0: Adam Silver's comments about saying, hey, we need to figure out our Christmas schedule and everything else. What's the very latest there?
1: We're still waiting. We're just waiting to see what's going on. I think we all are. We're in this holding mode of trying to figure out exactly what LeBron's going to do. I think Cavalier fans would love to have him here. They'd be really excited about it. But maybe it's all wait and see. And I think LeBron's earned the right, like Rich Paul, his agent, said. You know, if he wants to take his time and figure this thing out, knock it out. But, you know, the question is he trying to help general managers reshape the Cavaliers with trades and trying to bring in this guy or that guy? I don't know how that's going to play, which is weird because Rich Paul said earlier this week to teams, look, if you want to go ahead and figure out your team, go figure out your team. We'll follow.
2: Andy, what do you think LeBron is thinking right now? Is it, you know what, if the Warriors get Davis, I'll go there? Does he want the Cavs to trade Harden for Kyrie? Is it none of the above? What do you, if you could get inside LeBron's head right now, what do you think he's debating? What do you think he's hoping, wishing for?
1: I mean, I hate to go back to this happiness line that he's talking about because there are just so many different endings. Like, if he comes back to Cleveland, everybody says it's a storybook ending. It's a storybook ending. I think if LeBron comes back to Cleveland, it's one of those stories where, you know, he did the full circle. I don't think the pressure is the same in Cleveland as it would be. Let's say he went to Philly, right? And Philly doesn't win. Then all of a sudden you're like, oh, well, what happened to LeBron at the end of his career? If he comes back here or he goes to Miami, it's like, okay, he went full circle. I still think Miami's roster with Giannis makes them extremely tough. And I think he'd be in a great shot there if he's trying to win another championship. You know, San Francisco, again, Minnesota, I heard today. You know, they keep bringing up Minnesota. I think LeBron wants everyone to keep guessing. I know he said money doesn't matter, but I just can't see LeBron James, you know, being league minimum player on a team. And, you know, with Donovan Mitchell here, I wonder what it would be like. And if you look at the four guys that they have coming back that they would call staples and you add him to that, then I think the Cavaliers have a great mix if they can do it. But if they start, you know, messing with the pieces they currently have, Jared Allen, send him off, Evan Mobley, if they trade him, then the story becomes, I don't know how. It just seems kind of muddy here in Cleveland if those guys go away.
0: All right, I'm going to weigh in here on my just personal, not scooped at all, and I'm going to ask you about it. So I think there's a reason for the holdup. I think he wants a domino to fall at each of these teams because if he had made up his mind, he would have picked the team. So I think he really wants the Warriors, but there's a hang up there because the roster's not that good. So he wants them to make a move or two, something along those lines. What is the issue with Cleveland? Why is he not just chosen the Cavs? Is it not his number one choice? Is there a roster hangup that he has? Why not Cleveland already?
1: I almost believe this, that maybe his kids have something to do with it, and Zuri in particular, his daughter, right? Like, how far away do you want to be away from your daughter if she's playing volleyball? I mean, we have some pretty high-quality volleyball teams here in Northeast Ohio if she's looking to, you know, for high school volleyball. Yep. But California is the state when it comes to volleyball. So I think, I mean, truthfully, I think LeBron might be thinking like a dad a little bit on this. And to play that card seems weird, but I think that might be weighing into it. I think how much he can spend with her and you know, his guys are most of them are still from here, almost all of them. So maybe they want to come home. I don't know why he wouldn't just pull the trigger. Less Cleveland has always been plan B and reality of this thing. But we won't know until he makes a decision.
2: When do you think he makes his decision and where do you think he goes?
1: I'm still hoping that he goes to Cleveland. I think when it's said and done, he goes back to Miami. I mean, I just, in my heart of hearts, you know, one of the reasons I think that too is he was able to mend fences with Dan Gilbert while he was here, which I thought would never happen after he left after the decision. And to be able to mend fences with Pat Riley would probably be the other wound that maybe he left in his career. That I don't think they were as mad in Miami when he left there as he was as mad as the fans were in Cleveland. But, you know, it just kind of proves you can pull off anything. And if there's anything we learned about LeBron in his career, I think he'll go down as probably one of the smartest businessmen that have ever played the game beyond the number of minutes he logged on the floor.
0: No, all great points. And I'm sitting here nodding because I do think there are parts about this that people overlook. It's not just about the roster and winning a ring. He doesn't care about the rings as much as we all do with comparing MJ and everything. I think he's about happiness and things like that. I guess as someone who's in Cleveland right now, how much of his being from Akron really matters? Like, I got the vibe that it's not really the same at all, and it's almost like they resent it. Or not resent is too strong of a word, but it's not like going home. It really isn't. There's so many more things involved. Like you mentioned, his daughter's high school volleyball path, Bronny being part of a roster potentially. But what's the connection with Akron and the actual city of Cleveland?
1: So you mean as far as him connecting with Cleveland or connecting with Akron in different ways?
0: He didn't grow up a Cavs fan, right? Like, he didn't grow up a Cavs fan.
1: No, not at all. No, he was a Jordan fan. Right. I mean, he loved Jordan. He loved the Dallas Cowboys. And I don't blame him for liking the Cowboys. The Browns gave him absolutely nothing in his childhood to cheer for when it came to basketball. Fans, you know, like, lost their minds here early on when he was playing for the Cavs, but he was rooting for the Cowboys. And I was just like, I wish I could be mad at him for that, but I'm not. I grew up in that era in Northeast Ohio. There's no way I would have rooted for the Browns. They were horrible, horrible. So he's kind of come around on all that stuff. And he knows how to play the political line a lot better than he did when he first started. But I will tell you this. When we get calls from Akron on our show, they are different than Cleveland. And LeBron still gives back to that community. He has the I Promise deal with the school in Akron where they're sending those kids to the University of Akron. His ties to Akron run much deeper than they do to Cleveland because that's where he's from. And those people in Akron who are diehard Akronites love him, and they will love him no matter where he plays. They will be bummed out if he doesn't come to Cleveland.
2: Let us hear about Adam Silver. He's slightly frustrated with LeBron. He's full out annoyed with LeBron. And now LeBron's annoyed that Silver's annoyed. Take us into a little bit of the drama here. What do you think? What do you hear?
1: So here, I'll say what I said on the air the other day. You know, I've got some pretty decent connections. You know, I did sidelines for the Cavs for a while. And I know a lot of people here in Cleveland that still have ties to what's going on. I think, and I don't know if he had his team picked or not last week. I do think that when they started this whole process, the ideal place for him to announce where he was going to go was going to be in New York last week. And I think they were comfortable with the thought of picking a team in New York last week if they were 100%, especially because the world was watching New York because of the World Cup. No question about it. And the world's media was in New York. And so that would have been the perfect time for him to do it. That slipped by. The commissioner, I'm sure, feeling heat from his partners with all the major TV networks are saying, hey, we want this done. We want this done. I think it was more, and I know the stories that are out there with Bleacher Report and the things that I said, I think it's more than just the commissioner. If you go back and listen to what Rich Paul said last week, I think they were getting tired of teams and probably the commissioner saying, hey, we need a decision. We need a decision. We need a decision. And Rich said, no, stop. We're going to make our own decision, and we'll do this on our timeline. So some of the things that I said, I mean, I've been quoted perfectly, but the headlines don't exactly match the story that are out there right now. I mean, I think LeBron and his camp, it's not LeBron saying he's frustrated. It's his camp that is very frustrated with the way things went down. And I think that the conversation, the meeting they had with the commissioner did not go well, and that's where the frustration's coming from. I didn't say that LeBron personally was frustrated by the system. His camp was. And so it got taken out of context a little bit, but it's his camp. So essentially, they're his words.
0: Yeah, we have the tweet that of your comment on your station, 92.3, The Fan, here on the screen. It's, look, there's a lot of layers to this. Contract length, contract terms, other role players, Bronny maybe, where he wants to live. Who knows? So a lot of layers to this. We'll see how it unfolds, but we really appreciate the time, Andy. A lot of good insight pulling back the curtain for us there in Cleveland.
1: No worries. Happy to be with you guys. If you ever need anything, just give me a call.
0: You got it. Awesome. And good Thanks, luck Andy. Covering LeBron Watch 4.0. That is Andy Baskin for 92.3 The Fan. Alongside Will Hill, I am Doug Kazarian. We still scoreless through five, so the first five under gets there with ease. And now we are in the sixth. And the Royals have the leadoff runner on. This is VSiN Primetime.
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0: We have our first runs in Detroit, and it's not the good guys. The Royals get a two-run shot, so they now lead 2-0 in the sixth. So, Will, you had your first team to score not get there, but the team you faded didn't score through the first five innings. Something good about that handicap. But you did tell people about 20 minutes ago, if you had to play the 4.5 live total, you would play the over in the live number right now. 5.5.
2: Yeah, and that's why the under 4.5 is so scary, where you got a leadoff single, you got the homer. Now if Detroit scores two, you go over, where, I mean, they've still got the 6th, 7th, 8th, and 9th. I know they haven't scored yet, but the Royals' bullpen is not good. You figure Dobnak is not going to be in the game much longer, and all it takes is a bloop and a blast, a walk and a homer. It's very easy to score. Not easy to score, but it's very uncomfortable to sit there for four innings and hope one team doesn't score two runs. Plus, you know, the Royals can just get three themselves. So there's a lot of ways to lose when you have a 4.5 under. That's it's a scary ticket. But you know what? I probably deserve the win. Melton was in and out of trouble all night. Bases loaded in the first inning. I think it was Jensen in the last inning, hit a ball off the wall. So a deserved loser. It was frustrating because the Tigers looked like had second base stolen in the bottom half of the fifth. They challenged. He was called out on the field. They challenged. Boy, a couple of replays. It was pretty definitive. He was safe.
0: Yeah.
2: The replay system and the umpires did not agree. Thank you, Laz Diaz, one of the worst umpires in baseball. And was somebody was due to score, and unfortunately that was Kansas City.
0: Yeah, so Isaac Collins goes yard in the top half of the sixth. This is sixth dinger on the season, so not exactly a power hitter. And Melton gets pulled. You mentioned Laz Diaz. How often do you look at umpires? Because we all know the game one of the series, the home plate umpire, and then they shift around the diamond. So you can anticipate who's going to be the home plate umpire for the rest of the series. How often does that factor into your handicap?
2: It's definitely something to consider. For years, I think it's gotten weeded out a little bit. You know, years ago, they put in the Quest Tech to monitor this stuff a little better. And now with the challenges, it keeps these umps more honest. But these guys all have tendencies. So weather, umpires, sometimes it's easy to look at a game and just say, hey, I like this pitcher. I like this offense. You forget about the weather. You forget about the umpires. But all critical things, not that you base your bet on it, but maybe it keeps you off of a bet. Or maybe you're 50-50 on a bet and ump pushes you over the edge. So definitely something to look at, the umps and the weather. Not something that, I think our audience is sophisticated. So they do look at the weather. Umps maybe not as much, but definitely something to look at and to consider.
0: Yeah, I mean, I'm not too immersed in that. The math guys are, and they shape the market. So I'm trying to find other angles. And like I said earlier, listen to the broadcast. I do a lot of live betting. You know, you can't win them all, or you can't be ahead of the market on everything. But that is something I take into account in that regard. I'm really excited for our next guest, bottom of the hour. We're going to talk a little college football. And the instruction I was said, ask him anything. He's locked and loaded for any team, any conference. And that's the kind of research, Will, we want to hear here at the end of July. People way ahead of the game and the curve. So I'm excited to talk that. Also, whether you're betting futures, win totals, division races, MVP, Rookie of the Year, or Super Bowl odds, our guide helps you get ahead of the market before training camp begins. 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And that's NFL. Obviously, the Hall of Fame game just a couple of weeks away, but we are talking college football, so we'll chat with Ryan McIntyre. He's going to have some college futures for us. Bottom of the hour. That's only 10 minutes away. And then top of the hour, my friend Brett McMurphy, former colleague at ESPN, he will join us for the very latest, what he sort of observed at the SEC Media Days and everything else going on in the college football. He's America's college football reporter. Will, how's your offseason looking in terms of research on both college and NFL?
2: Getting there. I think this is the point where it really starts to ramp up. You don't want to have that feeling of week one starts and you got to like start from scratch with college football. And I think I've been making this point, Doug, college football, it's better this year. I feel like the past couple of years with the portal, NIL, yeah, these guys changing teams so much, coaches change, where you feel like you have to start from scratch. This year you go in, you know Dante Moore's at Oregon, you know Chambliss at Ole Miss, you know the Notre Dame quarterback, Ohio State quarterback, Arch Manning at Texas, Stockton at Georgia, where you have some baseline and the roster's obviously changed, but when you at least know a good, 10, 12, 15 of these quarterbacks right off the top of your head, right off the bat, it does at least from a better and just a fan standpoint provide a little context where you don't feel like you're learning the sport from scratch. So a lot of good quarterbacks, and that makes the sport fun. It'd be interesting from a draft perspective how many of these guys go in the first round, but I'm getting there, and I like the fact that you have a little bit of base, you have a little bit of familiarity with some of these guys that are returning to college.
0: I think that's well said. I was overwhelmed, right, with all these transfers. I talked to a pro bettor in town who's literally every dollar he's made over the last, let's do the math, 25 years, 26 years has been from sports betting. He doesn't do any media. He's completely off the grid. He's huge in the NFL draft, does other stuff. He like couldn't do college football offseason because it was just too many players moving. It was just overwhelming. It was pointless, right? It was just to have a value of every guy in like the MAC switching teams. I know the UNC with Bill Belichick, he and his team recruited a bunch of guys from the MAC and stuff. So it was just too much. It was just too much to do. But now things have settled a little bit. You're absolutely right. Royals have a runner on second, two out. Top of the lineup now for KC. And obviously the Tigers have gone to the bullpen pulling Melton. And so we have a 1-2 count. So we'll keep an eye on that. That is still a 2-0 game. The Royals where sizable underdogs lead that game on the road. The price in that game was like plus $2, 205-ish.
2: Yeah, minus 230, plus 200, you know, depending on where you're shopping, how big the split. But yeah, good minus 230 for Detroit, plus 200 for Kansas City. And you and I, you know, we bet the game. It's the only baseball game on, so we've been tongue-in-cheek about, like, you know, how important this game is and just making it seem like it's game seven of the World Series just because it's the only one on. That being said, this is kind of a big game for Detroit. I mentioned it at the beginning of the show. You're a week or so away from the trade deadline. For years, it was July 31st. I think it's like on August 1st, maybe the 2nd this year. But you get the idea. A week from now, you're right there. You got to make a decision on Skubal. You lose these games as minus 230 favorites, Doug. You're 4.5 games out of a playoff spot. If you stay put or you go backwards a little, boy, I'm probably trading Skubal. If I move up and I'm two out, I probably lean towards keeping them. So these are kind of make or break games, and you start losing as minus 230 favorites. It's hard not to think, you know what? What are we doing here? We got to, it's five steps. A, get in the playoffs, which we're an underdog. We're all these games out. Win a wild card round, win a division round, win an ALCS, and then win the World Series. What are we really talking about here? Let's not do what the Angels did and get nothing for Ohtani. We could have had Junior Caminero. We, for whatever reason, we didn't want to be the guy, the team that traded Shohei Ohtani. Stupid reasoning. They get the comp pick instead. Let's get something for Skubal. So these are vital, vital games for Detroit. And every loss, they're a little closer, I think, to trading them. And every win, it makes it more interesting. So right now, do you think they keep them or they trade them?
0: I'm not sure how much they're going to get that meets their demands. He won arbitration in February, as many of you might remember, and it's 1 year, $32 million deal. So it is a straight rental. Now, the team that acquires him, there's an incumbent component to this where he's already there, he's familiar or can get more familiar with your locker room, clubhouse, manager, franchise, fan base. So there's a way that you might get a home court or home field advantage in negotiations in the offseason, but it is a rental. So the question is, how many players do you want to give up? And also, what's the market? How many other teams are going for him? Is it Milwaukee? Is it Tampa? Is it the Dodgers of all teams? Red Sox, Yankees. I mean, who's the Red Sox won't. They don't really need starting pitching, but who's going to go after him? Not that the Yankees do either, but they may move Will Warren to the bullpen. They did that yesterday. So I think it all depends on the asking price, but I think it's really important, and we really saw this in the NBA offseason this summer with the Jaylen Brown trade and everything. These teams have different priorities than we think. We always think it's about winning. It's really not. In the NBA, it's about building star power and the value of your brand / franchise. And then winning is important, but it's about the budget, the books, the salary cap. So these baseball teams, yeah, in a perfect world, they win every game. But they care more about other things, and the future with their prospects are a giant part of this. So it's not, they're not all going to be all in on Skubal when it's just a rental.
2: Makes sense. And I do think the fact that it's a rental obviously decreases his value versus what you get if he had a couple years of control. But the fact, like you said, the bidding war aspect where it's Tampa, it's the Brewers, it's all these teams that say, you know what, if we get him, we might be holding up the trophy late October. I think you'll get something for him. I think you'll get a couple of solid prospects, team control, and these teams, you know, these owners don't want to pay the big free agents. They want the guys that are 23, 24 and have the team control. I think you'll get a pretty penny back if you decide to move them, which, you know what, you keep losing games to the Royals, you're probably going to have to trade them.
0: Especially as the big favorite, one of your aces on the bump. All right, we're talking college football straight ahead. We're going to get some futures plays, win totals. How about this range? Army, New Mexico, and Clemson. Just three of the five plays we're going to get from Ryan McIntyre, who's done all his work. He said, ask me about any team, any conference. And yes, we're before baseball's trade deadline, which is August 3rd, by the way. That's how much research he's done. So we'll break it all down as we roll on. He's Will Hill. I'm Doug Kazarian. This is VSiN, the Sports Betting Network.
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33: 6:30 a.m. Your alarm goes off. You jolt awake and start thinking about fueling your gut? 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
0: 8:30 Eastern, 5:30 here in the Pacific time zone. I am Doug Kazarian alongside Will Hill. He is in Connecticut area. I am in downtown Las Vegas at the Circa Resort and Casino. We're keeping an eye on the last baseball game of the day. 2-0 Kansas City as a +$2 underdog leads in Detroit. Bottom six. Tigers technically have the tying run at the plate. Two outs, runner on first. So we'll keep an eye on that game. But we're going to talk some college football over the next 30 minutes. Top of the hour. So 30 minutes from now, Brett McMurphy attended SEC Media Days. He's going to join us with the very latest. Saban doing some revisionist history and all this other stuff. Kind of like the hot girl from the small town high school moves to L.A. and gets a dose of reality. That's what's going on with the SEC these days as we have technically tying run, a deep flyout to the warning track. So we're going to talk to Brett McMurphy, top of the hour. But right now, we're going to talk some more college football as well as we welcome in Ryan McIntyre of the Sports Gambling Podcast, The College Experience. And Ryan, you told our producer, ask us any about any team, any conference. You got it all. And I am psyched because you are locked and loaded. And you have a few plays.

0: everybody down last year.
1: Painful memory because I had SMU that year, Ryan. 20-1, 3-point favorite in the game. They tie it late. I thought they were going to go for two. I actually took the three with Clemson, open for a middle, and thought they were going to go for two. They did it, and then a kickoff return and like a 60-yard field goal to beat me. Not that I'm still bitter a couple years later, but let me ask you about this. You know, there's about seven teams you could throw a blanket over, like 10-1 or shorter. Notre Dame, Ohio State, you know, Texas, these kind of teams. Anybody have value? Would you put one ahead of another? And if you had to bet one college football title future right now, what would it be?
0: Great question. I like Notre Dame. I see them, what, plus 650 on the board right there. I like the added chip on the shoulder coming into the year. Whether you agree or disagree that they should have been in the college football playoff or not, they believe they should have been at 10-2 last year, and winning 10 in a row down the stretch after losing those first two against Miami and A&M and really just dominating their competition. Their schedule, in my opinion, is pretty soft this year. They have a trip out there to Provo, but I think they're going to be double-digit favorites in almost every game besides the Miami game in South Bend, which is a revenge angle game from last year. I think Carr's going to take a step. They got everybody back on the defensive side. Yeah, they lose two guys in the first round at the running back position, but I think that's more plug and play with bringing back all those guys on the offensive line. I think Notre Dame is the best team. The only question is their schedule too soft that won't set them up for the playoff? But the other angle is, and we've seen the SEC and Big Ten jab at each other, maybe they're a little fresher once we get to the college football playoff because their schedule's a little bit lighter. And we just saw them make the Natty 2 years ago against Ohio State.
2: I want to go back to win totals, and I said you had the wide range here. So we talked about Clemson. They're a pretty mainstream team. You also are on Army and their win total. So right now I'm seeing a 7.5, just like Clemson, juiced a little bit heavier to the over. Now, this is a team that has really impressed in some years, only went 6-6. We should remind our audience the win totals only apply to the regular season, so 12 regular season games. They have Navy like they do every December. But, you know, mixed in all that is there some teams like not homecoming game, not quite, but they're expected to be a loss. What do you make of their win total of 7.5?
0: Yeah, I love Monken and company to go over this year in okay. a bounce back year. Army, Navy, Air Force, they still are the traditional college football where they get guys, 4 year players. Last year, they were on the younger side because they graduated so many seniors, had a Heisman Trophy candidate at the quarterback position 2 years ago. And it took them, I think, 4 or 5 games to really find their guy in Helms last year. And when he took over, I think their offense went to another level. And I also think that they got a pretty good schedule drawing some of the tougher teams at home like Tulane and East Carolina that have really and South Florida, too, that really struggle going up to West Point. Jeff Monken, as good as anybody in the country, getting the most out of his group. I think they're more of a 9-3 type team and honestly have a chance to play for a second American championship in 3 years.
1: Ryan, you said we can ask you about any team, so I'm tempted to ask you about the Sacramento State special teams, ask you what kind of punter they have, but I'm not going to do that. Let's talk North Carolina. Any sign of hope, any sign of improvement, and does Bill Belichick still coach this team a year from now?
0: So I actually like Carolina coming into the year just because I like Bobby Petrino on the offensive side of things, but their schedule is brutal. Obviously they have the Ireland game against TCU. TCU, I think, is still scoring on them from last year in that opener. But after that, you look at it, you got to go to Clemson. You got Notre Dame. You got road games at Pitt, Duke. You got to play Miami, Louisville, and got to go to Virginia and UConn, which is a random game. So I think Carolina has a brutal schedule here, but I do think that they will be improved. As bad as they were last year offensively, I thought defensively they really made strides down the stretch, and that's usually what Belichick's teams have always done. Whether they were horrible offensively or even when after Brady in New England, they were always competitive and chippy defensively. So I think him and Petrino paired up here, it's going to be a good marriage, and I think Petrino will get that offense going. I would go over, but it's not one of my stronger plays just because that schedule is brutal.
2: And I want to remind people, and I talked, you know, to a lot of insiders that I knew from my days at ESPN. We're going to talk to Brett McMurphy top of the hour, so less than 30 minutes from now. The report I had on Belichick, and this is good for betting during the season, those teams improved within the season, right? Like that team was covering a lot at the end of the year.

0: problem with, and this makes sense because of the going back to the Patriots, is their player evaluation. What I heard from insiders is that the recruits that they were bringing in, they were not competing with other ACC schools for. It was actually other MAC teams. So their evaluation of talent was off for the ACC, and that's sort of like what the reputation was at the end of his tenure in New England. He can still coach them up. The problem is he's evaluating getting guys that he got away with in the early 2000s when he was so much ahead of the curve and a far better coach that he could get away with guys like Vrabel and playing defense. Now you just can't get away with it. Everyone's copied him, whether it's deferring the coin flip or whatever it is, all his little tricks of the trade. So keep in mind, may want to fade early because the talent's not there, but end of the season, you kind of want to back the Tar Heels if this season repeats what happened last year. You mentioned the previous UNC, not one of your stronger plays. Let's go to some of your stronger plays. Let's go to the Big 12 in West Virginia. I feel like this is a wide-ranging program. I feel like the entire conference can be out of nowhere. Mm-hmm. Obviously, Texas Tech was fantastic last year. What do you make of the Mountaineers here? And I'm seeing 5.5 over minus money here.
1: Yeah, so I am a Mountaineer, so this program I have followed very closely my entire life. Love the over. This is my favorite play on the board so far for the year. Rich Rod, year two. Everywhere he's been, it's taken him 1 year to get his culture in place. Last year, he got the job late, coming back to Morgantown after the first stint. But you look at his first stint there, at year two, they jump up from 4 wins up to 9 wins. I expect a similar trajectory here. Their schedule's great. You look at it, they draw 2 first-year head coaches in the Big 12 in Oklahoma State and Iowa State. And then after that, they get Arizona and Cincinnati coming to Morgantown. So you look at it, you got 3 out of 4 at home to start Big 12 play. You got a neutral site game in Charlotte against Virginia, who I expect regression after winning, 8 one-score games last year and losing their 6-year quarterback. I think the Mountaineers are going to start 7-0. So getting 5.5, I think I will clinch this win total by the halfway point with the Mountaineers.
0: Wow, starting 7-0, that would certainly be – they would love that in Morgantown. So good that I asked you about your alma mater, just 4-8 last year during the regular season. Ryan, thanks so much, man. Really appreciate the insight. And enjoy the rest of your summer. You got everything covered here in college football.
1: Appreciate it, guys. We'll see you out in Vegas for contest weekend.
0: You got it. That's Ryan McIntyre, thanks, Ryan. Sports Gambling Podcast. Brett McMurphy is going to join us top of the hour. But Cousin Sal joined Follow the Money earlier. The do's and don'ts, casino etiquette. Will and I will discuss straight ahead.
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0: Developing situation in Detroit, Tigers. Runners on the corners, nobody out. We just had a challenge of a pitch. 0-2 count. They trail 2-0, bottom seven, but they are certainly threatening. Alongside Will Hill, I'm Doug Kazarian. This is VSiN Primetime. Will, I imagine umpires just may love it when you get challenged and they're right.
15: Oh, yeah. I would think there would be a high level of satisfaction. I'm actually surprised sometimes how enthusiastic they are when a hitter challenges or a catcher challenges. They just doesn't seem to bother them or offend them. They're just like, oh, challenge has been granted. We'll take a look. I guess it probably, you know, in some aspects, they like the help. They like the fact that, you know what, once in a while, I'm not, you're going to save me from an egregious call. So it is interesting, the psychology of the umps here. But we'll see here, Detroit, like you said, first and third, nobody out. This Royals bullpen has been a thrill a minute as they do get a big strikeout. So it's now first and third with one out, as the Tigers try to at least get a run across, if not tie this game in what is, again, Doug, a pretty pivotal game a week before the deadline, week or so before the deadline, where, you know what, you go backwards, Scooble might be on another team, you make a run, you might keep them. These are huge, huge games, especially when you're minus 230 favorites. You got to get these ones home.
0: Yeah, John Schreiber, the reliever for Kansas City, he's got an ERA about 3.5, so he's doing okay. So we'll continue to update that game right now. The Royals are minus 365 favorites. The over-under is 4.5, so we're back down to 4.5 as we get, see, a little soft liner to short. What needs to happen is you let the ball go, and then you can turn two. If it's not an infield fly rule, you can be kind of quick thinking. But you know what? For the play, you have to think like that. So they may not have been able to get the double play there, but
15: yeah,
0: those are things you have to think about. As a fielder, they don't do it enough. I'll just, maybe not there, but they don't do it enough in baseball. When they do, like Altuve's done it a bunch, it's brilliant. It's a liner that the runners hold, but then you can just drop it off the mitt, and then you can get two force outs.
15: 100%. Although that one, it's a quick lefty batter, and he was running. So that I don't think they were going to turn it there. Then you run the risk. If I don't turn it, the guy on third can score. So I had no problem with him catching the ball there. But man, bad situational hitting by Detroit. First and third, nobody out. You know what? Hit a fly ball, and I know it's easier said than done. Hit a fly ball. It's 2-1. You're the home team. You got a couple innings to play with. You got to at least get one here. To have first and third, nobody out, and you strike out, you got a little infield pop out, and now you're at the risk of not getting anything across. That would be a disaster here for Detroit if they're not able to score a run.
0: I co-hosted with Matt Youmans a couple weeks ago here on VSiN Primetime. I believe it was also a Thursday night, and we we giggled about some of the funny names in sports. One of them was Outman, and that's who's up right now for the Tigers. That's not a great last name for a baseball hitter. Now, maybe for an outfielder, which he is, but Outman, not good. It's like Blewett, the kicker for Pitt.
15: I was just thinking of him. I was just thinking from Pittsburgh, right?
0: Yeah, yeah. And Narduzzi loved to kick field goals, so that was always funny because he was always on the screen watching those games. Earlier today on Follow the Money, Cousin Sal, he of Jimmy Kimmel Live fame, he of The Ringer now. John Jastrzemski, who used to work at The Ringer, now was here at VSiN, was joined with Paulie Howard. He's JJ's filling in for the vacationing Mitch Moss, and they had Cousin Sal on. They were discussing about a recent trip to, is that a home run? Yes, it is. Okay.
15: Yes, it is. 3-2. So much for bad situational hitting. So much for being named Outman.
0: Yeah.
15: That ball is out. And a 3-2 Tigers lead. Wow.
0: Wow. That thing's changed. So you went from a +250 underdog to now -500 on the live line. A big 2-out, 3-run jack for Outman to give the Tigers the lead in the bottom of the 7th. So we'll see if the Tigers bullpen can now hold this lead because KC's bullpen could not. And we talked about a couple of innings ago with the live total of 4.5. Well, you're already cashing the over. So well done, Will, because you were trying to say if you had to play it, you would play the over 4.5 when it was scoreless through 5 or so. All right. They were talking casino do's and don'ts, craps table. JJ's a big talker in terms of a lot of energy at the craps table. Let's go back to what we heard earlier today on Follow the Money.
16: He keeps the energy going. He has these he has a lot of superstitions.
17: Okay,
16: I adhere to same dice. He's if the dice go wild off the table, they don't even hit bounce off the floor, and he's screaming, same dice. the pit bull, everybody's looking. They don't know what's going on, but it shows. And there's nothing like being at a hot table with JJ. And by the way, we had a friend. I don't want to mention who he was. He was betting against the table. Oh. Talk about friends betting against each other. This is not
18: what a disgrace, boy. What a disgrace.
0: I agree. That sounds insane. I couldn't imagine being a part of a group and at the same table, Will, betting the don't pass line when the whole, I mean, go to another table if you have, what is up with that?
15: Tough one. I can picture JJ at the table being, you know, talkative, high energy. That was one that I'd be interested to see. But yeah, I completely agree.
0: Yeah, I know there's certain. Now I have played the don't pass line, and I get that, but not with anyone I know at the table. And I don't celebrate. I don't cheer. I know what's going on. I know I'm against the whole table. I sit in the corner next to the dealer. It's called, even though there's no cards. And I will play that and very quietly, just kind of mind my own business and just have a, you know, plea out there because there's some logic to that. But I've never celebrated, let alone done that at the table with people I know. So that's pretty ridiculous. Do you have any sort of etiquette things that you've seen? I mean, we've all been at a blackjack table when a guy on third base doesn't follow the book. Of course, some guy tried to mouth off to me once and I said, you know what? The book also says don't go to Vegas. So, you know, leave me alone. But I also play the right way. So it's not like when he's mouthed off to me, it's, you know, it's pretty stupid stuff. Anything on your end?
15: No, I'm not much of a casino player. So I will actually be there in a couple of weeks. So I will be more at the sports book. I've heard and I've known this from recent Vegas trips the last few years. Boy, well, I remember the first time going there, drink tickets were much more of a thing where, you know what, you bet a game, they throw you a few drink tickets. I've heard that's not very common anymore, but I am more of a sports book guy. How about you? Will you be there, by the way? Bet Bash. I think I'm there like the 3rd to the 9th, something like that. So I'm looking forward to it. Will you be around?
0: Yeah, I'll be around.
15: Like, answer your own question.
0: I'm not attending it. I'm not in, you know, networking and things like that. But I'll be around. Last year at night, I went and saw people like yourself, people I knew that I was friendly with in town, went and said hi, went to some of the events in the evening. Always good to press the flesh, shake a few hands, kiss a few babies. No, it's good to see friends who are in town for that. It's a great event for sure. By the way, I want to remind everyone, the Circa Survivor documentary is back bigger than ever with $18.7 million on the line and a new Grandissimo format, raising the stakes. Missed episode 1? Catch it now on YouTube. 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Just search VSiN Live. And it's great stuff. It really does capture the essence of gambling on sports and all the drama and everything along those lines. It is, you know, truly epic and great production value. And all the interviews are awesome because, you know what? Survivor was awesome last year. And we can all remember a variety of bad beats. We've all had them in Circus Survivor because we usually have the favorite and they're in control. Anything stand out to you from last year? How was your Survivor season?
15: I know DeMarcado got me for one of them in the Arizona-Tennessee game, which I still can't remember. Not just that play where that game was about to be over in a blowout, but there was like an interception where the guy fumbled it. And boy, what a mess that was. I'm trying to think what else got me, but I didn't make it to Thanksgiving. I know Thanksgiving wiped out a lot of people. It's getting harder and harder to feel like, you know what, I'm going to do one entry or two and win. You get these groups that buy so many. It's a little discouraging, but I'll be back. I'll be there. I'll be playing. So, One entry, one dream. How many will you have? Will you participate? And do you remember who got you last year?
0: Yeah, I had four entries. I did the Falcons at Carolina. I was trying to get cute in one of them. I don't remember. A few years ago, I lost Thanksgiving when the Cowboys went to overtime against the Raiders. That one hurt. That was 2021. Excuse me. You're right. It is tough when people are getting a lot of entries and things like that. That's painful. I don't know. I mean, you're going to win Circa Million this year, right? So, you know, are you going to also win Circa Survivor? You called your shot for Million.
15: I think that's a little ambitious to say I'm going to win both. But I am going to win Survivor. Yeah, but I am going to win the Millions.
0: That would be 70,
15: good. 75%, 78%, I'm thinking like that. I mean, NFL sides, just so beatable, as we all know. I figure 75, 78%, very doable.
0: Well, I was close in Million. Sorry, close in Survivor. I did get 14th place in Million. But, man, it's...
15: What
0: it's
15: did you so hit when you got 14th? What percent?
0: It's a good question. In the 60s, I think. I got to go back. It's all, I mean, it's there on the homepage. I just don't remember it.
15: Yeah.
0: 53K. No, 38K. By William Hill College football contest, I think I was 53, but I had two top five finishes, second and fifth. That's yesteryear. We're talking about the glory days. What can you do for me lately? Well, we're going to talk to Brett McMurphy straight ahead. He was attending SEC Media Days. He's going to tell us his observations, what he's heard. Obviously, Nick Saban making comments recently about what determines the best conference. A whole lot to get through. He is Will Hill. I'm Doug Kazarian. Brett McMurphy straight ahead.
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0: 6 p.m. Pacific here in downtown Las Vegas. I'm Doug Kazarian alongside Will Hill as we are tracking this exciting now Tigers-Royals game. Kansas City has rallied back after a three-run shot by Outman to give the Tigers the lead. It is now 3-3. In the top of the eighth inning. So a little back and forth game after we were scoreless through five. So a few things, the under 7.5 on life support after a scoreless first five innings. Right now we're going to bring in Brett McMurphy, America's College Football Insider, former colleague of mine at ESPN, now with On Three. Brett, good to be with you, man. I know you just attended SEC Media Days. There's always a spotlight there. Networks are going live there. You're obviously plugged in as, you know, more than anyone. What was your sort of biggest takeaway from this year's hoopla?
21: Yeah, Doug, good to talk to you again, buddy. Yeah, I think it's pretty obvious that none of the coaches like the fact that they're playing a ninth conference game this year for the first time. They've had eight conference games in the past. Now they go to nine conference games. I know you're a math whiz. I'm not a math whiz, but even I can figure out that that means eight more losses for the conference because you have that additional conference game. And their biggest fear, Doug, is that the College Football Playoff Selection Committee will not reward the conference for playing what they consider a tougher strength of schedule than any other conference. And they're very adamant about it. They're very public about it. They've actually met with the College Football Playoff representatives in Destin for spring meetings a couple months ago, and they were not happy with the discussions they had with the committee because they got no guarantee that they're going to be rewarded for playing these tougher games. Steve Sarkisian today, you know, he said that, you know, when they beat Michigan in the past, it helped them get to the College Football Playoff. They had gone the previous 2 years to last year. But then he thought the loss to Ohio State kept him out. And he said, you know, if we would have played Jones Junior High School instead of Ohio State, we would have been in the playoff at 10-2. So I think that's something to keep an eye on this year is does a 9-3 SEC team get in over a 10-2 team from, say, the Big 12 or the ACC? I personally don't think so, because one thing that's held constant all 10 or 11 years, you know this too, the only thing the selection committee seems to put a great value on is the fewest losses.
15: Brett, and I look forward to all of the 10-2 versus 9-3 debates with the stronger schedules. I'm sure everyone will be very reasonable, very civil come December. But Georgia, you know, a couple years ago, this was their sport. They've had some disappointing endings in the quarterfinals. It feels like they're a little bit more like Georgia defensively. They've always got skill guys. What's the consensus on Georgia? They bounce back to being an A-list title contender. Give me a thought or two here on the Bulldogs.
21: Yeah, I think so. I mean, Kirby Smart is really, you know, feels very good about the quarterback position with Gunnar Stockton. He may not wow you with his physical talents, but as far as a leader and all those cliches, they love the kid. He's been there, you know, seems like forever now. I think the defense is, I agree with you. I think the defense is going to get back to kind of what we've seen in the past. The challenge for Georgia is, and Kirby, we asked Kirby Smart this a couple days ago, is, you know, look, they've won the last two SEC titles. Yet they don't have anything to show for it in the college football playoff. They have not played for a national title in the last 2 years. And, you know, it's gone are the good old days, you know, 2 years ago, actually, when there was a 14 playoff. You had to win 11, you had to win 12 games, and you're in a playoff. Now with the 12-team playoff, getting to the playoff as the SEC champ does not guarantee that you're even going to make it to the championship game. You look at a team like Miami that made a run. You know, is a I think they were 11th seed or whatever. So I fully expect Georgia to get back to the college football playoff. But I could make a case that they can win it this year. I could also make a case they're not going to even get to the semifinals. It's all depending on matchups and draws and who's healthy. But I do think Georgia and Texas are the clear-cut class of the SEC. But with that being said, Texas's schedule is a lot tougher than Georgia's. So while they may be power rated at or above Georgia, I don't know if they'll finish with a better win-loss record because the schedule is tough. Ohio State at Tennessee, Oklahoma, Florida, Ole Miss at LSU, and at Texas A&M.
0: We're talking to Brett McMurphy, college football insider at On3 Sports. So we saw Saban talk about recently saying, oh, it's just because you win the national championship doesn't mean you have the best conference. And I actually used to say that. There are different ways to define it. Is it the depth? Is at the middle of the conference, but the SEC was winning all those national championships, and that's how they would define themselves. Now that the Big Ten has won three in a row and three different schools, that's an important component to this. For people who bet the futures, has the SEC been exposed? Can we continue to fade them down the road, and that having to win multiple playoff games does sort of mean that they may be getting exposed, or is this just a small sample size here?
21: It is a small sample size, but I think you're onto something, Doug. The last three, so I'll ask you this, the last 3 years, the 3 years that the Big Ten has won a national championship, the SEC has played other Power Four conference teams 9 times in the college football playoff. Over the last 3 years, how many wins does the SEC have of those 9 games against other Power Four teams?
0: Yeah, it's not good. I know Alabama lost to Michigan. Tennessee got boat raced by Ohio State in that night game at the Shoe. I don't remember. I mean, Georgia's, they're sort of beating up on each other if they do advance. But I also look at either. So I'm going to guess, like, what, 2?
21: There you go. 2-7. Texas beat Texas has both wins. They beat Arizona State.
0: Right.
21: And they beat Clemson a couple of years ago. There's obviously 2 matchups, SEC versus SEC. You throw that out, you take out Ole Miss's win against Tulane. And yeah, Ole Miss lost to Miami. There's 4 other losses in there. They're two and seven the last 3 years against other Power Four teams. And I believe they're favored in at least 6, maybe 7 of those games. So yeah, are they in a fade position? Absolutely. But is that just basically because of the matchups? You know, you can spin stats any way you want. Guys, I think, you know, you look at the win-loss totals that are out now at different places. I believe Texas and Georgia are the only two SEC teams at 9.5. Obviously, teams can go over under those numbers. But that's basically saying that they're only predicting two teams to get the double-digit wins. If there's only two SEC teams with double-digit wins, I think it's going to be very difficult for the SEC to get any of those 9-3 teams into the playoff. And if they do, certainly I would think they would be a fade if they're playing another Power Four team, because as much as they talk about how great they are, and you're right, Saban said, well, winning a national championship doesn't mean you're the best team. Well, that was certainly the drum they were beating when they won 13 out of 17 years. Now suddenly they're not winning any, and they want to debate about, well, you know, Arkansas and Vanderbilt would kill Rutgers in Minnesota, so we're the better conference. Like, give me a break. You know, you haven't won it in 3 years. Do it on the field.
15: Brett, last couple minutes here. Most teams get to the college football playoff and win a game. That's a good year. But Alabama is not both teams. Higher expectations. Are the days just over when they're an A-list title contender? What do you expect here from the Crimson Tide this year?
21: Yeah, look, if they can't figure out their running game, absolutely. I mean, they had the last year was the third worst running offense they've had in the last 50 years. That's a long time. You know, Kalen DeBoer even was asked, you know, is basically your legacy at Alabama going to be determined if you win a national championship? And he said, yeah, that's how you're judged here at Alabama. I think they're in that second run of teams, and, you know, maybe they're at the top of those teams. Maybe they're at the bottom of those teams. I mean, if they're at the bottom of those teams, they're looking at 7 or 8 wins, and that's not going to cut it at Alabama. I love Kalen DeBoer as a coach, and that sounds weird, but it's impossible to follow Nick Saban at Alabama. I don't care who you are. And anything short of getting back to a national title championship, at least getting into that game, is going to be viewed as a huge disappointment. That's just the expectations at Alabama. They're trying to figure out who they're going to go with at quarterback. They have to find a running game, guys. They had 20 yards rushing against Georgia. I mean, that's pitiful. Can that change? I don't know. You know, the schedule looks okay. They could get off to a quick start, but then the second half, we're going to find out how good they are. Certainly they cannot lose to Florida State again early on. That would be devastating. You think Mike Norvell's on the hot seat? If DeBoer loses to Florida State for a second year in a row, they may just start packing it up.
0: Brett, about 30 or 40 seconds or so. We see in the WNBA, all these teams get, you know, the Fever and Caitlin Clark, they get everyone's best shot. Are we going to see that out of LSU with Kiffin? I feel like he's rubbing a lot of other coaches and fan bases the wrong way.
21: Absolutely. And I think Vasley is not fair, but I do think they're overrated. You know, if you want to play against somebody, I'm not going to say blindly, but I think LSU would be a good team to play against, because they are going to be trendy because of Lane, and he has rubbed people the wrong way. Obviously, when they go to Ole Miss, that game will be incredible. Probably set a SEC record for most fans arrested, and that's not an easy task to break. But they are going to get everybody's best shot, no doubt.
0: All right, and that game is relatively early in the season, mid-September, third week, third game for the LSU Tigers. Brett, thanks so much, man. Always good catching up.
21: You got it. Thanks, guys.
0: All right, that is Brett McMurphy, College Football Insider for On Three. The Tigers have taken back the lead. It's 4-3, bottom 8 with 2 outs. Runner in scoring position. He is Will Hill. I'm Doug Kazarian. 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
0: It's getting sweaty in Detroit. If you have the under 7.5, that was scoreless in the sixth. So one of those games, potentially. It's already one of those games from a heart rate meter. Alongside Will Hill, I am Doug Kazarian. This is VSiN Primetime. And Will, I cashed on the first 5 under. I thought the line value was there at under 4 even, and overnight was 4.5. But we have an E3. First baseman muffs it. So now 2 outs, still 2 outs, first and third. Tigers up 4-3, bottom 8, and trying to maybe get insurance run here.
15: Yeah, and I'm somebody that plays a lot of props, which I've gotten away from a little bit, player props. I'm surprised they didn't give them a hit because they give everyone a hit. The way you get fired up about WNBA refs, I get just as fired up about Major League Baseball scoring, where it's almost like literally you put the ball in play and you end up on first base. Everything's a hit. It's almost like nothing's an error. But that was a justified error, even though that was a tough hop. That was actually a fair ruling. And, man, you got in, you got out. If you had the pregame under, you are now sweating this. And it's just, man, it's just hard to trust these bullpens. Third time through the lineup, you see a lot of this. You see this in football too sometimes, Doug, where you get, you know, scoreless after a quarter. That's a lot of times the time to play an over, where the offense right. Finally going to open up. First quarter could be field position, and then, you know, second quarter is when the scoring starts. You see that a lot in the Super Bowl. So we'll see here. You also, if you had KC plus the run and a half, you think, man, I'm up 2-0. I'm tied in the eighth. I'm the road team, so I'm in good shape here. And maybe you are, because it looks like we're going to get out of this with a pop out, the Royals catch it. So we go to the top of the ninth. Tigers 4, Royals 3. I know it's a Royals-Tigers game in the middle of July, but as I've mentioned a few times, a big game for Detroit. These are all big games because you are right on the fence, 4.5 games out of a playoff spot of trading Skubal, not trading Skubal. If you go forward and make up some ground, you probably lean towards keeping them. If you don't make up any ground or you go backwards, you kind of have to trade them. So big game here, minus 230 favorites. You got to get this one home, and Detroit is 3 outs away from getting what would be a very big win and come from behind fashion.
0: All right, so the live total going to the top of the ninth, so it's basically will the Royals score? 7.5 is the over-under. Under is minus 310 or $3. That's just, you're asking for it if you take the under. It's unnecessary. You don't
15: sure are.
0: How good is Detroit's closer? Blah. Now, these are always funny to me. You can do reverse run line with Kansas City, meaning not only do they tie the game, well, they could, it doesn't have to happen in the ninth, but you can go minus 1.5 for the Royals at plus 900. So they have a big inning or just tie it and we go to extras and they have the ghost runner and win by more than two runs, which we saw happen earlier today with the Twins. They got two in the 11th and the Guardians didn't score any in the bottom half and they won by two on the road.
15: I'm not playing it, but I've certainly made worse bets. Yeah. And I like your way of thinking as the road team. You know what? If you tie it, all of a sudden you can get into extras and you can have a big inning. So I'm not betting. Are you betting it or you're just you're sitting
0: down
15: here?
0: No, I was thinking about it. And I'm trying to figure out who's up. I think it's the bottom of the lineup for the Royals because, you know, you can box score. So the Royals ended with Velasquez struck out looking. That's right. I remember watching that. So Velasquez is the very end of the line. Okay, so now it's the top of the order. Jensen, Thomas, who went, and then Pasquantino. Again, no Bobby Witt Jr. for this Royals squad. So top of the ninth. And we get, now, I got burned a couple nights ago with the D-backs closer. Yes. I had the under in the live game and Sewell. He could have given up a run, and I hedged over a run plus like 280 or something. And he gave up two to tie, and I got burned. So it was a 4-2 game or, yeah, 4-2 game and it flew over in extras. So one of those situations. So baseball, I don't think there's a sport with worse beats. I really don't. And I think the major reason for that is there's no clock, right? There's no game clock. You can have 8-run innings. And so if you're up 8-0,
15: sure,
0: you can't do any math in your head with the how much time remaining or anything like that. Sure, there's situations where like a position player comes in to pitch. But, I mean, we have a closer right now to close out this game, and he's got a 4.5 ERA, Drew Summers.
15: By the way, 7-0 Edmonton. They score very early here. They closed as, I believe, 4.5, 5-point dogs. I believe Ian Cameron took the points there, so he's off to a good start. These CFL games have been very high scoring, and right off the bat, 7-0 with the dog striking first. So we will we'll keep an eye on that. I thought we'd have nothing. I thought we'd only have the baseball game, but the baseball game turned out to be good. It's an important game, and now we got the CFL to keep us occupied. So once this game ends, Doug, I feel like we need, even if it's a small play, a little family play maybe on the CFL, we'll find an angle here. But like you said, the Royals come to the plate, top of the ninth, a 1-1 count as they're trying to get something going. And, you know, leadoff batter always so important in baseball, but especially a one-run game where if you get the first out, you feel like you could probably get the second and third out. If the leadoff guy gets on, especially like by a walk or an error, you just, man, if you have the Tigers, you get the under, you're just, your stomach is turning, you're sick, you're nauseous. Where that first out, that first inning is so important. So we'll see here what happens here, Royals and Tigers, as we keep an eye on it.
0: Yeah, and you can just tell from the live markets, too, how much they swing based on that first out. And it's also, it's kind of like putter, you know, watching a golfer putt. Like the headspace of the closer, if he gets that first out, such a more confident guy, as opposed to just twitching on the bump and, you know, just managing the situation. Very limited. And we do get a swinging third strike from Summers to get that first out of the inning. So leadoff batter for the Royals goes down. See, the live markets change. I mean, so under 7.5 goes from $3 to $6.40 at DraftKings. Wow. That's how big that leadoff runner is on.
15: What's the comeback on the over? That's the hard thing.
0: Plus $4.
15: That's the thing. The splits are, I mean, we're trying to give out picks and we're betting this stuff. But, man, it's just hard to win. I mean, look at the split on the Royals, the money line for both teams. Tigers minus 1280, Royals plus 630. It's just hard to win with that kind of split where, you know what, the fair number is probably somewhere around 9-1, where $9 is a fair number. Yeah. And you're paying $3 over or $3 under. It's just it's hard to win with that kind of, difference. Now we go to minus 1620 and plus 720. It's just hard to win with those numbers.
0: Right. And the reason is the straddle's wider because of the percentages. Yes. It's not just 30 cents. You can't do on like a minus 1400 line that you can do on like a minus 150 line to come back plus 120. We're watching it. Obviously we're behind the live markets, 2-1 count right now. Coming up in less than 10 minutes, we're going to turn the page to Friday and look at the baseball card. We're going to have a handicapper who I know from the Midwest, Logan Windsor, is going to join us to tell us his favorite plays, some on the sides, some on the pitcher props. So, you mentioned you bet a lot of props. So he's got some pitcher props for us. But, you know, talking about the scoring, that gets under your skin, huh? When you got some unders or overs and hits and things like that, and you think you have a winner, and then the operator or the scoreboard situation, the score is not ruling in your favor.
15: It does. And look, obviously there's some bias because I have the bet, but it's not even that. It's just like, hey, this is the major leagues and it's such a concerted effort. I think the reason, my theory, batting averages are so down where I think the league average, you know, in the 240s or whatever, you see a guy hitting 270. It's like the old days, somebody hitting 320. There's just the batting average is so bad. I think they don't like that as a league. And there's just maybe a mandate or a little nudge from the league to say, hey, if it's close, give them a hit. We want these averages to look a little bit better. We don't just want a sport full of 220 hitters. But like, it's the major leagues. Ground balls to short should be outs. It's just they're so favorable to the hitter that it becomes frustrating. Plus, you feel like, you know what, you're betting under 4.5 hits allowed for the pitcher. The one hit, I mean, it's often the swing hit, the difference between winning and losing. It just feels like, you know, you had the right handicap and you lost because of somebody's incompetence or some bias or kind of conspiracy here to rule in favor of the hitters.
0: All right, so we got a walk, a one-out walk, then first pitch swinging for Pascantino, base knock. So first and second now.
15: Oh, boy.
0: And they're going to the bullpen. They yank him. And Salvador Perez, who I told you earlier, I'd never want to bet with a game involved. He's coming up, so they're going to bring in a righty out of the bullpen. And they're not messing around here. This is a must-win for the Tigers, as you mentioned. The live line, much more palpable now, minus 380 for the Tigers. And that's the key here. It's not just about the first run. It's like, can they still win the game in the bottom half? And that combined probability is how the math is done. But your original question of 7.5, we're now at a minus 190 on the under and over 7.5 plus.
15: Yeah, and if you took some of those juicy prices either on the Royals minus the 1.5, the money line, the over, you can, if you're so inclined, you can buy back a little bit now because that over 7.5 is down to minus 144, where the under was, what, a $6 favorite just like literally 2 minutes ago. But hey,
0: right,
15: with one out, nobody on, you go from that to one out and two on. It's obviously a much different situation. I'm sure if you're the Tigers, somehow get Perez to hit the ball on the ground, because I think you and I've never seen you sprint. I would think you and I could give Perez a run for his money at this stage of his career. So if you're the Tigers, probably looking for that ground ball. But you know what? Perez is a veteran hitter, a savvy hitter, probably going to the Hall of Fame. He knows that too. So he's probably a little cat and mouse game here between, you know, what you want Perez to do and Perez obviously expecting something that's probably going to try to induce a ground ball here to end the game.
0: Yeah, no doubt. So we're going to get into that. By the way, the NFL preseason only a couple weeks away and the smart money's already moving lines. Lock into our football special for just $175 before the price goes up next month. 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
0: Yes, it is. Alongside Will Hill, I am Doug Kazarian. This is VSiN Primetime on VSiN, the sports betting network. It is, we are gone final out there in Detroit. You got a double play ball from Salvador Perez, who was just chugging up the line, but they turned two on a dribbler, and the Tigers hang on. 4-3, under 7.5 gets there. Back and forth game in the late innings after it was 0-0 through five innings. Let's start to take a look at tomorrow's card as we are officially done with the Thursday card. And for more on that, let's bring in Logan Winter, who's does an awesome job handicapping as he joins us via the Progressive guest line. Logan Windsor, you can see him on Twitter at WizBets with a Z for Wiz and Bets. Logan, appreciate you taking the time. I want to talk about, you have a few plays for tomorrow. I want to talk about the Dodgers. I'm an L.A. fan. I've tried to sort of figure out Roky Sasaki. His splits that he was great through the first time through the lineup, and then obviously that deteriorated second and third time, so I would always bet first three. He's been all over the place. As the Dodgers are in New York to face the Mets, Manaea's going for New York. Why are you on the Dodgers here?
20: Well, we've been waiting for Sasaki to finally get elite second, third time through the order, and he finally showed it against the Yankees. I was personally fading Roky, especially on the strikeout side, but what stood out to me coming out of the break was the velocity that you saw from Sasaki, hitting 100 miles an hour more than he ever has in any start in his career. I think the Mets are going to be sellers of the deadline. Manaea is one of my least favorite lefties coming out of the rotation for them. Sasaki's whiff percentage has been phenomenal. And we saw the Mets really struggle offensively in Milwaukee in the last series. They really couldn't get more than two or three runs a game. They had a nice game too, but none of that was hard contact. A lot of stuff down the lanes. I think Sasaki's going to probably go no hit the first three innings. So if you want to take Dodgers first three money line, I think they get to Manaea really early. Manaea probably gets pulled before the fifth, and then they go to the bullpen. But Sasaki's been going third time through the order lately now. I could see him going six innings easily today.
15: All right, a World Series rematch from 2009. Maybe a World Series preview. Who knows? Yankees and Phillies. Phillies minus 130. Cam Schlitter going for the Yankees. Very rarely do you get him at a plus price, but he's tailed off a little bit recently. How are you attacking this game? And do you think it's Schlitter's award to lose here in the Cy Young race? And give me a thought or two on this game and that race.
20: Well, if you want to talk about the Cy Young race, I think Schlitter's losing it right now. Two earned runs and three the last.

0: start. I think he's due for a bounce back game here. Looking at his 17.5 outs line currently, best line you can see that on is MGM at minus 125. But I kind of just like the Yankees. You don't often see the Yankees get near plus value on a Schlittler start.
1: All right, you mentioned that Cy Young race. It's basically a coin flip at DraftKings. Schlittler is plus 130, Cease plus 140. So right there, neck and neck, the third favorite, if you will, Rasmussen at plus 1,300. So 13-1 odds there. Other games I want to break down. So the Blue Jays couldn't score any runs, still can't. Like six straight games with three runs or less, I believe. Then they did snap their four-game skid today, get the win on the getaway day with Tampa Bay in town. So now the Blue Jays next face the Red Sox in Boston, finally had their lengthy win streak snap. Yosevich on the road against Sandoval and the Red Sox at Fenway. And you're going to back both Yosevich and Toronto here. Why is that?
0: Yeah, maybe it's bold fading the Red Sox right now. But you see this so often when teams go on these emotional high win streaks, that the second they lose, the wheels kind of start falling off. The Red Sox got a lot of really, really good left-handed pitchers in that rotation. Sandoval is not one of them. Just gave up four runs to the Rays a couple days ago. We've been waiting for Yosavage to finally face a team that doesn't draw super long at-bats, not a high walk rate team, because that is his number one issue, is command. If he can control the strike zone and get whiffs inside the zone, it's going to be a long day for opposing teams. And the Red Sox are just one of those teams. They've gotten very lucky BABIP luck. They haven't gotten a ton of power. It's been a lot of bloop stuff you see from a team like Milwaukee. But I think that finally ends today. I think Yosavage goes six innings, just like Schlittler. His over 17.5 outs is really interesting. 5.5 strikeouts is also fine. But I'm really attacking that Toronto Blue Jays first five money line, because I just don't see a world where Sandoval outduels Yosavage.
2: Logan, give me a thought or two on the deadline. I've been saying all night, maybe I'm over dramatizing it. The Tigers-Royals game was huge because Detroit comes into this game 4.5 games out of a playoff spot, not just the division, 4.5 out of a playoff spot. If you stay put or go backwards, man, it's hard to keep Skubal. They win tonight. Do you think Skubal stays put? Do you think Mason Miller gets traded? Give me a thought or two here on what we see about a week from now with the MLB trade deadline.
0: Well, I'll break the hearts of everyone and everyone, baseball fan. I don't think Skubal is getting traded at the deadline. If they were to got rid of him, it would have been when they were freezing cold in April or May. Now they're heating up in an AL Central that is being dominated by the White Sox of all teams. This win today was huge, like you mentioned. Came down to the ninth. They had a really gassed bullpen. They need a long start from Skubal tomorrow against Kansas City. But then you get the Orioles next week, and then you get the Athletics. And by then, you might be within three games of the AL Central. So I think this is going to be very telling next six games if Skubal gets traded. I'm leaning pretty heavy on the no. The one pitcher I could see getting traded from that team is Casey Mize. He's on an expiring deal soon. I think he could get moved. But the other big name is Mason Miller. I have some sources telling me that he's all but gone in San Diego. They're pretty much all but out of the playoff picture. And he is their biggest asset right now. Now, the big thing is that what prospects are you going to get out of it? Reports are coming out that they need at least two top 100 prospects, plus maybe like another reliever for this season, which is crazy considering what they gave up for Mason Miller from the Athletics. They got to at least break even on that deal if they're going to get rid of him. But there are so many teams that need relief help right now. You look at the Yankees. The Dodgers could always use help on that end. I think the Mariners and the Blue Jays are two teams as well that could use a premier closer. I like Louis Varland, but he is more situational at times. I really like Mason Miller to be gone at the deadline. I think it's going to be a really jam-packed one. There's a lot of good options here.
1: All right, comeback win for the Tigers tonight. And they're going to have, as you guys mentioned, Skubal on the bump tomorrow for game two of their series with the Royals, and Noah Cameron going for Kansas City. Skubal about a $2.40 favorite. Matchup tomorrow, you're on both pitchers' strikeout props. And I'm scrolling to find the game here. I had it in front of me. So it's the White Sox and the Astros. So both guys, you have Spencer Arrighetti and Davis Martin. Why do you like their strikeout props over?
0: Well, it's actually Arrighetti. I really like the over on. He is somebody you can really easily predict. It's similar to Yosavage. If he can control the zone and he can get teams to chase, he's going to dominate. You see that against teams like the Royals, Tigers, Guardians.

0: Guardians, the Rockies in the beginning of the season. He sometimes can get all the way up to 8 strikeouts. He's getting a pretty low line here at 5.5 just due to his struggles, but he is still getting high strikeouts. And the White Sox are finally starting to come back down to earth. Bottom tier whiff percentage team, bottom tier K percentage team versus righties. The expected batting average is finally coming down for them. So I like Arrigetti a lot on the over. And then you go to Davis Martin, and man, he started the year on fire. He was getting some Cy Young votes early, which I thought was shocking. But since May 22nd, he hasn't had more than 7 strikeouts in a game. He's going up against the Houston Astros, who have the second lowest K percentage in all of baseball in the last 10 games. That offense is starting to finally get at least some form of momentum going. I don't think Davis Martin gets to the 5th inning here. I think he gets crushed pretty early. I actually really like the under strikeouts for him.
1: Okay.
0: As we go towards the latter part of the season, we're going to see teams like the Astros, Blue Jays, and Rays be elite teams to target under strikeout props against. I like the Martin under 4.5 Ks a lot.
1: All right. Really good information, Logan. We appreciate the time and the insight. I know you and I talk off air quite a bit, so you are no surprise we're well-versed on all those plays and have good insight, even on the trade market. So thanks so much, man.
0: Appreciate it, Doug.
1: All right, take care. That's Logan Windsor. You can find him on Twitter at WizBets. It's 2 Z's in there, Wiz and Bets with a Z. So go check him out. A lot of good insight on that. I want to talk about tomorrow's betting card as well, Will, because we have some interesting situations. I also want to get your thoughts on what Logan was talking about. When there is a team on a long win streak, do these losses now come in more than one, right? Do we start a little bit of a losing streak? We also had an onside kick in the CFL. We're approaching the end of the first quarter. 7-7 over there on the CBS Sports Network. Ian Cameron joined us earlier. Had the dog plus the points. We'll update that and talk about, continue the discussion on tomorrow's baseball card. This is VSiN Primetime.
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1: Oh, man. Boy, did Will catch me off guard with a football comment, but it only pertains to the CFL. This is VSiN Primetime. I'm Doug Kazarian alongside Will Hill. One game left on the sports slate, if you can call it that, because it's north of the border. We have the CFL second quarter underway over there at the CBS Sports Network. We have a 7-7 game. We just had an attempted onside kick at the end of the first quarter. Did not get it. But Will, as you told me, they got the ball back. Why?
14: Two and out, which is a weird thing to say. It doesn't hit the ear weird, but that's what it is. We only get three downs in the CFL. The possessions are quick. It's definitely an interesting adjustment from just a viewer handicapping, betting, all of those things standpoint when you're watching these things and you don't watch them all the time. But look, I like the CFL. It's fun to have just football. Yeah. You can watch it. You can bet it. And it just hasn't been on as much. I know in past years, games were regularly on CBS Sports. I remember years back, it used to be on either ESPN, ESPN2, and maybe half the games were on. Now it seems like most of them are on, you know, a different channel. It's just, if I'm not able to watch it, I'm just less inclined to bet CFL because it's more recreational. Even though, you know, in years I did follow it pretty closely. Then once the NFL preseason gets here, it's just kind of, you know, out of sight, out of mind. But right now, Saskatchewan has the ball back. They were a 4.5, 5-point favorite. They are tied at 7 with the ball, looking to take the lead as the first down handoff gets about a yard or two. So it's good to get like the juices flowing. It's good to just get back in football mode here as we're, 2 weeks from now, Doug? Yeah, 2 weeks from now, we will have the Hall of Fame game on Panthers, Cardinals. So I got to warm up the football viewing instincts.
1: So they do run the ball, I guess, even though they only have, they have three downs technically, just like in the NFL, you have four downs because the fourth down, you have to punt and stuff. 60 yards, the width of the field, is that right?
14: Sounds right.
1: You're not sure is either. You mentioned ESPN. They no longer have these games. Big news this week with ESPN, obviously the layoffs. It's about the fifth one or fourth set of layoffs in the last 15 years or so when they first started, you know, the economic crunch, if you will, of the TV industry. And I was there 11 years. You know, I did Daily Wager most recently, but before that I was doing SportsCenter and the rotation and everything, a bunch of other shows and radio shifts. I always have chuckled, Will, and I'm curious to get your thoughts because we're of the same age roughly, but a lot of people sort of glorify yesteryear and talk about, if they just did what I grew up on, reruns of SportsCenter, and I just think there's a giant disconnect. Those days are over.
14: Yeah.
1: Regardless of how they determine their personnel and the hot takes, like there's just too much technology and access. We are not watching highlights over and over again. You know what? We're watching live games. And the immediacy of Twitter and everything, no one's going to watch just wallpapered highlights constantly.
14: I completely agree. We all loved, you know, Stuart Scott and Rich Eisen doing SportsCenter. It was great. If those guys were, and I know Stuart's passed away, but you get the example. If that show was going on now, we would not watch it because what's the point? It's not like, you know, in the 90s, you get a sick day from school, you're home from school, you watch it. I used to watch it just on a loop just because you didn't have access to it. It's the only sports you could really have. Now I could just look at all this stuff on my phone. I saw it last night. It's such a different environment now. You probably got to get back to doing more just overall sports content than they've done in past years. And there's reasons that the product, I think, has gone downhill. But I completely agree. We glorify yesteryear and, you know, just doing highlights. I mean, we've seen the highlights. We know what's going to happen. So it's times have changed. And that is pretty much, I think, an antiquated model in terms of content.
1: Yes, we all glorify. I mean, look, presidential elections have run on glorifying the past and yesteryear, like make America great again, things like that. It's just human nature to do that. It's just the landscape. We don't talk about rotary phones anymore or cordless phones as much as we once did. Yeah. It's just time and place, right? Time and place. Back then, they thrived. Now, they've had to evolve. And the Walter Cronkite approach to news and sports is no longer. People don't have to have appointment television for news. They do that for reaction, right? TNT's Inside the NBA became sort of must-watch because Barkley was reacting to a game that just ended. It wasn't telling us who won. The highlights were there, and Ernie would try to get through them with those guys interrupting him, but it was more his reaction and things like that. So Van Pelt does a great job of merging sort of reaction to the day's storylines with highlights. SportsCenter at night does do highlights, but SportsCenter during the day, like noon or 3 Eastern, is not like going over last night's baseball highlights. They're getting the news of the day, which may be Shams or someone talking about free agency, but then also reacting to it and explaining it. That's the news and information. That's what is sort of breaking. Whereas, I mean, I know what these meetings were said. I know how it goes, you know? Like, you can't just regurgitate age-old news where people can get in the palm of their hands.
14: And my dad will text me sometimes, hey, I read this in the paper. Did you read that? I haven't read a newspaper in a long time. We all used to love the paper, whether it's sports section, read the stats, read whatever.
1: Sure.
14: It's just, it's a different era. And the newspaper, the old version of SportsCenter, I think there's some comparisons there to how we consume sports then and how we can consume it now.
1: And you hear read the storylines or the headlines or the news about who's getting what, how much money, the layoffs and all that. We don't have the data in front of us. That's what I say. But like, there's a reason. These companies have been pretty successful. They're adapting with the times. Are they as much of a, 10,000 pound gorilla? No, because ESPN was dominant. Now they have to share the live rights with places that aren't just TV networks, like Netflix, like Amazon. They have deeper pockets now and they can outbid. I mean, look what happened to TNT. They got outbid for live rights because they were a TV network that didn't have sort of influence like ESPN does. And this is how everything's evolving and the leagues are getting more and more money because of it, because new people have joined the party. So that's an important thing to keep in mind, but it sucks. I mean, look, like ESPN buying the NFL network and then condensing. I mean, I have friends off air, right? At the NFL network, a producer friend of mine out of a job because they're just consolidating. We see that in a lot of industries. So the landscape is changed, and that's why it's great to talk betting here at VSiN, because, sports betting's a big thing in this country, and ESPN and other networks, they're TV networks, and this is a betting network.
14: Pig's Feet 747 on Twitter chimes in, 65 yards wide, sideline to sideline in the CFL, just as I had said.
1: Okay, yeah. So I was at 60, it's 65. I do like the wider field, and we just have, Saskatchewan got a touchdown.
14: What a game this is.
1: And we have a long pass, although a flag on the play. So we'll see what happens. It could be a defensive where the field was in the secondary. So we'll see about that. I like the wider field because I think that has less sort of collisions. The tackling is around the waist and the legs instead of helmet to helmet, because you have more ground to cover and the players have just gotten so much bigger. So I do like a little wider field. I think that would be less impact where the CTE zone, so to speak.
14: Yeah. Do you bet much CFL?
1: No, I haven't bet it in years, but Ian gave us a play +5, +4.5, and that play stands. So we're first and 10 on the 11-yard line. So we'll see. They do run the ball.
14: See this?
1: In the back.
14: Yeah. These can be tricky when you have that, especially like when it's like first and goal from the 9 or 10. Those can be tricky. I wonder if the data backs it up. I know from years just watching the NFL where you get it first and goal, but you're on the 9 or the 10, and you got all of those bodies down by the end zone. It's just a compressed area with a lot of bodies, and you have the most yards you could possibly need to get. in the goal to go scenario. Those can be tricky to punch in. So we'll see here. We are all of a sudden second and long. So if they don't get anything here, we're probably looking at a field goal attempt. And man, I mentioned with Ian, these totals are so high, 56, 58, 60, very high totals. But watching just a quarter and a couple of minutes of this game, you see why the totals are high. These teams are moving the ball up and down the field. Second down, a broken tackle and a touchdown. Boy, that's terrible tackling. They had the receiver who caught the ball leak about 5-6 yards shy of a first down. It was going to be a field goal attempt, you would think. He broke both tackles and just cruised into the end zone. That is horrific tackling, Doug.
1: It is, but it's also the byproduct of wider field, right? Like, this is what happens where it's like arm tackles or they get, it's just not as condensed. And the players are a little smaller than the NFL. And I did notice on the wide, some of the wide receivers, you get a running start, like arena football running forward.
14: Yes, that's horrible. I mean, that the first guy, the linebacker, had him like dead to rights. He broke that tackle. And then one of like his safeties had a chance. I mean, three guys got hands on him and nobody came close to tackle him. Maybe, can I talk you into a live over? Is this first quarter or so indicative of what we're going to see the rest of the game? Should we jump in here?
1: Maybe.
14: You're laughing, so I'm guessing that's a no.
1: We'll see. We're going to talk tomorrow's baseball card coming up. Let's also talk football here. $30 million in guaranteed prizes. 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Will, you got a live number on a total?
14: Find out.
1: All right, we'll later find in the out. 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
19: Ice Cube's Big 3 season is heating up. The most competitive basketball league on earth is on CBS this Sunday. Coach Steven Jackson and the DMV Trilogy face off against two-time MVP Michael Beasley and the defending champion Miami 305 in a must-win game for both teams. Then the battle for Texas as Greg Monroe, Coach Nancy Lieberman, and the Dallas Power take on Jonathan Simmons and the Houston Righands. 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
22: What's happening, fellow sports fans? It's Andy West. Let's look back on this day in sports, July 23rd. We'll start today in 1976. The last NFL All-Star game is held and is shortened when thunderstorms hit Chicago. The Pittsburgh Steelers beat the All-Stars 24-0. It was known as the Chicago Charities College All-Star Game. The contest was played every year from 1934 until 1976. With the exception of 1974 when it was canceled by the NFL player strike. The last game the College All-Stars won came in 1963 when the Green Bay Packers fell to the College All-Stars 20-17. Packers coach Vince Lombardi said he felt humiliated. Today in the year 2000 at the British Open, Tiger Woods beats Thomas Bjorn and Ernie Els by 8 shots to win his first Open title, becoming the youngest player at 24 years old to win all 4 major golf titles. And today in 2009, Mark Burley pitched the 18th perfect game in Major League history, a 5-0 win over Tampa Bay. It was the first since Randy Johnson's in May of 2004. Burley threw 76 of 116 pitches for strikes and struck out 6 in his second no-hitter. His first came on April 18th, 2007.
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1: An abbreviated baseball card on Thursday, but the entire league, all 30 teams in action on Friday. And we have a few plays we want to discuss. And by we, I mean he is Will Hill. I am Doug Kazarian. This is VSiN Prime Time. So most of the matchups on Friday, Will, as you know, are new series. A couple of them are extending what started on Thursday, like Royals-Tigers. Tigers had the comeback win on Thursday and hung on in the ninth inning. And now they're ace Scooble on the bump. He's one of the biggest favorites of the day. Not the biggest. Brewers are 245 range over the Rockies with their, I guess, ace Sagano going for Colorado. That game in Milwaukee. Some other legitimate aces on the bump as well. Schlittler going for the Yanks. Logan Webb not really living up to his ace label, but he is one for San Francisco in many ways. What's your favorite play, at least now, looking at this Friday baseball card?
14: Very rarely do you get Cam Schlittler and the Yankees as an underdog. I know it's in Philly. I know they're on the road. Philly's a good team, but I like doing this. Give me the Yankees in the first 5 getting the half a run. And I think probably lay 25 cents, something like that. But in a game that you think should be well pitched, getting that half a run is so valuable. And I get, the AL short shot here for Cy Young, and I get a half a run in the first 5. That will be one that is tempting for me. Cubs Pirates is interesting. I keep looking at the Pirates and just waiting for them to make a run here. I think if they got in the playoffs, they'd be very interesting. So some interesting games. I like the Yankees getting the half run in the first 5. Lean towards the Pirates. I like Jared Jones. He's been impressive. I think he's going to be a really good pitcher. Skeens is obviously the star. Dates Livy done and all that, but they've got Jones. They've got Braxton Ashcraft. They got a lot of good young arms. So Pittsburgh is a team I'm looking at. And Texas, Seattle, a very important game out west, Doug. Don't have a play there, but that's an interesting matchup. With Miller going for Seattle, and I was looking at this, W, and I'm curious your thoughts, your plays, what you're leaning towards. Just to show you how watered down the American League is, the AL West. The A's are 16 games under 500 going into Friday, 43-59. They're only 8 games out of first place. We're 8 games, yeah, that's a lot, but it's like doable. It just shows you, like the Angels, I think, are 21 under and like 10.5 games out. So it's a wide open AOS. That's a big series. So what are you looking at? My favorite play is Yankees plus a half in the first 5.
1: Well, I've been fading the A's like literally the last like month. And I actually, at the All-Star break, I said the best bet on the board, I made it my biggest play of the season, is under 71.5 wins on the adjusted win total. If 31 and 35 beats me, so be it. Seems hot garbage. And that was right when Kurtz went to the injured list. They're just bad. And we saw that with Arizona. They did get a win over the weekend, but they have no pitching except for like maybe Jump here and there. And Springs pitched okay in his last game. They just have nothing. And the offense is so overrated. So, yes, they're 8 games back, but just not a team I want to get behind. But you're right. The AL only has like a couple teams above 500. It's pretty remarkable. I think it's a really tough card, to be honest. I was looking, you mentioned the Pirates hosting the Cubs, Boyd and Jones. I was looking at the under, but both those lineups can all of a sudden just rake. I feel like this Pirates team has a bunch of Brian Giles instead of just one back in the day. All these dudes just rake, and I'm so scared to bet against the Pirates. They had some nice showing in New York against the Yanks, and they can also put up some crooked numbers early and often. So I like Matthew Boyd in general, but I'm afraid to fade him. I think Skubal probably is going to have a really good game. The bullpen is taxed. Maybe his over-outs prop is something that caught my eye. I'm not going to back you with the Yanks. I mean, Schlittler's looked human lately. Five earned allowed in his last two starts. One was against the Dodgers. Also, the Nats have a big lineup. So I think we're going to learn a lot about him in Philly against the Phillies. I like his comments about, he said recently about, don't think I've hit a wall. I haven't at all. And he seems like a tough dude you want to back. He's got the right mindset. Maybe the Dodgers team total, just old reliable. Dodgers team total against Sean Manaea, who is just not good at all.
14: Dodgers look cheap. I agree. 157 I'm looking at right now, DraftKings. I wouldn't be surprised when this game is about to have first pitch. If you're more like $1.70, $1.80, people say, the Mets stink. The Dodgers are good, which is not always, a profound way to handicap these games. But I think that line only goes one way. I know Sasaki, he's had problems with the home run ball. He's been shaky. Maybe he's just better off in the bullpen. Matt Humans and I were doing the show last Friday, watching him against the Yankees. He's throwing 101, 102 right, with a filthy splitter. It's hard to watch him and go, this guy stinks. He's no good. I know, again, he's been super up and down. He's been inconsistent. But that price looks a little cheap there on the Dodgers. I would expect the Dodgers to take some money, and I don't mind laying the $1.57. Go on the exchanges, the profit X's of the world. I'm sure you can get much cheaper. The dime line is, I know, a dying breed. You and I are old enough to remember when it was more common, but Dodgers look pretty cheap, however you want to slice it and whatever best line you can find.
1: Yeah, and if you don't trust Sasaki like I don't, then you just bet their team total. They're the road team. They're going to get 9 at-bats at least. And Manaea, you can fade him, but you're right. Like, maybe we should be backing Sasaki, because you know who else is inconsistent? The Mets lineup. Also, the Mets defense is terrible. You might get some unearned runs there. I look at totals too, and I like to play some unders because these lineups are just so shaky throughout baseball, but there's no real great matchup that stands out and I want to have circled, being like, you know what, that's right there is what I have. Maybe looking in Chicago with the White Sox hosting the Astros with Arrigetti and then Martin. But the White Sox are such a better team at home, so I'm a little apprehensive there. I get scared with any pitcher who's good going to Fenway, because I feel like that short field of the Green Monster and left really just throws off guys. And if they're not used to pitching there. Now, Yosevich is going for Toronto, and obviously they're in the American League East, so there should be some familiarity with Fenway, but that's at least part of my handicap. We talked about the A's and wanting to fade them. It's hard not to lay $1.44 with the Twins at home with Zebby Matthews, who is not a household name, but he's been okay. And the A's just stink. They just got killed a couple days ago in Arizona against the Diamondbacks. I mean, the Twins aren't great, but it's the A's who are not good at all.
14: What's your philosophy here? Red Sox, they finally have the long winning streak ended. And by the way, 80-1 most wins in July. Shout out Gil Alexander. I know he has that.
1: Wow.
14: A month after the June most wins was the Marlins at 81. So maybe we should be handicapping August most wins, because man, those are some long, long tickets. What's just general betting philosophy? I know sometimes in college basketball, remember it was Arizona came off their first loss late in the season. I think they lost the second game right after. Is there a letdown after a losing streak? You get a day off. Does that really apply to baseball? Do you have any philosophy here betting a team after they had a long win streak snapped?
1: Yeah, I do. I think with college basketball, it's so matchup dependent. I mean, with Arizona, they had that schedule for like 4-game stretch, was 3 on the road and everything. So a lot of that was opponent-based. But you're right. I believe in sort of the gas tank, the energy tank, if you will. And so much is used up for that win streak, and they sort of hit a crash wall when they do suffer that first loss. I can see this being a little bit of a losing streak, 2, 3, 4 games in a row. And I think the matchup favors Toronto. The problem is the offense. They've scored 3 runs or less in 5 or 6 straight games. It's really been inept, which doesn't make a lot of sense. Although Vladdy Jr. is like a ground ball waiting to happen. Springer's not the same. Actually, the bottom of the lineup's done okay. So I'm just not in a rush. And this Red Sox team was definitely, I mean, any team with 15 straight wins is going to outperform its normal metrics. But this was not a good team at home for most of the season. If I were to bet on the Red Sox right now, I'd want one of their aces. I like Sonny Gray. He's been fine. He's not pitching, I'm saying. But Jake, I'm blanking on the last.
14: Bennett.
1: Yeah, Bennett. Yeah. I think he's their ace. I think he's been awesome. I love backing him. I'll tell you what could get out of hand is the game in D.C. Diamondbacks at the Nationals. Eduardo Rodriguez against Palmquist, who's like an opener. The Nats bullpen. I think that could be a high-scoring game. So that's a game I'm really interested in. The Nats are like a fun team, but I think that could get out of hand. I mean, that over-under is 9.5. Overs minus 05. So that, or over minus 15, excuse me. So that's a game I'm sort of looking at. But I don't love anything.
14: Yeah, I was looking at that over too. It's funny. I think they played a game last summer, these two teams, where there was, man, I want to say 12 or 13 runs scored in the first inning. And it was just a wild game. And it was almost a year ago to the day, if I'm thinking of the correct game. But look, you know, and you're right, the Nationals bullpen is an absolute disaster. So, but we were talking about Toronto and Boston. Toronto, to me, we've been talking about, you know, there's only a few sellers. There's the Giants, the Rockies, the Angels, the A's, the Royals, throw in the Mets. I think you're at the point now. Toronto, 9 games under entering play Friday. They got to be a seller. You're not making the playoffs, whether it's Gausman, whether it's, you know, Bieber, who's pitched okay recently after a bad start to the season, some of the relievers. I think Toronto should be open for business a year after very nearly winning the World Series. And, man, how they didn't win is just almost a miracle.
1: Right.
14: But Toronto, to me, 9 games under, should be clearly a seller here a week or so from the deadline.
1: I would agree. I think Gausman and Bieber, you should have free reign to trade them. That's not someone who you want to really build around. Gausman's been around forever. There's one thing that's caught my eye. We talked about it earlier today with a buddy. Are we just missing the boat on almost free money here with Yordan Alvarez, minus 330 to win American League MVP? The guy's leading Triple Crown categories, leading a bunch of others. I think there's no one else really taking it from him. So even if Houston doesn't reach the postseason, they've had a good enough season. Or, I mean, Triple Crown's Triple Crown. Is this going to be like minus $8 in about 2 weeks?
14: He gets hurt a lot, but yeah. It's hard to see him. You might be just betting against injury. I'm somebody at Ben Rice 150-1. That's, I mean, it's a good number. I don't think it's going to get home at this point, but you might be at the point where you're just betting against injury or just some monster slump. Because Alvarez, if you told me right now, hey, he's going to stay healthy, you're talking about minus 1,000, minus 1,500. Injury is doing a lot of this heavy lifting and why the line is as low as it is, even though it's minus 330.
1: Well said. I think injury is a major part of this. And look at on the National League situation with Ohtani not pitching anymore. You don't know. I mean, that means minus 2,000 or something. So things could open up, and there's no need to lay that kind of lumber for that. Straight ahead, we'll continue our discussion with tomorrow's baseball card. Also, look at this 14-14 game in the CFL. This is VSiN Primetime.
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19: 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The most competitive basketball league on earth is on CBS this Sunday. Coach Steven Jackson and the DMV Trilogy face off against two-time MVP Michael Beasley and the defending champion Miami 305 in a must-win game for both teams. Then the battle for Texas as Greg Monroe, Coach Nancy Lieberman, and the Dallas Power take on Jonathan Simmons and the Houston Righands. 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
1: What do you know? A football game with some questionable officiating on a fumble. Is he down? Is the ball loose? What's going on? It's good to have football to discuss here. In July, Hall of Fame game 2 weeks from tonight. We're talking CFL tied at 14 apiece as we approach halftime. Will, you are invested in this game. Let the people know what's going down.
14: I took a couple points. I took 3 points. It was during a commercial break. Then we had the last second, so I couldn't give it out. I feel bad. I don't want to pass post, but I'm rooting for Edmonton here. The dog. Yeah, I think I got points here in the first half. So it was almost a brutal beat, and who knows? We're not there yet, but Edmonton received a punt a minute or two ago. It looked like they fumbled it. As an Edmonton backer, I was like, uh-oh, they're going to give this ball to Saskatchewan. Saskatchewan challenged. They lost the challenge. I guess they're saying the ball was pinned against the leg of the punt returner enough when he was down to give the benefit of the doubt. Saskatchewan was pretty surprised, pretty apoplectic that the review went against them. It reminds me, it's eerily similar, Doug. It's almost the same time of day, same time of night as last night doing the show with Femi Abebefe. And I don't know if you saw the ending of the Yankees Pirates game where everybody thought the guy was safe. Even the Yankees, I think, thought he's safe, Yankee fans, and they called him out and everyone was surprised by the result. It's very similar to that where, man, I think if you ask 10 people if that's a fumble, 8 or 9 probably say it was. What was your take on the play?
1: I certainly thought it was a fumble. I have no skin in the game. I thought it was a fumble, but Edmonton retains possession inside of 3 minutes to go in the first half. They're on their own 44-yard line. Ian Cameron joined us on the show earlier, liked the +4.5 and +5. So that's looking good as a long completion. The live line is almost a pick 'em. Saskatchewan, the home favorite that was 4.5, now only $1.40 on the money line, live line 1.5. So the over-under is a high-scoring game. Live total reached 68.5 at one point. Now we're 63.5. So we'll tell you what happens. You don't want to score too quickly here, Will. Don't want to score too quickly, so be careful. I'm a big clock management guy, and if I see some stupid stuff, I'm going to get very upset. Just letting you know that.
14: Yeah, but 2:46 left. You're on the +39. You can't really manipulate it too much here in the first down carry. More bad tackling, as that should have been like a 1, maybe 2 yard gain, and he ends up getting 8. So the clock will be running here. I don't know why it stopped briefly. As we do CFL play-by-play here. 2nd and 2 Are you in three down territory here, Doug? Do you go for it no matter what? Do you run a little play action here thinking, you know what, on third and two,
1: I'm
14: we'll just go
1: amazed
14: for it
1: at
14: anyway.
1: The running start like in arena football for some of the wide receivers. That,
14: it's fun.
1: That can't be fun to guard. It's already hard when they're like running horizontally and it's like Tyreek Hill running horizontally and then just goes a couple yards and gets the first down. You have three guys moving forward and going in motion, but they stuff them. So we're going to see. I think you have to go for it because, I mean, as far as I'm concerned, some 48-yard field goals, no guarantee either. And it looks like Saskatchewan calling timeouts on defense?
14: Yeah, I think you probably would. Figuring, you know, Edmonton's not going to run out of time. Here.
1: The graphics operator may not be completely on point. So, yeah, the third down being the fourth down. So that's always catches me off guard. Like you said, three down territory. He is Will Hill. I'm Doug Kazarian. This is VSiN Primetime. I mentioned Ian Cameron on the show earlier tonight. I think he leaned to the over, but he did like the dog, and we were setting up a field goal. And it looks like the uprights are the same distance apart, the same width as we are used to stateside. And it is good. I didn't think it was good.
14: Snuck it
1: in the left upright. I still don't understand why any of these leagues don't have higher uprights. Why do we have to guess when it's above the upright? Why can't we just go down to Home Depot and get some pipes and extend the uprights?
14: I think you could probably run for office a one-ticket candidate, and that could be your only platform. That could be your only campaign, and I think you would you'd have a lot of support. I agree. It makes a lot of sense. But that one, boy, that just snuck through. A conservative decision by the Edmonton coach. But 17-14, 204 left in the half. Live total, 64.5. Saskatchewan, still a minus 2.5 live favorite. That would tell me, and I think this is right, Doug, that would tell me when you're down by three and you're still laying 2.5, I think Saskatchewan gets the ball to start the second half. So a little bit of a chance for a double dip here. If you want to jump in on Saskatchewan, figure, you know what, I get a score here and then I get the ball as they get a big play, but they fumble. And who's got the ball? Wow, there are guys wide open in this game, Doug. I'm not sure who got the ball, though. Edmonton had every opportunity to jump on that and recover, but I don't think they did. What a missed opportunity after a long completion.
1: I mean, they had two guys right there to just pick up the ball. They were laying on the ground, and they somehow, it went beyond their arms. It was like a wet ball almost, but it wasn't. And they retained possession. I'm so confused here. So after the made field goal, they get the ball at the line of scrimmage of where they kicked it, the other team?
14: I'll get back to you on the rules. I watch it sometimes. I bet it sometimes.
1: But we didn't have a kickoff.
14: I
1: missed the kickoff, right? I didn't miss
14: the
1: kickoff. Right. So it was a field goal from the 40-yard line of scrimmage. They made it. And then the other team gets the ball on the 40-yard line of their, same yard line. And then they throw down the field, and the guy made a catch down the seam pass and then got stripped, and that was the fumble. So even more reason they should not have kicked the field goal. They should not have kicked the field goal. That was low EV. That was a foolish play because even if you make it, they're getting the ball 2 minutes ago. NFL coaches haven't figured it out either. You have to milk clock on offense. Like, why are they snapping the ball with 13 seconds to go on the play clock? Just idiotic.
14: And I'm pretty sure in the CFL, again, I don't know all the rules, but I'm pretty sure in the CFL, it is still good to recover a fumble. Like if somebody fumbles and you have two guys that have a chance to get it, one of them should actually recover it instead of, just jumping on it, kicking it around and letting the other team get the ball. I think that's the clock stopping every time
1: until to set the ball. So all the more reason you should not be snapping the ball. But I think the clock stops after the tackle and then they set it. And then the clock resumes unless you call timeout or out of bounds. Three guys are moving forward and they're running the ball. Okay, first down. I would chew more clock, but that's me. I've only played a million video games and figured this out more than these guys, but we're going to see how they botch it. 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And we got a long completion. Nice pass, a hitch on the inside seam with a 65-yard wide field. So a lot of room there. And the Saskatchewan is on the Edmonton 12, and a lot of bobbing and weaving. It looks like impressive running. What is that, McCaffrey out there with long hair?
14: I'm going to lose my plus three first half, by the way. It's going to be a horrible beat. Horrible beat on plus three in the first half because the fumble was right there to be recovered. They probably should have gone for it, like you mentioned. Instead of kicking the field goal, you get it, you keep the ball. Who knows, maybe you get a touchdown. And either way, you're up three. How do you give up a touchdown? You got to just play a little softer coverage and at best give up a field goal. They're just getting carved up. The defense in this game, the coverage, the tackling, it's amazing there's not more than 31 points scored because it looks like, you know, some of those college games, like Big 12 games where there's no defense and every play feels like goes for either 8 yards, 10 yards, or 20 yards. Just a really bad defense all the way around in this game.
1: Yeah, I was adamant that Edmonton was rushing and not milking the clock and should have gone for it for this very reason. And you know you can give up points and you got to play the clock. It's, I just hate, look, mistakes happen. Like you can throw an interception, fumble, that's right. Fine. Heat of the moment players. But when the coaches who can think about stuff for 45 seconds do something stupid, that's what bothers me. Like obviously, like going back to the De'Aaron Fox play, like I can understand why that happened, okay? What I can't understand is Kenny Atkinson, not in the heat of the game, not using his use it or lose it timeout and not understanding the rules. Like, that's the stuff that is fireable in my eyes.
14: Totally agree. Totally agree. We've got a little bit of a, what do we have? A measurement. Either got the first down.
1: Oh, by the nose.
14: A little short. First down. They're going to score here either way because they would have gone for it. And 19 seconds left. They have a timeout to play with. So I would imagine when we come back from break, it's going to be 21-17 Saskatchewan in the lead.
1: I thought we were going to get an index card broken out. That's how close that was.
14: Yeah.
1: Almost the index card. I don't know if the CFL would stoop to such things like we saw here in the NFL. All right. Three guys running forward. Four guys with the running back. Ooh, they throw. Incomplete. Incomplete. Drama here.
14: Wow.
1: North of the border. A lot of bets coming down to the wire here. We may have a live bet for halftime as we roll on. I also want to continue our discussion on tomorrow's NBA card. And Will and I also have some thoughts on LeBron's next team, as we heard from a radio host in Cleveland earlier tonight. We'll break that all down as we roll on here live on VSiN, the Sports Betting Network.
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19: Ice Cube's Big 3 season is heating up. The most competitive basketball league on earth is on CBS this Sunday. Coach Steven Jackson and the DMV Trilogy face off against two-time MVP Michael Beasley and the defending champion Miami 305 in a must-win game for both teams. Then the battle for Texas as Greg Monroe, Coach Nancy Lieberman, and the Dallas Power take on Jonathan Simmons and the Houston Righands. 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
1: 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He is Will Hill. I am Doug Kazarian, live in downtown Las Vegas at the Circa Resort and Casino. Will joining us on the other side of the country in the New England area. They've gone to the halftime north of the border in Saskatchewan. The Rough Riders score a late touchdown with 4 seconds to go. 21-17 lead over Edmonton, Will. And there is a fumble that wasn't recovered. They went for it. Just a lot of mayhem.
14: Not good. I took +3. That's about as vicious a beat as I've ever had in a CFL game doing one of these shows. That was rough, man. Should have gone for it on fourth down. Granted, the punt, that was muffed. That call went my way. That was a big break. But, man, you got the ball under 2 minutes to go. If you just get the first down, you're good with the +3. Even you kick the field goal and you make it, all right, there's 2 minutes left. You should at least play soft enough defense and make them eat clock where you can't get in the end zone. But they got in the end zone, 21-17, and I keep mentioning it, Doug, as the second half line, Saskatchewan minus a point and a half, over under 28 and a half. The defense in this league, in this game, is so bad. I mentioned it when it was, 60? Was it the live total 65 and a half when we mentioned it? Boy, I only look towards over, and it's still 65 and a half, the adjusted total, 65 and a half now. I'd only look over. The tackling is bad. The coverage is bad. I would just expect more of the same here in the second half. So I would want no part of an under. I know it's a high number, but man, based on what I'm watching here, it's hard to put your feet up and feel good about an under ticket with the way these teams just can't cover and can't tackle anyone.
1: I'm not sure what the exchange rate of stupidity is between Canada and U.S., but this comes down to the simple rule in football and these decision-making. What does the other team want you to do? Just do the opposite. So it was a tie game, 14 apiece. The road dog had the ball at the 40-yard line with 2:30 to go, third down and one. There's no, three down territory. And they kicked a 47-yarder. the other team wants you to do that because, A, you have a chance of missing from 47, and they're going to get the ball back with 2:30. They want possession matters more than position in terms of the field position. So they kicked a field goal. It was good. So that part of the still, I think the other team would say, hey, take the 3 points, get the ball. And so they had the ball with 2.5 minutes to go and drove down the field and scored a touchdown. And you're just dumb if you're trying to kick a field goal with that time left. You have to play the clock in those situations, and these coaches don't understand that. Now, if it's a blizzard and the over-under for the game is like 32.5, fine. Some of that decision. But these are like, it's like college football where you can go up and down, and you want

0: with Edmonton at the end of the first half. So that would be my concern. They also couldn't wait to kick that field goal from 40 instead of on with 1 yard to go. We also had some bad tackling that led to some touchdown. I'd probably play Edmonton plus the 5.5 for the game. I think Ian's on to something. I think there's some line value. That wasn't the team that's playing its seventh straight road game, is it? Or eighth? One of those? I think that's over the weekend.
1: I don't think so.
0: Yeah, I think that's Toronto.
1: I don't think so. Honestly, Doug, I'm a little checked out on the rest of the show after that bad beat. You're going to have to carry me the rest of the way. I'm a little bummed. I mean, that's...
0: You've had a couple bad beats.
1: That was that. I don't know how you didn't recover one of the... There's two guys fighting over the ball. I mean, how do you not fall on it? Jeez, really, really frustrating. Irritating.
0: I will say not recovering. I mean, you had two guys laying on the ground. The ball was basically stopped, and they reach out to kind of, you know...
1: Yes.
0: Just reel it in, and they couldn't. And then, obviously, the other team eventually jumped on it. That was pretty bad. I love that they're... TSN, Thursday Night Football crew, has on the ticker the halftime score with the updated live point spread. So that's good.
1: Yeah.
0: Good. Maybe we'll head there someday in our country. But right now we don't put up, we put up point spreads during the week, maybe Sunday morning before kickoff, but not during halftime at all. All right, Will. The baseball games are over for this Thursday. We've looked ahead to Friday. Nothing really jumps out. We've had some early leans that we've discussed. I have some early leans in the LeBron sweepstakes. I think there's so much to this. It's not just LeBron watch. He's milking it. He's being passive aggressive with Adam Silver. I think there's reasons for all of this. I think some teams don't want to match his salary demand or request. Maybe demand's a little strong. Request. I think he wants to tinker with the roster, and some teams are saying, nope. Sorry. And LeBron just doesn't have the same reach or influence as he once did. So I'm really curious to see how this is all plays out, because I do believe what that one radio host in the Bay Area tweeted out last night. He's saying that LeBron wants the Warriors, but he wants the Warriors to go add AD or someone, and they're not budging because they don't want to cripple their salary cap for the next couple seasons, because with AD and some other things comes contracts beyond this coming season. So I think LeBron's going to have to either swallow his pride and go to a team that he doesn't want to go to, or go to a team that he wants to go to that's just not as good as the other teams, like roster infrastructure.
1: What are you betting? What's the bet right now?
0: Well, we had a Cleveland radio host, Andy Baskin, earlier tonight say he thinks he ends up in Miami just because they're going to be so potent with Giannis and Bam. And, you know, Bam, for the most part, can play off the ball. He doesn't need the ball. Giannis needs the ball, but LeBron learned how to play off the ball a little bit with the Lakers last year with both Luka and Austin Reeves. But also, like, Miami needs a facilitator. And from a basketball sense, that, like, everyone thought they were looking for a point guard. Maybe they're just looking for a point wing, and that's LeBron. Now, he can't play the whole season. He can't play all the minutes. I think J.J. Redick did a nice job of staggering his minutes. Like, the middle of each quarter is when LeBron sat a lot. Warriors have always felt right, and I think that was the original plan. I just think this Miami thing's new, relatively new. The Sixers are relatively new. I just don't see him going to any of those places. And what Andy Baskin was saying, like, his daughter's high school volleyball career, like, he's family's a big part of this. I don't think he's going to be going far from L.A.
1: Okay, so your bet is what? Your bet is Golden State?
0: Yeah, and then the prediction markets, it's, plus 560 equivalent, so like 15%. And that's what I bet, I don't know, geez, like 3 weeks ago, I bet plus 523 when I was traveling outside the state of Nevada and prediction markets were legal. So I just, you and I talked about a month and a half ago, and as soon as someone else said the Warriors, I said, you know what, that makes a lot of sense. This guy's different. Most of today's NBA is different, but he's not just chasing a ring with the best roster. He's not going to go join the Spurs, okay? Even though that would be such a perfect fit. They need an adult in the room. They need leadership.
1: 100%.
0: But he's just like, he doesn't want to go. He doesn't want a ring that's like not him, even though everyone thinks Miami was. He was the best player. He won finals MVP. I just think he's like, he doesn't care if he gets another ring. He would like to, but I think he's got other factors involved, as Andy Baskin was telling us.
1: It would be a little weird. All the rivalry with Golden State, all of the years of just, playing in the finals four straight years. I don't think there was a lot of love lost between him and Curry. Seems like they've maybe patched that relationship up, but I

0: think there was some real animosity where LeBron's like, man, you guys think this guy's the best player in the league? I'm LeBron. I remember he blocked a shot of Curry in the finals once, and they went kind of jaw to jaw. Like, man, this is not some fake thing. I thought things were surreal animosity, but from a basketball standpoint, we saw it in the Olympics 2 years ago, and I saw some of the things on Twitter where it's like 2 years to the day they had that great comeback in the Olympics. It's such a perfect match with LeBron's size, his ability to dribble and pass and kick to an open Curry. Now, it's not 2016. It's a decade later, but that would still be a lot of fun. I still think if you put Davis with those two, yeah, they're probably not all making it to April healthy, but if you did, that would not be a fun 2 weeks. I don't care if you're San Antonio or you're OKC. A healthy Davis, LeBron, and Curry, that's not a fun seven-game series.
1: Right, and there's different levels of injury prone. There's Joel Embiid at one end of the spectrum who cannot even get – if you just put him in bubble wrap the entire regular season, he wouldn't make it through a playoffs. AD could, although he had that growing injury when the Lakers were up 2-1 on the Suns. I believe that was the year Phoenix went to the finals. I'm not 100% yes. on that. But, yeah, I mean, they were favored after three games in that series. So this Lakers run, they could have won more than one ring very easily.
0: Westbrook trade killed them, by the way. Westbrook trade that just destroyed. They gave up assets. It was a terrible fit.
1: It was
0: and LeBron has blood on his hands for that one.
1: He absolutely does. And as a Laker fan, I was furious at the time, even more so now. All right, we'll wrap things up straight ahead. He is Will Hill. I'm Doug Kazarian. This is VSiN Primetime.
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1: Home stretch for you and I, Will Hill. I am Doug Kazarian. I am in downtown Las Vegas, this lovely Circa Resorts Sportsbook and Casino. Will's on the other side of the country in the New England area. We are keeping an eye on the CFL second half about to get underway. 21-17 game. We had some fireworks to end the first half. High total for the second half, 27.5, but we had 38 points in the first half. Will, did you settle on a play for the second half? I know Ian Cameron joined us at the beginning of the show, has +4.5, +5 on the game. Pre-flop, what about you for the second half?
0: I am taking my toys and going home. I'm frustrated with how that went. At the end of the first half, I'm a little bit bitter. If I had won, I probably would have reinvested. Sometimes it's just, it's not your night. So I'm not. If I had to play anything, I would play the over. So you can almost guarantee, since I'm not going to play it, it'll hit, because that's just how it works in betting. But I am sitting this one out, even though I'd expect points to be scored here. And watching it, I'd probably lean towards Saskatchewan. They're up 4. They get the ball, laying, 5.5, 6 live, pretty much where they were when they started, maybe a touch higher. Edmonton just does not seem very capable of getting stops. Plus, you know, the quote unquote, the momentum, which can be overrated at times, of how the first half ended. You wonder if that affects them. So lean Saskatchewan, lean over. If I made you, I force you to play something, which would be a weird thing to force someone to do, bet a CFL Thursday game. What would you play?
1: You held a gun to someone's head? Yeah, that would be weird to say bet on it. I like the dog, actually. I'm on the other side.
0: Okay.
1: I mean, look, these coaches and everything, I mean, one definitely showed that they were vanilla and conservative, but a lot of these times they play not to lose. They don't really optimize the situation. Now, that can go both ways. That can prevent you from covering as a dog, but usually it prevents you as a favorite from winning. I'm going to roll with Ian Cameron here. He liked the dog tonight, not as his favorite play of the weekend, but he felt there was, but you're right. The team that's looked the best between the two is the Rough Riders. So we'll see how it plays out. I think your original thought process on the over is certainly probably going to resonate more. But, man, that coach wanting to kick that field goal really still bothers me. So it gets me off the over. But we talked about a bunch of things. We touched on LeBron a second ago. Baseball card for tomorrow. I don't love anything, even though it's a full card, all 30 teams on the diamond tomorrow. I'm excited to watch a lot of them. I think there's some really intriguing matchups, both from a pitching standpoint and just the teams and what's at stake, divisions. And then you have something like the Dodgers in New York to face the Mets, see how many runs they can get on Sean Manaea. Anything standing out to you that you've been able to digest and marinate a little further?
0: I like the Yankees getting a half run in the first 5 innings. We'll see here. First, let me look first 5. I don't know if these props are up yet. They're probably, the books have had plenty of time to get this stuff up, because what a light card it was Thursday. 5 games, and the latest one was 6:40 Eastern start. Just a very unusual schedule. Thursday can be a lighter day, but That's pretty extreme. Let's see. First 5 innings, it's all we have is team totals. We don't have.
1: I have spreads. Fanatics. Fanatics says +0.5, -140.
0: That's a little more than I want to lay, but if that was the best I could do, I'd still probably lay it. I get Schlittler in a 5-inning game. I get a half a. That's enough. I'll take that Schlittler. You'll probably be able to get a better price. And usually DraftKings or FanDuel has a little bit cheaper. Maybe I'll check FanDuel. DraftKings does not have it up yet. But Yankees +0.5 a run in the first 5. I'll be on the air tomorrow. I will almost assuredly have that in my account. You could put me down for getting a half a run there.
1: All right. I know you've done a lot of handicapping for the future. NFL futures, you're in the VSiN NFL guide. Do the Ravens waving rookie Diego Pavia change your numbers at all?
0: It does not. It does not, believe it or not. And you know, these kids get so, they make so much in college. I would imagine Pavia, if not set for life, it's pretty good. And I would think, you know, we're watching the CFL right now. Could he have a career in the CFL? I would think that's more likely than the NFL with his size, with his limitations. I think he's more of a CFL guy, right?
1: Well, yeah, he's not a quarterback. I didn't think he'd get drafted. And look, I thought he should have won the Heisman. I thought he should have won it convincingly.
0: I know you did.
1: But I don't even know if his skills are good enough for the CFL. Like, he's okay, Winnipeg has his rights, I'm told by producer Corey. Thank you for that.
0: Interesting.
1: I just don't know if he's even good enough for that. So, I mean, people might think I'm crazy that he should have won. That Vanderbilt team was 6-6 the year before. I think Zignetti's the best coach in college football. He won 10 games with a guy from the MAC the year before. Mendoza was really good at times. He also wasn't that great at times. And he was not a winner until an Ohio State kicker missed a chip shot in the Big Ten title game. So before you jump on me, now I'm not saying Pavia should have been the number one pick. No, I just said he may not even be good enough for the CFL. But what he meant to that team and the impact he had running and throwing, and I think, honestly, coaching was key. And I think Zignetti could have won with any quarterback. Now, maybe not won at all, but he could have won a lot of games. And Mendoza, I mean, he was great at times. He made some heroic plays. But he also threw the pick six at Oregon. He wasn't that great against Ohio State, even though they won. It was a low-scoring game. You know, he was close to not winning because a kicker missed a field goal. That's all I'm saying.
0: I don't think they're going to go back and re-vote and relitigate it. I know you had Pavia. I feel bad. We've all been there. But you make some good points.
1: Right. My earpiece cut out, so I didn't hear exactly what you said. Yes, I had a future on him, but I'm capable of separating the two.
0: I'm giving you a
1: ton, but people voted for him. I just think it's stupid that it came down to the result of a kicker and a result of the Big Ten title game. I don't think it should have. I think in due time, we'll see. I think Indiana's going to be great this year, whoever the quarterback is. I think the coaching staff is so much better. I think they recruit. I think they know how to find the right players. I think he's clearly the best coach in college football since Saban and Harbaugh have left, and he knows exactly what he's doing. I'm excited to see him win with a bunch of different quarterbacks. You saw it in the Rose Bowl. I don't know if you watched it from the very start, but if you remember,
0: of course,
1: Indiana went 3-and-out on the first possession. They ran the ball, and then the next two dropbacks, Mendoza rolled, and then the pressure got to him, and he just, he fell down. He gave up, right? He didn't, force anything. And they punted. And so Zignetti, being an excellent coach, changed the blocking, made some adjustments, and what do you know? Clean pocket, wide open receivers, and he just outcoached Kalen DeBoer because of a mid-game adjustment in the first quarter. That's what coaching does. And I'm not saying Mendoza doesn't deserve credit because he made that play he did on fourth down and running and got the touch. I mean, look, give him all the credit in the world. He's an All-American guy. And I hope he does really well because he's everything that's right about sports. But just saying, Zignetti's elite coaching. And they had the second lowest drop rate for receivers last year in all of college football. It was 2.3%, 2.2%. So anything in the vicinity of those receivers were caught. He was throwing to three NFL guys. So, again, and he's an NFL quarterback, too. I mean, he's got the great sort of blank canvas. Works his tail off, smart, tall. He should evolve into a really good NFL quarterback. But I think Zignetti was key to that success. And I think Pavia took an average team and made him a pretty good team.
0: How many NFL bets do you have right now pending? That was a trick question. Doug is baffled by my question.
1: Can you ask it again? I can hear you now, but I didn't hear you.
0: How many NFL bets do you have pending? Sorry, I thought you could hear me. Do you have anything right now? I don't know if Doug can hear me, so I will. I feel bad for Doug that he didn't win his Heisman with Pavia. He made some good points. By the way, Edmonton, where was this in the first half? Gets a turnover. Didn't get it when I needed one, but they turn over Saskatchewan on the first drive. So it is now Edmonton ball right around midfield. I would imagine the live line here, as I check it out at DraftKings, has flipped back to about a 3 or 4 point favorite for Saskatchewan.
1: Yeah, I'm checking right now because I did see the interception.
0: Go ahead.
1: And it's now now 2.5 Rough Riders are favored on the live line. So that's really interesting. I have, I was saying +5.5, +6.5. And that is why I went to 2.5 because we had a wide open guy downfield. I don't like yellow. I mean, I guess we have the Packers, but the yellow makes me think a flag is on the play. I don't like a yellow on the scoreboard at all, like we had with Edmonton's team.
0: They did that for Monday Night Football 1 year, and I think it lasted like a half. Where
1: when
0: a first down, the yellow would flash on the screen, and it drove people nuts. Yellow, you see yellow, you think flag. And by the way, these guys are wide open. It's amazing these teams don't score every possession. Every time you look, these guys are like, there's nobody on the TV screen covering. These guys are open by like 10 yards. So offense, very easy to come by here. Some of these possessions have just ended via turnover, but these guys are wide open. The tackling is bad. The coverage is bad. This is a very, you can see why these games are high scoring and go over. The defense is just horrific in this game, Doug.
1: Well, yeah, and Ian was talking about it. The first 4 weeks of the season was all these overs, and then it was not because of quarterback injuries. I want to thank, as we wrap up the show here and figure out our audio, want to thank everyone who was on the show earlier. Ian Cameron, Andy Baskin, Ryan McIntyre, Brett McMurphy, and Logan Windsor breaking down tomorrow's card. And just a reminder to wake up with VSiN by the books at 7 a.m. Eastern with Dave Ross and Jensen Lewis. Tomorrow's show, they will have Lou Finocchiaro with his bets for UFC Fight Night. It's overseas early start on Saturday. Then at 10 a.m., a numbers game followed by prop points at 1 p.m. Eastern. It's all right here on VSiN, the sports betting network. Will, not a three-hour tour, a four-hour tour. It was a lot of fun, my man.
0: Wasn't a lot going on, but we had fun, and hopefully we can find some winners here on the Friday card.
1: Yeah, smoke and mirrors, I tell you. All right, thanks to everyone. He is Will Hill. I'm Doug Kazarian. This is VSiN, the Sports Betting Network.
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6: In Major League Baseball, James Outman came up big for the Tigers.
7: High fly ball, right field deep. Lofton back at the fence, looking up, jumps, gone! How about it? James Outman, two out, three run home run. Tigers take the lead in the seventh.
6: You heard it all on the Tigers radio network. They defeat the Royals 4-3, while the Diamondbacks outscored the Cardinals 10-6. It took 12 innings, but the Twins rallied to beat the Guardians in Cleveland 3-1. The Braves hit four home runs as they took down the Padres 6-5, while the Blue Jays beat the Rays 3-1, but Tampa Bay still leads the AL East by two games. In the NFL, Giants wide receiver Malik Nabers will not be placed on the physically unable to perform list to begin training camp. He tore his ACL and meniscus in week one of last season. I'm Amancio Bolaños.
16: Roger. 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
16: 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Here's Mike Harmon. And sitting in for Jason Smith, it's Arnie Spanier.
0: Greetings, hour two of the program. Mike Harmon alongside Arnie Spanier. No Jason Smith tonight. Name's on the show, though. Jason Smith Show with me, Mike Harmon. Appreciate you being out with us here on a beautiful Thursday night. Short slate in Major League Baseball. Not a lot of other action on the respective
12: playing
0: fields.
12: It was horrible. I didn't know what to do with myself.
0: I know. You were going back and watching the best of, what were you watching, week two preseason games from last year or what?
12: No, you know what? I was actually said, you know what? I'm going to watch something other than sports just for a little bit.
0: Mm-hmm.
12: And I watched Pressure Luck.
0: New or old? Elizabeth Banks the old Peter Tamarkin?
12: No, the new one with, is that the...
0: Elizabeth Banks, yeah.
12: Is that her name? No,
0: yeah,
12: no,
0: she's great. Or did she quit?
12: I think it's the one that's Rachel. I think it was Rachel McAdams or something like that. Yeah, Rachel something or other.
0: It's Elizabeth Banks.
12: Oh, is that who that is?
0: Yeah.
12: Stunning.
0: That I knew that, or are you just referring to
12: the way she
0: your
12: looks,
0: infatuation now with Elizabeth Banks?
12: Stunning. I thought she was Rachel McAdams.
0: No, go into her IMDb. Go watch it. Okay. She's very funny, very good.
12: But I was watching that. That was my...
0: one of my favorites. You know, last week there was an auction that went off for one of the original Whammy cells.
12: I did see that. So how much did it go
0: it
12: for?
0: It went for under a grand, actually.
12: Oh, wow.
0: Look, I was sorry I missed it.
12: Gosh.
0: That would have been a bargain. You mount that on your wall.
12: You need to get on a game show. You do need to do that.
0: Well, we've talked about it. Actually, yeah. Smith and I have joked because he goes to trivia with his family when there's a night that he can put it together, Sunday night or whatever. His dad, his wife, his kids, really smart as well. So they go out and they dominate in local leagues. But a bar that I've been to a few times, they do karaoke, but they also do a Jeopardy-style trivia. And I go, hey, what do you think of this? He goes, yeah, there's only one problem with this jerk. He goes, we're kind of at work.
12: Yeah, there you
0: yeah, the Tuesday night slot really doesn't work so well for
12: us. If there was one game show you can try out for, what would that be? Like Price is Right or something?
0: Well, I mean, look, once upon a time, I did go to the Price is Right, and even one of the producers, and I took my mom, right? She was out here in L.A.
1: I've gone twice, once with Bob Barker, where I tried to take a little piece that was falling off of the brown curtains that they had, and the guy just looked at me and just started shaking his head like he was getting ready to pull out a nightstick and club me. And then I took my mom, and they do the little thing, right? They walk you up, for those unaware, right? The behind the scenes of how you get chosen. You got your group of people. Maybe you're in the same T-shirt. Maybe you got some signage, whatever it is. You go and they ask you a question or two, and you try to come up with a wacky answer or whatever.
12: Exactly.
1: And my mom joked, and at the time I was a little heavier, and well, so was he. He goes, doesn't he kind of look like Drew Carey? Thinking that I would get it. And I'm like, yeah, I don't think we're going down that
12: highway. Yeah, not working.
1: I don't think we're going down that highway, yeah. Mom. So we clearly did not get chosen. But yeah, I always wanted to do the yodeling guy or punch out or one of those. I thought that would be fun.
12: I did, of course, you know, I did the newlywed game. That was a lot of fun. It was, but you know what? Just trying out, you know, because it was like 500 couples in a ballroom. And I'm like, oh, if you think I'm sitting through 500 couples, you're fooling yourself. And the guy, because I'm not doing it. I'm not sitting.
1: Now, were you already the Arnie Spanier at this point?
12: I was in, international
1: star of mystery. And
12: the guy turns to me and he goes, how about if I make you couple number five? And what you did was you played a short game of like two or three questions.
1: Okay.
12: So three families would go up. Then you get two or three questions and they get, boom, three more families would go. I'm like, that will work. That couple number five, I can do that. And when we got back to our house, there was a message on our machine saying we were picked and we were going out to LA. We went out to LA for 5 days. So it was fun. It was a good time.
1: See, there you go. It's a beautiful thing for you.
12: We never collected our trip to Micronesia. Never got our turtle wax, our Ricearoni. We got none of that stuff. Never got to pick any of that stuff.
1: Wow, that's interesting.
12: Yeah, I like Ricearoni. That's the San Francisco treat. What's wrong with you?
1: Tell you what, I got to go to the store tomorrow. I'll grab a couple of boxes. Just get me an address.
12: And they still sell that?
1: It's fantastic. There's a wide varietal.
12: I like
1: the one with the broccoli in it. It's good.
12: San Francisco
1: and then you add
12: some
1: extra broccoli over the top to the flavoring, and you got yourself a nice meal with a nice protein, and away you go.
12: And the turtle wax, there you go.
1: Well, yeah, a lifetime supply of turtle wax. Wow, now we're just going and really showing our ages here.
12: Yeah, exactly.
1: Now the prizes are some multiple.
12: That used to be big turtle wax. That was the big thing there.
1: Well, that's it. And they would literally have the bottles of it on set. It's a beautiful thing.
12: Yep.
1: Oh, the memories. And then you'd stay home sick to watch all those shows. And now they're available streaming whenever you need them.
12: Yeah, exactly.
1: Whenever you want them. So SEC Media Days gave us some gold, right? Lane Kiffin with a lot of stuff, wishing he'd exited a little bit better. That's all fine and good. He filibustered, right? You get 30 minutes to get your things out. I think it was like minute 18 or thereabouts when he finally took some questions. He just started pontificating on the year in the past, which is good. But you also have Pete Golding of Ole Miss, who had some great quotes. Lane and I are great, man. I can't wait for him every morning to call me or text me. It's just the highlight of my day.
12: Oh, I'm sure it is.
1: He revealed that he purchased one of his old houses, right? All of this is great. But then he started talking about, you know, the returning to Ole Miss of Trinidad Chambliss and Kwon Lacy. And he goes, well, I had a discussion with the players about legacy. And this is one of the backdrop stories that we get at this point in the college football cycle of, because we have in Georgia saying, look, I want to recruit guys. I want to grow them because I know how they're treated from high school and all the way through, right? That development is with our guys, with our continuity, with our philosophy versus we go into the transfer portal and you're trying to evaluate players and how they're going to fit. And if you guess wrong, now it's millions of dollars, angry boosters, all of those things, right? But Golding said he had this discussion with his players about legacy. Quote, who are you going to use? Like either college football uses you, use it. At some point, you've got an alumni base, you get a job, be able to do this and that. And where are you going to bring your kids? Where's your alma mater? What jersey are they wearing? You know, y'all two in one season created a legacy. It's going to be hard for anybody to overtake. And then kept going, said, search Lane Kiffin's name on the internet. Just Google him. A dude that would have built a statue here 3 days ago. Google his name right now. They wouldn't blank on him if he was on fire, right? And so they're going to do the same thing to y'all if you do what?
12: What so, if you leave?
1: Yeah,
12: you leave,
1: so basically just saying your legacy is gone if you go right. down the road. And I think it's an interesting tact. I love the candor. And that's the thing, media days, though. Right? We got SEC right. this week. We get Big Ten next week. The heavyweights. We talk about secession, not succession, that cool HBO show with the cool piano intro that we use every once in a while. But just the idea of, all right, we're going to lay it out. And now we have to sell our wares and tell you and pitch our products, much like the turtle wax, the same. See how it all ties together? Broadcast professionals here at Fox Sports Radio. Just that idea of, all right, here's our team and here's who I am. Because, right, you're always recruiting. You're always selling. And if you get in front and you tell that story about recruiting and saying, go Google them, right? Because isn't that what my man at Indiana said a couple of years ago? Hey, Google me.
12: Right.
1: I win. Same thing here.
12: Yeah, baloney. You win because it was the most money because Mark Cuban gave you money and said, hey, go buy yourself a winning team. Go buy yourself this
1: you,
12: guy.
1: Yeah, you still got to coach him up. Hey, Mets fan. You still got to pick the right guys and coach him up.
12: It's true, but it's a lot easier when you're paying a lot of money for the top athletes out there. That's for sure, Mike. Don't think it's any different. When you have the big money, there's no way the small schools can compete with the big ones when you have the most money out there.
1: And that's one of the larger considerations when we talk about Superliga soccer. But certainly here, when we talk college football and whether we evolve to SEC and Big Ten versus the world or whatever mutation of it is next. But you have the idea that for the recruitment process of developing your players, like I said, continuity versus, all right, that guy played pretty well there. He's available. But does he necessarily fit our philosophy? Does he necessarily come in? What does it mean for our other recruits? Does it matter? Right? You're trying to figure out longevity and what your end game is. Are you trying to be a college legend?
12: There is no longevity now. It's all year to year. I wouldn't even think past 1 year if I'm a college football coach. It's all year to year. How much could I give you from year to year? That's what you should be thinking about.
1: Right. How do I win? What do I need? And it's grocery shopping to a degree, right? Like I'm a product of the Northwestern Wildcats. I love the rendering from midfield with the new stadium that'll open this year. Can't wait to get back on campus and go see it. But we knew, I mean, look, when I went there, Gary Barnett had taken over and the expect victory slogan seemed a pipe dream. Now, you know, Barnett certainly had his scandals between there and Colorado. We had a point shaving thing, you know, one of the years, and then you get to the Rose Bowl. And you look at that squad and how it all coalesced. And obviously a different time. NIL was, you know, just a glimmer in somebody's eye all these years later. But just the idea of even in that Big Ten, which is not, you know, the Big 18, even in that Big Ten, it was everything had to go right. Every break had to go right for that Rose Bowl squad, right? Pat Fitzgerald running around, he breaks his leg, can't play in the Rose Bowl.
12: I still love that guy. I don't know why he's not head coach anymore.
1: Well, that was a bad job by them. He's won a settlement. There's no, you know, more quotes coming out of it. He'll now go 1-0 every day there at Michigan State. And we get to see him back on a sideline this fall. And certainly looking forward to what Michigan State football becomes. Scandal-ridden as a university and as a football program themselves overall. But just the idea, though, Arnie, is you knew everything had to work. And that year for Northwestern, every bounce went their way. Every turnover when you needed it. However, ball hawking, Hudaifish.
12: I was at the Northwestern-Michigan game. Yeah.
1: Yeah, I mean, just everything that needed to. That defense was fantastic and very opportunistic. And that was a hallmark for years. And that's how they won a lot of games through the Barnett era and into Walker and into Fitzgerald coaching himself. But just the idea that, you know, for smaller schools, that formula still has to be the way to go. And the wishing and hoping that the players that could be poached love your experience, your coaching, your continuity, whatever else, that they eschew the offers. And wherever you do have a couple of dollars that can be activated by alumni bases, that you can do it.
12: If you have the money, like you said, that was the most important part of that whole thing. If you have the alumni, if you have the money.
1: I thought it was really great, but you know, if you want to dismiss it to five words. I mean,
12: yes, but pretty much I do. And that's what it comes down to, because the rest is going to go ahead and walk away when you don't. And besides, it's not only that money. You know, how much playing time am I going to get? What kind of system do you have? Am I going to be able to throw the football if I'm a quarterback? You know, there's a lot of
1: other
12: stuff.
1: That's the thing, though, yeah. Arnie, right? If I'm a guy that I can go get, look, I could be a backup and still get a bag at Georgia and Alabama and a bunch of these schools. But am I going to play that year?
12: Well, they're not going to give you a bag if you're not going to play.
1: No, yeah. That's categorically untrue. Why? There's a lot of guys that, look, you're not getting the massive bag. You're not getting from Mendoza bags.
12: No, but you're
1: still probably going to get offered a lot more money to go play at one of those schools than you are, say, at Northwestern or some of these other institutions. So then it becomes a question of, do you want to play? Or does it mean that much to just be part of a Bulldog team? And wish and hope that the guys in front of you that are going to get that either A, somehow you're going to beat out the guys that they recruited before you, or B, that they're all going to get hurt. And then we're in the middle of a movie where they're looking around wondering what you did to cause all of these circumstances. That's a movie we should write right now, Arnie Spanier. But you get my point, right? That decision is still there. It doesn't mean there aren't other schools and other opportunities, but for some of these guys that have their breakthrough, you look around and go, is the grass necessarily greener? Now, the bag certainly might be a little larger, but if you're not on the field to use it, what does that mean?
12: Well, a lot of kids nowadays go through the route of playing for smaller schools, especially in basketball, and then they end up transferring.
1: Sure.
12: And then getting their money for the last year or two. Yeah,
1: absolutely.
12: Exactly.
1: And that's why, you know, one of the proposals out there, which gained no traction, got vetoed. It's a nice way to check a box here off of my whiteboard rundown. I don't think you had it on there. Got voted down, the age eligibility thing that was being proposed, that you got 5 years from the end of high school, you know, to try to keep it to where you don't have 40-year-old guys running around or you setting up behind the three-point line.
12: No, 5 years is too short. You got to at least get six or something. Though I would be so opposed to something to that type of effect. I don't think we should have like 35 and 40-year-olds playing D1 sports.
1: I think if they can fit the bill and they have eligibility remaining, what's the
12: just
1: difference?
12: Just do it. What the hell?
1: Well, but if you had a life experience that took you somewhere else, you joined the military, you had to work.
12: Right
1: away, and then eventually you go to college, and you're a grown-ass man, and all of a sudden it's like you're out doing a workout, and someone sees you and says, hey, why don't you come and, you know, we need some whether it's the kicker, punter, or you suddenly 6'6", and a Hulk. And
12: yeah, that's not usually D1 schools, though. No,
1: The point where if you get a look-see at Joe Q College, insert any town USA, guess what? There's still phones. There's still video that gets out. And if you have the physical set, all it takes is one person to see you, and suddenly you got a massive rise. And I'm talking about stuff that's in Hollywood movies sometimes.
12: Yeah,
1: oftentimes.
12: That's a good movie, Mike. Yeah.
1: But that doesn't mean it shouldn't be allowed to happen. If you do find that one in a million story.
12: Well, it got voted down, like you said, so they're going to be able to go ahead and keep that intact. They're going to go ahead and do that.
1: So I would agree. I don't often agree with elected officials, but I will. I'll stand for this one. If somehow, some way, someone wanted to have little Mikey Harmon running around as a Mike linebacker, damn it, I want that opportunity.
12: I'm still worried about the SEC breaking away and, you know, doing their own thing separate from the NCAA. But then I'm wondering, how's that going to work for out-of-conference games? Is somebody going to flex their muscle?
1: Well, let me snap a twig here, and we'll put a pin in it.
12: Okay.
1: And we'll put it up on the board, and we'll come back with that as we continue. He's Arnie Spanier in for Jason Smith. At Stick of Genius 1, where you find him, find me over at Swollen Dome. 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
29: 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Coach Steven Jackson and the DMV Trilogy face off against two-time MVP Michael Beasley and the defending champion Miami 305 in a must-win game for both teams. 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
1: Welcome back in. Jason Smith Show with me, Mike Harmon. No Jason tonight. Out the rest of the week. In his stead tonight, wow, we get our guy, the Stinking Genius. Well, the rest of the week. It's only Thursday and Friday, but it sounds grandiose. True.
12: You're right. It does. I wasn't thinking about it. I didn't know what day it was.
1: Well, I mean, we've had that, as Monty alluded to last hour. I mean, I think we've all misspoken in the last week. It's all blended together, man.
12: Exactly. Like
1: it's a weird world. But we do have a YouTube channel that we should check out. Check it out at Jason Smith Show within YouTube. Again, Jason Smith Show. Hit the subscribe button. Tap the thumbs up icon. Comment away. Agree, disagree, love, hate.
12: But you can't see me today, can you?
1: I don't believe so. Did you set up a camera? We should.
12: No, but you didn't tell me to. Why didn't you tell me to?
1: Because that's not my job.
12: Well, you could have said, hey, I set up the YouTube camera so I could be on YouTube today.
1: Alex, would you like to answer Arnie for this one?
12: I don't get it.
4: Wow, do it yourself, McFly.
12: Oh, yeah, just tell me, hey, can you press a button and be on YouTube?
4: No, Arnie.
1: We should. You know what? The next time that you grace these hallways and airways.
12: Nah, forget about it now. Now you've upset me.
1: I'll do the rest of the show myself, thank you. Again, hit that subscribe button, whether you agree, disagree, like, dislike, spell it right, S-P-A-N, Harmon, let us know what you think. Again, search Jason Smith Show on YouTube. Subscribe today. We appreciate you. Videos go up each and every day based on the lunacy of the four-hour experiment that we call this show. Now, we're talking SEC, the potential for a secession, the new world order, the ever-changing, evolving structure of college football. Let's first talk.
12: And they had a couple of rule changes, too.
1: All right. First off, we're going to hear from Nick Saban, who still, you know, because he collects a check to say such things,
12: right,
1: is still stumping for the conference.
6: Well, I think first of all, whoever wins a national championship doesn't define who has the best conference.
12: Mm-hmm.
6: I think the best conference gets defined by how many good teams do you have from top to bottom. And I think the SEC has a lot of good teams from top to bottom. So I do think that the Big Ten has had three really, really good football teams. I mean, Michigan had a great team, beat us in overtime in the playoffs, you know, 3 years ago, Ohio State, Indiana. They had really, really good teams. We continued last year. We had five teams in the playoffs, you know, as an SEC conference, which says that there's, you know, pretty good depth in this league. And a couple other teams, Vanderbilt and Texas, could have got in. So there's a lot of good teams in the SEC. I think every coach is trying to get his team to play at the highest level possible and hopefully get the best results possible. And if that leads to a championship, that's the ultimate goal. But I don't think they feel pressure just because somebody else won a couple championships.
1: No, that's good. And I will.
12: He's right 100%.
1: No. I am going to cite Caitlin Clark from last night where she drew her seventh technical of the season. Look at the blank and scoreboard.
12: Yeah.
1: 8-2 against the SEC the last two postseasons. Titles, right? You could claim that all you want when you're winning titles. You're not winning titles, right?
12: Yeah, but there's no doubt that the SEC has always been top to bottom.
1: But it's not right now.
12: Yes, it is, Mike. Yes, the Big Ten's a good conference, but they're top heavy. They're not as good as the SEC. And you can see that every year. He's right. There would have been five teams that would have made the playoffs from the SEC. So right now, and when we expand, I'm sure that's how many are going to get in when it's all said and done. I just want to see how it's going to play out. But they're by far the best conference. There's no fight on it.
1: There's plenty of fight on it. In the end, it's who's holding a title. Right. And you can cannibalize each other all you want. And let's go through last year's SEC, shall we? Conference record of Arkansas, 0-8. South Carolina, 1-7.
12: Mississippi State. Well, someone's got to be in last place.
1: No. But you're saying top to bottom was the BS argument he gave and the one that you were just trying to stand for, Arnie Spanier. Well, since Chris Blake's not here to yell at you, I'll do it tonight because you're right on my show. 0-8, 1-7, 1-7, 1-7, 2-6, 2-6, 3-5. We finally get to mediocrity with Tennessee at 4-4. I don't know. That looks like a lot of bottom feeding, guys at the bottom end and the last guy at the trough getting stepped on.
12: Actually, you're kind of making my point because you said Auburn 1-7, Florida 2-6, LSU 3-5. When's the last time the bottom half of any other conference has had national champions or people that have made runs at national champions like a Florida, like an Auburn, LSU?
1: Hey,
12: and yet LSU is a 3-5 team. You're making the case.
1: No,
12: right now,
1: I'm not. I'm going to quote the great Jethro Tull and Ian Anderson you right now. Yeah. That's a new day yesterday, but it's an old day now. I don't care what you used to do. I don't care what you were.
12: It wasn't that far away.
1: It doesn't matter. It's not where we're at in college football right now. And I'm not saying that the SEC is not number two, but they're there. They're not ahead of the Big Ten right now. You want to fight arm in arm and have a battle royale between all their teams, I'll sign up for it.
12: I mean, they had seven in the top 20, but seven in the top 15, I believe.
1: So let's talk about it, though. He went top to bottom. Because, you know, he's, I think, and you were kind of debating where that bottom was. No, there's still some 0-8s down there that are still there as chattel to be chewed up by the other squad. Doesn't mean that that's not the case in other conferences. And certainly the Big Ten has a lot of struggling squads as well. But the point of saying, hey, you know, we're the best, just, you know, and dismissing it as, well, just because you won a couple of titles. Like, no. Isn't that what matters in this? Isn't that, you know, conference of champions? Wasn't that the old Pac-12 motto?
12: No, there's no more Pac-12, so yeah, conference.
1: No, but
12: right
1: but again, the point being, that's yesterday.
12: Yeah,
1: that's old. So that's an old mantra.
12: I think there's a lot of people that kind of agree with my last statement. When you have the bottom half of your conference, but yet there are major schools. I mean, even a Tennessee team is at 500. That's a damn good conference. But you've got to go ahead and deal with that. They weren't even in the top 15.
1: If you're on the payroll of the SEC, like Arnie, you can tweet and support at Stinking Genius One. Follow me over at Swollen Dome.
12: What's going to happen now that the SEC has those rule changes? Would it be home field if it's like two teams that are not in the same conference? They have to adjust to the SEC rules? Is that what's going on or what?
1: Well, I think that's what we start looking at, right? Where you're looking at the different alignments and trying to come to some semblance of consistency.
12: Well, the pass interference is now only 10 yards.
1: Okay.
12: Instead of the, which, by the way, I hated that. I hated, you know, it was up to, you know, the referee if he was going to say it was a penalty. And next thing you know, it's like a 40 or 50 yard gain. I hated that. Always felt it should have been 10 yards in the first down. That was always enough for me.
1: Well, and certainly in the NFL, that's one of the longstanding battles that we have, right? Hand fighting, and all of a sudden it's a 40 yard gain.
12: I hate
1: college
12: that.
1: At least. Much, hey, yeah. Even if you rip the guy down, it's 15 yards.
12: Right. Well, and, 10 yards. 10 yards. Yeah.
1: But the point, you know, that we were originally going to was the idea of secession. And you asked the question about scheduling. It's the same thing. It becomes the, all right, we got a pile of money. Go schedule people just like you do now. And then you figure out your conference scheduling. And hopefully you find some level of equity. Because you're not going to play every team with the size of these conferences.
12: No, they're just the super conferences now. Yeah.
1: Right? So you have your rivals and you figure out amongst yourselves and you lobby for who your true rivals are, not just because they're the, you know, 0-8 trying to figure out and navigate a new world.
12: You
1: got to
12: get your cream puffs in there too. Don't forget about that.
1: That's my point is like you want those and you need those, but not everybody gets to claim them. So which of the heavyweights gets first?
12: You pay them enough, you'll claim them.
1: Well, but then but within conference, I'm saying. Now it becomes the battle and the pecking order, almost like you're doing a snake draft for fantasy football before it's all said and done. But that non-conference stuff, it's the, hey, you want to make a lot of money? It's a question.

0: before we get out of here tonight, we'll do a little top of the draft.
1: You know, you love that stuff. You know, you love it.
2: I just
1: didn't know where Mahomes was going to go because I'm not so sure he's going to play the first game like everybody else.
0: Well, but that's the thing, right? We're looking at a long 17 game slate.
1: I would bet.
0: I almost said 18, yeah. But we're not there yet.
1: Right. I would bet that he doesn't. To be honest with you.
0: So we'll talk about the Chiefs. Yeah. We'll talk about the draft. Tell you what, I'll write that in. Add that to your legal pad there.
1: And add that the Dolphins are winning the Super Bowl. Add that to your legal pad.
0: I deal in reality here.
1: And somebody just bet the Dolphins to win the Super Bowl.
0: Well, then that means they just threw their money away.
1: I think they bet like $3,000.
0: Was that you?
1: No, it wasn't.
0: Was
1: me.
0: That somebody, instead of buying another Wilson Part 2, you went and put it on the Dolphins?
1: It was somebody that was listening to my show and said, you know, Arnie makes a lot of good points. I'm betting the Dolphins. Here it is, to win the Super Bowl. I had it somewhere. I'm going to have to go ahead and find it. Here it is. I got it here. Somebody bet $1,300 on the Dolphins to win it. They get 300 to 1 odds, so they get $391,000 if they win the Super Bowl.
0: Okay. I mean, look, I love the returns. Don't get me wrong.
1: That's some good money there.
0: That's fantastic if that plays out. But in the interim, you know, I do go back to the old rule of thumb that I've always had for fantasy football, going back to my first days writing and pontificating on it. The whole idea is I'm going to try to sell you as to why I believe a player is right and the right choice, right? If you give me a sit start and I'm able to get you to toggle that player over into the play column, even if it goes horribly wrong, I did my job correctly. Because my job is to argue in favor of an event.
1: Right.
0: And if it fails, look, I'm not on the field. I'm not coaching. I'm not blocking. I'm not running. So if my job's to sell you on an argument, like I'm in a court of law, just like I did with you, whether I won you over, whether I won you SEC sycophants.
1: You never win
0: over
1: me over.
0: Or not.
1: Yeah,
0: you're very categorically dismissive of most of us here. The only person you show any respect to around here is Monty.
1: Everybody else,
0: you categorically
1: dismissive.
0: I hear bits and pieces of what you do to Plank, how you dismiss the producers who work hard and have to work overtime because of you sending stuff out at 7 a.m. You do a little bit with Alex, but you give him some grief. But, you know, the only person that you're nice to is Monty. So why don't we go to Monty and talk to her about the day that
1: Monty
0: was in our sporting universe.
3: I am here.
0: Hi, Monty.
3: Hi, guys.
1: What's up, Monty?
3: Oh, you know, I'm just hanging out, living the dream, one update at a time. Right?
0: I like that.
3: Thank you.
1: Exactly.
3: Thank you so much. Guys, we'll start in the NFL. Why not? Arizona quarterback Jacoby Brissett, he is seeking a new contract, but some good news is that he is at training camp. He is practicing, head coach Mike LaFleur said, so there will not be a hold-in, at least that we know about. The number one draft pick of this past draft class, Fernando Mendoza, officially signed his rookie contract today with the Raiders. Panthers promising second-year linebacker Nick Scordon tore his right ACL in practice. He will be out for the rest of the season. He finished last season with 47 tackles, 5 sacks, and 9 quarterback hits. New York Giants wide receiver Malik Nabers, he's dealing or recovering from that torn ACL and meniscus that he suffered in week 4 of last season, but he's not going to be placed on the physically unable to perform list to begin training camp. So good news there. In baseball, the Blue Jays did beat the Rays 3-1, but Tampa Bay still leads the AL East by 2 games. George Springer went 2-for-3 with a double and an RBI in the win. The Braves hit 4 home runs today as they took down the Padres. Atlanta now has a record of 60-42. They lead the NL East by 4.5 games, and it took 12 innings, but the Twins did rally to defeat the Guardians in Cleveland. Final score was 3-1. So Cleveland right now is 1.5 games back of the White Sox in the AL Central. When it comes to golf, guys, we've got the 3M Open that started on Thursday. Ben Coles is in the lead at 9-under par overall. Scottie Scheffler, he ended 3 shots back. I don't have an update on LeBron James, but Anthony Edwards got married.
0: Yeah!
1: Oh, yeah.
3: So Anthony Edwards married his longtime girlfriend, Shannon Jackson. So at least there's that. But no LeBron James update.
0: He needed a win off the court.
3: He did. I actually didn't even know he had a long-term girlfriend.
0: Yeah, see, that's how convoluted his world
3: exactly,
0: has been.
3: Exactly,
0: yeah?
3: Exactly. And it was they have a child together, and they've been together for several years, so they finally tied the knot. So
0: there you go. Maybe was LeBron James at the wedding? Did

0: You find that out.
1: I did not find that out. They got married like 10 days. I think it was, I saw like July 15th or something. So it just happened. But maybe LeBron was there.
0: Because you know, in the Kelce markets, there's still a 1% chance.
1: Of what?
0: Minnesota.
1: Interesting.
0: 1%.
2: Interesting.
0: There's over $250 million in that Kelce market right
1: but
0: now.
1: But Kelce is a prediction market,
0: correct,
1: right? So like we as the people who bet can manipulate it.
0: As I mean, look, Giannis.
1: Don't get me started on that.
0: Well, he.
1: I know
0: he's part of it, right?
1: I know.
0: But either way, so Miami's well out in front. You got Cleveland second, but you got
1: right
0: Minnesota
1: there.
0: Still
1: right
0: there. Wafer thin.
1: 1%.
0: It's like I'm squishing your head, Monty.
1: Yes, I barely fit in there.
0: Full on kids in the hall. That's how close my fingers are together. Thanks, Monty.
1: Jess.
0: At Monty Bolaños, where you find her in the Twitterverse. 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Coming up next, you've heard of three coins in the fountain? Well, what is going into the fountain for a baseball get you? We'll tell you next here on Fox.
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0: 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Jason Smith Show with me, Mike Harmon. No Jason tonight. Arnie Spanier, radio legend.
1: Yes, in my own mind, just ask me.
0: Well, you know, we have a long history, you and I, back and forth. Certainly, I was listening to you, and I said, I want to do what that guy does. And then I was walking around yelling, hey, Laker fans!
1: It's all Laker fans.
0: Oh, I'm sorry.
1: There you go.
0: I'll make sure I get it right in post.
1: Exactly.
0: At Stinkin' Genius One, where you find him. You hear him Sunday nights alongside Chris Plank. He'll be in for me. He and Chris are in next Monday on the show. He's in Saturday. He's in Sunday. And then he'll take a long, deserved rest very late, very early in the morning, I guess, on Tuesday, and try to do it all again.
1: Yeah, you're heading to Florida, so have fun out there in Tampa.
0: Well, you know, I got to go visit the old Hulk Hogan shop, see what they got going there, see if I can find the mouth of the South, Jimmy Hart, and go see if I can get a hang with him. Now, yesterday, Salvador Perez hit a home run that was historic for the Kansas City Royals. 317th career long ball, tying George Brett for the Kansas City team record. Well, the ball ended up in the fountain. The Royals website clearly states the fountains are off limits. Mementos, usually the legal property of the fan, right? If you come down with it, bang. Nope. Here, if at any time a guest enters the fountain, they will be immediately arrested, transported to the police station downtown, and charged to the fullest extent of the law.
1: Then take me away. I'm still going in to get the ball.
0: This gentleman did.
1: Yeah.
0: So he was not going to get the ball either. So
1: they took that away from him?
0: Yeah. So by rule, he gets arrested and he doesn't get the ball. And the attendant evidently reclaimed it.
1: What my attorney has to say about that.
0: So Salvador Perez was informed of the fans' fate after the game. Please, please, please take care of the job and send him home. If I was him, I'd maybe jump to and try to get the ball. So please.
1: Exactly.
0: And thank you for the hard work in trying to get that ball. He was cited and released for trespassing in the fountain.
1: Yeah, you know what? They should have just let that one go on. I know they have their rules. Still the best to this day of anybody catching a ball is not a baseball. It's the guy that jumped out of the out of his seat on an extra point or a field goal.
0: Isn't that the Bears Packers?
1: I don't remember what, you know what I'm talking about, right, Mike?
0: Yeah.
1: And he caught it, and that was like the best catch ever. Caught it, landed, and I think he like ran up the tunnel or something like that. I don't know.
0: Yeah, that's it. It was 1995.
1: Oh, my goodness. Stop
0: it. Going all the way. It was September 11th, 1995, Bears Packers.
1: Yeah, but they play it all the time.
0: On a Monday night football game. Yeah. Mike Pantazis.
1: Wow.
0: Bears fan. There you go.
1: Jeez.
0: And I vetted that information in the seconds that you were talking.
1: You did.
0: See how easy that is, Arnie?
1: It is. Well, that's a
0: see how easy that is to get that information and make sure that it's not from some Fugazi website.
1: Yeah, but I like some of the fake stories, man.
0: No, you love the fake stories. That was the problem when you sent me that giant barrage. I'm like, now I have to go figure out which ones are real and fake.
1: Is that Saudi Arabia one a fake story?
0: I don't know. We're gonna find out.
1: That's
0: together.
1: A good one, man. I like that one.
0: There you go. Yeah. You just threw it out. But here was the thing that kind of threw me, because we didn't get a chance to talk about this last night, Smith and I. But would you believe that all time with that home run, 317, amongst catchers, Salvador Perez is now sixth all time?
1: Among all catchers,
0: he is sixth on the all-time home run.
1: So who's ahead of him? Like maybe Johnny Bench?
0: Okay, let's do it. You got five ahead of him.
1: Johnny Bench.
0: Okay.
1: That's got to be one.
0: That's one. Yeah, you said that.
1: Is Fisk ahead of him?
0: Fisk is ahead of him, 366.
1: All right, that's two. Oh, boy, oh boy.
0: Help me out here. A lot of rings. If you stacked his rings, they're taller than he is.
1: Wow. Short guy that won a lot of World Series.
0: Because there's one of these that I would have lost.
1: Who's that?
0: Well, that's the last one. We still got two guys you got to name here.
1: Well, that's
0: one is obvious. He played part of his career for you.
1: For the Mets?
0: Out in New York.
1: Oh, Piazza.
0: Correct.
1: Okay.
0: The other also played in New York. Stack those rings, Yogi Berra.
1: Oh, Yogi Berra.
0: Number five on the list with 324 home runs. And this one left me, I was like, wow, really? Because in the last, this year, Perez has eclipsed Gary Carter and Pudge Rodriguez on the list. Next up at 324, Lance Parrish.
1: Oh, good. The Tigers, right?
0: Lance Parrish with the Tigers all those years ago. Now, I always loved that team.
1: Forgot about him, yeah.
0: You know, Strat-O-Matic baseball way back in the day. The Tigers hit a lot of home runs. You know, the Gorman Thomas and all of those guys. So you'd be like...
1: Gorman Thomas, he was with the Brewers, though.
0: Well, the Brewers. Sorry. So I'm conflating my squads there for a second. Think about those guys, because the Brewers were the same, right, with Ogilvy and whatever. So those were the two teams whenever we drafted, and the rule was...
1: Harvey's Wallbangers is what they were.
0: 1982, baby. Yeah. Cecil Cooper and Yount and all those guys. But, yeah, I mean, those Tigers with Walk and Fuss and all of those heavy hitters. But yeah, 324. I would have never guessed that.
1: I would not have gotten that one right.
0: Right, based on longevity and where he played, right? He's long past Posada. He only had 261.
1: Wow.
0: McCann had 282. And then you go deeper, and then it's a long ride before you look at anybody that's currently
1: Pudge would have
0: playing.
1: Been a good guess. Yeah, I forgot about that. Yeah.
0: Yeah, Pudge at 311, back when he was with those Ranger squads when they were all a little bit bulky.
1: Right.
0: Nod, wink, baseball. Celebrate it all, however you get there. Hall of Famer, Pudge Rodriguez, along the way. But, yeah, there you go. There's your Salvador Perez. Would you have jumped in the fountain?
1: Of course. I'm going in there, closing.
0: I mean, you won't walk across the street for any kind of event. So I don't know that you're putting your life on the line or
1: I'm going in.
0: Your stellar reputation and a run-in with the police. I like that
1: in.
0: You did that. At Stinkin' Genius 1 is where you find him in the Twitterverse. Find me over at Swollen Dome. Coming up next, yes, crisis management, WNBA style. 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
4: 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Coach Steven Jackson and the DMV Trilogy face off against two-time MVP Michael Beasley and the defending champion Miami 305 in a must-win game for both teams. 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
6: How's it going, fellow sports fans? It's Andy West. Let's look back on this day in sports history, July 24th. We'll start today in 1973. Bobby Bonds homers and doubles to lead the National League to a 7-1 rout of the American League in the All-Star Game in Kansas City. Speaking of Kansas City, today in 1983, the famous Pine Tar home run was hit by Kansas City Royals' George Brett off New York pitcher Rich Gossage at Yankee Stadium. Brett's homer came with two outs in the top of the ninth to give the Royals a 5-4 lead. Brett's homer was ruled an out because of the amount of pine tar exceeded what was allowed. Since he was called out, it was the third out in the ninth inning with the home team in the lead, and the game was ended with the Yankees winning. The Royals protested the game, and American League President Lee McPhail upheld their protest. McPhail ordered that the game be continued from the point of Brett's home run. The game was resumed 25 days later on August 18th and officially ended with the Royals winning 5-4. And today in 1993, Anthony Young of the New York Mets extended his record losing streak to 27 games when he walked in the winning run in the 10th inning for a 5-4 loss to the LA Dodgers.
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13: In baseball, Dominic Smith came in clutch for the Braves.
14: Runners ready to take off on contact. 1-1 pitch hit well. Deep right field. Going back. He just took it deep downtown. It's a 3-run homer right on into the chop house. Braves take the lead on the 3-run bomb by Dom Smith. That is now 5-3 Atlanta.
13: You heard it all on the Braves radio network. They defeated the San Diego Padres 6-5. Atlanta is now 60-42 on the season, and they lead the NL East by 4.5 games. The Blue Jays topped the Rays 3-1, but Tampa Bay still leads the AL East by 2 games. Twins rally to defeat the Guardians in Cleveland 3-1, although it took 12 innings. James Outman hit the go-ahead home run in the 7th inning, and the Tigers took down the Royals 4-3. Detroit is 4 games out of the final wildcard spot in the American League. I'm Monty Bolaños.
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10: 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Here's Mike Harmon. And sitting in for Jason Smith, it's Arnie Spanier.
0: Greetings, welcome in. Second half of the show begins. Marching band still stomping around. The disco ball spinning. We're here to bring you into the second half. Welcome in. Mike Harmon alongside Arnie Spanier at Stinkin' Genius One, where you find him. Find me over at Swollen Dome, always at Fox Sports Radio. We appreciate you being part of our extended family. Means a lot. Know you're either working, walking the dog, having a late night cocktail. Maybe, you know, you're just out walking the dog. I don't know what you're doing, but we appreciate you wherever, however you're listening.
1: By the way, I took up two new hobbies. I don't like them. I don't like either one of them.
0: Two new hobbies already.
1: Yeah, I started taking up pickleball.
0: Okay.
1: I don't like it. I don't like it at all.
0: It's lateral movement is not your thing?
1: Just not. First of all, it's just I don't like that somebody with no athletic ability could be better than me.
0: Well, see, I just thing. Like the idea. Well, there's a lot to unpack in that statement.
1: I just, it's not my thing.
0: There's a lot to unpack there.
1: Too many rules and, you know, too many can't hit it on the fly until the return. And I just, it's just not my thing, man. If it was more like tennis, I could understand. But no, I just, I'm not having fun with that. Then I took up Mahjong. You ever play Mahjong? What's wrong?
0: There's so many people that have thoughts going through their minds.
1: Is that an old person's game, Mahjong? Is that
0: yes,
1: what that is?
0: It is generally.
1: Should I be sitting with the old lady by the pool?
0: It's generally the retirement home. And to take it a step further, I think it's reserved for international women.
1: Is it real? It's a very easy
0: now,
1: game.
0: It's moved stateside, but yes, generally a retirement.
1: It's like just a game of memorization. Kind of it's really very easy.
0: Well, it's good for your mental acuity. It keeps you sharp, aren't
1: it? Yeah, I guess. It's
0: so you don't get
1: hard.
0: Fooled by bad links and bad stories.
1: Yeah, wow.
0: It'll help you in that regard. Now, the thing that I appreciate most, you know, you brought up pickleball, is that in the last year, you are the first person that brought up pickleball in my presence.
1: Well,
0: for a while, it felt like it was trying to take over the world. There was a marketing campaign.
1: Yeah.
0: Kind of like when, you know, hey, get your avocados. Or here's, you know, whatever produce they're trying to push you on. They're not pushing produce at all right now, given all the givens in terms of that. But, yeah, it felt like for about a year, anywhere I turned, someone was trying to convince me that pickleball was my salvation.
1: It was growing like you wouldn't believe. I mean, like, just wildfire. It was just all over the place. My relatives were playing. It doesn't matter. It can make a difference. Florida is like the official home of pickleball. It's disgusting. It's crazy out there.
0: Yeah, it doesn't mean that they're not there. And courts have been built. And I know in the South Bay near me, south of LAX, there's certainly a growing.
1: You know what it's going to replace? It's going to replace golf as the game for old people. I'm being tennis used to be it. Now it's going to be pickleball. That's going to replace golf. That's going
0: to
1: be.
0: I'd be curious to see some numbers and projections on that. And certainly, when you think about golf, cost, time,
1: yes, more men than women. True, for
0: sure. But just the idea of well, I mean, look, once you hit a certain age, we know that math is really fuzzy on the guy's side.
1: There's a lot of women that play pickleball.
0: But that's
1: a
0: what
1: lot.
0: I mean. Yeah. It's a way to meet those last remaining dudes of an age range.
1: Yeah. You don't play at all. You haven't played that at all.
0: No, I'm finally just understanding a new, you know, style of life here in the coming weeks. Right. For my last 20 plus years, it's you were volunteering at schools, hands on
1: right,
0: art,
1: right,
0: crosswalk,
1: right.
0: Reading, you know, whatever. The kids back before I'd have to leave to come do the show with Jason. Right. So from sun up till 5 p.m., it was every day was all about whatever they needed. And then you find a nap. You'd read stories and whatever else for the
1: show. Now they're
0: the show.
1: Off on their own.
0: Now there my you. Younger one's getting ready to go to college next month. So it's the final couple of weeks of this type and hybrid. And even the last couple of weeks, she's had a lot of stuff, you know, before the friends go away. So you see her, but not with the same time frame and requirement of getting up at 6 a.m. to go do it.
1: We know where you're coming weird, from, man. My friend.
0: Like you've been there, right?
1: Your I've been there.
0: Son's long gone. So like, now I'm learning to adjust. So maybe picking up the sticks will become a thing. Maybe going back and doing some of this pickleball. Although I don't think
1: pickleball is so much easier. It's so shorter. I mean, just doing the whole 4.5 to 5 hours for golf. That's just too long, man. I can't.
0: But
1: I
0: you can just do
1: hours.
0: A 9-hole and be done with it.
1: Nah,
0: go to the local muni.
1: No, I just can't stand that too long. And then you hang out at the bar afterwards.
0: What's wrong with going to the bar afterwards?
1: Nah, I used to do bowling. That was my, but I haven't done bowling in a long time.
0: Anybody else got an idea for a hobby Arnie should pick up since he's already decided he hates both of these new things?
1: Mahjong, I play Mahjong on my phone. So it's not like I play with like three other old ladies at the pool or anything like that.
0: Or you're just trying to learn patterns and consistency so you can go and dominate them.
1: I think I'm pretty good at it.
0: When you head over to the clubhouse at a retirement home. And
1: hey, let's play for money.
0: Who's this guy? He just walked in. He heard there was a local game that he wanted.
1: Who just got their social security checks? Let's play.
0: Wow, that's some next level stuff right there. Not saying you're above it. No question about it. Not above that.
1: That's
0: no, sure. Like well established on this show and others have done at Fox Sports Radio. My knees once upon a time were not signed offable. I'd hurt myself bad enough that when I'd go to a doctor to say, hey, I want to participate in this athletic endeavor, they'd laugh at me and just throw the form back in my face. Now, that's a long time ago.
1: Well, maybe pickleball is the way to go.
0: I think all those injuries, all these. Yeah, but even then, I'm a liability on the court for them. I got hurt on your court. Well, it's your legs. Like, nah, I'm going to blame you. All right, so let's talk about the fun and exciting world and the chaos of the WNBA, shall we, for a moment?
1: Oh, yes, yes.
0: And some of it is the curiosity here. There's a crisis management expert, Jeff Hunt, talking out and saying and reiterating a lot of what we've talked about here at Fox Sports Radio. Quote, if it was me and I were advising her, I would tell her to exit stage right. Talking about Kathy Engelbert, the current embattled WNBA commissioner.
1: Right.
0: She's had a very accomplished career, and there's a lot of things she can lay claim to positively in terms of how she's helped develop the WNBA. Sometimes it's just time for a new leader. She should preserve her reputation, preserve dignity, gracefully exit, be proud of what you did. That would be my advice. It's like he listens to the show. Today's takes a month ago. In terms of how the WNBA, we could say we've done this for a couple of years here on the show, of trying to make sure you actually show some level of leadership. You had the widely reported flap when she was supposed to be part of an interview with Dan Patrick on our network, and instead was chipping balls as he talked about her declining to come on after previously agreeing to. You've had a lot of, hey, let's do this by statement. Instead of getting in front of a microphone, whenever there's been a crisis of players receiving threats and saying they've received threats and investigations thereof, we've had plenty of incidences with Caitlin Clark and other players. Arnie, I've lost count of the number of players that after a nationally televised game, in the middle of talking about having a great second half and hitting a couple of jump shots, turned and said, but we really got to clean up this officiating. It's really bad.
1: Right.
0: Like, it's not just Caitlin Clark. It's a league-wide issue. And we talk about it from a sports perspective now that we have super slow-mo from a million angles, the all-22 cam that's available to us pretty much immediately after a play happens, that we're all experts. And I get it. Officiating is hard and really difficult. But some of these things seem fairly obvious to the naked eye in the moment. And how they're missed on the court. You got a lot of star players raising their hand. So, yeah, here's the thing for Kathy Engelbert. Shouldn't need to leave right now. Ride out this year. You've had the CBA. You got the new TV deal. The contract is up at the end of the year. Adam Silver addressed it a couple of weeks ago. And, well, we have more hopes for longer conversations, whatever else. No. This is like everything else. He just sits on his hands, and the clock will run out. It's like out of Office Space, Arnie. You fix the glitch.
1: Right. Well, there's never the truth with them. You never know what the truth is with the WNBA. Kathy Engelbert, no suspension. But then you heard that there was going to, she had a talk with Adam Silver, and then there was a one-game suspension. But then they said, no, that's really not true. No matter, even the simplest stories with Sabrina Ionescu. Yeah, who said, I wasn't officially invited for the three-point shooting contest. But she was invited,
0: Well, but that's the latest in there. Did they not, right? Because there was a report that allegedly they notified her the same way
1: they have the last 2 years.
0: Is that real? Is that imagined? I don't know.
1: It just, no matter what the story is, they can't get out of their own way. There's always some type of conflict. There's always some type of lie, untruth, somebody trying to, one-up another. Engelbert is not doing a very good job. Let me explain something to you, what's going to happen. I saw some of the numbers. It's still people, 2.5 million tuned in to watch the Fever and Caitlin Clark play. That's still the one that people, I'm not saying she's the best player. That's the one people want to go ahead and see.
0: Mm-hmm.
1: But sooner or later, Mike, when you're losing all that money and they're flying private and the bills are running up and they're being subsidized by the NBA, we know that these owners are using them as a tax write-off. But sooner or later, when you're bleeding money like that, and they've raised, and they raised the payroll. Usually you don't raise payroll when you're losing money for 20 years, but that's exactly what they did. That's not a sustainable business. You just, that's not a way to run a business. That's not a way to run numbers. And look, I'm not the accounting expert, but when you've lost money for 20 years and then you decide to add the, to your payroll, where you're pretty much what, doubling it or tripling it to every girl, because the TV revenue may have gone up a little bit. And then you add in the private flying. No, something's got to give. And it's probably going to be the WNBA if they don't get their act straight. That's for sure.
0: There was an $8 million payout pool distributed to the players alongside nearly $10 million in licensing, group merchandise, royalties, certainly selling well, trading cards, jerseys, photos, you name it, posters
1: right.
0: In the aisles. Yes, people still buy posters. You can
1: but
0: still
1: don't point if you're Sophie. You can't do that. You can't do that.
0: Well, she's got some other in the news. But like you want to talk about crossover stars? But also, she does not hold her tongue, which makes her a very polarizing figure.
1: And does the WWE now, too, right?
0: Or well, something? She did. She was a UFC ring girl.
1: There you go. My bad.
0: A couple of weeks ago. Yeah. Happened to show up and said, hey, I'll do that. And there she was. But the idea, you're looking at a media rights deal at $2.2 billion. You've got viewership, attendance is good, merch is good, all of these things. So what you did for 20 years... unless your backers want full restitution, which would push your revenue sharing and whatever triggers perhaps off away, they took advantage of the growth. You're looking at an expanded league, and they're in a good place. And I think it's one of those short and long-term kind of conversations. Short-term, you have to maximize what you have. And part of that is being a leader and recognizing when you have problems and not put your head in the sand saying, look, I got a good CBA brokered and we've got a better TV deal.
1: Especially when that's you have the your most popular job. Girl that doesn't that people want to hate for some reason. That's what I can't figure out.
0: Well, the internal dynamics of all of that and that's between a lot of the individual players. We can talk about it in broad terms, but we're not in the locker rooms. And I can never tell you what's on someone's heart. But I can tell you in terms of how the games are adjudicated, sure. Is there a pattern of hard fouls? Sure. But is she also one that immediately runs to a referee and curses them out?
1: Yes.
0: You lose a lot of the goodwill that people want to see you. And she's missed a lot of time due to injury as well. And you wonder how many of the big hits have contributed to that, right? Where you try to hold your ground and then you stretch and pull and tweak and whatever. And certainly not excusing any of it, right? But it's a physical game and it always has been. And that's one of the things, if you sit and watch 5 minutes of a WNBA game, and I encourage you all to do so, check it out before casting aspersions and making grand statements. I don't like this, like that. It's like your kid with Brussels sprouts, spinach, and any other vegetable. At some point, it's worth it to just give it a look-see. You can decide it's not for you and move on.
1: Yeah, but you know,
0: go ahead and do it.
1: But Mike, if the WNBA went up against any other sport, could you imagine if they went up against the World Cup? I mean, what do you think the numbers are going up against something like that?
0: But Arnie, that's specious reasoning for this matter. I'm not looking. It's like entering the beverage or the. Let's say you want to make a beer and you right. got your Arnie Span, your stinking genius brew, which why you
1: my
0: haven't
1: IPA,
0: done this.
1: Yes,
0: yeah, which
1: IPA.
0: Why you haven't done this is beyond me. Arnie's Arnie would be buying this by the buckets.
1: Okay.
0: Okay. But the idea is you're not going after Anheuser-Busch.
1: Right.
0: You're not going after the big boys. You're looking at this giant pie chart and you're saying, wait, it's a how many billion dollar business? I need a sliver. And that's all the WNBA needs to do, right? They don't need all of you. It's like we talk about with the PGA Tour. We talk about with the UFC. Hell, the NBA, whatever else. I don't need this massive thing. I don't compete one-to-one with the NFL. But I need to figure out how I keep growing and how I keep you at the table. And if the product and the stars are not on the court and it's distasteful and I'm watching – what I have this year in terms of my WNBA viewing, for those that have, it's a very physical game, and it always has been. This year, it seems to a player, it's hit a weird level in terms of how things are being adjudicated.
1: Right. I mean, how many less people are going to watch the three-point shooting contest if Caitlin Clark's not in it?
0: But that's the thing, right? You got to convince, it's like All-Star Weekend for the NBA. It's never going to be what it was when Jordan and those guys ruled the earth, but you got to have some sense of participation from your stars or it doesn't work.
1: Well, were they invited? You said that Inescu was invited the same way she's been the last 2 years.
0: That's the report, right?
1: So I heard her on Dan Patrick's show. I heard that part too.
0: Right, but she said she wasn't really, and it was kind of a half-ass
1: thing. I don't even know what that really means, to be honest with you.
0: That means at some point she got a message of, hey, you're coming back, right? Or something to that. I don't know if she wanted a red carpet introduction off it or something in the mail.
1: Well, she's not one of the better shooters anyway this year from three-point range.
0: Well, she went off the other night after this came out. She had 9 points in the final minute of a game to steal a win. But she's a big star, right? She's got her own comedy show coming up, right? Yeah. So you got that going
1: on. Does she have her own?
0: I think it was the thing with Eli Manning. She was showing up on one of those shows.
1: I had no idea.
0: How about that? But it's one of those, she's a name. She moves the needle.
1: Right, so you got to showcase that.
0: But that's the thing. With your All-Star game, that's what you should be trying to do, convincing your stars to show up and play. And right now, your commissioner, if that's the person making the phone call, you've lost a lot of that goodwill.
1: Are they really stars when you're the 11th best guard in the league, they say?
0: Well, that's the problem also. When you have the Sparks admitting that nobody got their ballots and less than half of the league voted.
1: Yeah, that's ridiculous.
0: That's certainly another thing at play. 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
1: Oh, I do.
0: Yeah. Talking about overrated players and why I'll tell you the couple of minutes I gave to it were a complete and utter waste of my life. That's coming up next. He's Arnie. I'm Mike. The Jason Smith Show with me, Mike Harmon, continues on Fox Sports Radio.
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11: 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The Odd Couple with Rob Parker and Kelvin Washington. 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
4: Ice Cube's Big 3 season is heating up. The most competitive basketball league on earth is on CBS this Sunday. Coach Steven Jackson and the DMV Trilogy face off against two-time MVP Michael Beasley and the defending champion Miami 305 in a must-win game for both teams. Then the battle for Texas as Greg Monroe, Coach Nancy Lieberman, and the Dallas Power take on Jonathan Simmons and the Houston Righands. 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
0: Welcome back in, Fox Sports Radio. Jason Smith Show with me, Mike Harmon. No Jason tonight. Arnie Spanier in his stead. Thanks for being with us. Thanks to the squad hanging out tonight. Having a blast here on a Thursday. Short slate of games in Major League Baseball. Dodgers visited the White House earlier today. Got their presidential coins and photo ops along the way. And then they'll have a series against your Mets
1: this weekend. I think I'll go to the game.
0: You're not walking across the street.
1: You know, you go to the Met game by taking the ferry. They have a ferry now, but it costs $80 to get there. But it takes you right to the game.
0: Wouldn't that be great, though?
1: Yeah, it would be.
0: You're made of money. Go do that.
1: Yeah, I may do that.
0: You and your gold-plated dog? I mean, come on. Single game tickets. Let's see. I mean, how much is that game going to cost you tomorrow?
1: Oh, geez.
0: It's not going to be that bad.
1: Yeah.
0: Not going to be that bad. Let's see. Get in. Can I actually
1: 80, get... It's going to be more to get there. $80 to get there.
0: Well, I mean, that's like parking anywhere else. Look, you got... you actually have a sellout, it would appear. So that's good.
1: Nice.
0: But the cheapest resale is $45. Now, you're essentially in the parking lot, kind of like those tickets we were looking at last week for the World Cup final.
1: Right.
0: That were $8,000.
1: That's
0: like,
1: crazy.
0: I'm overlooking the parking lot. Hey, yeah. It's a once-in-a-lifetime event.
1: Well, you got that type of money. So
0: I don't. I'm the guy in the little font on an evening radio show.
1: I'm
0: grateful for it. I love my job and what we do here, and it's great. All I'm saying is $8,000, a little bit out of my range.
1: I told you when I was first getting married, Beth, I mean, we're talking about this is right before our wedding, months before our wedding. Beth had won the lottery for the All-Star game.
0: Hold on a second. We're going to get you some musical accompaniment. Okay, there you go.
1: Won the All-Star game and I believe the dunk contest. And instead of going to it, we sold it for $1,500 and kept the money to start our life. Not bad, huh?
0: Did you report it on your taxes?
1: Oh, thank you for bringing that up. No, we did not.
0: Statute of limitations is gone. Thank you, Alex.
1: $1,500, though. That was a lot of money back then.
0: That's still a lot of money today. Yeah. But the point is, like, I'm just a big, and Alex, you can back me on this. Emmy, you want to chime in. Like, if you got an opportunity for these experiential things, right, whether it's a game, a concert, whatever it costs you to go camping, whatever it costs you to go see.
1: That's different. Vacations.
0: No. They're all the same.
1: That's
0: because you're deciding where you're putting your money, your time, your heart, your mind, your soul. And you have to decide what that valuation is. And for me, I'm always going to take that experience. I love my pocket of cash. Don't get me wrong. We had some great Noki today. That was good stuff. But guys, I mean, am I right or am I wrong with this stuff? If you got a once in a lifetime sitting in front of you, you're a Spanish or Argentinian fan. I mean, Emmy, if you could have ponied up $8,000 plus a hotel and a flight and everything else, tell me you're not sitting at that game.
2: 1,000%.
3: It's true, though, because like you said, if I'm from Argentina or Spain, I would do it absolutely. But I live here, so it's different for me. Like, I'm in the U.S. I wouldn't do it. But if you told me I could spend $10,000 and go to Spain, Argentina, oh, without a doubt. I wouldn't care if it put me in the negative.
1: See, it's all about the traveling for you.
3: Exactly. Well, I want to see the world.
0: Yeah. Right, but again, I grabbed it with a big hug, right? It's the experiential. For Emmy, because he's got roots, it's the game, and that's where his heart is. And we came in, and we all gave him a big hug on Monday as we could. And we do it again here on Thursday night. But we look at, you know, for travel, or if you're a sports fan, if it costs that much to go to a game, you decide. Is that in your value proposition?
1: No.
0: The other part is whether you can afford it, right? I mean, that's certainly a very big part.
1: Look, you want to spend a couple of hundred, Mike. You want to take your kid. It's $200-$300 to a special game. I get that. That's one thing. Yeah, a big difference between that and $8,000 or $10,000. I mean, absolutely ridiculous. Two of you, $20,000 plus throwing another five for this, that, and the other. That's like college for 2 years.
0: Not today. In college ain't for 2 years. I don't know where you're going to college. Yeah. But the point again, though, is, you know, where you're putting your cash, right? For some folks, it's
1: into life. That's what they're putting their cash into living because life is tough right now.
0: Well,
1: Mike.
0: But that's the thing, though, right? If you have the ability or want to, and you decide to cut somewhere else, or short term, you take the loan, you go whatever. I mean, like, everybody's going to handle their finances, their lives their own way. Whenever we get into these conversations, sports, and you and I have had these conversations for years, it's like, if it's worth it to you, go. If it's not, go saddle up next to a TV and move on.
1: Mike, I saw these guys getting interviewing the Europeans and all the people that came here on vacation, saying, what do you do for a living? That you can get like 4 or 5 weeks off, one after another. My dad owns a company, or I got this. I'm rich. I do that. They don't have to wait. It was all, God bless them, but they all had boatloads of money. It wasn't like they had to worry about. I mean, a few people were like, I'm taking GoFundMe because I can't go to the game. I'm trying to raise money to go to the game. But most of the people had money and means to stay at the United States for 4 or 5 weeks. And look what we put them through, by the way. You had to go from Seattle to LA, or from Miami to Houston to back to here, back to New York, New Jersey for the finals.
0: I'm sorry, did you say what we put them through?
1: Well, we just had to bounce them around instead of keeping them in pods like we do with the NCAA tournament, where, you know, you got four teams, you keep them in one stadium. You know, you're moving them all around the place. That's a lot of money. That's crazy.
0: You decide what your value proposition is.
1: Yeah.
0: Is it, well, I mean, look at what we're doing with the college football playoffs. Am I supposed to pull out a violin because Joe Q Public might have to go to a couple of different stadiums and states to get to his end game? No. If that's what you decide to do with your money and you're pot committed, great. The other thing that you failed to mention in your thing of how everybody's got a golden ticket, like you're on Willy Wonka, is that everywhere except the U.S., you get a month and a half or 2 months of vacation a year. That's just part of life.
1: Not here in the United States.
0: Correct.
1: It's, but everywhere else you get.
0: So the time is not necessarily an issue.
1: Well, then they took it all to just come up here. They took all their vacation time
0: and
1: come to the U.S.
0: And recognized, hey, when was this announced? Oh, I forgot. Years ago. And said, know what? That's important for me to go to said event.
1: Well, they do save money by eating.

0: and it's affecting the rest of the team. That's what's going on.
1: Interesting. So you think they should get as much money as they can, though, right?
0: I mean, yeah, I'm for, you know, certainly, you know, open, you know, whatever the guy's willing to pay you. So, yeah, absolutely.
2: Okay. That was kind of fun because you could see the mechanicals in Arnie's brain because he's like, all right, I'm getting trapped.
1: Yeah.
2: Am I getting trapped? Go ahead, Alex.
0: No, I'm just curious,
1: Arnie, because you're saying it's too expensive, which I agree. I think that they're pricing out most Americans with these games. But I'm just curious, like, where you choose is too expensive, right? Like, so for your radio host, and you're one of the best in the game. So let's say, like, radio as a whole falls off, people don't have it as much in their Teslas, et cetera, hypothetically. Do you think that you should still keep making good money, or do you think you should be making less now because the medium spectrum has fallen for it?
0: No, if the medium spectrum has fallen for you, though, people have done just do podcasts,
1: right,
0: and they make a lot of money, and certainly on a lot less places also. So I can't really go by that because they went from terrestrial radio to just nothing, and they've done a lot better.
1: I get you. But I'm with Harmon in the sense, like, if it's an experience you want to go to and you have the money, then I'm not going to argue it, right? I think it's people's play.
2: Now that he opened the door to this NBA.
0: Like, if people have money, this is about people that... These are regular people talking about, regular Americans.
2: But here's the thing. Not everything is for everybody. Right? I can't walk in and just decide.
0: Mike, in America, you should be able to go to a ball game without going ahead and having to refinance your ass.
2: You can go to a ball game.
0: Yeah, come on.
2: You may not be able to go to the ball game. What were we talking about here? We were talking about a World Cup final.
0: Right.
2: We were talking about World Cup finals. Like, you should be able to go. Yeah, you can go to a game. We just established you could have gone to Yankees Dodgers for $20 plus your parking or your bus pass.
0: My wife is going to the opening game for the Bills' new stadium. Uh-huh. You want to see how much that's costing?
2: It's the opening game of a new stadium.
0: You're making a ridiculous argument. $10,000.
2: What is the demand? It's market economy, supply demand. You have a bunch of season ticket holders that have been waiting for this moment. And then you have whatever went to the public, sponsors, whatever, that may end up in the resale market. And there is great demand for that, not just from Bills fans, but from your opposing fans. But your opposing fans, plus people just want to go to a new experience. You want to be first.
0: The Bills fans are blue-collar people. They had even played premium seat licenses, which I think was so wrong. I mean, you don't have a lot of money for these guys to be paying PSLs and top price. I'm sure they sold their tickets to make what it is back so they could pay for the entire year.
2: But that's it. Now you've made a choice. I don't need to go to game one. It's not that important to me. If I can then pay out the rest. No, because you just laid out. They can pay off the rest of their tickets.
0: You're right.
2: That's a great choice. Fantastic. But you made the value proposition that one of the games was too high.
0: I think it's like $10,000 for just to get in price for the first game for the Bills' new stadium. You have to double check that. But it is pretty high.
2: You're conflating the argument. Between being able to go to a game into a game versus having great seats at the premier event.
0: Even in the regular season, I was looking to see how much Knicks tickets are.
2: Yeah.
0: I mean, so just to get in, it was like $300-$400
2: It was a couple hundred bucks.
0: Yeah,
2: it's an 18,000-seat arena.
0: To sit way up there,
2: you know? An 18,000-seat arena for a city of millions, plus millions of travelers who are NBA fans or want to experience Madison Square Garden. That math is not hard for me to understand.
0: Yeah, well, it's a lot of moolah if you want to go to a game, that's for sure.
2: The violins are playing for Arnie Spanier. Should we keep them going? What do you think, Monsi? Where do you stand on this fun and exciting
3: one? When the Clippers get to the finals, I will go in debt to be there.
2: See?
3: Like, I will. It doesn't matter. I'm going to go.
2: She's decided.
3: I'll go in debt. I may text you if I could borrow $50. You know what I'm saying?
2: Like, we'll figure that out.
3: And if you still have
2: that One Piece card, I got a grand sitting there for you right now.
3: If you want that, you can absolutely have it. We can talk.
0: Well,
3: I haven't sold it.
0: Enjoy yourself at the game, but you're not going to get that new red BMW that you wanted to buy yourself.
3: Let me tell you, what I don't want is a red BMW. What I do want is a white Jeep Wrangler.
0: That's nice.
2: You like giving out cars.
0: I got the red Jeep.
2: You're like Oprah.
0: I got the red Jeep Wrangler, the Sahara, all red. You'll love it.
3: I would love it. And I only want it white because my Barbie had a white Jeep Wrangler.
2: It's also going to lower your insurance costs. Red car, more likely to be pulled over.
3: Yes. My brother has a red.

0: Tesla, and he had never been pulled over. Just now he occasionally gets pulled
1: over.
0: There
1: you go. Welcome to the party.
0: It happens. It happens. Guys, we'll start with Major League Baseball. Why not? The Tigers obviously trying to get into a wild card spot. Today, they did beat the Royals 4-3. James Outman, former Dodger, did hit the go-ahead three-run shot in the seventh inning, but Detroit is still four games out of the final wild card spot in the American League. Also, Tarek Skubal, there's a story with ESPN that Tarek Skubal said today, like, he would like to stay in Detroit. He obviously knows that could change, but he wants to stay in Detroit and deliver a championship in Detroit as the trade deadline approaches in baseball. The Diamondbacks outscored the Cardinals 10-6. The Twins rallied to beat the Guardians in Cleveland 3-1. It did take 12 innings. Cleveland is 1.5 games back of the White Sox in the AL Central. The Blue Jays topped the Rays 3-1, but Tampa Bay still leads the AL East by 2 games. The Braves are the third team to reach 60 wins. They're 60-42. Today they beat the Padres, hitting 4 home runs. Final score was 6-5. Atlanta leads the NL East by 4.5 games. A baseball note here. Mookie Betts is launching his own glove brand called Glove, as in glove. I don't know what I said. I said love. Glove brand called LGND. And apparently you can design your own glove. And he's having a launch event for it on Monday, July 27th in Fullerton. So if anybody listening in LA.
1: How about that?
0: And you want to do this. So July 27th, Mookie Betts launching his own glove brand.
2: Nice.
0: He's hosting the event. Yes. All right. In major, or not a major league, about baseball. In NFL news, Arizona quarterback Jacoby Brissett, he's seeking a new contract, but he did report to training camp, and according to head coach Mike LaFleur, he is going to practice, so there will not be a hold-in. Giants wide receiver Malik Nabers, who is still recovering from his torn ACL and meniscus that he suffered in week 4 of last season, will not be placed on the physically unable to perform list. The Ravens waived rookie quarterback Diego Pavia, and Panthers promising second-year linebacker Nick Scorin tore his right ACL during the team's first day of training camp. He's going to have a second opinion, but right now he is out for the rest of the season. Last season, he finished with 47 tackles, 5 sacks, and 9 quarterback hits. And in golf, the 3M Open is underway, guys. It's only round 1, day 1 on Thursday wrapped up. Ben Coles is in the lead at 9 under par overall. Scottie Scheffler ended 3 shots back. Back to you guys.
1: There you go. At Monty Bolaños, where you find her. That event for all our AM570 fans out there. He'll teach you about bowling, and you can buy a new glove.
0: He will.
1: I'm curious.
2: He is a good bowler.
0: He is a good bowler, yeah.
1: No, he was on with Petros and Monty last week talking about how the ball is different depending on where you're bowling.
0: Of course
1: it is. Based on humidity and everything else and how it spins.
0: You know, I just try and get it down the middle. Mine's not even spinning the right way, but it's going down the middle.
1: Down the middle as hard as I can.
0: As hard as I can.
1: Exactly.
0: Exactly.
1: That's it. Keep that shoulder rotating there, Monty. Thank you. Artie Spann, you're in for Jason Smith. I'm Mike Harmon. As we continue, as we got derailed there, we'll go back into that overrated list for the NBA. And again, I laughed at it because as soon as you start putting one tag, the if dot, dot, dot on a guy, is he really overrated anymore? We'll talk about it next here on Fox.
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4: Ice Cube's Big 3 season is heating up. The most competitive basketball league on earth is on CBS this Sunday. Coach Steven Jackson and the DMV Trilogy face off against two-time MVP Michael Beasley and the defending champion Miami 305 in a must-win game for both teams. Then the battle for Texas as Greg Monroe, Coach Nancy Lieberman, and the Dallas Power take on Jonathan Simmons and the Houston Righands. 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
18: Yes.
1: Brought this to my attention along with many other stories that our crack research staff is still trying to vet as to whether they're real or imagined.
18: Yes.
1: But a top 10 most overrated players list was posted to Bleacher Report.
18: In the NBA, yes.
1: Yes. Well, that's where I'm heading to. We are now in the basking in the glow of the Knicks championship. Really kind of ended on Saturday with Saturday night's main event and hanging out with Danhausen. And Carl Anthony Towns choke slamming guys and everything else. Parade long in the rearview mirror. Free agency put on hold based on he who must not be named, like Voldemort, in terms of decisions. But the top 10 overrated players in the NBA as put out by Bleacher Report. And I love I love reading the list and I smile and then I move on and I create lists of my own. Why? Because it's fantasy football rankings season coming up. We'll talk a little fantasy next hour. But I started going down this list and it starts with Austin Reeves and it ends with Anthony Davis. In between are some guys who did not and have never played for the Lakers.
18: Yeah.
1: But
18: yeah.
1: The biggest thing for me as I went through this list that included Zion Williamson, that included De'Aaron Fox, you know, right. The guy that was just in the NBA Finals. Now, was he terrible? Absolutely, he was terrible. Is he going to be eclipsed by the second-year guy? Yeah, he should be. But all of that, there were so many of these guys where I don't know that we rate them on a national scale, one, with great regularity. But as soon as you put Anthony Davis at number one, and Zion Williamson sitting there at number six, I laugh and I go, all right, it's invalid because we're doing the when healthy kind of like, no, when healthy, these guys are really good players. They're overrated because
18: they're what? Hurt.
1: They're
18: right.
1: Hurt. I mean, like, what are we doing?
18: Well, Anthony Davis, I do believe he's overrated. I mean, all the accolades he gets and how he's this and that and all everything like that. I don't buy that. I don't know.
1: No,
18: if he
1: but that's
18: be
1: when he
18: one.
1: Was. But that's when right. he was.
18: Right.
1: Right. Once upon a time, Anthony Davis was that guy.
18: I don't
1: he's
18: know.
1: He's not
18: if
1: that 2026.
18: Zion should be up there in the top three. They had Banchero at number three.
1: When was no. When was the last time you talked about Zion Williamson as a top 25? As a top 50
18: coming into
1: player.
18: The league. Coming in
1: 2019.
18: Yeah, right.
1: This list is being made in July of 2026.
18: Right.
1: He's not overrated anymore.
18: He's just not good.
1: He's a blip. No, he's a good player when he's available.
18: Now, Trae Young's on the list, and he's a good player, and I've seen him on overrated lists before. A lot of people think he's overrated.
1: Volume shooter, all of that thing. But like,
18: are you surprised about Austin Reeves, though? Because,
1: no. Well, he's supposed to be a savior. If
18: not
1: you're here
18: savior.
1: In Los Angeles, he's well, the he chosen just, one.
18: He just got his big contract. He hasn't played any games under the big contract.
1: No. But he's been pushed here in Los Angeles, and this is where I could do the local thing, as that guy. Now, he doesn't play a whole lot more defense than Luka Doncic does. And in the playoff situation, he's been, term? Not good. But now it's he's number two on this squad, so... I actually, if I'm going to do this, and again, I hate these lists, I'll agree with that one.
18: Everybody loves a list. What's wrong with you?
1: No, I like making my own lists.
18: Everybody
1: now,
18: loves
1: spending
18: a list.
1: A lot of my radio time, you know, fighting about someone else's. Not my thing. Coming up next, we will get back into the NFL. Big story of the day, a big contract sign and another guy cut. We'll do it next here on Fox.
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21: Coach Steven Jackson and the DMV Trilogy face off against two-time MVP Michael Beasley and the defending champion Miami 305 in a must-win game for both teams. 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
31: Beginning in baseball, where the Atlanta Braves are the third team in the league to reach 60 wins after defeating the San Diego Padres 6-5. They hit 4 home runs in their victory today and are 60-42 on the season. The Blue Jays topped the Rays 3-1. Tampa Bay still leads the AL East, though, by 2 games. And it took 12 innings, but the Twins rallied to beat the Guardians in Cleveland 3-1. Cleveland is 1.5 games back of the White Sox in the AL Central. Central. Detroit looking for a wild card spot, and the Tigers did beat the Royals earlier today 4-3. James Altman hit a go-ahead three-run shot in the seventh inning. Detroit is four games out of the final wild card spot in the American League. In the NFL, Arizona quarterback Jacoby Brissett, who's seeking a new contract, will practice at training camp, according to head coach Mike LaFleur. There will not be a hold-in. I'm Monty Bolaños.
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3: 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And sitting in for Jason Smith, it's Arnie Spanier.
1: Greetings and welcome in. Get those fours up. Hour four of the program. Arnie Spanier, you still awake and with us?
18: Four. I don't know how you do 4 hours every night.
1: Because I'm a finely tuned, well-oiled machine with the backing of my squad here. Look, I might be like Samson, man. I need to let the locks flow. Oh, and maybe you're just jealous that I still have a little bit of lettuce.
18: Oh, yeah, that's got to be it. Yeah, but if I had hair like that, I'd shave it off.
1: Wow. I appreciate your candor. I mean, that was really not very nice of you.
18: Oh, so sorry, Eric.
1: Might have to just send a note to the boss. Note to self. Stinking Genius has been eradicated from his opportunities here at the Jason Smith Show with Mike Harmon. I'll send George Clooney. From up in the air, yeah, on his way to make sure you've been served notice.
18: And you're heading to Florida next week, so good for you for a couple of days.
1: Couple of days, yeah. I mean, we still have tomorrow. Jared Smith will be in with me. We'll do 4 hours of chaos. Some extra look ahead to the NFL. No question about it. That'll be part of the show. And then Sunday morning, from 9 to 11 Pacific time, Anita Marks is with me. I know you and Chris together Sunday night, and then again here Monday. But you're also
18: Saturday
1: on
18: with
1: Saturday
18: Torres.
1: Night.
18: Yeah,
1: and that's 8 p.m. Pacific time, 11 Eastern.
18: Something like that.
1: So
18: late
1: night working. Well, you'll figure it out.
18: I'll figure it out before
1: when
18: then,
1: your,
18: I'm sure.
1: Your wife pokes you with a stick and tells you, get your ass to work.
18: Exactly.
1: Earlier today in the National Football League, and this is the funny thing, right? Because the running joke, pull you back behind the curtain if you haven't heard the Arnie Spanier experience, is that he is a man known for prepping days, weeks, months ahead of a show appearance. And certainly... many, many hours. Early morning here, West Coast. He's out on the East. So he's like, hey, you should be up. Here's a bunch of stories.
18: Or
1: now he'll do the proof of concept if I answer. And now here's 47 links, which is cool. It's all fine and good. But just the idea of how a story changes from the first time I put pen to paper to the time we come in. Because one of the things I had started vetting as a potential topic was Fernando Mendoza being unsigned. Why, how, and how I was in the camp of, you know what, if the Raiders actually hold to this, I'll back them.
18: Right.
1: I'll say I like what the Raiders are doing.
18: Was it a big deal to you? I don't know why it was such a big deal, because he was doing the we're not going to come in until you pay us all at once. And I don't even know how you could be on that side. He was the number one pick. You know, what's the big deal whether he plays or not? He's ready to go. You're making the decision on not to play him, so I don't understand what the whole holdup was. I just figured that he didn't want to get to camp real early or something like
1: that. Well, for me, from the business side of it for the Raiders, once upon a time, long before Kyler Murray was the last to not have a fully executed, fully guaranteed rookie contract with that signing bonus, fully guaranteed. After that, you know, you're looking at going into Joe Burrow and beyond.
18: I think it was going to be guaranteed, just not going to be paid all up front.
1: But that's the thing. When we talk about the signing bonus getting paid as it is, 57.27. But a lot of it is about that signing bonus, right? And how that was going to be handled. And from the Raiders' perspective, they've never done that, right? They'd never paid that out. Talking about bonus cash flow, the guaranteed money detail, a little bit of offset language.
18: If you have the number one pick, you better change things. So,
1: Well, because he wants it in a single lump sum, and that's become customary. But once upon a time, it wasn't. It was installments. And what did that mean? Well, you don't get it all at the time, but it's also from the business side. It's like, are you our guy? Are you ready? Are you going to be doing this? And for Mendoza's number one, Brady's backed him in every way, shape, and form, draft, talking him up, all of those things. But you did bring in Captain Kirk Cousins, which indicates to me that there may still be a question with the lad. Because you could have brought in any backup, right? Any journeyman, veteran quarterback to be there. Case in point, Arizona, right? Monty Belongius has had the story with us. Jacoby Brissett, there's no hold-ins, whatever else. Well, they've got the great Gardner Minshew there. Now, he's a cult hero. We've loved Gardner Minshew.
18: Would you want to bring him somebody? I don't understand what you said. Do you want him to bring in somebody worse than Kirk Cousins? You want him to learn under somebody who's not as good as Kirk Cousins?
1: No, but the point is, if you're bringing in a guy like Kirk Cousins and paying him what you are, and now we had the report from Rappaport over the weekend, which I'm sure you and Plank broached at least a little bit, that the hope is not only is Kirk Cousins going to start the season, that if things are running reasonably well, there may be a chance that Mendoza doesn't see the field at all for you.
18: Yeah, I think that's got to be all talk. First of all, you know how many quarterbacks played all 17 games for their teams? I don't even think it was 50%.
1: Well, it's an argument we've made for years. It used to be the Magnificent Seven back in the day. Brady, the Mannings, Phillip Rivers, and a couple others.
18: I'm betting you he'll get to see the field. Cousins is not going 17 games, especially with his medical history. It's just not going to happen. That's just all talk. And you know, it's probably going to work out good. I could see Cousins getting 10, 11, maybe 12 games in, get Mendoza a good 5 games, maybe 6, let him learn under those 5 or 6. I think it's a win-win situation, but he's not going to sit on the bench the entire first year. That's not going to happen.
1: Yeah. The other part though was, you know, just from,
18: because they're not going to be good. They're not going to be good. You know what I mean, Mike?
1: Well, so but depending on how good or poor, how well or poorly, to get my English and grammar properly put together, how poorly they play. And if the offensive line, which
18: on paper, the worst team in the NFL.
1: No, the Jets are going to be worse.
18: No, they're right there. I mean, some people say the Dolphins. I think it's the Raiders that are the worst team in the NFL.
1: Either way, the point being that if you're bad and the offensive line is porous, leaky, and a sieve, then I'm not feeding this guy to the wolves, because what's he learning?
18: So what are you going to tell Cousins? Sorry, we can't put your backup in there because we're afraid he's going to get hurt because the offensive line isn't very good. So you go out there and take the bulk of the punishments. If the line is so bad, Cousins won't hold up.
1: Well, he ain't going to hold up.
18: So you're going to have to get him out there.
1: But again, it's all theoretical at this point. And that's why when there was still looking to be an impasse in terms of guaranteed monies, lump sum payments, all of these things, on some level, since the Raiders have done business this way, and this is their jump into this current era of football by saying we don't have to do it that way and we need to do our players in the current manner, right? Al Davis used to sue everybody,
18: right?
1: The league,
18: Davis,
1: cities,
18: right, yeah,
1: whatever else. And Mark Davis has been litigious at times as well, and some of the practices under the old regime just don't work as well as they did once upon a time. And we've seen the revolving door of coaches and everything else.
18: What would you do with your number one pick quarterback? I mean, Cam Ward, you put him out there to learn, or do you just go ahead and keep him on the bench?
1: I wouldn't have signed Kirk Cousins.
18: Well, that's beside the
1: point.
18: No,
1: it's not beside the point. Because
18: why would you sign Kirk Cousins?
1: No, you brought in a good quarterback.
18: Oh, he's too good. Bring me a crappy backup. I'm not following you.
1: Yep. But if you're going to bring him in ostensibly the start, because that's the crux of the argument, right?
18: No, you either Mendoza, him in to teach
1: excuse
18: him.
1: Me, let me finish.
18: Yes.
1: The teaching is great. Is Kirk Cousins a guy that wants to be a clipboard Jesus holding a pen and paper and teaching for that? That's not why he wants to be
18: no,
1: there.
18: But he knew
1: he didn't
18: that want to
1: do
18: part
1: no,
18: of the deal.
1: But he didn't yes, want to do did. That last year. They drafted a guy and he had to do that. He came here. Yeah, you got the number one pick. Yeah, you'll do that. That's part of it. But don't tell me he doesn't want to play football.
18: And if
1: Mendoza's not ready, then he sits.
18: Mike, you're going up against the number one pick in the NFL, okay? No matter how good you think you are, you're on one of the worst teams. It's only a matter of time before Mendoza gets out there. He's smart enough to realize that.
1: Right. But if you're the Raiders, unless you're now looking at it as we have a leverage play, if when Fernando's ready, the season's in the tank, whatever, whatever you decide that line in the sand is, first quarter of the season, whatever.
18: Right.
1: If Kirk Cousins is still reasonably healthy, then he's probably going to be dealt and find himself on another roster as a would-be savior somewhere else, I guess. Possible. Would be the possibility that you think he's a fix him up and hold the hold serve and flip kind of guy. But generally the, hey, we bring a guy in because he's going to be a great mentor and he fits. And I love the Step Brothers memes and all of that stuff. But in the end, you normally bring in a backup who's serviceable and can carry you for a couple of games as a break glass in case of emergency. Now, with the Raiders, there's not an expectation that you're suddenly making a dramatic leap in division anyway. And whether Max Crosby's still there when it's all said and done is a whole other thing, too.
18: Right, exactly. But, that's a bigger problem there right now.
1: But it's just the idea of, by bringing in Kirk Cousins, you did say, in no, to me anyway, that you're okay if Fernando Mendoza sits. Whereby, then for me, there's also the, well, by bringing in Kirk Cousins, that doesn't mean you're necessarily sold. This guy's ready to go, which we don't know if that day comes.
18: Well, I don't know how you can tell if, yeah. Well,
1: so I don't want to guarantee him all that money. So I was like, hey, if the Raiders are going to pull this, I like this. Old school football.
18: Slotted, first of all, he pretty much was slotted being the number one pick. So you have to pretty much all guarantee for the most of it.
1: Well, no, but that's the point, is you don't have to guarantee it. You slot the amount.
18: And by the way, Cousins is getting paid garbage, like $6 million a year. That's chump change for a quarterback, especially for a starting quarterback.
1: Well, he's...
18: Matter of fact, his base salary is like $1.3 million. That, geez, that's not even minimum wage.
1: According to this, well, he's still getting paid $20 million. It's just the Falcons are paying the bulk of it.
18: Right. So that's why he did that sign, yeah.
1: Well, but I just had to clarify that there is still something to be said in terms of his overall compensation. Not that you're on the hook for a ton, but again,
18: no,
1: it's the
18: right
1: competency of the quarterback.
18: Well, that's why they took him too, because they didn't have to pay him a lot.
1: And normally when we get into these circumstances, when you're looking at your quarterback scenario, your backups and better backups are on teams where it's like, all right, we actually have a chance to win. So what you're saying is you're basically brought this guy in as a tutor.
18: Right. Because the Raiders are not going to win. He's going to be a tutor. And he'll lucky if he gets about 8-9 starts in. And then it's time to, once the Raiders get off to a bad start, the fan base is going to be saying, okay, enough is enough. We've had the number one pick in Mendoza. Let's get him out there, see what he could do. Look what he did with Indiana. They won a championship.
1: They spent a lot of money. You said it earlier in the show,
18: I said
1: Mark
18: it, but you argued with me about it. He's still got a coach, I said.
1: No, right? You still have to go
18: remember
1: play.
18: Remember that? He's still got a coach.
1: Sure,
18: still
1: you
18: got
1: do.
18: To play.
1: Yep.
18: Let's see what the kid's got. Number one pick.
1: You can buy, well, you know, and he was Indiana. Pretty good. He was pretty good at Cal the year before. Folks seem to forget.
18: Right. So, I mean, eventually the fan base will say enough is enough. We're a crappy team. Let's get the new quarterback in there.
1: Let's see. They start the season. Oh, what do you know? Tickets as low as $252 for a home game.
18: That's not bad.
1: Oh, now it's not bad?
18: $252 for an NFL game?
1: Now it's not bad for a 60,000-seat stadium?
18: For opening day?
1: Now it's not bad. I love
18: that. That's not bad. Is that bad? Am I wrong?
1: I don't know. You've cried about every other ticket price that's been out in there.
18: Well, first of all, Las Vegas is a top ticket price.
1: It's Las Vegas against Miami.
18: Oh, that's why it's cheap. That's why it's so cheap.
1: Actually, week four, home date against Kansas City, just $236.
18: That's a bargain. Usually it's
1: Buffalo,
18: more expensive
1: $370.
18: Than that. $370. What's it for Buffalo's first game? Can you look that up real quick?
1: Well, let's see.
18: Yeah, what's Buffalo's first game going for in that special? By the way, in that new stadium, they have a like gigantic folding table that they put in as part of the artwork into the stadium, you know, for the Bills Mafia. I thought that was pretty cool.
1: That's good. Go jump through it. Get in for the Bills, and it's trying to sell me a bunch of stuff.
18: Of course.
1: I don't want that back. I just want to see what's available. It said from $587.
18: That's the cheapest get-in?
1: That's the cheapest get-in.
18: Well, that's a bargain.
1: But that's just it. There's plenty of seats, unlike the 10,000 you were trying to proffer.
18: No, 10,000's for a good for the lower bowl. That's what my wife
1: said. Well, no, that's not what you said when we discussed this earlier. Get in was $10,000. I said, was that for a good seat?
18: Maybe for
1: you
18: the
1: said get
18: market.
1: In. That's
18: maybe
1: different.
18: That was the secondary get market.
1: Even on the secondary market, you're not even close. I'm looking at Vivid Seats, and I can sit almost any... Yeah, go to StubHub, because they're so reputable right now. you can sit in section what? What is this? Near the sideline for $2,000. Section 105, near the end zone, $2,000.
18: 2G for... that's not too bad.
1: Lower level, $2,000. So not the $10,000 you were trying to tell me for get in.
18: No, that's not that bad then.
1: Again, you kill me.
18: What's the
1: I feel for Plank right now.
18: What's the first game they have? Is it the Thursday night game against Detroit?
1: Yes. So that's the get-in is 587.
18: Yeah, I got get-in is 700, but that's okay.
1: Okay,
18: that's
1: it's a difference say, of site and who listed where. But the idea, even at 700, it's not 10.
18: That's not too bad. For the first game.
1: No, but that's the point, right? You decide value proposition and where you are in terms of what you're willing to spend.
18: Yeah.
1: And for the Raiders, it'll be just be curious to watch. Like, I was just a curious observer of whether they were going to fight the trend that started after Kyler Murray in terms of lump sums and all of this or spacing it out.
18: I don't think Murray was popular as Mendoza is, though, but that shouldn't have anything to do with it.
1: I don't know that that's got anything to do with it. I think it's time, place, and a shift in a marketplace and players and where they drew a line in the sand.
18: You seem to be pretty upset about this whole thing, though.
1: How am I upset about it?
18: Well, just that they're guaranteeing it when they shouldn't guarantee it because you don't know if he's going to play the whole first year. I think that's relevant for the whole thing there.
1: Well, and that's your opinion, and that's the beauty of Fox Sports Radio. You're allowed to have yours. I'm allowed to have mine in terms of guaranteeing.
18: No, you got to come over to my side is what you got to do.
1: No, just in terms of guaranteeing giant amounts of money. It's like we were talking about the NBA and player salaries and whatever earlier. There's always going to be concessions, right? When we talk about NFL players and CBAs and look, the NBA, they ratified a CBA that means that you've got to make tough choices. Now, I think the dirty little secret to a lot of the I'm taking less money things, sometimes it's, are you really? All right, now we're talking about the next contracts for some of these other Knicks players.
18: Right.
1: You've got that whole Kawhi thing still swirling in the background.
18: Did you see that they finished the investigation on the Kawhi thing, by the way? They just haven't figured out what they're going to release to the public.
1: Well, but that's the thing, right? What else did they find? And that's always...
18: We don't know.
1: But that's door number two, Arnie.
18: Yeah,
1: so whenever we do the, hey, let's laud someone for taking less, I raise my hand and go, did they? Let's talk about it, because I always wondered that.
18: At the time,
1: Brady.
18: They did, Jalen Brunson.
1: I'm saying what's on paper in terms of public facing, and I'm not casting aspersion on Jalen Brunson, but we've seen it in the past of handshake agreements here and there from players in various sports of, all right, do this here, quid pro quo kind of scenario.
18: I see what you're saying, right?
1: To circumvent camps. Look at what LeBron signed for with the Lakers the last time out. Oh, wait a minute. LeBronny got a guaranteed deal.
18: Right.
1: Right? I mean, there's lots of ways to play this game, right? Hey, I introduce you. Not that you might not have been able to get introduced to a guy anyway or a woman that's in charge of company X, Y, or Z. But there's plenty of ways to where you can find advantages in a system. So your contract with this team is there. But ancillary opportunities are available to you.
18: Well, I don't know what Brunson got as ancillary opportunities.
1: Now he's king in New York. So
18: No, he's opened up a new business. I forgot what it was, some restaurant that him and some of the guys are going into. But I don't know what.
1: I'm not throwing at him. I'm just saying in the wake of what we got going on with Adam Silver looking into Kawhi Leonard. I always say if it took 10 months to do it, part of it is. You don't want what would come out in disclosure.
18: And they know what happened, but they don't know what they're going to release to the public.
1: But again, like, what else did you find in your investigation? Are there other teams, other players, other issues? He's at Stinkin' Genius 1 on Twitter. You find me over at Swollen Dome. As we continue here at Fox Sports Radio, Arnie wanted to do a little bit of fantasy football. So we'll take a look at your draft board. He was concerned about Patrick Mahomes in particular. We'll tell you where he's going, where he should, and all of those particulars as we continue here on Fox Sports Radio.
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0: it's hypnotic, and I just started getting my head nodding along as we roll on. Here's Fox Sports Radio, Jason Smith Show, with me, Mike Harmon, Arnie Spanier in for Jason Smith.
1: Quick show today.
0: Yeah, no, it's good. It's good. No, it's fun. I mean, you're looking at connections and all the way through. You only had a handful of Major League Baseball games. You've got the fun of the Raiders quarterback getting his dollars, all guaranteed. 4-year deal, 50-year option out there, as, you know, looking at the CBA a little more closely. And we look at Cousins, Kubiak, all of these connections. Thank you, into our Twitterverse. But that's solved. Diego Pavia got released by the Ravens. We'll see what his next soiree is. He's a pretty good talker, so there's some folks laughing that he could end up as a member of the WWE universe before it's all said and done. But one of the things you were getting after me about earlier is trying to figure out your fantasy football draft board.
1: It's that time of year, my friend. You love that stuff.
0: Well, then why are you putting it? Yeah, you love it too, evidently.
1: Well, I'm in one league. Yes, I am.
0: Yeah, I mean, and getting after it. And certainly as we get closer here to the fun of the new season, it's all about trying to project up top and trying to decide what you believe and don't from the different players returning from injuries. We had the Malik Nabers story that he won't necessarily start on the PUP list, which is fantastic news, right? Because we had that scare over the weekend. Scadabo did his little flip,
1: right?
0: Didn't land it. Harbaugh said the right thing out and backed his guy publicly, which was great. But then you're looking at a situation whereby wondering between he, Jaxson Dart, and Malik Nabers, how much you'd have your big three together. Because remember, Nabers was fantastic in his first foray into the NFL before the injury last year. So you're wishing, wanting, hoping that you get your big three together, as it were. Now, when we look at the board for quarterbacks,
1: by the way, Nabers isn't ranked very high for wide receiver.
0: Nor should he be. I mean, there's still questions. And
1: he's not in the top 20.
0: No, and that'll rise if he proves that he's healthy. I mean, he was over 100 catches a couple years ago.
1: Right.
0: So certainly the skill position there, he's just outside. He's in that same group right now where you're trying to pick your poison between scary Terry McLaurin. How much do you believe in a resurgence for the Washington Commanders? Davante Adams. Is he a red zone specialist to where you're so touchdown dependent, which was a lot of last year? And then you're looking at Luther Burden III in Chicago, who's looks like he could be that go-to absolute beast. Remember, you're looking at DJ Moore has moved on. Jameson right. Williams, Mike Evans, who's now in San Francisco. Christian Watson, who got his big deal in Green Bay. Those are all the guys that are in that next category. But Nabers, right in the middle of all of that, you know, just behind your former guy, Jalen Waddle, Ladd McConkey, as you go through the tiering system, at least as currently constructed in the Fantasy Pros world, fantasypros.com, where I contribute rankings during the season. You'll have all those at Swollen Dome as we go through. But the guy that's really the biggest question to it all is Patrick Mahomes, who, from a fantasy standpoint, last couple of years was not a beast. Right, in no uncertain terms.
1: He's plummeted.
0: Well, but it's a change in offense, change in players and personnel, and certainly for the improvisational skills, you need the guys that can go and get it. Right, Tyreek Hill, who's trying to find the explosiveness in his gait. That was one of the other stories that was going around today, that he's still not there. He's still unsigned. The presumption was that he was going to end up back in Kansas City. And even if he returned to 80% of what he was, he's still faster than most. Well, great. We don't know that that's the case. In the interim, you got a guy in Travis Kelce who's probably in his last season. And look, for Patrick Mahomes last year, there were a couple of balls that were left on the turf by Travis Kelce that would have made everybody's numbers look a lot better.
1: Right.
0: Right. That old, as John Gruden loved to call it, the sluggo route, catching and keep moving. But for Patrick Mahomes, he's ranked outside of the top 12 on most lists right now.
1: He's 14 in the list I have in front of me. He's right behind Bo Nix and Brock Purdy and Jaxson Dart and people like that. So they're either telling me he's not going to have that great of a year, or he's not going to put up the big numbers because he didn't put up big numbers last year, or he's just not going to play in a lot of games That maybe it's going to be like a 10 or 12 game season or just a combination of all of them. I still don't think he's going to play in game number one, but I could be wrong.
0: Well, but I think there's, as you listed off the players that are on the rankings list around him, they all have the same question, right? Brock Purdy is not the pillar of strength and consistency and health.
1: But not a major injury like
0: no, but he's been hurt a couple of times.
1: Right.
0: Right, and he's missed games. Jackson Dart.
1: Yes, he has.
0: He comes with the blue tent attached. Like, you already have a red injury designation, and it's July.
1: Right.
0: And he looked good going to, you know, all the FIFA events and whatever else. He was on the pregame shows and whatever else. But when I look at the Chiefs as an offense, I'm also looking at the fact that you've now got Kenneth Walker III.
1: That Which changes, is a big pickup.
0: But that
1: big
0: changes pickup, everything, yeah. Right? You've been doing this running back by committee, and guys had their moments. There's no question about it. Guys you drafted, guys you brought in, they had their moments. But they weren't bell cows. They weren't 20 to 25 touch guys.
1: No, but now you got that.
0: But that's though. Kenneth Walker III. Again, if he can stay healthy and durability being the big thing.
1: But that's not the Chiefs' offense. When you have a Patrick Mahomes handing the ball off 30 times a game is not the Chiefs' offense, though.
0: Yeah, but life changes. In like, football evolves, right? When you and I were kids and into our teens and 20s and beyond, it was still a running back-led league.
1: Right, right.
0: Right? 3 yards in a cloud of dust. And the guys that were passing the ball, the idea that you had a 65 to 70% completion percentage, we all laughed because that's not how you threw the ball. You took shots downfield, right? If people looked at the raw stats, and when they do, they make fun of it. It's like, it's a different game. Like, there's context to things of when Bradshaw and Staubach and those guys were passing. Even early Brett Favre. Like, the game hadn't evolved to that point where it was checked down and running backs and tight ends were ruling the day. Not that teams didn't use the tight end, but the point being that most of your offense wasn't predicated on, hey, I'm going to make a lot of throws 3 to 7 yards behind the line or around the line of scrimmage like you had with Drew Brees and these other guys.
1: Right, right.
0: Right? They were pushing the ball downfield. So your completion percentage, that's why we were talking about Caleb Williams. I did a bit earlier today, and it's like, all right, the offense, if they change the offense and they want him to check down, guess what? The completion percentage will go up.
1: Exactly. He's got to be comfortable doing it.

0: made a bunch of changes in your defensive secondary. It remains to be seen how well that's going to go because all those guys are now in the Rams. But we look here at their depth chart. You know, you've got, like I said, you got Rashee Rice. You've got Thornton, who was pretty good for them in spots last year. Xavier Worthy. Those are your three big ones. You drafted Cyrus Allen in the fifth round. You brought in Walker. You brought in DeMarcado, formerly of the Arizona Cardinals, to back up Walker in your backfield. Noah Gray, on occasion, came up with a catch, but more a blocker. And then you've got Kelsey, who's another year longer in the tooth. So, you know, you've got some questions.
1: He's going to be awful this year, by the way, just so you know.
0: Is that what your prediction is?
1: Yeah.
0: What is awful? Because people said last year was awful, and I'm like, really?
1: Worse than
0: what
1: last year?
0: What are we comparing him to?
1: Yeah, worse than last year.
0: So are we just comparing him to Travis Kelsey? Yeah, and the natural age?
1: Yes.
0: And the fact that you're a bit of a step slower? Do you think his hands are better now that he's married? 76 catches, 851, and 5 touchdowns. Now, would I like more red zone efficiency?
1: Right.
0: Absolutely. But 76 and 851, not exactly a slouch.
1: Did play in 17 games. Surprised about that. I thought he had missed a couple of games.
0: No, but that's the thing, right? If I get durability, still a good blocker, still active in that space, as opposed to a lot of other tight ends
1: right.
0: who are only pass catchers at this point. I don't know. I think I'm okay with where he's at. If he comes anywhere close to those stats, I've won. But I need consistency from those top-end receivers, and I need to figure out Patrick Mahomes being upright. The big question is coming off the knee, though. How much can he still waggle? Because remember that when they got beat by the Bucs, what was the big deal? He ran about 500 yards.
1: Yeah,
0: sideline to sideline because the offensive line was bad.
1: Can he still make that anymore movement?
0: Yeah. Because if he can't do that, then guess what? Two-step into the gut of Kenneth Walker III is going to be a lot of the offense.
1: Can't or won't do that. You know, what's the difference now?
0: Yeah. But that's just it. Where's he at mentally? We'll find out. He's eager to get back on the field for game one. But we'll see. There you go. Talking a little bit of fantasy, a little bit of Kansas City Chiefs football. We'll wrap things up in a couple of minutes.
1: By the way, are you a late fantasy guy? Do you like wait till the day before the first NFL game, or do you like to do it right away before the, you know, like the when the preseason's going on?
0: I don't do as many leagues as I once did, but I can tell you I've already done 3 drafts, and I've got one.
1: No,
0: more
1: get out! Stop that!
0: I do stuff for websites
1: and
0: colleagues in this industry that are already done.
1: Oh my goodness!
0: For the ones that I will pay to be in or play, if I decide to do those, there's a couple that I might be on the outs on, but or making myself taking my ball and going home. But for those that I will play, yeah, I want them as close to the season as I can. That's part of the fever pitch. Yeah,
1: exactly.
0: I want everybody in a room. I want a lot of gluttony. I want a lot of silliness. I want a lot of smack talk. I want people throwing their McFarland figures at each other, their starting lineup figures, plush toys, bobbleheads, whatever it takes.
1: I saw that a bunch of guys were doing who could eat the Big Mac the fastest gets the number one pick. And they were timing it all that, whoever finished
0: last.
1: Well,
0: we did a hot dog challenge on the show last week, went viral. It had a nice moment for us. Trying to time it up with Mr. Cantor's goal call.
1: Oh, I heard that. I saw that.
0: Yeah, it's 41 seconds long. We'll send you a hot dog and see if you can pull it off. He's already Spanier. I'm Mike Harmon. Let's go to the news desk for the final time so she can tap out of this lunacy.
1: Yes.
0: It's our buddy, Monsi Bolaños. Hi, Monsi.
2: Hi, fellas. Before I start with this update, since you're one of the few gurus here, Harmon, when it comes to fantasy football, just help a sister out. Who do you have as your number one pick right now? I know it could change, but right now, like if the draft, right now, you got the number one pick. Who are you taking?
0: If the draft is today.
2: Right now.
0: It's awful hard, even though I hate their quarterbacks, to go away from Bijan Robinson.
2: Okay. All right.
0: I mean, I love Jahmyr Gibbs.
2: Sure.
0: I think even though David Montgomery's gone, you still get a workload split.
2: Yeah, for sure.
0: You can't burn him out.
2: Right.
0: Because you ain't winning anything in January if he ain't available. So I think Bijan's back to another 350 plus.
2: For sure.
1: What I have in front of me is Jamar Chase, number one.
2: You have Jamar Chase at number one. Interesting.
1: That's what the mock draft I have in front of me.
2: Interesting. I think I'm with you with Bijan, but Ja'Marr Chase is the other one. And I have an all-girl league that I'm a part of, and they're the first ones to reach out. We've already set a date, so I'm already,
0: okay,
2: you know what
0: you're
2: I'm
0: in
2: saying,
0: mode.
2: In mode where I'm going to have to start doing some mock drafts just to see

0: what it's going to be like, but that number one pick, not that I don't want it. I hate the number one pick. I hate it.
1: Yeah, I'm just looking at it. 79 catches last year. Mm-hmm. I think we're at or above that level, right? Mm-hmm. Check down with Tua.
0: Because Tua, and whatever.
1: And,
0: yeah.
1: So I think you're going to match the receptions there about. You're going to rush for 1,500
0: Stefanski
1: yards.
0: Loves to rush, doesn't he? Run the ball, right? Like, yeah.
1: And
0: yeah.
1: the touchdowns.
0: Yeah.
1: Yeah.
0: Yeah, no, I hear you. I hear you. All right. Well, let's start with the NFL. We're getting closer to it. Itching for NFL, I think all of us. Quarterback Jacoby Brissett of the Arizona Cardinals, who is seeking a new contract, did show up to training camp yesterday. And according to head coach Mike LaFleur, he's going to practice so there will not be a hold in. Panthers promising second-year linebacker Nick Scorin tore his ACL during the team's first day of training camp. He is going to seek a second opinion, but right now he is out for the season. Giants wide receiver Malik Nabers, who tore his ACL and meniscus in week four of last season, will not be placed on the physically unable to perform list to begin training camp. Good news there. The Ravens waived rookie quarterback Diego Pavia earlier today. And speaking of quarterbacks, the number one overall pick, Fernando Mendoza, did sign his rookie contract today with the Las Vegas Raiders. In Major League Baseball, the Braves are the third team in baseball to reach 60 wins after defeating the Padres earlier today, 6-5. They lead the NL East by 4.5 games. The Blue Jays topped the Rays 3-1, but Tampa Bay still leads the AL East by 2 games. The Twins rallied to defeat the Guardians in Cleveland 3-1. Cleveland is one and a half games back of the White Sox in the AL Central. And James Altman did hit a go-ahead 3-run shot for the Tigers, who beat the Royals 4-3. Detroit looking for a wild card spot. Right now, they are 4 games out of the final wild card spot in the American League, while the Diamondbacks outscore the Cardinals 10-6. There is a story on CBS Evening News that I have to bring up to you guys, because it is a quick story of a man who comes out of a red Jeep dressed as Spider-Man and helps somebody in a wheelchair cross the street. And apparently this gentleman was just getting out of work out of a trampoline park, and it was Hero Day. So he's dressed as Spider-Man, but you see him getting out of a car, push this guy in a wheelchair, and then just gets back in the car, and there's like a ton of traffic. So it's honestly like, there's no way this is real, and it's real. It happened in Arkansas.
2: Oh, I love it. Fantastic. I love it. It's so good.
0: It's so good. It's at CBS Evening News if you want to see it, because it's just so funny, and it happens so fast, but fully dressed as Spider-Man. Lastly here, guys, in golf, the 3M Open is underway. Round one Thursday, Ben Coles ended in the lead at 9-under par. Scottie Scheffler ended 3 shots back. What a easy, relaxing day.
3: Yes.
1: Exhale.
3: Thank you, Mom.
1: You can hear the birds chirping.
0: You can hear the birds chirping. There they are.
1: Oh, and there's the shutter in the backswing. Oh, no. At Monty Bolaños. Monty, we'll get together on some fantasy football stuff here soon.
0: Yes.
1: Appreciate you.
0: All right, guys.
1: We're finishing up here tonight. Emmy and Alex with us as well as we wrap it up. He's Arnie, I'm Mike, and this is Fox Sports Radio.
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2: 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Coach Steven Jackson and the DMV Trilogy face off against two-time MVP Michael Beasley and the defending champion Miami 305 in a must-win game for both teams. 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
1: 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Arnie Spanier today. Jared Smith tomorrow. 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Offset language, one of the big stories of the day, the Mendoza signing, that gave us some good news. So where would you rank him, Arnie, on your list of quarterbacks?
2: For fantasy football?
1: Yeah.
2: Well, obviously not very high because we don't think he's going to play. But
1: there you
2: just
1: go.
2: Quarterbacks overall, though, I think he's going to be, you know, I don't know where he's going to rank, but I think he's going to be a good one when he gets a chance to play. I'm high on him.
1: There you go.
2: I think there's a good upside on him.
1: Can't wait to see how they build this squad, and certainly chasing in division with great expectations for the other three squads. The return of Mahomes that we talked about. Chargers are 16-1, and then Denver, everybody loves themselves a little bit of Sean Payton's super genius. All right, now, on the fun and exciting world of the Insta, I've gotten some great responses. I know you always get a lot of folks. Twitter, at StickingGenius1. Yeah. But I got a couple of guys in the Instagram world that chimed in and really gave us some good ones. Nestor gives us a Mambo number 5 for a couple number 5, TJ, because we always do things as Berman talking to Tom Jackson. And he said, tonight was clearly a wildcat show. And then our buddy Eric came up because you talked about your new hobbies.
2: Yes.
1: He came up with a couple more for you. For those that missed it, Arnie is taking the headband to the pickleball court.
2: And Mahjong. Don't forget Mahjong. Yes.
1: Do with that what you will.
2: There's nothing wrong with Mahjong.
1: I'm not saying there is.
2: Okay.
1: I'm just saying that when you hear Mahjong,
2: yeah,
1: historically for me, it's meant...
2: old ladies.
1: Well, yeah. my ex's mother-in-law, or her mom, my ex's mom, was in a Mahjong club for their international club for years. Geez. So I knew the Mahjong thing.
2: It's not that hard to play, I'm not saying it is.
1: I haven't looked at it, but he had a couple of other thoughts for you. How about darts? So you can be Ted Lasso.
2: I'm not a darts guy. I'm not a darts guy at all. I've played, but I'm not a darts guy.
1: Well, I mean, maybe this is where you get to fine-tune your eyesight,
2: your
1: hand-eye coordinate. Yeah. Well, but that's it. It takes time.
2: I'm not good at it.
1: Instead of golfing, instead of being on the range, literally you could just stand there and throw darts and teach Wilson how to go and retrieve them. The other was axe throwing.
2: Oh, I've done that before, too. Yeah, that's not bad. That's pretty fun.
1: It's funny. My older daughter lives in a building. She's off at school. But across the street, there's a bar and restaurant, and they advertise axe throwing.
2: Yeah.
1: Guess where I'm going fun. When I visit her in a couple of weeks.
2: Just make sure it doesn't bounce back towards you or something like
1: well,
2: that.
1: You know, there is always that. I'm sure there's a couple of sheets of things I'm going to have to sign away before they hand any axes to me. No question about it. Add Stick of Genius 1, where you find him. You'll hear him Saturday night. You'll hear him Sunday night.
2: Monday night.
1: And it'll be here with Chris Blank on Monday in for Jason and I as well.
2: Thanks for having me.
1: Appreciate you. Always a good, fast, fun 4 hours. Thanks to Monsi and Alex and Emmy for making us sound so pretty here. The sound from the back. Coming up next, it's our guy to close out his week. It's Ben Maller here. Oh, it's Brian. In for Ben Maller. We went 1-0. Almost.
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6: 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Braves take the lead on the three-run bomb by Dom Smith. 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
7: You heard it on the Braves Radio Network. They defeated the Padres 6-5. Atlanta is now 60-42 on the season, and they lead the NL East by 4.5 games. The Blue Jays top the Rays 3-1, but Tampa Bay still leads the AL East by 2 games. And the Twins rallied to defeat the Guardians in Cleveland 3-1. James Outman hit a go-ahead 3-run shot in the 7th inning, and the Tigers defeated the Royals 4-3. Detroit is 4 games out of the final wildcard spot in the American League. And the Diamondbacks outscored the Cardinals 10-6. I'm Monty Bolaños.
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31: 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That guy's cool.
0: Here he is in for Big Ben.
32: Brian No.
33: Oh, what is going on? Welcome in. Happy late night to you. Hope all is going well. Ben, I'll tell you what. I'm not going to lie to you. Not going to lie to you, Maller Militia. Lean day of sports on Thursday. But there's always stuff going on. Always stuff to talk about. It was funny because I was getting some notes prepared and all that good stuff. And I just had the basketball tournament on. That's what was going on. All the baseball is pretty much done. That's all that was going on, man. No WNBA. We had the basketball tournament and some day baseball games. That's pretty much it. So, yeah. The sports venue left a lot to be desired, but guess what? I did sports radio during the pandemic. When no sports was going on, we had tons of stuff to talk about. So there are things on my mind. Your participation, more than welcome over here. One of the news stories to show how slow it was, our guy Shams. Shams, still working over there at ESPN. Shams Charania, he said that LeBron and his agent Rich Paul, they are not waiting for another domino before making a decision. Which might beg the question in your mind. It certainly does in mine. Well, then what's the holdup? What are we waiting for over here? And let's just cut to the chase over here, because I know a lot of people are tired of waiting. They're tired of waiting. They just want to know, or they just don't want to hear about endless speculation where LeBron might go. They're just over the whole thing. So if you would like to know, I can tell you. I just cut to the chase and tell you how everything is going to play out, not just this season, the next 2 seasons, and beyond the NBA. If you would like to know, I'll just lay it right out there for you. And I don't know if Coop and Lorena, if they're rolling on this, because I want to lay out 4 predictions in rapid fire order that are all going to hit. You have to play, if you could play a 4-leg parlay, I'm telling you, the odds are going to be at least plus 1,000 over here. A true 4-leg parlay is like 10-1. Maybe you get a little bit better payout, get a little extra juice going on there. This would be a much better payout than your standard 10-1, because we've got plus odds working here for sure. But I'll just lay them out. I'm going to put the no in Nostradamus, okay? And I want this recorded because over the next 2+ years, when it pans out exactly how I'm telling you it's going to pan out, you might trace back to this and say, wow, man, what a prediction by no. You might say those exact words right there, word for word. So the first part of this, prediction 1, where is LeBron going to play? He's going to play for the Miami Heat, okay? It shouldn't be like, it's just amazing to me, the accidental post on the Heat's YouTube page. And like, if you missed it, I don't know how you missed it, but just so we're on the same page. The Miami Heat posted a link on their YouTube channel to a scheduled live stream titled LeBron James Introductory Press Conference. The date was set for Monday, July 27th. And a team spokesman said that was a mistake. And so it was taken down right away. Does that just seem like a mistake? Like, we're just in case LeBron says yes to the Miami Heat, we just had it ready to go in case we needed it specifically on Monday, July 27th. I don't know. It seems more than a coincidence to me. But it's funny just listening to sports radio, watching television, sports TV, It's like, well, this doesn't mean anything necessarily. Call me crazy, but I think there's some smoke there, and I think there's some fire behind that as well. And it's not just that clue of the accidental post. It's just clues lining up over here. We got clues starting to mount up, and it's like, okay, this is becoming more than just a coincidence here. How about Pat Riley? Pat Riley, when they were introducing Giannis Antetokounmpo, the newest member of the Miami Heat, just traded for him, blockbuster trade. Giannis is coming to Miami. This is what Pat Riley said in the introductory press conference.
1: We landed the plane. Now there's another one we have to land.
33: We landed the plane. Now there's another one we have to land. What's he talking about? Pretty obvious. They just got Giannis. That's plane number one. Now there's another plane to land. That would be the LeBron Airwaves right there. So that's another clue. It's on the radar. That's what they're aiming to do. That's their intention, so forth and so on. Do you think Pat Riley is throwing that out there? If he knows they have no shot? If he knows they don't have a good shot? No, he is not. So those are a couple of clues. Now, we get to the basketball stuff. Why LeBron will be a member of the Miami Heat. So LeBron mentioned this last year. Well, after last season ended. So Lakers, they get punked by OKC. They get swept. And LeBron mentioned this when the season was done. Now, keep this in mind as it pertains to the here and now when he's trying to pick his new team.
2: I was put into some positions that I've never played in my career before. Actually, in my life. I've never been a third option in my life.
33: Okay, now to LeBron's credit, he made it work. He didn't throw a hissy fit. He's not a me guy when it comes to basketball. He's a me guy when it comes to attention. I need this. I no green M&Ms. There's a reason why Jeannie Buss was like, this guy is a lot of drama, man. Holy hell. Right? And then she tried to walk it back. LeBron is one of the biggest me guys off the court. He is the opposite of a me guy on the court. So to his credit, on the court last season, he made it work. He wasn't like, Luka is the number one option. Austin Reeves is the number two option. Let me get this straight. LeBron James, the third option. Get the hell out of here. He could have thrown a hissy fit. He didn't do it. But he didn't like it. He didn't like being a third option. That matters when it comes to his decision now. Do you think he's going to Philly? He's not going to Philly. Think about this. At times, he would be the fourth option. Some people might roll their eyes at it. Just walk your way through this. Jaylen Brown, formerly of the Celtics, who the Sixers just traded for, he was a legitimate MVP candidate last season. Much younger than LeBron James. He's going to be an earlier option than LeBron would be on that team. A healthy Joel Embiid, however long he is healthy for, they're going to play through Joel Embiid much more than they would with LeBron James. Tyrese Maxey, Tyrese has the ball in his hands quite a bit. Slasher, good shooter, great offensive threat. A better threat than LeBron at this stage of his career. LeBron would be, at best, a third option again. At times, he would be the fourth option. He's not signing up for that. He's not going to Philly. If you look at Miami compared to Cleveland, let's do a little side-by-side right here. Why he will ultimately choose the Miami Heat. If you look at Cleveland, James Harden has to have the ball all the time. He dominates the basketball. That's not going to mesh with LeBron. LeBron wants the ball quite a bit as well. So if you look at LeBron with Giannis, Giannis dominates the ball as well. But Giannis, being the great athlete that he is, his game meshes with LeBron setting the table for him. I'll put it this way. Giannis could play off ball way more than Harden could. So that's not a great fit for LeBron to go back home and go back to Cleveland. And I got to give credit. Brad Bodkin, he's covered the NBA for a long, long time. I used to interview him when I did local radio back in Portland. But he had a line. I have to give him credit. I can't rip it off of him. It was so good. He said, if you look at LeBron, he compared LeBron going to Cleveland for a third time to your third trip in the buffet line. That's what he compared it to. He was like, you know, you go to the buffet line first time. Oh, it's great. Second time, pretty good. Third time, normally doesn't go well. Normally it's a wasted trip. You thought that you you had room in your stomach, and now you're just kind of looking at your food like, oh, gosh, I feel gross. That's what he compared LeBron going to Cleveland to. And it makes sense. If you look at LeBron's last act in Cleveland, he can't outdo it. There's no outdoing that. He came back from a 3-1 deficit against a 73-win Warriors team. And oh, by the way, ended a 52-year championship drought for the entire city of Cleveland. That is a mic drop moment. It doesn't get any better than that. And he knows that. He's not going to Cleveland. He's not going to the West either. The Warriors, forget it. LeBron is not going to team up with those geezers when he's the oldest geezer. That's not going to happen. This is what blows my mind. Just to put in perspective how old the Warriors are. Giannis Antetokounmpo seems like he's been in the NBA forever. He's 31 years old. You compare that to Jimmy Butler and Draymond Green. Both of those guys are 36. Giannis is 31. Those guys are 5 years older than Giannis. Steph's 38. LeBron's 41. The chances that all those guys are healthy when it matters most at the end of the season come playoff time, slim to none, man. He knows that. He's not going there. He's not going to Minnesota either. It'd be possible if he's in the West that if the bracket sorts out a certain way, that his team would have to face both the Spurs and OKC. That's what would have happened this past season for the Timberwolves. If they beat the Spurs, they would have faced the Thunder. That's not a great path to a finals appearance. Certainly not a great path toward a title. So I don't think he's going to the West. He's going to Miami. And plus, LeBron's this golf junkie now. He can play golf all he wants in Miami. You're not doing that in Philly and Cleveland. Get out. He's not going there. He's going to Miami. Okay, I just let you know. Prediction number one, going to Miami. Now, it gets, we get to do extra credit territory, if you will. Now, he's not coming back just for one season. This is prediction two. He's coming back to play two more seasons. He dropped hints at Fanatics Fan Fest the other week where he pushed back on the narrative. LeBron always pushing back on a narrative. Let's push back on the narrative. And he's right. He's like, we're always trying to get these athletes to retire. Why? Are we pushing? I forget. I think he said Bruce Springsteen. Are we pushing for Bruce Springsteen to retire? It's like, why are we doing this with athletes? I think he plays two more seasons. Still playing at a very high level. That would put him at 25 total NBA seasons. A quarter of a century. Nice number to end on. And I think it goes right into this. Prediction three. So not this season, next season. The 2027-28 season. That will be LeBron's farewell tour. He'll certainly have that. But that won't be the end of his career. Oh, no. His final act will be the 2028 Summer Olympics. He's going to play basketball for Team USA yet again in Los Angeles. Huh? At prediction four, I don't think this is a shocker. LeBron's not going to win another NBA title. But in true LeBron fashion, he's, don't look here, look over here. Don't look at me not winning another title. No, look at me, Team USA. He's going to aim to go out on top, winning gold, American flag around his shoulders, leaving on a high note. That will be the final act for LeBron James. So there you go. There you go. If you're tired of the, hey, LeBron watch, nothing to report. Oh, I'm so tired. You have the answers to the test right here. He's going to the Miami Heat. He's going to play two seasons. He's not going to win another title. And his final send-off is going to be the 2028 Summer Olympics, playing for Team USA in Los Angeles. There you go. You have all the answers. All the information you could have ever wanted is right there in front of your eardrums. Compliments of Nostradamus. You're welcome. You're welcome. All right, we're off and running over here. 877-99 on Fox is your phone number. At the No Show on X is where you can find me as well. I'll tell you this. I've got a lot of football thoughts here. We're 7 weeks away from ball. Seven short, measly weeks away from ball. Returning. That is a beautiful thing right there. Some NFL stuff in the news, certainly. I'm thinking, you know, gambling aspect over here. A couple of thoughts in terms of season-long props and all that good stuff. So I've got some stuff as far as that goes. And I will tell you this. I went down a music rabbit hole. I'm telling you, I compiled all this audio that I think is fantastic. So we'll dabble with that throughout the evening as well. Some fun facts that you might not have been aware of. I love these YouTube shorts, man. Oh, they're so good. They're so good. You just get like 3 minutes. I've just picked up 10 nuggets, right? I never knew any of those things. That's amazing. So I grabbed some stuff that I know Coop will be fond of. It pains me to say this. I actually stumbled across a fun fact about Maynard, his guy from Tool right there.
3: Oh, and I was hoping it was going to be something about Tool.
33: Yeah, I know. And it's not even negative, Lorena. That's the sad thing.
3: Wow, look at you growing.
33: I know. It's actually a fun fact. So I know Coop will like it. So I'll get that out to Coop. I'll dedicate that audio clip to Coop right there. So we'll do that as the evening proceeds. Who's high on your list there, Lorena? You know, musicians, singers, bands? What's on the hit list for you there?
3: Oh, that's a hard question.
33: What's hard about... You don't have like a random top five-ish, top 10-ish?
3: Yeah, I'm sure I do.
33: What is that? What? I didn't realize it was going to be that hard of a question. No? Nothing incredibly fun? You're killing me over here. All right, we're moving on. You're terrible. It's over. All right, 877-99 on Fox is your number. Feel free to check in. Also, on X, at the No Show is where you can find me. Coming up next, oh gosh, we hear more from Coop and Lorena. I might have to cancel that based on what just happened right there. Some memorabilia, some funny stuff that was in the news. I got to throw that at him as well. We'll do that coming up next. I'm Brian Noe, in for Big Ben Maller. Keep it locked right here on Fox Sports Radio. 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
15: 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Coach Steven Jackson and the DMV Trilogy face off against two-time MVP Michael Beasley and the defending champion Miami 305 in a must-win game for both teams. Then the battle for Texas as Greg Monroe, Coach Nancy Lieberman, and the Dallas Power take on Jonathan Simmons and the Houston Righands. 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
33: It is Fox Sports Radio. I'm Brian Noe in for Big Ben Maller. Hope all is well. We got lots to do tonight. Are there any benchmarks today? Is it a Coop Scoops night? Do we have that going on?
1: It is. Nice. All right.
33: You have it all tidied up right now, Coop, or is it a working list throughout the show?
6: I've got an idea.
33: Okay. All right. Nice. I'm prepared for that. Very nice. Very good. Well, there you go. There's Coop's voice right there. We'll hear more from Coop. I've got some hard-hitting questions for him. First, though, Lorena is with us. Straight off an epic performance in segment one, where I stumped her by saying, hey, who are some of your favorite musicians, singers, or bands?
3: And it's a it hard was just question.
33: Like, die. Does anything come to mind
3: Coop
33: now, Lorena?
3: Like, how are you doing? You really can't answer?
33: Yeah. How are you doing this evening? Everything good with you? What's going on upstairs in that old head of yours? What's going on?
3: I have cookie on the brain.
33: Holy cow. Like, you've been taking edibles tonight? What's going on?
3: No, I was at Disney all day with my daughter, so we'll see how this goes.
33: Okay, so you're just sun drunk? Is that what's going on here?
3: Yeah, let's go with that.
33: Sun drunk today. Okay, all right. Are you a Fergie fan?
3: I like Fergalicious. That's the song that I chose to rap that one day, remember?
33: I do remember that, yeah.
3: Yeah, but I don't listen to her. She's not on my playlist.
33: Okay, all right. Not on the playlist. She doesn't make it, huh?
3: Mm-mm.
33: How many? I'm so curious, but I don't know what it is.
3: Here, I'll just open up my YouTube playlist, and we're going to kind of go through it a little bit. I have One Republic on here.
33: Okay.
3: Ella Langley, that Choosin' Texas song.
33: I can't believe you said that. I did a deep dive into Choosin' Texas, Lorena.
3: Love that song. I might carry
33: it. It's a great song. It's fantastic. Oh, I've got all kinds of fun facts when it comes to that. Good. Good. That's going to go swimmingly. You'll love that. Very nice. Well, who else is on the playlist?
3: I got St. John. Got Don Toliver.
33: Okay.
3: Yeah, I don't know if you know a lot of the other ones.
33: No? What is
7: I don't know the last three you said.
3: Rihanna.
33: Rihanna,
3: Kylie
33: I love
3: Minogue
33: Rihanna.
3: From the 90s. Melanie Martinez. I love her. Fleetwood Mac.
33: What's the heaviest thing you have on there?
3: Nothing.
33: Wow.
3: Oh, no, I do. I have In This Moment.
33: Who's that by?
3: It's a band from like back in the 2000s. Oh,
33: it's a band. In This Moment, huh?
3: In This Moment.
33: It's just, I just Googled it. It says rock band. That's not a good sign, Lorena. The heaviest thing you got when I Google it says rock band.
7: Hey, Brian, look at the eyeshadow on that lead guitarist, all right? That's got to be some heavy stuff.
3: Yeah, it's real dark.
33: Chris Howorth? Yeah.
7: Yeah.
33: Chris, yeah. Chris is into it. We got Randy Wetzel. I'm guessing Randy Wetzel on rhythm guitar.
3: Oh, I love Wetzel's pretzels. With the hot dog on the inside. Oh.
33: Yeah. You'll love my Choosin' Texas stuff, Lorena. You'll be excited for that. There's some really good stuff as far as that goes. I just read this little blurb, and I cannot get enough of it. The rabbit hole goes here, goes there. I'm like, holy cow, I didn't realize this or that or all kinds of stuff. So I'm excited for that. I might get to it this segment, actually. I don't know. We'll see if we have time. Coop is with us. Coop, how are things, man? 7 weeks until the NFL kicks off. How great is that?
7: Yes.
33: How high are your hopes for your Broncos?
7: Super high.
33: Super Bowl high?
7: Yeah. What do you mean? Of course. Why wouldn't it be?
33: I mean, I don't know. Just
7: They were a broken ankle away from making the Super Bowl last season,
3: so
7: and they got
3: close.
7: Better.
33: They were, but they were also, you know, the luckiest interception of all time away from not even getting to the AFC title game. Let's not forget about that against the Bills.
7: You could call it luck or you could call it skill. I don't know how, like, what's lucky about it? Being in position and taking the ball away?
33: Yeah,
7: lucky?
33: Like, how often do you see a play like that throughout the entire course of an NFL season? You probably saw that play one time all season long. So that it was a great play. I'm not saying it's all fortunate, but to rely on that, it's a pretty fortunate outcome right there. Where, the Bills guy, who was it? I can see his face. I can't remember the guy who didn't squeeze the ball
1: played for the Saints. Brandon Cooks. I think it was Brandon Cooks who should have come down with that, but didn't work out. But yeah, I mean, listen, I say this all the time, Coop. You might hate me for this, but it's true. It's like sports is not building blocks. You know what I mean? Where it's like, hey, I said this in Portland a long time ago. The Blazers made it to the Western Conference Finals one season, and they got swept by the Warriors. And all these Blazer fans are drunk, and they're like, they made it to the Western Conference Finals, and they improved the roster. Like, look out. It's like, that's not how sports works, man. You don't just pick up where you left off last season. You know what I mean? Like, you're not guaranteed to even get to that spot. So that's how I see it. Not to rain on your parade, Coop, but
7: I mean, it depends. I mean, I feel like you can kind of do that. It's not like, I don't know, a lot of teams, if you carry over the same roster and they're not old and they're not injured, you can expect similar results. I mean, obviously it's going to be tougher for the Broncos because they're going to have a tougher schedule because they, you know, were the number one seed in the AFC.
1: Right.
7: But, you know, they've never, you know, since Bo Nix has, you know, been in the league, they haven't had a weapon like Jalen Waddle. So, I mean, you know, it's going to be exciting.
1: I know you're excited, man. You shouldn't be talked down. I'm just saying it's not an automatic. That's all I mean, right? Like
7: it's never automatic.
1: Yeah, that's what I mean. You're going to have to scratch and claw just to get back to the AFC title game again, right? So that's all I'm saying. Look at the Chiefs. Chiefs made it to three straight Super Bowls, and they fell all the way to 6-11 with Mahomes healthy for most of the season. Like, no one saw that type of stuff happening. So it's the NFL, man. Crazy stuff happens all the time. I did see something here. I was curious what you would think about this, Coop. You too, Lorena. Although generating thoughts is challenging so far tonight, so I don't know if this is going to go well, Lorena. But I saw where memorabilia sold for a high amount of money here. So, and I always find this stuff a little bit goofy. You know me, I'm a sports junkie, but someone bought a little portion of the Chicago Bulls court. This is like from the 96 to 98 seasons. So the Bulls three-peated right there. And there's a little portion of the court, like the hardwood court. Michael Jordan signed it. Scottie Pippen signed it. Someone bought this for $1.79 million. Which is just crazy to me. But, you know, people have all this money to burn, and they're like, hey, you know what? This is kind of cool. I want to put it in my game room or man cave or whatever. And that was the price tag. I can't see myself spending hardly any money on hardly any piece of memorabilia. Are you different, Coop? Would you like any of this stuff? If someone even just gave you a free roll and they just said, hey, well, I'll put however it costs, just name it, it's yours. You can't go over, let's say, $2 million, right? You could have almost anything. Is there anything that you would really want if it was a free roll? Like, forget your own money. You didn't have to spend anything. Is there anything on your list?
7: Yeah, I mean,
1: What would be on your list?
7: Are you talking, like, anything?
1: Any sort of memorabilia.
7: The shoes that Kobe wore when he tore his Achilles.
1: Okay, I love that he made those free throws, man. That's the ultimate Kobe moment right there.
7: Hell sure. Yeah.
1: Yeah, yeah, absolutely it is. Okay, the Kobe shoes, the Kobe Achilles tear shoes is one. Anything else that comes to mind?
7: I mean, you could say literally almost any Kobe thing, and I would take it for sure.
1: Okay.
7: I mean, if you're giving me unlimited, like, you know, spend, like, why wouldn't I?
1: You get one. You get one free roll. That's it. So I'm just curious what would be on the wish list.
7: Oh, if I had one, it would be something Kobe related for sure.
1: It'd probably go with the Achilles tear shoes right there.
7: I mean, look, if I...
1: Isn't that kind of weird? Like, picture you being in your living room and you have a nice little display and someone's like, hey, what's that? What's this? Oh, those are the shoes that Kobe tore his Achilles in right there. A little bit odd.
7: I would choose like, you know, the shoes or his jersey from his 81-point game first.
1: Okay.
7: But I mean that was a moment, you know, a big moment.
1: Absolutely. Absolutely it was. No doubt about that. Anything Bronco related? Anything outside Lakers or Broncos?
7: I mean, it would never be my, you know, first, second, or even, you know, fifth choice. But yeah, there's other stuff that I think would be cool to have.
33: Like what? What would be on this cool to have list?
7: I don't know. It's a good question. I like the, I don't know, the ball from Ray Allen's corner three.
33: Okay,
7: like,
33: yeah,
7: that would be cool.
33: Well, because you're a LeBron hater, is that what's going on here? No, yeah, well, actually, that helped LeBron.
7: That helped him. I don't know, just, you know,
33: you epic. Hate Manu Ginobili. That's what it is.
7: Well, no, just epic sports moments. You know,
33: okay,
7: it'd just be kind of cool to have
33: ball from Ray Allen three. Interesting. Yeah, maybe the, I don't know, something Jordan. You could do the Jordan thing forever,
7: right?
33: The free throw, you know, the shot he hit by the free throw line on Craig Elo. That was one of his signature moments earlier on.
7: You could do some like Ortiz home runs or Manny home runs from the Red Sox comeback against the Yankees.
33: Wow, I'm surprised that you branched out of your go-to teams. That's good.
7: Well, you asked if there was anything aside from Broncos and Lakers.
33: Yeah. No, I did. Absolutely. That's interesting.
7: And I'm not an

0: last 2 years is because that's the mentality that the ownership has. The number one thing fans want is affordability. They want affordability, they want safety, and they want a good experience when they come to the ballpark. Believe it or not, winning is not in their top five. That was the exact quote.
1: Well, I get the more important question is, now that you've basically, do we go as far as to say you divorced yourself from the Angels? Are you a free agent now?
0: Have you hopped
1: to another team? You're separated right now. You're seeing other people.
2: He wore an Angels hat like a week and a half ago.
0: Okay, first of all, it was.
2: You don't have a million other hats to choose from.
0: It was the only hat that matched the outfit I was wearing.
1: You don't have any other red hats?
2: You could have just not worn a hat.
1: You're wearing an Angels hat now?
0: No, I'm not wearing any hat right now.
1: No hat right now. Okay, so you're separated from the Angels, although you still wear Angels gear from time to time because it matches outfits.
0: And I already owned it. It's not like I purchased that hat since I started the boycott.
1: You got grandfathered in right now. I got you. What happened right there? So you're not thinking about, you know, rooting for the Cardinals or another team just yet? You're just separated.
0: No, I'm the most removed from baseball that I have been since I was, like, you know, 13 years old.
1: Well, that's
2: good. He's like the guy who's been freshly broken up with who just needs to be single for a while. He's been really hurt. he's really feeling it right now. And if he goes to another team, it's just going to irritate him. So he just needs a minute to himself.
1: Hey, I get that. I can totally understand that. That's great, Coop, because my who am I question is baseball related. I'm sure you're going to be all about this. I'm very excited about that. I will say this, though. Because all these musical rabbit hole audio cuts that I've compiled over, you would like this first one, Coop. This blows my mind. So, you know the Pantera Behind the Music, VH1. I love those things. I could watch those things on any band, any artist, anything under the sun. But I went back because I wanted to grab a clip that just popped into my head. Because I do these shows on the weekends for Fox, and it's like gambling related. So Philip Anselmo said that he was wrong. Like, this is the entire clip.
3: I thought I could do anything and there wasn't a damn thing that could beat me. I was wrong.
1: So I just thought I could use that. You know what I'm saying, Coop? Where, I don't know, if I had four LeBron predictions and if I'm wrong, I just play that cut.
3: I was wrong.
1: I just got that wrong. Sorry about that. But what blew me away was... What's really sad about the Pantera story is their former guitarist, Dimebag Darrell, was murdered on stage. He was shot and killed during a concert in December of 2004. Now, while I was grabbing that Philip Anselmo cut, I didn't know that there are like Behind the Music remastered versions as well. Did you know this? I had no idea. They went back and they're like, oh, this is the remastered Behind the Music. And some of the stuff changes. Some of the voiceover stuff changes. Some of the facts change. It's like, holy, I didn't know they did this. And so while I was grabbing the audio, I saw the original. Now, this was what was said on VH1 about Dime's killer. It was this guy named Nathan Gale. He's the guy who shot and killed Dimebag Darrell on stage. So this is the original Behind the Music. This is what was said on VH1.
4: Gale's motive for killing remains unclear, but investigators believe he was despondent over the breakup of Pantera.
1: Okay. Now this is the remastered version. I went on for years thinking that's what it was. This is what they changed it to.
4: It is now believed that Gale killed Dime because he thought the band could read his mind and was stealing his thoughts.
1: What? What? That's amazing. Coop, like, how are we just going to remaster things and change it? And you, well, that's what, a what very new important evi- detail
0: what new
1: to
0: evidence
1: get right.
0: did they get?
1: To, I don't know. Like, I don't know, but I don't
0: because
1: know
0: the,
1: how he, they...
0: the guy died at the scene. The cop killed him, right? So
1: that's right, yeah.
0: I mean, how do they discover a new motive?
1: I don't know.
0: I guess it's like writings, I guess? Like,
1: right. Yeah, maybe they... Yeah, right. They discovered some journal and he wrote this and that, or I don't know. But how did they roll with the first thing? Who did they talk to and... They were just like, yeah, man, I think it was pretty bummed. Pantera broke up, and they're like, all right, cool, sounds good. We'll throw that in there. Like, that's amazing to me. Does that not blow your mind, too?
0: Yeah.

0: Yeah, I didn't know that they did that.
1: I had no idea. That's news to me. I did not know that Behind the Music, they do remastered versions as well. I had no idea about that. But there you go. There's your first music rabbit hole cut. Many to come here. Lorena, I know you'll be excited for Ella Langley. That's cool. You're into Choosing Texas.
2: Langley.
1: It's a great song. What's that?
2: Langley. Her last name is fun.
1: Yeah. Oh, really? That's okay. Good. Get down with Langley. I like it. All right. We got lots to do over here. Oh, we got time for the Who Am I game. All right. So it's baseball related. Ooh. I'm sorry, Coop. Sorry about that. But Houston Astros star Yordan Alvarez, he could win the AL Triple Crown this year. So he's leading currently in all three categories. He's got the highest batting average, most home runs, most RBIs in the American League. Now, true baseball fashion, this is where it gets a little bit, you know, we got stats for stats upon stats with stats. And so since 1901, which is known as the modern era, which I love, baseball's modern era dates back to 1901. But anyway, there have been 13 players that have won either the AL Triple Crown or the NL Triple Crown. Right? American League, Triple Crown, National League, Triple Crown. Of those 13 players, only five have led the entire majors in all three categories. Now, Yordan Alvarez, he's got a chance to do that. He's got a chance. He's tied for first in RBIs in the majors with Jordan Walker of the Cardinals. He's first in home runs in the majors, and he's second in batting average. He's only looking up at the Marlins' Otto Lopez. Yeah. So Yordan Alvarez is in the mix to win the Triple Crown in the majors. Not only the American League, but also the National League and the entire landscape of Major League Baseball. He could be the sixth guy to be a Triple Crown winner when you look at the entire Major League landscape right there. I am the most recent player to do it. Who am I? We are looking for the last baseball player to win the Triple Crown among the majors, led in average, home runs, RBIs, and not only the American League, but the National League as well. Who am I? Get your answers in at the No Show on X. We'll have some fun with that next. I'm Brian Noe in for Big Ben Maller. Keep it locked right here on Fox Sports Radio.
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16: 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The most competitive basketball league on earth is on CBS this Sunday. Coach Steven Jackson and the DMV Trilogy face off against two-time MVP Michael Beasley and the defending champion Miami 305 in a must-win game for both teams. Then the battle for Texas as Greg Monroe, Coach Nancy Lieberman, and the Dallas Power take on Jonathan Simmons and the Houston Righands. 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

0: It is Fox Sports Radio. I'm Brian Noe in for Big Ben Maller. Man, very festive music right there by you, Lorena. Very
1: it's
0: nice.
1: It's Friday.
0: Yeah, letting your hair down, everything.
1: It's actually in buns.
0: Is it really?
1: Yep. It's a bun Thursday.
0: Okay, bun Thursday into Friday. 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
2: Runners ready to take off on contact. 1-1 pitch hit well. Deep right field. Going back. He just took him deep downtown. It's a three-run homer right on into the chop house. Braves take the lead on the three-run bomb by Dom Smith. That is now 5-3 Atlanta.
0: There you go. Dominic Smith, three-run homer. Braves get a win over the Padres. Chris Sale, 11 strikeouts. 9 of them from a slider. The slider was deadly on Thursday right there. So there you go. Braves getting a win, taking down the Padres. Braves improved to 60-42. Looking good. Looking good in the NL East right there. All right, the Who Am I game. Let's get right to it. So Yordan Alvarez, Astros slugger. He is currently leading the American League in the Triple Crown categories. Highest batting average, most home runs, most RBIs. He has a chance to be a Triple Crown guy in all of Major League Baseball. Only 5 players since 1901 have been able to do that. Win the Triple Crown in both leagues, right? All majors combined. I'm looking for the most recent player to do it. Who am I? Let's see some of the answers over here. Gunner says, my answer is my guy, Byron Buxton. Nice, like that.
3: Wrong.
0: Ryan says, Ted Stryker. Let's see. Analog Al, he went with Carl Yastrzemski. He went old school right there. Like that. Very good. Reaching back in the archives. So good stuff here. All right, a little short on time. So let's see. Analog Al is just commenting on Denver and Dan Campbell. I'll get back to that. We are looking for the answer. Do you have a guess here, Lorena? You going with an old school baseball player?
1: You know, I only know Babe Ruth.
0: Not a bad guess.
1: Is that what the answer is?
0: It's not what the answer is. Not a bad guess. You want to go old school, Coop? You have any baseball guess top of mind?
4: Ty Cobb.
0: Ty Cobb is on the list. He's not the most recent. Not the most recent. Ty Cobb did it. Triple Crown guy in all of Major League Baseball. Rogers Hornsby did it. Lou Gehrig did it. Ted Williams did it. The most recent to do it, Mickey Mantle. 1956. How about that? Very good stuff. Coming up next, there is such a thing as being too late. We are Fox Sports.
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33: In baseball, James Outman hit the go-ahead three-run homer in the seventh inning as the Tigers defeated the Royals 4-3. Detroit is four games out of the final wild card spot in the American League. The Braves hit four home runs as they beat the Padres 6-5. Atlanta leads the NL East by 4.5 games, while the Blue Jays top the Rays 3-1, but Tampa Bay still leads the AL East by 2 games. And the Twins rally to beat the Cleveland Guardians 3-1. Cleveland is 1.5 games back of the White Sox in the AL Central. And in the NFL, Arizona quarterback Jacoby Brissett, who's seeking a new contract, will practice at training camp, according to head coach Mike LaFleur. There will not be a hold-in. And in golf at the 3M Open, Ben Coles is in the lead after round one. He is 9 under par overall. Scottie Scheffler ended 3 shots back. I'm Monty Bolaños.
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20: What? That guy's cool.
1: Here he is in for Big Ben. Brian No.
22: Oh, what is going on? Welcome in. Happy Friday to you. Officially in Friday, now that the West Coast is on board. Very nice. Very nice. Hope all is well. You know, I do think there is such a thing as being too honest. And we got a taste of that on Wednesday. Compliments of wide receiver Tyreek Hill. Now, Tyreek Hill is rehabbing from a devastating left knee injury. So it's about 10 months removed since this injury, which, you know, if you're doing a timeline here, is about as long as the NBA has been looking into Kawhi Leonard, maybe taking money under the table. We still don't have an answer on that. But you've got Tyreek Hill, who he had this devastating left knee injury, and we're 10 months removed. And so he went on YouTube, and he gave us a little update. Now, we've condensed it over here because this is about a minute and a half. You don't need that. You just need a good 20 seconds over here. Let's cut to the chase. This is what Tyreek Hill says about his left knee as he's rehabbing, trying to get healthy again, trying to end up on a new NFL team because the Dolphins released him based on this and his contract and also his health status, right? Having this devastating knee injury. So he's a free agent right now. And he's just like, hey, by the way, just so you guys know, this is what I'm dealing with over here. Here's what Tyreek Hill had to say on his YouTube channel.
23: When they told me I'd not be able to walk again,
32: we don't know what's going to happen with your future. And now look at me.
23: So it's about 10 months after doing 2 surgeries. My left leg is the one that I injured. I have no power in my left leg at all. So I'm trying to regain all the power back in my left leg. But it's one day at a time.
22: Okay. Now, this... the first part of it was not the greatest audio. It kind of sounds muffled, sort of like underwater or something. But he basically says the doctors were like, yeah, you might not walk again.
33: He's so broken.
22: He threw that out there. Like, you might not walk, Tyreek. And he's like, now look at me. And then he also said, this was the most important part right here.
23: I have no power in my left leg at all.
22: No power in my left
33: None.
22: Leg at all. Nothing, Lorena. I got nothing. I'm working on it. But
33: he was so good.
22: Right. He was. He was awesome. I think there's such a thing as being too honest. I think what Tyreek Hill said in this video, it'd be like approaching a girl and saying, hey, my name is John and I have a terrible drinking problem. You know, like the girl's going to be like, nice to meet you, John. Bye. Like, doom. You're just darting off right there. This is too much information. And so Tyreek, this is good for a, you know, like a YouTube video. And he's trying to get healthy again, trying to get his body right. He's working very hard. But all NFL teams hear is this.
23: I have no power in my left leg at all.
22: That's all they hear. And it's like, all right, just kind of let us know when you do have power in that left leg there, Tyreek. That's what NFL teams are thinking. So it's just interesting. I get it where it's cool for a YouTube video, but I don't think it's great to put it out there in terms of getting on the next NFL team. But you're seeing more and more in this. Maybe this is just like a younger generation type thing. I don't know. And I'm not trying to sound like the old boomer guy, but Tyreek Hill, he's 32. You know, he's not like young, born in the 2000s young type thing. But you're seeing this more and more. I thought this with Bears quarterback Caleb Williams. Remember heading into last season? He just threw it out there where he was like, yeah, I didn't even really want to be drafted by the Bears. And it was just like, what? But my thought was, I don't know why you would want to put this out there, because it could make things potentially harder for you if you just kind of like put yourself back to when he made those comments. So this is the off season after his rookie year. Caleb Williams just put it out there like, yeah, I didn't even want the Bears to draft me at first. That's what he said at first. And he kind of warmed up to the idea. But at first, he wanted no part of being a Chicago Bear. And my thought was, again, that's great if you're retired. And you just throw out a fun fact in a book or something like that. Let's say you had a distinguished career and it's just like a fun footnote. It's like a fun fact. Like, yeah, I didn't even want to go to the Bears. And then I won two rings and the rest is history and all is great. And it's just like, it just lands completely differently. But after a rookie season, when Caleb Williams struggled, when Jaden Daniels outplayed him, Jaden Daniels was the toast of the NFL. He's the rookie quarterback with the Washington Commanders, made it all the way to the NFC Championship game, had a brilliant rookie season. He was the number two overall pick. He significantly outplayed Caleb Williams, who was the number one overall pick. And so it's like, at that time, you really want to put it out there? Like, I didn't even want to get drafted by the Bears at first. I just thought, like, that's a little bit too much information. Now, to Caleb Williams' credit, he played really well, took a significant step forward in year two, won a playoff game, nearly beat the Rams in a second playoff game, had a handful of interceptions in that game, but all things considered, a very successful season for Caleb Williams. So that's a footnote right now. But if year two went poorly, that could have been thrown in his face. Some of these fans, they're crazy, man. Like, you don't even want to be a Bear. And think about Caleb Williams also, where there's just something about the guy where he gets criticized more heavily than other quarterbacks have gotten criticized. You could go back to college, and he was just a polarizing guy. There were a lot of people that called him out, like, oh, he cried in his mother's arms, which I thought was stupid in terms of the criticism. It was a close game against Washington that basically wrecked their season. He's emotional after a loss. I have no issue with that whatsoever. That was a big deal. He was criticized heavily for that. He was criticized for painting his nails. He's just under the microscope. And so if year two didn't go well, you're telling me there aren't a lot of Bears fans that are like, he doesn't even want to be a part of this organization. I don't know. It was an interesting thing to throw out there, where a lot of these younger athletes, that's just how they operate. They're just like, I just threw it out there, man. Like, yeah, so be it. It's just out there. It's good for the here and now. It's good for whatever, a YouTube video, a social media post, an interview, like whatever it is. They just throw it out there and they don't really think about how this could come back to bite me. So I just think it's interesting. But the Tyreek Hill thing, I don't know, man. I think that's just a little bit too much honesty right there.
0: I have no power in my left leg at all.
22: None. No power right now. Working on it, Lorena. I'll get back to you when I have power. I got nothing for you right now. No power. No push off. And I'm known. Like, that's the thing. Tyreek Hill's game, he's known for being fast. He's known for being quick. It's his whole game.
33: Instead of the cheetah, now he can be the flamingo.
22: Wow, really? That's unbelievable. Like, the leg bending the wrong way. It's gruesome by you right there, actually. But it's true. Yeah, I don't know. It's a little bit too honest. And I hope he can rehab and get back, because just in terms of an NFL talent, it's crazy some of the seasons that he's had. If you look at this, in Miami, he had two seasons with over 1,700 yards. That's really good, man. And you go back to his days with Mahomes and the Chiefs, and he's had three seasons with double-digit touchdown catches. He's got he's got six seasons with at least 1,100 yards. He's been a really good NFL receiver. And now he's had this gruesome leg injury, and he gave us an update, and it's like, he's done a lot of work. He's gotten to a level that some of his doctors never thought he would get to, but he still obviously has a long way to go. So I don't know. I don't know. I'm not trying to nitpick it. I'm just saying, if you're his agent, are you like, hey, Tyreek, caught the YouTube video. Great stuff, man. Love it. More of that. Or are you just like, hey, Tyreek, this doesn't really help us get on the next NFL team. You know, maybe not be so honest next time. Maybe like, hey, rehab's going great. Look at me. Look how much progress I'm making. He's jumping out of the pool. It's like, all right, some of the strength's coming back. You don't really want to put it out there on wax that, oh, by the way,
0: I have no power in my left leg at all.
22: If you're the agent, you're like, yeah, a little less of that, a little less honesty there, Tyreek. Let's leave some cards off the table. I think that would help us find our next NFL team maybe a little bit quicker. But hey, we got injuries going on in the NFL already, believe it or not. So this is not a huge name, but the Carolina Panthers, they're fully open for training camp. We've got the Cardinals and the Panthers. Everybody is there for training camp because those teams play in the Hall of Fame game. Very soon here, August 6th. So we're ramping up toward that. And the Panthers had an injury in camp. You got Nick Skorton going down. I know not a huge name, but had 5 sacks as a rookie. And with the Panthers trying to take a step forward, that's a significant loss for them. That's tough when you're not even putting the pads on yet. And he tore his ACL. So he's done for the year. Just boom, like that. And it's a reminder that we'll do all of our NFL predictions over the next handful of weeks as we ramp up toward the season. And I fall into this trap sometimes too, but all of this stuff, all these rosters, all these games aren't played on paper. Okay. You might hear someone say, you know, I've got the Titans to win the AFC South. And you're like, that's the dumbest thing I've ever heard. You're out of your mind. And it's just like, well, the Jags aren't, it's not set in stone they're going to remain healthy. It's not set in stone that, you know, the Colts are going to be blessed with better health. Or it's like when the injury bug starts hitting teams, things change so fast. So I'm not telling you there are no dumb predictions. There are. But some predictions that you think are outlandish, like what are you talking about? The injury bug can make some crazy things happen in the NFL. So just when you think a team like the Rams, I love the Rams roster. I think they're in great shape to challenge for a Super Bowl this season. I would never be as bullish as to say, oh, you know, write it down in, you know, if not pen, like strong pencil, they're going to be in the Super Bowl, you know, mark it, book it, blah, blah, blah. It's like Stafford could have a back injury in week 2 and everything changes. You know, so it's just life in the NFL, man. So Nick Skorton goes down. But the bigger picture is, keep that in mind when you're doing these NFL predictions or reacting to somebody else's NFL predictions. There's some stuff that you don't see coming whatsoever. And it happens every single year, man. It's like clockwork. This year will be no different. By the way, Friday, now that we're in Friday, today, we've got the Seahawks and the Patriots. They open camp. So the Super Bowl champs, the Seahawks, the defending champs, and the Patriots, they get it on in week 1. It's the first game of the entire NFL season. So they start camp today on Friday. So there you go. 4 teams will be completely up and running, full-blown training camp. And it's just this over the course of this next week, everybody will be up to speed and be in training camp. So ball is around the corner. And whenever that's the case, it's always a good thing. Always a good thing. All right, 877-99 on Fox is your number. You want to check in, feel free to do so. Love being interactive with the militia. You got some thoughts, we'll get right to you. Also on X at the No Show is where you can find me. So appreciate your tweets there as well. We'll get to a couple of the tweets here right around the corner. We had an oldie but a goodie check-in. Very nice. Love when that happens. Give you some details on that. All right, coming up next, we get back to the music rabbit hole. Starring a guy who was just recently in the news for something that didn't go very well. But the music tie-in and some of the other sound bites are absolutely fantastic. We'll walk down that road coming up. I'm Brian Noe in for Big Ben Maller. Hang with us right here on Fox Sports Radio. 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

0: It is Fox Sports Radio. I'm Brian Noe in for Big Ben Maller. Yeah, so lots going on over here, believe it or not. So Cam Scataboo. Cam was in the news because he had a botched backflip at Fanatics Fan Fest. And it's gotten a lot of reaction. It's funny, like the Giants seem to be a team that's getting a decent amount of attention for a couple of reasons where, you know, it's the botched backflip. It's John Harbaugh's reaction to that. And it's also John Harbaugh giving a speech in front of his new Giants team. Now, we'll go piece by piece. My favorite quote from Denzel, Man on Fire. You love that one, Lorena. It's my go-to right there.
1: You love that one.
0: I do love that one. But, you know, if you look at, first off, the backflip, not a wise move by Cam Scataboo. He just had a, you know, he had ankle surgery in the offseason. He missed most of the last year. And he tried this backflip to show how healthy he was. And he said the floor was a little bit too bouncy. And then he kind of went a little bit too far in the air and did not stick the landing, fell down. And it's just like, Cam, what are you doing here, Scat? You're killing us. So, and then John Harbaugh's reaction to it was, he was like, dude, at least stick the landing. I think that was smart by John Harbaugh. Because, look, if you're smooth as a coach, what you say publicly might be completely different than what you say privately. I mean, what you say publicly is you don't sell Cam Scataboo out. He's this young player. He's full of excitement. He's got all this juice. He's just like raring to go. The last thing you want to do is cage that. You know, the last thing you want to do is dampen that. And so publicly, you have his back. You're like, at least stick the landing, dude, you know. But, yeah, he's ready to go. He's worked hard. He had it positive, positive, positive. If it's just you and Cam, you know, face-to-face, you think John Harbaugh is selling the same message face-to-face? There's no way. He might not be super mega negative, you know, hard-ass coach, but he's like, Cam, like, you got to think, too, buddy. You know, like, let's think long-term here, too.
1: How old is Cam?
0: Cam is a young guy. I'll look it up.
1: Isn't he like 22 or 23? Now, I did read, he said that he's been doing backflips since he was 4 years old. So he's seasoned on the backflip. He really thought he was going to get it. He was shocked by the springboard. You know, and I'm going to give him a little bit of credit for that. Because I know that if I could not do a backflip, I am not going to attempt to do one.
0: Okay, so he's 24. He's 24 and a half, basically. Okay. We'll give him that, 24 and a half. Like, post-surgery, Cam, you know, I don't care if you have a life with backflip, you know, histrionics going on over here. You know, let's be smart. Let's err on the side of caution. But I think it was smart for John Harbaugh to kind of-ish say what you're saying right now, Lorena, is just don't sell him out and have a different message when it's, you know, behind closed doors and that sort of thing. I think that's just being a savvy coach. Now, the one thing with John Harbaugh, he gave a speech, and he's just getting clowned for this speech. I just don't see what the big deal is. He basically, it was one of the only audio cuts I didn't grab for you guys. I grabbed like 45 pieces of music that I probably won't even get to. It's classic. Like, Coop and I used to work with each other a long time ago, and I was notorious for asking Bobo to get like 15 clips ready, and I would call for like three of them to be played. So I grabbed all this audio from Music and Beyond, but it's really not that great of audio. If it was great, I would play it for you. But John Harbaugh is just getting clowned for addressing the Giants, and he basically starts off and he's like, hey, you guys ready? And they're like, yeah. He's like, are you a little nervous? And they're like, no. He's like, I'm a little nervous. You know, I'm standing in front of the New York Giants, and he just emphasizes it. He keeps saying it over and over again. The New York Football Giants. And they're like, yeah, man, we're the Giants. So it's not like Al Pacino in Any Given Sunday where we claw with our fingernails for that inch. It's just inspiring. You want to run through a wall. It's not a big deal. It's like the beginning of training camp. It's the off season. This is not win one for the Gipper territory. You know, I just don't understand why it's that big of a deal, but he's getting clowned for it nevertheless. That's what we're dealing with right now. All right, I get to the Ella Langley cuts here in just a second, Lorena. I know you're excited for that. You'll learn a couple of things over here. Maybe. You might learn something. I learned something for sure. We'll get to that momentarily. First, though, let's go to the calls here. Our girl Andrea is in Berkeley, wants to check in. Andrea, good morning to you. How are things? Welcome to Fox Sports Radio.
2: Hi, how are you?
0: Good. How are things?
2: Good. I'm enjoying your show. We got a Scorpio trifecta. We got you, Coop, and Lorena.
0: That's right. The yes. Scorpios are in effect here tonight. No doubt about it.
2: Yes, and I was looking at LeBron James Sports Astrology. He's born December 30th, 1984, Akron, Ohio. Actually, the same hospital as Steph Curry. That was an interesting bit of information. And he's a super ambitious Capricorn. So I think, you know, he's very cautious and pragmatic about his next move. And as you may know, Mercury's been retrograde June 29th to July 23rd. Just came out of retrograde today. And that's, you know, when Mercury is retrograde, as you may know, it's not an auspicious time to sign contracts or do any kind of negotiations. It rules communication. There might be some travel delays and, you know, technology snafus. So basically not a good time to negotiate contracts or sign them. So I think he's utilizing an astrologer. I mean, Aaron Rodgers does. It's getting more and more complex and commonplace. And he's waiting, and Mercury's at a retro shade back to 100% August 10th. So it'll be interesting to see what transpires in the next couple of weeks.
0: You know what's funny, Andrea, is
2: yes.
0: Out of all the things I've heard said about LeBron over the years, and mm-hmm. it's been a lot of things, I wow. never knew he was a day away from being a New Year's Eve baby. I had no idea he was a December 30th, you know, baby. I didn't know that.
2: Right. Yeah, he sure is. And wow. yeah, sure is. Right, a day before the new year. Yeah.
0: Wow. Yeah, I had no idea. It's funny because I've heard the amount of words, the amount of sentences said about LeBron. It's one thing I never knew. I never knew that. Good stuff.
2: Yeah, and the same hospital being born as Steph Curry in Akron, Ohio. Another tidbit of information.
0: Yeah, no, it's a good one right there, Andrea. Very nice. Everything good with you? Things are well. Thumbs up.
2: Yes, doing the GoFundMe. Thank you for your contribution, and yeah, definitely taking. Glad Mercury's out of retrograde. I'll put it that way.
0: There you go. Very nice. Well, that's all. It's good for all of us right here, Andrea. No doubt about that. But
2: yes,
0: thanks for
2: indeed.
0: Checking in. Yeah.
2: Thank you, Brian. Great show.
0: Thank you. Always good to talk with you. There she is, Andrea in Berkeley. I didn't know. That's funny. I don't know why I'm so blown away. Like, holy cow, December 30th. I just never knew that. The things that you could say, all right, just name everything you know about LeBron. It's just like, all right, he was drafted 03. He won a title here. He competed for this. You could go on and on and on and on. If someone was like, what month was he born in? I'm like, I have no idea. Why would I know? Now I know it. Now I know. Thanks to Andrea. Let's go to DD in Washington has a thought for us. What's going on, DD?
3: Not a whole lot.
0: Okay.
3: Just waiting here, and it's funny because of the prior caller.
0: Yeah.
3: You mentioned the two people I was going to talk about, LeBron James and where they go.
1: Please watch your language.
0: Yeah.
3: I did. I said it backwards.
0: Yeah, yeah.
3: But anyway, they both need to sit down on their assets and just go off into retirement. The only thing that I think can clean any of this up is Bronny. And I am not talking about LeBron's son. I'm talking about the paper towels because this whole thing is just, I don't care who he picks. He's done. Retire. Go off before you make a fool out of yourself like Aaron Rodgers has.
0: Well, I would say this, DD. If you didn't care, why would you call in and talk about him?
3: Because every time I turn on sports radio, that's all I hear. He's going here. He's going there. He might be here. I mean, just all he's him and Rodgers both, and like a lot of sports figures, all they're about is their how much can I get people to follow me? And it's just, I don't know, I just find it annoying. I get your point, though. That is a valid point because I've sat on the phone here for over an hour waiting to make my comment.
0: I'm sorry you're on hold for that long. I didn't know you were on hold for that long.
3: No, that's fine. I mean, you guys you're busy, and sorry if I offended the lady on the show. That was not my intent.
0: No, you're good.
3: I said it slowly.
0: Yeah, no, you're fine, DD. It's all good. Hey, listen, I get it. LeBron and Aaron Rodgers aren't everybody's cup of tea, but it's funny, man. Like, chances are you'll still probably watch him. I don't know if you're an NBA fan at all or probably a football fan, but I don't know if like the Steelers are playing on Sunday Night Football. I don't know that you're like, oh, it's Aaron Rodgers. No, thank you. You're probably watching the game.
3: It depends on who he's playing.
0: I would watch Aaron Rodgers playing sooner than I would, you know, whoever. Would it be, you know, Drew Aller? I'd watch anybody, honestly, but...
3: yeah, I mean, I'm not locked into any one particular team. I'm just I like watching exciting games.
0: Yeah. And well, fair enough. Yeah.
3: I don't think either one of them is at that point anymore.
0: No problem, DD. All right, man. Appreciate you. Good stuff. Yeah, there's DD. Not a fan of the LeBron, Aaron Rodgers, drag it out type stuff. I just think this. I don't know, man. I think a lot of people get so tired of the here and now. And they don't look into the future whatsoever. Even if you hate LeBron, you can hate watch him. I'd much rather hate watch someone than not have any reason to really care. You know, like, hate is good in sports. So, like, it's just funny to me that anyone who's like, just go away for good. If you have a strong enough feeling that you want them gone, chances are you're probably entertained to some degree by watching them play. I just think there's a big difference between the off season and the real season, especially the playoffs. Come NBA playoff time, you aren't more interested in Giannis, LeBron, Bam, playoffs. I think he's going to Miami. Playoff series against the Knicks. You're not more interested with LeBron on the court going up against the Knicks? You're going to tell me you're more interested with him not on the court. That's just, there's no way I would ever believe that. So I get it. The offseason is annoying and you flip on this sports station and that sports station. And here are my predictions. We don't have any news today. LeBron still hasn't made up his mind. And you're just like, oh my gosh, I can't take this anymore. But fast forward to May, right? In the thick of the playoffs, it's going to be better for him to be around. So I just don't buy that you truly want him gone for good. When people say that, I think it's here and now instead of when it finally does roll around. If we get back to Scat and get to the music here. So Scataboo with the failed backflip right here. This was interesting because the backflip shows you how Scat is wired. You know, like he is full go all the time. Instant energy. Maybe the decision making is a little bit shoddy at times, but he is bringing the juice. And so he was on the Bring the Juice podcast, coincidentally enough, recently. And this is what he had to say about pregame music. You might think he's listening to like death metal or something pretty intense. This is what Scat said. Check it out.
4: I'm like the calmest person before games.
5: Really?
4: Yeah. Like Australian Street.
5: Oh.
4: Sticky Fingers.
5: Yeah.
4: Yeah. I'm like that. I like that stuff before games for me. But it turns me up though. Like it's a calm.
5: It's an internal build.
4: It's a head and a head bob.
5: Yeah. One of these. Get loose. Yeah.
0: I like the other guy.

0: tremendous. This is Cam Scadaboo on smelling salts. This is great.
1: Are you a smelling salts guy at all?
2: Hell no.
1: That's for b****s.
2: Really?
1: You can't get going on the football field. You need smelling salts.
2: I can, but it's nice every once in a while.
1: For what, though? My O-linemen do it every drive, and I'm like, get that away from me.
0: How about that? Keeps us guessing over here. He seems like he'd be right in the market for a smelling salts guy. Not at all. Not at all. This is the other thing. Cam likes cold. One other thing from the Bring the Juice podcast. Love this.
2: Could you live in the snow? No problem, you think?
1: Yeah.
2: Yeah.
1: I love the snow. I like cold.
2: Like barefoot and all that?
1: I like cold, yeah.
2: Yeah.
1: I like being cold. Like my house is like 63 degrees every day. Yeah, I like my toes frozen when I walk around
2: frozen?
1: The house.
2: You got hardwood floors?
1: No, I got carpet. Old wood floors, like regular hardwood.
2: Slip on the socks type shit.
1: No, like splinter type shit.
0: Not a surprise, right? Cam's getting splinters in his feet at home. That's insane. What did he say? 63? Is that the temperature he said? That's insane. What do you have your home at, Lorena? I go like 74, 75 something. I wouldn't be caught dead living in 63. It's crazy. He's a polar bear over there.
3: Yeah, I hate being cold. I prefer the house at like 72, but my cousin insists we keep it at 68.
4: That is insane. Both of those. I keep my house at 77 because electricity is expensive.
3: Right. Yeah, no, we always have the air on. I'm cold. I'm always under a blanket at home. I'm freezing.
0: Like, you're used to 72 and it's 68? That's a huge difference. That's a big difference at home. 68 is not, that's cold. That, for me, that's very cold. Coop, you go 77? Holy hell. You got fans going on in there?
4: Yeah, but I mean, like, I mean, I don't know. Like, electric bill is a lot. If I had my AC set to 70 or to 68, I'd have like a $400 electric bill.
0: I believe you. I totally believe you. Yeah, man. You got some steamy nights over there in LA. You know, steamy daytime. Hey, man, I get it. If you can condition yourself to, you know, not be panning like a dog when you're at home, then yeah, by all means, do it. By the way, Coop, we got shouted out by our guy Roberto, formerly of the Ben Maller Show. And he just wrote, hey, MLB, it's Joe Morgan, not Joe Gordon, you dumbasses. Wow. Now, the context of this, he's quote tweeting a post by MLB. And it just says, Jeff Kent is the all-time home run leader for second baseman and will be the first second baseman inducted into the Hall of Fame since 2015. The last second baseman was Craig Biggio. And so I scrolled down, and here's Coop's reply. Joe Morgan is at the bottom. So, like, there's a list. And this is news to me. So the Jeff Kent is going in this year. Craig Biggio, the last one inducted in 2015. And then it's Roberto Alomar. It goes down. Then it's Joe Gordon. Now, I had to look this up, Coop. I did not know this. Joe Gordon is a guy that played in the 40s.
4: Yeah.
0: His last year was 1950. He played for the Yankees and the Indians at the time. And he went into the Baseball Hall of Fame in 09. I thought, just like Roberto, they screwed it up. But no, Joe Morgan of the Cincinnati Reds, he's at the bottom of this list.
4: I did too at first. I thought I read it and I was like, oh yeah, they did screw up. And then I was looking at what it was saying and I was like, Joe Morgan was in the Hall of Fame way before 09.
0: Right.
4: And so then that's when I kept reading and I was like, oh, there he is down at the bottom. So.
0: Did you like being well actually guy there? Did you like that?
4: Well, actually.
0: Well, actually. I learned something right there. Have you ever done that, Coop, where, you know, you come out guns blazing, you dumbasses, and it's like, oh, I'm the one who had it wrong. You ever do that? I think we've done that before, right?
4: It's happened. Yeah. It doesn't happen super often because I am very careful to double check things before I, call somebody out.
0: Yeah. You know what was lame? It's made me think of it. And it was just a fact I threw out there. This goes back to the NBA finals. And I'll try to do my best to remember exactly. But the Knicks, the one game the Knicks lost to the Spurs, Mike Brown, the Knicks head coach, was complaining about the free throw disparity. He was like, I've never seen an NBA finals game where the despair

0: disparity was that big of a difference. And so he was complaining about how many free throws the Spurs shot compared to the Knicks. And I just put it out there, halftime of the very next game, the Knicks had shot like 23 free throws to the Spurs, like 5 free throws. And the Spurs were crushing them. And I'm like, it can't just be the free throw disparity, man, something like that. And so that's the game that the Knicks came back and won. They came back from like a 29-point deficit. And so all these Knicks fans are hitting me up like, what do you think now, Brian? What do you have to say now? I'm like, I literally just threw out facts. That's all I threw out there. But that happens quite a bit, man. That, like, the, what do they call them? The cold tweets? What's the thing, Coop? What is it?
1: Freezing cold takes.
0: Freezing cold takes. Yeah, yeah. Every now and then you get caught up in that. That would be more of it for me than anything else. Everybody's gotten, you know, the halftime switcheroo on them where things change dramatically and all of a sudden your tweet looks so stupid. But it was fine at the time. So I do that way more often. But good to hear from Roberto. By the way, he texted me. He said, my house has to be between 73 and 75 or otherwise I sweat, is what he said right there. He can't get up to the 77 territory like you, Coop. Can't do it. But that's good. It's good to hear from Roberto. Shout out to him, man. Miss him. Good stuff by him. All right, coming up, what do we got going on here? Oh. I'm going to get to ball. Get it right back to ball. Will we see a rookie quarterback enjoy the same outcome that a different rookie quarterback benefited from last season? We'll get to that coming up. I'm Brian Noe for Big Ben Maller. Keep it locked right here on Fox Sports Radio.
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15: 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Coach Steven Jackson and the DMV Trilogy face off against two-time MVP Michael Beasley and the defending champion Miami 305 in a must-win game for both teams. Then the battle for Texas as Greg Monroe, Coach Nancy Lieberman, and the Dallas Power take on Jonathan Simmons and the Houston Righands. 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

0: It is Fox Sports Radio. I'm Brian Noe in for Big Ben Maller. It's a tag team effort, I hear, by Coop and Lorena coming up with a little rage. Very nice poll by you guys. I approve. I do have to get to Coop's Maynard soundbite here. Maynard tool, listening to podcasts. And so I will get that. It's not as negative as I would hope it would be, but it's fun facts. Fun facts. We'll enjoy it. Want his experience to be enjoyable as well. So we'll do that next hour. I was thinking about this. So the Raiders, they have made it official. Number one overall pick, Fernando Mendoza. He reached an agreement on Thursday. 4-year contract, just a little above $57 million for the Raiders quarterback. And listen, I just think that he'll be there, signed, sealed, and delivered for training camp. I think the rookie wage scale has worked out great for the NFL. You remember years ago? This was 2011, the first time that it was a rookie wage scale. It was Cam Newton was the number one draft pick. And so all of these contracts are slotted. The money is slotted based on when you're selected, how high you're selected. And so you don't get the holdouts, the guaranteed money, like through the roof. Some of these guys were making huge money before they even stepped foot on an NFL field. I just didn't think that's the way it should be. It wasn't good for the NFL. And I think it makes a lot more sense what the NBA does. The NBA has slotted contracts. You make a rookie contract, which is only so much. And if you earn your keep in the NFL, you make the big dollars. I think that's the way it should be. But it's absolutely better for the NFL. You don't get these number one overall, number two overall picks holding out well into training camp, sometimes missing training camp. It's so much better to be, oh, by the way, he signed. He's good to go. This guy signed. Everybody signed pretty much. It happens like clockwork now. The other thing that came to mind is the Raiders picking up Kirk Cousins. It's a smart pickup because think of this. I think that I'll make a weird comparison for you. I think it puts Mendoza in the position to enjoy what Tyler Shuck enjoyed last season for the Saints. If you think about Mendoza, you're not going to start at the beginning of the season. The Raiders are intending to play Kirk Cousins and easing Mendoza in there, which I think is very smart. Because you don't throw him in, you don't throw him into the deep end week one and expect him to swim. And when he does go in and play, it's just a different vibe. There are different expectations. You had the Saints last year. They started Spencer Rattler. He was QB1 to start the season. His record was 1-7. And so when they pivoted to Tyler Shuck, it was just different. Tyler Shuck, his record was 5-4. Saints won 4 games in a row at the end. They won 4 of their final 5 games. Shuck didn't light the world on fire, but you looked at him differently. You're like, hey, he's playing pretty well. You're looking at what he does well instead of what he needs to do better. It's just a completely different vibe, completely different evaluation. I think that's what Mendoza will benefit from when he's eventually the starter. Let Kirk be the warm-up band, and then you take it from there. All right, coming up next, while the focus is on this guy looking bad, I think this other guy looks worse. We are Fox Sports!
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20: It was like the Jaws shark. 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
26: In baseball, Dominic Smith came in clutch for the Braves.
27: Runners ready to take off on contact. 1-1 pitch hit well. Deep right field. Going back. He just took him deep downtown. It's a three-run homer right on into the chop house. Braves take the lead on the three-run bomb by Dom Smith. That is now 5-3 Atlanta.
26: You heard it on the Braves radio network. They defeated the Padres 6-5. Atlanta is now 60-42 on the season, and they lead the NL East by 4.5 games. The Blue Jays topped the Rays 3-1, but Tampa Bay Bay still leads the AL East by 2 games. And the Twins rallied to defeat the Guardians in Cleveland 3-1. James Outman hit a go-ahead 3-run shot in the 7th inning. And the Tigers defeated the Royals 4-3. Detroit is 4 games out of the final wildcard spot in the American League. And the Diamondbacks outscored the Cardinals 10-6. I'm Monty Bolaños.
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30: What? 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
9: Here he is in for Big Ben.
30: Ryan, no.
31: Oh, what is going on? Welcome in. Happy Friday to you. We made it. Made it. The weekend is right around the corner.
3: We made it.
31: You can smell it. You can almost reach it. Reaching out right now. 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And the weekend is reaching. 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Okay, I promise to make this painless. Because it's funny. You can get a sense, you know, you just feel it. Whether it's the tweets, it's the calls. People will call in and say, I can't do any more LeBron. It's almost like someone has just eaten 3 pizzas and they're like, I can't do another slice of pizza right now. And you're like, but it's different pizza. It's pizza that you haven't tried before. And some of them are just like, really? No more. So I sometimes have a habit of doing that where, you know, I'll think of something that I think is pretty good. I think it's interesting, but some people have just had their fill. So I'll make this as painless as possible. I'll make this quick and painless, but something that comes to mind where a lot of people are just, they're over this whole LeBron watch thing. It's just like, make a decision already. Good Lord, man. It's been over 3 weeks now, and we still don't know where you're playing basketball. What's the deal? That seems to be the popular opinion here. Me personally, I really don't care. I don't. I think that it's something that his agent Rich Paul said the other day. He said this on the Pat McAfee show.
32: This is a very important choice for him. You cannot rush it. I think he's earned the right not to be rushed.
31: I actually agree with that. I think he's earned the right not to be rushed either. Now, the thing is, there's a difference between not being rushed and taking your sweet time, trying to get as much pub, trying to get as much attention as possible. So that's where it becomes a little bit different over here. But in terms of earning the right not to be rushed, he's earned it. So I really don't have an issue with him dragging this thing out. It doesn't bother me personally. I think the reaction to it is entertaining. I don't get, you know, ticked off about it or anything like that. I just think the whole thing is just a game. I will say this. I think that with LeBron, and he said this a long time ago, that he's chasing the ghost, that ghost in Chicago. He's trying to be better than Jordan. He's made it very well known. He wants to go down as the greatest basketball player of all time. But what's funny to me is he went about this so much differently than Jordan, where I'm not comparing them and who's number one on the GOAT list, nothing like that. But just think about when Jordan returned from retirement. This is back in the fax day and age. It was 2 words. I'm back. That's it. That's it. Short, sweet, to the point. I know it's a different day and age. There's no social media. It's different. You're not doing the whole teasing thing. It's not a trendy thing. But Michael Jordan was world famous. Okay, not just famous in this country, world famous. If he wanted to drag it out, if he wanted to do clues and Easter eggs and tease it, he could have done it. He didn't. He was just like, I'm back. And it's just funny that LeBron has gone the complete opposite direction. And it hasn't worked. If you go back to the decision, that was universally shot down. People are just like, not feeling that. It was just LeBron was he had it in his head where it's like, oh, I'm going to do this made for TV event. Jim Gray's going to be this huge event, yada, yada, going to get a lot of attention, a lot of press. That was a collective thumbs down. And I love that people are like, well, he did raise $3 million for the Boys and Girls Club. It's like, do you think that was his goal? Do you think that was his focus? Is that what he was going for? He was going for attention. It's the same thing right now. He's going for attention, and it just doesn't play well. I think that even now, people would be, if he was the equivalent of, I'm back, I'm going to the Miami Heat, done, short, sweet, to the point, I think most fans would be much more up for that than the way it's going right now. Coop's got something. What do you have for us, Coop?
4: Well, I have a take on many of the things that you just mentioned.
31: Okay, good. I like this.
4: First of all, he's definitely like, I mean, look, I don't find it as irritating as Aaron Rodgers, for example.
31: Okay.
4: And the only reason being is because, like, with Aaron Rodgers, it got to a point where it was pretty much like, okay, he's having one team kind of like hanging out there,
31: right?
4: Not knowing what they should do with their offseason because they're waiting on him to decide what to do. Mm-hmm. In this scenario, it's like, you know, there's multiple teams that he could go to. So it's like, do what you're going to do. And if LeBron decides, you know, like, that's just, but the other thing is on, you know, on the same hand, it's definitely look at me attention grab, because he's been his entire career.
31: Totally.
4: And that's what, like, you know, before he came to the Lakers, I couldn't stand LeBron. And even when he was on the Lakers, I couldn't stand LeBron.
31: I
4: cheered for him. I liked him. I found, you know, new respect for him because it's, you just can't deny how amazing he is and what he's doing. But it's always, look at me. The thing that I hated about him, I respected how good of a player he was. I was like, okay, this guy's amazing. He might be the GOAT. But it's always, and it's not just with...
31: Coop, let's not get crazy here, man. Let's slow down with the GOAT talk right there, you know? But I didn't mean to derail you. Go ahead. Keep going.
4: I'll touch on that in a second as well.
31: Okay. All
4: right. But, and it's not just the decision and, you know, the media stuff. It's also on the court. Anytime he gets like hurt, you know, it's like it's on the floor, like pounding the floor and like grimacing and it's
31: theatrics,
4: like,
31: yeah, like, sure, you know, yeah.
4: It's just, he's just so over the top, such a drama queen. You're just like, come on. And that's, and I think that's why people have very little patience for this. Now addressing the GOAT talk and him, you know, chasing the ghost of Michael Jordan. Anything that's happened or will happen throughout the rest of his career, it's already like the debate's already done and you can't change it because you've got the side of the debate where it's like, okay, Jordan never lost in the finals. He was, you know, 6 for 6. Like, you know, he was a clutch killer, and you know, that's all things that LeBron never had. And then you can look at, okay, well, look at the longevity that's unmatched by anyone ever and will probably be unmatched from here on out because what he's doing at this age is unheard of. Michael Jordan at, you know, 40 was, you know, averaging like 20 points on a terrible Wizards team.
31: Yeah.
4: So, you know, it just depends on the criteria that you're grading by. So I don't know. It's just now that
31: listen, wherever you land, everybody's dug in. No one's mind is changing.
4: Right. Even if he wins another championship, that's not going to change anything.
31: I do think this though, and not to get into a full blown GOAT talk, because that would really push people over the edge, you know, is I think a lot of the younger people, one of my buddies made this point the other day. My guy, Chad Dewing, he does radio in Portland. And so we're talking the other day and he was like, you know, Nick Wright is always slurping LeBron. And my buddy, Chad, he was like, I looked up how old he was. And I was like, oh, that makes sense. You know, like he didn't watch Jordan's whole career. And so that's one of the things that about this GOAT debate. Listen, we're to the point now where there are a lot of NBA fans that are in their 20s, in their early 30s. And it's like, you never watched Jordan's full career. No wonder you think LeBron is the GOAT. Like, it's just a different appreciation that you have when you're watching it live. It's just different. And I mean, there hasn't been another unstoppable force when it matters much, when it matters more than Jordan. And people take this as complete negativity. It's just the truth with LeBron. When you look at the numbers, and his longevity is unmatched. It's unbelievable. And it's very, very valuable. But in terms of peak greatness, like, LeBron has the most points in NBA history. He has one scoring title. One. MJ had 10. Okay, like, MJ was twice the scorer LeBron ever was. And it's just like, LeBron's lasted longer than anybody else has come close to doing so. And I'm not trying to, like, you know, categorize his career as a complete compiler. But when you're talking about historic numbers like that, he's just compiled great numbers because he's lasted so long. That's what it is. So, like, the greatness of Jordan winning scoring title after scoring title, championship after championship, is just better.
4: They had different games, though, you know, so that's tough as well. Like, yeah. You know, Michael Jordan, I just looked it up. He had, you know, 28 triple doubles in his career during the regular season.
31: And he's not a rebounding guy. Yeah.
4: That's what I'm saying. You know, but LeBron had, you know, 125. And, you know, you could even cut several years off the back end if you want to, like, you know, get rid of the compiling part. And he still has him dominated in that. But it's different styles of play.
31: Sure, no doubt. I think this too. I think that we just had this in the NFL. I'll make this a little bit of an NFL topic as well. So the people that are like, no more LeBron, I can't do it. You're doing a full segment. I'm about to jump right. Like, what you do in the regular season, that's great. It doesn't matter nearly as much as what you do in the playoffs. Okay, like,
4: Of course.
31: That's why we just had Josh Allen is the number one quarterback in the league. More than, he's on top of Mahomes. What are we doing right now? What has Josh Allen done come playoff time? He's put up some good numbers, but we just saw him again, Coop, against your Broncos. 4 turnovers in a playoff loss. He's got Dawson Knox wide open for maybe a game-winning touchdown. Airmails it. The fumble before halftime. What are you doing? Yeah, you're in the middle of, you're not even close to scoring. You just gave him 3 points. If Mahomes had a playoff performance like that, unacceptable. Our expectations for Mahomes based on what he's accomplished before are sky high. Our expectations for Josh Allen aren't the same. Josh Allen is 0-4 heads up against Mahomes and the Chiefs in the playoffs. And he's above Mahomes. Mahomes, his record in the playoffs is 17-4. That's like historically great already. Like, Josh Allen's one game above 500. So that's the thing, is you can give me all these numbers. Josh Allen, it's remarkable. Josh Allen has the most seasons. He's got 3 seasons with at least 25 touchdown passes and 10 rushing touchdowns. That's insane. Like, and he's done it the last 3 years. He's unbelievable in the regular season. Playoffs? Like, Mahomes in the playoffs is worlds better than anybody in an NFL uniform playing quarterback right now. And a lot of former greats as well. And you're going to put him number 2 on the list? It's insane. And I know that whole list was based on the here and now. And I would still make it about here and now. Who are you betting on? Who are you believing in the most come playoff time to get the job done? It's Mahomes, way before Josh Allen. Josh Allen hasn't even been to a Super Bowl. Mahomes has won 3. What are we doing? So the point, and bring it back to LeBron and MJ, you can give me all these fancy numbers about LeBron in the regular season. And he's got these many triple doubles, and he's got these many points, and he's got blah, blah. Yeah, come talk to me come playoff time. Who's your guy come playoff time when it matters most? Is it LeBron? I want you to be the unstoppable force. Everybody knew Jordan's taking the final shot. He still took it, and he made it a lot. Not always, but he made it a lot. You've got LeBron. He's making the proper basketball play and finding Kyle Korver bricking a three in the corner. I don't want that. I want greatness when it's required on the biggest of stages. And that was MJ all freaking day. LeBron's getting punked by JJ Barea. It's just like, no, get out of here. I just can't do that debate anymore. It just doesn't make any sense. But his longevity is unmatched. And that's the problem when you're doing that. It's just like you have to like shout down one guy to uplift the other. And I never liked doing that. LeBron's been remarkable. But no, I don't have him number one on the list. But the point I wanted to make with the focus being on LeBron and how long he's taking, and oh my gosh, make up your mind, dude, this is killing me. I think Adam Silver actually looks worse. This is what Adam Silver said about, like, could you please hurry up? Please, LeBron, please hurry. Here's Adam Silver at Fanatics Fan Fest.
5: Where LeBron plays will affect the schedule. So I would like him to make his announcement already so we can finish the schedule. Because as you might imagine, the teams are calling us, the networks are calling us, and everybody wants to lock in the schedule. But it will influence how we set the schedule, how we set opening week, Christmas Day, etc. So I need him to make a decision.
31: Oh my gosh, this is so pathetic, man, for a couple of reasons. One, it's rich that Adam Silver is asking LeBron to hurry up. Meanwhile, we've got this little Kawhi Leonard detail that hasn't been figured out yet, which is Kawhi getting paid under the table and the salary cap being circumvented. And the NBA has done over a 10-month investigation on that. It's like, could you figure that one out, Kamish? Can we do that and clean up your own closet? You got some skeletons in there before you start talking trash about LeBron taking his sweet time. LeBron's taken 3 weeks. You've taken over 10 months. Figure out the Kawhi thing already. My Lord, Pablo Torre has uncovered way more than the NBA has. Get it together, NBA. My gosh. And the other thing why Adam Silver looks so lame in this, he just looks like a parent with no power. Adam Silver sounds like the parent that's like, do your homework. And the kid doesn't do his homework. And he's like, please do your homework. It's like, what is this guy? Is the commissioner of the NBA. He's asking LeBron to hurry up, which is the worst thing he could do. He looks like a commissioner that has no power. He looks desperate and he looks like he has zero juice, which is exactly what he has. He looks so pathetic in this whole thing. And LeBron couldn't be loving this more. Think about LeBron last season. He went from talking about he's never been a third option before in his life. That's what he was with the Lakers. When Luka and Austin Reeves were healthy, LeBron was the third option. And to his credit, he made it work. But he's never had that role in his life, and he didn't like it. He made it work, but he didn't like it. And he let it be known. He went from that and the reports of him feeling like he was taken for granted to this offseason. And it's nothing but bouquets of flowers. Come play for us, LeBron. Here's Steph's recruiting pitch. Here's Draymond's recruiting pitch. Here are voicemails for his agent, Rich Paul, from upper management saying, we'd love to have you in Minnesota, LeBron. Oh, it would be so amazing. Oh, he's love. And then you get the commissioner that's like, please, you're too powerful, LeBron. If you choose the Miami Heat, well, we want to feature the Miami Heat. Maybe in our opening game. If you're on the Miami Heat, we want them to be on Christmas Day. You're too powerful, LeBron. We can't move forward until you tell us what's what. He's loving this. He could not love it more. Oh, it's such a dumb move by Adam Silver. I swear, for a guy who's so smart, Adam Silver's a smart guy. He does some of the dumbest things, man. To be like, LeBron, could you hurry up, please? I'm going to need you to make a decision. He looks so much worse than LeBron does in this whole thing. At least that's what I think. All right, 877-99 on Fox is your phone number. Also on X at the No Show is where you can reach me. We'll get to a tweet that caught my attention right around the corner that leads to a question about playing in the elements. And we'll get to running backs, a couple of running back thoughts I have on my mind in terms of a season-long prop bets, all that good stuff to come. Ball in the not-too-distant future. 7 weeks until the NFL is back, and just a couple of minutes, a short break until I'm back and jabbering about ball. Get your calls in here. Love to hear from you, Militia. We'll get you on. Red carpet treatment, all that good stuff. I'm Brian Noe, in for Big Ben Maller. Keep it locked right here on Fox Sports Radio. 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

0: is Fox Sports Radio. I'm Brian, though, in for Big Ben Maller. I hate even speaking over this song, Coop. It's fantastic. The amount of trash Coop
1: you know
0: is
1: what?
0: Talking
1: we
0: about.
1: We don't have this... to talk right now. Let's just enjoy it.
0: You know, let's do that. Put him right back in. You know, I need to talk. I'm sorry.
1: Coop, let me know when you like the song.
0: Here's the problem. Coop doesn't understand what it's about. Lorena, like, that's the whole point.
2: It's a country song. I'm not going to lie. It doesn't matter what it's
1: about. That
2: it's
1: is a, so...
0: It absolutely matters
2: no,
0: what
2: it
0: it's doesn't. About.
2: I don't like country.
1: That's such a blanket statement.
0: It is. It's closed-minded, Coop.
1: It's very
2: what are you talking about? It's the style of music that I it's do not enjoy. It doesn't matter what she's singing about or what the
0: it
2: lyrics are.
0: It totally matters. If you can relate to something, if it hits home, if you've experienced it, all of a sudden, you know, your walls come down,
1: Coop. You've never drank Jack all by yourself?
2: No.
1: You never had a girl choose a different boy over you?
2: Sure, but I don't
1: okay.
2: like...
0: There you go. Relatable. There it is.
1: There we go. That's it.
2: No, but it doesn't... It's not pleasing to my ears.
0: Okay, here's the thing. This is important, Coop, because she says this in the video. This is the gist of the whole song.
3: I think the guy that I'm in love with is in love with somebody else.
0: That's it. That's it. So when she, it's really cool, like the metaphors, everything that she mentions about Tennessee is describing herself. And everything that she mentions about Texas is describing this other girl that her guy is, you know, falling for. So that's it. Like she's Tennessee girl. The other girl is Texas girl. And her guy wants Texas girl, which sucks for her.
1: Well, he used to date Texas girl because he's from Texas.
0: He used to date Texas girl, and now he can't take his eyes off of mm-hmm. Texas girl.
2: Mm-hmm. So it's Jolene?
1: I think Jolene was new. Jolene was a new girl that showed up.
0: Mm-hmm. Yeah.
1: This is his ex, and she took him back home.
0: Right.
1: Mm-hmm.
0: Okay. Yeah. Mm. Very well done. Yeah. And Coop, it is blowing up the charts right here. Do you realize
1: chart
0: this?
1: Chart topper.
0: Ella Langley's Choosing Texas. It ties Whitney Houston's I Will Always Love You and Mariah Carey's We Belong Together for the most weeks at number one on the Billboard Hot 100.
1: Stop it.
0: Among non-holiday songs by women. That sounds
1: what?
0: Like a baseball stat right there.
2: Yeah. The number one song released in June.
0: Night games on Wednesday. Yeah, it's... kind of a wordy stat right there, but whatever. She's right there. She's right there with some classics.
2: Those two other songs that you mentioned
0: mm-hmm.
2: destroy this song.
0: Oh, you're crazy. Choosing Texas is a fantastic song, Coop.
1: Coop, you haven't even heard the whole thing. You have heard...
2: I don't need to hear it.
1: 27 seconds of it.
2: I just don't need to hear it.
1: Wow.
0: So, there's close no country. Minded. There's nothing, not one Johnny Cash song.
2: I like Johnny Cash. Johnny Cash is the exception.
1: Oh.
0: So why is it that's okay? Why is it that appeals?
2: Well, because a lot of Johnny Cash's songs don't have that just, you know, generic country sound. It's different. I don't like all Johnny Cash, but a lot of his songs just don't have that country song vibe.
0: You gotta love the stories in country, though, Coop. Right?
2: My dog died. My pickup truck.
0: It's not just that. Like what she's. Everybody can relate to that. Like what Lorena just said, Coop. There's never been a girl that you've been all about, and sadly, she's all about somebody else. Like that sucks. Most people have been there.
2: And sure, the way she's and there are, that is there are really, tons yeah. of other songs that talk about the same thing in a format that I enjoy.
0: But the way she's talking about it is very creative. Got all these metaphors going. It's really good. It's really good.
2: But it's got that country twang that I don't like.
0: You know, you do love Johnny Cash. I do have a cut. This is from Sonic Highways. It's a Foo Fighters thing. It's one of their albums, but they did this special on HBO. It was really cool. I highly recommend it. They just go to various cities in the country, and they tell a bunch of stories about the history of music in that city. And this was one of the cuts from the Nashville one. This is Emmylou Harris, and she's describing country music. And you get a little Johnny Cash at the end, right up your alley here, Coop. Check this out.
4: 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It's all about the story.
5: But I shot a man in Rio. Watch him die.
0: It's all about the story, Coop. Come on, who doesn't love a good story? You got to be in the market for a good story. It's country music. This was in the movie Ray as well, right? The Jamie Foxx did an amazing job playing Ray Charles. This is what he said in the movie about country music. This is great. I love this quote.
6: I'm going to tell you something, man. That country music, you know why they like it? The stories, man. Mm. They got great stories.
0: Choosing Texas, it's a great story, man. And it's a simple melody. It's fantastic. I love it. Off the charts. Now, did you guys know this? Did you know that this Whitney Houston song, you absolutely know this one. I shouldn't even play it for you. The I Will Always Love You. And I, my arms are raised. Now, did you know that's a cover?
2: I think I did know that, actually.
0: Do you know who the... It's by the original.
2: No.
0: It's from Dolly. There it is. Dolly Parton, the original. And did you know this? This is even better. Who was supposed to cover that song before Whitney Houston was Elvis. How about that? This goes back to Sonic Highways. Here's Dolly talking about that. This is really interesting stuff. If you like music stories and a little bit of the business side of it, check this out.
7: Before Whitney sang the song, there's a story that I tell about when Elvis was planning to record I Will Always Love You, and he had it all worked up, and I told everybody that he was recording it, and they'd invited me down to the studio. And so the night before, Colonel Tom had called and said, now, you know that Elvis don't do anything that we don't have the publishing, or at least half the publishing on. I said, well, I can't do that because that's my most important copyright in my publishing company. Elvis didn't do the song. Man, it broke my heart. But that's when I realized how serious I was as a songwriter. I just held my ground, and this worked out pretty well for me.
0: How about that? We almost didn't have Whitney Houston's version. It was going to be Elvis. Well, maybe we'd add both. I don't know.
1: I love Dolly Parton.
0: You're a Dolly Parton fan, huh?
1: Yes.
0: Yeah. Who isn't? Coop isn't. Coop hates country, except for Johnny Cash.
1: Oh, yeah. He hates Dolly then, too. That sucks.
2: I like Dolly Parton.
1: Oh, my gosh. Another exception.
0: So many exceptions over here, Coop.
2: No, this, like, the song Jolene is good. I don't know really many other songs by Dolly Parton, and I probably wouldn't.
1: Working 9 to 5.
0: Yeah, you know that one.
2: Oh, yeah, that's
0: sure.
2: What
1: that's a way to make a living.
0: Yep. That's right. You know more than you think you know, Coop. Can't help it. It infects you right over there. It'll get into your skin, you know? Can't help it. But I love all that type of stuff. It's like the stories and all that. It's really good. You want another story here? This, you might like this. You want your Maynard thing? Could I dangle the Maynard carrot if you put up with one other cut here, Coop?
2: Sure.
0: Make that deal with
2: I'm interested to see if I already knew this fun fact that you have about Maynard, but we'll
0: okay,
2: see.
0: You might. Not to completely let the cat out of the bag, has something to do with stomping. Do you have any idea where that's going?
2: Wine?
0: No.
2: Okay. No, yeah. I don't know.
0: Oh, man, you might learn something over here. That's good. Before Maynard... How about this? This is, again, on Sonic Highways. This is one of my favorite stories of the whole episode, the Nashville episode. This is Zac Brown. So Zac Brown Band, they were just...

0: called and said, we want to record Chicken Fried. I was like, well, I don't have a problem with you recording the song, but this is our song, and as long as you don't release it to radio, if you want to have it on your record, I'm fine with that. Then they get a record deal through Sony at this dude, Joe Galani, who like runs Nashville, basically. He said, that's the single. So the first time I hear Chicken Fried on the radio, it wasn't us singing it. It was like my worst nightmare. So I call my lawyer and I'm like, dude, the song's on the radio. And then he says, you know, Zach, what's the deal with this? He's like, you could get blackballed out of Nashville forever for not letting them record the song. And I was like, you know what? That. The dude told me he wouldn't do it. And then he did it. So they had to call cease and desist. They pulled it off the radio. I came to Nashville to play a show at 3rd and Lindsley. And there was a dude in there. They're like, you know who that is? That's the dude that's had 40 number ones with Alan Jackson. And he's like the dude, Keith Stigall. And Keith had come out to hear me play. And we sat down at the table and he's like, you know, stared down at his drink. He said, I had to meet the kid that told Joe Galani to fuck off. And that was the beginning.
1: How about that? And a little bit of chicken. There you go. Yeah. You're going to listen to that song with a whole new appreciation, Coop. That was the beginning. Zach Brown didn't stand his ground like Dolly Parton did. Who knows? Might not know him at all. Might never have been discovered.
2: Never made listen it to this song again after tonight.
1: That's outrageous right there. You got to love the story, though. Even if you don't like the song or the band or the music, you got to love the story, man.
3: What I want to go line dancing.
1: Can you imagine? You've been putting in all this work. You're touring. You're living in the back of a van. You're just trying to make it. And all of a sudden, some other band rips your song off and you hear it on the radio for the first time and it's their version. That's insane. That's crazy, man. I love that story. It's a fantastic story, no matter what your taste in music is. Okay, Coop, I have dangled the carrot in front of you. I will pay it off right here. This goes back to, I hate the first cut the most. Bill Burr, who I love, is a comedian. Very funny guy. He said this on an old version, this is from 2019. He was on with Joe Rogan doing his podcast. Listen to what Bill Burr said about Tool. I almost threw up in my mouth, Coop. I got to be honest here.
4: I got the new Tool album, and it's f-ing unbelievable.
1: Ugh, it's so positive from Bill Burr right there. But they're starting to talk about it, yada, yada. And here's what Joe Rogan said. I never knew this. Very interesting what he says about Maynard. You might like this, Coop. Check it out.
5: Speaking of Tool and rock-related injuries, you know, Maynard, when he's on stage, he stomps his foot on the ground. Like, stomps. Like, you know, he's always, like, stomped when he sings. Well, he's a jiu-jitsu guy, and he was having a hard time, like, working on certain moves. He's like, my hip. It's like something wrong with my hip. He wound up having to get a hip replacement from stomping on the ground. He stomped his hip out.
1: How about that? Hip is gone. He's a stomper over there, that Maynard.
6: Yeah, I did not know that he had a hip replacement.
1: I didn't know he was a jiu-jitsu guy.
6: I did know that.
1: You did?
6: Yeah.
1: How'd you know that?
6: Well, I mean, I'm obsessed with Tool. I've watched a lot of stuff. But there's actually there's a very famous viral clip online of in the middle of a concert, a fan kind of rushes the stage. Mm-hmm. And Maynard takes him down jiu-jitsu style.
1: Okay, yeah.
6: And lays on top of him and finishes the whole song.
1: No.
6: With the fan pinned underneath.
1: That's pretty cool, I got to admit. Yeah. I mean, I'm sure it was during a sucky Tool song because, they don't have anything else in the repertoire over there. But that is cool. I got to admit, that is pretty cool, Coop. Very nice by him. Jiu-jitsu guy stomped his hip out. I didn't know that. Is it like his right foot? Did he just keep stomping for emphasis or what? I'm not playing dumb. I really don't know. I haven't seen this from him.
6: I mean, he's in the early days. He did a lot of weird stomping and moving around.
1: That sounds about right.
6: Yeah.
1: Yeah. I could. Yeah. Maynard is he's a weirdo, right? Like he just.
6: Oh,
1: is.
6: Yeah.
1: Yeah. And some people love him for it. Like you hear that in his music. He just thinks differently. He sounds different. That's just so it works for some people. It doesn't for others, you know, but he's a self-described weirdo. You know, he knows he's weird. All right. 877-99 on Fox is your number. I got to get to a tweet and it goes right in to a football story that is hot off the presses. And I'm not a fan of it. I'll share those details with you coming up. I'm Brian Noe in for Big Ben Maller. 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
10: Ice Cube's Big 3 season is heating up. The most competitive basketball league on earth is on CBS this Sunday. Coach Steven Jackson and the DMV Trilogy face off against two-time MVP Michael Beasley and the defending champion Miami 305 in a must-win game for both teams. Then the battle for Texas as Greg Monroe, Coach Nancy Lieberman, and the Dallas Power take on Jonathan Simmons and the Houston Righands. 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
10: 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Coach Steven Jackson and the DMV Trilogy face off against two-time MVP Michael Beasley and the defending champion Miami 305 in a must-win game for both teams. Then the battle for Texas as Greg Monroe, Coach Nancy Lieberman, and the Dallas Power take on Jonathan Simmons and the Houston Righands. 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

0: 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Man, I'm getting a lot of tweets of, all right, just go back to LeBron. No more a country. I'm getting a steady diet of that. You jerks. I did get a request for a WNBA segment, so we'll start off the next hour with that. Looking forward to that. Should complete the trifecta over here. LeBron talk, country music, get the WNBA in the mix here, so we'll have some fun with that. That'll be great. I'm sure I'll get a lot of positive feedback for that. It should be good. I did get a tweet here. Oh gosh, I didn't write down who wrote it. That's a bad job. Bad job by me, as Big Ben would say right there. But it just reads, hey, Brian, do you have thoughts on people at gas stations waiting outside their car in the rain holding an umbrella? Interesting. It might have been Ferg Dog who wrote that. I'll try to find that out, but it might have been him. I don't know if this is a callback to one of my meathead takes from a long time ago. I feel that we as men have to brave the elements. That's just how I feel. And this is more of a cold weather type thing. I just feel like if you're the guy who's like, oh man, it's only 5 degrees. Oh, it's freezing cold out here. You know, I'm going to just put it on automatic and I'm just going to run back in my car. That's a weenie move. Sorry. I know it's a meathead take. I know it's more comfortable inside. I just feel like there's something as a guy. I'll just put it like myself. I can't go back in my car and look at myself in the rear view mirror and have any sort of respect for myself whatsoever. I would look at myself in the rear view mirror like, you're pathetic. This is just too cold for you. You just can't hack it. You just can't do it. Okay? You'd rather be toasty inside. Huh? It's just, I can't do it. I can't look at myself in the mirror. So I've done this before. Coop, this goes way back. Maybe it's a callback here, but he brings it with rain. I'm not going to look down. I would look down on some guys. Yeah, I would look down if I see you cuddled up in your car trying to get warm. Yeah, I'd be like, weak, you know, I would look. Ladies, you know, I have no issues. You want to get warm, stay warm. No problem whatsoever. But guys,
1: so you're saying men can't be cold?
0: Yeah, I'm saying you got to brave the elements. Lorena, you got to brave the elements here.
1: I thought I was going to freeze on the Haunted Mansion today.
0: And what happened?
1: Well, the ride broke down and it was right underneath the air conditioner vent where I was at. And it was like literally just blasting straight onto me. I was in a tank top and a skirt. So I'm just chicken skinned. I was like bumpy and freezing.
0: Uh-huh. And what happened? You powered through, right?
1: Yeah, but we were there for like 4 minutes. It was a lot.
0: And you made it.
1: I was shivering.
0: And you're here to tell the tale.
1: I almost died.
0: Yeah. So if that happened when you're pumping gas, you know, and you get inside, totally fine. No issue with it. I'm sure this is just a me thing, but how would you feel about a guy, Lorena? This is an honest question. Like you're dating this guy, brand new, and it's cold. It's a cold, cold day, like legitimately cold. And he's like, hey, I gotta pull over. Stop for gas here real quick. And, you know, he starts the gas pump and he runs back in. He's like, whoo, whoo, trying to get his hands. Would you not look at him sideways? Like, are you serious right now, dude?
1: I'm really sensitive to the cold. I feel like I would be okay with it. And I'd probably turn on the heater and hand him some gloves.
0: Yeah.
1: And then call him a little.
0: Right? Yeah. Now you see what I'm saying over here.
1: But just to play, you know.
0: Playful, you're a pansy. Yeah.
1: You know, it'll sit with him later, like.
0: Yeah, like you have a vagina. You know, those little playful shots, right? Yeah, I get it. All healthy relationships have that, yeah. But yeah, same thing with an umbrella, man. Like, just, you know, if you're just like, oh, I'm going to get a little misty. It's just lame. It's lame. I'll get to the Chiefs in their enclosed stadium here in a second. And also, sports are much different than real life. Let's not mix the two up. We are Fox Sports.
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13: Just before midnight on Saturday, February 19th, 2005, Danielle Imbo and her friend Richard Petrone left a crowded Philadelphia bar. The two 30-somethings planned to walk to Richard's truck and drive home, but they never made it.
14: It does not make sense. 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
13: The two were never seen again.
15: Not just them, but a truck disappeared into the ether.
13: Was it an accident, or were they murdered?
16: No one had a motive to kill them.
13: Those same questions frustrated law enforcement. The FBI called it murder for hire.
14: Who killed these two individuals, and how did they get rid of them?
17: Both of them weren't the target. One of them was the target. 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
20: Marty Markowitz had his share of problems. Troubles at work, a failing relationship. His parents had recently died. And so Marty decided to get some professional help. In the summer of 1981, he walked into the office of a psychiatrist named Ike Hirschkoff.
21: I go into his office, and we looked at each other, and he said, okay, why are you here?
20: Marty liked Ike, and Ike, well, he seemed to see something in Marty.
21: At the end of the first session, he said, I'm going to take you on as a patient. And he says, you know, I don't do that with everybody.
20: But this psychiatrist, it would turn out, wasn't like other psychiatrists.
21: He cut me off from everybody. So the only person I could turn to was Dr. Ike.
20: And from the moment Marty started seeing him, he began to change.
22: We didn't see him. I mean, he lived around the corner. And, like, suddenly we didn't go there anymore. 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
20: If Marty Markowitz had known what he was walking into when he first visited that office, he probably would have walked right out the door and never come back. This is a story about power, control, and turning to the wrong person for help for more than 29 years.
21: When Ike instructed me to buy this house, Ike told me, no, you can't use the master bedroom. You're going to stay in the back section of the house.
14: Oh, I'm trying to think when it really got nuts. It really got crazy.
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1: In baseball, James Outman hit the go-ahead three-run homer in the seventh inning as the Tigers defeated the Royals 4-3. Detroit is four games out of the final wildcard spot in the American League. The Braves hit four home runs as they beat the Padres 6-5. Atlanta leads the NL East by 4.5 games, while the Blue Jays top the Rays 3-1, but Tampa Bay still leads the AL East by 2 games. And the Twins rallied to beat the Cleveland Guardians 3-1. Cleveland is 1.5 games back of the White Sox in the AL Central. And in the NFL, Arizona quarterback Jacoby Brissett, who's seeking a new contract, will practice at training camp, according to head coach Mike LaFleur. There will not be a hold-in. And in golf at the 3M Open, Ben Coles is in the lead after round one. He is 9-under par overall. Scottie Scheffler ended 3 shots back. I'm Monty Bolaños.
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3: 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All right, so let's start off with Ball. And we will get to the outrageously dumb column that I read before the show. So did you see this? The Kansas City Chiefs, so their new stadium is going to open in 2031. So we're a long time away, but we're inching closer to that. And this is going to be on the Kansas side of the Missouri-Kansas border. And so they just wrote all these fancy details about it. A legacy reimagined. All right, it's going to be a brand new stadium, 2031 for the Chiefs. Every detail, they write, of our new stadium honors our past as we innovate for the future. Our home will amplify 70,000 of the world's loudest fans, facilitate world-class tailgating, and preserve our unrivaled home field advantage. It's going to be a $3 billion stadium, and it's going to feature a fully enclosed, translucent roof, but maintain the shape of Arrowhead Stadium. I like the last part. That's kind of cool. You have the same shape, the same sort of design, same feel. The only thing is it's no longer outside. Subtle difference. You know, you remember when the Chiefs played the Dolphins in that playoff game not too long ago? Frigid. It's like 4 degrees or something crazy like that. And the Dolphins literally could not function whatsoever. That's a home field advantage. A home field advantage of we're going to preserve our unrivaled home field advantage. We're just inside now. What are you talking about? I don't. Maybe it's just me. I hate that a lot of these stadiums are going fully indoors. It'd be one thing if you go retractable roof. I'm totally fine with that where I get it. The business side of it, you want to host a Super Bowl. You want to host a Final Four, right? I get all that. You want to host concerts in the wintertime? Fine. Totally get it. You don't want an open-air stadium, but go retractable roof, man. There's just something beautiful about bad weather NFL playoff games. It's like we're going to have an indoor Bears stadium eventually. That's crazy to me. I remember I had flashbacks today of the 85 Bears, and one of the games, they beat the Rams. In the 85 season, they beat the Giants in the 85 season in the playoffs. And there's like snow. There's a defensive score. It's slow motion. It's like the NFL films. It's beautiful. I love that stuff. It's just falling by the wayside. I hate that. I don't like it. Some people are on the other side, and they're totally fine with all these indoor stadiums. And I just find there's something sad about that. Some of these teams have a real home field advantage. Come playoff time, they're used to the cold more than warm weather teams are. It's a big advantage, and they're just nullifying it. I'm not a fan. I'm much more in the category of just get a retractable roof, man. You can have the best of both worlds. You can open the roof, have your cold weather NFL playoff game. You can close the roof and have your concert in the winter. Your Final Four, your Super Bowl, you can have all that. It's the best of both worlds. It's a $3 billion stadium. If you're going that heavy on cost, you don't have a couple of bucks laying around for a retractable roof? That's just wild to me, man. I'm not a fan. I just, for anyone who's like, oh, all indoor, all across the board. Do you want Lambeau to be indoors? There's just that something in your football heart, your football soul, that's like, that's just wrong. It's just wrong. I don't like it. At least Buffalo is still going to be outside. And they met in the middle. They made some concessions. They built the stadium in a way where it cuts down on the crazy wind. I think that's a fair compromise. You're still outdoors. You're still in the elements. Let's say they're playing the Dolphins in the playoffs in Buffalo. That's a big advantage for them. Or whatever warm weather team, especially the Dolphins in Miami, the humidity, all that's a big advantage. I don't know why you would just nullify that and not at least give yourself the option They're like, ah, we're going to open the roof today. Nah, we're not going to open the roof today. You're just like closed roof all the time, every game, like no option whatsoever. That's crazy to me, but that's just where I'm at. I don't know. Some people might agree with that. I'm sure some people will just hit me on X and say, I remember you played country sound bites in the former past segment, so I'm still mad at you, that sort of thing. So there's no winning at some point here, but let me get to this stupid column here in a second. I'm Brian Noe, in for Big Ben Maller here on Fox Sports Radio. 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All right, so here we go. Here's, I'm going to have to read something that I think is absolutely beyond idiotic, like brain dead with this column. One of my friends sent me this column in the morning. And he was basically like, I can't believe this is a real thing. I thought this was like The Onion. I thought this was sort of a made up shock jock column, you know, like poking fun at other shock jock columns. And he was like, there's a real thing. And so I read this thing. It's on USA Today Sports. There's a column written by Nancy Armour. And she's talking about Caitlin Clark. So the tweet just simply says, Clark has repeatedly berated refs after not getting calls. Replays show she doesn't deserve. Okay, so we can all grasp that. The columnist is saying Caitlin Clark is yelling at officials and she's arguing she should get the call when replay shows she shouldn't get the call. That's what she's talking about. Some would call that working the refs. Nancy Armour, the columnist, would call it something much different, much, much different. So I got to read a couple of things just so you understand. Hopefully it's painless and we can, you get the context and you can get to the point with at least my takeaway of this. So what Nancy is saying, this is all about what she's pointing out is Caitlin Clark essentially flopping, trying to draw a foul. Some would say working the officials, right? Just, that was a foul, ref. What are you, call it. What is that? And the replay shows, it's really not a foul. Nothing sinister, nothing evil about that whatsoever. It's just basketball. But Nancy twists and contorts this into something that's just like, wow, dude, that is the most major league reach of reaches I've ever heard before. So she points out a couple of times recently that Caitlin Clark is, you know, working the officials, yelling at them, saying, where's the call? That's a foul. And replay shows it's not really a foul. So what Nancy points out is that she's saying that there seems to be a white nationalist faction that rushes to Caitlin Clark's defense and they might shout down opponents who happen to be black women. That's her point. And so I'll just read one paragraph that's just like, whoa, what are we doing right here? So she goes on to write, it shouldn't need reminding this country has an awful history of black people being harmed, even killed, in the name of quote unquote defending white women. The irony of the WNBA's All-Star Game is that it's happening this weekend in Chicago, the hometown of Emmett Till, who became an icon of the civil rights movement after his tragic murder. The local art gallery is currently hosting an exhibit imagining his life if he hadn't been lynched. While it's incumbent on the WNBA to do more to protect its players, there also should be an expectation on Clark to recognize the broader implications of her actions being weaponized. Now she ends it saying, again, I'm not a Clark hater. She's great for the league and for women's sports. She'll be even better when she cuts out the Oscar auditions. So she's saying she's flopping, she's flailing, she's trying to draw fouls, get the whistle when she didn't actually get fouled at times. That's her whole point. And then she made it into what I just read you, which is like, what? So here's what I would say. Two simple takeaways from this idiotic column. No athlete should change their style of play because stupid people might say stupid things. No one should change that. Caitlin Clark shouldn't take this advice and be like, yeah, you know what? I shouldn't try to draw a foul against, I don't know, Jackie Young, Chelsea Gray, name any black women's player. I shouldn't try to draw a foul on Asia Wilson, like, because some crazy, unhinged white nationalist might say some crazy stuff. So let me not do that. Let me not try to flop or accentuate contact. Let's not do that. That would be a dumb move. No athlete, whether it's Caitlin Clark, Angel Reese, Patrick Mahomes, LeBron, anyone we've talked, no athlete should change their style of play because dumb people will point out dumb things. That makes no sense. And the larger point is this. Sports aren't real life. You can't try to shoehorn politics or history into sports. It's just sports. That's all it is. You could play that game until you're blue in the face, and it would make zero sense. You could say, all right, Nick Bosa of the 49ers, white guy, he sacks Dak Prescott, black quarterback. And man, Nick Bosa, he really hammered him into the ground right there. And well, I mean, we've got a history of racism in this country, so that's kind of messed up. It's like, no, it's just football. This has nothing to do with a horrible past of racism. There's nothing to do with none of that. I've got a memory of one of my old coaches. I thought about this after reading this idiotic column. And Coach Burkhardt, who's one of my high school football coaches, I'll never forget, he said this one time. He goes, football is the greatest game ever. You can do things on the field that you'd get arrested for in real life. And he's so right. Like that, you can't just go up and tackle your boss like, hey, Scott Shapiro, how about some more fill-in shifts over here? And I just spear them like I'm Goldberg. Like, it's not a thing. You can't do that in real life. You can do it on the football field. Football is not real life. Football is not society. It's a sport. That's all it is. To make it anything more than that is dumb. It's idiotic. I don't know what it is. It's just, you know, the real travesty in this whole Caitlin Clark thing. How many times has someone tried to sort of like point a finger at, man, there have been a lot of dumb things said, and then they say or write something way dumber? It happens time and time again. And this is what happens also with the media. Media isn't dumb. They know what's going to get a reaction. Now, they might put something out there that's idiotic. I would argue irresponsible. But they know they're going to get a reaction. And that's what Nancy Armour, the USA Today sports columnist, got. This tweet has 5.3 million views. You think she didn't know that was coming? Of course she did. She just put out something wild, made this major league stretch. And all of a sudden, Caitlin Clark, who's trying to get the whistle, is all of a sudden putting black women in a horrible spot because she's really just trying to accentuate contact or just outright flop. Like if SGA does it, if James Harden does it, if Jalen Brunson does it, no big deal, which it shouldn't be. Caitlin Clark does it. This is, this is a girl that's putting black women in a horrible spot. That's just dumb. Listen, it's not Caitlin Clark's fault that stupid people are saying stupid things. It's the fault of the stupid people for saying those stupid things. Don't get that twisted at all. Whatsoever. Oh, man, I don't know what it is where I'll give Rich Ornberger credit. We do a show on Saturdays here on Fox. And he said, Caitlin Clark isn't the problem. Everybody else is the problem. It's like, it's right on the money. Caitlin Clark is not fanning the flames. causing drama, saying crazy outlandish stuff. She's just playing basketball. She's playing basketball. And all of a sudden, there's this storm around her. It's politically fueled. It's racially fueled. It's all of this stuff. And people make the mistake of blaming Caitlin Clark for that. It's not her fault. It's everybody else's fault for being irresponsible. So to make that her fault is so idiotic. It's so ridiculous. So if you take anything away from this, please don't be one of those people that tries to read between the lines and look for something that really isn't there. And if you're trying to make sports out to be politics, society, history, it's none of those things. It's just sports. That's it. If you're trying to make SGA like flailing and falling onto the floor anything but just that, you're a moron. I hate to be that blunt, but that's just what it is. You're looking for something that isn't there. And it's the same thing with Caitlin Clark, man. It's sad where it's gotten, but that's where we are. All right, 877-99 on Fox is your phone number. At the No Show is where you can reach me on X. Coming up next, I got ball on the brain, man. We'll get to the NFL over here. Coop's Scoops coming up as well. I've got a running back that's a candidate to take a big step forward. I'm expecting a big season from this guy. And another running back with a huge name that I think is going to take a big step backward. We'll get to that right around the corner. I'm Brian Noe in for Big Ben Maller. Keep it locked right here on Fox Sports Radio. 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

0: It is Fox Sports Radio. I'm Brian Noe in for Big Ben Maller. All right, ball on the brain before we get to Coop Scoops here, which I'm very much looking forward to. Looking forward to seeing what Coop has to bring to the party here. A couple of running backs. One I think could take a big step forward. One that I think will take a step backward. The step forward guy is Chargers running back Amarian Hampton. I like this guy in college a lot. He's a home run hitter at UNC. And his rushing yardage is it's at 925.5 is that BetMGM for the season. Now, he didn't have a great rookie season. Now, he broke his ankle. So that was the thing. He missed 8 weeks. He had a broken ankle. Freak injury. It happens. But I think he's off the radar because if you look at him heading into this season, you're not getting a whole lot of fanfare. No one's going to be, oh, Amarian Hampton here. But I think he's more of like a diamond in the rough. If you look at this guy, when he had about 125 carries last season. He had 124 for 545 yards. He's probably going to have a much greater carry load this season. And then you also look at the offensive line of the Chargers. You get both offensive tackles back healthy. Rashawn Slater missed the entire season. Joe Alt only started 6 games. So think about that. Of 34 combined starts by your offensive tackles, they made 6. Imagine if they have a fully healthy season. Plus, they also got Tyler Biadasz. They went out and got him. They also picked up Cole Strange. They drafted Jake Slaughter in the second round. So they revamped the interior offensive line, and they get both of their offensive tackles back. Plus, you get Mike McDaniel there as the offensive coordinator, and we know his credentials on that Kyle Shanahan coaching tree. Rushing game, saw his success with the Miami Dolphins, with Devon Achane. So I think that Amarian Hampton could have a really good year 2 in the NFL. I would take over 925.5 rushing yards. And a guy that I think will take a step back, I think unfortunately it's going to be Christian McCaffrey. His rushing total, it seems very low, 950.5. It seems like, oh my gosh, he's going to walk to 951. Are you kidding me? Not so fast. Not so fast, my friend. Just a nod to Lee Corso right there. There are a couple of stats you got to keep in mind here. The injury bug with Christian McCaffrey has not been kind. So he's played more than 11 games just 3 times in the past 8 seasons. Think about that. He's missing 7 games at least in 5 of the last 8 seasons. If that happens again, your chances are not good of hitting the over. You look at 2024, so that was 2 seasons ago, he missed 13 games. Now, he was healthy last season. He played really, really well. He had a career high, though, 413 touches last season. 413! He just turned 30 in June. A lot of running backs, that's bad. When you hit 30, it's not a good thing. Not a good thing as far as your production in the NFL. There are some exceptions. Frank Gore, I swear he lasted until he was 80 in football years. So there are exceptions, but Christian McCaffrey, who's been no stranger to injuries, man, I would not be surprised after a season that he had 413 touches, where he's nicked up here, nicked up there. He had the Achilles issue that in 2014. I don't love it. I would take the under 950.5. That's at BetMGM also. And I love Christian McCaffrey. Great running back. He's banged up too much for my liking. All right, we get to Coop Scoops in just a second. First, though, Mark is from North End right here. He got a thought on Dome Stadiums. Curious about this. What's up, Mark? You're on Fox Sports Radio.
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0: What's up, bud?
1: So I agree with you. I'm not a big fan of the indoor stadiums, the completely indoor stadiums, but I am a fan of the retractable roofs, especially I think every NFL team or baseball team that is known for bad weather during the summertime or the wintertime should have a retractable roof, okay? But I have a funny story for you. About a week or two ago, I had placed a bet on the Toronto Blue Jays, and I believe it was against the Phillies. Okay, and it was in Toronto, and the game was delayed for over an hour for weather issues. Now, that is a dome stadium that has a retractable roof. Are you telling me that you didn't know there was rain coming to close the roof, that you had to delay the game for an hour until it stopped. That's asinine.
0: Yeah, that's pretty bad. That's bad. Coincidentally, I got there this year. I went to a Blue Jays game, I don't know, maybe a little more than a month ago, something like that. And it was great. I thought they were going to close it, Mark. And I'm like, I hope it's open tonight. And it was. It's a much different feel when it's open like that. But yeah, they not have a Doppler over there in Canada. Come on, you got to see the storm coming.
1: But I'm a big fan of, you know, football in the snow. So it's snowing, leave the roof open. But if you got like a torrential downpour or whatnot, especially with, like, I don't know, these turf fields, but there's no real grass anymore. That's another thing. Bring back the real grass, because I love seeing guys getting muddy.
0: Yeah, no, I'm with you on that, Mark. I appreciate it, man. Thanks for the call. Yes. I don't know, man. I hate seeing so many. There's something about the Chicago Bears. It's actually a running joke, because I grew up in South Bend, Indiana. I listened to a lot of Chicago sports radio when I was growing up. And one of my buddies is a big Bears fan. I always was a Dolphins fan, but he's a big Bears fan. And we always used to make fun. There would be all these Chicago callers that would call up and just be like, yeah, you know, when they come to Chicago and you got bear weather, it's not going to be good for them. You know, that sort of thing. And we're like just rolling our eyes like, okay, you're making this out to be way bigger of an advantage than it actually is. But it is an advantage. But there's something just not right. It's like almost a sacred football thing. The Bears should be playing outdoors, man. They're the Chicago Bears. And they're indoors soon? I cannot wrap my arms around that. There's something gross about that. Not a fan. All right, I am a fan, though, of Justin Cooper, and a bigger fan of Coop Scoops. He's got the latest for us. You take it away, Coop.
2: Well, hold on. Back it up, Lorena. Okay. Back it up, Lorena.
0: He's got a football thought for us?
2: No, we need... It's a tradition every week. I have an announcer for this. Hold on. Here.
0: Okay.
2: All right, go ahead, Marcel.
3: Oh, yes, it is. Good morning, Brian. No, Lorena, and you, Coop de Loop, is a Friday tradition. Hooray for Hollywood. Coop Scoop on Entertainment is up and ready right now early. So here it is. Justin Cooper is all yours.
2: Thank you, Marcel, as always.
0: Way better. I like Marcel's introduction way more than mine. That was fantastic.
2: He's seasoned. He does it every week for me here. All right, so as always on Coop Scoop on Entertainment, we're going to start in the theaters. And, I mean, of course, still, the main thing everybody's, you know, talking about is The Odyssey, and it's still impossible to get tickets to. But I am first going to mention a new movie out this weekend. It is called Motor City, and it takes place in 1970s Detroit, where our main character, John Miller, falls for a local gangster's girl. And in retaliation, the gangster enacts a frame job to send the innocent man to prison. So life ruined, he plots revenge campaign against the man who took his girl away. This stars Alan Rickson? Rickson? He's the guy from... now of course I'm blanking on the show.
4: It's making me think of Snake.
2: Reacher. Reacher. He is Reacher.
0: He's the main guy?
2: Yeah.
0: Okay, he's the Reacher guy. Okay.
2: Yes. I like him. I like that show. You know, he's a meathead, but you know, I like his style. Anyway, so he's the main character. Shailene Woodley, Ben Foster, and Pablo Schreiber also star in this movie. It's got,
0: what's that called again?
2: Motor City.
0: Motor City. By the way, I like what you laid out there, but I can't help but think of the Kiss song, Detroit Rock City. Are you a fan of that, Coop?
2: Sure.
0: Are you a fan of Kiss?
2: They're okay.
0: All right. Okay. I was just curious about that.
2: All right. So moving on to television. First, I'm going to bring up a show that I overlooked. I did not mention this on Coop Scoop Entertainment when it first came out, but I have since discovered it and I'm enjoying it. It is a show called Legends on Netflix. It is a British TV show, and basically it is a dramatization of the true story of undercover British customs investigators who infiltrated the drug world in the early 1990s to stop the flow of heroin into Great Britain.
0: Okay.
2: And I'm like about four episodes in. I'm loving it. It's a great show. But as always with any British TV show, even though they are speaking English, I recommend subtitles.
0: He's in a bit of bother, right? That sort of thing. You're like, wait, what?
2: Yeah, you know, it's like some of them are fine and you can understand it. And then like some of the Scottish people get on there and you're like, what?
0: Yeah, I'm with you, Coop, because there are times where I'm like, I'm following pretty good, and then I see the subtitles, and I'm like, I was way off. I was not even close to what they said.
2: Yeah, I'm generally not a subtitles guy. I think it kind of ruins the movie or show.
0: Yeah.
2: Just because I'm somebody that, like, when subtitles are on, I'm reading it really fast. I'm a fast reader. And so I finish the line before the actor says it. And sometimes that you're spoiling like a big like reveal. You know what I mean? Like, yeah. I don't know. Oh, anyway. Dude.
0: Coop, I'll tell you what, my pet peeve side note. I hate when these movies, it's not subtitles. They put the text on the screen. Sometimes it's at the very beginning of the movie. Like, this is the plot. You need to know what's going on here.
2: Right.
0: And they put it up so fast. I'm like, bro, I'm not a speed reader over here. What's the problem leaving it up like 10 more seconds? That doesn't ruin anything. I don't know why movies do that.
2: I know. It's rough. Also on television this week, and this is new this week. It's available right now. This is a new series on HBO Max. It premiered last night. This is not up my alley, but I know it's a lot of people. It's called Stuart Fails to Save the Universe, and it is a new spinoff show from The Big Bang Theory, which I was not a fan of, but, you know, a lot of people were. It was a very popular show.
0: So it's kind of like the country music of sitcoms in your book right there.
2: Yeah, it's basically, it centers on Stuart Bloom, a comic book store owner who must restore reality after accidentally triggering a multiverse Armageddon. And other series regulars from the original show appear in guest roles

0: guy. And I'm like, I don't know what it is with this role. It's just not for him whatsoever. He's a funny guy, but he was serious the whole time. It was so weird.
1: I see here. Lyft, a global heist thriller.
0: That's what it was. Yeah.
1: Interesting.
0: Yeah. He was serious guy the whole time.
1: Did you watch it? You saw it?
0: Yeah, I saw that.
1: Did he do a good job in a serious role?
0: It just didn't fit him at
2: all. He didn't like it.
0: Yeah.
1: Well, I mean, yeah, but you can not like it because you're used to him in a certain way, but still acknowledge that he did a good job.
0: Right, you know? Right. But it just didn't work.
1: Okay.
0: You know, that's the thing. You. Like, if it was Liam Neeson, you know, if he just all of a sudden was just doing stand-up, he had a stand-up role, and he'd be like, this is the Taken guy. What is this? You know, it just didn't work.
1: Right, right. All right. Moving on, we have another movie, streaming movie on Apple TV. This time it's called The Dink. It is a comedy where a washed-up tennis prodigy turned children's tennis coach takes the wrong side in the eyes of his father, played by Ed Harris, in a country club's tennis versus pickleball feud while confronting his past failures.
0: I love Ed Harris. Ed Harris is awesome.
1: Yeah, Ed Harris is awesome. Mary Steenburgen is also in this. Patton Oswalt and Ben Stiller.
0: Oh, wow. That's a pretty good cast.
1: And Andy Roddick playing himself.
0: Okay. All right. That's, I love the plot. That's funny.
1: Yeah.
0: Good stuff. What's that one called again?
1: The Dink.
0: The Dink. The Dink. Yes. Okay. Nice.
1: And last but not least, I want to bring this one up. It is called Furious, and this one premieres on Monday, July 27th, on Hulu. It is a new series, and it is an adaptation of the 1987 feature film Black Widow, which I've never heard of, into a Hulu series about an FBI agent played by the lovely Emmy Rossum. Love her. And she is on the hunt for a female serial killer. Scoot McNairy also stars in this one, and that is on Hulu on Monday.
0: Let's see. Quick search on your girl, Emmy. She is 39 years old, born in New York City. And I don't know. I'm sure I probably know her from some stuff over here.
1: She was the star of the show Shameless that was on for like. Yeah.
2: Oh, the girl from. We just talked about her the other day.
1: Christine in Phantom of the Opera.
2: That's the one.
1: Yeah.
0: Yeah.
1: Which was well long before Shameless. But yeah, she was also in The Day After Tomorrow.
2: My gosh, she was.
1: Yeah. Anyway, that is Coop Scoop on Entertainment.
0: By the way, Coop, I just have one question for you. Because you skip around quite a bit, right? You're going to watch this show. You're going to watch this movie. You're going to backtrack to this series you started. Does it take you a minute to just keep this stuff straight? You know, like you're watching, I don't know, the fourth episode of the second season, and it's been a week and a half, and you're just watching, and you're like, wait, what the hell happened in the third episode? Does it take you a second to get everything back up to speed again?
1: Well, I must mention, before I answer your question, Brian, that Coop Scoop Entertainment was brought to you by Tire Rack. 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
0: See, I know that you meant to say shipped, but it sounded like you dropped an S-bomb right there. I got to be honest with you, Coop.
2: You need to enunciate.
0: He's going to get an FCC fine right there. Safe harbor, it's all good.
1: Now, to answer your question, it is kind of a big pet peeve of mine because, you know, back in the day, TV shows, they would premiere a new season every year. Mm-hmm. You know, it would end at this month and it would begin the next season. It was like, you know, 8 months later or whatever it was. And now these shows, they take like these 2-3 years to create, like to come up with the next season. And yeah, I'll start like the new season of Silo on Apple TV just started, right? Season 3. Great show. Love it. Sci-fi show. It's awesome. But it's been a while and I'm watching the first episode. And I'm like, wait a minute. Who is this? What's happening? Uh-huh. And I had to ask, ChatGPT to write me up a recap of the previous seasons.
0: Yeah.
1: But if I am starting a show that I've never seen before that's already finished, like where it's got, you know, all the seasons are available to stream.
0: Yeah.
1: I will sometimes kind of get locked into that show and I won't venture off except for, you know, one or two shows like House of Dragon. That's

0: every Sunday. That's appointment viewing. I watch it every Sunday.
1: Gross.
0: But other than that, when I get into a show that's got like five seasons, I kind of just lock in and power through those five seasons.
2: Have they gotten any better with that decrepit House of the Dragon show? The first two seasons were freaking terrible.
0: No, they weren't.
2: I'm sorry. They were awful. It wasn't even good.
0: I like House of the Dragon.
2: I loved Game of Thrones. It's really not my thing, but they did such a good job with it. I enjoyed it. And so I didn't have these unrealistic, like, it's got to be Game of Thrones quality. It's not even good on its own. Like, forget about Game of Thrones. It's not good, dude. It's choppy. They replaced an actress like five episodes in. It's like, what are we doing? It's just dumb.
0: They aged the actress.
2: No, they changed the actress to someone completely different. You're like, oh, this is the same girl. Why'd they do that?
0: They aged the characters.
2: There was no point. They should have just kept the original chick. It was fine.
0: I kind of agree with you on that. But no, it's awesome because it shows the dragons fighting all the time. It's awesome.
2: They dabble in fighting. It's a horrible show. Gosh, I hate that show. I'm glad I don't have HBO right now. Yeah, I would know what was going on now, and I would talk trash, and you would hate me. You know, it wouldn't be good for anybody. All right, coming up next. Huge ratings that really don't mean anything. I'll explain. I'm Brian Noe, in for Big Ben Maller. Hang with us here on Fox Sports Radio.
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2: It is Fox Sports Radio. I'm Brian, though, in for Big Ben Maller. Yeah, I know it's tradition to play this, but Lorena said before, knowing that we were playing this rejoin, she was like, what do you want to hear? I was like, choosing Texas, Ella Langley. She's like, I played that last night. I don't care. It's that big of a smash hit, Coop. Play it again. That's what I say. Coop hates country music. That's what we established on this program. One thing that you got to keep in mind, it's a random thought here, but keep this in mind. So 39 million people watched the World Cup final on Fox. So that made it the most watched soccer telecast in American history. Then they also said that nearly 24 million more watched on Peacock and Telemundo. So if you add Telemundo to the mix and Peacock, you can sort of like doctor these numbers, and the total U.S. viewership was almost 63 million. And that's more than every NFL game last season except the Super Bowl. So you might say, well, what does that mean? It doesn't mean anything. It means nothing. It means that we love big events. That's what it means. It doesn't mean that we're all of a sudden soccer fans. Are you watching the MLS right now? Probably not. Can you tell me what Portland did? Like, I don't know when they played. Yesterday?
22: They kicked the ball.
2: They kicked the ball around. Who won? No one knows. It doesn't matter, right? Like, we care about events. The World Cup comes around every 4 years. It's a big event. It was a great tournament. It was fantastic. I watched a lot of it. It was fun. But listen, we watched Michael Phelps compete in the Olympics. Have you ever watched any swimming meet ever aside from? No. We like big events. We'll watch the Summer Olympics. We'll watch the World Cup. Doesn't mean, oh, these ratings. That means soccer. Oh, here to stay. No. Doesn't mean that at all. By the way, did you guys know that All Along the Watchtower, the Hendrix version, you know this part of it, right? Like the... All Along the Watchtower. You know, that's a remake as well. You know, this is a cover of a Bob Dylan song with ear-shrieking harmonica. Listen to this. It's going to hit you. It's going to hit you like a bolt of lightning right here. Check this out.
0: There must be some way out of here.
2: How about that? How much did you learn on today's? You learned LeBron's going to play for the Miami Heat. That's obvious, right? He's going to play two more seasons, not going to win a championship. His final send-off is the Summer Olympics in L.A. We learned lots of stuff today. Good stuff, militia. We are Fox Sports.
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7: And in that time, we will talk about weird stories from the world of finance that somehow illuminate or say something interesting about how finance works. 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
9: In baseball, Dominic Smith came in clutch for the Braves.
10: Runners ready to take off on contact. 1-1 pitch hit well. Deep right field. Going back. He just took it deep downtown. It's a 3-run homer right on into the chop house. Braves take the lead on the 3-run bomb by Dom Smith. That is now 5-3 Atlanta.
9: You heard it on the Braves radio network. They defeated the Padres 6-5. Atlanta is now 60-42 on the season, and they lead the NL East by 4.5 games. The Blue Jays topped the Rays 3-1, but Tampa Bay still leads the AL East by 2 games. And the Twins rallied to defeat the Guardians in Cleveland 3-1. James Outman hit a go-ahead 3-run shot in the 7th inning, and the Tigers defeated the Royals 4-3. Detroit is 4 games out of the final wildcard spot in the American League. And the Diamondbacks outscored the Cardinals 10-6. I'm Monsi Bolaños.
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2: And away we go. Here it is, two pros and a cup of Joe, Fox Sports Radio. He's LeVar Arrington. That guy's Brady Quinn. I'm Jonas Knox. 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We're going to take you live all the way up until 9 a.m. Eastern Time, 6 o'clock Pacific. And if you are listening on the podcast, we appreciate you doing so on this three-hour extravaganza as we wrap up the week. How are we feeling here on this Friday morning?
18: Woo! Let's go.
2: I got skunked.
18: Woo!
2: LeVar, I got skunked. Not me, but my truck. Yeah, my truck got skunked. It's bad.
18: Man. Oh, that is horrible.
19: Your truck got sprayed?
2: Yeah, somehow. I don't know.
18: These West Coast skunks, different, bro.
2: They are.
18: I don't recall. Like, skunks were scared where I grew up. Like if you're out, there's a skunk, like, generally it got ran over or it got ate up. Like, you ain't see a whole bunch of skunks, and they try to be scarce, try to be out the way. These West Coast skunks be out here connect ganging, bro. They be throwing up set signs, man. I'm telling you, I see too many of them. They be looking at, bro, they got the coyotes walking around here, don't know what to do. Like, they all confused. They got the raccoons. The raccoons are sitting there like, man, I really don't want no smoke with these skunks. I don't know what they're on. They touched. I'm telling you.
2: They're running it, bro. I went out to my truck yesterday morning, and they might have followed you here yesterday, because I went out yesterday morning, and I was like, what is that? It can't be me.
0: as Brady, you know, well documented, my cologne is spot on every time, so it can't be me. Okay. And then I was like, oh, okay, what, you know, and I just smelt it as I kept driving, and I thought, no, it's somewhere on the truck. And then I parked the truck and went out later on in the afternoon, and it was still there. I'm like, son of a bitch. Either I hit it or got sprayed or it followed you to the studio. So, yeah, it's unfortunate. Mm. But, hey.
18: I smell it every, every other night. They hit somebody up. They doing walk bys, man. They spraying the block. It's just they dangerous, man. I'm telling you, I was at the police station. I saw 3-4 of them on the most wanted list in the area. You know. These skunks out here running it. Y'all thought I was joking when I sat there. Man, my dog came running. I saw like the mist. I saw the mist, bro. It was like a scene out of the Matrix, bro. The dog came running. He's running into the doors. He's running into the ground. that skunk hit him so bad, bro. It's just not good.
4: Wait,
18: man.
4: So you can actually see the mist?
18: I saw it.
4: I just realized I've never seen a skunk actually spray.
18: I saw it. Ugh. I saw it. And he just did it. Like, he had just did it. It was coming. I walked
4: it's
18: out.
4: Fresh.
18: It was coming up. He's running. It hit him. Hit him at point blank range and then was gone. Out of there. Spray and disappear. Didn't even stay to, like, shoot
4: hit
18: a fair
4: run.
18: One. Hit and run.
0: That's rough. Speaking of hit and
18: runs. I'm sorry for your truck, man.
0: That's all right.
18: Regards to your truck.
0: We'll get a wash today, see what they think of it when they're wiping it down. But
18: it ain't going to come off, bro.
0: Do what we can.
18: I can use some tomato juice on it.
0: Yeah, I got to be one of those Spanish players. They got enough left over.
18: Yeah.
0: Lane Kiffin, who's been the topic of conversation at SEC Media Days, and you know, everybody from Pat Summerall to John Summerall. Why do I do, every time I do that? John Summerall talking about his relationship and what he would have done differently. Lane Kiffin, his turn was yesterday to speak with the media at SEC Media Days, and he talked about just how he handled the exit at Ole Miss, but also just sort of the words that he used in the Vanity Fair interview and talking about, you know, just diversity and the differences between LSU and Ole Miss. Let's take a listen.
11: I made a challenging decision and change. And I think as I look back to that, I thought I could find a way for everybody to understand. And now as I look back later on, that was never going to happen. And I made a decision that I changed jobs. And as I get older and I go through things and losing both parents, I was actually talking to Ross Dellinger and I kind of said something that might sound kind of funny to you, but when I grew up, there were two people that I thought just wouldn't die, my dad and Hulk Hogan. And then I watched that special and really like Hulk Hogan died too. Like there's no way Hulk Hogan was ever going to not wrestle and die. And he did. And so it just made me reflect really on like, I can't be so concerned about little things and what people say and this, and you got to make decisions, you got to go with them. And you do things and you make really good decisions and you make poor decisions. And that was a poor usage of a term that I believe, just like many coaches that have been there for, was factual over the course of a long interview, was bad timing and bad usage of the word. So it is what it is. I apologize when I said it, and moving on.
0: There's Lane Kiffin moving on.
18: What is it that he said in particular? What was the specific?
0: Talking about diversity. You know, the Vanity Fair interview he did.
18: Oh, yeah, that's right.
0: About,
18: that's right.
0: LSU
18: that's right.
0: And Ole Miss and the differences right. there. So, just, you know.
12: Although, here's the thing about Lane. Since he said that, he's come out and talked about how many 5-star recruits he's been able to sign just in the time that he took the job at LSU. And it was more than the 6 years combined at Ole Miss. So he's like, I was right. I mean, here's the thing about Lane is he comes off, because of his tone and the manner in which he speaks, as kind of like a, you know, feeble, likable guy who talks about his past and being introspective and stuff. I know too many people who are around him and deal with him. They're like, dude, that guy's a scumbag. They're like, you can't trust him at all. And that's never been my dealing with him. Like, I always think he's a nice guy, and it's fun to have conversations with him, football or otherwise. But let's just get real about it, man. He went to go to a place that he feels like has a higher ceiling. It's the same thing Brian Kelly did. Like, why do we have to mix this up? There are, and I promise you this, there are coaches that watched Ed Orgeron win a national championship and go, I can do that. like that, that's real. Like, they watched Les Miles win one there and go, I'm a better coach than him. I can do that. I mean, that's how people feel. And it's a unique place because everyone is so bought in Louisiana. I mean, there's good football down there. They have great facilities. But you don't have to worry about there being any roadblocks, speed bumps into the road to where you want to get to. Everyone is going to be on your side and helping you try to build this thing back out and help build up to a national championship. It's not like that everywhere. So, I mean, look, he's going to do what he's going to do. We'll see if he ends up winning or not. I mean, obviously, they've had issues with defense when he's been head coach, and they've had issues with other things, you know, as far as the culture and environment. But he went there to go win a national championship. Like, that's what he ultimately wants to do. And he's trying to be apologetic about it, but at the same time, he's trying to act like he's not walking back his words. I mean, he filibustered his SEC media session to the point where I think there was like four questions asked at the very end. Because he talked for so long trying to eat up time so he wouldn't have to talk about the subject
18: again.
12: Yeah, good
18: for her. Yeah, good. Well done. Well done.
12: I mean, I guess that's what you want to call it. You know, call whatever you want, I guess. But I just...
18: We're talking about it.
12: Yeah, but could we get past the whole, like, you know, introspect to Hulk Hogan? Yeah, it sounds great. It's a great story. None of it's real. None of that's real. He's just saying it to make him seem a little bit more likable. That's all it is.
18: Listen... He's a football coach. He's a head coach at a blue blood school, and as you mentioned, has the resources, has the buy-in. I don't, at this point, maybe he wanted, you know, a level of subterfuge and what was going on and didn't want to get too deep into other topics. Maybe that was 100% what it was. But maybe he genuinely... In the moment, and you know what happens? He must be happy, by the way. He must be happy in Baton Rouge and feeling really, really good about his life, feeling really good about everything that he's got going on, whatever that is, because that's when people that have, like, a tremendous ego, especially an ego to win, and an ego to be like the best, in those moments, for some reason, they can tell the truth. Like, or they can take the high road. You know, he's feeling so good that he actually, like, you know what? I could have handled that differently. Had he lost his job and walked away early the same exact way, and he didn't have a job, and you asked him what was going on, he'd probably be like, you know, forget them. You know, that they handle things a certain type of way. It would have most likely been more about Ole Miss. There would have not been a personal accountability, taking of accountability from Lane Kiffin. And so I think it's interesting because I think he's a coach that enjoys winning. It seems like really whatever serves him best is what he's going to do with no regard or any type of care as to what that may do to impact others. But with that being said, I think we've seen enough and heard enough about Lane Kiffin to come to that conclusion. So to hear him sit there and take the accountability saying that I could have handled it better than what I did, that just says that man is happy as hell being with the LSU Tigers. So let's see what happens.
0: He's just, he's been so full of it so many times that I almost admire it. I swear to God. Like, now I respect it. The guy, what was the alias he had when he would meet women at bars, Joey
12: Freshwater.
0: Yeah, Joey Freshwater. Like that. That's the coach at LSU. So you know that going in, and you, and at this point, you just you've seen it so many times with the way he left Tennessee. And look, he's been, you know, Al Davis, you know, kind of made a circus of things when he got let go there. And
12: fired on a tarmac. Yeah, which, you know, when you look back on it, you go, how does someone get fired on a tarmac? And you're like, well, now that we've seen Lane enough, I get like, it. I he sometimes comes off as the type of guy that would maybe make you react like that.
18: Yeah,
12: and maybe you have an emotional moment, you fire a guy on a tarmac.
0: Like, you remember, like, Al Davis went off on him at, you know, in the press conference, and people were like, oh, God, Al's really lost a step. And then upon further review, you go, no, he's kind of nailed it. Like, he was pretty accurate with what he said. And so that's why whenever I hear him talk, I just go, all right, man, like, this is the epitome of used car salesman and in college football. Like, it's just, but you know what? Hey.
18: He can coach.
12: He can coach offense. I mean, the defense has always suffered, unfortunately, for the most part, everywhere he's been, outside of, you know, him being able to get some talent. And that's what's, I'll be curious to see, because if you go back to that LSU team, and this, again, goes to why he chose to leave and why he chose to make this the place he feels like he can go win a national championship at. The defense for LSU wasn't that great the year Joe Burrow and Ed Orgeron, that team, won it. They were just such an offensive juggernaut. If you go back through and look, I think they were one of actually the worst defenses to win a national championship in regards to some of their rankings for total defense and all that sort of thing. So, again, there is opportunity there. There's no doubt. I mean, right now, they're one of the most intriguing teams in the SEC in my mind, you know, as far as what they're going to be this year. But outside of that, man, I don't know how you can trust them. I really don't. Everything he said, like, if you go back and read through the transcript, everything he said, he, like, contradicts at some point later on. It's like, yeah, I'm really sorry about that. But you know, it helped me grow. And so because I'm now a better person and I'm matured, I'm not really sorry about it. it's like, wait, what?
0: I swear to God, I kind of respect it. It's just so in your face.
18: I respect it too, because he puts it right in the pickup truck and he drives it right down the middle.
12: Oh,
18: speaking of driving it down the middle. Yeah. If you want to do it without making a fuss, get a Nissan Frontier, because it's built for the work week and ready to load up the tailgate on the weekends. It's the 2026 Nissan Frontier. Go ahead and get you one.
0: How long is the leash for him at LSU? Like, how long?
12: That's an interesting question. You know, if you watch some of the SEC Media Day coverage, there's some analysts who feel like he's got to win now because of how he left, because of his reputation and just the expectation and everything they did to bring him in, like what it's going to cost. If you really look into all that. So there's some people who feel like he's got to win right here, right now. And that's maybe the expectation, too, for LSU fans. And I wouldn't disagree with that necessarily. I mean, that is the expectation when you do what you did, and you go after guys, got a team in the playoff, and he leaves that team after the first round and everything else that goes along with it. I mean, you're paying a lot of money to coaches, Brian Kelly in particular, still at LSU. So you start looking at that and going, all right, like this is exactly why they brought Lane Kiffin in. They want to win a national championship. They went after one of the best offensive minds. So I think there's pressure on him. I think he's got at least, you know, 3 years before we look at it and say, all right, this isn't working. But I don't know. There's other people who feel otherwise, and I wouldn't disagree with them necessarily just because of how it all came about.
0: That's going to be fun, man. He's the star of the conference right now. Everybody talking about him. Everybody,
12: he is, but I think one of the things he's got to be concerned by is he's getting up there in age, you know? And you can't lower your standards just because you start to lose that energy, start to lose a little bit of that testosterone. You know what I think Lane needs down there in the bayou?
18: What's it need?
12: Needs some M-Drive. All right? M-Drive needs to be part of his daily routine if he wants to bring the Tigers a national championship. He's got to take it every morning. Because if he does, it's going to help his testosterone, his energy, metabolism, recovery. And Lord knows Joey Freshwater needs that. So if you want to be like Lane Kiffin, All right. If you want to try to win a national championship in your own life, go to mdriveformen.com.
0: So it is two pros and a cup of Joe here on Fox Sports Radio. And you can kind of smell it in the air. Like you can sense it, not the skunk smell, but you can sense it that it's right around the corner. And because it's right around the corner,
15: we found it here, right?
0: You know it's a football Friday.
15: It's Friday.
12: Oh, nice.
0: It's a football Friday.
12: Come on. How one of these
0: come on.
12: It's
0: Friday.
18: Woo! Oh, get him, Loretta.
0: Come on, Stick. Come on. Come on.
18: Woo!
0: Come on.
18: Let's
12: do it outside.
0: Come on.

0: the robot. She's the robot. She's the tin man. She's the tin man.
1: Shoot your gun. Shoot your gun. Shoot your gun.
0: This is good to be.
1: Shoot your gun. Come on, let's do it for Eddie. Come on. Come on. Let's knock it down for Eddie. Here we go. Here we go.

0: Friday.
1: And because it is a football Friday, we're going to have John Paul Morosi talking baseball coming up later on in the show. We're also going to have another edition of In Case You Missed It. We've got the return of Ray Ray's Roulette in hour two, and we got the leftovers. All of it is yours here on this three-hour extravaganza. Up next, though, somebody's looking around for another opportunity in the world of football. But is it a bad thing? We'll get into that for you right here on FSR. 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
8: 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Coach Steven Jackson and the DMV Trilogy face off against two-time MVP Michael Beasley and the defending champion Miami 305 in a must-win game for both teams. Then the battle for Texas as Greg Monroe, Coach Nancy Lieberman, and the Dallas Power take on Jonathan Simmons and the Houston Righands. 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

0: It's two pros and a cup of Joe, Fox Sports Radio. LeVar Arrington, Brady Quinn, Jonas Knox with you here. Coming up in, we'll call it a little over 15 minutes from now, we're going to have another edition of In Case You Missed It. That'll be yours right here on FSR. But right now, it is time for the Tire Rack Play of the Day.
1: 3-2 to Drake Baldwin. Baldwin with a high fly to right field. That could be chop house bound way on back, and that's going to leave as well. Homer by Drake Baldwin. That's his 19th of the year, and that increases the lead. It's now 6-3 Atlanta in the seventh.
0: Braves Radio Network on the call. 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
2: Yeah, the Cubs were off.
0: Yeah, the Cubs, they didn't play yesterday. So
2: That's
0: why there was no
2: Cubs.
0: They
2: played tonight in Pittsburgh against LeVar's Pirates.
0: Yep. LeVar's team. That's your team, LeVar.
3: What are you doing? What are y'all doing?
0: I'm just pointing it out.
3: What are you going for?
0: I'm not going for anything. Just saying.
3: It's a given that I support Pittsburgh teams. What about you, Jonas?
0: What about me?
3: You're from where? And it's a given that you support what team?
0: Depends. Hey, man, I get around. I'm not ashamed of it.
2: You are the Village Bicycle.
0: Yeah,
2: that makes sense.
0: I am.
2: Dang.
0: Damn right.
3: With no seat.
0: I'm a warrior. Oh. All right, so. speaking of somebody. I don't know if they've got a seat, but they're going to be looking for a new team. Diego Pavia. He was waived by the Baltimore Ravens yesterday. He gone, and that was a short-lived time as a member of the Baltimore Ravens. Training camp gets underway, and he's going to be looking elsewhere for an opportunity. I know there's a lot of noise surrounding him. You know, the partnership with Johnny Manziel, probably ill-advised. But now he's going to be trying to find an opportunity with some other team. Maybe he'll catch on for a chance to see if he can crack a roster or make a team or a practice squad or whatnot. But it's not going to be in Baltimore, apparently.
2: I would say this about Diego Pavia. This actually may be a blessing. I know a lot of people see, you know, he gets cut and they're like, oh, you know, he didn't get drafted, so this was, you know, probably his best shot. Well, here's the reality. He's going to be able to go to a place that obviously sees him at least having a better chance of making the roster than Baltimore did. If Baltimore was going to keep him through camp and then he had no chance of making their team or their practice squad, there's no point. So now he at least gets to survey his options, see if there's anything out there for him. If there is, you know, go in, do the best you can, get some tape out there. And if you don't end up making a team, there's other options for you. There's the UFL, there's the CFL, to at least get some tape of yourself to find your way back to the league. That's what this is going to come down to, is he's got to prove to people that his size is not going to be a factor into how he plays, because that's a huge concern. And I think people want to see him and be able to trust him. And that's not just on the field, but off the field. So there's an element to this, too, of maturing. And I think if he goes somewhere else, stays in a professional environment long enough, you know, it tends to humble you a bit. It tends to change your outlook. And if it doesn't, you just don't get an opportunity again. So in this case, this could be a blessing in disguise for Diego Pavia.
3: Well, that's glass half full. But at 5'9", he's glass half empty.
0: Damn.
3: That's just, I just don't think that you got to be different. You got to be something all the way different.
2: He's different, man.
3: To measure in at 5'9". Well, if you stamp it, I'll buy it. But
2: I'm not saying that. I'm just saying that's what people say.
3: Oh.
2: Yeah.
3: Well, he's not different enough at 5'9". And I think that's going to be working against him. You know, they say the NFL football is one of the most, I mean, they discriminate. And it's all about discriminating. You see somebody, they got to pass the eye test. How big are your hands? How long are your fingers? What type of length is his arms? Like we heard that about Bane coming out? Are his arms too short? How tall is he? What's the size of the diameter around his biceps and his quads? Like, he's not going to pass anybody's eye test. And then the question becomes, when you walk in the room looking more like Rudy than looking like Quinn, you're not going to get very much, you know, put in front of you. I just don't see this one ending well.
0: And also, you know, when you act like a tool after the Heisman goes to somebody else, that doesn't help much either. That's probably.
2: Did he act? He had a certain way during the draft too, right?
0: What happened? Because what did he do during the draft?
2: Why am I thought there was a post that? Or something. Usually, there's like a yeah.
0: I wonder who was, and maybe there was nobody advising him. Maybe, you know, I know Manziel was, you know, an influence, but I just wonder if somebody, I'm surprised nobody was telling him, hey, looking towards the future, understand that you've got all of these physical traits that they're going to knock you for, as LeVar laid out. So let's play this as clean as possible off the field so that doesn't also give you a check mark in the, we don't want any part of that. Because that has to factor into some of these teams' thought process on him. Like, if he can't, like the physical stuff, hey, it's worth giving him a shot. But then the off-the-field stuff has got to be a deterrent to some of these franchises, no? As well, too, based on what he was doing on social media and how he handled the Heisman
3: stuff. I don't think he's relevant enough for that to impact him. Because it's not, I don't think what he did is egregious enough to be like, yeah, we're out on him.
0: He did something that no other Heisman finalist has ever done in the history of the award.
3: Okay. What'd he do?
0: I mean, buried the entire thing, complained on social media, like just, you know, like went and went off on everybody because he was immature. Yeah.
3: Yeah, that's, again, I don't think he's not, if he was Fernando Mendoza, and he
2: kinda like the Mendoza, handles it. Though. Like what you that? Did there.
0: Yeah.
2: Kind of like what you did there.
3: What do you mean?
2: Maybe we should call him Mendoza. He's man. Not men. Man. He's man. He's a man. Mendoza.
3: Mendoza. Anyways, Fernando. If he had handled himself that way, maybe it highlights more just because of what he represents to the team he's going to. He's a number one overall draft pick. That's going to play a part in your decision making. But when you go as an undrafted free agent and you end up on a team, it's purely going to be how he fits into the room, what he does on the field, and ultimately if there is room for him to be on the team. And that's a reality that plays out every single year. And Pavia will be no different. He will be on the scrap heap of dudes that had talent, tremendous talent in college, but for one reason or another, whether it's you landed on a team as a free agent with Lamar Jackson as the starter, or he's going to be trying to get a job until he doesn't. And so I don't think he didn't show such a character flaw in those moments where that's going to dictate, we could use him, but yeah, the way he acted after the Heisman, we don't want him. Like, I don't think that's the situation he's in right now.
2: No, you're right. I mean, if you look at his just on paper traits or the way they describe him, he's 5'9", he runs a 4.76 40. If you're going to compare him to someone, he probably closest to Kyler Murray, yeah, in regards to height and size. Mm-hmm. Kyler runs a 4.3, 4.4. You know, a completely like different athlete and a much better passer, too.
3: And he'd be having the star, too, Q. Kyler Murray be running with that gash during that mushroom when he be running around.
2: Flying around. But
0: lowers to your his point, head, like, he's lowers just his head and a coin box pops up.
2: There's those extraordinary talents that he's got that make him different, make him, you know, more attractive to teams. Whereas with Diego Pava, you don't see that quite as much. So again, it's a tough moment for him, because every player who experiences this, you come across a realization that, you know, your time might be coming to an end as a football player.
3: Be over. It's
2: yeah. Easy. And that's never easy to digest, but for him, he's still young enough. He still has other avenues. Hopefully he takes up some of those other avenues and tries to go out there and play the game. And can show what he thinks he's capable of.
0: Got 24 years old, and that might be it. That's crazy,
3: bro,
0: man.
3: This happens every.
0: I know. It's just
3: you
0: it's
3: could
0: still,
3: do this
0: just,
3: every single year. Bro.
0: I know. It's just still. Yeah. I think it gets under discussed. Honestly, like that. Imagine at 24 years old.
3: How many quarterbacks came out? How many quarterbacks came out and are trying to make NFL football roster right now? Do you have any idea? I don't.
0: But I just think that

0: in the game, which is you are more likely to get struck by lightning, win the lottery, than get drafted into the National Football League. Stay on a roster. Stay on a team. It's the law of nature in the NFL. That's why most guys are out 3 years or less. They're gone. And that turnover is real. So I don't find it to be unique. Sorry, maybe the name is unique because he had some headlines coming out of the Heisman. But the reality of it is that this is more of a narrative that is pronounced in common than Fernando Mendoza. Like you pull him up, show it in the graphic chart. You're going to see more Pavias on that chart than you're going to see Fernando Mendoza's, and that's just the reality of it.
1: You mentioned the lottery. $743 million, I believe, for Mega Millions.
0: All right,
1: drawn later on tonight. So,
2: oh yeah, here's the only issue with all that stuff is, aren't they allowing countries outside of the U.S. now to be a part of this?
3: What is that? What, we feel bad because the Brits choked in the World Cup? We got to let them be a part of all this? What's happening here?
2: I have no idea. I mean, there's a lot of theories out there. I'm not going to get into that. I'll just say, if I was going to buy a lotto ticket now, I'm probably less inclined, only because it's like, it feels like we're just going to have a bunch of winners overseas now for pick your crazy reason.
1: Oh, God, man. That's unfortunate. Mm-hmm. By the way, trained to push past the pain, not athletes, just people. The men, women, and children trafficked every day in the United States, some by a person they trusted, some by their own families. Blue Campaign continues harnessing the global energy from the World Cup to help raise awareness and break the silence of human trafficking. Learn more at bluecampaign.gov/World Cup. Up next, we got another edition of In Case You Missed It right here on FSR.
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8: 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Coach Steven Jackson and the DMV Trilogy face off against two-time MVP Michael Beasley and the defending champion Miami 305 in a must-win game for both teams. 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
1: The jam is pumping. Oh, look ahead, the body's jumping. Pump it up a little more. Get the party
0: pump
1: going
0: up
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0: the
1: dance floor.
2: It is Two Pros and a Cup of Joe here on Fox Sports Radio. By the way, I think this song was on the Teenage Mutant Ninja Turtles soundtrack. Look that up.
3: Oh my gosh, I love that movie.
2: That's a poll. Look that up.
4: Which one?
2: I don't know.
3: The one from the 80s?
4: Aren't there a few of those?
2: Yeah, I think maybe the first one. I only
4: saw the original one?
2: Yeah, I only saw one of them.
4: Oh, okay.
2: But I'm almost positive. You look that up, that's a great, great poll. It's called Great Recall. By the way, coming up top of next hour, a little over 10 minutes from now, we are going to hear somebody doing what they're supposed to do, defending their kind in the world of football. That'll be yours right here on FSR. 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
5: Sometimes you can't get to everything in the world of sports or entertainment. Good thing the guys are here to bring you In Case You Missed It.
2: Guys, in case you missed this, I have figured out why it is that neither of you were hired as the head coach of Arkansas. Because
6: you're really going to do this? You're going to play this sound?
2: Because you're not Ryan Silverfield. And you don't have aura.
7: I love it. I never thought coming here today, you know, these last couple of days, that people would talk about aura. First off, I don't know what the hell that means. Like I said, how long I don't. If it's about fashion or all that stuff, certainly have no aura. But if it's about having a presence about yourself, those that are around me know that at least I'm a genuine, real dude. And I think you talk to our players, they get a presence around me, they get it. And if aura means being cool, doing all those things, well, listen, I got a hot wife for a reason, right? I mean, I can get down. I can recite, you know, Notorious B.I.G. lyrics. I can recite, you know, whatever you want me to do. You know, let's go. But I've got enough aura, enough to find ways to win football games, and that's all that matters.
2: The best part is right after he tries to drop another name after Notorious B.I.G. and just sort of decides to give up on the whole process. Why are these guys having to re-interview with the media after they already interviewed for the job? Like, he's got to convince them and their fan base that he's cool enough to have the gig. Why is that happening? Is that just a media day
4: thing? I just want to know what next name was he going for that he just got frustrated and was like, I'm not trying it again.
2: Can we listen to it again and we try and guess what the next name is? Let's
6: say Tupac.
7: I love it. I never thought coming here today, you know, these last couple of days, that people would talk about aura. First off, I don't know what the hell that means. Like I said, how long I don't. If it's about fashion or all that stuff, certainly have no aura. But if it's about having a presence about yourself, those that are around me know that at least I'm a genuine, real dude. And I think you talk to our players, they get a presence around me, they get it. And if aura means being cool, doing all those things, well, listen, I got a hot wife for a reason, right? I mean, I can get down. I can recite, you know, Notorious B.I.G. lyrics. I can recite, you know, whatever you want me to do.
6: Who?
2: All right, so.
7: Yeah.
6: Who? He said Notorious
7: IG lyrics, I can recite, you know, whatever you want me to.
2: Starts with an M.
6: Who? Well, I was just going to say, it's not like he started to get desperate there in a plea to define his aura or whatever game he's got.
7: Notorious B.I.G. lyrics, I can recite, you know, whatever right. You want me to.
6: Whatever you want me to do. Whatever you want me to do.
2: That's like,
6: all right, well. Why do you? How about this, Coach? Why don't you break out and start crip walking for us? You want to start doing that while you're up there? Like,
2: I'm gonna say,
6: what is he trying to do?
2: I'm gonna say he was trying to go with Marshall Mathers. That's
4: you
2: that's
4: might be right.
2: That's gonna be my guess. But he forgot.
4: You
2: his,
4: might
2: but
4: that he might be. You
2: name.
4: Might be. That's a good one.
2: He forgot. Eminem. He forgot that it was Eminem. So he just went buh, buh, buh. Just abort mission.
4: That's a good one, Marshall Mathers.
7: Dude, you know, let's
4: more,
7: go.
4: More.
7: But,
4: more.
7: Wife for a reason, right? I mean, I can get down. I can recite, you know, Notorious B.I.G. lyrics. I can recite, you know, whatever you want me to.
4: Yeah, that's what he was going for, Marshall Mathers.
2: But why? Why does he have to do this? Why are they up there trying to sell themselves as cool?
6: Hey, say why he has to do this, Barr.
4: Because he's white. No.
2: All right. I mean, I thought he had an introductory press conference. It was, he did, there was another portion. I think he might have been talking to somebody else yesterday. They asked him, you know, what was the biggest thing you noticed when you first got to Arkansas? And he said he walked into the football building or wherever, and he asked them to turn the lights on. They said the lights are on. He goes, all right, can you change the light bulbs at least? Like, it just was really depressing when he walked in. And then you start to look back at Arkansas's run in recent years and you realize, wow, they've just not been good. Like, they're one of those teams that is at the bottom of the SEC to where they're just kind of living on everybody else's success that we talked about. So, who knows? Hopefully it works out. Hey, he's got a hot wife, so apparently that's all you need nowadays in the world of college football.
6: Var, anything on this?
4: I'm going to stay away from that.
2: Why?
4: I would just let's get to the next hour.
2: Hey, at least the basketball program's in good hands, you know? We'll say that.
4: Oh, good.
6: Interesting.
2: Little Coach Cal. Okay. Coach Cal doing it, rising above the hate that he's gotten from Lexington the past couple of years. We are the Buzz.
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13: On August 4th, 1962, Marilyn Monroe died. 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

0: America's team, the Cowboys, and their prognosis this year. Lou Finicaro on the program. We're going over to Abu Dhabi. I'll be getting up early in the morning to watch that fight card. So will Lou. Also, he's got some football plays. He's going to release right here before he's put it anywhere else, whether it's on the social media or not. We're going to get that from Lou Finicaro here. And then Blake Topmeyer is going to join us here to talk all things college football and what he's seen so far from SEC Media Days and beyond. But let's get to it, because it still is a tour on the PGA Tour, a tournament on the PGA Tour with world number one, but he's not the leader after round number one. That's where we begin our highlights and headlines.
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0: The story of this weekend really is, boy, Scottie Scheffler's playing in the 3M Open for the first time. Yeah, he is, and he had a really good day, 6 under par. But it's Ben Coles, who shoots a 9 under, and he did it in quote-unquote the rougher afternoon round. But really, Jensen, the conditions were pretty docile yesterday. It didn't matter when you teed off. So he's got a 2-shot lead here. If you remember, just about a month ago, not even a month ago, he had the lead on a Sunday and kind of a rough 18th hole to wrap things up. So for players like a Ben Coles, this weekend could be a life changer if he could keep it up there. But there is world number one lurking just 3 shots behind.
2: Yeah, so Benny Coles, he'll be the first to tee off here this afternoon. Nope, I take that back. He's the first guy off. First wave, from the afternoon to the morning and right off the rip here. A couple of good spots. Remember I told you I kind of pulled the reins back on my placement markets and even watered it down from the placement ones that I had originally written down just to give me a little bit of breathing room. Kurt Kitayama, Tom Kim, both at 3 under. I have them at a top 20 finish. They are just 1 stroke off of where that placement market is after one day. Mac Meisner, you know, when I give you the opportunity to make us look good, please do that. Don't do what you did yesterday, tied for 119th. So chance to get himself right. Matt McNealy right at the hard deck at even par. So again, a good little first round here. And the scoring is there from obviously what we saw yesterday.
0: Yeah, and again, I want to give out a couple plays here that I've just added to my card before the show today and before you get to that second round. There are some golf props out there if you look at your books there. Not all these places offer these, but if you can find these, I do like to attack them after you watch round one and see how those course conditions are playing. And as you mentioned, Jensen, they're playing pretty easy. I did play Kurt Kitayama today. You can get in under 68.5. What does that mean? He's got to shoot 3 under or better. He shot 3 under yesterday, and he made a triple bogey on the 9th hole. He was even par making the turn and came in with 3 birdies to still cash that ticket yesterday. I think he'll cash it again with relative ease today, going off early in the morning, as you mentioned here, with those early groups here. So he went in the afternoons and go early today. I think Kurt Kitayama, too, if you want to take an extreme long shot after a, quote-unquote, an indifferent first day, you can get a much better price point on Kurt Kitayama. I also did play Little Denny McCarthy. I mean, Jensen, it's going to happen one time. 5 under par yesterday. He's going to go off in the afternoon today. His total is only 69.5. I got that at -$1.10. You can find that at even money in some spots, too. I did see that as well. So just to shoot 2 under or better for Little Denny, still one of the best putters in the world. I'll take that on a golf course here where you get that flat stick going, you can make some low numbers. I think Denny McCarthy is a good, solid play today. We saw something that you know all about, certainly in Major League Baseball, the immaculate inning from Gavin Williams, albeit in an extra inning loss to the Twins. But still, Jensen, that's rare when you get one of those innings, and we were kind of kidding with you. Do you get anything special from the boys in the clubhouse after the game if you get an immaculate inning?
2: You get a high five. Great job. And I believe now that's the 120th immaculate inning recorded in Major League Baseball history. The recording is what we want to do here, because I want to get on the record that we had said last week this team was smoke and mirrors. We said it again this week. Nothing has changed, Dave. In fact, the smoke might continue to billow out of the dumpster fire that is this Guardians offense. Multiple opportunities to win that game in extra innings yesterday. They could not get it across the line. And the Twins draw closer. They're just 4.5 back of the White Sox. A lot of teams idle yesterday, but more importantly, just 2.5 back of the Boston Red Sox for the final playoff spot in the American League.
0: I don't know that this is a surprise. It might be a surprise how fast this happened, but Diego Pavia right now does not have an NFL home because the Ravens have already waived the rookie. Of course, he was up there for the Heisman Trophy from your alma mater, Vanderbilt, and what a great collegiate career he had and what a year he had last year. But Jensen, height matters, I guess, in this league, and they're not looking for a Doug Flutie 2.0. I wonder if another team's going to take a nibble at Diego Pavia.
2: We'll see. You get down to, let's see, they cut him to make room for veteran center Ethan Pocic, who had signed that free agent deal 1 year for a maximum value of $4.5 million. The quarterback room now for the Baltimore Ravens, Dave, has been trimmed to Lamar Jackson, Snoop Huntley, Skylar Thompson, and undrafted former UConn quarterback Joe Fanagno. I tell you what's hysterical is looking at Fernando Mendoza gets his fully guaranteed contract announced yesterday. And we all remember the dynamic of the Heisman Trophy presentation and then what transpired after that. The Instagram photo at the club with the F all the voters sign and the thumbs down emoji on social media. So, boy, what a juxtaposition there, Dave. Sitting side by side at the Heisman Trophy ceremony, no longer in the same class, period, for what transpired yesterday.
0: Well, you thought maybe because of the style that Lamar plays, even Snoop Huntley is a backup there, that maybe kind of that running style, maybe it would and not in Baltimore at least, so we'll figure out if another team might have a skill set that they think he might be able to fill a void there. How about Tarik Skubal? This is kind of interesting, Jensen. I don't know if we're tipping hands here before we get to the trade deadline, but he says he doesn't want to go anywhere. He wants to stay right here in with the Motor City Kitties in Detroit, and win a World Series. Well, that would be nice. I'm sure they'd like that, too. And I'm sure the fan base would as well. Jensen, is this authenticity from a player saying, you guys, I know you're talking about trading me. I don't want to go anywhere.
2: All well and good. If they fall out of it, he gone. And getting some intel from Alden Gonzalez, especially on the Los Angeles Dodgers front, who have been rumored to potentially have the best package of prospects to be able to come back in exchange for Tarik Skubal. Remember, I told you yesterday, still working on getting Blake Snell back, Tyler Glass now. Mm-hmm. Now with the Shohei Ohtani indefinite issue on the mound, the Dodgers are all of a sudden in the market for top-end starting pitching. So not a surprise here. He's going to do the right thing, say the right thing. But, Dave, this is part of the conversation we will have deep into next week is who's really alive and who is just a pretender at this point. So you look at the standings, and with the win, it is a big comeback win for the Tigers yesterday. Randy Dobnak, come on down. No more Uber driving for you, my friend. Five shutout innings against how well the Tigers have been going at this point. Tigers just four back in the wild card, Dave. They got to make a decision, I think, by the end of next week if they are truly going to go for this thing.
0: Yeah, I was kind of hoping the Royals might give me a little hope, a ray of hope yesterday, get a win yesterday. You never know. No. They're done. They're toast. I'm sure they'll be trading away pieces here from that starting rotation pretty darn soon as well. I don't know if you like this or get into this sort of thing here, but you get those predictive, let's just say College Football 27 video game. They've done a simulation, and they've run it, and they say that the Buckeyes come up, with the most possibilities of winning the national championship. So, you know, like it's the Corgi, I think, that does the predictions, whether it's for, who's going to win the World Series, who's going to win the Super Bowl, that sort of thing. I think the Corgi also had LeBron James going to Golden State. Now people are mad at the dog. What do you make of a video game with the simulations that say, let's run this thing, it's going to be Ohio State to get it done this year?
2: Judging by the recap here, we won't need the Corgi to help us out here. We have technology, people. Miami actually led the way with 24 college football playoff appearances, followed by Ohio State at 21, USC at 19, BYU had 16, Notre Dame had 16 as well as SMU. Oklahoma with 15, Ole Miss with 15, Texas Tech with 14. So if you wanted, Dave, and we know that video games are real life, you could do a little parlay to make the college football playoff with those teams and see what it pays out.
0: Look, the dog, predictive dog, is very cute to watch. The videos are great. If you're betting because a dog hits his nose against the ball and it goes in a bucket that's on a trash can that's got the team name in front of it, we need to have bigger conversations. All right, that's all I'm going to say. If that's what we're going on, we need to have bigger conversations in the betting market as to why we're making those bets. Jensen, should you get in on Scottie Scheffler right now because the number isn't drastically different from yesterday than it is today? We'll tell you what it is today and beyond right here on VSiN by the Books.
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12: Ice Cube's Big 3 season is heating up. The most competitive basketball league on earth is on CBS this Sunday. Coach Steven Jackson and the DMV Trilogy face off against two-time MVP Michael Beasley and the defending champion Miami 305 in a must-win game for both teams. Then the battle for Texas as Greg Monroe, Coach Nancy Lieberman, and the Dallas Power take on Jonathan Simmons and the Houston Righands. 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

0: back. VSiN, by the books. Dave Ross and Jensen Lewis here with you on a Friday morning edition of VSiN by the books. And Jensen, we're going to get to a lot of football talk coming up in this program today. Mike Fisher is going to join the program in hour number two. Thomas Gable, of course, going to join us here in this very hour from Atlantic City. Lou Fidicaro's got some football plays as well. And we'll talk some UFC. But you see right now that we do have a promo special for $175 at VSiN.com/subscribe. When you sign up for that, you will get daily best bets, betting splits, data, AI-powered prop projections, 24/7 video access, and the NFL betting guide. 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All right, Jensen, let's talk a little bit more golf, people, because I mentioned world number one, Scottie Scheffler, is out there at the 3M Open in Minneapolis. A lot of people are asking Scottie, hey, Scottie, why are you playing this tournament? And he's like, you know, I want to win. And he mentioned, Jensen, it was kind of cool, actually, to listen to, that he felt like the break between now and the FedEx Cup playoffs, he wanted to get out there and play. I know everybody else puts things in players' heads of, well, you're married, you got two kids, shouldn't you be at home? And sometimes athletes, you know, just turned 30 years of age, he just wants to play the sport that he loves. So he's like, well, it's on the PGA Tour. I know it's the week after a major. I don't mind showing up for the first time. 6 under par. I guess it's a pretty good start for world number one. And I guess, Jensen, if you love what you do, that's what you want to go do. And that's why he decided to play this week.
1: Yeah, going to be fun to watch and see where he's at. Right now, Dave, you can get him by laying $8 to finish in the top 10, minus 330 for the top five. And as you said, it's drifted or it's shortened a little bit. What was he, plus 265 before the tournament, plus $1.66 right now. So it's come down a dollar. This is a typical cross sport parlay. If I want to bet anything Scottie Scheffler related to this point. But I know you watched a lot yesterday, and one of your guys, Jackson Koivun, you're two to watch. This guy really put it on one of the low rounds of the day there with Emiliano Grillo and Gary Woodland, just a couple off the pace here. Takeaways for you on a Friday. You get home, you get to watch on a Thursday, see how the course is playing out. For people that are just joining us, I know you had a couple of plays that you added. What were bigger takeaways from round one? And now what you'll apply to the betting market here in round two?
0: There are, as you mentioned, a lot of young guns that are in this tournament. And that's why I think some people are surprised when they see Scottie out there, right? Not some of the bigger names, because this does feel like one of those quote-unquote smaller tournaments, and you're going to see some of the younger players on the PGA Tour. But you mentioned it with Jackson Koivun. He looks the part, Jensen. And look, we've seen this. Other guys out there like Johnny Kiefer really struggled yesterday, right? Gordon Sargeant, who's out there, you know, the Luke Clantons of the world. These are young guns in the PGA Tour that not only didn't get off to great starts yesterday, but maybe struggling a little bit early on in their young PGA Tour careers. Well, I don't think that's going to be the case with Jackson Koivun. And this is why when you saw making his debut, he was one of the short shots to win the tournament a couple weeks ago. Now, I played against him. That was profitable early on. I don't know that I would keep going with that strategy after you watch him actually play. He does. He feels like in a baseball sense, or, you know, he's a five-tool player. A guy feels like he can do everything out there. There really isn't any glaring weakness, or is there anything he really needs to tidy up, whether it's chipping or putting around the green. He looks like he's got it all. And the interesting thing when you listen to people calling it his play is that, Jensen, he'll have a par save of 12, 15 feet and bang it center of the cup. And you listen to the broadcasters that used to play and they'll go, that putt will get much more difficult in 10 years. When you're young and you're unencumbered, and a lot of times there's no scar tissue yet, right, Jensen, with these guys? So they don't overthink it, and they go out there and just play the game at a very young age that they're accustomed to playing. Do I want to play Jackson Koivun and win this tournament now at 9-1? Probably not, because the number's been shorted when you could have got him around, you know, in the 20-1 market before yesterday. And to your point about Scottie only being shorted about a dollar, if you don't have any tickets on Scottie and you wanted to play him today, it's still over $1.50. That actually makes more sense to me than playing him yesterday when he was about 260. Because normally he doesn't have good first rounds on the PGA Tour. But getting off to that kind of start, 6 under par, it makes sense to me if you want to go there plus $1.66. Because obviously, he didn't need to be familiar with this golf course to go out there and play clean golf. six birdies, no bogeys, no real trouble for Scotty yesterday watching the highlights of his round, Jensen. So I can understand that if you want to get back in there. Look, I am going to be playing guys. You know, again, I mentioned Ben Coles, the disaster he had in 18 not that long ago leading that golf tournament. Is there any scar tissue there? Well, that's the thing about a Jackson Quaven. There is no scar tissue yet. It'll come at some point. But, Jensen, it's kind of fun to watch a guy kind of freewheel it out there. And that's where you're seeing with a guy like Jackson Quaven.
1: Absolutely. I think what's cool, too, is this is one of those tournaments where people get a little more name recognition. You get an understanding of, oh, okay, this is the next wave. These are the contenders. In UFC terms, because we know there's not like a main tour versus a secondary one.
0: Right.
1: But there is that ascension, right? You know, having those guys kind of cut their teeth a little bit against some of the lesser, and I hate to use lesser because these guys are putting their bodies on the line here. But that's kind of the analogy that I use. Would that be synonymous kind of with what you've seen here so far?
0: Absolutely. And I think what it is we're seeing the changes coming to the PGA Tour, right? And the two tracks, I think you're hitting on it.
1: Yeah, right.
0: Exactly why some people in the PGA Tour are like, man, we don't like this, because you're right. That's what this type of tournament is going to feel like next year without Scottie Scheffler, right? Because he'll be playing in, quote unquote, the big league, and this will be the B league. That's the way it's going to be. So a lot of the players you're watching this week in the 3M at the 3M Open, these are the guys you will see in that second path on the PGA Tour next year. So it's, I think it's a great way to frame it. Now, Kurt Kitayama, I mentioned him earlier. I did play his under round prop today. People, if you still want to search for that, 68.5. If you can find that around $1.20, $1.25, I think that's very playable. That's what I got it in on here just before the show began today, because I do think a guy like that, the defending champion of this tournament, and he's only, no disrespect to Ben Coles, to me, he's only three off the lead. And people, this is the way I look at this. At this juncture, yes, Ben Coles is at 9 under par and Kurt Kitayama is at 3 under par. So he's technically 6 off the lead. The guy that I'm drafting off of in NASCAR terms is Scotty. So if you're only 3 back of Scotty and you're getting 38-1 at this point, I think that's a playable number if you're a guy like Kurt Kitayama. Jensen, that's the way I like to reevaluate things going into a second and a third round. No disrespect to the smaller names. What are the big names? What is their number to shoot for? And that's the way you got to think about it. Say a guy like Matt McNealy, who had a terrible day yesterday, just to even par. Well, to me, he's only 6 back of where he really needs to draft off of going to the weekend, and that would be Scottie Scheffler. So if you wanted to take a long shot play on that, I can understand why. Because, again, that's the guy that the other guys are looking at for that name on the leaderboard after day one. They're going, where is Scottie? That's the guy we're drafting off to. So great round of golf for Ben Coles. But to me, the two plays for me, Kurt Kitayama, 68.5. And again, Denny McCarthy, 5 under par. He's never won in the PGA Tour. He's been close several times in his career. This, I know it's a longer golf course, but for Denny right now, that putter, when it's on, Jensen, he's still one of the best putters in the world. 69.5 is his round prop today. You can get that around even par. That's only 2 under par for Denny. You know, I affectionately call him Little Denny. Hit it pretty good yesterday around there, even with a couple bogeys, still 5 under par. I like his chances to be around for the weekend, Jensen. So if you wanted to hop in live on a guy like that too, not necessarily a bad play. One other sentimental choice that people are going to gravitate towards, and I can understand, is Gary Woodland, Rock Chalk Jayhawk, 13-1 right now in the betting market. Another really good day one, again, for a longer golf, for a longer and big hitters. It's going to be really tailor-made for a guy like that this week. I can understand it's not a play that I have in pocket, but that is a sentimental choice out there this week at 13-1 that a lot of people will look at as well.
1: A couple of baseball recaps from yesterday. Obviously, the Braves getting a big win over San Diego. They take 3 of 4. Terrible beat on an 0-2 hanging breaking ball to Ty France that ultimately kills our Braves run and a half that we were laying. We were looking pretty good there for a multi-unit play. That does not get home. What does get home, still in extra innings, though, Dave, the Twins also getting a big-time split as they win in extra innings over the Cleveland Guardians in 12. The under 7.5 comes home, albeit I thought we were going to start sweating this thing the farther we got into extra innings here, because it's really a plentiful amount of opportunities for runs to be scored here. So under 7.5 gets there. I did jump in on the Guardians live on the money line in the eighth inning when Minnesota was threatening, but Cade Smith got him out of it. Guardians, multiple chances in extras where they did not give up a run, could not get that winning run home. So those are tough beats yesterday. Already looking at some early action as far as the top end of the slate here. Have one underplay that I'll get to coming up. So a fully loaded day on the Daily Diamond to get to later on.
0: SEC Media Days have come and gone. We're going to hear from some very interesting comments and maybe on one named Arch Manning. Is he really, truly a special talent? We'll discuss next right here on VSiN by the Books.
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7: 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Coach Steven Jackson and the DMV Trilogy face off against two-time MVP Michael Beasley and the defending champion Miami 305 in a must-win game for both teams. Then the battle for Texas as Greg Monroe, Coach Nancy Lieberman, and the Dallas Power take on Jonathan Simmons and the Houston Righands. 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
0: We continue to VSiN by the Books on this Friday morning. Dave Ross and Jensen Lewis here with you. Going to catch up with Thomas Gable in the very next segment right here from Atlantic City. See what he's got on the books for this week. And I'm sure a lot of football plays starting to come in here as we get oh so close, just a couple weeks away here from Canton, Ohio, getting that Hall of Fame game underway. College football media days have concluded for the league that, well, it just means more. Maybe they might secede. That's the threat now these days from the NCAA. Don't know if that's actually going to happen. But you can try to glean some things from the head coaches that we heard. But before we hear from some of the head coaches, how about a former quarterback in the SEC with a very popular last name in Rodgers, not Aaron, but brother Jordan, who had this to say about a very popular name on the back of his jersey, Manning, not Eli or Peyton, but Arch, down there in Texas. Here's what Jordan Rodgers had to say about Arch Manning.
13: Arch as the number one overall pick, Jordan, is that what you're projecting?
14: I think it's a little premature right now. As we sit today, I don't think Arch is a first round draft pick. Now, when the season's ending, I think he will get there. But a number one overall pick has to have a couple things. You have to have elite traits, like generational traits. I don't think Arch has a generational arm or generational athleticism. I think he's got a really good arm, and I think he's a really good athlete. Here's where I look at his game, and this is where I want to see him improve. It's the short passing game. He was the most inaccurate quarterback in the SEC from 0 to 10 yards and 122nd in the country, completing only 56% of those throws. He had a wild off-target percentage, very high, one of the highest in the country. And the reason is some of his lower body mechanics, his footwork needs to clean up. He needs to be more consistent with that. He's a little bit of a long strider. And when he does that, his body starts to lean. That release point starts to change. That's where things get inaccurate. He was better down the stretch last year. I expect that to improve. I expect him to get into the conversation of being a first round draft pick. But a number one pick right now, not just yet.
0: Okay, interesting. You get paid to have an opinion. He played the quarterback position. He knows it. C.J. Carr is the betting favorite right now to win the Heisman at 7-1. The second betting choice is Arch Manning at plus 750. But that's interesting. It is a different, by the way, breakdown for what you might get for an award. We talked about it with Diego Pavia versus how it might translate into the next iteration of your football career in the NFL. I'm not going to sit here and say that I've watched tape to break down his footwork and all the things that you have to do to decide, is he a first-round pick or a number one pick overall? But clearly, one Rodgers is not sold on one Manning.
1: I think it's fair. And again, I feel like John Lund filling in here for Joe Frieza producing today. It's a great point, John, and I'll bring it up to our audience here. Feels like we've been having this conversation for a couple of years now, but is he going to be the number one guy? Is he going to be the top dude? It's okay not to be the top guy to start, all right? And when you look at the crescendo of where he finished last year, I think, Dave, people started to get around to the idea of like, okay, now this is the guy that's had the hype. And to be fair, on the flip side, I mean, to have the last name and have to live up to, the pedigree of the family name, and it even goes up to, you know, Big Arch, that is the patriarch of the family there. Let's look at it just in macro here, okay? So you have Texas State, who the Longhorns will open up with on September 5th. Then you get the rematch against the Buckeyes at home in prime time. Let's see what this group looks like just a year removed from what was a very low-scoring domination of defense by the Buckeyes against the Longhorns. Then it's UTSA for Texas, and then your first road test in the SEC at Tennessee. Dave, I want to illuminate something for you because I find this absolutely phenomenal if you are a Texas Packer. They play one road game, okay? One road game in their first eight contests. The next road game is in the first week of November at Mizzou, and then back-to-back road games, then they'll go down to face Lane Kiffin and LSU. So truly just four road tests at Tennessee, at Missouri, at LSU, and then the final game in College Station at Texas A&M. This is pretty solid. if you are buying into the fact that Texas not only is a contender, but that Arch Manning is going to have all this runway at home to be able to put up some big time numbers.
0: You mentioned that schedule and whether or not that strength of schedule. Well, we'll see how it bears out for Texas if they stumble a couple spots here to get in that college football playoff. It's something that Steve Sarkisian mentioned yesterday at Media Days.
15: If we beat Ohio State last year, surely we're in a much better position when it comes to the playoffs. But on the other side of it is, if I don't play Ohio State and I play Jones Junior High, and we're 10-2, and our two losses are to Georgia and Florida, we're a playoff team. But like anything in this world, if you want to be really good at something, you got to take risk. There's a lot of value in that win if you can get the win. And so is the juice worth the squeeze or not? That's what we're all tasked with. And so I don't know yet about Notre Dame. We'll see. Because I think the committee's got to show us what happens now and what's the value that they're placing on strength of schedule. And are we going to let a 9-3 team in as an at-large? We'll find out. And I think that this year is going to be a great test to that of what that looks like.
0: Rather illuminating when you mentioned Notre Dame from a year ago. I know Notre Dame people don't want to talk about it anymore because they're still frustrated by it. But that's the point, right, Jensen, is how much risk do you take out of conference? And if you lose that like they lost to Ohio State last year, it did feel like, because it didn't look good early on, that did count against them for quite some time.
1: Yeah, well, and again, a big reason why everyone's screaming for more expansion. I want to go to at least 16 so we can have this kind of a little breathing room to be able to get in. Dave, we talked about earlier in the week. Here would be where I would look at Texas. I absolutely would look at the over 9.5. I think that is fair, as I just laid out. All those home games. Your first true road game is at Tennessee, and then you're right back home, meaning the neutral in Dallas for the Red River Shootout against Oklahoma. Home against Florida, home against Ole Miss, home against Mississippi State. Like, it is there for the taking. If you feel that this is the year, they spend all that money, upwards of $25 million in the transfer portal alone, let's go. This is the time. And you got the trigger man who looked like he was trending in the right direction towards the end of the season. This would be the year. If you want to back Texas, it is all laid out for them to get to the college football national championship.
0: With all due respect to all of the other coaches that took the podium this week for Media Days down there in Tampa, I think the one people wanted to hear from the most was Lane Kiffin. There's so many different reasons why you want to hear from Lane Kiffin in year number one at LSU. It really was the story outside of the actual games, was what happened at the end of his Ole Miss tenure, leaving before the bowl game. He wanted to stay and coach. It was a bizarre situation. But now he's in Baton Rouge. Is it all water under the bridge? And what about that strength of schedule that Steve Sarkisian just alluded to? Lane Kiffin discussed it as well.
16: I just think that it's going to cause issues that we've already seen. Until we can get to a world where people can actually look at teams and say, that team that is 9-3 with their schedule is a better team than that 11-1 in a different conference, which now I think we aren't even close to doing that, I think it caused a problem.
0: He also had some interesting comments about, hey, we're all going to die. He believed the only two people when he was a kid that wouldn't die were his dad and Hulk Hogan. It was fantastic. I mean, when Lane speaks, you never know what's going to come out of his mouth. It's very interesting. What'd you make of Lane yesterday? Because it does feel like everything is at least calmed down around Lane Kiffin as he enters year number one down there. With

0: on social media. Fascinating. When we come back, let's figure out what's going on here in Thomas Gable's world at the Borgata in Atlantic City in the second half of Major League Baseball. And we know you're already taking some money here in the NFL and beyond, and college football. We'll talk with TG next right here on VSiN by the Post.
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0: We continue VSiN by the Books on this Friday morning. Dave Ross and Jensen Lewis here with you, boy. My trips to Atlantic City are long overdue. Need to get back there. To the boardwalk there and check out our friend Thomas Gable, does a great job running the Borgata, race and sportsbook director, and joins us now here on the Progressive Guest Line. And of course, you can always give him a follow on X as well at T Gable Sports.

0: good morning to you, sir. I know you're just coming back off vacation, so we haven't had a chance to chat with you here in a little bit. World Cup for you guys, good result, and are people still pretty enthralled here as we get into the second stanza of Major League Baseball?
1: Yeah, World Cup was fantastic. Great to be back with both you guys. And I can't say enough good things about the tournament as a whole. I mean, from a results perspective, it was fantastic going into that final last weekend between Spain and Argentina. We were in good shape in the futures market on both those teams going in there. So it was going to be a good result either way. And, you know, just a lot of right on the game itself. And I think North America as a whole did a great job of hosting the event. Our neighbors to the North, Canada, and obviously to the South, Mexico, also hosting games with the United States. I think just the entire continent did a great job with all the visitors that were over here and showing them hospitality. And from a betting perspective, a lot of people got involved. You know, a lot of casuals, a lot of recreational players don't bet soccer. They got involved, and it kind of took over the betting world there for a couple months, which was nice to see. And selfishly, I wish maybe it would be played next year when we possibly don't have a baseball season. But we took it when it happened, and in terms of Major League Baseball, yeah, now we're back to kind of focusing on the daily grind of the MLB season. And I know we're going to get into the AFC North here in a second, you know, in terms of the future. So right now, you know, from a betting perspective, that's really where people are focused. They're focused on making their future plays for the NFL and some college football. And then obviously you're back into, the second half here now of the Major League Baseball season. And betting the day-to-day daily grind here of MLB, which it is a grind. If you're betting baseball day-to-day, a lot of ups and downs, a lot of swings. But, we're back at it at least for another month here or so until football just takes over the world.
2: Amen to that. We'll get to football in a second. One baseball question for you here, TG. Obviously, trade deadline coming up August 3rd. It is so jumbled as far as the wild card race, positions for playoff spots. It feels like a lot of teams still don't have an idea whether they are going to be sellers or not. Futures-wise, anything that has shifted for you guys here the last handful of weeks? Of course, the Red Sox are the big story. Now, all of a sudden, they will probably be buyers here at the deadline. Any tectonic plates that have shifted for you in your futures book?
1: Well, that's the big one, right? The Red Sox with that massive win streak that they went on, and now have basically played themselves into playoff contention where it looked like they were not even going to be anywhere near the playoff picture. So, and things like that obviously can happen. As you know, Jensen, you know, a team gets hot. You have to be paying attention to that. When teams get on these streaks, especially, you know, in August and September, you have to be really mindful of that and who's playing well at the end of September there. That's a big deal when it comes towards playoff times. And aside from the Red Sox being a big one there, obviously the Yankees have been dealing with injuries for quite some time here in the AL East. And so those odds have shifted a bit with the Yankees. The other one has really been the Phillies. We've shortened up just simply due after that managerial change there with Mattingly coming in for Rob Thompson and how they've been playing under Mattingly. Kind of turn their season around a bit. So those are the big ones. I mean, I'll tell you, the Phillies right now, yes, they are the local team for us, more or less, but they've been taking so much money in World Series futures. Like, we're almost looking now at, like, the New York Knicks liability that we had for the NBA title, now with the Phillies for the World Series title.
0: Let it be noted, TG did not mention that you're taking a lot of Mets money. That's for sure. Nobody buying on the Mets, and I can understand why, Thomas. Let's talk about NFL, because you mentioned the AFC West, and it does feel like potentially, at least in the odds market, we're seeing it's a pretty tightly contested three-horse race, we would believe, between the Chiefs, the Chargers, and the Broncos, who are the reigning defendings of that division. The Raiders obviously kind of in a little bit of a turnover there, so distant futures market there as a distant fourth betting choice. Are people just going back to the tried and true and saying, hey, if Patrick Mahomes' knee, if his knee's okay, I got to back he and Andy Reid, because up until last year, they cashed that ticket every year for you.
1: You're right. And that was the one thing I think coming in here, when you look at the AFC West, was really the Chiefs were kind of the elephant in the room, and specifically Patrick Mahomes. If you thought that Mahomes was going to be healthy here coming into the season, and really what he would look like when he comes back, we've heard from Andy Reid through the summer, and he seems to think Mahomes is going to be good to go. And interestingly enough, yeah, that's really where the betting market, at least here, in terms of interest, the Chiefs have taken a lot of money in the futures, not only just for the division, because as you said, there's really three teams that are priced very, very similarly in that division. Chiefs are plus 180, which is where they pretty much have been. Broncos anywhere from $1.85 to 2-1. And then the Chargers, again, still in that plus 180, plus 185 range. Those three teams, it's kind of a toss-up amongst them for the division itself. So when you're looking at our future book for the division, the Chargers are the one with a little bit more liability, but the Chiefs have been attracting the money there in the Super Bowl market and for the AFC as a whole. So I think there are certainly people who are believing, hey, Mahomes is going to be back to being the Patrick Mahomes of old. The Chiefs have obviously added some pieces as well. So, and you still have one of the best coaches in football there in Andy Reid calling the shots. So, Chiefs, we do have some liability here on them to win the Super Bowl at this point. Chargers have attracted a little bit of action there in terms of the Super Bowl futures. Broncos, not so much. I think the Broncos, 18-1 right now to win the Super Bowl. Haven't been getting a ton of looks there in that market. But as you would kind of expect there in terms of with having three teams priced pretty much the same in terms of the division futures, pretty balanced betting there. And then obviously you have the Raiders, which, you know, it's going to be maybe at least a year, maybe a couple years. Mendoza going to be coming in, maybe not starting the year right away. Possibly have Kirk Cousins making the start for the season. But listen, if Kirk Cousins maybe doesn't pan out for the first couple weeks, you may see Mendoza sooner rather than later. I know they kind of alluded to keeping him on the sidelines for a bit, but I think it all really depends on how Cousins looks right out of the chute.
2: TG, last 30 seconds with you here. Is there a win total over or under that you've seen a fair amount of early action on, or one that you kind of feel is an advantageous number the where it is at the price that it is right now?
1: The Chiefs, honestly, at 10.5 has been mostly over money that we have taken on them. The Chargers also obviously priced at 10.5 again, some over money there. Denver has actually been a bit out of an underplay, under 9.5, which you can still get, plus money there, plus 105 if you're taking under 9.5 there with Denver. The Raiders season win total, that's been obviously the smallest total of the bunch, 5.5. That has actually been the most popular in the terms of this division win totals. Betting the over 5.5 there, that's juiced up to 155. So that, surprisingly enough, that is where the action is coming on win totals for this division. It's been over in the Raiders.
0: Wow, that's where everybody's putting their money so far is on Las Vegas over 5.5. I'm surprised by that, too. TG, back from vacation, sounding better than ever. Everybody, out, if you're out there in the area, go say hi at the Borgata in Atlantic City. And talk some golf. Scotty Scheffler getting ready teed up for round number two. We'll discuss all of that next right here. Beeson by the Books.
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9: Ice Cube's Big 3 season is heating up. 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Coach Steven Jackson and the DMV Trilogy face off against two-time MVP Michael Beasley and the defending champion Miami 305 in a must-win game for both teams. Then the battle for Texas as Greg Monroe, Coach Nancy Lieberman, and the Dallas Power take on Jonathan Simmons and the Houston Righands. 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

0: of the hour. It is VSiN by the books on this Friday morning. I am Dave Ross right here at the Mint Gaming Hall in Franklin, Kentucky. Our closer, Jensen Lewis, back home in Cleveland, Ohio. Mike Fisher is going to join the program a little bit later on from Cowboys Insider. So talking a lot of NFL with America's team later on. We're going to have Lou Finicaro and Blake Topmeyer is going to join us in hour number three. Of course, catch up with UFC Abu Dhabi with Lou. Talk some college football with Blake as well now that media days have ended for the SEC. But we are underway with round number two right now at the 3M Open in Minneapolis. That's where we begin our highlights and headlines.
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0: And being underway, Ben Cole swept in the lead last night, 9 under par. He's increased the lead. A birdie on one. Wake up, Ben Coles. First guy out. First guy to make a birdie. He is now 10 under par. 3-shot lead over the rest of the field. That field, of course, includes Scottie Scheffler, who will be out there shortly as well. He is at 6 under par, so currently 4 shots back. Again, Ben Coles, we've seen him in the lead here not that long ago in the PGA Tour. Couldn't hold it on the 72nd hole a couple weeks ago, but Jensen, what a way to kind of shake off those nerves if you are nervy about sleeping on the lead with a birdie at one, looking pretty good to start off round number two.
2: Yeah, good to start. Again, a lot of no names as far as people on the common golf fan side in this tournament, but a couple of guys with an opportunity to try and make a name for themselves. So off and rolling here. Gettable numbers from what it looks like in these first couple of groups. So we'll see what happens as we move forward here. Anxious to see how far this number goes down for Scottie Scheffler as well. Projected cut is at 2 under at the moment. So we'll see what the early versus late wave scoring conditions are once we get going this afternoon.
0: And again, guys, getting ready to get out there. If you want to try to get in a little bit of action here and some round props, because a lot of times once the tournament starts, unless that player has begun it, you can't get in now for overall round number two. I did play Kurt Kitayama under 68 and a half, so got to shoot 3 under or better to cash that ticket for me. And also I've got little Denny McCarthy. He won't go off till the afternoon, so you got plenty of time to get that play in at 69 and a half, played his under round prop as well. Indians did not get a win, but we saw something that's rare in baseball in the history of the game. That is the immaculate inning for Gavin Williams, that fourth inning, to do that for the very talented right-hander for Cleveland. But it's the Twins, Jensen, that get that win in extras, 3-1. Had to go all the way to 12 to get it done yesterday in Cleveland.
2: Yeah, the Indians would have won that game. Guardians continue to be what they are, just a dumpster fire offensively. So, again, you have an opportunity multiple times in extra innings without giving up a run in the top half of the inning. They can't get it done. Bad situational baseball yesterday, and it cost them a half game in the standings. White Sox idle yesterday. Their lead extends to 1.5 over Cleveland. Minnesota Titans to 4.5. As they earn a series split there. Around the Central, the Tigers needed to rally late in their game. Randy Dobnak, fresh off of dropping someone off from the Uber he used to drive, 5 scoreless innings there for Kansas City. And the Kansas City bullpen, well, doing what they usually do, Dave. They give up late leads. It's unfortunate. This is one of those teams we really liked at the beginning of the year. They are going to be sellers at the deadline. Detroit comes back, and that's a big win, Dave, because in our grand scheme of things, that helps tighten Detroit's deficit on the final wild card spot down to 4 games. So a lot of action later on today, but some consequential results yesterday as well.
0: Did you ever have an immaculate inning? What'd you say? There's only been 120 of them in the history of the game. Is that
2: 120.
0: Correct?
2: 120. That's correct.
0: In college, did you ever get one at Vandy? I'm sure you were close.
2: Boy, off the top of my head, I don't know if I were. Maybe 12 pitches it took me to get three strikeouts. So, for those that don't know, immaculate inning, 9 pitches, all strikes, and you strike out the side. Only 120 times now with Gavin Williams that has occurred in Major League Baseball.
0: You would think it would happen more, but that's pretty amazing. The history of the game dates back into the 1800s, so only get it done 120 times, at least that we know in recorded history. Diego Pavia, another Vanderbilt guy. Well, he's looking for a job because the Ravens have already waived him. It feels like we just got there. And I guess you only get a second chance. You never get a second chance to make that first impression. And it didn't go good enough to keep him potentially on this roster. So Baltimore already making way on their roster. Now, it does give him time to catch on somewhere else, which is the good news of this process. Jensen, I just wonder, is there really going to be a someone else? It'd be interesting to see if somebody kicks the tires here.
2: And the thought was, too, that, oh, wow, okay, so he signs with a team with a veteran quarterback room. I mean, what an understudy opportunity with Lamar Jackson there. Even with Tyler Huntley, very well-traveled veteran and a guy that has won some big NFL games in his tenure. So we'll wait and see what the fallout is. You know there will be, Dave. This is not a player that is short on media attention or being outspoken. So I'm sure that we'll get one side of the story at the very least, if not both sides here in the coming weeks.
0: You know, last year, this time, a lot of the talk was about Shedeur Sanders and the draft that had happened and whether all those sort of things that you're alluding to with Diego Pavia, whether or not it really affected his opportunities, shall we say. Do you think that's going to play a part here going forward of Diego and his past and kind of some of his antics that teams are like, you know what? It's just not worth the squeeze.
2: There is a part of that. Okay, so let me redirect. Do you think this is a Johnny Manziel type situation? Mm. And again, you know, this is the NFL is so big, at least organizationally, on character. Like, we want character guys to a certain extent, at least when you're drafting them. We have seen plenty of examples like, you really drafted that guy with what happened?
0: Yeah, right.
2: What
0: he's exactly.
2: So again, this is, he is by far not the worst character guy, but by far not the best as far as you're playing the most premium position, the most recognizable of a franchise. Is that what a franchise wants? Is that the image that they want? I'm sure that played a part in it too, Dave. So sure. Winning cures most ills in the NFL. It does not cure all of them.
0: And I think that cautionary tale, and boy, you guys know it well in that neck of the woods with Johnny Manziel being a first-round pick and then seeing how quickly that went south, right? So I think that sometimes height does matter. And then if you're an undersized quarterback to begin with and you have some of that quote-unquote baggage, although a great, great season last year at Vanderbilt, I think some GMs are going to go, well, he's not going to play for us anyway. Why do we want to bring him in if we don't think this is going to be a good mix? We'll see if he gets another opportunity. I bet you that story is not done, though, Jensen, yet. For his NFL journey, I think he's going to get one more shot at this thing, and we'll see if he can stick somewhere else. Tarek Skubal says he wants to stick right there in Detroit. He does not want to go anywhere else. He says, I want to finish the season, didn't say career, want to finish the season with the Motor City Kitties and win a World Series right here in Detroit. Well, that's great for the player, and I'm sure the fan base likes to hear that. Jensen, does that affect the front office at all?
2: No, I mean, they already know that he's the most prized possession on the trade market. And again, you appreciate the player and what he's done, and you hope that it is 100% genuine. But he's going to be a free agent after the year. Whether he wears Tiger stripes again after 2026 remains to be seen. Will he wear them in under 2 weeks is more the pressing point here. And a lot can be alleviated if the Tigers go on a nice big winning streak, because then Scott Harris in this front office will say, nope, we're in a wide open American League. We got the best pitcher in our eyes in baseball. We got a pretty darn good number two in Framber Valdez, and our offense is actually showing signs of improvement. Why not go for it? We're not chasing some juggernaut, or we're not looking up at some team that everyone's trying to get to. So a lot to find out here in the next 10 days for sure.
0: And that's great for the player. Of course, he wants to stay right there. And then when he's a free agent, then he's going to say, well, I'm a free agent. Detroit, I gave you everything I had. I told the fans I didn't want to go anywhere. And then I'm going to leave, because you know he's going to go to the highest bidder. And that's probably not going to be in Detroit. Like Jensen, it's a good thing to say. And it makes a lot of sense. But it's all pro player right there. If you're Tarek Skubal, if the organization very quickly, is it almost the Shohei rebound that they saw what happened there? When they basically got, you know, compensatory picks and that's it, and they did not get close to what they could have gotten if they actually moved Shohei Ohtani. I remember Artie Moreno said back then, I don't want to be the owner to trade Shohei Ohtani. Do they have to do their due diligence and move him if they feel like in 2 weeks they can't make a run at this thing?
2: You see, the Angels were never threatening for the playoffs. I think that's the difference, is we knew for about a month that year that not only were the Angels going to be sellers, but they should have done the right thing and at least gotten something back. I think the Tigers are in more of a conundrum, because at the beginning of the year, Dave, you know, the whole issue with the arbitration hearing, that was a black eye. Then they go out and get Framber Valdez, and it kind of felt like, oh, okay, well, maybe Turkoglu is going to be here through the end of the season, and they'll have one last dance with this group in tow. A lot of dynamic shifting, and the way they started the season, not ideal, but they've been a lot better here as of late. And again, I'll reiterate, it's wide open in the American League. So you got the best pitcher. You feel like you've got an offense that if you bolster that, here's the telltale sign, Dave, is if you do continue to win, now you become a buyer. And you really have to be able to give it your very best shot to try and win in this postseason.
0: I don't think you and I handicap with College Football 27 to figure out who's going to win this thing. But the simulations that they ran says it's going to be the Buckeyes. Jensen. So if they win it, they're going to go, man, I just got to get College Football 27. They're going to tell me he's going to win the national championship. But when they run the simulations over and over and over and over again, the most times it came up in the positive for the Buckeyes. Jensen, I don't think that's out of the realm of possibility that we see them win this thing again.
2: We're fine with that. If the video game is going to speak it into existence, that's all good for us here in the OHIO.
0: It's not a dog. It's not a dog that's predicting this. This is College Football 27 that has now predicted this video game simulation here. All right, when we come back, I wish that dog would say that the Cowboys are going to win the Super Bowl this year. Maybe I get to the window on them. Let's break down America's team when we come back. And what are their real expectations this year? That's next, right here on Beeson by the Books.
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0: 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Back alongside Jensen Lewis, Dave Ross here with you. No, this is not a segment just because I'm sitting in this chair. It's a segment for you, America. On your football team, it's time to break down the Dallas Cowboys in today's edition of the Daily Gridiron.
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0: I've always kidded in my TV days that if you want ratings, you talk about the Cowboys. It's kind of tried and true. We're not doing this for ratings. We're doing this for money. We're trying to figure out what is the right angle for the Dallas Cowboys this year. Look, Brian Schottenheimer, the second-year head coach, is very heady on this team this year. Says, we're going to be playing in February. We plan on playing in that Super Bowl. Now, to do that and to win it, it's 25-1. That's pretty short. That's shorter than they've been in quite some time. 50-1, north of that last year. 13-1 to win the NFC. That's shorter than what it normally is as well. You see they are second betting choice here behind the Eagles at +235 to win the division. To make the playoffs, you can get plus money, albeit small plus money, +$1.05. In that win total, yes, you can play 8.5, as I have done. It is juiced at that point. You can get plus money at 9.5. Jensen, to do those other three things, shall we say, at least in the NFC, to make the playoffs, win the East, and the NFC title, you've got to win, you would think, at least 10 games here. Where are you on the Cowboys when you look at them objectively?
2: Yeah, so we'll put you as Lieutenant Daniel Caffey. I will be Captain Jack Ross for this exercise because it clearly looks like you will have to defend what looks like on paper a team that should win. But, man, when we see this occur, Dave, it never happens. So I guess the first thing I look at is the division, and knowing that in our VSiN NFL betting guide, there are a lot of people, and 14 out of 23 of our hosts and experts that selected the Philadelphia Eagles to win the division. I was one of those, the Cowboys, 7 of our 23, which I know you were a part of. And then the Washington Commanders had two selections, I believe Gil Alexander, one of the two, a native Washingtonian of our nation's capital there. Here's what I like. I do like the offensive weaponry. You know that I have told that to you. I think this will be an elite attack. If Dak wants to throw it 35 times a weekend, I'm okay with that. And I'm sure Brian Schottenheimer would say, well, hold the phone here. We want to be able to run the football. We want to be able to move the line of scrimmage at our leisure. All well and dandy, but I got to be honest, Dave, if I got one guy on the left in CeeDee Lamb, I got another guy on the right in George Pickens, I feel really nice going one way or another. So all that being said, again, it's about the line of scrimmage. It's about health, and it's about letting Dak do what he does. I think I'm slightly more emboldened by the defense, and you know me. I love me some Caleb Downs. Watched him do it here for years in the Ohio State. You trade up to get him. Remember texting you on draft night, like, not that you were overjoyed, but you were like in that, okay, this is really, really good. This is us identifying an opportunity to go get a game-changing talent from day one. You come back in to get Malachi Lawrence from Central Florida, the edge rusher there. So it feels like a better squad. But with that come expectations, and not that there aren't expectations every year for the Cowboys, the talent is there. Can they get it into a position where the offense and the defense kind of rises to the offensive level? Because we think that they're going to score points. I don't think they have a problem with that. Can they prevent now from other offenses taking advantage? I think they're a better offense or better defensive unit on paper this year, Dave, than what they were last year.
0: Well, Your Honor, for the record, I'd like to clarify, I was overjoyed that they got Caleb Downs, and certainly was overjoyed where they got Caleb Downs, and that they got him right after John Harbaugh could have drafted him with the Giants. I couldn't believe that John Harbaugh didn't take Caleb Downs. Now, look, you told me I could have any player, I would have taken Sonny Styles out of this draft. Past that, Caleb Downs was the perfect fit for this defense. And that, you know, I'm really impressed with what, and I know Jerry, when things go south, Jerry gets the blame. When things go well, they want to try to figure out other people to give it to. I don't play that game. I'm going to give it to Jerry. And I think what he's done with this defense by trading away Micah Parsons last year really was the first step into rebuilding. He realized this defense is not good enough with Micah. We got to get some capital. They've turned that into Quinnen Williams and Kenny Clark up front. I love what they're being able to do up front. They couldn't stop anybody a year ago before that trade for Micah Parsons. They couldn't stop anybody with Micah Parsons defensively. Then you add Caleb Downs to that back. Look, Rashawn Gary coming over from the Packers as well. That defense on paper is tenfold better than it was a year ago. Jensen, I don't need them to be tenfold better. I just need them to be maybe three or four, and this is a locked playoff team if they can give you that. You just pick a Tyler on this offensive line, because we're going to talk always about Dak. We're going to talk about the weapons and CD and Pickens, and they're going to get all the highlights. It's the Guyton's, it's the Smiths, it's the Bookers. And have they hit on those picks as well, especially Tyler Booker coming in there just big nasty at right guard. Cooper Beebe at center is really good. They've got four. Look, Terrence Steele had some issues with Terrence through the years at right tackle. That would be the weak part. And he's gotten better as time has gone on. But you got four guys in an offensive line that I would put up there against anybody. And that is really why this has the chance to be the best offense in the entirety of the NFL. It's what they do up front. That Javonte Williams could come in there on surgically repaired knees and look as good as he looked last year. They could run it. They could pass it at will. And that's Brian Schottenheimer's offense that he came in with and was there as the understudy with Dak when Mike McCarthy was there. When he left, it was an easy transition. I really like the way Brian coached his football team in year number one. That defense is going to be better in year number two. Jensen, full systems go for America's team this year. If not now, when? Look, they've won divisional titles in the last 30 years. They haven't won any NFC titles in 30-plus years, since 1995. It's been a long time. I think no better time than the present. This feels like a football team that's capable of winning and winning big.
2: All right, so the first handful of games, I think, are really advantageous, not only from a Circa Million standpoint, but also from a Survivor standpoint. And I don't think we want to, you know, run out and take the Cowboys in a Survivor league if you are playing Circa, where you are going to have to hold Dallas as an option for Thanksgiving. Albeit, you may want to forego it because it is Cowboys-Eagles, but that right. to each their own there. The millions angle I wanted to illuminate to you, and again, a great part of our VSiN NFL betting guide. Everyone has a series trend of each opponent each week. I'm looking at week two as something you and I might just be able to just lock and load sight unseen. Dallas is on an 8-1 ATS run hosting Washington. Now, I don't care if it is Jaden Daniels. I don't give a damn who is running out there, if it's Marcus Mariota or anyone else who is the signal caller for the Commanders. It has felt so one-sided watching that head-to-head part of the series for the last handful of years. The other one I like, and you saw this last year, this team was 13-4 to the over. I mean, they're an over machine, and I know a lot of that also had to do with the defense was a sieve. But I'm looking at week three. When they play Baltimore, and that'll be in Rio, you've got a 5-0-1 over trend in that head-to-head series. So it may not matter, you know, going down there to South America to say, put the track shoes on, boys and girls. This is going to be back and forth into the 30s, no problems whatsoever.
0: Look, if you want to take that angle that Jensen just gave you, people, if you're watching here on FanDuel Sports Network or on YouTube TV, listening on Sirius Channel 158, the Cowboys right now in week two are 4.5-point favorites against the Commanders. It won't be 4.5 if they go out there and lay a number on the Giants on Sunday Night Football. That'll be 7. That'll be one of those moves we're talking about. Oh, my goodness, this one a full field goal. So to me, you know, even if they stumbled out of the gates, I wouldn't mind. Again, you might get a shorter number if the Commanders come out strong. But that point, Jensen, of 4.5, I was expecting to see 6.5 on my screen today. And to see it's only 4.5 back home in week 2, I think it's a really smart angle right there. If sight unseen, we don't know about injuries, you're never going to be as healthy going into a season as you will week 1. So there will be some nicks and bruises going into week 2. Kind of like that angle here for the Cowboys minus 4.5 in week 2, if you don't mind tying up your money here against those Commanders. Been very good, as you mentioned, 8-1 to the number against the Commanders in recent years. When we come back, let's talk more Cowboy football with a Cowboy insider. That's Mike Fisher. He's going to join the program next. And I know that expectations are high, and as you mentioned, Jensen, sometimes they fall short of those expectations. What are the potential pitfalls? And really, what is the ceiling for this team? We'll talk about it next with Mike right here on VSiN by the Books.
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19: We continue VSiN by the Books on this Friday morning. Dave Ross and Jensen Lewis here with you, talking about America's team, Dallas Cowboys, getting ready for what could be a very interesting season for the Cowboys. High expectations for this team. They're always high. They feel a little bit higher this year, Jensen. Here to help us break them down, Mike Fisher does a great job as Cowboys insider for CowboysRoundtable.com. Give him a follow on X at Fish Sports and joins us now here on the Progressive Guest Line. Good morning to you, Mike. You know this, covering this team, the expectations and the hype around a team every year. But it does feel higher this year. 9.5 is the win total that we're seeing here at VSiN. What do you think are the realistic expectations here for Jerry and company this year?
20: Yeah, and the hype never goes away, and that's probably we're probably going back to the, you know, 50 years for that. And so the hype, as long as we know what the word hype means, that's legitimate. The expectations thing is funny. I think ESPN did a big, of course, ESPN, I mean, every other segment they have on TV is about the Cowboys. But they did a big thing the other day saying, you know, no excuses anymore. And I'm just watching this knowing, recognizing, again, they're just trying to fill segments. But it's not about excuses. The reason they went 7-9-1 last year isn't, there's no like made up excuse for it. Their defense was arguably the worst in franchise history, almost certainly the worst in the league last year, and maybe by some of the numbers, one of the worst defense to ever play in the NFL. So that's not an excuse. So when we make the jump to expectations, I think that's where we have to start. Are you really going to turn around with a 34-year-old rookie defensive coordinator and all the changes they have made on defense, including Jerry Jones and company spending some money to make things happen? Are you really going to turn around the number 32 defense from a year ago into a team good enough defensively so you flip your record as well? So you don't get, you know, 7 wins and 9.5 losses, that you get 10 wins and become a playoff contender.
21: Mike, as a Buckeye fan here in Ohio, we've seen obviously what Caleb Downs can do year in and year out, so I already know what he's capable of. The move to get Malachi Lawrence, too, and really bolster that front and pass rush, I think is awesome. Anyone else we're missing as far as additions defensively that you feel will be key players here this season?
20: Well, I think you start with Caleb Downs, and you're right. That's about as blue chip a guy. And this isn't, again, this isn't Cowboy hype and this isn't Cowboy fake expectations. In terms of a lot of scouting rooms for a lot of teams, he's about as pure a blue chip guy as has come along in a while. And what's important around here is, for a long time, I mean, we're going back to Darren Woodson now, this team has not valued safety. They've just viewed, in a Savvy Pap era, they've said, you know, maybe guard and maybe safety are two places where you can get away with not being a big spender. Well, they've changed that on guard, obviously. And then for the first time in a long time, they've done safety different. And Caleb Downs is part of that. The Jalen Thompson signing from Arizona, who I think people are kind of sleeping on him because nobody ever watches the Arizona Cardinals and they don't realize, you know, when they have something good going on there, nobody sees it anyway, so nobody knows it. But he's a big time helper. Kobe Durant comes over as a rotational corner from the Rams, so that changes your secondary somewhat. They do sign trade for D Winters to help at linebacker from the 49ers. That's a kind of across your fingers, but it'll make them better than they were last year. Your Malachi Lawrence point is a good one, and there is some sentiment. I think this is frankly ridiculous. Well, you know, he was a first-round pick, too, just like Caleb Downs, so he should help just as much as Caleb Downs. Now, that's asking too much. Malachi Lawrence is going to try to make a big jump here, play a different position than he played previously under a rookie coordinator with different – by the way, Christian Parker installing a new defense here with new terminology. But Malachi Lawrence can do anything on a level that Caleb Downs can do it. Okay, now you've got the makings of a turnaround. And they trade for Rashawn Gary from Green Bay and then Donovan Easy. Those are the two starting. We don't get to call them defensive ends anymore around here because it's a 3-4 hybrid defense. So those are the two edge rusher, outside linebackers, whatever. And then Malachi Lawrence as a third guy there, you cross your fingers that he can help right away.
19: Yeah, I don't know if Tom Landry, with this 3-4 defense, Mike, if he'd be able to handle these changes that they're going to do. They're going to look very different from decades past here for this Cowboy defense. On the offensive side, we know how good Dak has been as a leader. I know now in the MVP market, he's about the 8th betting choice here, 13-1. Is that realistic with the weapons he has on the outside? It looks like they're pretty good up front. Just grab a Tyler and you should be okay, Mike. Are the expectations MVP level if they're going to get to the visions of grandeur that I know Brian Schottenheimer has for this football team?
20: Yeah, and it's kind of chicken or the egg. Are they going to be a contender for the playoffs because Dak's an MVP quarterback? Or is Dak going to get MVP attention because the football team's so good? The fact is, and he's had obviously outstanding regular seasons and finished second in MVP voting a couple of years ago, but But over the course of a decade-long career, he has not been good enough to lift his teammates to where they need to be when it really counts. And that's why this team only has two playoff wins over the course of the Dak Prescott era. And that's not an insult on Prescott, who is, in my years of covering the NFL, and I'm 36 years covering the Cowboys, and I'm glad, I appreciate you mentioning our Twitter account at Fish Sports or at CowboysRoundtable.com as well. And then plus 40 years covering the NFL, Dak by far is the guy who is, when we try to judge him, when even not just fans, but media and people that proclaim themselves as experts, he's all over the spectrum in terms of how you judge him. He's great. He's lousy. He's mediocre. He chokes. He's a hero. He gets all these things tagged to him. The fact is they have surrounded him now. The offensive line, I mean, they've dumped a lot of assets to put together the offensive line, including first round picks. The wide receiver core, there's nobody better with CeeDee Lamb and George Pickens, a rehabbed reputation wise George Pickens. They think they have a good tight end in Jake Ferguson, although last year he was kind of Jake Ferguson in a cloud of dust. That won't do. They bring in Javonte Williams, and he's a revelation for them, so they re-up him at running back. So, yeah, their offense is loaded with dazzling personalities. There is this flaw, though, as good as they were in so many ways, and they've been top five kind of offense for a long time around here. Last year, when it came to scoring in the red zone, they went the whole last month of the season without being able to do it in the second half of games. And they ended up 16th in the NFL in scoring in the red zone. Well, that's not very special. So I don't care how dazzling you are and MVP votes and look at all our Pro Bowlers. If you can't convert touchdowns consistently, then you're not very good. And so last year wasn't just all about the defense. It was about that on offense as well.
21: Mike, they have the best kicker in football. You get to the 50-yard line, you basically might as well be in the red zone, or at least in scoring with what is probably one of the greatest weapons there to have at midfield. Let me ask you about the early part of the season, because, again, you get the prime time Sunday nighter to start, division foe. Of course, we know all the hype with John Harbaugh coming in as the head coach now, the Giants. You get a Commanders team that this club has owned at home here the last handful of seasons, and then down to Rio to take on the Ravens before you got to travel in-state to take on the Texans. What's a fair mark for you maybe through the first 6 weeks? Because then it's Thursday night football against the Bucks, and also at home Sunday night against the Packers. What would you take on paper right now for this club and say, that works and we're really on a trajectory to make the playoffs?
20: Well, and you certainly don't want to get too far ahead of ourselves, although you just did. But it's your show. I mean, you get to do that if you want to. But history says, against these two opponents, history says you start 2-0. And we have no idea what some of these teams are going to look like. And like the Ravens in Rio, I mean, we don't know what the Ravens are going to look like, and we don't know what Rio is going to look like. But I certainly love the Cowboys' chances of continuing to pound on the other teams in the NFC East, especially those two traditional non-contenders with the Giants and the Commanders. This goes to the Dak era and much more than that. I mean, I'm sure you have the records at your fingertips. You probably talk about a lot, but it's incredible. The Dak Prescott's record against teams in this division and the Cowboys' record against teams in this division, it's as good as it gets. I mean, it's got to be, and I don't know what Buffalo is. I don't know what Kansas City is, but it's got to be right there. And it might be like all time right there. And so let's start there. Let's continue.

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5: 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Then the battle for Texas as Greg Monroe, Coach Nancy Lieberman, and the Dallas Power take on Jonathan Simmons and the Houston Righands. 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
17: 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Fascinating conversation we just had with Mike Fisher. A lot of tweets already coming in about the Cowboys, and they're going to be a polarizing team, Jensen, in the betting markets. I can totally understand that. So I will say, though, for the record, I do have them over 8.5 wins. Laid a little bit of juice there, $1.40. Played that just a win total over 9.5. as well, at plus $1.15. Much more football talk, not just on this show today, but obviously as we get closer and closer, less than 2 weeks away from the Hall of Fame game. But

0: We got much more to do. We'll do some of that right now in today's edition of the Daily Docket.
1: Your snapshot of odds, trends, and futures. This is the Daily Docket.
0: Jensen, let's go ahead and take a look at what's going on. Very quickly, going to update the golf that's going on at the 3M Open. And right now, Ben Coles is still your leader. How about this? Another birdie for Ben. Birdies for Ben. Two birdies in his first four holes. He's now at 11 under par, Jensen. I said earlier in the program, I might have to eat my words, that I'm going to be drafting off of Scottie Scheffler and not Ben Coles. I think with a start like this, Jensen, we might have to rethink that process and start to look at Ben here as a legitimate possibility of winning this golf tournament. He's 6-1 coming into the day. He's already been shorted to plus 390 in live action at 11 under par.
2: Yeah, okay, so I'll give you the floor here. What exactly will you be looking at now if people want to jump in live into this tournament and knowing kind of where the early group is? Because I think you had mentioned yesterday it was a bit of difference between how the course allowed some scoring early versus late. So what can you already see from these early groups that really looks advantageous to jump in on?
0: Well, I mentioned Gary Woodland would be the sentimental choice at 13-1 before play began. He's already one under through one hole. He's been shorted already to 10-1. So what I'm seeing now, that's a $3 move for one birdie for Gary Woodland. A little bit pricey from my point. I mentioned Jackson Koivun, that you had to look at that youngster. He has made a bogey early today, so he's already dropped down to 6 under par. He's drifted to 12-1. But you want to talk about respect in the marketplace already, Jensen? You're talking about a major champion in Gary Woodland, who won a U.S. Open, who's two shots clear of young Jackson Koivun, and yet in the betting market, it's 10-1 for Gary and 12-1 live for a guy like Jackson Koivun. That shows you in the betting market, the kid is already getting mad respect out there in his very young PGA Tour career. I'm not ready to make an investment like that here on Jackson at 12-1. Because again, I felt like if you played him, I talked about him on Tuesday in this very program, could have got him around 25-1, close to 30-1. That would have been the price point to play. But now at 12-1 with an early bogey, I'd have to monitor how he's going to play it. But you mentioned it. You want to go out and get it early. It does seem like right now we're seeing that cut line fluctuate between 2 and 1 under par. So the scoring does feel good, but there are some bogeys I'm seeing being made out there. Pearson Cootie had a couple of them early. He's at 1 over through 3, and Kevin Yu is already 1 over through 1 hole 2. So maybe today, not being able to see the course set up, maybe they've made a little bit more difficult than what we saw early on in the day yesterday. But again, the guys that I'm looking at that have not teed off yet today, I'm looking at the defending reigning champion of this tournament here, in Kurt Kitayama, who, Jensen, had a bogey and a triple bogey on his front nine yesterday, and yet still shot 3 under par. So that's the type of guy I'd look at as he had drifted on the odds board, and trying to get you a live number on him now. And you can get Kurt Kitayama around 50-1. He is even par through 2 holes here early, but yet he's only 3 back of Scotty, but he is 8 back now of Ben Coles. So at some point in the betting market, we're going to have to take Ben Coles a little bit more seriously than maybe we've done so far today. But again, that's the guys I'm looking at. And Denny McCarthy at 5 under par. He's going to go in the afternoon wave, Jensen. I would look at Denny. I do think, not to say that he's going to win this tournament, but he has been close in, quote-unquote, lesser events like this. It feels like a perfect week for a little Denny McCarthy to be around the top of the leaderboard here come Sunday. That's what I'm hoping for.
2: I agree. Yeah, I think it's going to be fun to watch. Let me throw a quick pivot at you. I was thinking about this as Mike Fisher, for those that didn't hear that interview live, please go back, like, and follow our VSiN by the Books podcast, wherever you get your podcast. I know he said, hey, it's your show, and don't want to look too far out. But we like to do it, especially with Circus Survivor. And for those that haven't watched episode 1 of the documentary yet, please go ahead and do that. Go back on YouTube. Excellent spot to kind of get the juices flowing here. That's where I wanted to throw an idea at you. Let's keep the Circa idea and the competition in mind here for both not only Thanksgiving Eve, Thanksgiving Day, Black Friday, and then also the Christmas slate, because you'll have to keep those teams inundated for those specific weeks. We obviously know that it will be Dallas and Philadelphia in one of those three games on the Thanksgiving slate as far as Thanksgiving Day. I didn't realize this till I read our VSiN NFL betting guide. Dallas is 7-1 ATS in their last eight when they host the Eagles. I didn't realize it was that one-sided, Dave, considering what we've seen from Jalen Hurts in this group the last handful of years. I want to ask you in the general survivor picture here. Let's say that you get out there and you're mapping it out. Because it is such a tightly contested, at least on paper, divisional matchup, would you entertain holding Philadelphia or Dallas for Thanksgiving? Or would you just sit back and say, you know what, we got to let that one ride. I don't have to worry in the Christmas week. Maybe I hold Dallas or Philadelphia then. How do you approach those two teams knowing they're going to lock horns on Thanksgiving Day?
0: You know, this is why I love our network. And certainly Gil Alexander has talked about this for years on this network. Yes, it's called Circus Survivor. But are you trying to win? Right. And I am looking at that as I cannot play those in Circa. Again, everybody's is going to have different leagues that they're out there in. But for Circa purposes, and I am in Survivor with my guy John Chu again for a second year in a row, I will not be touching the Cowboys and or the Eagles until down in that part, because I want to have that ammo late to try to win. Right. Yes, you got to survive. We all understand that point. But to Gil's greater point, is you're trying to win. You're trying to zig when others are zagging a little bit. And if you're not left with the viable option, if you remember on Black Friday last year, I remember very clearly Gil was talking about playing the Bears in that Friday game against the Eagles when you had to use those in circuit purposes. And people were like, what are you crazy? Why would you do that? He's like, well, because the field's going to be betting the Eagles. And what happened? The Bears won that game. There in the link in Philadelphia on that Friday, and that could really set you apart. So I'd like to have those options later, Jensen, with both teams. Not to say that, you know, I'd be looking at today to bet the Eagles when I think a lot of people would be betting the Cowboys at home when you get down there to Thanksgiving. That's naturally where my inclination would go. But if you get to that point of Survivor or any Survivor-esque league that might not be named Circa, and you still have those options on the board, man, those are great options to have, Jensen, because it gives you some pivot points if you have both teams still available instead of going with what you think the standard's going to be, which would be, you would think, the Cowboys at home on Thanksgiving. Again, not advocating just to blindly play the other side, but if you get to that point and you have those options and that game turns out to be a little bit more coin flippy than what we think it's going to be today, yeah, Jensen, I say hold. Braveheart, just Mel Gibson this thing, hold. And just wait and see if you can hold your powder and keep that baby dry until you really need to fire. I think that's exactly the way that I would handicap this when you get to Thanksgiving. And then hopefully you'll still have some fire and ammo left when you get to Christmas. That's exactly the way I'd look at it.
2: Man, fascinating to look at. One other spot for you here, since we are talking a little NFC East. Is there a feel that we can get a bounce back on the Commanders this year? Because I think I understand why Gil picked them, but is there respect for a bounce back? God, the injuries to Jaden Daniels last year, pretty significant. And knowing kind of where they are offensively, do you feel they bounce back or not?
0: I don't know if you recall, because it might have predated us, but I said the day that Dan Quinn got hired here in the network, he's normally got a shelf life of about three. Look, I really like, you know this, I like Dan Quinn a lot. He's a great DC, right? And he was a really good DC with Seattle and the Legion of Boom. He was a really good head coach in Atlanta, and we all know what happened in that fourth quarter against the Patriots in the Super Bowl. And then we saw, like, the last memory of Dan Quinn as a DC in Dallas, I think the Packers just scored again. I have worries about that defense. I really do. Now, Sonny Styles, you know I love Sonny Styles. I got a lot of issues with that defense. I don't know if he can fix all that ails them right now in Washington, D.C. Let's talk some baseball. Daily Diamond's coming up. Lou Finocchiaro's going to join us as well. He's got some football picks to go with the UFC. That's all coming up right here on VSiN by the Books.
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21: 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From the fringes of the resistance to the marrow of MAGA, to the unsuspecting people who found themselves right in the middle of a fight they never asked for. And boy, oh boy, do they have a lot.
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1: 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You're out, you're about, but you want your Dan Patrick. 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
1: I like celebrating basketball. Problem is, it feels like I dump on the WNBA. I don't go out of my way. If Caitlin Clark doesn't want to be in it, I get it. I don't think she has anything to gain. Sabrina Ionescu wants to be in the three-point shooting contest.
0: Broadcasting from the man cave.
1: You know, we had this three-point shooting contest, and we forgot to invite Larry Bird. Oh, it happens.
0: This is Dan Patrick.
1: Made it to a Friday, ready to go. It's a meet Friday at that. Starting lineup at guard. I don't know if you'd be at guard, Todd.
3: I definitely would not be a guard. I'd be a very slow forward slash small center.
1: And at slow forward, Todd Fritz. Also, Dylan, I can't have you in the backcourt either.
4: No, I thought you were talking about offensive line guard.
1: Oh, okay. Yes, I could put you guys up front. Yeah, you'd be the road graders there. You got Marvin up front. I think he played football for 1 year as a tight end your freshman year. Was that right?
5: Split end, senior year.
1: Oh, split end. Split end, my bad. I thought you were a tight end, but no, you were a split end. That's back when you had speed.
5: Yeah, I was running like a 4.8.
1: Whoa, slow down. Slow down, Rich Eisen. Paulie up front. I don't think there's any place I can put you on the football field. Yeah, Paul.
6: I was an archer, Dan, and not really a call for that.
1: Although you're going to love the movie Odyssey.
6: Really?
1: A lot of archering. Is that what it's called? Archering?
6: Arching.
1: Oh, it's arching.
6: Will I be very judgmental of the arching?
1: Yes. Yes. There's a lot of arching going on in Odyssey. And yours truly here in the back room, guys. Meet Friday. Dylan responsible for the menu. Go ahead, chef.
4: Well, Dan, we are having a little Korean barbecue today, which we teased with the pizza on Wednesday.
1: Okay.
4: So we're having Wagyu bulgogi lettuce wraps.
1: Is it Wagyu?
4: That's how I say it.
1: Or it's Wagyu.
4: To me, it's Wagyu.
1: Okay.
4: Wagyu. It's spelled Wagyu.
1: Okay. It's spelled like that.
4: Okay. Yeah.
1: Okay. All right.
4: So we got the bulgogi lettuce wraps with all the fixings, kimchi and all that fun stuff on the side.
1: Okay.
4: On the side. Korean beef tartare, yakhwe, and chopchae, which is stir-fried glass noodles with Wagyu strip steak in it.
1: Okay.
4: And that's it.
1: All right. Meat courtesy of Heartland Steak Co. Who has it better than we do?
7: Nobody.
1: Yes, Paul.
6: I'm hearing from people in the know it's Wagyu.
1: Wagyu.
6: Wah, not wag.
1: Wag, and it's not Wagyu.
6: Right. I'm hearing Wagyu. Back to you.
1: I'm hearing expensive. Whenever I see it on the menu, I go, that's expensive. I like when they put MP, like market price. When you go lobster, you go MP. Okay. They could make up a price tag for lobster. What's market price? Oh, today. Yes, Todd.
3: Well, even the restaurant's embarrassed to tell you just how quite expensive it is. They're going to hide behind MP. But can you ask them what that is before you order it? Or do they have to keep it a secret? Could be $48. Could be $83. Who knows? Take a chance.
1: No,
3: a game show.
1: I think you can ask. Yeah. I would ask. Yes, Dylan.
4: Yeah, sometimes like at a steakhouse, you'll see the Wagyu on the menu, and it's sold by the ounce, which gives you an indication of how expensive it is.
1: 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Play of the day, poll question, stat of the day, all of that forthcoming. Good morning if you're watching on Peacock. Tyler's sitting by. You'll take your phone calls. Our good buddy Joey Votto. Former baseball great, now doing some analysis work for NBC Sports. And I think he's on the call with Bob Costas coming up this weekend. They'll have him in the booth. Yes, Todd?
3: Just one quick question. When you go to a fancy steakhouse, do you like when they go through the whole spiel of, you know, this animal was corn-fed or was raised in a special barn or was fed with a certain kind of thing? Do you like that whole thing? Without you asking, they share all this information.
1: They might say dry age. They don't say they're in a special barn.
3: I may have exaggerated a little bit, but they say this one was corn fed one was in the fields.
1: Once again, I did this for 4 days where you found the negative in everything. We're not finding a negative on Meat Friday. Just not doing that.
3: They go today. A little too far.
1: I'm just not going to do that today, okay?
3: Fine.
1: All right. Fine. I wanted to be negative all 5 days.
3: This was grass-fed. You might want to get this one. I'm like, is it a good
1: baseball trade deadline coming up next week? NFL training camps open for business, except for Diego Pavia, Heisman finalist. He didn't even really make it to training camp. How does that happen? Don't you get a chance to at least go on the field with everybody else? The Ravens have 4 quarterbacks on their roster. So you got Lamar Jackson, Tyler Huntley, Skylar Thompson, and the undrafted former UConn quarterback, Joey Fagnano. And then Diego Pavia comes in. He was an undrafted free agent. He was the first Heisman finalist in 12 years to go undrafted. Brought to you by Panini America. Okay, the last Heisman Trophy finalist 12 years ago to go undrafted. Marvin, you're usually pretty good at pulling these. Oh, Colin Klein at Kansas State?
5: That was my guess.
1: It was?
5: It was.
1: Is that 12 years ago? Colin, C-O-L-L? Colin, 2 L's? Yeah, Paul.
6: I was going to guess Jason White of Oklahoma. I had no idea if that's right or not.
1: That's longer than 12 it years, is. Right? Eric Crouch. But that's 20 years. Longer than that. Yeah, Marvin.
5: I do have the answer.
1: Okay. Did I have the answer?
5: Unfortunately not.
1: Okay, give me the... Troy Smith?
5: Nope.
1: Okay.
5: That's 20 years ago.
1: Okay. All right. You want to give me the position or... Well, it's probably quarterback.
5: Correct.
1: You want to give me the conference?
5: I don't even know what conference they're in.
1: Oh.
5: They're a small school. Directional school.
1: Okay. 12 years ago, Heisman finalist... Dylan, you got an answer?
4: Do you want the answer? Do you want another hint? They're in the MAC.
1: Oh. Oh, Northern Illinois.
5: Bloop.
1: Okay. Oh, this is one of Paulie's favorites.
6: This really hurts that I didn't get this.
1: Last name is Lynch.
6: Jordan Lynch.
1: Jordan Lynch, yes. Okay.
8: Stat of the day.
1: Here comes
8: that what? Stat of the day.
1: Maybe Diego Pavia gets a chance with another team. Maybe he gets to actually go to training camp there. But if not, he'll probably be on a celebrity boxing card. How about Diego Pavia against Johnny Manziel? I'll watch. I'd watch that instead of Floyd Mayweather against Conor McGregor again. Yeah, Paulie?
6: I think one thing that hurts Pavia is that he can't
1: play. He's short?
6: Yeah, that's the big one. No offense, no pun. He can't do other things. He's not a return man or a running back. He's not one of those guys like Taysom Hill who had other...
1: Taysom Hill.
6: Oh,
1: Taysom Hill. He could be a starting quarterback. Yes. Yes, Dylan.
4: You can still get a Diego Pavia Ravens jersey for only $70 right now.
1: I like that.
4: I might have to get one.
1: But didn't the Taysom Hill situation ruin some friendships in fantasy football?
4: Oh, yeah.
1: Because he was listed as a quarterback, but you could put him at a tight end?
4: Yeah, so it was a week he was starting at QB, but in the fantasy like formats, you could play him at the flex still because that was what he had been. So he threw for like a couple touchdowns. So he just racked up a bunch of points. And
1: as a tight end.
4: Yeah.
1: Yes, Paulie.
6: He wasn't awful at quarterback. 2020, four starts. He was 3-1, four touchdowns, two picks. 2021, 4-1 as a starter. Four touchdowns, five picks.
1: He's had a good career. I mean, he's made some money there. He's been around for a decade. Yeah, Marvin.
5: Yeah, I think his lack of activity elsewhere hurts him. He could have been like, who's my man? Matt Jones? He was the Arkansas quarterback?
1: Yeah.
5: Oh, it's random QB day. Let's go.
1: Matt Jones, Arkansas, and he was... So he was a quarterback, but he was talented enough. Jacksonville drafted him, didn't they?
5: Correct.
1: And they were going to make him a wide receiver. But wasn't... who'd that happen to?
5: Your boy, Brad Smith.
1: No, another guy.
6: Antoine Randall L?
1: No. Who was a wide receiver in college and played quarterback in the NFL? Played with the Titans, played with the Dolphins.
6: Pat White?
1: No. Oh. This guy's good.
6: Oh.
1: This guy was good. Oh, damn it. I think he got to A&M.
6: Ryan Tannehill.
1: Yes. It's rando quarterback day here. Brad Smith.
5: Zuri.
1: But didn't Brad Smith return a kickoff for the Jets for a touchdown maybe in preseason? Mm-hmm. Does that sound right?
6: Correct.
1: Brad Smith. I thought he was going to be something. Yeah. I was like, oh, man, you got to find a place for that guy on the football field. Maybe not. Yeah, Paulie.
6: Terrell Pryor of Ohio State went quarterback to wide receiver and had a couple nice seasons.
1: Yeah, he did. By the way, Tyreek Hill says he has no power in his injured left leg. Now, that's 10 months after surgery. That's not a good sign. He got injured September 29th against the Jets. Multiple ligaments were damaged, including his ACL. He got released, and now his agent is Drew Rosenhaus, so he told a TV station in Miami that he has an optimistic outlook. It'd be even better if he said, I don't have an optimistic outlook. That would be like, oh, now we have a story here. So two surgeries over the last 10 months, the LCL, and he says that he has no real push-off, no power in his left leg at all. He's 32. So back in 2021, he was traded to the Dolphins. They got draft picks, first and second round picks. He played at a pretty high level. He went to the Pro Bowl 8 consecutive years, 2016 through 2023. The off-the-field issues combined with the injuries, and you wonder if he's going to get signed. Hall of Famer already? I don't know how many catches he has, but I got 8-time Pro Bowler. Yeah, Paulie.
6: Tyreek has, in 10 seasons, 819 catches. The big part is he was All-Pro twice as a return man, All-Pro 4 times as a receiver. He's got rings. He's got playoff success. It's all in his 20s, though. He may not add to it.
1: So he spent his first 6 years in Kansas City. He was 3-time first-team All-Pro. Now, does he have 2 Super Bowl rings or 1? 2 Super Bowl appearances?
6: Yes, 1 ring, 2 appearances.
1: Okay, yes, Dylan.
4: Yeah, isn't that kind of crazy that he only has the 1? Like, I feel like you just associate him more with some of those Chiefs Super... I thought he had 2.
1: Yeah. 2 appearances. Yeah, you're 32 and you rely on your power, quickness, speed. Yes, Marvin.
5: But I don't think specific numbers really matter anymore. Like, oh, if you get to 100 touchdowns or 1,000 catches. I think is if you, like, how great were you at your peak? Were you one of the best players in the NFL for a specific amount of time? More so than just a collector of numbers or stats, almost like a Frank Gore type.
1: Yeah, I think of Tyreek Hill as a Hall of Fame talent. But Antonio Brown had a stretch there is kind of Tyreek Hill-like, or Tyreek Hill had an Antonio Brown kind of stretch. Yeah, Paulie.
6: Yeah, Antonio Brown, starting in 2013, went to 6 straight Pro Bowls, 4 straight first-team All-Pros.
1: Yeah, see, that's the big one.
6: And he had seasons with 129 catches, 136. He had 6 straight seasons with 100-plus catches.
1: But he didn't get in a Super Bowl, did he? That shouldn't really hurt you. Did he get one in Tampa?
6: Yes.
1: Okay. And then he went AWOL on Tom. Man. Yes, Todd.
3: Agents must love when their clients tell publicly how their leg is shot and they have no idea when they're ever going to come back to play.
1: Fair point there. It's like, let's not say anything, okay? How about you just say, whew, man, it's close to getting it back. 90%. Hey, I have no strength, no power, no push-off in my left leg. Other than that, I'm ready to go.
3: Now we can negotiate from there with the teams. Thanks for saying that.
1: I'm a perfect possession receiver now. Yes, Marvin.
5: Now, do you think he might be a Terrell Davis type of candidate where it was like at his peak, he was the best at his position in the game, but then he had a major injury and he never came back?
1: There aren't many Terrell Davis cases, though.
5: Correct.
1: Terrell Davis, I don't know if he makes the Hall of Fame without Gale Sayers, because Gale Sayers got injured back then. When you had knee surgery, it was career threatening, and for Gale Sayers, it career ending. I think having, I wonder about that. Terrell Davis did have a window of about 4 to 5 years where he was great. That offensive line for the Broncos does not get credit. They were incredible as a unit. And, you know, everybody who played that position in Denver rushed for 1,000 yards. Todd, run down the list.
3: They had like Zimmerman, Habib, Nalen. Those guys were nasty.
1: No, running backs, Todd.
3: Oh, like Rob Lytle, Sammy Winder, Mike
1: No,
3: Anderson.
1: No, Rob Lytle didn't rush for Todd.
3: Floyd Little.
1: Nobody's laughing about this, Todd.
3: Terrell Davis. I think Mike Anderson, no?
1: Yeah.
3: He was in the military.
1: Landis Gary. Yeah. Todd, this is your team.
3: Oh, you put me on the spot. I get all flustered.
1: Oh, I put you on the spot for the Broncos?
3: We're leaving somebody out, though.
1: Paul, give me the running backs with Denver.
6: Yeah,
1: Orlando. The only time I go to you actually wanting something from you. Yes,
6: Paul. Orlandis Gary, Mike Anderson were the two that kind of came out of nowhere, one-year wonders.
1: Right. Thanks, Todd. And then don't do this when we go to commercial break. You start rattling off.
3: Well, that's what's going to happen.
1: Yeah. Rob Lytle. It was like the 70s.
3: That was a long time ago.
1: Yes, Paul.
6: Ruben Drones.
3: John Keyworth run for 1,000? I don't think so.
6: Different era.
1: Todd.
3: No, all right.
1: Can you stop? You had your chance.
3: Howard Griffith. He was a fullback.
1: And Howard Griffith from Illinois?
3: Yeah.
1: Yeah. Yes, Paul.
6: Clinton Portis, Tatum Bell.
3: There you go.
1: See, no. No.
3: I don't think I had Clinton Portis.
1: How about we take a break? Take a break here. Friday. Everybody's in a good mood.
3: Thief Sewell.
1: If you do it again, sorry, I smash you in the face with a pot.
3: I don't want to get hit in the face with it. I still got that ear issue.
1: Or you don't eat.
3: That would be terrible. I noticed, by the way, the Skittles and M&M's are no longer in the director's
1: 877-3DP show. Email address dp@danpatrick.com. Twitter handle at DP show. Just getting started. By the way, we unearthed some information yesterday that had to do with the three-point shooting contest with the WNBA. And Sabrina Ionescu, we still haven't got to the bottom of this. We'll update you on what we found out during the show yesterday and after the show yesterday. Maybe we find out something else during this show. Back after this, Dan Patrick Show. Oh, it's a long week. Got to put up with Todd. Got in the Z-cliner today, and I just sat back, and I just listened to the other Danettes just talk. Things that are coming up on the show. Todd giving me odd references. Didn't have to say anything because I was totally relaxed.
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2: 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Coach Steven Jackson and the DMV Trilogy face off against two-time MVP Michael Beasley and the defending champion Miami 305 in a must-win game for both teams. Then the battle for Texas as Greg Monroe, Coach Nancy Lieberman, and the Dallas Power take on Jonathan Simmons and the Houston Righands. 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

0: We have our play of the day coming up. Settle on a poll question. Meat Friday, morale is high. Stat of the day brought to you by Panini America, the official trading cards of the Dan Patrick Show. I did a test yesterday. I had my phone, and I started talking about Michael Beasley. Michael Beasley, the NBA player, played at Kansas State. Because I keep getting these random videos that pop up on my phone from Facebook. So I'm thinking, you're listening to me. I know you are. Because I started bringing up random things. Like peanut butter, where they combine the jelly and the peanut butter together in the jar. I started talking about that. Something popped up on my feed. Next thing I know, I get a Michael Beasley three-pointer at Kansas State that pops up on my video feed. They're listening to us. And Marvin and I joke about this because I will bring up Peyton Pritchard. I'll go, Peyton Pritchard, Summer League. Well, now I get Peyton Pritchard sinking a putt at a golf course yesterday. They're listening. And my wife, she turns off the, the Alexa. And I apologize to everybody who's got Alexa on. Alexa off. But she'll unplug it. I'll go, do you really think she's listening? And she goes, yes, she is. And I said, well, hon, just get rid of it. And she said, if you want to, go ahead. Yes, Dylan.
1: It's worse with, like, the targeted ads that you'll get. Like, I said, like, Husqvarna randomly one day, and I just got lawnmower ads. I was like, I don't mow the lawn.
0: What's that lawnmower? Kubota?
1: Yeah.
0: Kubota? So the big German's bringing that up because he loves his lawnmowers. And he brings up that brand name. Next thing I know, I got Kubota videos. Guys mowing their grass. Ah, they're listening. Yes, Paul.
2: It's so obvious. I did it at home a couple of weeks ago. I mentioned a product just as a tester. And my wife and I talked about it for about 20 seconds with the Alexa in the background. 2 hours later, Facebook ads just start flowing in.
0: What's the poll question today, Dylan?
1: Well, we've got some options, Dan. For starters, off of our Meat Friday menu today, is what's your favorite Asian cuisine?
0: Mm.
1: Chinese, Japanese, Korean, or other?
0: Okay. I would say it used to be Chinese, and then it was exposed to Japanese cuisine, and Japanese is number one seed. Yes, Dylan.
1: Have you gone and done Korean barbecue?
0: Yes.
1: With the grill top and everything?
0: I did it with Tony Reale.
1: Oh.
0: And it was a restaurant in the West Village where we met him, and he walked in. Everybody knew him. They came out of the kitchen. Tony, you know, and he set us up with Korean barbecue, and it was great. Yes. So, yes, we've had that. Yes, Todd?
3: I got to go with it. You give me a big egg roll and the house fried rice and the spare ribs. I don't know how, like, I'm sure Japanese food's fine, and I've tried it a few times, but Chinese all day.
0: Yeah.
3: I got to have that, like, for breakfast.
0: Yeah. Yes, Dylan.
1: Are you a Thai food guy?
0: I will. My wife is. So I always mispronounce it. It's like three letters.
1: Pad C-U.
0: No.
3: Fa?
0: Fa.
1: Oh.
0: Yeah, P-H-O.
1: I thought you said three words.
0: Three letters, I'm sorry. My bad, I might have said three words. Three letters, fa. And I go, how do you get fa out of P-H-O? And my wife goes, don't overanalyze it. You'll enjoy this. So I'm like, all right, give me some sprouts and all that in there. Yes, Pauline.
2: But pho is different than ramen or similar to ramen? Pho. Pho, is pho similar to ramen?
1: It's pho is Vietnamese soup. They're both like noodle soups, but taste different, but they both hit the spot.
0: Yes, Todd.
3: Pho must mean fake ramen because it's pho ramen.
0: Thank you, Todd.
3: I was waiting on that.
0: I knew that. Oh, I was waiting on it too.
3: Pho.
0: Okay, let's recap the Sabrina Ionescu situation. WNBA All-Star Game festivities coming up this weekend. By the way, doesn't this feel like a picnic you're going to, but not everybody likes each other? Like there's an awkward family picnic coming up. And this should be a celebration with the WNBA, but it feels awkward. It feels like they don't get along with them, so we'll keep them over there. The commissioner set to have her State of the Union address on Saturday night. You have the three-point shooting contest. And I understand if I'm Caitlin Clark, I don't compete in it. I have nothing to gain. And maybe I get out of the spotlight a little bit here. I'll be in the game. I think my girl Olivia Miles will be your MVP. I think she will, as the kids like to say, show out. I think this will be the first time people will be able to see her on a big stage with all the players. She's fun to watch. She's really good. Either her or Paige Beckers, maybe the MVPs. But Sabrina Ionescu, two-time three-point shooting champ for the WNBA. Also went toe-to-toe with Steph Curry, three-point shooting contest with the NBA. She was interviewed and said, I didn't get an official invite. It's hard to turn down, you know, an invite that you didn't get. Now, she seemed a little bothered by it, given her answer. We reached out to the WNBA, and surprise, surprise, they actually got back to us. And they gave us a spokesperson, somebody affiliated with the All-Star festivities. And this person said they reached out to Sabrina Ionescu the same way they did the two previous times. Same way. Now, I don't know what that was, because the person didn't say, but said the process was the same to invite her the way they did previously. We reached out to Sabrina Ionescu's agency, the people who represent her, and we asked, did Sabrina get an invitation? And we got one word in capital letters, no. Todd then got some more information and then gave the information of what we were told and sent it to her representatives. And they once again said, we did not get an invitation. Yes, Todd.
3: Yeah, the response was, you can refer to her comments in her post-game presser yesterday. There was no invitation.
0: Yeah, Poland.
2: Is someone lying? Is someone covering up? Or is someone mistaken? Because both sides cannot be right here.
0: Well, if you did this previously, then those people got it in the same way they got it before. But if you didn't send it, or you sent it differently, somebody's covering up for something here, or someone. It sounded like Sabrina Ionescu was miffed she didn't get invited and wanted to get invited. And I don't know, since she's not an All-Star, and some players don't compete in events if they're not All-Stars. I don't know if that had anything to do with this. But once again, here we have a disconnect, a miscommunication moment going into the All-Star game. Yes, Todd.
3: Is there anything cryptic, and we talked about this a little bit yesterday, like the fact that she felt the need to say it as there was no official invitation. Should we read into the official part? She heard she got invited, but she didn't get paperwork on company letterhead. Why would she say there was no official invitation?
0: I that's the word that stood out. As soon as I heard that, I said to Paulie, bingo, right there. I don't know what official invitation as opposed to an invitation means. Did you get something in the mail, email? Something that is an actual invitation? Is it, you know, tangible? Hey, I'm holding it right here. Did somebody call somebody, leave a message for somebody? Somebody forgot to tell somebody? You shouldn't have these moments. But the NBA, WNBA, keeps having too many of these moments. We should be celebrating, and we're not. There's going to be a lot of conversation going into the All-Star game. The players, how is Caitlin Clark treated, officiated? Sophie Cunningham, how people... Now, whether you're in the All-Star game or not, she'll be a topic of conversation. Angel Reese, topic of conversation. It's these same storylines that just keep circulating. And you got to get out from underneath this. And hopefully the commissioner is able to help open the door, bring some fresh air in, and move forward with what should be a great season. Because you do have great players, great stories, but we keep going back to the same ones. Why? It starts at the top. Commissioner's got to talk about this. Yeah, Pauline.
2: I'm looking at the WNBA weekend schedule, and Kathy Engelbert is supposed to do a press conference, the commissioner, and also be on air with the TV station broadcasting. So she's going to be asked about these things in multiple places. She's got to deal with that during the All-Star weekend.
0: Yeah, I mean, this is what commissioners do. She'll probably be asked about the no-show on our show. I don't know how she's going to answer it. We never heard from anybody. Not even an apology. Sorry this happened. Or a clarification. We got nothing. And look, she didn't owe me anything per se. Just mutual respect. That's all. Now, it's not, oh, woe is me as much as this was a big deal. I told you, the audience, we were going to have her on. People were waiting for her responses. Yes, Dill.
1: 11.
0: Oh, sorry.
1: I tried.
0: Yeah, you put up your hand. Yes, Todd.
3: You think she might cancel the All-Star Weekend press conference? She's got to speak this time. You can't do that twice.
0: Thank you, Todd. All right. The poll question is going to be what? Least first hour, Dylan. Can I go to you now? Are you ready?
1: I am.
0: Okay.
1: Sorry, I was scratching my ear.
0: Okay.
1: So we have our, what's your favorite Asian cuisine one up? Paul also sent one over off of the Diego Pavia news. Would you rather win the Heisman but not play in the NFL or finish second in the Heisman but play 3 years as a backup?
0: Oh. I'm going to say win the Heisman. I got to have something as a consolation prize. I'm a backup quarterback for 3 years. Now, do I get benefits? Am I fully vested if I'm there 3 years? Yes, Paul?
2: No, you're not. You do not get a pension or full benefits until you make 4 years. Good catch. Good catch by you. This poll question, if we asked it a decade ago, you'd be like, oh, finish second and play a few years in the NFL, make some scratch. If you're a Heisman winner in college, you've made scratch.
0: Yeah. And I'm going to be a backup quarterback. I'm not going to make that much money. But if I win the Heisman, that's there forever. Hey, I get to be in the Heisman commercials, you know, with Baker Mayfield. The Nissan Heisman house. Yes, Todd.
3: Heisman, we may have asked this a long time ago. Heisman or Super Bowl ring that you had absolutely nothing to do with. You didn't get out there at all. You sat there for the whole season.
0: How about we stay with what we're doing right now?
3: I was trying to just kind of bring it up a level.
0: No. Not bring it up a level.
3: Just like take it to the next step of a question. I think that's a worthwhile
0: question.
3: Well,
0: we didn't fully vet this. Not everybody got to answer.
3: The answer is Heisman.
0: Okay.
3: There is no other answer.
0: Are we going to battle all morning long?
3: Unintentionally, it's happening.
0: Yes, Marvin.
4: Right. If you're Troy Smith or Eric Crouch, you know we're going to see you at least once every single year for the rest of your life during the Heisman ceremony when they give out the Heisman to the new winner.
0: But didn't they get to play a little bit in the NFL? Troy Smith was, with the Ravens for a while?
4: But Eric Crouch didn't.
0: He did not because he didn't want to be a return guy. Yes, Dylan.
1: Yeah, I feel like you can dine out on a Heisman for probably longer than like almost anything in sports. Like you're good.
0: I'd say a green jacket helps you dine out.
1: That's true.
0: Yeah, for a long time. Yeah. I mean, Heisman still resonates, still, you know, important. And once a year you get to go to New York and hang out all the other Heisman winners. Yes, Dylan.
1: And you can put someone in a sweet Nissan Altima as much as you want.
0: Yes, Paul.
2: The one caveat on this, though.
0: Did not do well so far, first 40 minutes. Okay? Yeah, what?
3: I'm just going to say, a green jacket is still golf. I know it's the Masters. So I'm taking the Heisman. It's all about football. I'm taking the Heisman Trophy win. I don't care how many majors you won.
0: If you won the Heisman or a green jacket?
3: I want the Heisman because it's golf. I was the best in college football.

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1: Let's go!
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3: Coach Steven Jackson and the DMV Trilogy face off against two-time MVP Michael Beasley and the defending champion Miami 305 in a must-win game for both teams. Then the battle for Texas as Greg Monroe, Coach Nancy Lieberman, and the Dallas Power take on Jonathan Simmons and the Houston Righands. The game played the way you love. 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
3: Runners ready to take off on contact. 1-1 pitch hit well. Deep right field. Going back. He just took him deep downtown. It's a three-run homer right on into the chop house. Braves take the lead on the three-run bomb by Dom Smith. That is now 5-3 Atlanta.
4: 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Chris in Texas. Hi, Chris. What do you have for me today?
5: What's up, DP? Hey. Happy Friday, man.
4: Yeah.
5: Great segue into the Braves. I was actually calling. I got a trifecta, so bear with me on this. It was your day in history a couple of days ago about Greg Maddux's 78-pitch game.
4: Yeah.
5: I was actually at that game with my father. We used to go on baseball trips back in the day. You would fly into a city, and you'd meet up with a bunch of random people from all over the country, get on a bus, and go from city to city. Awesome father-son bonding trip. So the trifecta, one question is, what is your most valuable piece of memorabilia? And I'll go on mine. I had the ticket stub, and I was always trying to get Greg Maddux to sign it because I know just that history, that day was awesome. I actually met him in Vegas. He always throws out the first pitch during Sweet 16 at the Circa. So I got his autograph, and it was almost like a borderline don't meet your hero. He looked at me kind of funny. I was in line with kids getting an autograph. Felt kind of uncomfortable, but I got the autograph. Fun fact on that game, that was actually a doubleheader. They were making it up from a snowed-out game in Chicago in April, so we got to see two games. And then I'll go to my stat of the day on that to complete the trifecta. What is the lowest pitch count ever recorded by a major league pitcher?
4: So complete game.
5: Complete game, all nine innings.
4: All right, the fewest pitches ever. Unless it's Greg Maddux, then it was probably a really long time ago.
5: I'll give you a hint. It was in the 40s.
4: No, oh, yeah, I wouldn't. Dizzy Dean.
5: Any other guesses from the boys?
4: They're not up on 40s baseball trivia here, Chris.
5: Oh, come on, man. All right, well, it was Charlie Red Barrett. 58 pitches, August 10th, 1944.
4: Thank you, Chris. Woo! Don't know if we needed all of that. Let me see. Terry in Seattle's back. Hi, Terry.
6: Hey, good morning, DP. Happy Meat Friday. Hope all the boys are doing good. Hey, I wanted to get a chance to comment on Sims' all-time top 10 quarterback list from yesterday. No disrespect. They're all fantastic, of course. But I don't know how you create an all-time top 10 list and leave Joe Montana off that thing. I probably speak for three-quarters of the country when I say this. If you look at the teams over the course of his career that he was beating to get into the Super Bowl.
4: Wait, Joe Montana was not on that list? I thought he was. I thought he was, Terry. Because I was going to bring it up that he did win four Super Bowls, didn't lose. He didn't get to other Super Bowls. Yes, Paulie.
7: Joe Montana was not on Chris Sims' list.
4: Oh. Well, yeah, you got a point there, Terry. Sims texted me last night, and he said, hey, you found some loopholes in my list. I think I surprised him with my passion for roughing him up. I thought Joe Montana was on there. I know Elway was on there. You know I hate lists, but this was one of those where, yes, Peyton was great. Peyton changed the position. He did. Dan Marino changed the position. Joe Montana was 4-0. Like, if we're going to give Jordan credit for 6-0, I got to give Montana credit for 4-0. But, yeah, you get these lists, and you're like, oh, okay. Let's argue. And as he said, look, it's the time of the year where you're trying to come up with something. Your bosses at NBC say, hey, can you come up with a list, Chris? And then he did. Quarterbacks in their prime. If you didn't win Super Bowls in your prime, I can't acknowledge how great you were in your prime. Lamar Jackson has been unbelievable. In his prime. Josh Allen, in his prime. You haven't won anything. I got to give you a little extra credit if you win something in your prime. Yeah, Paulie.
7: It almost feels like Chris Sims' rationale was, who did the most with the least, or it was him, not the team. So you're going to ding Joe Montana for having Jerry Rice and a really good coach. I don't know if that's fair.
4: It's not, because he kept saying, well, Peyton had to score 42. Okay, I got two Hall of Fame receivers. I got a tight end that was Hall of Fame caliber. I got a Hall of Fame coach. I mentioned Edgerrin James, and they had Marshall Faulk. They had Joseph Addai. He had weapons. Jeff Saturday was his center. Like, what are we doing here? Man, he did more with, like, he didn't turn Julian Edelman from a quarterback to a Pro Bowl slot guy. Wes Welker, Danny Amendola. I'm going to get upset again. Gronk was a second round pick with a bad back, and people thought he was a goofball. Deion Branch didn't do anything when he left New England. Super Bowl MVP when he was there. What are we doing? James Watt. 1 hour in the books. Two more to go. Todd's in the confessional. I hope he stays there for a while. Joey Votto will join us in about 25 minutes from now. Hour two. Want to meet Friday after this? Are you...
0: What if we told you Matt Damon was screaming on set to get his voice weather-worn for The Odyssey? 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
1: Ice Cube's Big 3 season is heating up. The most competitive basketball league on earth is on CBS this Sunday. Coach Steven Jackson and the DMV Trilogy face off against two-time MVP Michael Beasley and the defending champion Miami 305 in a must-win game for both teams. Then the battle for Texas as Greg Monroe, Coach Nancy Lieberman, and the Dallas Power take on Jonathan Simmons and the Houston Righands. 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
17: It's August 2023, a county government meeting in Pennsylvania's Lehigh Valley. 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
18: My two-month-old son was happily drinking milk from his bottle when he quickly started choking, turned blue, and went limp. My boyfriend transported our son to the changing table as I grabbed an anti-choking device and my boyfriend began assembling it. Two pumps of the device and my son was conscious, gasping for air and coughing up milk.
17: They all went to the ER to make sure the baby was okay.
18: But upon arriving at Lehigh Valley Hospital, the diagnosis quickly became something so different.
17: One of the doctors had a theory.
18: She stated to my father and mother-in-law that we are young, first-time parents who got frustrated with our baby and violently shook him to make him stop crying, and a confession would only make things easier for us.
17: The parents were told to leave the hospital without their son, and he wouldn't come home for 7 whole months.
18: I'm a postpartum mom dealing with the grief and the trauma of my son being ripped from my arms, and I'm a mom who lost everything in less than 24 hours due to one doctor's misdiagnosis. Enough is enough.
17: And then the next person speaks, and the next one. The stories they tell form a pattern of parents walking into a Lehigh.
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1: I like celebrating basketball. Problem is, it feels like I dump on the WNBA. I don't go out of my way. If Caitlin Clark doesn't want to be in it, I get it. I don't think she has anything to gain. Sabrina Ionescu wants to be in the three-point shooting contest.
0: Broadcasting from the man cave.
1: You know, we had this three-point shooting contest, and we forgot to invite Larry Bird. Oh, it happens.
0: This is Dan Patrick.
1: Hour two, it's a Meat Friday. I feel like I'm playing whack-a-mole with the Danettes. Fritzy pops up, and then smack him, then Dylan, then Paulie. Marvin's been on his best behavior. I think you had a pretty good first hour. The other three, I don't know. If I'm giving out grades, C, C minus. But then Paulie says C's get degrees. Stat of the day brought to you by Panini America, the official trading cards of the Dan Patrick Show. Baseball coming up on Sunday night, NBC and Peacock. It'll be the Yankees in Philadelphia. Good morning if you're watching on Peacock. This program. I did play golf with some of the Danettes, backroom guys. Dylan, of course, was there. We had Big Day Ray and Mario, the eyes and ears of the show. So we went to my golf course where I've belonged for over 25 years. And, you know, they kind of leave me alone. But, you know, everybody treats me the way they treat everybody else there. Like, okay, hi, how are you? Hey, you know, country club wave. Hey, how are you? Good to see you. Okay. So I bring these guys out, and, you know, we're kind of a ragtag group there. You know, nobody had their shirt tails tucked in, no belts, no, you know, but that's okay. I don't, you know, this isn't a high-end country club. It's blue-collar, nice people that I've known a long time. So we're out playing, and all of a sudden, Ray, who's the producer for the gambling podcast, does a lot of things here. He hears a guy go, "Hey, buddy, tuck in your shirt."
3: Buddy's a tough start already.
1: So these are guys behind us, and they're younger. Well, they're probably your guys' ages. And so Big Day Ray goes, okay. And he realized that he couldn't say anything. You know, it's my place, and this guy could probably beat up Ray. So Ray's rattled the whole rest of the back nine. And nobody's playing well. Then I tuck my shirt tail in a little bit. It's, you know, I swing and the shirt tail comes out. It's, you know, I'm swinging for the fences. So it's bothering everybody that they don't have their shirt tail tucked in. They think that they're going to get me in trouble. And I said, it's okay. So I come in today and Ray doesn't have his shirt tail tucked in. And I said, "Hey, buddy, why don't you tuck in your shirt tail?" And then it brought up bad memories because Ray, who's actually a decent golfer, melted down yesterday on the golf course. Yes, Dylan.
3: Yeah, he was hitting his ball out of, we'll call it some trouble. And he walked back over and I was like, "Dude, what is wrong?" He was like, "These guys over there."
1: I know.
3: I said, "Buddy, tuck your shirt in."
1: But here's a problem I have. Okay, I get it, etiquette. And tuck in your shirt tail. These guys were also blasting music. I don't need music when I play golf. So if we're talking about unprofessional, in my opinion, why don't you turn off your music while we're swinging? So, okay, I don't have my shirt tail. And I even talked to the head pro. I said, "Jake, I might get, yelled at or somebody's going to bring me up on charges here." And he goes, "For what?" I go, "I had my shirt tail on." He goes, "Oh, God. Okay." Yes, Dylan.
3: Yeah, I personally like the music. I don't mind having like music, a little speaker out there, whatever. I think just like you don't work for the club. You don't need to be policing other people. It's like you don't actually care. You're just trying to be annoying.
1: Well,
3: like,
1: okay, this isn't Winged Foot or Baltusrol or, you know, Augusta. I mean, it's a country club. It's okay. I mean, we're not a fancy place, but we're it's a great place. It's a hang.
3: Yeah, good vibes.
1: All of a sudden, I got, So now, you know, these guys are speeding up because I think they really want to get into our grill and, you know, yell at us for not having our shirt tails tucked in. And I was going to say, if it meant I was going to play better golf, I would have it tucked in. But you know what? It kind of goes along with my game. It's sloppy. Yes, Paulie.
4: I'm looking up a couple things on golf course etiquette. Now, Ray had a polo shirt untucked with shorts, right?
1: Yeah.
4: So he had a collared shirt. It's not like he was wearing jeans or something like that. I'm looking up, they prefer you at private clubs to have your shirt tucked in. Prefer.
1: Yeah. I get it. I understand it.
4: But is it the job of another foursome to enforce that?
1: It's happened before one other time there. They yelled at my son. And I told the guy, how about I parent my son, okay? But this guy was, he was really bothered by it. Yes, Mark.
5: Do you think it was the way he told Ray to tuck in his shirt? Like, if you do it nicely, it's a different animal because that happens on the lot.
1: All he had to do was say, hey, just to remind you guys, you know, they kind of have a dress etiquette here, dress code, have your shirt tail in. And then, you know, that probably would have been fine. I would say, hey, guys, you know, tuck in your shirt tails for the at least the next hole. Yes, Dylan.
3: They looked like four dudes who would happily talk to you about, like, SpaceX stock for 4 hours. That was sort of the vibe that they gave.
1: Yeah, Dylan kept making these, you know, snarky comments. Like, oh, yeah, why don't you have another hedge fund something? I'd be like,
6: good comeback.
3: The Dow's down today. Sorry, I'm in a bad mood.
1: Yes, Todd.
6: It's not Ray's nature, but could he have said, when you guys lower the music a little bit, I'll tuck my shirt in? Or would that have been come to blows kind of wording?
1: Now, that I don't know, because Ray did say that guy could really, you know, hurt me. And he was right. But I would have said, if he said, hey, bro, can you tuck in your shirt? I would say, turn down your music. I can't hear you. And then I would say, okay. Etiquette. Yes, Dylan.
3: Yeah, I think Ray was like, was going to say something back to him, but the guy could snap me in half, so I decided not to.
1: Yeah, we're not a formidable group, okay?
3: Really.
1: Yeah. But I did tell the head pro, just so he knew, in case somebody came in and all of a sudden, you know, I'm brought up on charges. That I remember when David Duvall would wear the collarless, like, turtleneck type thing?
4: Yeah, mock turtleneck.
1: And everybody was going crazy. I'm like, it's okay. Now, we can wear, why can I wear a dress shirt out and not tuck that in? But if I get on a golf course, I can't have a golf shirt out. I mean, I'm out there and I'm swinging. I'm swinging hard. That shirt cannot hold me. Yes. Dylan.
3: That's like one of the hacks is like, you know, those kind of like the sort of form fitting thin hoodie, like the sort of sport hoodie thing.
1: Yes.
3: You'll wear that because like your shirt will kind of naturally like sit in the bottom of it. So it looks like you're tucked in, but you're not actually tucked in.
1: Yeah. Then they'll have that with a sport coat.
3: Yeah.
1: Yeah. Yes, Marvin.
5: What's the worst way to start off addressing somebody? Buddy, chief, pal, champ?
4: Pal.
1: Hey, pal.
4: Pal means we want to go.
3: Pal's good. Pal's a good one.
1: Well, but the way the guy said it, hey, buddy, and I thought Ray knew him. So I didn't even notice it, really, until we got up on the tee, and he goes, oh, man, that guy could have snapped me in half. He wants me to tuck in my shirt. I go, okay. So we tucked in our shirt in the front, and I left mine out in the back.
4: Party in the back.
1: Yeah, I was like, okay, how much do I have to tuck in before you're satisfied?
4: You have to complete the process, yeah, I think. Yeah.
3: We did wave at them, too, with only our fronts tucked in.
1: We did. Yeah. And then we quit after 14 holes. I think we were worried they were going to catch up to us. We're like, I said, let's just duck in and go get some beers, man. Yeah, Paulie.
4: These guys could be right and wrong how they did it. I think they're kind of right about tucked in shirts at a private golf course. However, you're not the enforcement police. You can calmly say it to someone. And if they give you a hassle, then you tell the officials. Narc them out.
1: Yes, Todd.
6: What if Ray would have said, why don't you make me tough guy? Then where do we go from there? What do you do? How do you keep a thing?
1: That wouldn't have gone well. Yes, Dylan.
3: Yeah, Paul's point is sort of mine as well, where it's like, that's like, don't, you don't work there. If someone from the club wants to, like, don't be a dork. But like, if someone from the club's like, "Hey, man, tuck in your shirt," I'd be like, "Okay, sure." Not a bunch of goobers.
1: Yeah, you're not the lifeguard on duty here. Yeah. You're not the ranger. If you want to tell the head pro, "Hey, Jake, those guys who were out there, they had their shirt tails out." Yes, Todd.
6: All you have to say, if they felt that much of a need to make a comment, it's like, "I don't want you guys to get in trouble. They're very strict here about the shirt being tucked in." And then there's no tough guy, chief, pal, buddy. There's none of that. And you're just saying you might want to tuck your shirt in because they get really upset sometimes.
1: No, because then I would have said, "Hey, I've been around here 25 years. This is a chill golf course and people here." Now, are there sticklers because they think that, you know, this is Cypress or Pebble Beach? And, well, even Pebble Beach. I don't even know if they have police. They have if you play a fivesome at Pebble. But I don't know if somebody's driving around saying, "Hey, tuck your shirt." I get it. You know, we could have. I think the way they said it, I think we had a problem with that. "Hey, bro. Hey, pards." Yes, Joe.
3: I also think it's like, it's one thing if you're to sort of follow those weird, intricate rules a little more. Like if you're in the clubhouse, like obviously, like, you know, take your hat off, don't be on your phone. Like those ones make more sense. When we're on the 11th hole and no one's around, you're like, "Hey, man, your shirt." It's like, come on, dude.
1: The backroom guys, after we were in Tahoe, they drove over to San Francisco to play Olympic Club. Wonderful course. And of course, the backroom guys, they lost touch with somebody, and then they called Mario. Mario's in the pro shop, and he answers his phone. You're not allowed to have your phone on. Not allowed. You're supposed to take your hat off when you go into the grill room. Like, there's certain things. I get it, because there are other people there. Yes, Dylan.
3: I was on the other side of that phone call, and I was trying to find them. I was like, "I'll call Mario. If he doesn't pick up, that means they're probably in the pro shop, but he can't help himself." And I heard he picked up. He's like, "Hey." And then I just hear the lady go, "Sir, can you please take that?"
1: Yeah,
3: outside.
1: We do not have phones on. No way. Yes, Pauline.
4: Couple things here. I'm on the Pebble Beach website. Their dress code is a bit vague. All golf facilities have no firm dress code. Guests and players are asked to wear golf shirts and equivalent outerwear. Shorts and pants are welcome, so long as they are not denim, cargo, or sweats.
1: Yeah. Go out and have fun. Yeah, have fun. Drew in Columbus. Hi, Drew. What do you have for me?
7: Good morning, Dan Patrick. I'm on my way to the first tee right now. I'm a club golfer.
1: Okay.
7: And the key here is how you deliver that information. If you tell someone, "Tuck your shirt in," that's going to get contentious. But if you're cool about it and you're like, "Hey, man, check your tails. I don't want the ranger to get on you," or "Turn your hat around. I don't want someone from the clubhouse to get on you," it diffuses it and the problem is solved.
1: Thank you. Thank you, Drew. Yeah, I didn't even mention the hat on backwards. Colin Cowherd would have had a problem with you, Dylan. You can't be a good golfer if you have your hat on backwards.
3: I'm his nightmare.
1: Josh in Texas. Hi, Josh. Hey, Josh.
8: Hey, how's it going?
1: Good.
8: I just wanted to comment real quick on the Chris Sims rankings. You know, obviously I see both of your sides of point of views, you know, and of course this is one of the things we love about sports is having the debates and all that. But remember when Mark Schlereth was on back in football season, he talked about quarterbacks having the ability to play within themselves. He talked about how Kyler Murray wasn't good at it.
1: Mm-hmm.
8: Well, I think Tom Brady was the best ever at it. And so, you know, I've said this to people in the past. I think people think it's blasphemous to say that Tom Brady was a system quarterback, but I think in a way that's true. But it takes humility and a great leader to commit to that. But in their absolute prime, I mean, I'd rather watch Aaron Rodgers play quarterback. But Tom Brady clearly had the greatest career. So kind of thoughts on that. And then also a quick shout out to Marvin. Mm. Have you ever thought about hosting a basketball podcast? Because I think you'd be a great person to do that.
1: Yeah, we've actually talked about that. But thank you, Josh. I would rather watch Aaron Rodgers in his prime than Tom Brady. I'd rather watch Peyton Manning in his prime than Tom Brady. I'd rather watch Joe Montana in his prime than Tom Brady. But if you said game on the line, I'm watching Tom Brady. I'm watching Tom Brady. And sometimes when we say, well, system quarterback, he is the system. Peyton was the system. John Elway was the system. Aaron Rodgers was the system. Patrick Mahomes is the system. They max out the system. But when it comes to quarterbacks in their prime, if I look at Tom threw for 5,300 yards at age 43. So what was his prime? And he actually had three primes in his career. And you're going to put him ninth? Why? And then you're going to give me the excuse of, well, he had a Hall of Fame coach and a great defense. Okay. Peyton Manning had a Hall of Fame coach and an unbelievable offense. So what's the difference? Tom had to create something. How many times did you watch the Patriots play and you go, oh my God, they're just going to run the football? That game with the Patriots playing the Colts, I think in Indy, and who rushed for 239 yards that day? Remember the running back? Not a big name running back. Yes, Todd.
6: Joseph Addai?
1: No, he'd be for the Patriots.
4: Jonah Gray?
1: It's something like that. Thanks for kind of listening, Todd.
6: No, I got all excited. I thought I had it.
1: Yeah, yeah. We're still working on Bronco running backs. Who was the guy? This guy came out of nowhere, I think. It wasn't Corey Dillon, but the point is they ran the ball. They ran the ball, and, you know, this is supposed to be a showdown with Tom against Peyton. Yes, Dylan.
3: Yeah, Jonas Gray had 201 yards okay. and four touchdowns at the Colts in 2014.
1: Okay. Who knew? But, you know, you had Belichick. Now, a quarterback with an ego is going to be like, we're going to run the football? I'm going against Peyton? But, Tom, it felt like whatever you need me to do, we can do that. Hey, you want me to make Julian Edelman a slot guy? Okay. And hey, we're going to have Danny Amendola make him a star. Wes Welker is going to be a star. That, to me, is the hard thing to do. They just kept, you know, everything was interchangeable except for Tom. Yes, Mark.
5: And Brady's prime may have been the 10 years he didn't win a Super Bowl, like individually.
1: Yeah. I know, and everybody pointed out this yesterday on social media. You forgot about they got Randy Moss. They got Randy Moss for a fourth-round draft pick from the Raiders because the Raiders thought he was done. They were tired of dealing with him. Patriots all of a sudden go, well, I don't know, we'll give you a fourth-round pick. Wait, we're going to get Randy Moss for a fourth-round pick? Anybody could have gotten him. They got him. But it's not like they developed him. Tom developed all of those receivers, running backs. For the most part, Corey Dillon had success with the Bengals. Wes, some success with the Dolphins. I'm getting fired up again. Yes, Paul.
4: Again, with Brady, he won multiple titles in his 20s, in his 30s, and in his 40s.
1: Yeah, I know.
4: That's silly.
1: I know.
4: I had to double check that.
1: I'm going to text Chris Sims during the break and yell at him again. All right, Joey Votto. Joey Votto's making his debut as an analyst on NBC and Peacock. That must be a nice job. You wait till the end of July and you get to make your debut. So we'll talk to Joey Votto. I don't know if he's added anything. I think he's a certified yoga instructor, a sushi chef. Say that, Todd.
6: Sushi chef.
1: Sushi chef.
6: Make fun of my lisp. I see what we're doing here.
1: Well, I made fun of mine too. Sushi chef. How about we take a
6: break?
1: He's
6: a Joey of all trades is what he is. That wasn't anything. I don't know why I said that out loud.
1: Did we run down Friday yet?
3: Not this hour.
1: Okay, we'll take a break and then we'll tell everybody what we're whipping up today. Joey Votto, your phone calls, all of that coming up right after this. 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
13: Ice Cube's Big 3 season is heating up. The most competitive basketball league on earth is on CBS this Sunday. Coach Steven Jackson and the DMV Trilogy face off against two-time MVP Michael Beasley and the defending champion Miami 305 in a must-win game for both teams. Then the battle for Texas as Greg Monroe, Coach Nancy Lieberman, and the Dallas Power take on Jonathan Simmons and the Houston Righands. 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

0: If you're watching on Peacock, Tyler answers the phones around here. And I walk back, and if Mario can bring up a picture of Tyler, if Tyler can turn around, you can see that. You remember that that movie, what is it, Johnny Mnemonic? Was that with the hair that's all puffy? Do you remember that character? I think that's his name, Johnny Mnemonic. Yeah, Paulie.
1: His hair is very up and gelled over.
0: Yes, yes. So it looks like Tyler is kind of channeling that. Either that or like an old country music singer. Yes, Dylan.
2: Yeah, do not light a match in that room.
0: Oh, okay. Yes, Marvin.
3: If you remember Jimmy Neutron.
0: Oh, that's it. That's it. Bloop, bloop. Jimmy Neutron. I don't know why it was Johnny Mnemonic. Yes, Dylan.
2: There was Johnny Bravo, who had big hair.
0: Had big hair, too. Yes, Paul.
1: Johnny Mnemonic was Keanu Reeves.
0: Oh, okay. So Jimmy Neutron. We somehow make this subtle segue to Joey Votto, the former MVP. He's going to make his big debut alongside Bob Costas. Sunday Night Baseball. Pre-game. Inside the pitch commentary, a hitter's perspective, Yankees, Phillies, 7 Eastern on NBC and Peacock. How nervous are we?
4: A bit nervous. I don't know how you prepare for this. I've never done this before. I don't know how to speak in general terms about the league, about both teams. The only thing I can offer is my on-field experience. I'm not sure how I'm going to marry those two at this point.
0: Well, you're going to work with the best in the business, with Bob Costas. He will set you up to succeed. So I think follow along with how he sets you up. He'll play to your strengths. And I think that'll relax you a little bit. You don't have to try. Let Bob do what Bob does.
4: And I agree with that. I have two responsibilities. The first being the pregame with the great Bob Costas, who I just did some MLB Network stuff with. But then in game, I work with John Kruk, Joe Girardi, and Jason Berletti to do the in-game pitch commentary stuff. So both of those are new challenges. I think Bob will team me up, which is, you know, his strength. And then I know how to do the Q&A thing because I've done that for decades in professional baseball. But the in-game stuff is probably the thing I'm most worried about because I can feel something. I can see something the people at home cannot see, but how do I articulate that so they can see and feel what I'm feeling? So that's, I've been practicing that on my own and I don't know how to do it yet.
0: You pick your spot, get in, make your point and get out.
4: Yes.
0: Now I always believe in brevity. Get in, say something. If it's that interesting, I'm coming back to you. And you're going to be in there with John Kruk. And Krucker is a lot of fun. He will have fun. You'll have fun with him. Your personalities will mesh nicely there. But get in, you see something, and then get out.
4: You know, I asked this question of both Joe and John when we were doing the pregame prep. And I said, how do you criticize the athlete in your own way? And Joe said, well, I make a comment, and then I couch it a bit. And John said, I say what I say, and I walk away. And I'm thinking to myself, and we have great NBC people who are guiding me, said, don't couch it. Be yourself. Be the person you were when you competed. And when I competed, I may have come off as kind and nice. I may have been affable publicly, but I was ruthless behind the scenes, especially with myself. And there was no... It was binary. It was zero or one. I either did it correctly or I did it incorrectly. And so for me publicly to be able to speak to an error or a misplay or perhaps even a lack of effort, I have to be myself and speak, hey, that came up short. I just have to do it in such a way that I don't burn a bridge.
0: Okay, but you're serving the audience.
4: That's right.
0: You're not serving the guys that you're commenting on. You're serving the audience. If there's lack of effort, then I don't have any problem with that. If somebody makes a bad decision, you can critique the decision they made. Somebody's trying to go from first to third and they're running on, you know, somebody who's got a great arm. What are you thinking there? So I think it's small things. What we love about baseball, and Tim McCarver was the first to really do this, he pointed out little things. That's what's really important. You're going to point out little things that you may not think's interesting, but it will be for us because we don't see those things normally.
4: As I've taken a couple of years off, I think it's the best thing that happened to me to realize, first of all, how lucky the athlete is. You know, that we get the opportunity to compete on a stage, make fantastic money, and it's a complete disconnect from reality. And the average fan does not, they want that for us. They don't hate us for that, but they want accountability. And I think that with distance, I realize we are here to serve the fans. And the best way I can possibly serve the fans in this role is by making sure that I'm speaking the truth that I see and not being apologetic. And I think I'm going to be good at that.
0: I do too. I think you'll be great. I said this to you when you were still playing, that I look forward to this day and I'm excited for you. We're talking to Joey Votto. He played 17 years, Gold Glove winner, MVP, all of those good things there. You did bring up something. I don't know if you brought it up recently, but it caught my attention. You were talking about the steroid era and how we should come to terms with the steroid era. And if you want to kind of give us the Cliff Notes version of what you were saying about who was cheating, who wasn't cheating, everybody's kind of lumped in together.
4: Yeah, I can't say who was or was not cheating because I have an attorney, but I'm going to keep my, you know, fees at a minimum, right? But I will say there are clearly some guys, and it's a subjective vote. Of course, the Hall of Fame is gatekept by the writers, and they have every right to allow or disallow whoever they want. But there's clearly two athletes, and then, you know, the tier below that aren't allowed in. And my simple perspective was, I think we should paint that generation with one brush, because we don't know who's telling the truth and we don't know who isn't. We don't know who's been mute on the subject and who's spoken up and admitted something, but maybe in their own way. And I think it's unfair if a few guys aren't allowed in because they just happen to be better. They just happen to be better at the game. They happen to be better responders. So I just think that there's guys in the Hall of Fame that may or may not have scuffed the ball or spit on the ball or, you know, there may have been guys that have used the sticky stuff, which, by the way, I played against that stuff. And I also played it on the very edge of the steroid era. And yeah. I played against guys that tested positive, and the sticky stuff to me as someone that face pitching was the clearest difference maker that I had seen. And we have, there's been guys that have doctored the ball over the history of the game. And so from my perspective, that we don't allow a few of these guys in that essentially carried the game post-strike, carried the game through 9/11 and made the game super fun. I don't know. It's the responsibility of the fan that shows up in Cooperstown and that tunes in to tell their own story, to say, you know what? He did this, but that's okay because he also did it too, sort of thing. So whatever story the fan wants to tell, let's give it to them.
0: Okay.
4: Let's give it to them.
0: But what you're saying is Barry Bonds should be in the Hall of Fame.
4: I'd also like to see Roger Clemens in the Hall of Fame.
0: Okay. Even if they cheated.
4: I don't know if they cheated or not.
0: Well, there's a lot of evidence. There's evidence to that. Now, I think we lose sight of it's a museum. There's a lot of things in a museum that came about because of bad situations or bad people. If you tell the story of Barry Bonds, I'm okay with that. Roger Clemens, tell the story. I'm okay with that because we should know why they're not in the Hall of Fame. And even if you do put them in there, put it on the plaque and just say, we want to tell the story of these guys. But
4: I don't want anybody to tell the story for me. I'm a fan of the game, first and foremost. I watched Barry when I was a boy. I watched the Blue Jays when I was a boy. I was a huge fan. I don't need somebody as a 42-year-old or as an 18-year-old version of me to tell me on the plaque, what I need to think about this person. So for me, I don't think that's necessary. And I also don't think of the Hall of Fame as a museum, by the way, Dan. I think of the Hall of Fame as the halo you put on players, the halo you that player is bestowed on for the rest of their lives, that they get to walk around society in. And that also comes with that public attention, comes with the evaluation. You know, it's a lot different. I go golfing, I went in Pebble Beach. The language they use when they talk about Hall of Famers, oh, he was a major league player. Oh, that guy's a Hall of Famer. It's a completely different, but you're also exposed to the commentary, like, he may have done this or he may have done that, or did you see this or see that sort of thing. So I think it's just part of it.
0: But I look at Dale Murphy. He had 398 home runs, two-time MVP, and he was clean. What if he used steroids and he hit 500 home runs and he's a Hall of Famer? So guys didn't use, or it was a different era, and we're all about numbers and comparing. And I don't buy this either. Well, Bonds was a Hall of Famer before. Well, no, it's a totality of your career. You can't be father of the year and then all of a sudden, you know, you leave your wife and you're not the father of the year anymore. Doesn't work that way. A-Rod, if you get popped twice, I'll give you one chance. You get popped twice, like Andy Pettit, A-Rod, you have no chance of being a Hall of Famer. What do you think of that?
4: So you and I'm not going to speak to Dale Murphy, but generally speaking, you just presume that there was nothing going on. I want to say this. So I also came up through the minor leagues where amphetamines were quite common. The most difficult thing to do in professional sports is to show up every day and in baseball specifically, accumulate your plate appearances. How do you get to 500 home runs? How do you get to 3,000 hits? How do you get to 3,000 games played, 3,000 strikeouts, 300 wins? The things that we laud, things that are directly tied to first ballot Hall of Fame-ness. Mm-hmm. Well, if you show up every single day when you have the flu, when you probably normally wouldn't, when you're injured, da-da-da, for me, Why are we harping so much on the steroid era when there were tools that were used in the past to show up every single day? So, you know, I think that we're moving the goalposts.
0: They're still using amphetamines.
4: I'm not sure on that.
0: Well,
4: I don't know which ones. I don't know.
0: Well, there's greenies and there's reds and there's, you know. I went into a National League clubhouse and they had a fishbowl. I thought they were M&Ms.
4: You know? I don't think they're still using it. With the drug testing since about the early 2000s, especially since 2000, you know, during the course of my career, the drug testing, the randomness of the drug testing and the amount of things that they were looking for and the adjustments they were making on an annual basis, this is a good thing, but it's also, you know, you mentioned, should a player be allowed in if they get popped twice? I think that it's the responsibility of Major League Baseball to administer punishment. If, for example, a player gets punished in year one or year three and they have a fabulous career for the rest of it. Like, I'm of the mind that if Fernando Tatis, after his 80-game suspension, if he has a Hall of Fame caliber career, I think it's a reasonable thing for the entire baseball writers to have that conversation in a new mind, with a new mind.
0: Well, I think you have younger writers who don't look at the steroid era the way I probably do, or people my age. And I understand that. And if you want to put Pete Rose, you put him in?
4: I have a thing against the gambling thing, personally.
0: But that was as a manager, though, Joey. I can't take away what he did in his undergraduate degree.
4: Yeah, I don't know enough about the... I don't know. And I say this genuinely. I don't know enough about the evidence, but it's the very first thing that you... When you walk into a major league clubhouse, and you know this, yeah. The very...

0: By the way, they brought that guy back to do those commercials.
1: Yeah, round two.
0: Yeah, who knew? Who knew? I once met him, I think, at the racetrack at the Preakness. And I'm like, oh, there's the most interesting man in the world. Yes, yes, Dylan?
2: Yeah, I met him, too. He's surprisingly smaller than I thought.
0: Joey will be on the call. This will be the Phillies-Yankees game starting at 7 Eastern on NBC and Peacock on Sunday. Take a break. We're back after this. Dan Patrick Show.

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3: Coach Steven Jackson and the DMV Trilogy face off against two-time MVP Michael Beasley and the defending champion Miami 305 in a must-win game for both teams. 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
7: A quiet residential neighborhood erupts in chaos. Carmine Galante, the feared boss of the Bonanno crime family, lies dead, his cigar still clutched between his teeth.
8: Masked men walked into Joe and Mary's luncheonette in Brooklyn today and gunned down Carmine Galante, a man believed to be the most powerful mafia chieftain in the country.
7: The execution sent shockwaves through the criminal underworld and set the stage for one of the most pivotal criminal cases in New York City history. From the minds behind the acclaimed television series comes Law and Order: Criminal Justice System. 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
9: My father should have been a dead man.
7: For decades, the mafia had New York City in a stranglehold, with law enforcement seemingly powerless to intervene. But the murder of Carmine Galante marked the beginning of the end. Discover how a group of young prosecutors took on the mafia, and with the help of law enforcement, brought down its most powerful figures. I'm Anasika Nicolazzi, and from Wolf Entertainment and iHeart Podcasts, this is Law & Order: Criminal Justice System.
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2: I'm Julian Edelman. 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And guess what, folks? We're teammates again. 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
2: 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Roberto, what's Dudes on Dudes?
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5: 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Best clean, pants down. Well, I've got my retirement date. Now I know when I'm officially going to retire. It's been announced that the Super Bowl in Atlanta, the 2027 season, it will end February 13th, 2028. In Atlanta. Now, 2 days before that, I say goodbye. I say goodbye, but we still want to have this show and maybe a different host or hosts. But that would be my last show that Friday in Atlanta, February 11th. Yes, Tom?
6: 11. How that worked out. See how it all goes full circle.
5: Thank you, Todd.
6: 11.
5: That's great. Unless I retire earlier. Yes, Paul.
7: So a lot of the scuttlebutt about waiting for the Atlanta Super Bowl date was about, will there be an 18-game season? Does this put a big damper on that possibility?
5: Yes.
7: Because this matches the Super Bowl date approximately of this upcoming Super Bowl.
5: Yes. I think if we're having an 18-game schedule, it would be the 2028 season and then the 2029 Super Bowl. Let's see. Trip in Vegas. Hi, Trip. What do you have for me today?
8: One thing I love ticking on more than Todd and Dylan is going to be the WNBA. I think the commissioner needs to come on and apologize to you for shooting chili peppers at your set out of the bunker. And then finally, they're not going to have a national anthem, but at the halftime show, they're going to have Angel Reese sing Brick House. Y'all have a good weekend.
5: Thank you, Tripp. And not Tripp's best appearance there. David in Ohio. Hi, David. What do you have for me?
9: Hey, Dan. Happy Meat Friday, nobody. I had a comment about the dirt being ducked in on the golf course. I think, are you sure that Bad Larry didn't show up on the golf course to give Ray a hard time since Ray kind of took his place? He's doing a good job doing that, too. So, thank you.
5: All right. Thank you, David. Yeah, Ray's doing a good job on the gambling podcast. He actually knows what he's talking about. He actually wins bets. Oh, Dylan gets upset about this because Ray actually does homework, research.
10: Anyone can do research, Dan.
5: He's got results here. Mm-hmm. Big Day Ray has done really well in the gambling podcast. You have not. Bill in Iowa. By the way, do they still mandate that football players have their football jerseys tucked in? Because that used to be a big deal. Could they give you a penalty? Was that a uniform violation? Bill in Iowa. Hi, Bill. What do you have for me today?
11: Is it Bill in Iowa or is it Phil in Iowa? I know Phil in Iowa. That's me.
5: Oh, well, I only know what...
11: Worst way to be addressed in public Tripp said big guy, it's right up there. I would say if you take the D-D-Y off Bud, say Bud, and instead of calling somebody Buddy, I think that's right up there for the worst possible way to be addressed. But I had a question for Dylan. Were the golf bros listening to Jason Aldean, or were they listening to Drake?
5: I didn't hear the music. I could hear music, but I couldn't hear them. What exactly they were playing, Dylan?
12: I didn't either, but just going purely off of judging a book by its cover, wow. They seem like they're probably Drake guys.
5: See, I'm bothered more by loud music. And I love music, but I'm playing golf. I don't need to be accompanied with a song. Like, you can't ignore music. A shirt tail out, okay, it's not the end of the world. Yes, yes, Dylan.
12: Does it depend for you on what the music is? Does that matter?
5: No, I don't need it. I play with guys. Jedi from Maine Cabin Masters. He blasts the music. All right. You know, it's his cart, his music. All right. I'm fine with that. It's okay. Not the end of the world. Yes, Dylan.
12: I like a little tune sometimes out on the course. You know, a little Grateful Dead, Dan.
5: No, I don't need it.
12: Sun's out.
5: No.
12: Beers.
5: Buns out.
12: Buns out.
5: No, I don't need music. I'm okay with getting away from life to go on the golf course. I don't need to go, oh my God, I got to listen to music. I mean, you kind of talk to each other. I don't need, you know, you fill in that, you know, that vacuum. Nobody's saying anything. Oh, let's turn on the music. I find that more egregious than somebody's got their shirt tail out. Yes, Todd.
6: If you feel like you need to listen to music or to hype you up or a certain playlist and you pop your AirPods in, we don't need to hear what you're listening to.
5: Yes.
6: Nobody's business.
5: Yes, Dylan.
12: You got, this is kind of an old man take from both of you, I got to admit.
5: Jerseys must be tucked in on the field. A player appearance on the field conveys a message regarding the image of the league and directly affects the league's reputation and success, according to the NFL. Okay, but what happened? You get fined for your shirt tail out, I believe. Paul is going to be in the confessional. Final hour on this Meet Friday. Coming up, more phone calls as well. Final hour next. Tired.
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15: Ice Cube's Big 3 season is heating up. The most competitive basketball league on earth is on CBS this Sunday. Coach Steven Jackson and the DMV Trilogy face off against two-time MVP Michael Beasley and the defending champion Miami 305 in a must-win game for both teams. Then the battle for Texas as Greg Monroe, Coach Nancy Lieberman, and the Dallas Power take on Jonathan Simmons and the Houston Righands. 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
1: I like celebrating basketball. Problem is, it feels like I dump on the WNBA. I don't go out of my way. If Caitlin Clark doesn't want to be in it, I get it. I don't think she has anything to gain. Sabrina Ionescu wants to be in the three-point shooting contest.
0: Broadcasting from the man cave.
1: You know, we had this three-point shooting contest, and we forgot to invite Larry Bird. Oh, it happens.
0: This is Dan Patrick.
1: Final hour on this Friday. It's a Meat Friday at that. I've been spending most of the first 2 hours playing whack-a-mole with the Danettes. Guys popping up. I smack him down, popping up. Dylan pops up, smack him down. Todd pops up. Todd wants to do a song. If you're familiar with the artist Michael Bolton, okay? And maybe you're not. Not that that matters, but Todd said that he was in the shower today and he started thinking about Michael Bolton, which says an awful lot about Todd in the shower.
3: And LeBron James.
1: And LeBron James.
3: Really well. How could I mesh these two guys together that I'm thinking about?
1: Okay, I can't take it anymore. I'll get it out of the way, and then we'll go into the final hour. By the way, Meat Friday. Dylan, would you, since you came up with the menu, what are we having today?
4: It is Korean barbecue Meat Friday. So we got Wagyu bulgogi lettuce wraps with both Wagyu strip and ribeye, Korean beef tartare, yakhwae, and japchae.
1: Okay. What is bulgogi?
4: It's basically, you sort of thinly slice the steak, and then it's marinated, and then tossed on the grill. We'll use the smoke stone.
1: I'm going to regret this. Yes, Todd?
3: I think when someone says something that you really don't believe, you say, that's bulgogi. That's how I've heard it. I don't think it has anything to do with food.
1: Stat of the day brought to you by Panini America, the official trading cards of the Dan Patrick Show. 877-3DP Show. Operator Tyler sitting by. Take your calls. Good morning if you're watching on Peacock. That's our streaming partner. And we say good morning to our radio affiliates, including iHeartRadio, Fox Sports Radio. WNBA All-Star Game MVP, Olivia Miles, my pick. She has the same odds as Caitlin Clark, a little better than Paige Beckers, Kelsey Mitchell, Asia Wilson. Those are your favorites. And the three-point shooting contest with no Sabrina Ionescu or Caitlin Clark, AZ Fudd is a slight favorite over Marina Mabry, who is my pick to win the three-point shooting contest. Poll question for the final hour of the program, then we'll get Todd's song out of the way.
4: Worst way to be addressed, buddy, pal, guy, or other. Pal is edging out guy at 32%. And also, we had Paulie's would you rather win the Heisman but not play in the NFL or finish second in the Heisman and play 3 years as an NFL backup. This is one of the tighter poll questions we've ever had. 50.3% say win the Heisman but no NFL.
1: Yeah, I want to win the Heisman because I didn't win the Heisman and I'm a backup in the NFL. So what? I won the Heisman. I'll always have that in my name when I'm introduced. Not, he finished second in the Heisman, and he was a backup quarterback in the NFL for 3 years. Say hello to, yes, Marvin.
5: Sorry, going back to the poll question.
1: Yeah.
5: When things get contentious between two guys, I love when somebody says, all right, relax, tough guy.
4: Tough guy's good.
1: Yeah, we had a moment yesterday on the golf course where Big Day Ray, one of our producers here, he had his shirt out and shirt tail out, and a guy addressed him. And it kind of rattled him because Ray, the rest of the round, kept thinking about this guy. And if he didn't tuck his shirt tail in, the guy was going to snap him in half. And he called him Buddy.
4: Buddy.
1: And I don't, this guy struck me as a wrestler. He didn't, like he wasn't a big guy, but it would be Ray, who's built like a one iron. I mean, he's going to be taken down and snapped. And then all of a sudden I got to pick up the pieces and there goes my round. By the way, I had my shirt tail out as well. And these guys were blaring music, which I think is worse etiquette. Like, we just accept it that you can blare your music as you're driving up, and I don't need to hear your music. I love music. I'm out there to play golf. It's not like I want to hear the birds like I hear on CBS. I want to hear those birds they pipe in. Maybe somebody should do that on their speaker on the golf cart. Just play bird sounds. Caw-caw, caw-caw. Yeah, Paulie.
6: I'm pretty shocked about the loud music thing by them, because if they're rule followers, at a country club, playing music from a speaker seems like the antithesis of what golfers want. They want to hear everything around them.
1: No, you're allowed to have, or allowed it, I guess. Yes, Dylan.
7: Ross Tucker has chimed in on the poll. He added Chief. Chief is up there for sure.
1: Hey, Chief. hey, buddy. Hey, Chief. Yeah, Paul.
6: The rankings are Chief, Pal, Sport, Tough Guy, and then Buddy.
1: Tough Guy is the one that could change the whole complexion. That's when you know that there's a chance we're gonna be dropping the gloves. Yes, Marvin.
5: You use the term boss when you don't know somebody's name.
1: Well, Paul is the king of not knowing somebody's name. hey, buddy. And I go, you don't know his name? No, I don't. Because a lot of times when I'm out with Paul socially, he'll meet people because he knows more people. And I'll be like, all right, who's this? I don't know. Hey, pal. But it could be another media member. And I don't want it to seem like I don't know who somebody is. But Paul is the king at being able to kind of go, hey, what's up, buddy? Yeah, Paul.
6: I'm great with faces. I'll remember where we met before, where you met them, Dan. But then I'll go, hey, champ, what's going on?
1: It's yes, Dylan.
7: Ray threw another one into the ring. Squirt.
1: Oh.
7: Hey, Squirt.
1: Oh, you can't say that.
6: That's diminutive.
1: Yeah, you can't say that. It is diminutive and it's wrong. Hey, Squirto. Sporto is, I've been called that. Hey, Sporto. I go, wait, what? Yes, Paulie.
6: I've also thrown a commander in once in a while. What's up, commander? Nobody likes that. Seems like a compliment.
1: Who has it better than we do?
8: Nobody. Chief.
1: Okay, Chief. Pards.
6: Pards. Hey, Pards is what
1: now,
6: people?
1: Pards you get a lot on a golf course, and that's not a negative. You'll be playing with somebody, and they're your partner. And then you'll be like, hey, Pards. Hey, what's up, Pards? Come on, Pards, let's go. I've had that one before. You know, when you play a team event. Come on, Pards. Yeah, Paulie.
6: Pards is big in the Southwest, Arizona, Texas, and that's more nice. Hey, Pards, like partner.
1: What up, Pards? Alan in Charleston. Hi, Alan. What's on your mind today?
9: Morning, guy.
1: Hey.
9: I'm a starter ranger down here in Charleston at a pretty nice golf club. Been there for about 13 years now. And we have certain things to look at when golfers are coming up on the first tee. As long as they have a collared shirt, I mean, we could care less whether it's in or whether it's out. That's one thing. Another thing I have for you real quick. I know you're going to be down here for Darius's wedding. We're right in the same town where he lives. That's our golf course. I know you're probably not going to have the time, but if you do, just let me know and I'll give you a nice little VIP package at our place.
1: Thank you, Alan. I was going to ask you about that. That Darius getting married. The reception is February 20th. So that's a week after the Super Bowl. I had Todd reach out to Mike Florio because the NFL finally announced the Super Bowl date, and that will be for not this year, the following Super Bowl. And I've been waiting on it because I'm retiring at that Super Bowl. And this is kind of the same time frame of this Super Bowl coming up in Los Angeles, and therefore I immediately thought we're not going to have an 18-game schedule. We're not going to have it, obviously, this year. I thought there was a chance for next year. It feels like it's the following year, but let me know if you hear. Did you hear from Florio?
3: I have. He always gets back to us right away. He said, yes, no 18-game season for 2027.
1: Okay, thank you. Yeah, Paulie.
6: Yeah, I went back and looked at some articles speculating if it were an 18-game season, that Super Bowl in Atlanta would have been two full weeks later because of the bye week, you might add, and mm-hmm. then the 18th game.
1: Good. All right, so they moved my retirement up just a little bit here. Thank you, Commissioner. Do you think the Commissioner did that on purpose, that he wants me out of this business sooner?
6: I thought it'd be the opposite. He wants to force you to work two more weeks.
1: Well, no,
6: if he made the Super Bowl an 18-game season, he'd force you to have two more weeks of work.
1: No, but then he has me around. I think he wants me out the door, so he's going to be, no 18-game schedule. Why? Well, then Dan Patrick would have stayed in the job for two more weeks. Yes, Todd?
3: I just got a note saying that he can do February 12th, 2028, if that works for you.
1: Oh, I see. No, Todd, that would be on a Saturday.
3: And it would be the day after our
1: show.
3: No, it would
1: be like the following Monday.
3: Monday, yeah, February 14th. All right.
1: That would have been a better payoff.
3: Yeah,
1: there.
3: That wasn't a great job.
1: Thank you, Todd.
3: Okay. It meant well.
1: Roger in Oregon. Hi, Roger. What do you have for me today?
10: It's a pleasure speaking to you.
1: Thank you.
10: 5'11", 70-year-old dad body of 219. The reason I'm calling is about Chris Sims' list and your GOAT thing.
1: Okay.
10: Your greatest of all time.
1: Okay.
10: One, I think Tom Brady is right where he should be, and it basically all ties into why I do not think he is the greatest of all time.
1: Okay.
10: Joe Montana, 16 years, four championships, every one of them 4 points or above. Bart Starr, 15 years, five championships, all of them 4 points or above. Tom Brady, 23 years, seven championships, but he won most of his four field goals and an interception. He never got his teams into the end zone to win his Super Bowls. So in my opinion, humble as it may be, I feel that he's only really won two.
1: Oh, he's won two. Oh, damn. Well, if I'm going to use your logic, John Paxson hit a shot to win a title. Steve Kerr hit a shot to hit a title. So I'm going to take away two from Michael. So now he's got four.
10: Fine with me.
1: Thank you, Roger. Who is the greatest quarterback of all time, in your opinion, Roger?
10: What?
1: Who is the best quarterback of all time, in your opinion?
10: In my opinion?
1: Yes.
10: I think it's Joe Montana.
1: Okay, that's fine. He got kind of lost in all of this because we moved. It went Montana, and then all of a sudden it went Brady Montana. Then it went Brady Mahomes Montana in people's minds. Look, it's open to interpretation. Brady did lead the team down in overtime to beat the Atlanta Falcons. Now, granted, you could say that was James White, you know, going in for the touchdown. Everybody can have an opinion. But if you're going to say that Tom won these because of field goals, okay. Let me go back to the first Super Bowl. John Madden on the broadcast is like, oh, they're going to play for overtime. John Madden saying this about Tom Brady. Brady set up the game-winning field goal. If I'm a quarterback, I don't care how I win, just that I win. But if you're going to go, hey, you know, without Vinatieri, you're right, without Vinatieri. Vinatieri didn't lead the team to field goal range. He got to kick when they got into field goal range. Yes, Paul.
6: Do you think Matthew Stafford is bummed that Aaron Donald's pass rush on Joe Burrow caused them to win the Super Bowl at the end? Whatever gets it, gets it.
1: Okay. Thank you, Roger. It was a good call. That was fun. Jake up in Oklahoma. Hi, Jake. What do you have for me?
11: Hey, Dan. Chris Sims, you know, forgot more football than I've ever known. But I wonder with the list, like, you always mention, you know, the Spurs weren't very flashy or exciting. And I feel like the list, like Tom Brady wasn't necessarily exciting to watch. He was just efficient. So I wonder if that kind of clouds people's judgment because Aaron Rodgers is like much more fun to watch.
1: Well, look, Aaron Rodgers aesthetically more pleasing to watch play quarterback. There's a lot of quarterbacks who aesthetically are more pleasing than Tom Brady. I mean, there's a long list of those quarterbacks. Favre was more interesting, more appealing. Lamar Jackson, Josh Allen. We got a long list. But, you know, if I mention Favre, Josh Allen, Lamar Jackson, how many Super Bowls do they got combined? They got one. Tom did what he needed to do when he needed to do it. Like, you know, I'm sorry if being smart is not an attribute that, you know, we rank high. He knew what to do. He was smart with the football. We make it seem like, yeah, but he won seven, but would he go to 10?
6: The fact that we're not sure, have
1: yes.
6: to check.
1: 10 Super Bowls? Oh, he wouldn't have won without Malcolm Butler. Do you think that one play is the only play? Or do you think all the other plays that led up to, if you make that play, you win the Super Bowl? If you said I could go 7-3 in Super Bowls, and you want to say that I won because of my defense and my place kicker, I'm okay. If we're up for 10 sports Emmys and I win seven, but everybody says it's because of the Danettes, I'm okay with that. I'm truly okay with that. Yes, Marvin.
5: And people talk about Tom Brady not being aesthetically pleasing. When he had Randy Moss, as aesthetically pleasing as you will find. I mean, he was throwing bombs.
1: I know. But I like this, you know, get fired up a little bit here. I didn't want to ease into the weekend.
5: Okay, good sports radio conversation.
1: Yes, I'm a little fired up. I thought Chris Sims apologized that I kind of handed to him his lunch yesterday. He sent me a text last night, and it was basically saying, you know, you found some loopholes in there in my argument. I said, Chris, I wasn't playing. Like, you're going to put out one of these lists just because, you know, NBC Sports wants to fill time in July. I'm sorry. I'm coming after you a little bit here. I did feel bad, though, a little bit. How about we take a break here? All right? Take a break. Everybody good? Oh, when we come back, Todd. No, Paulie.
3: You forgot. Oh, why couldn't it be 11:54:30?
1: I got to get it out of the way because every time I walk by Todd, he has this sour, sad look on his face. And then he goes into the back and then he rips me to the back room, guys, that I'm not listening to him.
3: I just did it a few minutes ago. I looked at Dylan like he was teasing the song in the beginning of the segment. We're not even, it's 11:14 already.
1: Okay. Going to take a break. We come back. The long anticipated Todd sings a Michael Bolton tribute song to LeBron James. Do I have that correct?
3: Yeah, the song, How Am I Supposed to Live Without You? And I've made a LeBron James not making his decision yet song out of it.
1: Oh, God. How about we take a break and we'll come back after this. 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

0: I brought this up at the time. The Miami Heat social media department or person accidentally released something that was suggesting that the introductory press conference for LeBron James with the Heat would be July 27th. They quickly turned that down, took that down. Now, I said at the time, and I still believe this, so that's next Monday, correct? 27th is next Monday?
1: Yep, this Monday.
0: Okay. Maybe that makes sense. I thought there would be an announcement this week, if not last week. But maybe it's going to be on Monday, the 27th. Maybe they had the date. Maybe they knew what they were doing. I'm just saying maybe you start the day, the week, and LeBron James signing with whoever, the Miami Heat. Everything's kind of quiet here. Yes, Dylan?
2: I'm on LinkedIn right now, and the director YouTube strategy job is still available.
0: Wait, did they get rid of the person? Yes, Paulie.
3: That job opening actually dropped on July 1st, so it was before the incident of last week.
0: Yeah, but have they filled it, and did they fill it, and then did somebody lose their job after they filled it?
2: I mean, I could apply for it right now. So it's still available, I guess. It says reposted 19 hours ago.
0: Go ahead. Why don't you apply?
1: That's not nice.
0: Sorry.
2: I knew you were going to say that.
0: No, you didn't. Oh, I got a note from Mark Wahlberg. I got tequila yesterday, Flecha Azul Extra Añejo. I didn't know who it was from. And it's from Mark Wahlberg. So it's Flecha Azul Extra Añejo. I think he's coming on in September, isn't he, Todd?
1: Late August, early September, by any means movie.
0: Okay. All right. I haven't tried the tequila, but... obviously, he knows that I do like my tequila. Tequila. Yes, Paul.
3: I've had tequila at 4 a.m., and that's when Mark gets up to go to workout.
0: Yeah. Okay. All right, Todd. Okay. You set it up so the audience knows I had nothing to do with it.
1: Okay. So take it.
4: Wow.
3: Was that just a disclaimer?
1: So I was taking a shower this morning, and for whatever reason, I was thinking about LeBron's decision, and I just started humming a couple of bars to myself, and I'm like, and somehow the Michael Bolton song, How Am I Supposed to Live Without You, crossed with LeBron being indecisive or not sharing his decision with us, and I came up with this little ditty.
0: Okay. Do we need anything else?
1: No, it goes a little something like this. I could hardly believe it when I heard the news that day. I had to call and get it straight from Rich Paul. You said you were leaving, that you had it with L.A. And from that crown upon your head, I see it's true. So tell us all about it.

Come on, where will you be hooping up next season? To make us wait like this is just so very wrong. What's the next place that you think that you belong? Just tell us where you're playing basketball next season. Can't take it anymore, I'm not that strong.

0: long.
1: All right, wrap it up. There you go.
0: I'll take a smattering. That's how
1: it works. Okay. You good now?
0: I'm really good. No. Thank you for allowing me the platform to share that.
1: You know what? LeBron may like that. I don't know. He may.
0: He may. He may not.
1: Chances are he may not. Let me see. David in South Arkansas, not to be confused with Arkansas. Hey, David.
2: Oh, good morning, German. Oh, I got a kick out of Todd Sagan. That was hilarious. Anyway, just a couple of quick things. You started the show talking about the WNBA, the confusion, the incompetence, whatever, how it seems to start at the top with the commissioner. There was an article the other day on ESPN.com. Players Association all seemed to be unhappy that the commissioner was not doing enough to combat negative, hostile social media. It's like WNBA can't get out of its own way with all this going on. And one quick thing, last week at this time, I was spending 4 days in the hospital, hooked up to IVs, very, very swollen leg due to a tick bite. And getting to listen to you guys, though, while laid up in the hospital, certainly helped the state go a lot better. Thank you very much. I do appreciate that.
1: All right, David. Nobody caters to the shut-ins like we do. Catastrophic injury, we're there for you. Knee surgery, we're there for you. In fact, we encourage you to get surgery so you can sit and, not long term, but you can sit and watch this show all 3 hours. Yes, Todd?
0: In the incarcerated community, we've gotten some letters.
1: Yes,
0: that's kind of nice. We had one phone call to give us a ring.
1: Zach in New York. Hi, Zach. What do you have?
3: Hey, Dan. First time, long-ish time, 6'2", and a soft 180. Hey, I just wanted to give you guys a big shout out and a thank you. My family and a couple of friends got to take a trip out to Tahoe a couple of weeks ago. And we were at the Thursday Pro-Am, and you guys are just so gracious with your time. Got to talk to Buddha, got to talk to Marvin for like, seemed like 45 minutes to an hour. You guys came out, took some photos. It was an awesome experience. We were there like 5:30 in the morning, watched the whole show, started in the dark. It was great. Can I ask a quick question? I'm getting married in a week from tomorrow. Just want to know, I want to hear some of your advice. You always give great advice. So thanks a lot, Tim.
1: I don't know. Enjoy your wedding. And that may sound strange, but you're going to get pulled in all different directions. You'll probably have to put out a fire or two. Have somebody who is your go-to person to help you in case there's an emergency. There's going to be people who get there late. They don't know where they're going. You might need an enforcer. I went to a wedding where there were hockey bros, and it wasn't a good experience because once they started drinking, they were drinking prior to the wedding. They came in hot. They were on fire, and pretty much everybody was noticing the hockey bros, and I don't think there were any punches thrown. There were probably punches considered, but, I didn't want somebody to pull somebody's tuxedo over their head and pound them, you know. Yes, Marvin?
4: Did you ever have to think twice about inviting somebody? And this goes for anybody that's gotten married in here.
1: Like, there was an incident that happened, like behavior, and you guys shouldn't have invited them?
4: Even before, because you know them.
1: Yeah, my problem is the people you invite, and now I'm coming up on 39 years. If I look back, the number of people that I've stayed in touch with after 39 years is a really, really, really small group. You'll invite people, and you'll go, wait a minute, who is that? Or why did I invite them? But in the moment, you're inviting them. You know, chances are you might be inviting somebody you work with or some people you work with, maybe your current boss who might fire you in a couple of years. But yeah, that was always the tough part. You start to narrow down the guest list. That's the hard part, because then you have to explain to somebody, hey, I didn't get an invitation. This has already come up. Hey, I didn't get an invitation. Well, I know the person's not being invited. And then I go, yeah, you know, tight guest list. There's a lot of people, who probably won't be invited. But, you know, I'll let you know. Like, I'm not doing the inviting. I even said to my daughter and her fiance, you guys invite, okay? Just invite my family. That's it. That's all we need. What do you have, Paul?
5: We have the LeBron news. It's official. Do you guys want to guess?
1: After the Fritzy song?
5: Directly in response to the Fritzy song.
1: What?
5: Okay, I won't give it out yet, but Shams Charania of ESPN has just broken the LeBron James news. Would you guys like to guess?
1: Okay. I'll give you my logic behind all of this. I thought it was Cleveland all along. It felt like Miami. It really felt like Miami. Golden State wasn't going to happen. I kept saying the 76ers to me make the most sense because I think that's the best lineup. And you got a lot of young guys. Yes, you have Joel Embiid. But I didn't think he was going to go to Philadelphia. I thought he would go to the Miami Heat.
5: According to Shams Charania, LeBron James is signing with the Philadelphia 76ers.
0: Whoa.
5: The 76ers on a 2-year, $8 million deal with a player option.
1: Well, I did wonder about that. I was told it's not a 1-year deal. You keep saying a 1-year deal and he's going to do a documentary. I was told by somebody with the NBA. It's like it's more 1+ or 2. Now it's 2 and maybe another one after that. Yes, Paulie.
5: Again, to the Sixers, 2 years, $8 million. We're looking that up, but that might be the lowest you can sign for.
1: Probably so. I did like this. I did worry that you have two young guys in the backcourt, Maxey and Edgecombe. I love the addition of Jaylen Brown. And if I can lean on Embiid when I need to, not you know, all the time, and get him to the postseason, I got a roster. Like, you got to deal with this. Like, if you're looking at a starting five right there, how many starting fives are as good as the 76ers? Am I surprised? Yes. Yeah, I am. But I think LeBron probably looked at this and said, what's the best chance to win a championship? Through the East, easier. I can get to another finals. Then, you know, we take our chances with 7 games. I thought it was going to be Cleveland. Philly was probably the lowest odds on there, Dylan. Or where were they when we last listed the odds?
6: So it was the Heat were pretty heavily favored, then the Cavs, then Warriors, and then I think Sixers.
1: Yeah. I love the lineup, the potential for that lineup. Wow. Pat Riley usually gets what Pat Riley wants. That's surprising because you have Riles, you have Spoelstra, you just get Giannis, Bam Adebayo. All right. And congrats to Shams. Getting that first. But, I do feel bad for the social media person in the Miami Heat office right now. Getting ready for that big press conference. I thought it was going to be on Monday. I'm glad it happened during the show. But, yeah, LeBron James going to the Philadelphia 76ers. Shams pointing that out. Yeah. Oh, well, Rich Paul told ESPN. So that's where he I could have broken that if Rich Paul told me, hey, LeBron's signing with the 76ers. Yes, Marv.
4: About 6 minutes ago, LeBron wrote a long tweet. We'll get it to you.
1: Okay. Well, let's take a break here. It's a Meet Friday, so we still got to do our job here with LeBron, a long tweet explaining. Okay. All right. It looks like a couple of paragraphs here. All right. If you're watching on Peacock, we're going out to the Rec Tech Grills and join us back after this.

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0: Coach Steven Jackson and the DMV Trilogy face off against two-time MVP Michael Beasley and the defending champion Miami 305 in a must-win game for both teams. 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

0: case you're just joining us, LeBron James is going to Philadelphia. It's a two-year deal. Looks like an option for third. And the 76ers had the longest odds of the four remaining contenders. Yes, Marv. Or yes, Dylan.
1: Is LeBron aware of how things are in Philly when you're not doing well?
0: He's going to find out if he didn't know, but I'm assuming that he probably does know. LeBron sent out a few tweets. We combined them all. It starts out, I thought I was done when the season ended. I wasn't ready to announce it. I knew I needed some time to really decide, but I was pretty sure I played my last game. I was honest at that last press conference when I said I needed to look at myself and decide if I still love this game. I still truly love this game, and I have more to give. The last few weeks have been really special. I've never been able to have no clue what to do and take real time just to think. I've had an incredible few months with all the people I love trying to figure it out. This is my last decision. I'm not going for money. I'm not going for family. What am I really playing for at this point? I still want to sacrifice. I still want to work. I still want to grind. Still want to compete to win and have another chance at the feeling of winning another championship. I believe I can help make the Philadelphia 76ers a championship team. And I'm so excited to energize a new fan base and start this incredible journey one last time. Thank you, L.A., Miami, all forever love, and Northeast Ohio will always be home. Okay. All right. Good for him. I'm surprised that he said that he thought that he was done at the season's end. After those numbers, he's not limping. Well, he's not crawling into retirement. Like, those are still all-star quality numbers. Yes, Marv.
2: And how excited must Adam Silver be? LeBron's back on the East Coast.
0: And you know, opening night, ladies and gentlemen, welcome to Madison Square Garden. The New York Knicks host the Philadelphia 76ers. Boo! Yeah, banner night. Yeah, Paulie.
3: If you work on the NBA scheduling team, you're not going home early today.
0: No, no, no. This isn't a Friday news dump. You are working all weekend long, working on that schedule.

0: And gladly working on that schedule. How many more games can we put Philadelphia in? The East Coast time zone was really important, I thought, certainly for the NBA. You can showcase LeBron East Coast. Don't have to wait up West Coast, Lakers with all of those games, and you would maybe see the highlights. Yeah, Paulie.
1: I mean, an unbelievable resurgence for East Coast basketball. You start rotating Sixers, Knicks, Celtics on national TV. Jaylen Brown going to the Celtics. The Knicks are the winners. It writes itself.
0: Yeah. Jaylen Brown returned to Boston, bringing in LeBron. The Knicks opening up banner night. You got to host the 76ers. East Coast basketball, ready to go. The best teams might be in the West, but the eyes are going to be on the East. Yes, Marvin.
2: So Christmas, is it the Sixers at the Celtics?
0: Sixers, Lakers.
1: There you go.
0: I don't want to do the commissioner's job, but since I'm now a voter with the award season, I love it. That'd be great. Surprise, surprise. I thought that, you know, Philadelphia gave him the best chance to win a championship. If I'm looking at all these teams, Golden State would have been fascinating. Like, there's certain guys you say, but what would he look like in that uniform? Like Larry Bird, you could never see him wearing a Laker, those colors. He just couldn't. Magic, you could with the Celtics because he went to Michigan State. He wore green. So LeBron is going to play 2 years, total of $8 million. Does that sound right? And a player option. What's that bring his salary to? If we include the final 2 years here. Well, of course, we have our theme music. Salary.

0: It's right. Weird. He sounds better than Fritzy does.
1: That's just not necessary. It's a wrap-up of Friday.
0: Okay, let's do career salary for LeBron James if we include the final 2 years where he makes a total of $8 million.
2: This $8 million is really going to change his lifestyle. Sure. That's the feeling I'm getting.
0: All right, Todd, how much will LeBron make in his NBA career?
1: $734 million.
0: Okay, Dylan.
3: We're talking just on the court, right?
0: Yeah, salaries.
3: Okay, $437 million.
0: All right, Marvin.
4: $540 million.
0: All right, I'm going to go $502.
2: After this contract, LeBron James will have made $592 million just on the court.
0: Marvin, I'll give you a bloop. Good for you. Highest paid, he's made the most money of anybody in NBA history?
2: Yeah, because he's bypassed.
0: For now, because they're gonna blow by that.
2: Right. I have to check Steph Curry, but I think Steph is a little behind.
0: But I think Golden State is talking about a 1 or 2 year extension for Steph Curry. And I don't think he's playing for $8 million. Yes, Marv.
4: Also, with LeBron going to the Sixers, the merchandising, if I'm them, I'm throwing out. So in the Allen Iverson years, they had the unbelievable black Sixer uniforms. Mm. Oh, let's go.
0: Yeah, Paul.
2: Steph Curry has made $473 million. Next year, he'll make $63. So he'll be right around $540 at the end of next year.
0: I think he's going to surpass LeBron.
2: Yep.
0: I think he's going to get to $600 million if he plays two more years. David in Texas. Hi, David. What do you have for me today?
5: Yeah, guys, I've reached into Fritz's little bag, and I guess we can talk to LeBron James being the GOAT, the actual GOAT, meaning going on another team.
0: I've not heard that before. GOAT. Going on another team.
1: Very nice.
0: See what he did with that?
1: Yeah, I like that. I like the creativity.
0: Pat Riley believed the Heat would have been a dynasty if LeBron had stayed in Miami. Now, they lost to the Spurs. LeBron went back to Cleveland. But if you look at Wade, Bosch, and LeBron versus Steph, Clay, Draymond, and Durant, Golden State is a better team. Now, if I do Steph, Clay, and Draymond, I would take the Miami Heat. But Golden State beat Cleveland. Cleveland beat Golden State. Golden State over Cleveland. Raptors over Golden State. Golden State over Cleveland. Yeah, okay. Yeah. Well, you're not a dynasty now in Miami. Whew. I thought we were easing into the weekend here, and Monday would be the big reveal. Yes. Yes, Marvin?
4: Man, this is one of those, should we do this for another hour?
0: Actually, I'm glad that we're done now. Because I'd want to prepare to do the right show, after this news. Getting the right people on. This day in sports history.
2: I just got one for you, Dan. You'll remember this well. 1978, Billy Martin was fired for the first of three times as the manager of the New York Yankees baseball team.
0: Let's see. On this date, 2020, first game to go into extra innings following the adoption of the rule that places a runner on second base. So that was 2020? Dang. Shohei Ohtani was caught in a rundown on a ground ball tagged out in the bottom of the inning. Matt Olson hit a walk-off grand slam home run, giving the Athletics a 7-3 win. Todd, what'd you learn?
1: You'd rather watch Diego Pavia fight Johnny Manziel in some celeb-type boxing match over Mayweather-McGregor.
0: Dylan.
3: It's the LeBron James and Michael Bolton collab. We didn't know we needed.
0: Marvin.
4: You think Fritzy's a fake Broncos fan?
0: Paul.
2: A lot of nice golf courses in Philly.
0: 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We look forward to talking to you on Monday. This time.
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7: Ice Cube's Big 3 season is heating up. 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Coach Steven Jackson and the DMV Trilogy face off against two-time MVP Michael Beasley and the defending champion Miami 305 in a must-win game for both teams. Then the battle for Texas as Greg Monroe, Coach Nancy Lieberman, and the Dallas Power take on Jonathan Simmons and the Houston Righands. 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
15: Red Lauder on the mound today for the Cincinnati Reds. 3-7, a 5.75 earned run average, $1.39 underdog at Busch Stadium in St. Louis against the Cardinals. Dustin May for the Redbirds, 5-7, a 4.78 ERA. Cardinals minus 168, 8.5 under the total at Busch Stadium. The Cleveland Guardians open up a series at Tropicana Field against the Rays. Joey Cantillo for the Guardians, 8-5, a 3.74 ERA, plus 118. Shane McClanahan pitching for the Rays, minus 142, 7.5 under the total in Tampa. With your action update, Mike Sun at Fox Sports 1350, The Gambler.
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19: 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If Bam, Giannis, and Spo were in Cleveland, we wouldn't be waiting. 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
19: What?
20: Here's Jason McIntyre.
24: Whoa, Nelly. Here we go. It's Friday. It's me, Jason McIntyre, and boy, do we have breaking news. Holy Toledo, we had a great show planned for you, and 15 minutes ago, big knock on the door. J-Mac, did you see it? LeBron's going up Philadelphia. Oh, my goodness, it's me, Jason McIntyre, in for Colin Cowherd, joined by Rachel Nichols. We are diving right into the biggest story in sports. Folks, listen. The staff's been talking to Rachel and I for 15 minutes. We're all excited. But I will say, I haven't told them, Rachel. I'll tell them right now.
25: Uh-oh.
24: I think we just do 3 hours on LeBron in the NBA here.
25: I mean, you know.
24: Training camps.
25: Yeah. Who needs it?
24: This is the GOAT. This is the greatest player of all time. LeBron James, it just broke on social media 15 minutes ago. LeBron announcing himself that he will be signing with the Philadelphia 76ers. Seismic news. Hey, you know what? If you're paying attention to those dumb prediction markets, which I told you to ignore, okay? He wasn't going to Miami, folks. I was wrong. Was not Cleveland. Everybody who was saying, oh, he'll stay on the West Coast to be near his family, Warriors. Wrong. No Anthony Davis in the mix. Folks, this is crazy. LeBron is straight up going to the Sixers. I said, there's no way LeBron's going to play for peanuts. No way. I'll believe it when I see it. Folks, it's being reported LeBron is going to the Sixers. 2 years, $8 million. What? Jaylen Brown, $57 million. Joel Embiid, $57 million next year. LeBron, it appears, will be playing for $4 million. This is the surprise of surprises. Here we go, the Sixers starting lineup. Tyrese Maxey, VJ Edgecombe, Jaylen Brown, LeBron James, and Joel Embiid. So we've got two big-time new starters in LeBron and Jaylen Brown. The Sixers coming off a good season where they took down the Celtics in the first round of the playoffs. They did trail 3-1, by the way. Rallied, and then Tatum missed game 7. I don't want to put an asterisk by it. You can. Eh. And then they got curb stomped by the Knicks 4-0, losing two games by more than 30 points, getting humiliated in their own building. And they got extinguished pretty badly. So then they do the deal, Paul George for Jaylen Brown. And now the Sixers acquire LeBron. Now, I know the hot take artists are firing. I'm going to be a little more measured here, okay? I got the date. July 11th, LeBron's agent, Rich Paul. LeBron's not chasing a ring. It's July 24th. We now have a decision. LeBron's going to Philly. He is indeed chasing a ring. That's undeniable, folks. There's nothing wrong with that. He wants to have a chance to win a title. I got no problem with that. This ain't Karl Malone going to the Lakers chasing a ring with Gary Payton back in the day, folks. That's not this. LeBron is still a terrific player, borderline all-NBA at 41, turns 42 in December. He will have a huge impact on the Sixers. Here's my initial negative read on it. And I do think they'll be very good. The staff was just asking me for my rankings in the East and in the NBA. Sixers are top five faux show. No doubt about that. There's too much talent. Here's my issue initially. And this was when it was first floated. And Colin did love this idea of the Sixers. I was like, dude, there's too many mouths to feed. Okay? Tyrese Maxey is their best ascending player. There's no denying that. This is a guy who was really just a bucket. Okay? Then you drafted VJ Edgecombe, and I think on the opening night he had 30 or 32 points. He said, the guy can play. Now he's been kind of reduced to lock someone up on defense, make open threes. You know, we're not going to run any plays for you, VJ. Sorry, bud. That's a role. But then they added Jaylen Brown. And it's like, Jaylen Brown wanted to leave Boston so he could be the man. He went on his Twitch stream and was like, this was my most fun season ever. Yeah, my guy, Jason Tatum wasn't there, but it was my most fun season. We didn't get out of the first round, but man, hella good time. So you had Tyrese Maxey There's shot creator, shot initiator. Now you add one in Jaylen Brown, who was, by the way, all NBA, sixth in MVP voting. Guess what? He's going to demand 18 to 22 shots a game. And oh, by the way, the big fella, Joel Embiid, who I believe has played 57 games combined in the last 2 years, always hurt, did play with LeBron on that Olympic team where Steph Curry carried them over Serbia and France. And you know, Joel Embiid was, he was serviceable. You need him as a big guy rim protector, but you can never count on him to stay healthy. And now you're adding LeBron to that quartet. So you've got a formidable starting five, arguably the second best starting five in the league, maybe third, fourth, in terms of raw talent. But are they going to fit together? Now, my initial reaction was, oh, this is going to be clunky in year one. Do you guys remember when LeBron went to Miami? Okay. And there was, well, him and Wade are kind of duplicating efforts. Nah, they're going to be fine. They're going to be fine. There was the rocky start. I think they were 11 and 10. LeBron famously bumped into Spoelstra on the sideline. He was ticked off. Ultimately, they failed in the playoffs, losing in the finals to Dallas, a stench that LeBron still has not been able to erase. And essentially, that was a your turn, my turn. Hey, D-Wade, I'm coming to your city. It's your show. We can alternate. So it would be Wade, then LeBron, and then they switch. Ultimately, it didn't work. Now, they added Chris Bosh to that team, and Chris Bosh became something of a, hey, man, you were 22 and 11 in Toronto. It was your show. You were the usage guy. We need you to grab rebounds, block shots, and stand in the corner and make threes. Bosh accepted the role, but LeBron and Wade was clunky. They didn't win year one. Then they rebound the next couple and win two titles. Now go to Cleveland. LeBron, same deal, brings on Kevin Love. Kevin Love, hey man, you were 26 and 13 in Minnesota. You were the man, couldn't make the playoffs. But we need you to grab rebounds, play defense, and stand in the corner and make threes. How is Joel Embiid going to take it that, bro, you're getting boshed. You're getting loved. That's what they're going to need from Joel Embiid. Hey, listen, make your threes. I know he's a top of the key three-point guy, but we don't want to hear about this. Get the ball at the elbow, soak up time on the shot clock and try to do something. No, that's not going to work. We don't need you to do that. I'm very curious to see how Joel Embiid handles that. Now, on the flip side, if you get any lip, LeBron can just say, bro, how many conference title games have you been to? How many conference finals? Yeah. Oh, zero? Okay. So check my resume and get in line. And then it becomes like, okay, well, maybe this does work. Folks, I can see Tyrese Maxey in a Kyrie Irving type role. Can you not? I'm sure LeBron sees a little bit of a young Kyrie. I mean, Maxey can get to the rim against anybody in the league. And then the Jaylen Brown mystery to me, I don't know how that's going to work. Nick Nurse, for sure, has his work cut out. Now, interestingly, everybody's pitching LeBron, but Bob Myers, the former architect of the Warriors, he is like a consultant for the Sixers. He made a pitch to LeBron a little while ago, and it actually worked. Here we go.
1: If he was here, I'd say, I honestly believe this is your best chance to win. You have to decide all the other things that are equally important because it's his life, right? He has to play. What I would just say is if it's about winning let's talk about this team because you can win here.
24: He's not wrong. They're going to win a lot of games in the regular season for sure. We'll see what becomes of the playoffs. But this roster, this hodgepodge, don't ask about depth. They ain't got none. It reminded me like Ocean's 11, the great remake. They pull in all these stars to the movie. And Ocean's 11 had an awesome cast. Oh my God, Julia Roberts, Brad Pitt, Clooney. It's like ridiculous. But to make that movie work, everybody had to step back a peg, right? It's like, hey man, I know you're used to opening movies, being the star. You're the only guy. We need you to play part of a cast. Sure. Yes, can do. Those movies were great. Loved Ocean's 11. The only problem is when you try to apply that to the NBA, it doesn't really work. Because in a series, we need role players. Did you guys see the smart move the Spurs did this offseason? They didn't do much. They go out and get Tobias Harris. He's got a defined role. Spot up, catch and shoot. That's all we want from you, bro. Do your thing. Don't need anything else. Don't need you trying to create. We're not posting you up. We need you to make shots. That's why Tobias Harris, a role player, is going to the Spurs. Do this. If you remember when LeBron was with the Lakers near the end, he was willing to accept the role. I remember watching the interview in the locker room, and he was like sitting on one of these stools, and the media had 15 microphones in front of him. And he's like, I'll do whatever it takes. And like, he's saying that, but like, come on, man, he's 41. You think he wants to play lockdown defense and dive for loose balls? So you tell me, Tyrese Maxey, all NBA, Jaylen Brown, all NBA, LeBron, all NBA, Joel Embiid, former MVP. Which one of those guys is taking a major sacrifice to their game and becoming that role player? The guy who dives on the ground, the guy who plays lockdown defense, the guy who goes from 18 shots a game to 9. Who's accepting that role? I mean, this is LeBron we're talking about. If you envision him going to Philly and all of a sudden averaging 12 points and 8 rebounds a game, that's just not happening. He's too good of a player. There's no way that's going to happen. And so I'm of the belief that this is going to work in the regular season, but I do not see them emerging from the East. We know the Knicks are better, okay? The Cavaliers are going to be very good. Again, we'll see if Jonathan Kuminga goes there. And then I think you're talking about Indiana, a team that I loved 2 years ago when they made a run to the finals. Indiana's going to be very good. Detroit won 60 games. They're not falling back to 40, you know? So the East is loaded. And, yeah, LeBron to the Sixers. We now have title odds. The Spurs are 1, Thunder are 2, and, oh, interestingly, the Sixers are tied with the Knicks, plus 900 to win the title. That seems a little low on the Knicks, but the East is much tougher. Celtics, they're lurking at plus 1,300. All right, Rachel, we got a heavy, heavy, heavy NBA show today. Very excited. We're going to have Dan Wojcicki's going to be stopping by shortly. Rachel, any initial reactions? Are they the best team in the East?
3: I'm just very surprised because, yeah, I think I told you the day before yesterday, I said, I think Philly's like a red herring, right? Because it doesn't make sense with a lot of the things that we have seen about LeBron's frustrations, what reasons he left the Lakers, with Jaylen Brown's frustrations, the reason that he's no longer on the Boston Celtics. There is no question that Bob Myers is correct. On paper, this is LeBron's best chance to win because you have guys at every position who you have either an excellent track record or a lot of promise with the young guys. The question is, Jaylen Brown doesn't play for the Celtics anymore because Boston was so concerned that he would be so disgruntled with his usage going down just a few percentage points, yeah, that he would be a problem in the locker room and for that team. So now he goes to Philadelphia, where he already was going to be competing with guys to have the ball in his hands. And LeBron James is coming to town.
24: Yeah.
3: LeBron James left the Lakers in part because of just the feel of the franchise and the feeling from him that he wasn't really important or wanted by them anymore. But also because in that third person role that you just mentioned, scraping on the floor for loose balls, all that stuff, it's not what you want to do at 42 years old. So I don't think he's scraping for loose balls on the floor in Philly necessarily. That's not why they're bringing him in. But again, he wanted to be more of a part of something. And it's going to be interesting to see in Philly if everything on paper works out that well in practice, mm-hmm, considering some of the feelings. There's only one basketball. I do think Nick Nurse is a great coach for this situation. Mm-hmm. He's really good with people. He understands how players are feeling. He's a veteran coach. He's won a title. This is a championship coach. So I think that's a real plus for LeBron. And I think that was important for him too. I've talked to him over the years about playing for a guy like Spoelstra versus some of the other coaches that he played for when he played for Steve Kerr at the Olympics and some of the other Olympic coaches he played for. The idea that this guy knows what he's doing, it's why he liked working with J.J. Redick. This guy knows what he's doing. That's very important to LeBron. So Nick Nurse is going to be a great fit for that. And who knows? Maybe everybody will be kumbaya and it'll be great and we'll see.
24: For a month.
3: I'm not that worried about health on this team because they do have so many people who can pick up the ball at different times. So I think this will actually let LeBron play a little less. It will let Embiid play a little less, fewer minutes per game they play, fewer games per season. But the biggest factor I thought was interesting, if you look at what LeBron's tweets said, he talked about the desire to win. If I'm going to do all of this again, it's because I want to win.
24: Yeah, ring chasing.
3: It's not ring chasing. It can't be ring chasing if you have 4 rings. That's not possible.
24: He's chasing a fifth. What do you mean?
3: You're not ring chasing. Wanting to win in your sport is not ring chasing.
24: Rich Paul was like, it's about happiness. No, I want to go to a stacked team to try to win a title, which I got no problem with.
3: Well, look, Rich has said recently in recent days, he's like, I don't even know what the decision is because I think LeBron alluded to this in what he tweeted out today, his statement. He said, look, I thought I was going to retire.
24: Oh.
3: I first walked up the floor and thought I was going to retire. And it took me a few weeks to figure out what I really wanted. And maybe when Rich Paul said his happiness, and that was one of the first things Rich Paul said, it was more about that. Maybe he was leaning more toward a place like the Warriors where he could just kick back, play golf, and drink wine.
24: Yeah, have fun.
3: But in the end, what he wrote today was it was about trying to win another title. And it's interesting. It made me think of I was at the Olympics in Paris a couple years ago, and LeBron said one thing really struck me in one of the press conferences after he won the gold medal with Steph, with all of those guys. He said it really felt good to play for something again. That really caught my ear. This is a guy who's played 23 seasons in the NBA. Just take a guess. What percentage of times in his career has he been to the finals?
24: There's been, what, nine or 10 finals, 11 finals maybe in 20, so 40%?
3: It's about, it is, he's 10 finals, right, in 23 years. This is a guy who almost half of his career has gotten to go to the finals. But for years, for the last few years, since 2020, that just really hasn't been, they haven't been the favorite. Like, well, that hasn't been on the table
24: for
3: him. They
24: lose the conference finals. They lost one to Denver, I believe.
3: They were not headed to a championship on any of those teams. I really think that idea of, I want to play for something. I need stakes. And talking to him, listening to him when he said that about his Olympic run, it really struck me at the time, huh, this is a guy who just missed being in the action. And he wasn't going to be in the action in a lot of these other cities. Right. And for this, this is a chance to be in the action. And he does love Tyrese Maxey. I know that too.
24: I love Tyrese Maxey. All right, coming up next here, Dan Wojcicki is going to stop by and tell us, hey, Miami, are they the big losers here? What about Cleveland? And are the Sixers better than the Knicks? No. We'll talk to Dan Wojcicki next here on The Herd.
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0: Coach Steven Jackson and the DMV Trilogy face off against two-time MVP Michael Beasley and the defending champion Miami 305 in a must-win game for both teams. Then the battle for Texas as Greg Monroe, Coach Nancy Lieberman, and the Dallas Power take on Jonathan Simmons and the Houston Righands. 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

0: We asked for it. We wanted it. We got it. We got LeBron news. He's going to the 76ers. LeBron departs the West wisely, lands in the East where the Sixers will be contenders. Folks, a two-year, $8 million deal. Hey, I said I wouldn't believe it till I saw it. I see it now. LeBron will be making $53 million less than Jaylen Brown and Joel Embiid. Wrap your head around that. To help us break this down, Dan Wojcicki joining us. I believe we got Dan, right? Yes, here he is. Dan Wojcicki, The Athletic. He's scrambling right now. Dan, how are you, man? Woo!
1: Guys, had to take a quick shower. had to make sure I wasn't dreaming about this. I have to say, truly surprising, I think, that we ended up here. Not what I expected. I don't think it was. I texted with the source from one of the teams involved who said, Philadelphia, this is like the fourth option. but I think, look, and I've spoken to, you know, LeBron's kept a very tight circle on this. And I spoke to someone who knows who's in that circle. And basically, like, this comes down to one thing, Jason. You know, I don't think LeBron could get everything he wanted this summer, right? So he had to focus on the thing he wanted most. And the thing he wanted most was to try to win a championship. And, you know, he studied his options, studied the fit, thought about where he thought he could impact, like, title level winning the best. And that's why he's going to wear a Sixers uniform.
0: Yeah, I love how he's been, well, Rich Paul's been saying stuff. But LeBron as well, taking the stage in New York recently. It was about family, you know? Sure, LeBron. You're going across the country to play for the Sixers. I don't know, happiness? You think he's going to be happy with a reduced
1: role? I think that's it. Jason, I think the thing that makes him happiest is the chance to win.
0: Yeah.
1: Honestly, at this point, after 23 seasons. Look, I think the thing that people don't really understand, that I think only LeBron and the people closest to LeBron do understand, is that, like, it takes a ton of work for him to, like, play a single NBA game. You know, in terms of, like, the time he gets to the arena, you know, the stuff he's doing at his house. I mean, he posted this morning, 5:30 in the morning in the gym. Like, it's like an 18-hour a day job, right? To, like, be ready for him to play basketball in a way that wasn't maybe the case when he was 25 or 26. So for him to, like, still do all of this stuff, like, it has to be for some purpose. It has to be for something that, like, truly matters. And I think, you know, in talking to sources around LeBron and, like, quite frankly, being around LeBron for most of the last 8 years, like, that's what stimulates him most. Like, you know, don't underestimate what that Houston Rockets series meant to LeBron and his decision here. You know, he showed that he can win playoff games, that he can play high, high level basketball when it matters the most. Those fires got restoked. And I think, you know, he looked around and he thought that this was the place, you know, among his options where he had the best chance to win a championship.
0: Yeah, the idea of ring chasing is, like, negatively perceived. Who doesn't want to win? I don't want to go into a season thinking I'm not going to win a title. Now, the real question, though, is who's the sacrificial lamb on this team? Because, Dan, you remember in Miami, Chris Bosh had to sacrifice his game and Wade had to step back in year two. And then in Cleveland, you know, and Kyrie Irving hated to sacrifice his game so much that he demanded out. Kevin Love became a stand in the corner and shoot threes guys when he was like an all-NBA player. Who's the guy who steps back? Is it Maxey? Is it Brown? Is it Embiid? Is it two guys? What's your best guess?
1: I mean, it's LeBron.
0: Oh.
1: One, right, Jason? I mean, I think he is the Bosh. He is the Kevin Love. He knows that, right? The best basketball he played last year, the best basketball that the Lakers generally played last year, was in March when the team, you know, and he and the team had discussions about him being, like, pretty clearly the number three option, right? He was, I mean, on paper is the number four option.
0: Wow.
1: You know, in some ways here.
0: Oh, my gosh.
1: Behind Jaylen Brown, Joel Embiid, Tyrese Maxey. But look, I'll say this about LeBron. Like, he knows what it takes to win basketball games. He can bend his game in virtually any way. Like, he's like a basketball yogi in that way, like, tremendous flexibility, right? And if he has to do some weird poses we've never seen from him before as a basketball player, he's capable. I think he can impact the game with his mind, with the way he plays in transition, with his passing, certainly, right? And look, I think it'll be, you know, on the defensive end, it'll be with communication and it'll be with using, you know, using his mind. And look, the less he does on offense, the more he'll be able to give on that side of the floor. Mm. I think if you had to, like, say, like, if we had to, like, look at a guy here and say, like, who's in line for, like, a level of sacrifice, right? You know, to me, the guy, and it's, I mean, obviously Jaylen Brown is going to shoot less than he shot last year. That's just the reality. Well, but that was true when the trade happened, right? That was true when the trade happened anyways. Look, VJ Edgecombe to me would be like the guy you'd point out and say, whoa, like all of a sudden, you know, guys early in their career, you tell them, hey, you know, your role is going to be even less on offense. But I think the way Edgecombe plays, his skill set, like this is like a great fit from him. That is a dynamite starting five.
0: Yes.
1: If it can be healthy. It won't be easy, Jason. These things take time.
0: Oh, yeah.
1: You know, LeBron James basketball teams in 2026 don't log a lot of practice minutes together because he can't physically practice that kind of way. But I think, like, you know, if this is a team that can stay healthy-ish come April, you know, and they get 50 games together, they're going to be really, really hard to beat.
0: I mean, listen, there are going to be bouts in the regular season where they look incredible and unstoppable. But, Dan, let's be real here. Yes, LeBron's minutes will be reduced and his shots in the regular season. There's no way come the playoffs Nick Nurse is going to have LeBron playing like 30 minutes. And that's where I just wonder. Regular season is going to be fine. I just
1: wonder. But he doesn't have to shoot, Jason. That's not him anymore, right?
0: But he's like, I mean, need the ball in his hands, right?
1: I think if he wanted the ball in his hands, truly, right? If that was what mattered to him, Jason, he'd be on the Miami Heat. That's what would matter. That's the place that needs playmaking, right? That's the place that needs offensive organization. He could have gone there and been the de facto point guard. If that had mattered to him, and if had he chosen Miami, that's what I had lined up, right? Was that like one of the things the Lakers took from him is they took the ball out of his hands. You know, the Luka Doncic trade took the ball out of LeBron James's hands. This was about him claiming it back. But I am telling you, I've talked to sources about this. That's not what mattered here. This isn't, you know, one of the source I spoke to was like, this isn't like the type of thing that you have to decipher a bunch of information about. He thinks this is the best place he can win a championship. This was of the options available to him, the best chance at winning a championship.
0: This was the best
1: in his mind.
0: Yeah. No, I don't totally disagree. Our staff said that the 76ers averaged the second fewest assists in the NBA last season. You know, Maxey, for as good as he is, he's a black hole. I'm shooting or I'm driving. We know Joel Embiid's history. And Brown, essentially, like you said, coming off his best season ever, where he was ball-centric and Mr. Usage Rate. I mean, they essentially have, Dan, four guys who are like a 30 usage rate. 30 plus.
1: This won't look good in October. I don't think, right? I mean, every piece of basketball history is told me that these things take time.
0: Major, yeah.
1: Right? And I think very rarely do you put together this level of talent and have it fit seamlessly. That being said, if I had to pick a high-level talent to, like, put into this kind of situation, Jason, I'd pick LeBron James. Like, he's seen it from all sorts of perspectives, right?
0: I like it.
1: But Jason, think about it, right? In Miami, he had to watch Dwayne Wade and Chris Bosh sacrifice around him, right? L.A. was different because obviously, like, AD, really easy fit by the time that they got there and different things like that. But then he had to live it. He's lived this. This is not uncharted territory for him. Like, you know, yes, he had that run in Houston where he's able to kind of be the dude again. But if he had wanted that, he would have picked a different team.
0: Yeah,
1: I think, like, the fact that he chose this role, right, like, clear-eyed, I think, to me, this isn't going to be an issue about role acceptance or like, I'm not getting enough touches. I'm not getting enough shots. He knows who's on this roster, right? This is why this took time. Like, he knows.
0: Yeah. If they're winning, it's not an issue. Yeah.
1: I think, and he also knows, by the way, Jason, that like, this isn't going to be a team that goes 72-10.
0: No,
1: like it's not this is going to be a build.
0: Yeah.
1: Right.
0: I think he
1: can make that work. He can make that work.
0: I was just thinking, so the Lakers won 53 last year. I think 53. Made the playoffs, won a round. The Sixers kind of sort of underachieved. They had a lot of injuries. And then we're down 3-1 to Boston. I just wonder if people would be as excited about this team if Boston had closed them out. You know, Boston kind of played with their food in the next two games, and then Tatum missed game seven. So do you currently, again, forget the odds. We know what the Knicks are. They're set. Pacers are pretty set. Let's just say the Cavs add Kuminga, whatever. Where do you put the Sixers in the East? And again, this news is an hour old, so.
1: Yeah, I mean, they're going to be in that tier. I mean, the Knicks are the Knicks. I mean, the Sixers are on their heels. like, so to
0: you,
1: me.
0: You
1: like,
0: think they're right Embiid there. Gets to the conference finals finally.
1: I think like this is like at least on paper an hour into this, right? Like, I mean, you always just sort of have to assume a base level of health in these types of things. But like, yeah, if they can, and I think here's the other thing, right? Like, they have enough firepower that they can withstand during the regular season an injury here, an injury there. Yes. Obviously, in the playoffs, they're going to have to be healthy. But yeah, I mean, I think they are like right in that mix with like Boston, with, you know, I mean, Miami, we'll see what happens with their roster. They have the talent. Like, they have the high end talent.
0: Yeah.
1: They have some youth. They have juice on the perimeter. They have very smart basketball players. They have a championship winning coach. You know, the bones are there. I mean, they're going to have to go do it. And I think the point is, Jason, is that like it's going to be awkward. It's inherently going to be awkward. Yeah. Like, these five guys together is going to be awkward, particularly the four big guys here. Right. I will say, though, that I do not believe LeBron James would have picked this situation if he was not going there willing to sacrifice. I think he knows he's going to be the one that has to sacrifice.
0: So, Dan, again, from a Lakers point of view, I'm just curious. Mm-hmm. LeBron's gone to the East. Obviously, the Sixers game at Staples will be exciting this year. I don't know. Do you think the Lakers end up winners, losers here? Like, LeBron just gone. He's kind of going to be out of their orbit and altogether, right? Because there was some concern. He goes to the Warriors. Oh, he's going to stick it to him. If he goes to Minnesota. But now, I guess, from a Lakers point of view, LeBron gone. That era's done, right?
1: Yeah, I mean, look, I think, you know, in talking to people around the situation, like, it was a relationship that had just sort of run its course, right? You know, as far as I know, it's not like, oh, LeBron's taken 6 weeks to make his decision. Maybe we should circle back and check. You know, like, that wasn't really where the Lakers were at on this. I think they had a plan. They executed it. They did what they needed to do in their mind this offseason to build around Luka Doncic. And I think LeBron surveyed the landscape. I don't think this was a West or East decision per se. I think this was about finding the best roster for LeBron. You know, there are plenty of people, Jason, that would tell you that the best basketball fit was Minnesota.
0: Yeah.
1: You know, and I think that if you view this now kind of with the information we have about championship rosters and different things like that, like, you do, I think, wonder, like, it would be fascinating to know, like, what the who finished second and who finished third and who finished fourth and sort of in his hierarchy. Because if this is purely basketball, and that's what I'm being told, this is about winning a championship, like, you have to think Minnesota was really in it. And I know people in that organization thought they had a chance, but they knew it was a low one. I definitely know that people on some of the other teams involved didn't really factor Philadelphia that heavily into this, that they thought there'd be other things at play. Like, you know, I've heard LeBron talk about things like Elijah Wan in a Raptors jersey. Like, I've heard him discuss this stuff.
0: I mentioned
1: before,
0: that
1: right?
0: in the morning and, meeting. Yeah, yeah.
1: And I think, you know, like, there was like a thought process around the league, like, does he really want to add a fourth uniform? Right? Like, Miami, like, those images exist. Cleveland, like, obviously is a really easy way for this to land. And even Golden State, in the sense that, like, you know, he's going to be there alongside Steph. Like, that'll resonate. I would say this. Kudos to LeBron James for, like, not caring about that part of his legacy. That this does not seem to be in any way, shape, or form about narrative, about any of that stuff. This is about winning basketball games.
0: Mm, yeah.
1: And that, to me, like, it's pretty clear of his priorities, he chased what he thought was most important.
0: Yeah. So a fifth ring for LeBron, final question, Dan, would mean matching, I believe, Kobe and Magic to the two of the greatest all-time Lakers, two of the, you know, the 15 best players in the history of the sport. You think there's any motivation from LeBron to get one more to match Kobe and match Magic, or no?
1: I think after 23 years in the NBA, LeBron James knows that people's minds about him are made up. I feel like that there's almost nothing he could do to push you off of Jordan is the best player ever, or, you know, he'll never be as good as Kobe, or whatever sort of like position exists. I think he is very aware that the people who love him, and the people who don't. And yeah. I don't think that's this. I think what it is that the feelings that you get as a high level pro athlete, the ones that you'll never feel again when you're gone, when you're done playing, The ones that matter most to him are high level basketball in the most competitive settings. And I think that's what this is about. This is, I think, in that way, Jason, it's a selfish decision. It's about being able to feel something and chase something and keep going on that and keep trying to push in that way. Yeah. I don't think it's about legacy or barbershop arguments. I think he knows where he stands on those.
0: I think he goes from 53 million to four. That is crazy for a high-level player. All right, Dan Wilkie, great stuff. I'm sure you can get on with your summer now. LeBron's decided. No. You know, oh, there it is. Something's going on.
1: No, I was going to say. Jason, I'm not getting on with anything today. I'll tell you that much.
0: All right, my man. Thanks a lot, Dan. Enjoy the weekend.
1: Talk to you soon. All right, bye-bye.
0: Dan Wilkie, good stuff. Hey, before we get to break, and we got Herdline next, Rachel with a bunch of good stuff. I'm told this from the staff, and I have not seen this, but our man Colin Cowherd is on vacation and has just dropped a take on LeBron. Now, I have not seen this, but here's Cowherd's initial read on LeBron to the Sixers.
2: They don't do these on planes, but I'm taking off in 90 seconds, and the LeBron James story just broke. Bottom line is, in every other sport, NFL, if you join a better team, you're smart. Major League Baseball, you join the Yankees or the Dodgers, you're smart. High school football player joins Ohio State, he's smart. He wants to win championships. But pro basketball players are punished for choosing the team that can compete for a championship, and Philadelphia can. To me, it's the smart move. Warriors was camaraderie. Cleveland was comfort. Miami was confusing. Philly's contention. Nice decision by Rich Paul and LeBron James.
0: There it is. Cowherd checking in from that definitely looked like row 23 on Southwest Airlines. For sure. Definitely, Colin. All right, coming up next, Rachel with the news.
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0: Ice Cube's Big 3 season is heating up.
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0: Coach Steven Jackson and the DMV Trilogy face off against two-time MVP Michael Beasley and the defending champion Miami 305 in a must-win game for both teams. Then the battle for Texas as Greg Monroe, Coach Nancy Lieberman, and the Dallas Power take on Jonathan Simmons and the Houston Righands. 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
10: This is The Herdline News.
11: Jason, there's no other place to start, right? Yeah. We are going to dig deeper on this decision from LeBron. This has been such a seismic shift for Philadelphia this summer. Think about who you were adding. Jaylen Brown and LeBron James. That's to a lineup that already had all NBA level talent in Tyrese Maxey, former MVP Joel Embiid, and rookie sensation from last year, right? VJ Edgecombe. So the question is, how do all these pieces fit together? We know that on paper, this looks phenomenal. LeBron slots right in there. He's going to be point forward. Definitely an upgrade from Dean Wade, who is who they had slotted there.
12: My God, Dean Wade.
11: But on paper, is that where they play the games, right? And I wanted to look at the usage numbers of each of these guys from last season. You can take a look. I think we have them up here.
12: Yes.
11: Well, yes. Well, the thing looks great, right? Across. That looks like a very nice roster. By the way, I already saw on the internet, here's how you buy season tickets in Philadelphia. That's already up. But if you look at the usage rates, I think we're going to pop them up here and I can read them to you. Jaylen Brown, 36.2% last year. Joel Embiid, 33.5% last year. Tyrese Maxey, 29.4%. LeBron James, 27.2%. VJ Edgecombe at 20.1%. I'm not going to make you do the math.
12: Carry the one.
11: I know. Yeah. I'm going to tell you what that adds up to, Jason. 146%.
12: Oh. Is that too much for
11: That's a basketball and a half? Can't do that, right? Yeah. And look, I think LeBron James has his eyes open here. He knows that he's going to sacrifice. We saw him do it certainly at the end of the season with the Lakers when he and Luka and Austin were all on the court together. I think he is comfortable doing some of that. I also think that, you know, it's important to him to be LeBron James. I think he found out in that series against the Rockets where he single-handedly pushed them through the first round of the playoffs that he's capable of this stuff. And I think it will be frustrating if other guys aren't doing the job and he doesn't have the ball that much. I think also, though, it's not just going to be, can LeBron do less? It's going to be, how is Jaylen Brown going to feel about doing less? The Boston Celtics traded Jaylen Brown because they were so concerned that with Jason Tatum coming back, Jaylen would be dissatisfied, cause problems with team chemistry, cause problems with his Twitch stream, all of those things about playing less, having the ball in his hands less. Remember, he said, last season was my favorite season. And I understand why Jaylen Brown said that, right? This is a guy who's been an MVP candidate, who won Finals MVP, who won Eastern Conference Finals MVP. So I think it is going to be interesting to see if even if LeBron James is on board

0: with sacrificing more than he would have had to in many of these other cities he was considering, whether everyone else on the team. Tyrese Maxey, they played together before, obviously, you know, on the Olympic team, very good fit with each other and really like each other. So I think that relationship will go fine. But you've got guys who are used to being the guy, Joel Embiid. And I'm very curious, do you think the other players on this roster are going to be able to make the sacrifices that LeBron clearly feels he is ready to make?
1: I'd say the interesting thing Dan Wilkie said, he caught me by surprise. He said LeBron will step back. And
0: yeah,
1: I mean, again, I'll believe it when I see it. You know, that was the case with the Austin Reeves-Luka dynamic, right? It's like LeBron needs to step back. And it worked for like, what, a month?
0: Yeah.
1: And then LeBron's like, I need the ball in my hand, you know, and then injuries happen.
0: I mean,
1: the guy's got
0: in
1: hurt.
0: Fairness, it wasn't him who disrupted that. It was injuries.
1: It was injuries. But Rich Paul came out and was like, yeah, that was too much Austin Reeves, too much. Like, LeBron needed the ball more. It's going to be a fascinating experiment, Rachel. Fascinating.
0: I mean, the health thing is a factor, right?
1: Yeah.
0: Joel Embiid, we know, is going to play many less games than he did in his prime. And I think we'll see him playing less than he did even maybe last year as they try to preserve him through a playoff run. LeBron may take some more games off even than he took last year. I would not expect him to hit that 65-game mark for the awards.
1: No.
0: Again, last year was the first time he didn't make an All-NBA team in, I think, 21 years. I wouldn't expect that again. I think he's going to play a little bit less wear and tear on his body. I think during the season, some of this will work itself out, but when you get to a playoff scenario and everybody wants to be on the court, everybody sort of not needs the ball in their hands because they're greedy. It's more about, I need the ball to do what I do. I'm curious how that is going to play out. I do think LeBron likes the point forward role, and I think that this does take advantage of the thing that as players age, the good ones tend to be the best at, right? We talk about their mental game, the cerebral nature of this. He's always been one of the smartest players on the court that only expands now that he's been there for 21 years.
1: The point forward, it sounds good in theory, but what does that mean for Jaylen Brown? Hey, stand in the corner, cut to the basket?
0: No. I mean, I think that if LeBron plays point forward, that allows Jaylen Brown to do some of the things he's going to do. But there is no doubt, again, Jaylen Brown, 36% usage rate. That is not going to happen on this team.
1: I'm going to have to drill down on Nick Nurse this weekend, see if historically what this coach likes to do, because this is an awesome experiment. It's great for the league as a win. Adam Silver, I know you wanted LeBron to decide. He did.
0: Yeah.
1: Now get that damn schedule churned out.
0: Well, look, as a market, Philadelphia is going to be ravenous for this to work out. The fans there, certainly, if it's a success, there's nowhere else he could play with more appreciation. Even New York, where everyone loves the Knicks, I think that Philly is so desperate for this team to get back to sort of what they envisioned, that this is going to be a very appreciative city of LeBron James. Of course, we also know that if it doesn't work, this is the city that can turn on you very quickly. Anyone who mentions the 2004 Lakers, last time we saw this kind of late stage in career super team, we'll see if it happens. I'm very curious to see. I think Nick is a great coach, how he works out and makes everyone happy, because 146% of a basketball, there's too many basketballs.
1: Yeah.
0: Not going to work. All right, I want to get on to the NFL because, you know, we're getting to that season, Jace. I know we've been talking so much NBA, but training camps are starting. Quarterbacks are reporting. Coaches are there. And we have heard nothing but coach speak. This one caught my eye. Matt Nagy entering his first season as Giants offensive coordinator, joining John Harbaugh. He had this to say about what is important to him in year one.
2: If there's one thing about me that I'm psychotic about, it's details. I'm psychotic. So if you're a wide receiver and you're a tight end, running back, whoever you are, quarterback, but we get to splits, we get to motions, shifts, etc. Splits matter. That's just one example. Cadences matter, right, guys? That matters. So we got to be detailed all the time. We got to understand what that's about. Because sloppy teams that aren't detailed, they lose. We're not going to lose.
0: So what I loved about this was John Harbaugh saying, Matt Nagy, he's psychotic about details.
1: Is this obsessed?
0: Obsessed. I've had to make a list of all the coach speak that we've heard over the last couple weeks. Look, everybody who makes it to the NFL, who makes it to the NBA, they are psychotic about details. They are obsessed. They are competitive. This means nothing to me.
1: Motor
0: nothing.
1: That won't quit. First in, last out. Love that.
0: I don't want to hear it. I don't want to hear it. Yeah. Prove it on the field. Get the guys doing what you need them to do.
1: Great stuff. All right, Rachel, with the news.
3: Well, that's the news.
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3: The Herd Line News.
1: All right, the news is a little over an hour old. LeBron is going to Philly. Bit of a earthquake here in the NBA. Nobody saw this coming. And interestingly, the top five in the East, wacky. Top five in the NBA, do the Sixers even make the top five? We're going to have that list for you next on The Herd.
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7: 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Coach Steven Jackson and the DMV Trilogy face off against two-time MVP Michael Beasley and the defending champion Miami 305 in a must-win game for both teams. Then the battle for Texas as Greg Monroe, Coach Nancy Lieberman, and the Dallas Power take on Jonathan Simmons and the Houston Righands. 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
25: Major breaking news in the NBA. Human. It has happened. LeBron James has announced where he will be playing next season. The King is set to join the Philadelphia 76ers for the 2026-2027 NBA season. According to his agent, Rich Paul, the terms of the deal is 2 years, $8 million with a player option. LeBron is set to join a lineup with Jaylen Brown, VJ Edgecombe, Tyrese Maxey, and Joel Embiid. In a statement posted to X, LeBron said he had thought he had played his last game this past season, but says he still loves the game. He has more to give. He thanks LA, Miami, and Northeast Ohio and says this is his last decision. The NFL announced Super Bowl 53 will take place in Atlanta on February 13th, 2028, and a highly anticipated Duke-Michigan basketball game set for December 21st at Madison Square Garden has been scrapped due to a misinterpretation of broadcasting rights. Duke will play Texas Tech in Michigan's place. I'm Chris Perfett.
3: Previously on The Herd.
26: 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Wait a minute.
27: If the Cavaliers had the Sixers' current roster, we wouldn't be waiting. If Bam, Giannis, and Spo were in Cleveland, we wouldn't be waiting. If Draymond and Steph were in Cleveland, even at their age, way past their prime, we wouldn't be waiting.
3: A new day in the herd starts now.
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27: Oh, yeah.
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27: What?
3: Here's Jason McIntyre.
1: Happy Friday, and boy, is it a tremendous Friday. Love me some breaking news right before the show. LeBron James is headed to Philly. My old home. Yes, actually, well, I lived in the Philadelphia suburbs for about 8 years. Both my kids were born in Pennsylvania. Oh, yeah, by the way, I'm Jason McIntyre in for Colin Cowherd. As you saw, Colin is flying very, very commercial Southwest lane. What was it? Aisle 23 seat, row 23. Gosh, fumbling. So excited. He gave us his take on Philly. I will say my buddy, who is in Philadelphia, I'm texting him. Philadelphia, by the way, sports city right now. Rachel, how good is this?
0: Dude.
1: We got Bryce Harper. We've got the Eagles, who are 2 years removed from the Super Bowl. I think the Philadelphia Flyers still play hockey. I don't know what their situation is. And now we got LeBron going to Philly. Not a bad time to be a Philly sports fan, right?
0: I mean, look, you thought they're saying the Eagles are in contention for the Super Bowl the last couple days. So
1: yeah.
0: Maybe they could get a twofer. Maybe they could get rings in both places,
1: ooh,
0: Jason.
1: That would be spicy. Maybe right? That's possible. I mean, anything's possible at this point. LeBron picked Philadelphia. In 15 minutes, we got Terron Armstead, former NFL star. I think he was a star. He was very good. He'll be joining us in 15 minutes. Right now, I'm going to do our top five NBA title contenders. That's what we're calling it. Top five title contenders. And before I get to this, my buddy from Philly, his great take was, Brad Stevens created this monster in Philadelphia because LeBron doesn't go to Philly if Jaylen Brown's not there. You think he's going to play with Paul George, playoff P, pandemic P, and Joel Embiid? No way. Brad Stevens had to get Jaylen Brown out of town. He goes to Philly and unwillingly, like, would LeBron have gone to Philly? No way. And now, oh, Jaylen Brown? Maxey? By the way, Tyrese Maxey's losing his mind on Instagram. I just went on during the break, and he's like freaking out. Philadelphia, but are they title contenders? Here we go. Top five title contenders in the NBA post-LeBron James news. Number one, I mean, listen, I'm a Knicks fan. I get that, guys. But it has to be the San Antonio Spurs. Are you kidding me? Wembanyama, Castle, Harper, everybody's favorite punching bag, De'Aaron Fox. I love the Tobias Harris pickup. Spurs are the number one team in the NBA. Any power rankings, the Spurs have to be one. Any gambling odds, the Spurs, they're the best team in the league. Wemby was in year three, guys. Year three. And they went to the finals. Wemby got ejected in Minnesota, missed a game due to injury against the Spurs. Didn't matter. They steamrolled through the West, took down the Thunder in seven, defending champs. So the Spurs are my number one title contender. Number two, I'm going with the defending champion, New York Knicks. Shout out to my Knicks. And actually, they did a pretty damn good job this offseason retaining everybody. They did lose Mitchell Robinson to the Celtics. I think that's a big loss. But the core is back. Brunson, Bridges, OG, Cat. I mean, they got Landry Shamet returned. I like this team a lot. This is a New York Knicks team that exceeded many expectations. Obviously, the Karl-Anthony Towns situation bears watching, right? Cat asked for a new contract before last season, didn't get it. He wants a new contract. He wants to get paid. They got to save money for Brunson. You got the owner saying we're not going into the second apron. So I look at the Knicks. I mean, Jordan Clarkson stays. Alvarado stays. I think they're the best team in the East. And you got to beat them. To be the best, you got to beat the best. So the Knicks are two. I'm going to go with OKC number three. Obviously, I have a love-hate relationship with the Thunder, the flippity-flop Thunder. They lose three core guys from the rotation this offseason. Isaiah Joe, obviously he's gone. Lou Dort, a starter, and Aaron Wiggins. Now, Wiggins and Joe weren't as integral as they were 2 years ago, but those are still losses to the team. The thing is, they still got A.J. Mitchell, right? They still got Jared McCain. I wonder if we start to see egos jumping into this. We saw some comments from Kayson Wallace. He wants the ball. He wants to get paid. He's ready. He thinks he should be a starter. He could be like a number two or three on our title team. I don't know. We'll see. I've got the Thunder three. Checking in at four, yes. I will go Philadelphia 76ers with LeBron, Brown, Maxi, Embiid. I think all season they'll be very, very good. This team will win 50 to 55 games in the East. Now, it's interesting. I'm wondering, Adam Silver was talking about the schedule, right? So, obviously, the Sixers are going to get a lot of TV games. Will LeBron be sitting those in protest sometimes? You know, listen, LeBron's going to need his rest. Will Joel Embiid sit? It's tough for me to say, oh, LeBron will just play 20 minutes a game. Guys, he's way too competitive for that. You can't start him up. You heard Dan Wilkie talk about it. LeBron, it takes him forever to get started now at this old age. You think he's going to go through his whole process to play 20 minutes a night in some of these games? I don't see that happening. In no world is that going to happen. So they're going to have to kind of, hey, you're out tonight. And you know Jaylen Brown's going to get excited. As soon as LeBron's out, Jaylen will give a 40-piece, right? So the Sixers team is stacked. I like the Anfernee Simons role coming off the bench. You know, that's a good buy low. They did acquire the Knicks third string center. I don't want to butcher his name, but he's not bad. Bona, the big kid from Philly. I think those two guys from UCLA, they will be integral for Philly because we know Joel Embiid, he's played 57 games total in the last 2 years. And rounding out the top five title contenders, not Cleveland, not Detroit, not LaMelo Ball in Minnesota, not the Houston Rockets, not the Indiana Pacers, the Los Angeles Lakers, the Snowtime Lakers, Walker Kessler, Luka Doncic, Austin Reeves. I mean, listen, they added Zaire Williams recently, Matisse Thybul. Folks, here's my thing about the Lakers. They are now finally built as close to you can want for Luka Doncic. They were not that last year. They couldn't do it. They were constrained by LeBron's $52 million salary. And so it was tough to build a Luka-centric team. They now have that. Austin Reeves in the role of Kyrie Irving, secondary creator. Walker Kessler, not your ideal rim runner, but he's actually undervalued, folks, simply because he's never played on a contender. The advanced stats love him as an offensive rebounder, as a shooter within, like, I think it's within the restricted area, one of the highest field goal percentages in the league, and he's an elite shot blocker. And that's in limited minutes on a team that's been tanking for 4 years. So I think the Walker Kessler move is massive for the Lakers. And then it becomes like, can Quentin Grimes deliver timely shots? the Lakers, unlike the Sixers, have defined roles. Zaire Williams, you're coming in as a 3-and-D wing. Got to work on the threes. Sando, you're our new Rui. Right? You've got defined roles. Quentin Grimes, you know you're shooting, not doing much creating. Jaden Hardy, assuming you make the roster, hey, man, we need you as like a tertiary creator on nights where Reeves is out or Luka's out. You might be that third guy creating. So the Lakers have defined roles. I look at the Sixers, they don't. Look at OKC, they got them. The Knicks, they obviously have them. And the Spurs do as well. The one team of my top five title contenders that doesn't have defined roles is the Sixers. Now, they just were put together 5 minutes ago. And let's bring in Rachel to take a big shot at my list. I'm sure she dislikes the Lakers. I see my phone like glowing, meaning texts are coming in. Lakers fifth, maybe a bit hot. But would you have the Sixers higher than four, Rachel?
0: I maybe would. I don't know. I feel like Knicks and Sixers, you know, look, this is a little bit what I was saying in the last hour, Jason. I think this is either really going to work or really not going to work in Philadelphia, because the thing it hinges on aren't sort of it's less about health because you've got so many guys who can do so many things. It's less about these little sort of little bits of things. It's about, do these guys sacrifice together and work together, and does the chemistry work? And the Knicks, as we know, pretty much won on chemistry. They won a title on chemistry. It's what we saw from the Detroit Pistons in 2004. And there's actually a lot of parallels there, because the Detroit Pistons won in 2004 by taking down an on-paper super team in the Lakers, right? You remember that Lakers team with Karl Malone and Gary Payton, Kobe, all of those guys. So I think it's going to be interesting throughout the season. On your list, I would say 2 and 4, to me, kind of become interchangeable. And we'll just have to see, as we actually watch this play out, whether it's the Sixers who look like the powerhouse of the East or the Knicks.
1: Yeah, I think, you know, the burden of proof is on the contender.
0: Yeah.
1: And so I need to see it from the Sixers, and not for 10 games, not for 20, not for 30. I got to see it. And that's why, remember when LeBron went to Miami, there was that early rough phase with he, Bosh, and Wade. Mm-hmm. I'm pretty sure they were 11 and 10 after 21 games.
0: Yeah, they had to figure it out.
1: Somewhere
0: there was
1: around
0: the bump with Spoelstra and all that stuff.
1: They did figure it out, got to the finals,
0: yeah,
1: where they really cratered against a Mavs team that had defined roles.
0: Mm-hmm.
1: You knew what you were getting. I don't know, and I think it's going to be difficult for the Sixers to figure it out in 1 year.
0: It's going to be interesting, too, with the Knicks, and you just brought this up. The contract situation with the Knicks is not something to sleep on. Karl-Anthony Towns wanted an extension going into this past season. He wants an extension now. He deserves an extension. They would not have won the title without Karl-Anthony Towns. Him sort of switching roles midstream in that first round, that's the difference. That's how they got there. Jalen Brunson, obviously the heart, soul, and power of that team. But Karl-Anthony Towns was the difference in why they won the finals. Mm-hmm. So Karl-Anthony Towns wants his money. Jalen Brunson has already sort of put out feelers there that he wants his full contract. No more sacrificing for the team stuff. He's done his part. So it'll be interesting to see where their chemistry goes throughout the course of the season.
1: Yeah,
0: and don't forget, these are two media markets where you've been in both these cities, Jason. How do you think the media in New York or Philadelphia is going to go if there start to be chemistry issues on either of these teams?
1: Well, we haven't had a defending a back-to-back champ in 8 years
0: or something
1: like that. It's difficult to go back. The Knicks, is there going to be infighting? Is that same hunger going to be there? I don't know. I think that's a good take. We had Dan Wojcicki on earlier talking about LeBron and how his decision came to be that he picked Philadelphia.
2: LeBron's kept a very tight circle on this, and I spoke to someone who knows who's in that circle. And basically, like, this comes down to one thing, Jason. You know, I don't think LeBron could get everything he wanted this summer, right? So he had to focus on the thing he wanted most. And the thing he wanted most was to try to win a championship. And, you know, he studied his options, studied the fit, thought about where he thought he could impact, like, title level winning the best. And that's why he's going to wear a Sixers uniform.
1: Yeah, well, we shall see. Very excited to see how this pans out. I had another take that I thought was
0: well,
1: good.
0: Jason, I want to ask you about that list you just had up. So if the Philadelphia 76ers do make it to the finals and they do face your number one, the Spurs, what do you think that would be like for the NBA?
1: Wemby versus LeBron. That would be decent. That would be better than decent. Hey,
0: can you imagine?
1: Who would you swap out the Lakers for at five real quick?
0: I mean, look, I think in the West, it's a little bit of anyone's game. I've told you all week, I think the West is mushy after you get to the first two, through the Spurs and the Thunder.
1: Yeah.
0: I'm still waiting for Nikola Jokic to sort of make a resurgence. I still think he's one of the best players in basketball in the entire world. I'm still waiting to see what Minnesota pans out to be with LaMelo and Ant and now not LeBron, but, you know, sort of how that sort of meshes together and the maturity there that we see or don't see. And also, the Houston Rockets aren't in any of these discussions when we talk about the Western Conference.
5: Oh, Fred VanVleet's back. That's right.
0: But you've got a decent lineup
5: there. They're good.
0: I like
5: them a
0: lot. And there's something to be said for why not us if you're the Houston Rockets. Yeah. So I think there's going to be kind of interesting things on both sides. Tyrese Halliburton, by the way, I happen to know is sitting at home thinking, okay, when you're talking about favorites in the East, don't forget me. Yeah. Don't forget us.
5: Isn't
0: They're
5: he on his
0: back.
5: Honeymoon? I saw he got married.
0: He did get married recently. Yeah. I'm at the courthouse, so who knows where he is right now. Bora Bora. Who knows?
5: Bora Bora.
0: But I think that you've got a lot of wild cards in the NBA. I think in previous seasons, we've gone in thinking, all right, we know who's going to be good. We know who's going to be not so good. We know who's in the middle. I think this is going to be the season of wild cards. You have a huge wild card now in Philadelphia. You got a wild card in Boston. What are the Celtics going to look like? We haven't seen them without Jaylen Brown since he was drafted, right?
5: Yeah.
0: I mean, this is going to be a lot of question marks throughout the league. And as we saw this past season, the regular season and the playoffs, they're further apart in styles of basketball and what you can tell about a team than they ever have been in my time covering the league. There is a bigger difference between the regular season and the playoffs. And so even if in the regular season we see one of these teams that we're talking about, oh man, they're a surprise number two seed. Look, the Boston Celtics were a surprise number two seed this year, but playoff basketball is different. Yeah. And so what we see in that second season, that playoff season, is going to be a whole new bunch of question marks. I think what's going to be such a fun ride for fans this season is, like, it's not all scripted. We don't know how it's going to play out.
5: I have so many more hot takes besides the top five. I'll just tell you right now, put this on record. Guys, clip this off and give it to me. I'm telling you, if the Celtics meet the Sixers in the playoffs, everybody's healthy. Celtics are winning that series. I'll tell you what.
0: Wow.
5: The Celtics have defined roles, Rachel.
0: Yeah,
5: hey, Derek White, defend and hit threes.
0: They don't have someone in the middle.
5: Mitchell Robinson.
0: He's not matching up to Joel Embiid.
5: Oh, come on.
0: You just said everyone's healthy.
5: Yeah.
0: Has Mitchell Robinson ever been an MVP candidate?
5: I don't need him to be. I need him to block shots and rebound the basketball. You don't even need to shoot the ball. Dunk, rebound.
0: Joel can do more than that, though. I think that if the Sixers are healthy, and that is a huge sentence, that sentence is doing a lot of work, right? We know that. I think they are going to be as formidable as it comes if the team chemistry is there. Yeah, and that's just something we're going to have to see develop throughout the season. I don't think LeBron's the question mark, though, in that team chemistry. I think LeBron knows.
5: Well, Jaylen Brown would probably be the bigger question mark.
0: The big question mark. And by the way, I think Jaylen Brown's character has been assaulted a bit over these past couple months. I think Jaylen Brown likes winning basketball.
5: Right?
0: So he is going to make sacrifices, but I am curious what those sacrifices will be. I want to see how all these guys fit together, both mentally and physically, out on the floor. And either it's going to work or it's not going to work. I don't think there's going to be a big in-between.
5: How about Jaylen Brown trying to go ham on the Celtics in that series and costing them because he wanted revenge. Oh, it's out. And I'm not even a Celtics guy. All right, coming up next, former NFL Pro Bowler stopping by. I'm going to ask him about LeBron. I'm sure he knows LeBron. Everybody does. And we'll talk a little NFL after this here on The Herd. Medtronic, the world's largest medical device maker, has confirmed a data breach after a cyber attack by an extortion group. The company says an unauthorized party accessed data for about 3.8 million people, including names, contact info, dates of birth, social security numbers, and health-related info. 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
5: Back here on The Herd, it's LeBron James Celebration Day. He's going to Philadelphia. And again, remember, folks, I lived in the Philly burbs for 7-8 years. You know, I started the website and then I could kind of live anywhere. You know, the wife, of course, has relatives in the area. So we moved to the Philly burbs. I went to some Sixers games. It's a great city. Had some unfortunate nicknames that I'm not going to say on air because I don't need you guys coming after me. But LeBron landing in Philly is exciting. And even though we do talk a lot of NFL on this show, we're going to ask our next guest, Teron Armstead, former NFL Pro Bowler. We're going to ask him about LeBron. So let's bring him in. Teron Armstead. Listen, hey, this is what sports is all about, right? I mean, the big news, you got Saquon Barkley putting stuff online. Let's go golfing together. You got baseball players in Philly fired up. Teron, where do you land? Well, first of all, what was your initial reaction when you heard LeBron pick Philly?
14: I was shocked, man. I started hearing some chatter about Philly being one of the destinations. Storyline-wise, I don't really see the alignment. As far as the team go, they're incredible. If Embiid is healthy, why not? I don't see any reason why they won't be the number one seed in the East and should be representing the East in the finals. But I was more so leaning towards Cleveland. I'll be honest. I love the story. It made a lot of sense. Cleveland is right there. They are right there. I think they need that veteran leadership, someone that's been there before, someone that's done it at the highest level and raised the trophy. I think it'd have been a perfect fit for Cleveland. So I was just shocked by the storyline.
5: So, you know, it's not apples to apples, but when you were a free agent in the NFL, you know, obviously picking the team you want to land on is important. I'm just curious, LeBron's thought process kind of seems a little wacky. There was a lot of buzz about Miami. There was a ton about the Warriors. Like you said, Cleveland, I thought he was going to go to Cleveland. I don't know. I'm just curious. What do you think went through his mind picking the Sixers of all across the country from his family?
14: That's the part that I'm struggling with, bro. Honestly, that's the part that I just really can't put the pieces together, put the dots together. Like I say, talent wise, you just look at the roster, especially the starting five is elite. That's an Eastern All-Star team, like seriously. But Cleveland made so much more sense from being home, won there before, brought the first ever championship, can do it again. Golden State made sense to me, him and Steph, the Olympics, all the magic they've had, and then the competition they've had throughout the years. I saw those.
5: Yeah.
14: The Philly, I can't figure out his mental process. I think this is why it's such a split reaction across the country.
5: Yeah. I want to go to another team in Philadelphia that's kind of a big deal, and it's a flashpoint. A lot of questions. The Eagles. My guy, Jalen Hurts. It's so weird, Teron. Less than 2 years ago, Jalen Hurts is the MVP of the Super Bowl. He was awesome. Crazy good year. Yeah. And now it's like, well, he's got to do well, or they could draft a quarterback. What do you make of all this noise in Philly? Just a constant chatter in the background about Hurts and Sirianni and hot seat. And I don't know. What do you think?
14: That fan base, that market is, you can't satisfy it.
5: Yeah.
14: Like it's a never ending hunger, thirst. They're spoiled and entitled fan base. So they are. Jalen Hurts is in no shape or form, no way, shape or form in the hot seat. He just won a Super Bowl a couple of years ago. He's been to another. Yeah. The Philly won, what, 12 games last year? 13? Let's stop it. Let's stop.
5: Well, because I put out my Super Bowl tiers this week, and I had the Eagles in the top tier, and people are like, whoa, they didn't even win a playoff game last year. They lost at home to the Niners. But I don't know if we can, we pop them on the screen here. At the top, I had Rams, Ravens, Seahawks, Eagles. A lot of questions about the Ravens. What was the wow about?
14: This shocks me, Jay. I'm not gonna lie.
5: I'll power down and I'll let you just go off any team, any category, whatever you want.
14: Yeah, I see Baltimore and Philly being in that top tier is a little alarming to me. Those two teams gonna need some help, or I want to believe. I will put them in want to believe.
5: Okay,
14: I think that I will replace. God, you got Chicago overhyped, Denver overhyped. Yeah, J-Mac, listen, we can do a whole segment on your tears. We can do a whole segment on your tears.
5: Wait, so I'm guessing the Bears a lot.
14: I like the Bears a lot. I think the Bears are for real. I think they're made of the right stuff. It's not by accident that they had success last year and will continue to have success. They're well coached. And they are very talented. So you put two together, you got good teams.
5: And then Broncos, your guy, Sean Payton. I don't know. There's some Bo Nix stuff floating around out there.
14: Listen, Bo Nix is, he said time and time again, it's a bone. And bones heal. He has no concern about his recovery. And J-Mac, last time, man, you did this, we talked about quarterback tiers.
5: Yeah.
14: And you had Josh Allen. And you had Bo Nix out of the discussion. And it was before the game, before the Broncos beat the Bills.
5: That's right.
14: And I've been wanting to talk to you since then. You've been avoiding me. You've been avoiding me since the playoffs.
5: Oh, boy. Yeah, no. But hey, by the way, Josh Allen did not play great in that game. They had five turnovers. And they were down double digits in the second half. And they still should have won it. I mean, I don't know that Bo Nix won that game for him. Do you? You think he did? Or Bo did Nix, the referees...
14: Bo Nix played.
5: On that catch that was overturned and called an interception, huh?
14: Bo Nix advanced. He played well. He led his team. He secured a ball. He scored timely points. He advanced. And you really can't say anything negative about the way that he performed. Bo Nix, he's for real, man. He's serious.
5: So what's interesting is the defense is elite and everybody's back except JFM. They add Waddle to the offense. So I'm sure you saw this, Teron. 14 wins last year. Their Vegas win total is 9.5. What's that about? And I believe it's about Bo Nix and the question marks around him. Manti Te'o, the former Notre Dame linebacker, the guy with, the imaginary girlfriend, that he's the one who said, hey, a lot of questions about Bo Nix. Sorry about that. But Manti Te'o, he put the story out there. It was a great take.
14: Yeah. Yeah. I think it's less about the Broncos and Bo Nix with his availability. I think it's more so about the competition getting better. Mm. The Chargers will be a better football team in their division. Patrick Mahomes is looking like he'll be ready week one. So you gotta think about the Chiefs in that equation. Can the Raiders split a game with the Broncos under Mendoza in his first year? I think the AFC has gotten better. The Ravens will be better. The Steelers would be there again, a playoff contending team again. So I think it's more so that opposed to the Broncos. But nine wins, I'm not buying it. I see this team as an 11-12 win team.
5: Okay, you mentioned Mendoza. Obviously we got to see what he looks like at camp and in maybe some preseason games. But all things being equal, would you start Kirk Cousins or would you start Mendoza?
14: Start Mendoza first day, no hesitation.
5: Why is that?
14: Kirk Cousins has had a long, great career. We know what we have in that player. It's a lot of unknown here with Mendoza. We just picked first overall. So it's not like we're trying to go win the Super Bowl this year. Mm-hmm. Let's go ahead and get this train started. Let's see this Mendoza campaign. Let's not even wait around.
5: Yeah, I kind of like that take. All right, final question. It's about Justin Herbert. So it's funny, we got the LeBron news 15 minutes before the show. I had a smoking great Justin Herbert take. Essentially, I'm saying, is he Matt Stafford in Detroit? Because remember, Matt Stafford in Detroit, huge arm, great quarterback, went number one overall. Herbert didn't go one, and he couldn't win a playoff game. Bro, it took him 13 seasons to win a playoff game. All I hear about Herbert, he can't win in the playoffs. He stinks. I'm like, guys, can we settle down? He had no tackles last year. right? He's never had a number one receiver. At least Stafford had Megatron in Detroit. Like, yeah. Herbert's like, I don't know what he's doing. I love the Mike McDaniel pairing with Herbert. I think this is a big year for him. Where are you on Justin Herbert?
14: I'm a fan. I'm a huge fan of Justin Herbert. I will not allow the excuses to surround Justin Herbert, though, J-Mac. So he didn't have the tackles during the season. He didn't have a number one receiver during the season. They won a lot of games.
5: Yeah.
14: He played exceptionally well. Same situation in the playoffs. They didn't win. So I won't allow that excuse. The time is now for Justin Herbert. He's an elite talent. The time is now to put the wins behind it in the playoffs. I think Mike McDaniel is that piece to take them from where they are to the next step. He will get them over the hump. Justin Herbert gets his playoff win this year.
5: Okay, so you seem to like Bo Nix a lot. If I said, Teron, you're the GM. Forget money, forget everything. Who you taking, Herbert or Bo Nix? You got to think about that. What? Oh, my God.
14: Listen.
5: You're high on Nix. Well, you're a Peyton guy.
14: He's a
5: you're
14: winner. I'm a Bo Nix guy. He's a winner. Okay. He just went toe-to-toe, Josh Allen. He did it.
5: Yeah.
14: And was ready to go on and compete to go to the Super Bowl. But you know what I mean? Like, he's a winner. I like a guy that
5: can
14: count on. You know, I'm not saying that I would pick him over Justin Herbert. Okay. If you're talking quarterback talent, you know what I mean? But it's a thought. We will have to.
5: Okay.
14: Yeah, we'll have to talk.
5: I like this. Who are you taking? Next time it's going to be Brock Purdy or Bo Nix. But you could take a few months to think about, or couple weeks to think about that one. Teron Armstead, great stuff, my man. Enjoy the weekend.
14: Appreciate you.
5: All right.
14: You too, bro.
5: Good stuff from Teron Armstead. Coming up next, reaction from around the sports world in this massive Friday. LeBron going to Philly to join forces with Maxey, Embiid, and Brown. Oh boy, what a fun day. Back after this.
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0: I'm going to freestyle it. 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
1: All right. Let's get right into Rachel Nichols with the news.
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0: We're going to talk about LeBron. I don't know if you expected that. You and I have been reacting for the last hour or so, Jason. I want to show you how the rest of the sports world has been reacting. Some of the best just initial, oh my God, came from Caitlin Clark. She was in the middle of a press conference when she found this out. Take a listen to what she had to say.
30: No way. I just pitched him for the Pacers. It didn't get to him fast enough. The 76ers. Wow. Selfishly, I wanted the Warriors because Steph and Bron would have been absolutely insane together, but they have some serious talent on the 76ers. Arguably, maybe one of the favorites in the East now with the Knicks and then obviously my Pacers, but wow. I thought he was either going to go Miami or Cleveland, so that's really shocking, but I'll be watching more 76ers games.
0: Caitlin Clark, of course, you may remember, not only does she play in Indiana, but her longtime boyfriend is an assistant coach. So you understand why she was rooting for the Indiana Pacers to get LeBron. Never really in the conversation. I want to show you some of the tweets that we have seen. Caitlin Clark, not the only one who wanted LeBron to go to the Warriors. Micah Parsons, he's like, what's up? Why does no one want to play with my man Curry? Meanwhile, Saquon Barkley just wants to play golf, which is great. And, you know, we got Lane Johnson there, the king, and, you know, trust the process. So that's all pretty good. Look, it's interesting to see the reaction of his future teammates. Tyrese Maxey, we also had a great video from him. You mentioned it. This is him working out. I think he's excited. Yeah. Do you think he's excited, Jason?
1: A little bit.
0: I don't know. You have them as their fourth best team in the league. I want to know what matchups you are excited to see.
1: Well, first of all, Rachel, can you find the Jalen Brown and Joel Embiid commentary?
0: I'm sure.
1: Tyrese Maxey's a young guy. He's geeked.
0: And by the way, Jalen Brown has done a good job of telling us what he thinks
1: about
0: the last
1: LeBron?
0: 2 or 3 months. So I'm sure we'll hear what he thinks.
1: No. I need the LeBron take now, bro. Don't go on the Twitch stream. Don't make us join this Twitch, whatever that is. Next thing you know, J-Mac, I need you to join Discord to see what Joel Embiid has said. Sorry, my son tried. I ain't doing that. Like, I got too much stuff going on. Just give me the reaction.
0: I'm going to tell you, I think that Jalen Brown and Joel Embiid are very, very happy today. We will see how happy they are 6 months from
1: honeymoon
0: now.
1: Honeymoon phase, Rachel.
0: This is a really interesting question because the other person's reaction that we've been waiting for, Adam Silver's reaction, the league office's reaction. Remember what Adam got up there and said last weekend? He said, hey, man, we need to do the schedule. Well, now the schedule guys are going to be working overtime because no one in the NBA really expected it to be the Sixers. So here's how the schedule works. On opening night, you have the defending champion.

0: now it's like, oh, geez. Yeah, J-Mac was right. This Heat team without LeBron, they're a 6-7-8 seed in the East. And I wonder, like, do they boo him in Miami and Cleveland because he strung them out for 3 weeks?
1: Well, that's an interesting question, and you and I have been talking about this all week. I don't think that's getting enough attention, except on this show, and I think it will be a big storyline.
0: Yeah.
1: You've got, by drawing this decision out, and again, LeBron's a grown-up. He is allowed to take 3 weeks. It's not like it's been 3 years, people. It's felt like 3 years. It's not like he's not allowed to take the 3 weeks to make his decision, but to people in Cleveland, to people in Miami, especially in Cleveland, you got to feel like your heart gets a little broken here again, all over again. You were at peace, Jason, with him having left after the title. And now, I don't know. It's going to be interesting to see how he's received in those cities. A lot of good matchups for the NBA schedule makers.
0: So there was the Cupcakes way back in Cleveland. I thought there was some other. Oh, it was golf.
1: The Cupcakes
0: club.
1: Was in Oklahoma City.
0: There were some golf clubs where they were. Oh, LeBron just got a golf club membership. He's obviously coming to Cleveland. And the radio hosts were losing their minds like, y'all just got toyed with. I'm sorry, again.
1: Well, look, you and I have been saying this all week. Anyone who told you they knew going into this didn't know. You could automatically ignore everyone who said, a source says he's going to. No, they were keeping this circle super tight. This is what he decided. The fact that you didn't hear this as a rumor for the last 3 weeks tell you just how tight it was. And, you know, LeBron said in his tweets today, this was a bit of a journey for him, that he had one thought process going into this decision, another thought process, I'm sure in the middle somewhere. There was Cleveland, there was Miami, there were some of these Warriors, some of these other teams. So I am excited to see the schedule when it comes out. I think we're going to get a lot of good stuff. This is good for the NBA. And by the way, it's good for ratings for the NBA. When LeBron left Cleveland to go to the Lakers, there was a lot of prediction. Oh my God, NBA ratings are going to surge because it's the Lakers, it's LeBron. It actually hurt the NBA in ratings. Lakers already drew. You're not getting like that much more of a boost because of LeBron. The Lakers already get a great rating when they're on TV. And going to the West versus the East, you and I live in California, Jason, but you don't forget, 2/3 of this country lives in the Eastern time zone. Mm. And so to be able to have him back in the East where he will be on TV all of the time at a time everyone is awake, I can tell you right now, ratings are going to go up in the entire league because of this decision. Once again, LeBron James moving the needle. Yeah. I do want to get back over to the Knicks, though, because we've touched on this in the last hour. Jalen Brunson, look, I don't say he sacrificed $100 million because he's about to get it back, but he did decide to sign early with them when he could have held out another year and gotten $113 million more. He's not going to do that again, and he's got an extension in sight. Here's Vince Goodwill talking about it.
2: Jalen Brunson is going to come get all of his money. Every bit that he, I won't say sacrifice, he signed the year early, right? He signed a year early. He could have signed for $100 million more by signing later. Every dollar of that, what, 280 or 300 that he's supposed to get next summer, he's going to get all of that. How does that affect any of this conversation? That affects what you do with Karl Anthony Towns. Like, Karl Anthony Towns wanted an extension before the season started. Did not get it.
0: Yeah, these are the things that could rip apart the Knicks. Rip apart might be strong, but Cat, Brunson, the championship hangover, losing Mitchell Robinson, who apparently Rachel's not bullish on.
1: I don't think it's a hot take to say Joel Embiid is going to end up with a better career than Mitchell Robinson.
0: Yeah, no, career, I don't care about. I just think head-to-head in this series, whenever they face off, I have no concern. Embiid's not a concern of mine. Maxey's the guy I'm worried about. In that series, Maxey can get hot. Jaylen Brown will be interesting. We'll see.
1: Well, look, you see Karl Anthony Towns there on the screen. The numbers of Karl Anthony Towns throughout the playoffs, I want to read you some. 9-0 the Knicks in the playoffs when Towns had at least 5 assists. 8-0 when Cat had a usage rate above 20% this postseason. He was the key to them winning. Jalen Brunson was the engine, but Karl Anthony Towns was the key to that car. So you have Towns now going into what is his last year contracted to the Knicks this coming season. He has a player option after that, but I promise you he is not going to pick it up. So now the Knicks have an issue. They have an issue because Karl has to get paid. Is he going to take a $100 million discount? I would not expect that to happen. Jalen Brunson, as you heard, has to get paid. I want to show you some video here. This is amazing. This was just a fan on the street in New York. Jalen Brunson is walking down the street. Everyone's putting their umbrellas over him. Nobody will let a drop of rain touch that man's head. That is how valued he is in New York City. Not a drop, Jason. Not a drop of rain. You have an effort there, just communally by the city. Keep

0: that man's head. Do it, do it, do it. This guy's walking with him. He doesn't even know him, right? So it tells you sort of the problem the Knicks are going to face there. And it's going to be interesting. And they just got another big rival in the East. So I think this is going to be fascinating to see how it works out. By the way, OG Anunoby has to get paid in 2 years. Josh Hart has to get paid in 2 years. One of the things we've been talking about this week on the show is the second apron. It's basically a hard cap. These championship teams are going to fall apart, not because guys get unhealthy, not because they age out, not because their games are falling apart or the chemistry goes bad. It's because teams forget not being able to keep some of the ancillary pieces. That's always been the case. You know, get role guys who finally get their money. They're not going to be able to keep the big pieces together. And New York is going to be a huge test case this year. I think it'll be fascinating.
1: Let's just quickly go through them. You can't find a Brunson out there on the market. Those guys just don't exist.
0: He's going to get paid.
1: He's getting paid.
0: Carl Anthony Towns, shorthand. Yeah, think of the umbrellas.
1: Tough to find a Carl Anthony Towns. I think he gets paid. OG Anunoby, invaluable, amazing. Now, he's never been an all-star. I don't think it matters. I think he's the consummate 3 and D wing.
0: He's played on.
1: So then you look at, Mikal Bridges. Can you move off him? Can you replicate 80% of Mikal Bridges?
0: He gave up all those picks for him, though.
1: It's tough. Josh Hart, I mean, that guy's invaluable. Hart and Hustle. So I think those are the two guys you'd probably move off. But then you become the Celtics, right?
0: Then you're giving not all the money. Contender.
1: Yeah.
0: This is tough.
1: Yeah.
0: This is tough.
1: How about paying the second apron, Dolan? Isn't the Sphere making billions for you?
0: Well, it's more about how it limits you. Excuse me.
1: Yeah.
0: What you want to do, It limits you there. All right. Excuse me. Jason, my God, carry us for a minute while I drink some water.
1: That's okay. I can just talk about the Knicks and how you're so wrong about Mitchell Robinson. He is going to dominate. And I mean dominate Joel Embiid head-to-head. No, for real, though. I do think Mitchell Robinson with the Celtics will be big. But are you good?
0: I did. I'm good.
1: That was my filibuster. Not Lane Kiffin quality, but go ahead.
0: That was good. I do want to get to this next story, though, because look at the NFL. Look at the guys who were in the Super Bowl last year. You've got a real tale of two teams here, Jason. The Seahawks, everyone's talking about them. They could be back in the Super Bowl. Is it going to be them and the Rams? Contender, contender. They report to camp today. The Patriots also report to camp today. Nobody is talking about them coming back to the Super Bowl. I want to know when the last time you remember a team that was in the Super Bowl the previous year to have this little coverage, this disrespect, I guess, if you will, if you're in New England, about getting back there. Is it the Bengals from a few years ago? Is it the is it the Falcons?
1: Well, the Bengals were supposed, I think they had something with the receivers and Burrow.
0: Injuries.
1: But that's a good point. The Patriots essentially were looked at as a lucky team that had a very fortuitous schedule. They faced Jarrett Stidham in the conference championship game, and barely won. They didn't overwhelm the Texans' defense. Basically, C.J. Stroud gave that game away. So, yeah, I don't think there's that much to be excited about if I'm an NFL observer and I'm like, oh, Patriots, they're not a top five team in the league.
0: I mean, it's amazing. They were in the Super Bowl. They got A.J. Brown, the biggest free agent on the market, right? Or trade, but you know what I mean. The biggest sort of mover on the market. Number two guy in the MVP voting, right, at quarterback. It's kind of fascinating to see them just sort of discounted like this. Yeah. I am curious whether New England can shock the world again, which is crazy if you think about the fact that this is a team that was just in the Super Bowl.
1: Yeah, crazy. All right, Rachel with the news.
2: Well, that's the news.
3: And thanks for stopping by.
2: The Herd Lie News.
1: The staff tells me today is Nick Nurse's 59th birthday, so happy birthday, Nick Nurse. Nice present, just getting, the greatest player in basketball history gifted to your team in the late July window. What a turn of events. LeBron to the Sixers. Everybody's fired up. Coming up next year on The Herd, final hour. We'll probably talk a little LeBron. I don't know.
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8: 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Coach Steven Jackson and the DMV Trilogy face off against two-time MVP Michael Beasley and the defending champion Miami 305 in a must-win game for both teams. Then the battle for Texas as Greg Monroe, Coach Nancy Lieberman, and the Dallas Power take on Jonathan Simmons and the Houston Righands. 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
13: Here's something pretty disturbing I discovered while researching this podcast. This is what it actually says on the Los Angeles Police Department website. The site states that the Adult Missing Persons Unit investigates 3,200 cases a month. And 70% of those missing people are found or returned voluntarily within 2 or 3 days. It goes on to explain, and I quote here, "Since being a missing person is not a crime, police are given a very limited role while conducting these types of investigations." At the bottom of the webpage, it gets more disturbing. There's a section titled, "What if they never returned?" And here's the official police advice. In such situations, you may want to enlist the services of a private investigator to assist in your search. If you can't afford a PI, the police elaborate, quote, "Another option would be to contact the Salvation Army, which has a missing persons locator program." There is not a single sentence on the LAPD website that would lead a loved one of a missing person to have any faith that the police would properly investigate it. What the LAPD is basically saying is, if someone you love goes missing, don't overreact. They'll probably turn up, unless they don't, in which case you should get someone besides the police to look into it. All this is my way of saying, if the police took missing persons cases as seriously as they do, say, bank robberies, I wouldn't have had to do this podcast in the first place and end up chasing a violent criminal halfway around the country. I'm Neil Strauss, and you can hear the full story of To Live and Die in L.A.
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16: This is the last decision. Those are the words of LeBron James on social media as he announced on Friday he will be signing with the Philadelphia 76ers to play for the NBA's 2026-2020 season. According to his agent, Rich Paul, the terms of the deal are 2 years, $8 million with a player option. LeBron, in the statement, thanked L.A., Miami, and Northeast Ohio, said he had thought he played his game this last season, but says he still loves the game and has more to give. Meanwhile, reactions pour in on the decision. Pennsylvania Governor Josh Shapiro has already proclaimed July 24th to be LeBron James Day, while Jaylen Brown, LeBron's new teammate, wrote on X, hashtag throw the ball up. The NFL announced Super Bowl 62 will take place in Atlanta on February 13th, 2028, and a highly anticipated Duke-Michigan basketball game set for December 21st at Madison Square Garden has been scrapped due to a misinterpretation of broadcast rights. I'm Chris Perfett.
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19: If the Cavaliers had the Sixers' current roster, we wouldn't be waiting. 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
1: Happy LeBron Friday, boys and girls. It's the Power Hour, and it will feature a lot of LeBron James headed to Philadelphia to join Jaylen Brown, Joel Embiid, VJ Edgecombe, Tyrese Maxey and company. Woo-wee! What a day. Oh, what an end of the week. Not gonna lie, didn't get great sleep last night. Came in, we had some Lamar Jackson stuff cooked up. Had a little Justin Herbert take that I really love. We'll recycle that on Monday. And then you get the knock on the dressing room door about 20 minutes before the show. Are you ready? LeBron's going to Philly. So very, very exciting time to be alive. LeBron leaves the Lakers. He is going to the Philadelphia 76ers. We've been waiting 3 weeks for this, and LeBron is going to play in Philly next year. This is crazy. LeBron is straight up going to the Sixers. I said, there's no way LeBron's going to play for peanuts. No way. I'll believe it when I see it. Folks, it's being reported LeBron is going to the Sixers. 2 years, $8 million. What? Jaylen Brown, $57 million. Joel Embiid, $57 million next year. LeBron, it appears, will be playing for $4 million. This is the surprise of surprises. Here we go. The Sixers starting lineup. Tyrese Maxey, VJ Edgecombe, Jaylen Brown, LeBron James, and Joel Embiid. So we've got two big-time new starters in LeBron and Jaylen Brown. The Sixers coming off a good season where they took down the Celtics in the first round of the playoffs. They did trail 3-1, by the way. Rallied, and then Tatum missed game 7. I don't want to put an asterisk by it. You can. Eh. And then they got curb stomped by the Knicks 4-0, losing two games by more than 30 points, getting humiliated in their own building. And they got extinguished pretty badly. So then they do the deal, Paul George for Jaylen Brown. And now the Sixers acquire LeBron. Now, I know the hot take artists are firing. I'm going to be a little more measured here, okay? I got the date. July 11th, LeBron's agent, Rich Paul. LeBron's not chasing a ring. It's July 24th. We now have a decision. LeBron's going to Philly. He is indeed chasing a ring. That's undeniable, folks. There's nothing wrong with that. He wants to have a chance to win a title. I got no problem with that. This ain't Karl Malone going to the Lakers chasing a ring with Gary Payton back in the day, folks. That's not this. LeBron is still a terrific player, borderline all-NBA at 41, turns 42 in December. He will have a huge impact on the Sixers. Here's my initial negative read on it. And I do think they'll be very good. The staff was just asking me for my rankings in the East and in the NBA. Sixers are top 5 faux show. No doubt about that. There's too much talent. Here's my issue initially, and this was when it was first floated, and Colin did love this idea of the Sixers. I was like, dude, there's too many mouths to feed. Okay? Tyrese Maxey is their best ascending player. That's, I mean, there's no denying that. This is a guy who was really just a bucket. Okay? Then you drafted VJ Edgecombe, and I think on the opening night he had 30 or 32 points. He said, the guy can play. Now, he's been kind of reduced to a, hey, lock someone up on defense, make open threes. You know, we're not going to run any plays for you, VJ. Sorry, bud. That's a role. But then they added Jaylen Brown. And it's like, Jaylen Brown wanted to leave Boston so he could be the man. He went on his Twitch stream and was like, this was my most fun season ever. Yeah, my guy Jason Tatum wasn't there, but it was my most fun season. We didn't get out of the first round, but man, hella good time. So you had Tyrese Maxey, their shot creator, shot initiator. Now you add one in Jaylen Brown, who was, by the way, all NBA, sixth in MVP voting. Guess what? He's going to demand 18 to 22 shots a game. And oh, by the way, the big fella, Joel Embiid, who I believe has played 57 games combined in the last 2 years, always hurt, did play with LeBron on that Olympic team where Steph Curry carried them over Serbia and France. And you know, Joel Embiid was serviceable. You need him as a big guy rim protector, but you can never count on him to stay healthy. And now you're adding LeBron to that quartet. So you've got a formidable starting five, arguably the second best starting five in the league, maybe third, fourth, in terms of raw talent. But are they going to fit together? Now, my initial reaction was, oh, this is going to be clunky in year one. Do you guys remember when LeBron went to Miami? Okay. And there was, well, him and Wade are kind of duplicating efforts. Nah, they're going to be fine. They're going to be fine. There was the rocky start. I think they were 11 and 10. LeBron famously bumped into Spoelstra on the sideline. He was ticked off. Ultimately, they failed in the playoffs, losing in the finals to Dallas, a stench that LeBron still has not been able to erase. And essentially, that was a your turn, my turn. Hey, D-Wade, I'm coming to your city. It's your show. We can alternate. So it would be Wade, then LeBron, and then they switch. Ultimately, it didn't work. Now, they added Chris Bosh to that team. And Chris Bosh became something of a, hey, man, you were 22 and 11 in Toronto. It was your show. You were the usage guy. We need you to grab rebounds, block shots, and stand in the corner and make threes. Bosh accepted the role. But LeBron and Wade was clunky. They didn't win year one. Then they rebound the next couple and win two titles. Now go to Cleveland. LeBron, same deal, brings on Kevin Love. Kevin Love, hey, man, you were 26 and 13 in Minnesota. You were the man, couldn't make the playoffs. But we need you to grab rebounds, play defense, and stand in the corner and make threes. How is Joel Embiid going to take it that, bro, you're getting boshed. You're getting loved. That's what they're going to need from Joel Embiid. Hey, listen, make your threes. I know he's a top of the key three-point guy, but we don't want to hear about this. Get the ball at the elbow, soak up time on the shot clock and try to do something. No, that's not going to work. We don't need you to do that. I'm very curious to see how Joel Embiid handles that. Now, on the flip side, if you get any lip, LeBron can just say, bro, how many conference title games have you been to? How many conference finals? Yeah. Oh, zero? Okay. So check my resume and get in line. And then it becomes like, okay, well, maybe this does work. Folks, I can see Tyrese Maxey in a Kyrie Irving type role. Can you not? I'm sure LeBron sees a little bit of a young Kyrie. I mean, Maxey can get to the rim against anybody in the league. And then the Jaylen Brown mystery to me, I don't know how that's going to work. Nick Nurse, for sure, has his work cut out. Now, interestingly, everybody's pitching LeBron, but Bob Myers, the former architect of the Warriors, he is like a consultant for the Sixers. He made a pitch to LeBron a little while ago, and it actually worked. Here we go.
18: If he was here, I'd say, I honestly believe this is your best chance to win. You have to decide all the other things that are equally important because it's his life, right? He has to play. What I would just say is if it's about winning and that, let's talk about this team because you can win here.
1: He's not wrong. They're going to win a lot of games in the regular season for sure. We'll see what becomes of the playoffs. But this roster, this hodgepodge, don't ask about depth. They ain't got none. It reminded me like Ocean's 11, the great remake. They pull in all these stars to the movie. And Ocean's 11 had an awesome cast. Oh my God, Julia Roberts, Brad Pitt, Clooney. It's like ridiculous. But to make that movie work, everybody had to step back a peg, right? It's like, hey man, I know you're used to opening movies, being the star, you're the only guy. We need you to play part of a cast. Sure, yes, can do. Those movies were great. Loved Ocean's 11. The only problem is when you try to apply that to the NBA, it doesn't really work. Because in a series, we need role players. Did you guys see the smart move the Spurs did this offseason? They didn't do much. They go out and get Tobias Harris. He's got a defined role. Spot up, catch and shoot. That's all we want from you, bro. Do your thing. Don't need anything else. Don't need you trying to create. We're not posting you up. We need you to make shots. That's why Tobias Harris, a role player, is going to the Spurs. Do this. If you remember when LeBron was with the Lakers near the end, he was willing to accept the role. I remember watching the interview in the locker room, and he was like sitting on one of these stools, and the media had 15 microphones in front of him. And he's like, I'll do whatever it takes. And like, he's saying that, but like, come on, man, he's 41. You think he wants to play lockdown defense and dive for loose balls? So you tell me, Tyrese Maxey, all NBA, Jaylen Brown, all NBA, LeBron, all NBA, Joel Embiid, former MVP. Which one of those guys is taking a major sacrifice to their game and becoming that role player? The guy who dives on the ground, the guy who plays lockdown defense, the guy who goes from 18 shots a game to 9. Who's accepting that role? I mean, this is LeBron we're talking about. If you envision him going to Philly and all of a sudden averaging 12 points and 8 rebounds a game, that's just not happening. He's too good of a player. There's no way that's going to happen.
20: Yeah.
1: We're still in shock out here in Los Angeles about LeBron going to Philly. Someone just walked in the room here and was like, hey, Jay, is there a world where LeBron would have been paid 2 years, $8 million to stay with the Lakers? That's a fair question. We'll talk to Jason Timpf about that next year on The Herd.
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0: Cube's Big Three season is heating up. The most competitive basketball league on earth is on CBS this Sunday. Coach Steven Jackson and the DMV Trilogy face off against two-time MVP Michael Beasley and the defending champion Miami 305 in a must-win game for both teams. Then the battle for Texas as Greg Monroe, Coach Nancy Lieberman, and the Dallas Power take on Jonathan Simmons and the Houston Ringhands. The game played the way you love. 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
6: Happy LeBron Friday. What a turn of events. Everybody had the Heat. I had the Cavs. We were actually going to build an entire segment. What about the Minnesota Timberwolves? Doesn't that make sense? Jaden McDaniels on the wing. Gobert protecting the rim. Minnesota made sense. The Warriors were the fun fit. The Curry's a good hang. Hang on the West Coast, see your family. And LeBron throws a major curveball. To help us make sense of that, let's bring on Jason Timpf, Hoops Tonight. Jason, I'm sure you were taken aback by this. Your first reaction, and you can include curse words. It's the power hour. We're good.
7: I was completely shocked, J-Mac. I mean, I personally was leaning towards Golden State. There was a lot of stuff that made sense there, and I thought Golden State had the ability to make additional moves, which was key. But everything else, you know, I think this whole scenario clearly demonstrates that LeBron didn't really know that this was a hard decision. I think that he clearly tried to do some manipulation behind the scenes. We heard the reporting surrounding Anthony Davis and Kyrie Irving and trying to potentially get him moved to his destination. And I think it ultimately turned out that Dallas didn't want to move Kyrie. And Washington didn't want to move AD. And so it became very much like, where do I plug and play best? And I don't think there was a perfect solution. And this is where we got to give Bob Myers some credit. He clearly came in and played this situation so smart. When the entire league was underrating Jaylen Brown because of their analytics departments, he jumped on him. When no one else was able to kind of really foist themselves into this free agency, he gets on the podcast with Rich Paul and makes a public pitch to him. So like, it just, shout out to Bob Myers, the architect of this whole thing, and I'm still wrapping my brain around it, Jason.
6: I mean, listen, we got to give Brad Stevens some credit in Boston. He helped build this thing. I mean, honestly, there's no way LeBron picks Philly if they don't have Jaylen Brown. He's not going there to hang with Paul George. Sorry. Like, I mean, you know, the Celtics kind of created this, and I wonder if they're now looking like, holy hell, we were the 2 seed last year. Everything was great. And now the Sixers got 2 awesome starters and the Knicks end up winning the championship. And it's like, are the Celtics falling behind? But Jason, I look at this and we broke down the usage rate. This is not going to be an easy fit. It feels like a little clunky, a lot of ball dominant players. I still think the Celtics and the Knicks have a big edge over these teams come a postseason series because of defined roles and no need for like, hey, your turn, my turn.
7: So the Celtics, the problem with the Celtics is they have such a deficiency in some key areas, specifically their ability to attack the rim, which you then get rid of Jaylen Brown, who was your best basket attacker last year. And they're kind of thin at center still. So the Celtics, I would have a tier below. But I do agree with you as it pertains to the Knicks. I think the way I would kind of provide a visual description is the Knicks have the closest ceiling and floor. Like, we know what the Knicks are going to be. Whereas the Sixers team, the ceiling is definitely higher. They're more talented. They have a higher ceiling, but the floor is also lower. And that makes the Knicks in many ways a safer bet. I think there's two main areas where the clunkiness can go right or wrong. And the first pit, I want to hit what you hit in your instant reaction, which is the willingness of some of these guys to embrace roles. Like, that's just always been a trait of championship teams. You got to have guys that are willing to do the dirty work. That's what made the Knicks win the title. They have a bunch of guys who did the dirty work around Jalen Brunson, right? So, like, for instance, Jaylen Brown, one of the coolest memories the last 5 years in the NBA is him guarding Luka Doncic in the 2024 finals. He is an incredible perimeter defender. He is going to have to be an incredible perimeter defender on this team. Same goes for VJ Edgecombe. LeBron's going to have to be very engaged and active on the back line. But the beauty of having this many talented players is you don't run into the problem Luka had in 2024 where you have to do everything on offense. So you're exhausted on defense and you look terrible on that end. There's no excuses here. Everyone should have the energy to contribute on the defensive end of the floor. The offense side, though, that's tricky. And I think it's about sacrifice. If you're running pick and roll with Tyrese Maxey, and you have Jaylen Brown and LeBron standing around as spot-up shooters, you're going to get diminishing returns. This is a team that has to play fast. They have to have multiple attacks on the same possession. Everyone has to be involved. That's probably going to be the biggest story of the season. Are they going to be greater than the sum of their parts on offense or lesser than the sum of their parts? And that's going to be about sacrifice and them all embracing playing together.
6: So we had Dan Wojcicki on from The Athletic earlier, and he thought LeBron would be the one to sacrifice and do less. And I'm like, there is zero proof of that ever happening. I think it's probably got to be Embiid, the same way Kevin Love and Chris Bosh did in previous iterations with LeBron. Hey, man, we need you to make threes, defend the rim, and rebound. I just don't know if that's in Embiid's personality. Who's your best guess as to who kind of falls back and recedes a little offensively?
7: I think it'll be LeBron, and I think it'll be probably Tyrese Maxey. The Tyrese Maxey piece is a little sketchy. Okay, so the LeBron thing, he deserves a little bit more credit for what he did in March, which is he embraced that third role behind Luka and Austin. I think they went like 16-2, and they looked awesome really up until that OKC fiasco. But like, I'm not worried about LeBron. LeBron has done enough winning that he understands sacrifice. He's also played alongside other ball dominant players before. He has a lot of experience with that specifically. So I think LeBron will clearly, obviously sacrifice. Tyrese, what I'm worried about, because I think Tyrese is incredible, Jason. I think he's an incredible basketball player. I'm worried about him sacrificing because of the size of the personalities in the room. Like him being in a situation where he looks at a LeBron James and he looks at a Jaylen Brown and a Joel Embiid and goes, I shouldn't be taking the keys to the car here. When I would argue he probably should be, if not their first option, their second option with just how gifted he is offensively. But again, this is where I think Nick Nurse has a challenge in front of him. The biggest piece of it is take advantage of your speed. Like, this team is super fast. Like, Tyrese is fast. VJ Edgecombe's fast. LeBron's fast in the open floor. Jaylen Brown's fast. An easy way to kind of naturally grease the wheels on offense is just don't get stuck in the half court. So if this team learns how to play defense and they get out and run, everyone will be involved just by virtue of them being fast. To me, the strangest fit in the whole thing is the Embiid piece, because I mentioned all those fast guys. He's incredibly slow and obviously has his injury-prone history. So I worry about specifically how Joel Embiid keeps up with just an open-floor group of athletes.
6: Yeah, not ideal. Now, Jaylen Brown's the guy that I'm most concerned about. Obviously, he's got something to prove. Wait a minute. I was the finals MVP. You kicked me to the curb? Really? Now listen, some of this is self-inflicted because he said it was his best season ever, his most favorite, his words, not mine, and his usage rate was through the roof. He's got to take a step back. How's he going to like that?
7: This is going to be the most fascinating piece, because the reason why his trade value was less than everyone thought it would be is because he's very much an on an island basketball player. He was not good in pick and rolls last year. He was not good playing off the ball as a spot up player last year. He was below average in spot up efficiency. But where he was great was in his one-on-ones. He was amazing in ISOs in the middle of the floor, and he was amazing as a post-up player. And that's going to be the really delicate balance here, because he's good enough at that, that that should be a significant part of this Philly offense. But ultimately, for this team to reach its ceiling, they've got to find ways to have Jalen be more of a collaborative basketball player rather than an on-an-island basketball player. I think one of the keys for that, too, is just getting him involved in action with the other stars. So by virtue of running things through Tyrese or LeBron, but having Jalen involved as a screener so he's in the play, not just standing around, that's key. Because if you have him just standing around, that's where I think you get the biggest diminishing return there. But what I would, this is the last thing I'll say about the Jalen Brown piece. What I envision is him having a role similar to what Kevin Durant's role was on the Olympic team in 2024. If this team needs a bucket on a single possession, he's their best option. So, like, I actually wonder how much, like, in, like, large sample clutch situations, they'll lean more on LeBron and Tyrese. But it's like, we need a bucket on this possession. Give the ball to Jalen. That's something he can do extremely well. So I think there's a way that they can piece this all together, but it's going to be a very delicate balance.
6: I mean, I think Tyrese Maxey would probably have a good argument. I thought he was their best player, you know, like, and now he's got to take a way step back. And I think you were onto something with him being a people pleaser maybe on this team, because he was the first one online with a huge video. Oh my gosh, screaming. Remember, he was recruiting LeBron. And now, bro, we don't want you to change anything. You were taking 22 shots a game in the postseason. Don't step back. So let me ask you about this two-year, $8 million deal. I was like, there's no way LeBron's playing for the minimum. Do you think the Lakers are seeing that and saying, well, shucks, if we knew LeBron was going to be 2 years, $8 million, we would have kept him. Do you think the Lakers could have offered him that? Would he have taken a $49 million pay cut to stay with the Lakers?
7: I think he would have had the relationship not fractured to the point that it had fractured. And I don't want to solely blame the Lakers here, because LeBron deserves some blame too. Like, you can't have your agent going on a podcast and like talking about his teammate's contract and whether or not he's worth it and how they should trade Austin Reeves. Like, Clutch Sports deserves a good amount of the blame for the fracturing of that relationship. But all the things that I had been hearing, Jason, are that the Lakers straight up thought they were better without LeBron. And so what had happened was, is there was like a lack of like an attempt to try to get him to, like, we talked about Bob Myers pitching LeBron, right? I think had Rob Pelinka gone to LeBron and been like, here's the deal, man. We need to prepare for the post-Luka era. We think Walker Kessler is the type of move that can be foundational alongside Luka. We want to go younger. We want to go more athletic, but we also need you. But we also can't pay you, but we deeply value you. We think we need you to win. Please come back. Here's a 2 year, $8 million deal. I really think LeBron would have taken it.
6: Really?
7: I think he would have. Because I just think about that team from March, Jason, but with Walker Kessler instead of DeAndre Ayton, and I think about a championship contender. Yeah. But I think what had happened was, is between the clutch stuff that I mentioned and then the Lakers, like, straight up literally not valuing LeBron as a basketball player. It led to such a deep fracturing of the relationship that I think it was just the ship had sailed.
6: So is there a world where Luka Doncic regrets not stepping up and saying, hey guys, we can keep LeBron for $4 million. We got to do that.
7: You know, that's the million-dollar question, right? And that's where I don't really understand Luka's personality and how hands-on he is with this kind of stuff. I will say, though, everything that I had heard was that the Lakers themselves had kind of been planning on moving on from LeBron in this particular summer. Like, I don't think he was ever a part of their plans for this particular season.
6: And it's a lot to deal with LeBron, right? You're managing, you know, egos, player introductions, who's going to go last. Again, I'm not knocking LeBron or Luka for this, but there's a lot that comes with LeBron. Not to mention, like you said, his agent jumping on a podcast and kind of not trashing your guys, but he wasn't nice to Austin Reeves. I didn't think so. But real quick, one more on LeBron in Philly before we look at the macro Eastern Conference. Who's the guy who's diving on the floor for loose balls in the fourth quarter in games 5, 6, and 7 in the second round?
7: So ironically, I was looking through the roster. The one guy I kind of like, I'll give you two guys.
6: Dean Wade.
7: No, but also Dominic Barlow actually is kind of like a small ball five. We were talking about the center rotation. I actually think Dominic Barlow will be the fifth guy on the floor with these LeBron, Jaylen Brown groups quite a bit at certain points this season. But in terms of the starting guys, VJ Edgecombe, LeBron, and Jaylen Brown. Those three guys have to scrap. That's like non-negotiable because
6: LeBron?
7: Tyrese is too skinny. Yeah, LeBron's going to have to. But here's the thing. Again, I think people underrate LeBron when he sees, like, it's kind of like a shark smelling blood in the water.
6: Mm.
7: When LeBron sees a real opportunity to win a title, that dude will do anything. And by the way, that's what he saw in March. You want to know why LeBron did all that stuff in March? He saw them racking up wins and going into Houston and winning and going into Orlando and winning. And they were like, we can win the title. When LeBron thinks he actually has a legitimate chance to win the title, he's willing to do all of the things. And this is where I think Colin was hitting on this a couple weeks ago, and I think he was spot on. This is where I think LeBron's leadership is key. I think LeBron can be very much a galvanizing personality for a group of young basketball players that haven't been there before. Now, mind you, Jaylen Brown has. So Jaylen Brown also brings this as well. His finals MVP, give him his credit. But for the rest of that Sixers roster and the idea of embracing their roles. But you were spot on. I was listening to you about this earlier. There has to be an embracing of the dirty work. I just think it comes down to those middle three.
6: Yeah.
7: VJ, Edgecombe, Jaylen Brown, and LeBron. They have to, through perimeter defense, scrapping for rebounds. I just think they're certainly capable, and I think it's about LeBron kind of setting the tone and leading the way.
6: All right, Jason, 30 seconds. Your top six teams in the East. Again, this is all fresh, but just top six. And feel free to leave Miami out, but go for it.
7: Okay, I still think the Knicks are number one because they have the highest floor, but I do clearly think Philly can pass them.
6: Okay.
7: I put Philly two. Assuming Toronto gets Kawhi, I would put them at three. I still think that deal does go through eventually. I just think he makes them a very, very good team. From there, I'd have a little break in the tier. From there, it's all the question mark teams. The Celtics, I think they have a trade to make. We'll see. Indiana, we'll see if Zubats is anywhere near as good as Miles Turner was for them in their five-out spacing. Charlotte, I like everything about their team except for their top-tier shot creator, like who their guy who has the basketball. I would say Miami. I'll put Miami six, and I'll put Charlotte at seven. I worry about Miami's lack of ball handling.
6: Hold on. So you didn't even mention Cleveland or Detroit.
7: Cleveland to me is a broken team. I'm really worried about them.
6: They went to the conference finals and lost Dean. Oh, wow. Okay. Raptors were not on my bingo card there.
7: Raptors are going to be good, Jason. If Kawhi Leonard plays for them and he's healthy, I think they're legitimately on the same tier as New York and Toronto.
6: Jason Timpf, good stuff. NBA analyst, Hoops Tonight on the Volume. Hey, man, enjoy the weekend. Thanks, Jay.
7: Good to see you, Jason. Thanks for having me on.
6: Oof, the takes, they're hot. That was Toronto? All right, let's go to Rachel with the news.
8: No.
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10: This is the Herdline News.
11: I love that conversation, especially since this is what we've seen with LeBron's whole career and all of these decisions. His fourth free agency decision. It doesn't just affect the team he goes to play for, Jason. It affects everyone else around the league. And particularly, in my opinion, there's no team other than Cleveland that this affects more, because their fortunes did not change for the better today. Cavs coach Kenny Atkinson actually went on the radio earlier this summer over at Summer League, basically acknowledging, hey, we got a hole in our roster and, you know, it'd be great if LeBron filled it. Here's his exact quote. He said, you guys know there's a little free agency thing on right now, so that could be our real jump, and you know what I'm talking about. If I'm on that Cavs roster, I'm like, oh, thank you, coach, for going on the radio and explaining to everybody that we're not quite a complete team right now. I mean, again, to me, the Cavaliers are the ones who suffered the most today by this decision.
6: Really?
11: They are. I know you keep clinging to it, but they made the conference finals last year. I just heard you say that to Jason. This is kind of like the Patriots made the Super Bowl last year, but
6: Fair. It's
11: true. There might not be a reason to pick them to get back there. With the Cavaliers, they lost Dean Wade, who I understand is not going to set the world on fire, but he was a part of their team. They don't have him. They lost out on LeBron James, so they don't have him. And this is a team that just did not have the emotional energy to get through the conference finals or even through the end of their two playoff series leading up to it. I mean, it was a real struggle for them just to get where they got.
6: Analytically, didn't Atkinson say they were up 2-1 or something like that?
11: Look, analytically, they may have LeBron on their roster. I don't know. Ooh. I mean, what do you think? Who do you think of the teams that lost out on LeBron today? Who do you think is kind of the worst off?
6: Oh, Miami by a mile. I mean, Miami is up the creek without a paddle. I mean, you've looked at that roster.
11: I have.
6: I mean, the big thing was like, oh, LeBron will help initiate offense. No, it's going to be Davion Mitchell, who I do love. Great nickname off night. Mm-hmm. But he's not a creator. And then Andrew Wiggins? Who's starting at the three now for the Heat?
11: Yeah. I mean, they need
6: playmakers. Pel Larson?
11: They need shooting.
6: Jeez.
11: And the thing about these teams, when we talk about they need this, they need that, it's the end of July, Jason.
6: You're not finding stuff.
11: Normally when we're talking about a key free agent goes somewhere and then other teams have to scramble, it's July 2nd. Yeah. It's July 5th, right? And there's a bunch of other free agents out there. And it's, okay, here's our plan B. Let's go rush to do this. You know, Jonathan Kuminga, I think, is about to get very popular.
6: He's kind of the natural next step.
11: I know the Cavaliers have interest in him. Here's the thing to remember about Jonathan Kuminga, though. He's not a free agent. Right?
6: Yeah.
11: So he wants a certain salary level. He wants certain guarantees because, you know, he's kind of been knocked around with the Warriors and he wants them to feel like he's part of the team and he's got a longer contract. The Atlanta Hawks have his contract. So not only do you have to come up with a deal that is going to make Jonathan Kuminga happy, and he and his agent have been setting a very high mark for that, but you have to come up with a deal that's going to make the Atlanta Hawks happy. And they know now they do have the asset that everyone who didn't get LeBron is going to have to go after.
6: Yeah.
11: So the cost of Kuminga is going to be not cheap considering what he's going to cost both in contract and assets you have to give up. I think it's very interesting that these teams, the downside of holding out for LeBron James is you held space for LeBron James, and it's not easy. You can't just vet minimum a bunch of guys to start on your team.
6: Well, what about Golden State? What the hell are they going to do? Jimmy Butler's not coming back, and he's not walking through those doors anytime soon.
11: Yeah, but he's coming back midseason. Look, the guys at Golden State will give you all the numbers from the time Jimmy joined the team to the time he got hurt.
6: I'm a Butler.
11: They were top five in the league in X. They were top five in the league in Y. They were top five, whatever. So they do believe in that core when everyone's healthy. Of course, they're going to go back and re-sign Draymond Green. They'll have a little sort of moves to make around the edges. But again, it's like any of these teams. There's only so much you can do now. This is typically, we're way into the offseason in the NBA, typically. There's no way we've been talking this much NBA this week if it was a regular summer. So I think it's going to be very interesting to see how this affects teams. And again, the question you had to Jason Timp just there about how do you stack the East, you heard him. The Cavaliers weren't on his list.
6: That's insane.
11: And
6: Detroit going from 60 wins to chopped liver?
11: Yes, I'm not sure I would put the Cavaliers down at, what did he have them, 7 or 8? But I do think that they took a huge hit today because they were waiting for LeBron, and it doesn't help that their coach is going around saying we really needed him. Not so great. Not great. That's all I'm going to say. All right. Training camps did open today. We'd normally be talking all NFL, all show, Jason. And I do want to get to this because RotoWire made a list of the top head coaches under the most pressure this season. I told the guys I wanted this story for you because your guy, Aaron Glenn, right there at the top, Shane Steichen, Mike McCarthy, Jesse Minter. Personally, I looked at this and I was like, Mike McCarthy, Jesse Minter, they haven't had a down with their teams yet. How are you on a hot seat you just sat down on? But I'm curious about the top two. What do you think, especially, let's start with your guy, Aaron Glenn.
6: Well, obviously, listen, they don't have a quarterback. They're not going to be good. I think the win total is like 5.5. They're not going to win a lot of games. I don't know what to make of Glenn. And frankly, I don't want them to win a lot of games.
11: Well,
6: your Washington Commanders were terrible. They end up with Jaden Daniels. I wanted the Jets to be terrible. I know Glenn doesn't want that, but I don't care if we win 3 games. If we get the number one pick, we get to decide the quarterback we want, whether it's Arch, Sellers, Dante, blah, blah, blah.
11: Well, look, I asked you this about the Cleveland Browns. Are they really trying to win when we're talking about the quarterback battle there? Same question I have about the coaching situation in New York. Are they trying to win? Tanking in the NFL is such a different beast than the NBA. You've got so many more guys on the team. You'd have to coordinate in tanking. And obviously the NFL, the job security is so much less that it is, if you are the low performer on an NFL team, you're not getting your contract renewed and it's going to get hard to pick up other places. So you're trying to win every possession you have. As you said, Aaron Glenn is trying to win. What do you think about Shane Steichen on that list?
6: I'm
11: a little surprised to see him number two. Great start to last season.
6: Yeah.
11: I mean, it's not his fault that Daniel Jones got hurt. They were 8-2 in that start. And that was going into the season with people going, who are they starting at quarterback?
6: Right.
11: Daniel Jones? You're retreading Daniel Jones? Is he on the hot seat?
6: This list is bad. Well, it's a bad list.
11: Nick Sirianni, I think, is on the hot seat, so...
6: Yeah, look what he's done. I mean, he basically figured out Richardson's not the guy.
11: Mm-hmm.
6: Daniel Jones is who we're going to roll with.
11: Yep.
6: And it went great until Jones got hurt. Yeah. I don't know what you want Steichen to do.
11: I don't know, but we'll see. Look, we'll look at the end of the season. You and I will be on at the end of the season, I'm sure, and go back to this list and be like, what were they right about?
6: Yeah.
11: Where was RotoWire right? We'll do that.
6: Okay.
11: Speaking of Jesse Minter, who's on this list, this was interesting to me because, you know, look, these lists, they're all over right now on the internet. Jason, you're making them. I'm making them. We're all making them. The one that I pay the most attention to with the NFL this time of year is the top 100. This is voted on by the players. More than 1,000 NFL players vote in this. So it is legit. This is what the players think. And look, Lamar Jackson came in on this list at 69th. He was number 2 on this list last year, Jason. He fell from number 2 to 69. He got hurt last year. The Ravens obviously didn't make the playoffs. But Jesse Minter, he is standing up for his guy. Take a listen.
8: There may not even be one other player in the league better than Lamar, yet alone 68 players in the league better than Lamar. There's nobody we'd rather have as our quarterback. There's going to be a lot of quarterbacks on the list at this time that are ahead of him, which, or however they come up with that, I'm not really sure.
9: Yeah.
8: I know Lamar, you know, is. I don't think he worries about that. I think he wants to win. I think he wants to win big.
11: Okay, do you expect this to be a bounce-back season for Lamar?
6: Yeah, probably.
11: He's going to get to number 3 back again next year.
6: I was nerding out before we got the LeBron news about the new offensive coordinator in Baltimore and how he loves 12 personnel. So it's not like they're radically changing a lot of things. Doyle is going to basically install the Ben Johnson offense, which is a juggernaut anywhere Ben Johnson goes. And it's not like there's a lot of changeover. They did lose their center, but Derrick Henry's back. The receivers are back. Tight ends, like, they're in really good shape. And, Rachel, you know how close they've been. A Mark Andrews drop, a Zay Flowers fumble at the goal line, and a missed field goal, like 3 of the last 4 years. Or maybe the last 3, I don't know. Otherwise, this is a team that is playing deep into the postseason. So I'm not going to overreact. I think Minter's right here.
11: So why do you think, though, that so many players, again, more than 1,000 players, clearly did not have him ranked very high? It's an aggregate the way they do that list. But you've got the rest of the guys in the NFL. They know he was hurt. They know he's coming back. They know he's a 2-time MVP.
6: Yeah.
11: What do you think the turn is there with the other guys in the league and Lamar Jackson?
6: So I looked this up early last season, right before they were voting. Mm-hmm. He had hamstring injuries, back, ankle, and knee. Fewer design runs.
11: Now, going into this season.
6: Right, but they were voting last year.
11: Last year, he was number 2.
6: Yeah, it is. It's a little crazy. All right, we got a break. Rachel with the news.
10: Well, that's the news.
12: And thanks for stopping by.
10: The Herdline
6: coming
10: news.
6: Up next. Tomorrow's headlines today. Yes, there is a fresh LeBron headline. Stick around. We got that next.
11: Nice.
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0: Coach Steven Jackson and the DMV Trilogy face off against two-time MVP Michael Beasley and the defending champion Miami 305 in a must-win game for both teams. Then the battle for Texas as Greg Monroe, Coach Nancy Lieberman, and the Dallas Power take on Jonathan Simmons and the Houston Righands. 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
10: 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And boy, oh boy, do they have a lot to say about it. 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

0: All right, it's that time of the week. Tomorrow's headlines today. Rachel, take it away.
1: Well, we've got some stars on the move. Do you think any stars on the move? It's been quite a summer in the NBA, and the biggest one is clearly hot off the press, Jason. Tomorrow's headlines today. There we go. This is my favorite animation we have on this show. It's very exciting for me. I'm a news person. I grew up in the newspaper business. I want you to tell me, what is the headline for LeBron James in Philadelphia?
0: Yeah, well, we've got a very punny staff. The headline for LeBron with the Sixers will be the LeBronity Bell.
1: Oh, boy.
0: Kind of has a ring to it, right?
1: Oh,
0: Liberty
1: boy.
0: Bell. Hello. America 250, baby. I kind of like this move. I mean, I don't love the fit, but I mean, Rachel, right now, I think around the league, some teams have to be asking themselves, wait a sec, we could have had LeBron for 2 years, $8 million?
1: But that
0: really?
1: Jason, you know that wasn't what this was about.
0: Correct.
1: Right? And by the way, you keep asking, can the Lakers are like, oh my God, could we have done this? Again, not what it was about. The Lakers could have offered him more money than this, actually.
0: They could have, yeah.
1: So it was just a little bit about, you know, gamesmanship.
0: Yes.
1: Do you want me? Do you want me? Oh, you don't want me? I'm breaking up with you.
0: Right,
1: like, there was a bit of that going on. That wasn't about money. I think that this is either going to be boom or bust. I do have one thing that just came across during the commercial break. There's a report

0: On The Athletic from John Krasinski, very plugged in with the Timberwolves. And apparently Ant and LeBron, the last conversation the two of them had before this decision was made, LeBron asked Ant, so what are you guys going to do if I don't come there? And Ant said, that's fine. That's okay. We'll just rip your heads off when we play each other. Welcome to Anthony Edwards, folks. They're going to be just fine.
1: I don't think they're going to meet in the finals. I'll leave
0: well,
1: it at that.
0: I want to move over to Portland here for a minute. Lots of conversation. What will the headline be for Ja Morant with the Blazers this season?
1: So interesting.
0: Tomorrow's
1: Ja Morant
0: headlines today. Come on. You got to let me do my thing, Jason.
1: Sorry. So Ja Morant, obviously a massive star like 3 years ago.
0: Mm-hmm.
1: This was like a non-entity. Like, whoa, Ja Morant's on the Blazers? The headline for Ja Morant and the Blazers will be Rip Jaws, Rip Current Advisory Issued. A little Jaws play. Rachel, this is my surprise team in the West next year.
0: Okay.
1: I think the Blazers will push for a top six seed.
0: All right.
1: Yes, I think they have a shot at six. I love what I saw from Denny Avdia. What a potential star that guy is.
0: Mm-hmm.
1: Scoot Henderson's on the uptick.
0: Yep.
1: Shaedon Sharpe looked good. They played San Antonio pretty damn well. I thought they were mighty impressive in that series. Donovan Klingon, the big guy. If Ja Morant can clean up his act and be something of a leader in what's a pretty young locker room, Drew Holiday's still there, I think this team could win 48 games and be a surprise in the West.
0: I mean, that's the question, right? Because in Memphis, they gave him chance after chance after chance.
1: Yeah.
0: You don't like the coach, we'll fire the coach. You don't like the next coach, we'll fire him too. That sort of thing. And eventually, they just sort of, you know, gave their hands up and said, we got to deal you, even though they got basically nothing for him, which is unprecedented. Like, if you think about where Ja Morant was, as you point out, just a few years ago, that's crazy. I think they are a sleeper in the West. It'll be interesting to see, though, how they all come together. All right, let's go to the next headline, J-Mac. This one is good. I like this one. We talked about tomorrow's headlines today, the pairing in Minnesota. What do you think LaMelo Ball and Anthony Edwards are going to be like this? What is the headline for them?
1: This is, feels like a buddy cop movie, does it not? LaMelo Ball, Anthony Edwards. The headline for the Minnesota Timberwolves this season will be Ant-Man and the former Hornet.
0: Ant-Man
1: and the Wasp. Listen, this is going to be appointment television. LaMelo Ball, we know he can be difficult to play with. Anthony Edwards, a massive superstar in this league. They've been in the conference finals a couple times, hoping to break through. I like this team. I think LeBron would have fit here. I think you were pushing that.
0: Mm-hmm.
1: Jaden McDaniels, Gobert, Ayo Dosunmu, Dante DiVincenzo hopefully will return late in the season. It's a dangerous team in the West, Rachel.
0: Well, look, it's a little bit, first of all, thank you, Colin, you know, it's a little bit like Portland, right? Can a guy who is immature with his last team grow up? And we see that in second stops sometimes, or sometimes the guy is just the guy. So it'll be interesting. I want to watch Anthony Edwards anytime he's on television.
1: Yeah.
0: So I'm excited for this team for sure. All right, I want to ask you about the Lakers and your headline there with their new big man, Walker Kessler. Tomorrow's headlines today, Jason. What will the headline be with Kessler and the Lakers this season?
1: Yeah, I'm extremely bullish on the Lakers. Every time I say they're going to finish high in the West, people are like, you're crazy. They lost LeBron. The headline for the Los Angeles Lakers next season will be the Hollywood Walker of Fame. New star already scuffed. I've got the Lakers third. Rachel, I know that's a bit of a hot take, but again, I am banking on Luka Doncic raising everyone's level the way he did in Dallas, the way he did in L.A. Obviously, you know, having Austin Reeves as a wingman is good. And like I said to Tim Furlier, the role players on this team are great. Walker Kessler, do this. Sandro, come off the bench and do that. Zaire Williams, everybody knows what they got to do. It all revolves around Luka. I'm very bullish. I think the Lakers can match or top 53 wins.
0: I don't think you're crazy at all. I think this is going to be an excellent regular season team. Luka has led the league in scoring multiple times.
1: Yeah.
0: He's going to be a machine. He and Austin work so well together. That chemistry is only going to get better. Kessler is a great fit there, assuming he can stay healthy. My question about this team is in the playoffs. They could come in number three in the conference, and that'll give them good seeding, but I don't know. We'll see how the defense holds up and everything else there. I want to get to this last one. Summer League. Lots of fun performances from all of those rookies we talked about going into the draft. Tomorrow headline today, Jason. Who is going to be the Rookie of the Year?
1: All right. The headline for the NBA Rookie of the Year will.
0: Why are you laughing?
1: I love this
0: is your headline.
1: The headline of the Rookie of the Year will be local man Caleb Day has gotten out of hand.
0: Oh, my
1: Caleb Wilson. Is, I love that photo of Cowherd.
0: I know, right?
1: Caleb Wilson, the new Caleb on the block in Chicago. I see a monster year for Caleb with the Bulls, just as Caleb with the Bears will shine as well. Give me rookie of the year odds. I think I'm very bullish on him, Rachel.
0: Well, this is the best I felt about the Bulls in a long time. That bar is low. But, you know, they're over it, so yay.
1: Low bar. All right, Rachel, good stuff. Folks, this was a action-packed show. We flew through it. Thank you to LeBron for the great content on a slow Friday in late July.
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9: Ice Cube's Big 3 season is heating up. The most competitive basketball league on earth is on CBS this Sunday. Coach Steven Jackson and the DMV Trilogy face off against two-time MVP Michael Beasley and the defending champion Miami 305 in a must-win game for both teams. Then the battle for Texas as Greg Monroe, Coach Nancy Lieberman, and the Dallas Power take on Jonathan Simmons and the Houston Righands. 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
14: Three staccato cries of Mayday and an eyewitness report of a mid-air explosion is about all that is known this morning of the British Columbia air disaster, which yesterday claimed 52 lives.
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22: And here's what you need to know.
25: Yeah, well, we've got some new breaking news before we get to this morning's breaking news. Lead CBS NFL analyst and former Dallas Cowboys quarterback Tony Romo was arrested overnight in the Milwaukee area on suspicion of operating a vehicle while under the influence. Romo, by the way, grew up in the Milwaukee area. On to the NBA, where LeBron James is taking his talents to South Broad Street. The King announced today that he's signing with the Philadelphia 76ers on a two-year, $8 million deal, posting on social media, quote, I thought I was done when the season ended, but I still truly love this game and I have more to give. I'm not going for money. I'm not going for family. I believe I can help make the Philadelphia 76ers a championship team, and I'm so excited to energize a new fan base, unquote. I'm Isaac Lohengrin.
22: You want winners? He went 0-for-14 picking bowl games.
26: God bless football.
22: You want hot takes? He said Patrick Mahomes would be a disaster.
26: Really?
22: You want baseball news? He doesn't even know who Kyle Tucker is.
26: Oh, okay.
22: In his personal record book, Kevin Durant hasn't won a ring yet.
26: I'm just telling you that's what he's doing.
22: You're listening to the man who made falling upwards an art form.
26: It's crazy.
22: This is Stu Gotts and Company, live.
26: Israel Gutierrez, we have our news.
27: The DeMar DeRozan news.
26: DeMar DeRozan to the Heat. That's how he's going to pivot today on a sad day for Israel Gutierrez, who loves the Miami Heat. They are not getting LeBron James because he has chosen to go to Philadelphia. I think it's the right choice for the right reasons. But Izzy, put us where you were. What was going on? We haven't spoken to you yet. When you found out the news from Shams that LeBron James was indeed going to Philadelphia.
28: So I had gotten back from the gym. I was at home, and I see a text from Taylor while I'm on the toilet. And it said, LeBron James just gave me the Shams tweet, and it was just Taylor saying, wow, as an accompaniment. Yeah. And, yeah, that's the appropriate place on where I felt I should have been when that happened, because wow. It was surprising. It was surprising. But if you want more of my thoughts on it.
26: Yes.
28: I believe we were, and I was guilty of this, thinking of things in terms of what LeBron has shown us in the past, right? Yeah. What he has experienced in the past, what he tends to sort of lean toward when it comes to these types of decisions.
26: Sure.
28: And what I'm realizing now is, you know, we can't get in his head. He is a person who can make entirely new choices and entirely new decisions. And when you think about it from that perspective, when you think about it, if I'm LeBron James and I'm saying, okay, maybe I was going to retire. I don't really believe that part of it. I don't believe he was going to retire at the end of the season. But if he was going to maybe think about retiring, and then he said to himself, well, wait a second, look at this Jaylen Brown trade. Look at this team that is, I've joined super teams before. This is pretty deep. This is like 1-5 super team. And when you think about it just from this perspective, the Knicks just won a championship ending, how long was the drought, Taylor, if you can even remember?
29: 53 years.
26: You know, I mean, listen, you're in his wheelhouse.
29: Committed to memory.
28: And then what Rich Paul said, that if the Knicks didn't win, that the Knicks would be the only team on the list, and he would go to New York, and you know, presumably to get that adoration, right? To seal the deal with the Knicks and have them win a championship for the first time in more than half a century.
26: I think this decision kind of proves that. No,
28: well, that's where I'm going with this. Right. Is where Philadelphia is probably maybe not the next team. I haven't really done the math on who is more deserving of a championship after so long, but this level of drought and that level of basketball passion or sports passion overall in Philadelphia. If you're LeBron James and you get to give potentially a fourth city an NBA championship, and it happens to be this one that has a, you know, that's what Steph Curry did for San Francisco, for the Bay Area.
26: This is a great basketball city, Philadelphia.
28: Yeah, exactly. Yes. The same way it was for the Bay Area and Steph and the Golden State Warriors.
26: Right.
28: If he's able to do that, I don't think, like, you can't even ask for a better legacy than that.
26: Yes.
28: He's the Oprah Winfrey of sports. You get a championship, you get a championship, you get a championship. And so if you compare that to the possibility of doing it again in Miami, I was thinking that something familiar was good for him. And I think at this point in his career, with 1 or 2 years left, familiarity might not be that interesting for him. It might just be, hey, I want one or two things that are new to me, that are exciting to me. And when you throw on top of that, that he is not that responsible for what's going, not going to have to be that responsible for what happens in Philadelphia. Philadelphia would have been a championship contender without him.
26: Mm-hmm.
28: But now with him, you're looking at him and like Vijay Edgecombe as luxuries for a team that already has three players in it, Tyrese Maxey, Jaylen Brown, and Joel Embiid, who have either won an MVP or discussed in the MVP conversation at some point over the last two seasons. And so you put all that together, and of course Philadelphia makes sense, right? I think where people were going with it, myself included, where, hey, Joel Embiid, you're really going to trust his health, and that's what's going to be your last place. But when you look at the bigger picture, okay, Joel Embiid might not have to be healthy. Mm-hmm. And this team could still just absolutely power through the regular season. And if you have any sort of, let's say, a month with him, 2 months with him, and then you go into the playoffs, could be an absolute nightmare to match up with. And so I think the only familiarity that LeBron James was going for was the Eastern Conference. Everything else, it's okay if it's new, because Miami was new. And look, I won two championships with him.
0: A lot of people today are doing biggest winners, biggest losers of the LeBron James signing. Losers, Miami Heat fans, losers, Steph Curry. I don't think there's a bigger winner today than Stu Gotts.
26: Thank you.
0: Because Stu Gotts
26: nailed it.
0: Since the Sixers have been mentioned, Stu Gotts said he's going to the Sixers. People try to move him off it with the YouTube link, with this, with that.
26: Mm-mm.
0: Stu Gotts stayed 10 toes down and said, he's going to the Sixers.
26: Yes, I'm the biggest winner today, and the biggest loser is Brad Stevens.
0: No, don't get me started on
28: that. I mean, that's a whole nother topic. But
26: Brad Stevens is more popular today in Philadelphia than he is in Boston. I mean, how about that?
28: It's funny that you say that, because, Ricardo, do you have the clip of me saying the exact opposite when it comes to the Philadelphia 76ers? Because if Stu Gotts is the biggest winner, the guy that can reach his fingertips right here is probably the biggest loser. Do you have that, Ricardo?
26: Do you agree, though, of the teams that LeBron reportedly is considering, the team that gives him the best chance, if we're just doing it by winning NBA titles, what team gives me the best chance? Is it unfair to say it's Philadelphia?
28: To me, it is, because what you're doing with Philadelphia is, one, you're projecting a team to win two more rounds than they've ever won with Joel Embiid there.
26: Yes.
28: You're projecting Joel Embiid to survive 100 games or, you know, through the playoffs, which we haven't seen him do healthy except maybe 2019.
26: Right.
28: And you're projecting a team that has two huge new parts to it in Jaylen Brown and LeBron James, with a second-year star in Vijay Edgecombe, with another high-usage guy in Maxey, along with Joel Embiid, and you're expecting Nick Nurse to figure all that out in 1 year.
26: Right.
28: And that rarely happens when you have that mix of new players and sort of a new approach. And again, that is all with the assumption you're getting a healthy Joel Embiid, when in reality, you'll probably be playing about 40% of your regular season games without him.
26: Right. Well, let's not forget they have Dean Wade as well.
0: Dean Wade might have pushed the Sixers over the finish line.
26: I was being serious. You guys thought it was a joke, and some basketball expert is as he is, huh? How about that?
0: Stu, I want to get to the Brad Stevens point that you made.
26: Yeah.
0: Because the Sixers.
29: It sounded like it made so much sense while I was saying it.
26: No, it did make sense, and you're great. But what I would like Board Hop Recorder to do.
0: He always wins.
26: To me, it is. Can we have that same piece of sound with me setting it up and just hearing as he say, to me, it is? That's where it needs to cut off. You were saying, Taylor, I'm sorry, Brad Stevens.
0: So when the Sixers season ends against the Knicks, when they get swept in the playoffs, since then, the Sixers have swapped Kelly Oubre and Paul George for LeBron James and Jaylen Brown, which doesn't even make sense if you would have told somebody that at the time.
26: Yes.
0: Where Brad Stevens' fault in all this, he basically traded the 76ers Jaylen Brown and LeBron James for Paul George.
26: Yes.
0: All because he didn't want to part with Hugo Gonzalez.
26: Forgot about him.
0: We had expectations for Hugo Gonzalez.
26: Yes.
0: Before this.
26: Yes.
0: Now that one of the casualties in all this is LeBron James going to the Philadelphia 76ers and making the Sixers probably co-favorites with the Knicks to make it to the NBA Finals. Hugo Gonzalez, before you had to be Bob Cousy, now you got to be 10 times the player Bob Cousy is to make all this worth it.
26: The other big winner is Bob Myers today.
28: I mean, let's stay with Boston here for a second.
26: Please, yes.
28: That has to be, this has to be one of the biggest, I would say, slip-ups in front office history, right?
26: It's crazy what Brad Stevens did. It really is.
28: How do you not convince Giannis that Boston is the best spot for you when you have everything that's in front of you, right? Everything from the last several years, you have the championship, all you have to do is tell Giannis, hey, as long as you're better than Jaylen Brown in your mind, we're going to win a championship. And they messed that up.
26: By the way, it might get him LeBron.
28: And then they trade him within the division, which at the time, a lot of people said, oh, that's old school thinking. What is it? What is a division anyway? Who cares how many times you see these? No, that stuff matters, because if you're just automatically letting a team leapfrog you in the standings, it's a bad idea.
26: Yes.
28: And then on top of all that, they get LeBron James in this situation, and Boston just has to be absolutely kicking itself, because it's most likely a financial decision why they traded Jaylen Brown. So if it's going to be a financial decision, at least make it a smart basketball decision, which they absolutely did not.
26: Were you surprised that LeBron agreed to a 2-year deal with a player option for a third?
28: No, because this is my other point on this whole thing. If anybody wants, can you bet on a team to not win a championship? Because I'm going to put money down on Philadelphia not to win a championship.
26: On Philly not to win a championship.
28: Not to win a championship.
26: Sounds like a Heat fan. Yeah.
28: Because of all the other things that I said in terms, no, I would have the Knicks ahead of the Heat. Of all the other things that I said in terms of how often it really works out when you bring this level of talent together on a 1-year situation. Like, not even the big three of the Miami Heat won that championship.
26: Right.
28: And so there are teams that are more together. And frankly, look, I'm not afraid defensively of a team with Joel Embiid a little bit slower, with LeBron James 41 years old, and with, you know, a couple of young, smallish guys on the perimeter. That to me feels like it needs a year to figure out, especially, and you can check this box too, if Joel Embiid misses a bunch of regular season games.
0: Yeah, Izzy, this lineup still feels like a video game lineup of, we don't have to work on the chemistry, just get the best five you could get, turn off injuries. Where I'm having a problem right now, you look at Dean Oliver on Twitter, he put everybody's usage rate from last year. LeBron was at 27%, Tyrese Maxey was at 29%, Edgecombe 19%, Jaylen Brown 35%, Joel Embiid at 32%.
28: Mm-hmm.
0: That equals 142%.
28: There's too many percents.
0: So the percents have to be cut down a lot. I have a conspiracy what I think is happening here.
26: Oh, I love this.
28: Mm.
0: In this era of athletes being online, you can make the argument that no athlete has been more online than Joel Embiid.
28: Mm-hmm.
0: He hasn't tweeted anything. Mm. He hasn't posted anything. Jaylen Brown has since tweeted, throw the ball up. There's a video of Tyrese Maxey that Tyrese Maxey posted of him going crazy. We're getting radio silence so far from Joel Embiid.
26: Yeah.
0: And now I'm starting to wonder, maybe Joel Embiid's not in these plans.
26: Hmm.
28: I mean, to be honest, I was, you know, scouring the internet and I saw a bunch of old Joel Embiid tweets. And so I wasn't sure, you know, if there was something new or if they were just sort of if he was just retweeting his old stuff just to be funny. But to hear this, yeah, I mean, that was an actual conversation that I remember other people having before this. It's, hey, would the Sixers move on from Joel Embiid? Is that what LeBron James is waiting for? That to me sounds insane. It sounds crazier than him wanting or waiting for Kyrie Irving or Anthony Davis to say, hey, let me move off from this MVP talent, when what you're doing with Joel Embiid in this scenario is not requiring that much of him. It's like, hey, buddy, get healthy. Be as, you know, as prepared as you are for 50% of the season. We'll be good. We will figure the difficult part out, mm-hmm. and then you can come join us and we'll figure that out. That seems a lot more reasonable than, hey, go get a fair trade for Joel Embiid right now.
26: If Brad Stevens wants to further embarrass himself, he should call Bob Myers and see what he has to give up to get Joel Embiid.
0: They got Mitchell Robinson, though.
26: No, that's right. They have Mitchell Robinson. They don't need him.
28: Yeah. If you were to, if I were to tell you right now,
26: yeah.
28: hey, the Sixers are going to trade Joel Embiid for Anthony Davis, you would think they're crazy.
26: Yes.
28: You'd think they're absolutely insane, because even Anthony Davis is more injury prone than Joel Embiid. So I just don't see that. I feel like Joel Embiid is probably out somewhere working out and preparing for playing alongside a very demanding teammate in LeBron James.
0: At what point do you get worried that Joel Embiid still hasn't commented, though?
26: Mm-hmm.
28: Tomorrow?
26: I can tell you what Joel Embiid is not doing, and I respect your opinion a lot. You know that, but he's not working out. Okay,
28: that's what I'm saying. That's exactly what I'm saying.
26: We'll take a quick timeout. 877-99 on Fox. That is 877-99 on Fox. 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
6: Coach Steven Jackson and the DMV Trilogy face off against two-time MVP Michael Beasley and the defending champion Miami 305 in a must-win game for both teams. 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
1: 3-2 to Drake Baldwin. Baldwin with a high fly to right field. 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
2: LeBron James Sixer jerseys are already sold out in every color on Fanatics.
4: Wow.
2: And on the topic of Fanatics, Michael Rubin sold his stake in the Philadelphia 76ers because of a conflict of interest owning Fanatics. Mm-hmm. But he's still this massive 76ers fan. You're telling me LeBron James just shows up at Fanatics Fest, signs for $4 million a year to Michael Rubin's team, and after all the Kawhi aspiration stuff, I am officially putting up my bat signal for Pablo Torre to take over.
4: Oh, wow.
0: Go find something out, man.
2: I'm not saying Michael Rubin did anything, but I'm also not saying he didn't do anything.
4: Yes, that's what he does. He finds things out. Yes. So you're getting Pablo to get on it, right? You're inspiring him? Is
2: yes.
4: that what you're doing?
2: Yeah. Okay. I'm just telling Pablo. I'm not telling Pablo where to do a story. I'm right. saying Pablo, start sniffing around Michael Rubin and Fanatics over there.
0: Well, if anybody else would love to see the process completed, It is Pablo Torre who told us all about Sam Hinkie and that, you know, the initial process and why
2: I
0: it was happening.
2: That. Yes. Yeah. Pablo gave up on the Knicks. Pablo grew up a Knicks fan and he gave up on the Knicks because he wanted to trust the process.
4: Yeah, but I gave up on Pablo. Get him on the show on Monday. How about that? I mean, see if he can. I'm serious. Ask Pablo Torre if he could join us on Monday to discuss the Sixers. I'm serious.
0: What are the odds?
4: I think he'd say yes.
0: Yeah, but his contract might not.
2: Is LeBron still counted as a part of the process that the Sixers fans have been trusted, or has enough time passed since Trust the Process, enough pieces from the original process, Ben Simmons, Markel Fultz?
4: I don't think
2: Darryl
4: when they
2: Moore,
4: said Trust the Process, they were banking on, you know, the Celtics trading Jalen Brown
2: Incredible
4: to the Philadelphia
2: foresight, yeah.
4: 76ers.
0: Yeah. Can I just say nobody talks about nobody talks about Matisse Thybul in this whole situation?
4: Why would we?
0: Because he's the guy that Ben Simmons passed it off to that could have just made a layup or made two free throws, and it maybe would have survived. Continued Ben Simmons's career. But Taylor, I'm curious, when you think of your champion Knicks and you see this Philadelphia team, your thoughts are what in terms of the Knicks' ability to repeat?
2: My only thought process is it's going to be tougher for Knicks fans to take over the Wells Fargo Center because of LeBron James. The ticket prices are going to be through the roof, and the Knicks fans who were banking on this being a once in a lifetime experience, now we have the LeBron James factor in all of this. But I could, there's two sides of this. I could look at this and say the Sixers are now the clear threat for the Knicks in the Eastern Conference, but also the Knicks are running back their same team essentially. And as a Knicks fan, I'm not afraid of this 76ers team.
4: Nor should you be. If you're just an NBA fan, take the fandom out of it, right? You love this. It's great drama. You have LeBron playing in Philadelphia, and in all likelihood, if both teams stay healthy, you'll have yourself a Knicks-Sixers Eastern Conference final.
0: And most importantly, Stu, it's new. It's exciting, right? No matter what you would have said about, LeBron with Bam and Giannis would have been new also. There would have been that familiarity. There would have been that idea, oh, Miami's going to do this again.
4: Right.
0: There would have been that same sort of reawakened hatred for Miami for pulling LeBron James out of thin air. But now, it's something we haven't seen before. It's LeBron in a fourth uniform that we did not predict. And while I love it, I think one of the things that muddied it all for me is the predictive market. But before we get there, what do you got, Taylor?
2: I was just going to ask you guys, how do you guys feel about Philadelphia fans saying that this is one of the greatest days in Philadelphia sports history? Because you've won Super Bowls, you've won World Series.
4: And you've done so recently. Yes.
2: Yeah, if one of your greatest days in sports history is a Friday in July for signing a 41-year-old, like, give me a break. And this, it doesn't shock me that this comes from the city that has a statue of a fictional boxer.
4: Yeah, they'll want to get rid of him if they start, you know, 4-6, well, I promise you.
0: Yes. Yeah, no, to Taylor's point, they were a phenomenal team before LeBron James made his decision right now. And so, yeah, I think Philly is just piling on, right? It's like, hey, we're on top of the world right now, but they were pretty close without him.
4: Yes, no question. Yeah, Mikey.
5: Where do you think the day,
3: Where do you think the day that they egg their offensive coordinators
5: Top five.
2: The day they beat Rocky beat Apollo Creed.
4: Right. You left out the Villanova couple of national championships there as well in Philadelphia. Yeah. So, I mean, they've done a lot of winning recently, and yet today is the greatest day in Philadelphia sports history. Get out of here.
2: This is not a top 10 day in Philadelphia sports history the past 10 years. I don't
4: think. We'll continue to discuss 877-99 on Fox. But first, let's go to Ike in Sherman Oaks. He has a sports update.
6: Yes, who needs the signing of the Declaration of Independence? Because...
5: Get me started on that.
4: He's a showman, this guy.
6: Yes, that is our top story. LeBron James announcing that he is signing with the Philadelphia 76ers on a two-year, $8 million deal. James posting on social media earlier today, quote, "I thought I was done when the season ended, but I still truly love this game and I have more to give. I'm not going for money. I'm not going for family. I still want to compete, to win, and to have a chance at the feeling of winning another championship. I believe I can help make the Philadelphia 76ers a championship team, and I am so excited to energize a new fan base," unquote. Elsewhere, NFL on CBS lead analyst and former Dallas Cowboys quarterback Tony Romo was arrested overnight in the Milwaukee area on suspicion of operating a vehicle while under the influence. For context, Romo grew up in the Milwaukee area. The arrest report noted that Romo, quote, "performed poorly on standard field sobriety tests," unquote.
7: I think it was...
6: Actually, sorry about that. I'm told that audio was not from the field sobriety test, but rather from a telecast this past season. Isaac Lohenkron regrets the error. Finally, the NFL announced today that the Super Bowl two seasons from now will be played on February 13th, 2028, which is notable in this case because it effectively means that the regular season schedule will remain at 17 games for at least the next two seasons instead of 18. Stu Gatz, all yours.
4: All right. Thank you, Ike. He's a showman. Taylor has a question for me and you, Izzy. Go ahead, Taylor.
2: So I was talking to one of my friends, Thomas Darrow, before this. Weird shout out for him, but I just needed that context in there.
4: We love Thomas. Yes. No one else knows who he is, but we love Thomas. Yes.
2: Now that I'm saying it out loud, I realize I probably could have just said I was talking to a friend earlier.
4: Yes.
2: But Jaylen Brown, last offseason, he has the interaction on the sideline of a summer league game where he says he's caught saying LeBron James' son is not an NBA player. Jaylen Brown this offseason says Joel Embiid is a flopper on his Twitch stream. Today, Jaylen Brown is teammates with both of them.
4: Yep.
2: How do you guys think Jaylen Brown feels? Because it almost feels like the talk of him leaving Boston was Jaylen Brown wants to be his own guy, and now he's going to a situation where there's never been more guys on one team trying to figure out how to be the guys.
4: He just had Tatum in Boston. Now he's got Embiid. Now he's got Maxey. Now he's got Edgecombe. And now he's got LeBron James.
0: Yeah. And so this is one of those situations where it feels like Jaylen Brown either has the chance to complete the ruining of his reputation, or he can just put a pin in it and say, I'm going to be a team guy. I don't care if I average 15, 16 points. I'm going to be a multiple-time champion. I'm going to stick it to Boston. And I am going to repair the relationships with those two players that I have spoken out against. And then he could all just say, hey, for everybody that overreacts every time somebody says something on social media or on a Twitch stream or on anything else, it's not the end all. Things can evolve. We can move on as human beings. And it is not, you know, drawing a line in the sand for good. Like, hey, I can be better. We can all be better. But I would say he still probably wants to cash in on that. I need to be the man on a team, or I can be the man on a championship team. But that doesn't have to be right now. He can sit here for two more seasons and then move on.
4: The problem is, whatever, if they win a title this year or in LeBron's second year, it's never going to be Jaylen Brown's title. It's going to be LeBron James's title.
0: Right.
4: I mean, that's it.
0: And
4: he's
0: basically going to tell himself, "Hey, look, I could do the Chris Bosh thing and make the biggest sacrifice and win championships and still be happy with that because I already did it the other way and won the Finals MVP." Heck,
4: yes.
0: Steph Curry was only Finals MVP for one of his four championships.
4: Yes.
0: Jason Tatum was not the Finals MVP for his championship. So I think Jaylen Brown has at least a couple of years of built-up cachet where he can say, "All right, I'll be a team player here. I'll go prove my point about the Celtics or being the man some other time."
2: Stu, is this counted as ring chasing for LeBron James? Because I saw Skip Bayless trying to make the point that LeBron is doing the obvious thing, going to the team that gives him the best chance to win a title. And
0: when hasn't he done that, though?
2: The odds kind of do reflect that.
4: And why shouldn't he, by the way? Yes.
2: But are people looking at this negatively from a LeBron James perspective, or is it because it's something new and you're going to a place where somebody like Joel Embiid has the narrative around him of he's never even reached the Eastern Conference Finals, that this is an allowed move for LeBron James in terms of public perception?
4: He could become the first player to win a title with four different teams in NBA history, which is absurd. Mm-hmm. I don't view it as ring chasing. In fact, I view it as the only thing LeBron should be caring about at this point of his life and his career is trying to tack on a fifth and sixth ring, regardless of what he said in the past. And I think with that in mind, he chose the absolute right team. This was unexpected. It was unexpected that Philadelphia would be a team that would be so attractive to LeBron James that he would actually choose to not go to Golden State, to not go to Miami, to not go home to Cleveland, that he would choose to go to Philadelphia, a place he's never lived in before, because he wants to finish off his career there. Why? He has a chance at winning number five. And if he wins number five, then he has a chance at winning number six. And the question is, if he somehow gets to six with back-to-back championships, and he has a player option for a third year, does he end it with back-to-backs, or does he try to surpass Jordan and win a seventh ring? Huh?
2: Just a quick clarification. You said it was an unexpected move. I just wanted to point out you expected it, though.
4: No, but it was unexpected that this team would be that attractive.
2: You had it.
4: Yes.
2: You had it from the jump.
4: I had it, yes.
0: Well, here's my thing on that.
4: Thank you.
0: LeBron's no dummy. He knows that if he wins even two more rings as the third option on a Philly team, that people aren't going to hold it up at the same level as Michael Jordan. So I don't think he is quote unquote ring chasing to chase a ghost. I think he is championship contender chasing so that he has that feeling again. Because think about the last few years with the Lakers. He didn't get to the finals, right? Since 2020.
4: Right.
0: And so that's the longest gap he's had since he started his career of not getting to the championship round. So not only does he have that opportunity at the end where it's what matters to him the most, where he said, I'm not going for family, which is wild to say out loud. But
4: well, his family didn't want to be in Philadelphia.
0: Right.
3: Yes. Why would you hurt you, Izzy?
4: Why would you put your family in that situation, man?
0: But if there was ever...
4: with those fans, I mean...
0: if you were to ever say it's okay for LeBron to ring chase, it would be at the end of his career, regardless of how many rings he had, because why else would you play?
4: Right.
0: And he's already done everything else. People would get angry when he ring chased initially with the Miami Heat. That I understand. Hey, you're the best player in the league. Go do it by yourself. Don't recruit these two other superstars to do it. But this, I have no issue with him if it is ring chasing.
4: Right.
2: And this is such a good legacy move for LeBron James, Stu. Yes. But what I'm curious about, right now, Sixers fans are celebrating it. Sixers fans are running down Broad Street, throwing a parade that LeBron's coming.
4: They should be, yeah.
2: How are Sixers fans going to view LeBron if after 2 years, LeBron doesn't win a title? Because right now they're thinking
4: they'll blame Embiid.
2: They're going championship or bust type mentality when you bring in somebody like LeBron and you surround him with a team of Maxey, Edgecombe, and Jaylen Brown.
4: It's championship or bust for everyone but LeBron, I feel like. Yes. Agreed. No, all he did was put pressure on the rest of that organization. He put pressure on Joel Embiid. He put pressure on Maxey. He put pressure on all of those guys. Every single one of them, Jaylen Brown included. I mean...
2: so you have Sixers fans being rational.
4: Yeah, because if they don't win a title, LeBron still has four. Right. Well, that's a fair point. If they don't win a title, LeBron's legacy is cemented, man. Like, it is. If they don't win one, LeBron still has four. If they don't win one, those guys still have zero, except for Jaylen Brown.
0: Just like LeBron is no dummy. Philly fans are no dummies. They understand we're not putting it all on the 41-year-old. He is the finishing piece. He is the one that makes us most attractive and gives us, you know, that championship, along with Jaylen Brown, that championship experience that we can rely on. But nobody in Philly is going to say he's the reason. They have so much sort of lingering, maybe not hatred, but just anger toward Joel Embiid for not being this guy throughout his tenure so far, that they would 100% blame him if he was the guy to blame. They would probably move on to Jaylen Brown as the newer guy who is our, let's say, second option, if you will.
4: Yeah.
0: And then, you know, they'll move on to LeBron possibly. I think the two people that are free from any blame are Tyrese Maxey and Vijay Adjicombe.
4: Okay, it's fair. And Bob Myers. I mean, Bob Myers deserves credit for putting together this roster this quickly. Yeah. I mean, Daryl Morey was let go like oh 6 weeks God. Ago. Right? He's a big loser today.
0: Right place, right time Hall of Fame for Bob Myers?
2: Well, I think Bob Myers has too much influence in the decision to be right place, right time.
0: Oh.
2: Daryl Morey, man. I'm feeling bad for Daryl Morey today because
0: not at all.
2: He is without question. I think the only bigger loser today from a basketball perspective is Steph Curry, because now you're watching Steph Curry and Golden State being like, I guess they're really just not going to be able to get him another star to finish out his career.
4: Right.
2: At this point, I wish, selfishly for Steph Curry, I would want him to stay in Golden State, because I do think that matters to a player's legacy of being a one-team guy your entire career. But from a basketball perspective, I would like to see Steph Curry go to a contender, and Steph Curry kind of do what LeBron's doing, trying to chase a championship on your way out.
0: I do want to talk about the Warriors real quick, but I also wanted to mention this, and this is not me being against the predictive market. This is not me being against gambling. I think, you know, ever since it's been legal, it's been great. It's been, you know, helps the fan even be more of a fan.
4: Especially at FanDuel, yes.
0: But what I don't love is the idea of manipulating said market, right? And that's what bugs me about all this. Is it a coincidence that the Philadelphia 76ers had, in terms of public perception, been talked down so much as an option that they were the lowest percentage chance of signing LeBron James entering today based on, you know, a cumulative.
4: Meaning the Sixers were the greatest value of the teams available.
0: Correct.
4: Right? Yes. They became the greatest value because they were the team that was least talked about, even though LeBron did say trust the process.
0: He did say trust the process. Yeah. But, you know, you talk about, you know, there was talk about his family being important. There was talk about him not ring chasing being a factor. You know, they let the rest of us talk about Joel Embiid and Jaylen Brown and everything else. But
4: there was
0: really,
4: the Heat's YouTube link.
0: The Heat's YouTube link. Was
4: that man, person so fired.
0: What do we think about that guy? Do you think that, was it a guy? I don't even know. Do you think that guy is like sitting there thinking to himself, was I the reason he chose Philly?
2: Is he? Unfortunately, in this situation, I think the Miami Heat were used as the dummy in this situation.
4: Yes.
2: Where they were dangled the LeBron carrot in front of Pat Riley's face just to throw everybody off the scent of Philadelphia. The YouTube link, you had Chris Cody all of a sudden trying to become an NBA insider saying heard LeBron was going to sign.
4: Yes.
2: And now you're looking at it like, I think Miami was used in this situation.
4: Maybe the social media guy was in on this. Hey, if I put this YouTube link out, it's gonna bring Philadelphia even greater value just by me doing this, and I am gonna pound the Sixers.
2: And I can quit my job, and that's why the job posting has been up.
4: But I think Izzy's larger point is some of this stuff could be dangerous moving forward.
0: Yes, it does. It feels that way, and it's just like from now on. And this is what I was saying to myself every time I saw those odds and those, you know, colored sort of graphs, and it's just like, hey. I was not paying attention to any of that in my head in terms of predicting what LeBron James would do. I was just using common sense. And, you know, apparently a lot of people got to that point, and that's why the Miami Heat seemed to be the favorites. But now you look back and say, hey, if we were all allowed to actually use common sense, we probably would have said, of course he's going to go to Philadelphia.
4: If they win back-to-back titles and he gets to six, it will be in his 25th season. Like, that resume is going to be tough to beat.
0: I don't even think he needs two. I think he needs one, a fourth city. Like, nobody else has brought four championships.
2: Hold on a second. I need a 20-second timeout here.
0: You have a good 20-second timeout.
2: How has the conversation already gone to what happens if LeBron wins back-to-back titles?
4: I mean, he signed a 2-year deal, which I was not expecting, with a 1-year option to continue.
0: Taylor, when it comes to LeBron and the Philadelphia 76ers, right now, there is no greater authority than Stugatz.
4: Thank you.
0: Okay?
4: Yes.
0: So whatever he says,
4: recognize who you're talking to.
0: Whatever he says in regards to the 76ers' future, I would listen to him.
4: Well, thank you, Izzy. 877-99 on Fox, 877-99 on Fox. Mike Golo Jr., Adnan Verk going to join us in hour number two. We'll take a quick timeout, come back, and hopefully take your phone calls.
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13: That place is rowdy, man. 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
11: And go behind the scenes to the making of Drumline. 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
0: Coach Steven Jackson and the DMV Trilogy face off against two-time MVP Michael Beasley and the defending champion Miami 305 in a must-win game for both teams. Then the battle for Texas as Greg Monroe, Coach Nancy Lieberman, and the Dallas Power take on Jonathan Simmons and the Houston Righands. 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
1: 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Taylor has not stopped laughing the entire commercial break. What are you laughing at, Taylor?
2: I cannot stop laughing at the fact that there are so many people in sports media who devote their entire lives towards consuming as much sports media information possible.
1: Yep.
2: And then Stu Gotz just stumbles his way into being right. More than anybody in sports media history.
1: Thank you.
2: Yeah. The S in Stu Gotz stands for Sixers Insider.
1: Yeah, my man.
2: Yes, and Sham Sharania.
1: Yes.
2: Stands for Stu Gotz had this weeks ago. Shams, he could have saved you 2 weeks.
1: I mean, just common
3: sense.
1: Second
3: place.
1: Second place, yeah. Silver medal.
0: Taylor, you wonder why Shams comes on the show with us? Stu feeds him all the good info.
2: Wow. That would be one of the biggest plot twists of all time. That Stu actually is...
1: That I'm his source?
2: Source, yeah.
1: So good. Yesterday, Taylor and I had a
0: sports whisperer.
4: Shams, listen up.
1: Taylor and I had a very sports radio moment that I have not stopped laughing about and that I'm proud of. We had it yesterday on the show. Let's play the clip real quick.
2: Brown's on there before
1: you. Come on.
2: No, come on. You come on. Mac Brown was great.
1: Come on. This is sports radio.
2: Mac Brown was

0: great in the 90s.
1: Oh, my God. Something just came up there when I started laughing again. Oh,
2: that hesitation in the response was just so perfect from Taylor.
1: So, clearly, Bordop Ricardo had the same reaction to it as I had, because I can't stop thinking about it. I haven't stopped thinking about it. He put it to music. And so this is a hit that is sweeping the nation called Come On, No, You Come On.

0: Yeah, I would buy it.
1: That Mac Brown was the inspiration for the "Come On You, Come On" banger.
0: Yeah,
1: it's wild.
2: You know what happened there? I was so stunned that Stu Gotts tried to push back on my North Carolina football expertise, yeah, where Mac Brown in the late 90s had North Carolina trending towards being one of the premier programs in college football before he left us in the middle of the night for the Texas Longhorns, where he went back-to-back 10-win seasons at North Carolina. He has North Carolina in the top five. And then I have the audacity to say Mac Brown is in my Mount Rushmore of North Carolina football.
0: Come on!
2: Stu Gotts to say, come on. That's why the initial stutter was me saying, there's no way he was just questioning me there.
0: It's like I jabbed you, and you were shocked. You were stunned for a minute.
2: I was ready to throw my combo, and you slipped a nice jab in between my guard.
0: Yes.
2: And then I was stunned. I was up against the ropes, and that's where I just pushed back with, no, you come on.
0: All right, so
2: come
0: let's on, play the original sound from yesterday, okay? And so you can hear the jab. You'll hear where I jab Taylor, and then you'll actually hear him gather himself and come back with the old 1-2 punch.
2: Brown's like, on there before
0: come
2: he
0: on.
2: No, come on. You come on. Mac Brown was great.
1: No, you come on.
0: This is sports radio.
2: Mac Brown was great in the 90s.
1: You've never been more stunned on live air.
0: He was stammering.
1: But at this point, we cannot question Stu Gotts. Like, no. How long does this buy him, Taylor, where we can never say, you come on, to Stu Gotts at,
0: you know, what, a month, a year?
1: How long does this buy him?
0: I mean, it's a combination of things. It's me getting LeBron going to Philadelphia, right? It's also me saying when the Sixers were down 3-1 to the Celtics, because I know my Sixers. I do. No one knows the Sixers like I do.
1: That.
0: I said they're going to win this series.
1: You did.
0: And then the next series, I said Embiid won't make it till game four, and he didn't. I mean,
2: Izzy, It is a very defeating feeling where I go home, and all I do is listen to sports podcasts and sports radio and sports TV shows. Mm-hmm. And Stu Gotts goes home, takes a gummy, plays golf, driving around his golf course, and then he shows up and he hits everything with 100% accuracy. And I'm sitting here, I'm throwing all my notes, my preparation. I'm like, I think LeBron's going to Miami, and Stu Gotts kicks his feet up and goes, nope, Philadelphia.
1: Yep. You think it's just one gummy, huh?
2: Yeah. it's a powerful gummy.
0: Just making it look easy.
2: It's a horse tranquilizer size gummy.
1: Oh, yeah. Let's end the week with this jam.
0: Yes. It is a song sweeping the nation. We're not ending the week. Gojo is next.
1: Oh, my bad.
0: After that. But let's play the song here to finish out hour number one that is sweeping the nation called Come On. No, You Come On.
1: Finish out the hour, not the week.

0: 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And smash that notification bell. 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Two Pros and a Cup of Joe. Dan Patrick. Colin Cowherd. Stu Gotts and Company. Live. Covino and Rich. The Odd Couple with Rob Parker and Kelvin Washington. The Jason Smith Show with Mike Harmon. And The Ben Maller Show. 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
1: 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And comment away.
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4: I'm Dan Patrick, and this is Above the Noise. Lane Kiffin has spent much of his coaching career as one of college football's biggest personalities. Whether it was a witty post on social media, playful jab at a rival, Kiffin never shied away from the spotlight. That version may be changing. After his rocky departure from Ole Miss and arrival at LSU, Kiffin deleted his social media accounts. On the surface, it could simply be a coach trying to establish a different image at a new program. But maybe it could be a sign of growth. Kiffin has already acknowledged he regrets how his time at Ole Miss came to an end. Self-reflection isn't always common in college football, especially from the coaches whose personalities often become part of their brand. 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I'm Dan Patrick, and this is Above the Noise. 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
14: LeBron James announced today that he's signing with the Philadelphia 76ers on a two-year, $8 million deal. He posted on social media, quote, "I thought I was done when the season ended, but I still truly love this game and I have more to give. I believe I can help make the Philadelphia 76ers a championship team, and I'm so excited to energize a new fan base," unquote. Breaking NFL news, Kansas City Chiefs head coach Andy Reid just told reporters that Patrick Mahomes has been cleared to fully participate in practice at the outset of training camp, adding, "We'll just take it day by day and see how he does." NFL on CBS lead analyst and former Dallas Cowboys quarterback Tony Romo was arrested overnight in the Milwaukee area on suspicion of operating a vehicle while under the influence. I'm Isaac Lohengrin.
16: Portions of the show are recorded. You want winners? He went 0 for 14 picking bowl games.
17: God bless football.
16: You want hot takes? He said Patrick Mahomes would be a disaster.
17: Really?
16: You want baseball news? He doesn't even know who Kyle Tucker is.
17: Oh, okay.
16: In his personal record book, Kevin Durant hasn't won a ring yet.
17: I'm just telling you, that's what he's doing.
16: You're listening to the man who made falling upwards an art form.
17: It's crazy.
16: This is Stu Gotts and Company Live.
17: Let's bring in our buddy Mike Golic Jr. here. A lot going on in the world of sports, and he joins us right now on Stu Gotts and Company Live.
18: How we doing, guys?
17: We're doing good, Gojo. Well, football season is officially started because LeBron finally made his decision. How about that? I mean,
18: it's nice to close that final door on the offseason, right?
17: Yes.
18: Dragged it out for as long as he could to help us in that little gap post World Cup and into football training camps opening.
17: Right.
18: So,
17: yes.
18: Heady Play, the king, as always, understanding how to manipulate the media cycle.
17: Yes, his new show, The Golics, premieres August 3rd, 10 to noon Eastern on ESPN Radio. We're excited for him. We're excited for his dad. We're excited for the entire family. It is called The Golics because any two Golics could just show up. Is that correct?
18: Yeah, see, we wanted to build that into the model. We know there are a lot of Golics out there, plenty of them whose faces and voices have been familiar to the audience. So if we have an off day, if the flights get mixed up or anything, we can just sub any two Golics in there. Contractually, it's all built in. So this is all legal. It all falls into the purview of the deal. But yes, you are 100% correct.
19: The FCC would have something to say about Sydney joining and running a national radio show. But out of curiosity, how's Devin feeling this week? Is he sick?
17: Maybe deathly ill for something? No, Mike. I mean, Mike, he wants this job. He's producing my show, and yet he is lobbying right in front of my face with no shame at all.
19: I'm just asking about the old third best producer I ever worked with, Devin, and if possibly he needs to just maybe not be there.
17: Perhaps it came off as me being angry. Perhaps it came off as criticism. I am proud of you.
18: I was going to say, yeah. The student has become the teacher.
17: But he does. He wants the job. So, I
18: mean. Yeah, no, Mikey, Devin's doing well right now. He said he got the box of iceberg bagged lettuce that you sent him.
19: Listen, I thought he could go on a diet.
17: Oh, man.
18: Trying to get snatched for the start of the show. So am I, by the way. So I've been eating nothing but that lettuce.
17: I mean, you guys know how I love a good salad. And so this has really put a wrench into my dietary plan here.
18: It's so true. And it's the same for me. The only way I can eat healthy is if it's salad in a bag. Like the easiest form of something green possible. And now that you've taken that away, I've already been to the McDonald's drive-thru for breakfast today. I'm falling apart.
17: Yeah.
19: I was saying the other day, I've been training my whole life for this one. Okay, not eating lettuce. I've been training my whole life not to get sick this way.
17: Yeah.
18: I thought you meant having diarrhea.
17: Yep. And well, Gojo, you and me both. How about that?
18: Wow.
19: You got a McDonald's bag.
17: You take salads out of my life, and that's what happens. I go to Mickey D's. I mean,
18: you can only be asked to do so much. You're to ask me to actually cook vegetables on my
19: press conference or meeting with the team.
17: What a transition, by the way. I didn't even ask him about LeBron yet. But anyway, go ahead.
19: But you know what? It just worked. Yeah. I just had to try it.
17: Go for it.
19: I think we have that sound. Mike, I want you to listen to this. I'm sure you've heard it. And you've been in these meetings. You've been to these first day of camp. You know, I'm the coach. This is our philosophy. Is this how painful they are?
20: Welcome, man. Good to see everybody here. I'm excited.
21: Yes, sir.
20: A little nervous.
21: No, nervous.
20: A little nervous, man. Nervous, excited, nervous. You know, nervous like you're full of game almost. Nathan, get this thing kicked off. Standing up here in front of the New York Giants. The New York Giants. It's a New York Giants sitting in this room. The New York Giants. Wow. It's an honor. It's an honor to stand in front of this room right now. I know those coaches back there feel the same way, right, coaches?
21: Sir,
20: it's an honor, man. We've been working heavily. We've been working early and we're late getting ready for today. Today. Sitting in this chair, this seat, getting to work, getting started, our beginning. Because this is where it all begins. Together.
17: Oh, boy.
18: It's not the worst I've heard. Like, yeah. It was a lot of words to not say very much. And this, honestly, should be encouraging to young coaches. Because we usually think of this, right, as the introductory press conference for new coaches who haven't done this yet. Nick Sirianni, when he took over with the Eagles, Adam Gase.
17: Yes.
18: And the press conferences you remember at the beginning of the Jets with the eyes. Anyone can get up and at times not give their best performance in front of the room. Someone even as accomplished as John Harbaugh, who has addressed these rooms for professionals at the highest level for decades in the NFL.
17: Yeah, you would think he'd be better at it. I mean, Mike, if you were to choose a coach, like if I said to you, hey, all the coaches gave a speech to their team to get them ready for the upcoming season, one of the guys you would want to hear from is John Harbaugh, because you imagine it would be very good, no?
18: You would think, but it's a reminder, too. There are actually, like, again, I didn't play a long NFL career, but in my college lifetime, there's not actually that many coaches that are great orators in front of the room.
17: Interesting.
18: Like, you don't encounter all that many. It's what makes the ones that are great stand out. Like, you know, I remember, God rest his soul, when Lou Holtz came and talked to our team when I was in college. That was instantly like, oh, okay. Oh, he does this.
17: Right.
18: At the highest level, bar none. But it's a hard thing to get up and know the right strings to pull at any given time, especially when you got to do it that often. So I have a good degree of empathy because, again, the hard knocksification of everything, we see so much that used to just be inside the locker rooms. And in 9 out of 10 of those, like, introductory meetings, team meetings, you're just waiting to get your individual meeting. Like, this is usually a formality. You're setting the tone, but the tone is set by the money and the fact that your livelihood depends on you going down there and running down on kickoff as hard as humanly possible every day. If you need John Harbaugh to get you that fired up for what's about to go down in training camp, if you're me and the 15 dudes on the back end of the roster where every day you're wondering if you're going to still be out there in stretch lines, you're probably in the wrong line of work.
17: Mikey, hey, put it on the poll. At Stigat 790 at X, was John Harbaugh the nervous one? He's asking everyone if they're nervous, and yet he's the guy who sounded nervous. And I love when he lapses into, if I just say the Giants one more time, but a little bit louder and a little more emphasis, right? It's going to get the guys fired up. And it didn't work.
19: It sounded to me like a kid who had to give a presentation on a book he didn't read. So he stood up in front of the thing and he was like, The Great Gatsby. The Great Gatsby. Yep. I read the beginning.
17: Yep.
19: I read the middle.
17: Yep.
19: I was up all night. I read the end.
17: Yes.
19: The Great Gatsby. Great book.
17: I've been there.
18: That's everyone right now with the Odyssey out trying to act like they remembered anything that happened in that story from when they read the cliff notes of it in middle school or high school.
17: Oh, God. It is so.
18: Honestly, you know what? It gave me the energy, and this makes sense, actually, the more I think about it. New situation for him for the first time in a long time. This is a divorced dad getting back out into the dating game.
17: Yes.
18: You haven't done this with someone new in a while.
17: Yes.
18: Yeah, it's a new roster that's turned over this year, but you've been doing it in the same colors, in the same room, with generally the same people for a long time now. So I bet there were some nerves in that.
17: No doubt. I was saying that yesterday, the buildup, because there are such high expectations for John Harbaugh to continue along with that analogy. Not only is he single, not only has it been a while, but he is the hot new single person that's available to everyone. And there's an expectation that comes with that. And he was nervous. He felt the expectations. He did. He felt the weight, the gravity of the situation. He did.
18: He saw the replay of the video of his starting running back doing a backflip coming off knee injury.
17: Yes, and Lamar Jackson, meanwhile, is like, that's why I wanted you guys to get rid of him. I mean, Jesus.
18: Oh.
17: Yes. Anyway, Gojo, what were your thoughts here? We're sorry we're going out of order. But LeBron James chooses the Philadelphia 76ers. And in a town that loves talking about football, loves to fire coaches, today is a day to celebrate. In Philadelphia, I think it makes Philadelphia the favorites to win the NBA championship. What do you think?
18: I won't go that far yet because the Knicks still live here. They just actually did it. They've got continuity on their side, and we've seen in the past bringing together great names in a star team usually doesn't materialize in just 1 year's time. And so, yeah, you got Jaylen Brown there now to go along with Maxey and Edgecombe and Joel Embiid if he can stay healthy. It's a great roster, and doing that in the Eastern Conference is part of the reason this always made the most sense. I get the draw of Cleveland. I get the appeal of Miami. He's been there before. Golden State's got Steph. There were plenty of years in the meat of their careers where you saw those guys laughing and yucking it up at the All-Star game where I thought, oh, they want to play together at some point with real stakes outside of the Olympics.
17: Yeah.
18: But if you were looking for the true best opportunity, it was going to be in the Eastern Conference, and it seemed to be with this 76ers roster that was coming together.
17: Here's the interesting part. If he wins a fifth this season, he doesn't go out like that because he signed a two-year deal, so he sticks around for a sixth. If he wins a sixth, does he exercise that option and try to go for seven? Because ending it with back-to-backs in Philadelphia is the perfect way to go out, you know?
18: It's so true. I mean, and that's always the thing is, I know he said it's his last decision.
17: No, it's not. Please. I mean, come on.
18: We've never seen anyone do anything like this, play to the level that he had. Like, and this is a different version, right? Like, short of Aaron Donald, who's getting ready to come out of retirement, who I heard Mina Kimes on her podcast talking with Dominique, that his last year in the NFL, he was number one in pass rush win rate, ESPN's metric, I think amongst at least interior D linemen, if not all D linemen. But he retired, you know, at a more normal juncture here. LeBron's in uncharted territory in every way. And for that guy to still impact the game the way that he's shown us he can.
17: Incredible.
18: And to now go away where he'll have even more help. Like, I'm not going to put a limit on what he's doing. That's idiotic. We still have that tweet about the bleepery going on when LeBron turned 30, that it wouldn't be going on much longer. And that thing's aged like milk.
17: He's at age 41, and he can still hold everyone hostage. We're all waiting around for him to make his decision. It's incredible. And God bless him. I give him credit to be able to be that good at this age. He's coming off a 21-6-5 year. To have that many teams who want him on a league minimum, granted, but to have that many options at the age of 41 is incredible for LeBron James.
18: Even for all the media attention he's enjoyed, right? That kind of had to feel nice to know, even at 41,
17: I could
18: still
17: this.
18: Got it.
17: I could see, yes.
18: Like,
17: I can make him wait.
18: Plenty of stuff changing this offseason. I still got the juice right now where everyone's looking at it. That had to feel nice.
17: Yeah, yes, that I could still outrage Adam Silver about his schedule making at the age of 41. So am I crazy to think he's going to win a title in Philadelphia?
18: I don't think you're crazy. Like, right. It's a scenario that lines up well with where LeBron's at in his career. Like, we knew, and the story with the Lakers this last year was LeBron had found a way to get comfortable being the third scoring option on the Lakers.
17: That's right.
18: And filling in a different role. And so now that we know he's comfortable getting in where he fits in and doing this version of his career, understanding, hey, I don't want to go out there and try and slug it out being the primary engine for an entire season, then yeah, I think they've got enough around him on the roster. The key, as always, is can you get Joel Embiid to stay healthy and be that force on the inside when it matters most down the stretch? That's going to be the whole thing for this roster, is health at the right times.
17: We were debating the
18: including
17: other
18: LeBron.
17: Yes, of course. We were debating the other day, if LeBron went to Buffalo, would he be wide receiver one or wide receiver two?
19: Or tight end one.
17: Or TE one, right.
18: Dalton Kincaid's pretty good. I mean,
17: yeah, but LeBron is not going in there to be a number two to Dalton Kincaid. I mean, come on.
18: Nah, it's a fair point. But, you know, also going to be exclusively a pass catcher. You don't want to put his hand in the dirt. Red zone option only.
17: Yes.
18: I would say wide receiver 1B right now.
17: Right.
18: Like, I'll give DJ Moore the respect he's owed coming over there and filling that slot now. But he is at worst 1B on the Bills wide receiver core.
17: The SEC, can they just break off, leave already? I want to see what it looks like. What would it look like if the SEC actually did this?
18: Football, it would be interesting, because we're getting to the point now where you hear all these people in major conferences. And, you know, the SEC had been critical bringing up the Big Ten scheduling practice over the last number of years in terms of who they've gone after out of conference in these seasons where Indiana, Ohio State, and Michigan have won the last three championships. And if you go back and look, their out of conference was basically nothing and nobody,
17: yes,
18: with the exception of, you know, Ohio State played Texas last year to start the season and will it this year. But in the years where these teams won championships, they didn't really play anyone out of conference. So what we saw was them play a conference schedule and then go win a championship. But I think there'd be some appeal. Like, you'd still get a bunch of really good games out of the football portion.
17: No doubt. Yep.
18: This is sort of excluding the complications that would come with basketball, all the other sports. Like, that would be a nightmare trying to figure out how that all works and how you maintain interest, especially in a thing like college basketball without the tournament. In football, you'd have a compelling regular season, but then I feel like it would leave people wanting, saying, all right, even if you're the most strident SEC fan, you get done with the year, it's a great year. Georgia and Texas and LSU and Alabama all look incredible. And then you finish the end of this year, they play their version of the SEC championship. And then you sit here and watch all these other teams and you grumble going, well, we think we're better than them. We think we're better than them. And you have no means to go and prove that now.
17: Yes.
18: I do feel like that would wind up feeling a little bit hollow for fans who even think with, yeah, all the might and SEC supremacy, like, you still want the opportunity, especially when it matters most, to test yourself.
17: Mikey A, what do you think? The SEC is never going to do this, though, right, Mike? They're not, like, it's just a threat,
18: no,
17: right? Yes.
18: I don't even, like, you know, I don't even know how real the threat is. Like, you see Greg Sankey's comments after, and he's like, I understand people wanting to latch on to this. He's like, people are frustrated in just talking openly about solutions. Their real focus is on how can we kind of make the rules, yeah, a little bit more easy to follow for the people in their conference. Now, there is also part of me that says you could do that by just following the rules in place. But when not everybody's held to that standard and there's not one clear set of rules, you don't want to be the only one playing by them, because then you feel like you're at a disadvantage. But no, I ultimately don't think they're going to do this. I think this is frustration that everyone is carrying and working through in different ways that will ultimately amount to a lot of inaction for right now.
17: We'll get to our game in a second. He mentioned Aaron Donald before, talking about Mina and Dominique, and he might be coming out of retirement. Mikey A, the NFL is so funny, right? Because random teams can win on any given year. We saw it last year with Seattle and Sam Darnold. But for the first time, I am tempted to take a team over the field, and that team is the Rams. Mikey, are you with me on that?
19: Oh, man. I just feel like it is so lined up for them.
17: It really is. Too lined up, one might say, you know?
19: Yeah. It just aligns too well.
17: Right.
19: And where's the Super Bowl this year?
17: L.A. Yeah.
19: There you go.
17: I mean, Mike, what do you think?
18: I think they're certainly in pole position right now. I'd probably still take the field because it's a violent game. You're talking about a team that is, you know, especially offensively, predicated on Matthew Stafford staying healthy, which he did last year after a preseason where we weren't sure if that was going to be the case with the back. They've got some questions about offensive line depth right now. But yeah, I think they're number one at this point. I just still think I would take the field knowing what we know about this sport.
17: All right, that's fair. Stafford's health is a big reason as to why you would not take the Rams here. So, all right, buddy, thank you for doing this. And
18: yeah, no problem.
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1: 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Martin drains it.
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0: Mad Dan Burke to join us in just a second. But first, we go to Sherman Oaks. Ike has a sports update.
1: Thank you, Stu Gotts. LaWatch 26 is over after 25 days as LeBron James announced today that he's signing with the Philadelphia 76ers. 2-year, $8 million deal. LeBron posting on social media earlier today, quote, "I thought I was done when the season ended, but I still truly love this game and I have more to give. I'm not going for money. I'm not going for family. I believe I can help the Philadelphia 76ers be a championship team, and I am so excited to energize a new fan base and start this incredible journey one last time." Unquote. In the NFL, Kansas City Chiefs head coach Andy Reid announced that Patrick Mahomes has been cleared to fully participate in practice at the outset of training camp, adding,
2: "I draw mustaches on players' faces when they're asleep."
1: Actually, he added, "We'll just take it day by day and see how he does." Anyway, elsewhere, NFL on CBS lead analyst and former Dallas Cowboys quarterback Tony Romo was arrested overnight in the Milwaukee area on suspicion of operating a vehicle while under the influence. Romo is actually from the Milwaukee area. However, he was in the Milwaukee area competing, and I'm not making this up, he was there competing in the Wisconsin Amateur Golf Championship, where he finished 32 shots off the lead at 35 over par overall. But apparently it was not a total loss. He did take home a purse of a whopping $60. And again, I swear I'm not making that up. One Major League Baseball game going on right now, ironically, in Milwaukee, where the Colorado Rockies have a 2-1 lead over the Brewers in the bottom half of the first inning there. Yes, just another normal day in sports. That's what's trending. Stu Gotts, all yours.
0: When LeBron news breaks, we go to our go-to guy, Adnan Verk.
3: Oh, not me. Got it.
0: Who was very upset with me and you, Taylor, by the way. We tricked him with the Jason Kelce thing. We did.
4: Incredible. You know, they talk about gotcha journalism. You hear people say, "Oh, I hate gotcha journalism." You guys got me. I got. I'm flipping through podcasts and listening to it. They got Jason Kelce? Wow, that's amazing. Click on it. And it was literally, "Jason, say something in the microphone. What's up, guys?" I'm like, "All right, there it is. We got Jason Kelce." I'm like, wow.
3: Great.
4: Taylor, dude, I fell for it. I thought he was going to give you, and listen, I'll be honest, I didn't think it was 12 minutes, but I said, "I'll give him a couple minutes, a couple of jokes back and forth." No, it was literally, "Hey, guys, what's up?"
0: Yep, we got our guy. That's it. I mean, and then I told Taylor to label the episode just as we finally got Kelce. Yes.
4: But the whole episode was fantastic. It actually made sense. You were wrapping up the whole week that was. But the most important question is, you guys know, how is Marty Fish? I mean, the guy, unbelievable domination on the links again, right?
0: Yes, yes. Taylor thinks that Marty Fish's game has outgrown that tournament, that he should no longer be allowed to come back. What do you think?
4: I think that's fair. I mean, normally the whole point of this is you go, "Wow, I had no idea insert name was so good."
0: Yes.
4: And after, you know, she's, "I had no idea Tony Romo was a scratch golfer." Marty Fish, no, everyone knows Marty Fish is unbelievable. Like, he laps the field. I'm sure you can bet on these things, whatever the line is on FanDuel, DraftKings, whatever it might be. Trust me, Marty Fish is the overwhelming favorite. That should be it. Like, or he should be allowed to play, but with a handicap. Like, it's just, you know, and yeah. I don't mean the golf handicap. I mean, like, an actual handicap. Like a race, his arm behind himself, then Marty Fish can play.
0: Yeah. Adnan Verk is with us. Put us where you were when you heard the LeBron James news. I can't believe we're still doing this when he's at the age of 41.
4: It's unbelievable. I'm so glad I get to be the LeBron expert for the show, Stu. Yes. I was doing something which I said I pledged to do more of my time with. I said, I've got to understand, because you had AJ Hawk on there from Lake Tahoe. I've got to understand the fascination of Pat McAfee. So I sat down, I put on the Pat McAfee show, and the first thing I saw was the ticker saying LeBron agrees to the Sixers. And I said, wow. I said, I'm flabbergasted. I swear to God. I said, you know what? I thought he was going Heat. I thought it would be great for you guys. I said, Giannis and Bam, and we'll find some outside shooting. I'll go. Cleveland, I was never crazy about, because him and Harden both do the ball, and Harden's a ball hog, and he stinks in the playoffs. And Warriors, kind of in my heart, I said, that would be great, man. Him and Steph together. I love Steph. Would love to see one more run. When I saw Sixers, I saw, wow. I really didn't think it, but that's a super team. I don't feel great for your Knicks now. I said, Taylor V's not feeling good. Now all of a sudden, the Sixers are the favorite. And then I thought to myself, I never thought, now I'd listen to Pat McAfee's analysis of the LeBron move.
0: Yes.
4: So They gave it a couple. But the main thing was A.J. Hawk is an Ohio guy. Yeah. Their main take was A.J. Hawk is devastated because he's a huge Cavaliers fan. Yes. I still don't know what it means for Philadelphia, right. But I do know that A.J. Hawk, more than anybody, is taking it on the chin today.
0: Did he say that, actually, or did he just nod his head no?
3: Like, I've never heard his voice.
0: I say that. No, well, we did. Me and Taylor did. It was great. It was glorious. He said, talk more, please.
4: I just love the extreme close-up. Like, the one thing about A.J. Hawk, when you're watching that show, like, you are getting every inch of A.J. Hawk's face. Yes. Like, it's as if when they constructed the show, they go, okay, we're going to have this guy, former punter, no sleeves. He's really outspoken. He's funny. Okay, we'll have some other guys, his buddies. And then we're going to get A.J. Hawk. Like, Packers linebacker? But yeah, A.J. Hawk. Yeah, that's the same guy. Yeah, okay. Well, what is he, like, has he done media? Is he, like, extreme close-up of his face. And whatever happens, his face will be reflective of the audience and what they're thinking. Is he a Gabby type? Is he particularly loquacious? No, no. He didn't say anything. It's like Penn and Teller. Like the great magicians of the past. Yes. It's a dated reference. But Penn does all the talking, all the patter, and Teller says nothing. He is the teller of Penn and Teller. The guy back the show.
0: Put that on the poll, Taylor.
3: Adnan, did it bother you as much as it bugged me, like the predictive markets part in all of this? Like, coming into today, Philly was the lowest of the four teams that he had named in terms of percentage chance that he signed with them. And for some reason, for obvious reasons, just makes me scratch my head and question things.
4: 100% is he. Like, as it happened, I looked at the roster when they had the full screen of all the names, and I go, okay, yeah, Maxey, Edgecombe, great young players, and beat former MVP, gets hurt a lot. Okay, Jaylen Brown had a phenomenal season, top five, top 10 player of the NBA. I'm like, yeah, that looks like a pretty remarkable starting five. Again, you can see how the script might go awry. As Stu pointed out, LeBron is 42 years old, 24th season. Like, I'm not sure at some point this will dip a little bit. But your point of the predicted markets, I'm like, when I saw the roster, I'm like, why should this be so shocking? I'm like, yeah. Like, if you just wanted the best team with a chance of winning, when I looked at that starting five, and I know bench helps a part of it, etc., but I'm like, yeah, they're ready to win. I'm like, yeah, of course, plug and play. Let's go. LeBron's the guy. Like, that, of course it would make sense. Like, now looking back, this whole predicted market, I'm like, how could you possibly sell me on those other ones more than this one, right? Like, Miami, you go, they still would need outside shooting. With Golden State, you're like, I love Steph, but after that, like, Draymond's a limited player. Now, again, it's defensive rebounding. There's still a couple players away from truly being championship caliber team. And with Cleveland, I think they're even further away. Like, the fact that, I mean, we saw what happened in the playoffs. So you're right. You almost want to ask the predictive markets, I'm like, did you not equate LeBron wanting to win into this? Because, like, clearly, if he wants to win, this was the matchup that made the most sense.
0: I think what Izzy wants to do is have someone check out Rich Paul's Kalshi accounts.
3: Yes. I mean, maybe his family members. Maybe, like, distant friends. Somebody he hasn't talked to in a while. Because it just stinks of, you know, questionable stuff.
4: Izzy, how about this? Could you think of any other sport, a commissioner openly saying, we haven't released the schedule yet because you're waiting on player X. Yeah. Like, that was the funniest thing. Like, could you imagine Rob Manfred going, we haven't done the schedule yet. We're waiting to see what happens with Judge. We just want to see where Schoolboy gets traded. Like, what?
0: Yes.
4: In the NHL, McDavid's got 2 years left. We're not going to get the schedule yet until we find out where McDavid is. Once you figure that out, then you can find out who's playing Christmas Day. Like, that is the funniest thing ever to me, is that Adam Silver is being held hostage and is publicly opining LeBron to go, hey, whenever you want to get this thing going, we want to get those tickets sold. Come on, help us out, bub. Appreciate it.
0: I was getting mad at Silver because there's no way he believes that. The words that are coming out of his own mouth. He wants us talking about LeBron for as long as possible. We're in deep July right now. The summer is officially started, by the way. Congratulations. But we're in deep July right now, still talking about his league, you know?
4: No questions. And that was the only disappointment as well. I go, why am I finding this out Friday at noon? Since the beginning of time, Friday is what? It's the Friday news dump. I'm like, no, do it Monday at 10 or Tuesday at 9. Like, yeah, then you just ride the whole week. Now I'm like, okay, I guess you just really want to take the steam out of Yankees Phillies at Citizens Bank Park. Great series this weekend. Me and Taylor will be locked in. And instead, everybody in Philadelphia is talking about LeBron all weekend. It'll be fun.
5: And in what names are you expecting to move ahead of the MLB trade deadline? I know you mentioned Schuble.
0: You let him right to the Yankees, for crying out loud.
5: Maybe a catcher. Brian Cashman, go out and get me a catcher, please.
4: Well, the catching one is the most fascinating because Hunter Goodman, as you know, Taylor, is an unbelievable catcher for the Rockies. The guy has hit over 30 home runs this season, one of the best power hitters in baseball. And he's under club control for the next couple of seasons. He's arbitration eligible in 27 and 28. So if I'm a Yankees fan, I'm like, oh, my God. I'm tired of seeing Austin Wells be as futile as possible to play plate and thinking J.C. Ascara can be anything more than what he is, which is a former Uber driver turned backup catcher. Congratulations. Hell of a story. Let's go get a catcher. This is a franchise we should have Yogi Berra to Jorge Posada, and they just have nothing when it comes to behind the plate, offensively speaking. So you're right. Go get a catcher. Good would be great. Ryan Jeffers would be great from the Minnesota Twins. I don't know if the Twins are going to sell, but it's another great offensive catcher. And you mentioned the reliever. I was with Tom Verducci yesterday, and Tom set it up to Cooperstown, by the way, the Hall of Fame. But speaking of treacherous drives late at night, I know Taylor likes a good drive from Miami to New York back and forth.
0: Yeah.
4: Verducci was telling me he's calling the Fox game from Parsippany. Between us, they don't always do the game on site. So he's doing the game in Parsippany. Then has to drive at 7 o'clock at night to Cooperstown. Stu, I've done that drive. I did it for Kirchen a couple years ago for the Hall of Fame.
0: Yes.
4: After 8:30, we're talking. We've all been there.
0: No lights. Yep.
4: Country road, no lights, and you start to lose service.
0: Yes.
4: You're 1976 in a hurry. You go, this is where when you ask somebody at the farmhouse and they're playing the theme from Deliverance and you go, I'm taking my life in my hands.
0: Yeah.
4: And they actually say to you, drive west for about a mile and then take a left at the country road. And you go, what language are we speaking? Drive west. I have no idea what drive west. You're going to have to help me a little more. You'll see a signpost and probably have an idea. I'm like, this is where Johnny Bench is staying? Like, are you kidding me? There's not more pageantry telling people this way if you want to go see Jeff Kent get in the Hall of Fame. There should be people outside with signs at all times. Like, nope. Sleepiest little town in America, and if the lights are on, you can figure out where you're going
0: to
4: be.
0: If crazy. You think that's bad, you should go to Canton and see where they're stashing Bart Starr away. I mean, Jesus. there's a strip club right across the street from the Hall of Fame.
4: You imagine? Has anyone seen what's happened to Bart Starr? Yeah, he's throwing pennies right now at the lunch service. Yeah. And then you think,
0: what you gonna do? What else you want him to do in Canton here? Come on.
3: Exactly. You think Boston is distracted enough by the Red Sox and their recent winning to avoid the fact that their Celtics created this monster in Philadelphia?
4: It's a great point. As you know, the 15-game winning streak was fantastic. I'm personally aggrieved because Alex Cora is a dear friend, and every time the Red Sox were losing, I was able to say, well, it's a good thing they fired Alex Cora. Now I can't use that line because apparently it is a good thing that they fired Alex Cora. They've won 15 straight games. They're back in the playoff race. I think there's definitely a segment of the population that gets the Fenway faithful fired up, and they're excited about the Red Sox. But still, there's enough people who also say, yeah, even with a 15-game winning streak, they're still like barely a couple of games above 500 and a third wild card. And we know how much the passion goes towards the Celtics and how much Boston hates Philadelphia. So I'm with you. I think there's a portion going, this is great. And the other portion going, are you Jaylen Brown? Are you kidding me?
0: Right.
4: Is this what we're doing right now? And Brad Stevens, who walks on water in that tail, like, they love Brad Stevens in Boston. A lot of head scratching right now with the Celtics.
0: If Brad Stevens knew this would result in making a team attractive enough for LeBron James to join it, do you think he'd do the trade again?
4: No, it's a great point, Stu. Yes. Like, at the time, it was just, you know what, I can't make Jaylen Brown's salary work, and for whatever reason, there's a disconnect, and it's Tatum's team, fine. But you're right. Someone said to him, Brad, if you do this, LeBron's coming to the Eastern Conference. Wait, what? Oh, yeah, two-year deal, $8 million, player option. Like, they will be the team. You're not going to be Philadelphia, Brad. You're like, oh, I might have second thoughts on this one. Like, look at, and I know it's a salary thing and the way the cap works, but if you look at the amount of money Paul George is getting paid this season, like, I already feel for the guy. He is going to get murdered by the Boston fans because he's not going to work that money, period.
5: And the Red Sox are one of the teams linked to a potential Luis Arraez trade, and Luis Arraez's name was brought up this week on our show because we were very divided because we were talking about Tony Gwynn's placement on some random person's top 100 list.
0: It's Jake.
5: I believe Tony Gwynn was
6: put some spect on it.
5: Yeah. I believe Tony Gwynn was 87th all time in baseball history.
0: Yes.
5: And
0: hold on. If you think that's bad, wait until you get to Taylor's take. Yeah. Go ahead.
5: So Ricardo was saying it was too low. Mikey was saying it was too low for him. And I said, guys, Tony Gwynn in today's baseball is just a richer man's Luis Arraez. Tony Gwynn's probably on his
4: terrible
5: third.
0: Hold on, Jeff. In his defense, I'll let him finish the take, but Jeff Passan kind of agreed with him.
5: Tony Gwynn's probably on his second or third team right now instead of being Mr. Padre. He's Mr. Padre that got traded to Mr. White Sox.
4: It's a funny line. I like the contrarian view, but Tony Gwynn is the only guy since Ted Williams hit 400 to get that close to hitting 400. 400. So in today's game where there's literally two guys in the American League hitting over 300, let that sink in. Two guys hitting over 300. Tony Gwynn was still hitting 367. That has value. I know he didn't hit for a lot of power. That's fine. If you hit that well and you accumulate that many hits, you're special. But to Taylor's point and Passan's point, there was a pitcher, I'll try to remember what it was, I worked with once, who denigrated Tony Gwynn to me once. He called him, this is a great nickname, he goes, 3010. And I said, did he wind up with 3,010 career hits? He goes, no. Yeah. I kept thinking, he goes, look at a box score. 3 at-bats, 0 ones, 1 hit, 0 RBIs. I said, that is one of the great back-end compliments of all time. 3010. Because if you go 1 for 3, you're 333. Oh, yes. Future Hall of Famer. But you're making no impact in the game. Legend. So use that on somebody you don't like next time, Taylor. Call them a 3010. Wow.
5: Ed, and he had a losing record in the postseason. And all I'm saying is maybe analytic people had a point with where analytics has gone today to realize the reason why he had a losing record was he's not really impacting the game that much.
0: Yeah, I guess.
4: This is an outrageous take, okay? Tony Gwynn is one of the great hitters of all time. I'm not going to argue.
6: Thank you, Ed.
4: Like, with Mike A. Like, no, the guy was an 8-time batting champion, for God's sake. 8 times.
5: He's a great player.
4: I believe Luis Arraez is a 3-time batting champion, which is still impressive. Yes. I know in today's game it doesn't matter. 8 freaking times. Ted Williams himself was like, the best hitter I've seen since me is this guy, Tony Gwynn.
0: Yes.
4: Save it.
0: Yes.
4: He didn't hit 30 home runs. Trust me. He was great.
0: All right. We have 30 seconds here. Quickly, what do you think of this? WFAN ran with this topic. Taylor gave it to me. If the Yankees win a World Series and Aaron Judge doesn't come back, how will it impact his legacy?
4: Oh, my God. That is a great topic. I was about to say the Yankees can't win a World Series without Aaron Judge, but you're right. They won it without him. Like, oh, my God. It's like the Ewing theory all over again. Like, yes. Oh, they're better off without him, which is insane to think about. It's Aaron Judge. They have to have him. But I'd love to see if they can win without him.
0: Go polls. Yankees. Polls. Yeah. Next.
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15: Ice Cube's Big 3 season is heating up. The most competitive basketball league on earth is on CBS this Sunday. Coach Steven Jackson and the DMV Trilogy face off against two-time MVP Michael Beasley and the defending champion Miami 305 in a must-win game for both teams. Then the battle for Texas as Greg Monroe, Coach Nancy Lieberman, and the Dallas Power take on Jonathan Simmons and the Houston Righands. 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
0: Coach Steven Jackson and the DMV Trilogy face off against two-time MVP Michael Beasley and the defending champion Miami 305 in a must-win game for both teams. Then the battle for Texas as Greg Monroe, Coach Nancy Lieberman, and the Dallas Power take on Jonathan Simmons and the Houston Righands. 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
12: There was a wealthy man in Palm Beach who was offering young girls a way to make money. That man was Jeffrey Epstein, and he had set up a system designed to bring him underage girls. Local police and the federal government would investigate and, by their count, find dozens of victims. Epstein would become one of the world's most infamous predators, a man who could have faced decades in prison but served just 13 months in his own wing of a county jail.
15: Why would you cut this deal with Jeffrey Epstein?
12: Epstein's abuse would span years and cross state lines.
16: New York, Palm Beach, New Mexico, Paris, Virgin Islands, and each one of those residences is an alleged crime scene.
12: I'm ABC's Mark Remillard, and with a team of journalists from the ABC News Investigative Unit, we've traveled around the country to look at Jeffrey Epstein and the allegations of his horrifying abuse, to hear from the girls who suffered it, who are now women fighting to recover from it. Truth and Lies, Jeffrey Epstein.
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18: Our thanks to Mike Gola Jr. and Adnan Virk for joining us today. Let's wrap up the week the way we always do, by going over the polls. Ads to God 790 at X. The poll results is what I was trying to say. Thank you, Izzy.
19: I really don't know how we end the week normally. I feel like the last couple weeks we've ended it with questioning where LeBron's going, but we don't have to worry about that anymore.
18: No, football season has begun. The summer has begun. Congratulations, everyone. Happy summer. Go ahead, Taylor.
20: Izzy, great point, because we have a couple of weeks to update the polls on. Big one for me here. Could you land a plane in an emergency situation if they walked you through it?
18: Mm-hmm. Taylor thinks he could. Yep.
20: And 61%.

0: 60% of the audience also thinks they could.
1: Wow. Yeah, there's no way. 61% of the audience is delusional. I mean, seriously.
2: It's a big week, a big couple of weeks for Taylor, sort of guessing what he can do, because he also said he could play in the NBA in the 50s and 60s. So yes. I think we're going to get to that eventually.
0: Big one here for Mad Dog. Mm-hmm. Was Dwight D. Eisenhower, without question, a top 10 president of all time?
1: He ranked the presidents the way you would rank top 10 NBA players of all time. He was on with us today on Stugatz & Company, the show before the show. Check it out on the podcast. I'm thinking that he is a top 10 president of all time. Yeah.
0: 68% of the audience agreed.
1: Yeah, good job. Yeah. Mm-hmm.
2: What are we really
1: underrated? Mm-hmm.
0: Who is bigger today? Bruce Buffer, Michael Buffer.
1: This is a big one.
2: Huge one.
1: Yes. Yeah. Yes, this is a big one.
0: Any guesses?
3: I mean, I got Michael for sure.
1: I have Michael.
3: Yeah. Wait. I think I just mixed them up. I got Bruce.
1: Michael's the original. Bruce is his son.
0: They're brothers.
1: Other brothers. Wow. I'm sorry. His son. I don't know. Long week. LeBron. Summer. Football.
2: I at least knew they were brothers.
1: But Michael was the original, right?
0: Yeah. They're half brothers that didn't know they were half brothers until Bruce Buffer was like, I kind of sound like this guy.
3: I'm taking Bruce for sure.
1: I'm taking Michael Buffer.
0: 60% of the audience said Bruce Buffer.
1: Yeah. Wow.
4: Nice.
1: Jesus. The same 60 that can land the plane. Go ahead.
2: It is the time.
0: This is a huge one. Has Will Ferrell run out of jokes?
1: Mm-hmm. I was not aware of that Will Ferrell was under attack the way he's been under attack, not just by us, by everyone.
3: This one's got to be 90%+.
1: Really?
3: Yeah.
1: That he has run out of jokes?
3: Yeah. I was about to say 100%, but 90%+. Yeah.
1: All right. Go ahead, Taylor.
0: 76% of the audience said yes, he's run out of jokes.
1: You're disappointed, huh?
3: Yeah. Some people have no sense of humor. They don't know what funny is. They just laugh because they think they're supposed to.
0: Feels like Kevin Hart's the next one that people are going to do this drastic turn up.
3: Yeah, Ben Stiller, maybe.
1: Might be there already. Well, Stiller lost me when he went to the Met Gala. Nothing in.
0: Did you laugh when MLS said, we've got it from here when the World Cup ended?
2: I still laugh every time.
1: And following it up with a goalie whiffing in Inter-Miami game. What are the results here?
0: 93% of the audience said yes. They got a great chuckle out of that.
2: Oh, man.
0: Another one from the World Cup. Should Lamine Yamal have received a torch from Messi instead of a medal?
1: Yep.
0: Nice passing of the torch.
1: A literal passing of the torch, yes.
0: 72% of the audience said yes.
1: All right.
0: Big one here for Stugatz.
1: I'm glad that's over. Anyway, go ahead.
0: And big one here for Christopher Nolan in The Odyssey.
1: Mm-hmm.
0: If you have to tell people to watch your movies on a specific screen, hey, guess what? You're not that good at making movies.
1: Yep. True.
3: What a full question.
1: Yep. I mean, make it for all screens, for everyone. Why do I have to go out of my way to see your movie?
2: Huh? Listen, I told you, if they make it a screen for poor people and a screen for rich people, I don't like that movie. I don't like it.
0: 57% of the audience said yes.
1: Yep. All right.
0: Does the NFL need a third place game the day before the Super Bowl?
1: If there's a top five draft pick in the balance, they do. That's for sure. Like, Golic didn't like the idea when we first presented it to him.
3: Uh-huh.
1: And then we added the wrinkle of a top five draft pick to the winner, and then he loved the idea.
3: I just don't think that's going to make the players play any harder. Like, not only do you have... Anyway.
1: Mike, you're right, because they don't want a top five pick.
3: I've been over this.
1: Results?
0: 55% of the audience said no.
1: Wow. Yeah.
0: They don't want football.
1: Don't need it. Right. We're making traction there, though. Last one.
0: Does a Miami Marlins group chat sound like hell?
2: The first 100% answer.
1: That has to come back at 100%. I mean, it has to.
0: Surprisingly, 87% of the audience said yes. The 13% is like Josh Appel and Jeremy Tesche and all these people in that group chat.
4: Ricardo.
2: The Marlins have some fans, I guess.
1: Ricardo's not in it. He desperately wants to be in it.
0: Those are the polls.
1: Have a great weekend, everyone. We are Fox
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4: Ice Cube's Big 3 season is heating up. The most competitive basketball league on earth is on CBS this Sunday. Coach Steven Jackson and the DMV Trilogy face off against two-time MVP Michael Beasley and the defending champion Miami 305 in a must-win game for both teams. Then the battle for Texas as Greg Monroe, Coach Nancy Lieberman, and the Dallas Power take on Jonathan Simmons and the Houston Righands. 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
27: Back at it, baby. What a way to go into the weekend. The LeBron news to kickstart everything. Fun show coming up. Eclectic mix. Little NBA and a ton of futures. College and the NFL. And we're getting close. August 6th, Hall of Fame game. And that means Kramer time. It's our guy's sports gambling podcast at Kramer Centric. On X, on the Progressive guest line. He got me into this NFL slot machine, which we'll do a deep dive the next time he's in studio. He loves it. He joins us now to go over some futures in the NFL. Kramer! Good to see you, my friend, as always.
28: Don't out me as a slot guy.
0: It's a secret. No, it is funny. I would me 10 years ago would have smacked me in the face today for all the slot play that I have.
27: Yeah, but it's a fun game, no doubt. And the gal on a $3 bet across the street at the gate with the Browns, $140,000. I'm picking up what you're putting down. Let's start with the Falcons to win the division.
0: Isn't this the game every year? You look at the NFC South, you realize no one knows anything.
27: Yeah.
0: And you look at the long shot. So you start there, and, man, I am not someone who fancies themselves a Tua supporter. I am not historically a Stefanski guy. But I look at this situation, and I wonder, is this the best quarterback situation that Stefanski's had to work with? Is this maybe the best offensive situation that Stefanski's had to work with? Is this maybe the best situation that Tua has had, considering he's had Waddle and Hill and some of these dynamic playmakers down there? He's going to be playing most of these games inside. And, yeah, I look around the division and I understand the hype for the Saints. I'm not all the way there. I think the Panthers, we're already seeing it with injuries, have a lower floor than people are giving them credit for. And the Bucs are the Bucs. So that's probably where I see the most competition. But I think this Falcons team, which was pretty scrappy last year, we remember – plus 425 feels disrespectful, and I think in general you'd probably be doing pretty good if you took a long shot, or at least a long shot position in this division. Perhaps it's a Kalshi play or a prediction market because you can get out of it a little easier.
1: All right, Ryan, I get the case. I understand it. Now, I got to give you some background here. I've watched every game Tua's played. I'm a Miami Dolphins fan. I was like the biggest Tua supporter you can find on planet Earth. I defended the guy to the ends of the earth. He looked absolutely cooked last year. Cooked. Like, could not move, could not throw, could not play. I get Stefanski hasn't had quarterbacks. I get your point about the NFC South. It's a weird division. Nobody's any good. I like the Saints more than most. Why 2-0? Why all of a sudden now is Tua going to revert back to the guy he was with the hip, the arm, the lack of mobility? And did I mention if he gets concussed, he's done for.
0: The concussion angle is fair. That's always going to be fair. We can use that for a lot of players. Chris Olave is another one. I would say the reason I'm willing to be more optimistic is I think this team's going to have a pretty good offensive line, a pretty good run game, maybe the best run game. And I think Tua has been his best when he's been able to work some of that traditional play action. Now, I'm with you. The reason the numbers are long shot in the division plus 425 is because of Tua. The reason, and I'll jump ahead, Paulie, but the reason you can get Tua to lead the league in passing yards at 100-1 is because of what he's looked like. Now, this is maybe more of a bet on the structure of the offense and everything else around him, because we've seen quarterbacks get elevated with this type of running game before. But yeah, like I said, I was borderline a Tua hater. We do a preview series on the Sports Gambling podcast where we talk about every team, and I did not expect to be high on the Falcons this year, but I do like those tail outcomes. I like the tail end of what this offense could be if things do hit. Now, the other end of that tail is pretty low. It's a pretty low floor because Tua and Penix might not be it collectively. And so I see the downside of it, but I also see the upside. And I think whether it's the division price, Tua's passing yards, lots of markets are being priced kind of more for the downside than the upside.
27: Make sure you send in your tickets to our guy Luke, too, every Tuesday with the tip jar at the pizzeria, because you get after it and you have some creative stuff. So Adam Chernoff sent in Brock Bauer's most touchdowns receiving in the first 3 weeks of the season. Where did you find this Genty prop? Tell us about this at a big price.
0: Shout out to the Green Book. DK is... They're calling those first 3 week, I believe, fast futures.
27: Okay.
0: They also have a kind of these markets next player to record. And so they have it across passing yards. I believe it's like 400, something a little ridiculous. Receiving yards, 150. Rushing yards, 150. And I love these kinds of markets because, again, you're playing kind of to these tail outcomes. And so it gives you the opportunity, much like first touchdowns, honestly, Paulie, to attack a longer price. And in this market, when I took this, it was actually 50-1 for Genty to have the first 150-yard game of the season. It's now 40-1. They play the Dolphins week one. This is kind of a very boxed-in angle here. I think the Dolphins, and no disrespect, JJ, I think they might be pretty bad this year. That dead cap situation is something we've never seen before.
1: Not taken. I don't disagree.
0: Defense could be thin. Yeah. So what if this Raiders team comes out with a strong week one performance? They get out with a lead I think there's going to be a lot of run game in their future. And so the idea that Genty pops week one and it's 40-1 feels a little bit mispriced to me.
27: Yep. You explained it beautifully. It's under fast futures and they have passing, rushing and receiving. And that's where you can find on the DK app. How about I like this too. Last team to get a win, Arizona Cardinals.
0: I'm not usually chalky with like fewest wins and things like that, but this Arizona team, I mean, pick your choice on how you want to attack them, whether it's the corny coach angle again, it's the quarterback situation, Minshew taking all the snaps with the ones, or it's the low floor of the defense, or just look at the look ahead lines. They are not expected to be dogs of shorter than a touchdown until week 12. They don't have a bye until week 14. I love them to be the last winless team. I think the current price is maybe plus 240, plus 250. I just don't, there's a lot of bad teams, but all of those other bad teams have short, kind of, you know, short dog, maybe an advantageous spot early in the season. This Arizona team is going to go a long time before they're a dog of less than a touchdown. And they're still a dog of 4.5 points in that game against the Commanders week 12. So I love this angle. I think it's pretty clear what the Arizona Cardinals are doing, and that's positioning for a quarterback next year. And so, yeah, this is one of my favorite kind of chalkier season-long bets, also because every week teams fall off. So this isn't quite a least wins for the season. You got to tie your money up for the whole season. I expect this one to be cleared out by week 7 for sure. And so, yeah, I love the Cardinals to be the last winless team.
1: Totally, totally agree. I'm so glad you brought this to our attention because I'm very bullish on this guy too, Rye. I think Abdul Carter in his second year is going to look like a completely different player. He, if you look at the advanced metrics, his rush rate was really, really good. He just couldn't seal the deal on a bunch of these sacks. Now you put him with some better coaching. There's no way in the world the Giant coaching is going to be worse than what it was a year ago. I think they're going to get a much different player. You want to ladder sacks? You even want to sprinkle a little defensive player of the year? I'm about all of it. We're in on a big Abdul Carter season.
0: Yeah, this is where fandom meets me liking a good long price in the summer. I've been hammering this since 75-1. I think you can still get most sacks at 80-1. The ceiling is so high. Like you mentioned, if you want to talk about fast pressures, number one in the NFL last year, not amongst rookies, amongst all players. You look at after Shane Bowen was fired and Charlie Boland took over, he was number two to Myles Garrett in pressures, sacks, hits, and pressures, and a number of other pass rush stats. His pass rush win weight was top 10. He's basically top 10, top 11 in every metric across the entire league, but the sacks didn't come. Why? Well, sometimes sacks don't come home. Maybe Brian Burns got a bunch of extra sacks because it was cleanup duty. Yeah, as a fan, not a PhD in film, bro, but a fan who watches all the games, there were at least 6 or 7 intentional grounding / holding sacks out there as well. So, again, pressures tend to regress. Sacks tend to regress towards pressures. I love the idea of a more aggressive position from Abdul Carter and the defense in general. And I'd even say this. When Shane Bowen got fired and Abdul Carter, we had the news about the meetings and not, you know, not taking professional life professionally. He learned a lot at the end of that last season, and he credited Charlie Boland, who was the one defensive staff member holdover that stayed with the team. I fully expect him to start reaching his potential. And last thing I'll say, that corny video that everyone's making fun of Harbaugh right. for saying New York Giants. I saw Jackson Dart and Abdul Carter sitting front and center there. So I expect leadership, maturity, everything to show up here, and I love the ceiling of Abdul Carter. Play it any way you want, but I'll tell you right now, I have a mortgage payment on him to win Defensive Player of the Year. So we will be a happy, I will be a happy camper if that comes home.
27: Are you over 7.5 wins?
0: I'd say this, if you're handicapping the Giants and you like the over 7.5 wins, you like the playoff price, you like the division price, just play Harbaugh to win Coach of the Year. He's in the pole position to start.
27: He is.
0: If he makes the playoffs, he's probably going to win. If he wins the division, he's probably going to win it. You can get that still at plus 750 roughly. So you're getting a better price. You might as well play it that way.
27: What's 1 minute left? How about this bomb? 125-1. Cousins to lead in interceptions.
0: Brady says he doesn't want him to play. The coaches have said they want him to learn as long as possible. Kirk Cousins messed around and almost led the league in interceptions in like 14 games a couple years ago. I'm willing to play this one. I think Cousins is going to play well enough. I think they're going to win enough games with running the ball and him being a good enough quarterback that can he average an interception a game while doing that? And maybe we get lucky and Mendoza never gets brought out because they win enough games. This price is way wrong for a guy who I think is going to be starting for at least the first 9 weeks of the season. And let's just hope he gets the rest of the season. Because if he's leading in the middle of the season, we can trade out of this position or we can have a fun ride.
27: Great job, my man. Can't wait to see you in studio. And thanks for this NFL slot game, which you love. And good creativity here and imagination. Do good research finding some of these props. Thank you for the time.
0: I got more all summer, Paulie.
27: Let's I know go. You do. I know you do. There's a good MLB card today. We already have a game in action right now. The Brewers are playing a day game. They were huge favorites. They're losing 3-1 to the Rockies. Brian Geltzeiler, NBA Sirius Radio coming up next. The fit for LeBron and Philly. Should they be the second choice to win the East? Coming up on Follow the Money, VSiN, the Sports Betting Network.
2: The Colonel is the king of chicken. 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
27: 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You thought it's a great basketball fit, my man. What do you think of LeBron to Philly and if it's going to work?
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6: Listen, the thing about LeBron being in Philly, and I've said this a bunch of times today in a bunch of interviews I've done, there's very few players we've seen in the history of the sport that have been better connective tissue to pull other players together than LeBron James. LeBron is not a guy that steps in here and needs 20 shots a game. He doesn't care. He wants to win. Mm-hmm. And, you know, one of the things that you looked at with Philly before this is Maxey is not a guy that you want to have to worry about being a distributor. He is a killer. He is so fast, so tough in transition, shoots well off the dribble. You now have a situation where you have a guy that's going to put the ball in Maxey's hands on the move in spots that Maxey likes, get out and transition with him. Instead of Maxey running breaks, Maxey's now filling lanes for LeBron running breaks. So he pulls all of this together so nicely and so well. Here's the other thing you got to remember. They don't need LeBron and Embiid to play more than 45 or 50 regular season games to win a lot of regular season games with Jaylen Brown, Maxey, and Edgecombe on that team. The health thing is not a quantity thing with LeBron and Embiid. It's not how many games they play this year. It's when they're healthy. If they're healthy in time and conditioned enough and have played enough games to start the playoffs in a good place, this team's brutal. This team's so dangerous and so tough to match up with. And listen, right now, the Knicks are the champions until they're not. But this was yesterday, the Sixers did not match up all that well with the New York Knicks. Today, they match up really well with them.
1: I think that's totally fair, Bri. But there's now a lot of questions for the other guys is what their role going to be and how is it going to look. LeBron, I'm with you. He's going to figure it out. He'll take less shots. He'll do what needs to be done. He's going to be a team guy. He's always been a team guy. As far as one individual on Philly where, like, they're going to have to really have a come-to-Jesus moment on how their role is drastically going to change, who is the guy you're looking at?
6: Jaylen Brown. I kind of feel like you were leading me that way, Johnny. Okay, Jaylen Brown is that guy. Listen, Edgecombe's a young player. It's his second year in the league. He's being a complimentary piece on a team like this is a gift from God for this kid. Joel Embiid, in and out of the lineup sometimes, but he's already deferred it to Maxey. He's already kind of turned it over to Maxey as being the main guy on this team. So it's not going to be him. Jaylen Brown was just a lead dog on a team that won 56 regular season games. And made it very clear that getting out of there was about having his own team. This ain't his team. Yeah. And Jaylen Brown's going to see his shot numbers go down. He is going to see, you know, his usage go down. He is going to be used more as a defender than he has been in the past and have to take on tough responsibilities there because he's going to have less offensive responsibility. But this is what I will say. LeBron is a due diligence guy. And this took a lot of time, guys. And the time delay didn't bother me in the slightest. This took a lot of time. We've heard already, Maxey's a clutch buy. Maxey's thrilled. We know he's had conversations with Embiid. I haven't seen it reported anywhere. I'd be shocked if he hadn't talked to Jaylen Brown. And with an understanding of we have a chance to do something special together. And listen, LeBron, there's one organization in the NBA that LeBron despises, and it's the Boston Celtics. Yep. And if the pitch to Jaylen Brown for me to come there is we get to stick it up to Celtics, you know what, together, Jaylen Brown's all in. So I'm not terribly concerned about all that. Listen, but we have some stories in January and February. Brown's bum with touches, Brown's bum with shots. Yeah, if they lose a couple games in a row, that'll happen. But I think in the end, the connective tissue of LeBron and what they can be in the playoffs, I think that's going to kind of rule the day here. And I think Jaylen Brown knows what he's in for with this group. And I think this is a different challenge and a different kind of situation. And I think they'd all love to go win there.
27: How much credit do you give Bob Myers and also Mike Gansey, the new president who was with LeBron in 2016 in Cleveland?
6: I give them both a lot of credit. Listen, Gansey has the title, and Gansey's out beating the bushes, getting things done. Okay, Gansey was the one that initiated a lot of those Jaylen Brown talks and held steady when they didn't want to put DJ Edgecombe in a deal for him, and he was able to get it done. None of this happens. The Jaylen Brown trade, okay, and LeBron signing doesn't happen without Bob Myers. But everything that is happening there is running through Bob Myers. And yes, Myers doesn't have to be there every day because Mike Gansey's a really, really capable guy. But let's not pretend Bob Myers is just sitting in an ivory tower and go, oh, this is cool. Bob doesn't get it. He's too competitive a guy to be involved here and have his name on it, to not be involved every single day. And in a move like this, Bob Myers' cachet as a championship team president carries a ton of weight with LeBron James in terms of him deciding to do this. Keep this in mind, guys. He was with Ganzi in 2016 in Cleveland. Myers won 4 championships and 6 finals appearances as the president of the Golden State Warriors. Okay, so you have that. And then you also have a championship coach in 2019 in Nick Nurse, who has won a title already. LeBron is going somewhere where there's a lot of people involved with championship pedigree that run that show, and he can identify with that. These are guys that know how to win. He knows they know how to win, and he's comfortable with this group.
1: Okay, Bri. Cleveland, emotional heartstrings. Miami, Ed's Giannis, Pat Riley, Eric Spoelstra. Was it simply, hey, Philly gives me the best chance to win, that's why I'm going there? Because, listen, if we really think about this, you can't write a better chapter in Cleveland than your last one. You can't write a better chapter in Miami than your last one. At the end of the day, even with those factors being in play, this came down to winning, right?
6: Yes, it did. And listen, there was pull in all those other three places, John. With Cleveland, it was the sentimentality. But in the end, you have this incredible legacy of having brought a title there. You run the risk of tarnishing a little bit if things go bad. So I could see where maybe you want to shy away from that a little bit. The Golden State situation provided one thing and one thing only: proximity to home in L.A. It was going to be fun to play with Curry and Draymond and Porzingis. That would be a blast. Except for one thing, you weren't winning anything there. And LeBron and Nand, if he's going to do this, it's not going to be for fun. The fun part's winning. The fun part's competing and taking it to the end and having a chance. And LeBron leading the Lakers to a series win last year gave him a taste of that, and he wants it back. The Miami situation, I thought, could be attractive to him because there was a larger role in there for him. But I do think there's something LeBron didn't say here that's very, very important that we can see in this Philly decision. LeBron didn't start the season last year. He wasn't eligible for any awards. What did he play, like 55, 58 games? LeBron wanted to go somewhere where the team wasn't going to be at a major regular season deficit if he only plays 50. And he's not going to say that, but that's part of the evaluation process. And I said it earlier. Philly's going to be really weird. Jaylen Brown led a team to 56 wins last year. They have Brown and Maxey. They can go win 52 to 55 games with LeBron playing 50 games and be playing 40. Like, they're capable of doing that. And that sets LeBron up to be able to rest when he wants to rest and take a couple of nights off here and there. So, yes, it was about basketball. It was also about a self-awareness of who LeBron James is at this stage in his career and where he can go make the most impact towards winning a championship.
27: Don't you think the Cavs blew it, though, by making the Harden trade or by not moving Mobley for a piece?
6: So, all right, first of all, I would never have moved Mobley for a piece. I'd be moving Allen.
27: Okay, all right.
6: I would, and I think they tried to and they couldn't. There is a major roster construction issue there. It is not built well. They have talent, but it's not built well. Let me explain something about the Harden trade, which is important. They wanted to be able to offer LeBron a couple of extra bucks. And that's one of the reasons they made the Garland for Harden trade. Because Harden opted out of the deal and was willing to take less if LeBron came there and be able to pay him a couple of extra bucks. So the Harden trade, actually, they did to try to get LeBron and see if they could help out with that. And now that you didn't get him and made that trade and traded 26 for 36, it's an epic failure. And let's see what else they're able to do, if they can land on their feet with a DeMar DeRozan or somebody like that here and see if they can get Harden to take less for something like that. But I don't think Cleveland totally blew it. Listen, I think it's one of those things. The three teams that didn't get him didn't blow it. It was out of their control. They made the best pitch they could, and they couldn't do it. I think the Garland trade was a bad trade, whether you get LeBron or don't get LeBron.
27: Great to talk to you, my man. Appreciate the time. I know you're busy. Have a good weekend. You are the best.
6: God, it is always my pleasure, guys, with you two. Take care and have a great weekend, gentlemen.
27: All right. Brian Geltzeiler at Geltz NBA on X, NBA, Sirius NBA. 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Plus 350 to win the East, 2-1 to win the division, 9-1 to win the title, third choice, tied with the Knicks. Big move today, 8.9% to go to Philly on Kelce today in a $220 million market. I was stunned this morning, JJ. Shocked at the news.
1: I think it's awesome for the league, though. It's such a fascinating storyline.
27: Yeah.
1: Philly now alive and well, and if it's a Knicks Sixer playoff series, I can't wait to bet against the Sixers.
27: You got it. Great MLB card coming up next. I'll make the case to go against the Red Sox.

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0: Coach Steven Jackson and the DMV Trilogy face off against two-time MVP Michael Beasley and the defending champion Miami 305 in a must-win game for both teams. Then the battle for Texas as Greg Monroe, Coach Nancy Lieberman, and the Dallas Power take on Jonathan Simmons and the Houston Righands. 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
4: Welcome back. Good to have you. One game going on right now. Rockies lead the Brewers 4-1, bottom of the fifth. Rockies 250 in play. 9.5 for the total. Very good card today in MLB, and we'll spend the next 20 minutes attacking it with a lot of rat lines, as JJ would say. I'm going to make the case to go against Boston. Number one, it seems like when a team's on a long winning streak and it comes to an end, there's another loss right after it. But it's Sandoval, who's $1.25 against your Savage. And I know we've been all over Tampa, ripping Toronto all year long, especially in the last week, and rightfully so. They are buying in. They're loving it in Beantown. The last game, game two of the doubleheader, largest crowd regular season game in Boston since 2016. But Toronto is 23-9 at Fenway going back the last few years. 5-1 the last six in Fenway. For whatever reason, I don't know what it is. They hit the ball well. They score. The pitching's been great. They've owned Boston, and I like your Savage over Sandoval as well, JJ. It's also like, hey, they've won 20 of 23. Why are they only $1.20 at home, right? I think the Blue Jays get them today.
5: Well, I'm right there with you, Paulie. That's a family play. When we do in pocket a little bit later on in the show, you're going to see the Toronto Blue Jays as a part of my card. You mentioned Toronto's success at Fenway Park. That's real. That's justified over the last couple of years. That's number one. Number two, this line has moved against the Boston Red Sox with a whole lot of action coming in on the Red Sox, right? Like they opened it at $1.30, $1.35. People coming in, betting Boston, fresh off the win streak. Everybody wants to get in on the Red Sox. Yet this line has worked against Boston. I think that's rather telling. And I like the matchup of your Savage against these Red Sox bats. I think that's ready-made to order. Now, I get it. Toronto doesn't score a lot of runs. Their offense has been atrocious all year. That's a little frightening. But I do think Toronto is the right side in the game. I will be playing the Blue Jays plus 112 on the money line.
4: Okay. The top two payrolls collide in New York. Dodgers 65-38, Mets 43-60. I understand, tough year for Cousin Sal. I understand now maybe he puts the blowing the seven-game lead with 17 left and Glavine on the last day of the season is most painful seasons. But when you have a top two payroll and you're 17 games under 500, it's got to be brutal. Dodgers only $1.25 on the road. Manaea, ERA of 9 in 7 starts against LA since 2023 in the regular season. Rat line.
5: Monster rat line. Monster rat line, Paulie. The Dodgers, I figured, would be opening up $1.45, $1.50 in this spot. They did. And yet the line is coming crashing down to earth here. And I get it. Sasaki has not been good. I know he was really impressive in his last start at Yankee Stadium. But despite the fact that he pitched great in the postseason coming out of the bullpen, he's basically throwing to a high fours, low fives ERA. The way I'm going to attack this one, I don't have the stones to take the Mets. There's no way in the world I'm taking the Mets. And I'd push back on Cousin Sal. I get last year's finish was worse. 07's finish was worse. When you're the second favorite in the National League and you're a seller and you're 17 games under 500 and you had a 12-game losing streak in the month of April and you're basically dead on arrival for the entire season, it doesn't get worse than that. Not with this payroll, but it's not the team I root for. Paulie, I like runs in this game. I don't think Manaea is slowing down this Dodger lineup. And I think the Mets are going to be able to score some runs. Met offense been a little bit better here. Bichette's been a little bit better. Lindor's been a little bit better. I think we have runs. I like the over of 9. And if you want to keep an eye on a player prop, Tommy Edman. Remember, these teams matched up in the NLCS 2 years ago. Tommy Edman was the NLCS MVP. He raked.

0: against Shamania. His numbers against Shamania this year are absolutely positively absurd. So my advice to anybody out there, whatever you like, take Edmund to get a hit, take him over total bases. He's going to get the at-bats despite the fact he hits down in the order. He's not coming out of the game. I think it's a big night for Tommy Edmund.
1: All right, Yankee fan. Cam Schlittler plus 120 on the road against the Phillies and Lazardo. He's got the best road ERA in baseball, 7-2 with a 1.18. And Lazardo has an ERA of 6 at home. His splits are incredible. He's got the 8th worst home ERA. He's got a 1.38 on the road. Your guy plus 120 here, and he's got the best ERA on the road.
0: Paulie, this line makes absolutely no sense. No sense. Listen, I know that there are very, very short people and smart people that do this, that it's way above my pay grade. I don't have a job setting lines. I just sit here and I have a pretty face and I talk to you and I'm loud and I'm from New York and that's what we do. However, how are the Yankees with Cam Schlittler plus 123 today?
1: Yeah.
0: And I'm not going to question the books. Maybe they know something I don't, which is incredibly frightening. But Lazardo bad at home. Schlittler, I think, is going to go and pitch great. He's been great on the road all year. He's going to go and miss bats against that Philly lineup. Wouldn't you think, Paulie, this line should be like even? Or Phillies, if you want to make the Phillies at home a slight favorite, a minus 115, 105 spot? I'm not taking it because it seems a little too good to be true, to be perfectly honest with you. How are the Yankees plus 123 with Schlittler on the mound? I don't get it.
1: I can't get away from these Lazardo numbers at home, that they're so bad. You know, I'm with you on that one. And that's a surprising number. And there's a lot of games like that on today's card. Can I interest you on Tigers' run line? Skubal going against Way for Kansas City. Detroit 14-5 run. Number one team ERA in that stretch. Skubal 3-1 with a 1.57 in his last four. They're 17-6 last 23 against Kansas City. And dare I say, a chance into a audition role if they're going to trade him at the deadline too with Skubal. $1.15 on the run line.
0: I don't like taking run lines with home teams. It's usually a rule I have, Paulie. I can't talk you out of it. This should be a monstrous weekend for the Tigers.
1: Yeah,
0: I've been hinting at this all week, that the Tigers are much better than their record. The run differential tells you that. They had a nice series against the Cubbies at Wrigley Field. They had a nice start to this series against a bad Royal team that I was high on at the beginning of the year. I mean, I could not have been more wrong on the Kansas City Royals. They stink. They're dreadful, dreadful. With a couple of really good players on the team, might I add. All over the fact that you should go on the Tiger run line. I think the Tigers minimum take 3 out of 4 this weekend. They might go and sweep the series. And I do want to bring this up, going back to Yankees, Phillies. Yeah. Another good tidbit here from our guy, the professor, Johnny Massey. He believes this line is what it is because of the Yankee numbers against left-handed starters this year, which have not been particularly good. And okay, remember, no Judge and no Stanton in the lineup. I still think the line is completely out of whack. Schlittler on the mound should never be plus 123 on the raw against anybody. Okay. Like, right, it's Cam Schlittler. He's that good.
1: And you feel the same way with first play? It's a 4-game set in Texas. Seattle and the Rangers. Gore has an ERA of 8 in July. Again, they're in first place, but they've been outscored by 30 runs. Bryce Miller goes for Seattle, $1.10 in that range on the road.
0: I like Texas. Miller at even money seems a little too good to be true. Guys pitched great all year. But here's the dirty little secret. Seattle can't score. Texas has played a little bit better as of late. Both of these teams, let's be real about something, Paulie. Both of these teams are impossible to figure out.
1: Yeah.
0: Just when you think the Mariners are about to get going and take off and resemble the team that made it to Game 7 of the ALCS, they'll go and lose 5 out of 7. Texas, if they ever got in the postseason, would be a dangerous team with their starting pitching. They're a team that I can't put a whole lot of trust in. So in this particular game, I like the Rangers, but good luck trying to handicap the AL West. It's not fun. It's not easy on the ice.
1: Circa Survivor documentaries back and bigger than ever with 18.7 million on the line in the new Grandissimo format, raising the stakes. If you missed episode one, catch it now on YouTube. 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Helmuth, poker player Phil Helmuth, Greg Maddux in the first episode as well. 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And last check, we're up to five entries this year for the Grandissimo contest. 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It's a deep card. 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The offense has been great, and it's a perfect situation. 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
5: Ice Cube's Big 3 season is heating up. 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Coach Steven Jackson and the DMV Trilogy face off against two-time MVP Michael Beasley and the defending champion Miami 305 in a must-win game for both teams. Then the battle for Texas as Greg Monroe, Coach Nancy Lieberman, and the Dallas Power take on Jonathan Simmons and the Houston Righands. 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
17: 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A good one tonight, halfway home. How about Arizona today? Washington has the worst one. The splits on this team. Great on the road, crap at home. 20 and 31 at home. Palmquist against the Diamondbacks, who are hot. 7 runs a game in their last 11. 9-2 last 11. Rodriguez, $1.20 on the road against Palmquist. Good plus price if you want to go with the run line. But the way they've been hitting and how they're playing so well and how bad Washington has been. Plus, we know Washington's involved in a lot of high-scoring games to begin with. I really like the Diamondbacks tonight, JJ, in this one, and I've also a fade.

0: those six because Miami has really fallen off.
1: Oh, bad. Nine
0: they might be a team that looks to sell off guys. They're a mess. They were playing so well. They looked like they were going to push maybe the Braves and the Phillies in the NL East. That is out now.
1: Yep.
0: The two teams I keep an eye on in the NL, Arizona's one of them, the Pirates are the other. I know the Pirates lost two out of three to the Yankees. That team could score runs. Like, they just got to get their pitching in order, and they got to get Skeens back to being Skeens. But don't be surprised, Paulie, Arizona, Pittsburgh, that final wild card spot in the National League.
1: Did you do anything with the Pittsburgh game tonight? They're going against Boyd and the Cubbies. They have the third worst record against lefties, speaking of Pittsburgh.
0: That was not on my card, full disclosure.
1: All right.
0: Did not have it. That was that game started at 6:40.
1: Yeah. Bad against lefties.
0: Kind of like the Cubs, though.
1: Yeah, I know. I'm with you on that. And Baltimore's taking
0: kind of like the Cubs. That was not one of the games I had circled, to be perfectly honest with you. I wasn't planning on betting it. You know what it is? Those 6:40 starts, they catch you. You know, like when you're doing the show and you're like, oh, smokes. We got a 6:40 here. We got to make sure we get this in on time.
1: Yeah.
0: Almost ran into that issue the other day with the Tigers in one of the games they were playing.
1: How about your guy?
0: The one I do like.
1: Go ahead.
0: I like Baltimore today.
1: Yeah.
0: No, it's totally okay.
1: Yep.
0: Baltimore against the Braves. Baltimore's playing good ball. They're back in a race. With all of these teams being super crummy in the American League, they could dare to dream about stealing one of those wild card spots. That's a team if they can pitch. You know, I talk about it, you know, a lot of teams. Are they going to be able to score enough runs? Oriole offense been pretty solid. Can the Orioles pitch enough? And everybody wants to line up and bet the Braves today. Not me. I'll take the Orioles at minus 125.
1: That's where I was going. Rodgers is 4-1 with a 1.69 in his last eight. So the Rodgers that was so good last year, now we're seeing him as he's been awesome in the last eight starts and favored at home against Grand Holmes. So here's the opposite. Team-wise and like also kind of number with Tampa. So Washington, worst home record. Tampa starting a nine-game homestand. 35-15 at home. No respect. Total of 7. McClanahan was $1.20 earlier today. Now he's up to 140 against the Guardians. I think if they beat me, so be it. But that's a great price for McClanahan at home with a team that's been awesome all year. At home with Tampa Bay.
0: Paulie, I get it. But if there's a team that can kind of match what the Rays do stylistically, it's the Cleveland Guardians. They're very, very comfortable playing these type of games that are super low scoring, that are super tight. And here's what would worry me about this game if you take Tampa. Anytime you go up against Cleveland in these spots, and you're talking about low scoring, tight margins, that Guardian bullpen is lights out. It's lights out. So you're going to have a hard time scoring runs in the late innings of these games, which means you got to go and get to the starter early. That's the recipe to beating Cleveland. They don't hit enough. Get to the starter early. Build a lead. Sail home free. Game's tight. I don't know where the rallies are coming from. And I do want to mention that Jose Ramirez is back in the lineup for Cleveland, which is a huge, huge deal. They're a completely different team when he plays. I, for one, would go the other way on this one. If I'm not planning on betting this game, if I were betting this game, I'd actually be on Cleveland tonight.
1: All right. Gusto goes for Miami. He's $1.20 against Marquez and the Friars. They've lost 9 in a row, as you've mentioned, and the season spiraling out of control. Get well time for the Minnesota Twins. Matthews goes for Minnesota. Their next 12 games are against teams with a losing record. And they catch the reeling A's, who have been awful. And a good chance for Minnesota to get well here as they're going against Lopez in that game. And one other one I wanted to mention, the great feel-good story with the White Sox. Davis Martin, $1.30 at home against Arrigetti and the Astros. Total of 9. White Sox have been great all year at home. And I think it's real. And I think they're going to be able to, they can pull this off and either be a playoff team or win the division. Especially how well they played at home. And Martin, who was number one for ROI for much of the year. Now that goes to Foster Griffin after he had a couple of bad outings and some losses. Can I interest you in the White Sox today at home?
0: Well, I'm most certainly not getting involved with the Astros. I think it's a White Sox and pass spot myself. They're one of the field.

0: good stories in baseball. Total in that game kind of intrigues me. Mm-hmm. Can I get you on board over 9 runs between the Astros and the White Sox?
1: Why you think that way?
0: Why do I think that way? Yeah. Because I think you see a Houston offense that's starting to get it together, number one. Chicago has scored a ton of runs all year. And just like let's think about this for a second. Eric Eddie's pitching a 4.5 ERA. I know Martin is throwing the ball well for Chicago, but it's a tough lineup to pitch against. You pitch it against Alvarez. You pitch it against Pena. I like runs. Warm day in Chicago. Right. I know the wind is not the factor that it is at Wrigley. Different animal, different stadium. I like a higher scoring game there. I do, Paulie.
1: 31-17 at home, the White Sox this year. Great. Anything else on the card that interests you from a prop standpoint on a great card on Friday that I haven't mentioned?
0: Yeah, I mentioned Edmund earlier. Kyle Tucker's another guy to keep an eye on. He, despite the rotten start to his season, and don't get me wrong, it's been rotten, and he has been stealing money for the first 3 months of the year from the Los Angeles Dodgers, considering how much they paid him. He's been much better as of late. And he is another one of these guys that has very, very good numbers against Sean Manaea, despite the fact that it is a lefty-lefty matchup. I would be in on Kyle Tucker props today. Edmund, Tucker, two guys to watch in that Met-Dodger game. There's that. And I wanted to mention this. There was one more game. Oh, you went over it. San Diego and Miami.
1: Okay.
0: Paul, you couldn't pay me to bet that game. Couldn't pay me. With how poorly the Padres have been as of late, with the Marlins on this insane losing skid, if there was ever a game this Friday baseball card that reeks of stay away, it is Padres, Marlins, 7:00 down in Miami.
1: All right. Your props at DK, Edmund, 2+ total bases, even money. Tucker, 2+ total bases, +150 in that one. And again, Manaea with an ERA of 9. In 7 starts against the Dodgers regular season since 2023. We'll talk to Matt Eholt, little baseball and football futures coming up. 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A case for the Red Sox to keep this going in the future market and maybe a fade of some of the New York teams. Excited to talk to JJ's buddy, Matt Eholt from the New York Post, coming up next in a good mix here. Maybe some anti-Yankees, maybe some pro-Giants as well. But from a New Yorker, a strong case for a Boston team that I'm interested in coming up on Follow the Money, VSiN, the Sports Betting Network, Sirius XM Channel 158.

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6: Coach Steven Jackson and the DMV Trilogy face off against two-time MVP Michael Beasley and the defending champion Miami 305 in a must-win game for both teams. 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
22: A lot of baseball games starting in about half an hour. One day game. Rockies surprising the Brewers 4-2 in the top of the seventh. Be good to catch up with Matt Eholt with the New York Post. Talk a variety of topics, and he's got a strong case for the Red Sox to keep rolling. He joins us on the Progressive Guest Line. You can follow him on X at Matt Eholt, E-H-A-L-T. Well, your reaction to LeBron going to Philly, and now they have the same odds to win the title as the Knicks at 9-1
0: Win total 51.5. What'd you think of the surprising news today, sir?
2: I'll admit that I thought it was going to be Cleveland or Miami. I mean, that's the way that all the tea leaves have been reading. But, to your point on the odds, I mean, it just seems an overreaction. This Philly team, for as much talent as they have, it's going to take so much time for these guys to figure out how to gel together. I mean, people have made the point that Jaylen Brown didn't like being, Robin to Tatum's Batmail. What's he going to be now? He's going to be the third, the fourth option there. And just the thing with Philly, it feels like the same thing as last year. For as great as the talent is, can you tell me come second round, whenever that is, next May 14th, 3 p.m. Sunday, Knicks Sixers at the Garden, game one, Joel Embiid is going to be healthy and able to move out there. And I just don't understand believing that Joel Embiid, when you have the Knicks there at the same odds, who just showed what they can do, and realistically, the only team that's beaten the Knicks is the Pacers in the playoffs the last few years, right, and you're trusting that Embiid's going to be healthy, it just feels a complete overreaction.
0: That's a great case, Strong. And to your point, there's no way Embiid's going to last four rounds if that's the case. 57 games in the last 2 years, Matt.
2: Yeah, I mean, you're again, if you want to tell me one through five, one through six right now, you think that maybe the Sixers have a better five than the Knicks? Sure, maybe it's the best five in the Eastern Conference, but we saw this year, you need to be able to have depth. And again, when your top player, when you don't know if he can be healthy enough to be out there, the Sixers just do not have the necessary depth. It's hard to think that you're going to trust that team, which is going to have to learn on the fly. And there's going to be a lot of egos on that team. I mean, Maxey is sensational. Brown is very good. Obviously, LeBron is still sensational at his age. Edgecombe is developing into a great talent. So, I mean, their talent from one to five. And then, they got the Alabama kid this year, the draft. They have Simmons. They do have some players. But again, so much of their ceiling is tied to one guy who just can't stay healthy. And 9-1, that seems way too rich for my liking.
13: All right, Easy, let's do some baseball here. You've been all over the Red Sox over the last couple weeks. They were dead to rights. They fired Alex Cora. The Yankees woke them up with that four-game sweep, and then they go and rattle off, 14 in a row, 15 in a row? Who's keeping score? But that ended with the doubleheader they had against the Orioles. Now, full disclosure, Matty Boy, Paulie and I are betting Toronto tonight. We like Toronto with Savage on the mound. The Blue Jays have played the Red Sox pretty darn well at Fenway Park over the last couple of years. But I'm seeing the Red Sox at the moment 9-1 to win the American League. Is that a bet you'd be willing to make?
2: Yeah, I mean, when it comes down to it, the reason that I think I like the Red Sox, and this is more of a thing of evaluating them against the other teams that are within the league, right? So let's start with in the American League. Obviously, the Yankees are the favorite right now. My problem with the Yankees is, can you tell me that come October 4th, Aaron Judge is going to be healthy and he's going to be effective? You're getting mixed signals on his health. You're getting he's progressing, but he's not doing things. The other element here is Giancarlo Stanton. Who knows if he plays again? There is nothing concrete about this guy, and as you've seen when he tries running, this Yankee lineup cannot win playoff series, multiple. Maybe they could beat the Royals in the first round like that year. I'm kidding. The Royals won't be in the playoffs, but you know what I mean. They could beat the White Sox or the Guardians. They're probably not beating the Rays or the Red Sox. You then look at the Rays, and my problem with them is, okay, so they're next. I mean, they got 550 odds. They're hitting Cedric Mullins in the cleanup spot. I have a hard time believing a team that has Cedric Mullins hitting cleanup is going to be able to last in a playoff series. And the other thing here is when you look at the Red Sox, now, yes, I'll concede this point. The Red Sox offense is hard to believe in. They're on an epic heater. But when you look at the pitching that they have, right, Sonny Gray has been sensational. Now, we don't even know if Crochet is going to pitch. He comes back, maybe. Ranger Suarez, I know he's injured right now, but you're looking at what they're getting out of guys like Toley is pitching really well. Even this guy, Bennett, that they've come, who seemingly has come out of nowhere. The depth the Red Sox have with some of these pitchers and what they are able to do, and then you combine on top of that, you look at their bullpen. They have a great bullpen with Chapman. They have Whitlock. They have some of these guys. I'm not making the case that I think they are some sensational lockout, like oh my God. But if you're telling me the odds are getting the Yankees at plus 230 or the Red Sox at 9-1, I like that Red Sox value way better. Also because we've seen that the Red Sox can get in a home series with these teams and they don't know. They just swept the Yankees and Rays in four-game series. You've seen that these teams sometimes don't know how to play at Fenway in a short series. And I'm just saying, if you give me my odds of do I like the Yankees at 230 or the Rays versus the Red Sox at 9-1, I kind of think Boston with their pitching, I just think the other odds are a little, it's too much for me.
0: All the money, Paulie and JJ Veasan, the Sports Betting Network. Matt Eadholt, our guest from the New York Post on the Progressive Guest Line. The Giants win total over 7.5 is the most popular bet at multiple sports books. What do you think of the Giants this year?
2: I think that the Giants, if you ask me, I think that they're going to be a improved team. I think they're going to be better coached. I would take the under on the Giants this year, and it's kind of for two reasons. One, it's a tough schedule this year. If you look at it, they have some really yes. tough games. And I mean, you know, again, coming out of the gate, they could easily be 0-2 with their start, especially, you know, week two, they're going to run to a buzzsaw with the Rams in that game. It's a tough schedule. The problem I have with the Giants and the reason I'm not fully believing is, and it's the same thing what I just said with Aaron Judge, can you tell me how effective Malik Nabers is going to be this year? Because when you look beyond Malik Nabers at the rest of this Giants offense, hard to know if Scadabo can stay healthy. You saw last year Jackson Dart missed time. Sure, yep. you're buying into Isaiah Likely, but he's got to prove himself that he can be a week-in, week-out steady contributor. You look at the rest of that receiving room. Darius Slayton, Odell Beckham, Juju Smith-Schuster, Darnell Mooney. Who there is scaring an opposing defense? Now, if you can tell me Malik Nabers is going to be his rookie year guy, but right now the evidence is against him that, you know, you've had battling some injuries. He hasn't been as effective. And when you combine that with also the fact that the Giants are in a tough division where Philly is very good, Dallas has all the talent in the world, and if Commanders are healthy with Jaden Daniels, you can't just look at the Giants and say, like, for example, with the Patriots, where you can just say, well, they're going to beat the Jets and Dolphins four times, so they're at four. Giants are in a division where they could go 1-5, 2-4, and you go like, hey, you know what? They did well. Mm-hmm. I think the Giants can have a good season. This is going to sound weird, but I think the Giants can have a good season winning 6-7 games, and it's a step forward in the right direction. I'm having a hard time with that schedule and the lack of playmakers they have seeing the Giants at 8-9 wins. I think that's going to be the second year of Harbaugh where they get more top-end talent maybe in the draft, some free agency. I have a hard time thinking this Giants roster right now is an 8-9 win team.
13: I think that's totally fair. Yep. Okay. The board is yours, Matt Eadholt. Favorite over-under right now, NFL, what is it?
2: So I'll tell you one that I'm going to go with the negative take here. One that I'm not really fully understanding this year, and maybe I'm missing something on here, and you guys can tell me, is the one that I'm confused about is the Lions at 10.5. Because to me, under seems like the obvious play there. I do not buy this idea that the Detroit Lions are suddenly back to NFC powerhouse status. I don't see what they have done to offset the idea that they could not block for Jared Goff last year. And we see that when Jared Goff is not blocked, he's not the same quarterback. They play in a tough division. They have the Bears. They have the Packers. They even have the Vikings. None of those teams by any means are pushovers. They lost David Montgomery. I'm not saying that's a big like thing, but a lot of their offense was being able to go with him and Gibbs. We don't know if Isaiah Pacheco can stay healthy. I'm just not seeing this Detroit Lions turning back the clock 2 years. I mean, they just lost Terry and Arnold. That's not the easiest thing to replace. I know he's maybe not the world's greatest corner, but still at this point, that's a loss. When you're playing in a division like that and you just had a year where they just did not have much go, they weren't able to, you know, much did not go right for them. I'm just not seeing where this path where it's just like, oh yeah, everything's going to be right. So I think that the Lions under 10.5, I think that's a safe bet.
0: Okay. Well, it's a weak schedule. And I think that a lot of people are pointing to that as well. A lot of strong opinions. Great to meet you. Thanks for a few minutes, and we'll catch up with you soon. Appreciate the time.
2: All right, thank you for having me, guys. Appreciate it.
0: You got it. All right. Well, JJ, I'm with you, JJ, as I think that schedule's so easy. He made some.
13: Detroit. Yeah. I didn't jump in because we had to get rid of him. We had to say goodbye, hit the break. But Paul, you and I are betting the line over this year. It's a last place schedule. I'm skeptical of the Green Bay Packers going into the year for a couple of different reasons. I'm not getting on board with the Kyler Murray business. And the Lions may have missed their window to win a championship. That said,
0: yeah.
13: I think them putting that win total at 10.5 kind of tells you all you need to know.
0: Look at
13: that's
0: that.
13: My feeling.
0: Yeah. Look at that stretch in the middle, too. How many games? Jets, Carolina, Arizona, Miami, Minnesota at home. The Atlanta, Tennessee, Minnesota, Giants stretch. He made a great case, though,
13: get
0: with the Giants.
13: NFC South. You like the NFC South. Yeah. Giant point was good.
0: That was
13: Giants could be a better team, and they're going under the total. Totally agree.
0: That was strong. Yep. We'll stick with the NFL up next. Some predictions and futures from JJ, some incredible props I found, and I got to go after him for a guy that he was negative on yesterday. I think a player who has a big year coming up on Follow the Money.
1: This is a Bloomberg Business of Sports report. Some baseball news. An investment group that includes ex-Dallas Mavericks owner Mark Cuban has bought a minority stake in the Athletics in anticipation of their move to Las Vegas in 2028. The announcement by Harbinger Sports Group did not say what percentage of the Athletics it had acquired. Cuban is the general partner and president of the Atlanta-based group. John Fisher is the majority owner of the A's and is overseeing construction of a $2 billion, 33,000 capacity dome stadium on the Las Vegas Strip. The 2030 and 2034 FIFA World Cup media rights are set to be put up for bids in about 6 months, but the particulars surrounding the package have yet to be revealed. Sportico reports FIFA has not confirmed whether the hydration breaks introduced in this year's World Cup will be continued in the 2030 and 2034 tournaments, which complicates the media rights bidding process. With a Bloomberg Business of Sports report, I'm Michael Barr.
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24: Ice Cube's Big 3 season is heating up. The most competitive basketball league on earth is on CBS this Sunday. Coach Steven Jackson and the DMV Trilogy face off against two-time MVP Michael Beasley and the defending champion Miami 305 in a must-win game for both teams. Then the battle for Texas as Greg Monroe, Coach Nancy Lieberman, and the Dallas Power take on Jonathan Simmons and the Houston Righands. 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
0: Almost there. Hall of Fame game, August 6th. Panthers, Cardinals. Total of 36.5. Carolina laying 1.5. Almost time for football. We'll also talk college with Tim Murray coming up in 10 minutes. So last few days we've been hitting the NFL pretty hard. Surprises, disappointments. Teams that are not getting enough attention in my mind. Denver, I'm with you on Denver. They're going to have a big year. And Webb calling the plays. And also Knicks will have a big year. Detroit, I still think Minnesota can be a threat and a playoff team because of the upgraded quarterback. Down on KC, down on Seattle, definitely down on the Bears. But a team, and what you said was fair for the most part yesterday on your tirade, which was very good. You cannot put that playoff loss on Herbert last year because Greg Roman was so bad with the play calling. It was a Mickey Mouse operation. He had no time to throw. There was no creativity. No wide receivers could get open. And certainly Vrabel outcoached Roman and was X's and O's mismatch in that one. The Houston performance was terrible. With all the interceptions and the pick six, he's a big reason why they lost that game. But now you bring in McDaniel, and you're going with that. They signed three tight ends, and you had Gadsden, and you bring in Njoku and also Kolar. I want to see what this looks like creativity-wise, and it looks like a real NFL outfit and offense, and I am totally with you. And he's a polarizing quarterback. If he doesn't produce this year and have a big year and win a playoff game, then I'm out on Herbert because now you went out and addressed the OC situation. You're going to look like a competent outfit. He has weapons. He needs to deliver. Get healthy with the O-line. Fix the O-line. And he's got to have a big year, and I think they should go to the playoffs. But he's got to perform well in January.
13: Well, that's what this boils down to, Paulie. Listen, Justin Herbert's had big regular seasons for the Chargers. I actually think last year in the regular season, can make the argument it was his best statistical year from this standpoint. Maybe there were other years where he put up more gaudy numbers. He didn't have his two tackles. So a lot of people were using that as an excuse in that game in January against New England. And yeah, Roman didn't necessarily do a good job and probably deserved to lose his job. But at the end of the day, you're the quarterback of the team. The game is close. Go make a play or two. He didn't make a play. Everything you detailed about the Chargers is so spot on. Paulie, they shouldn't just be a good team. They should be a legitimate Super Bowl team with the amount of talent that is on that roster. Jim Harbaugh coaching them.
0: Yep.
13: Mike McDaniel, perfectly suited to unlock some different elements within that team as far as creativity within the run game, as far as getting that next level of play out of Justin Herbert. If not now, then when? For Herbert and the Chargers to go and, dare I say, win a couple of games in January. Like, this is not a good year for the Chargers if they go 11-6 and lose in the first round again. Got to win a playoff game. Nope. Enough.
0: Yep. And I think he's in store for a big season, but he's way too low with his MVP number as well. Do you have a player who's in store for a breakout year or also maybe someone who's going to fall on their face?
13: Breakout year is tough. I'll give you a guy to keep an eye on. I'm going to give you 2 second-year quarterbacks. Shuck with New Orleans, who I absolutely love.
0: Yep, you're big on the Saints.
13: I'm scared how many people now are starting to really make my case for the Saints. You know who I like this year? I don't know if I like him enough to win the division because it's tough. Houston's defense is really good, although I have Stroud questions. I think this is going to be a big step forward for Cam Ward. Going year one to year two, Dable got the most out of Daniel Jones a couple of years ago when he was the quarterback of the Giants. Dable doesn't have to be the head coach. Like, I think you're going to get a much better version of Cam Ward this year. And I have two teams that I cannot figure out at all in the Indianapolis Colts and the Jacksonville Jaguars. Like, they are two teams that to me, Paulie, you sit here and tell me they're 7-10 this year, I'm going to shrug my shoulders and say, yeah, sounds about right. You tell me either one of those teams goes 10-7, I'm going to shrug my shoulders. I'm going to say, yeah, sounds about right. But you want a team to fall flat on their face? I got one for you. I think the bottom falls out from Tampa Bay.
0: Oh,
13: Tampa Bay has been on a run where they've been relevant, competitive, in it for quite a while. They played terribly down a stretch. They lose Mike Evans to the San Francisco 49ers. Baker, who I love, played poorly over the last 7-8 games of the year. Mm-hmm. And I am not a Todd Bowles guy as a head coach.
0: Uh-huh.
13: I think Tampa Bay, don't be surprised, they're like 6-11 at the end of the year. Bowles is out, Baker is out, and that's a whole reset for the Bucs.
0: What's the good points? What's the issue with Jacksonville? If wide receivers, or I mean, because they did had a great season. Remember what they did to go into Denver and kill them. And then I just thought the play calling was ridiculous to abandon the run against Buffalo in the playoff loss.
13: My issues with Jacksonville?
0: Yeah.
13: Twofold. One, I don't trust their quarterback. I don't. I think he's way too up and down. I think you get good Trevor Lawrence, you get bad Trevor Lawrence. There's not a floor level of consistency. And he had some really, really good games down the stretch last year. So I got to give credit where credit is due. When they really needed him, final drive, Buffalo Bills goes and throws an interception. Kind of feel like that defense overachieved last year. Took advantage of a soft schedule. First year head coach bump. Now you look at that schedule right out of the gate. That's one, Paulie. They need to beat the Browns week one. Because then at Denver,
0: yes, yes.
13: I know they won there last year. You can't expect to win there again. At Cincy, home to New England, Eagles, Texans. Paulie, that is a brutal stretch for the Jaguars going into their bye week.
0: Yep. And this is this is available at numerous spots. A source close to the team, with the team, has said, get down on Watson to be the week one starter that they've already told him. You can bet that and jump on that before it moves and gets crazy. So Houston, magic number 24. 18-1 since 2023 when they scored 24 points. Stroud has got to have a big season as well because he was so bad and you have to reevaluate and reassess everything, how bad he was in the playoffs. Should have been pulled in both games. And I argue they could have beat the Patriots if Ryan's made the correct move at halftime and put Mills in there, who helped save the season when they had the winning streak when he was hurt. He has got to do a better job, and he cannot turn the ball over like he did last year and had some horrible moments in the playoffs because that defense is sick and filthy, giving up only 16 a game.
13: Oh, I totally, totally agree. He was awful in that Pittsburgh game, too.
0: Yes,
13: that
0: he was.
13: That was one of my biggest bets of the year. I love the Texans every which way imaginable, and it was entirely too close for comfort despite the fact the Steelers could not move the ball to save their lives. And listen, I think the Houston defense could have played a little better in the second round game against New England. It was not their best, but they had no chance because of how pathetic C.J. Stroud was. And yeah, like you look at top five players under the microscope, under the hot seat this year, you have a defense. Let's be real, Paulie. That could be the best defense in the league.
0: Yep.
13: Houston's defense. Mm-hmm. You don't want to waste it. You're going to run into problems with the cap. You're not going to be able to keep everybody. This is the time now for C.J. Stroud to show, hey, I'm the guy in Houston or I'm not. And listen, I told you I had a week one bet for you.
0: Yes.
13: That I've already made.
0: Let's have it.
13: I am all over the Texans at home getting a point against Josh Allen and the Buffalo Bills. All over it.
0: They give them a ton of problems. I'm with you.
13: They own them.
0: They do.
13: They own them.
0: They do.
13: They own them. And that defense will be healthy. They'll be rocking. They'll be flying all over the field. And you know this. Buffalo now is one of those teams everybody lines up to bet. Like, that's it. Like, because of Josh Allen, these lines, you get a little bit of a discount if you're betting the opponent because, you know, they gotta factor in the Josh Allen tax. I will be on Houston. When I have the Circus sign up, that'll be one of my five that hopefully gets me on my way to try to cash in that contest for the first time in my life.
0: Well, they got off to that horrible start last year. And rally to make the playoffs and did a great job. But you see why the win total, look at that schedule, JJ. Mercy. Buffalo, Cincinnati, Colts, Cowboys, Jacksonville, and London. You got to go to L.A. Although they beat them last year, they got to go to the Chargers. That is tough to start once you get to mid-November.
13: Well, that's why, Paulie, look at those totals. Look at those win totals for Houston. And look at those win total for Jacksonville. Jacksonville won a bunch of games last year. They had a win total at 8.5. Why? First-place schedule. Houston, not a first-place schedule, but not a whole lot of easy games. So AFC South had two teams in the postseason a year ago. Don't be counting on the AFC South to get multiple playoff teams again this year.
0: Yeah, excellent point. And looking at Jacksonville, you got to beat Cleveland at home week one, at Denver, New England, at Cincinnati, Philly, Houston. Those two games are international games, Colts, Baltimore. That is tough, no doubt. That's a good find and a good observation. We'll talk college football coming up next. We just got done with SEC Media Days, American Athletic today, some futures, and also some strong opinions from guests from the podcast. Tim Murray coming up next on Follow the Money, VSiN, the Sports Betting Network.

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8: Ice Cube's Big 3 season is heating up. The most competitive basketball league on earth is on CBS this Sunday. Coach Steven Jackson and the DMV Trilogy face off against two-time MVP Michael Beasley and the defending champion Miami 305 in a must-win game for both teams. Then the battle for Texas as Greg Monroe, Coach Nancy Lieberman, and the Dallas Power take on Jonathan Simmons and the Houston Righands. 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
17: 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Check out the latest edition. Some good stuff in there, as always. And follow him on X. He joins us on the Progressive Guest Line on vacation, enjoying the weather. Thanks for the time, my friend. So today in the SEC media poll, the media picked Oklahoma to finish seventh. But no, you've had a couple guests on that think Oklahoma is going to do a lot better than that.
18: Yeah, Brett Ciancia, who has been a frequent guest of mine on the podcast and on the Saturday show, guys, he does Pick Six previews. He's very bullish on Oklahoma. He had him sixth in the nation. So not just sixth in the SEC, sixth in the country, which maybe is a bit aggressive. But, you know, he does his homework and that's where he ranks them. You know, it's interesting, guys. I'm really curious about Oklahoma this year because a lot of production coming back defensively. And, you know, it's funny because I think back to a year ago, and I think we could do this with a couple of different quarterbacks where you look at John Mateer and the buzz surrounding John Mateer last year and coming in with his offensive coordinator from Washington State. And it was like, hey, he's going to hit it right away. He's going to win the Heisman Trophy. And there was a moment in time, guys, when John Mateer was down to 9-1 to win the Heisman a year ago after they beat Michigan. And then he deals with the hand injury and it all plays out. I actually am contemplating betting Mateer to win the Heisman this year. I haven't gotten there yet, but you know, you have that early season game on the road in Ann Arbor that can really be a big time opportunity for him to make a statement there. And, you know, second year in Arbuckle's system, a little more comfortable down there in Oklahoma, maybe not as much fanfare. It's funny because last year he was kind of the talk of the town, a lot of bettors intrigued by him. And now it's almost kind of out of sight, out of mind. So haven't bet it yet, but really have just thought about maybe placing a bet. I think DraftKings as of last week was as high as 28-1 on Mateer. But yeah, Oklahoma certainly to me is an intriguing team this year to make the playoff. And, you know, look, they did make the playoff last year, whether they should or shouldn't have, but they did make the playoff last year. And I think Mateer, there's a little bit of, you know, overlooking him heading into this year, in my opinion. His odds, guys, last year were shorter at this time than they are this year, which is kind of crazy to think about.
19: Yeah, it is. Who was your pick to win the SEC?
18: It's Georgia. And, you know, it's similar, Paulie and JJ, is like, I look at this year, I think there's seven teams. And now, I didn't think Indiana was in that group last year. So, you know, maybe last year was the outlier, or maybe we'll see. But I think there's seven teams that can win the title. Notre Dame, Ohio State, Georgia, Texas. You look at, I think Miami's capable of it, Indiana, Oregon. I think that's the seven that I look at to win the national championship. And, you know, if you look around different sports books, and we're going to show you the odds, I think, from DraftKings, FanDuel has it at +320 for Georgia to win it. And, you know, with Gunnar Stockton coming back, I think they have one of the best defenses in college football. Frazier in that backfield. The big question to me is going to be the wide receivers. Who's going to emerge there? They brought in a transfer from Georgia Tech that I think has got some upside. You know, so I look at Georgia this year, and if they can click with a couple of wide receivers, guys, I think Georgia has the potential. And then you look at the schedule. They don't play Texas. They don't play Texas A&M. They don't play LSU. And I look at, you know, for the Georgia Bulldogs this year, getting back to Atlanta is certainly very manageable for them. You know, the cocktail party this year due to renovations in Jacksonville is going to be in Atlanta, so there's a bit of a leg up there. They do have to go to Tuscaloosa, which will be certainly a challenge. They do have to play Ole Miss on the road. But I look at this Georgia team, guys, and I think they're being slept on a little bit. I think they are, I don't want to say clear cut, but I think they should be around closer to 2-1 as opposed to 3-1. So at +320, I think it's definitely worth a play. And once again, if you're sitting with a +320 bet on a team in the SEC championship, it gives you the flexibility to do a whole bunch of stuff there in that SEC championship game.
20: Okay, Timmy, you're doing this college football podcast, so you're talking to 10 zillion experts over the better part of the last few months. Who is the general consensus of a team that most of these quote-unquote experts are completely out on for this particular year? There's got to be one where, like, you have these guys and gals on where it's like, yeah, they're out on this team, they're out on that team. Who is the team they keep coming back to?
18: Well, I think, JJ, on a smaller level, I wouldn't say they're out on Texas, but I think the people that I've talked to have them probably more in that 7-8 range as opposed to maybe top four. So that would be maybe the smaller answer. I think the bigger answer is going to be Alabama. There's a lot of questions about Alabama. Now, I will say this, you know, Phil Steele, who we all read his preview magazine, he has Alabama as his number one surprise team of college football this year. So that's the beauty of this time of year, differing opinions. But I think to answer your question, JJ, of the people that we've talked to the most over the summer, the consensus from a Power Four standpoint of teams that, yeah, not necessarily buying on this one, would be Alabama. A lot of questions there, but it has been interesting. You know, talking to Matt Grill of DraftKings Sportsbook, he had Texas rated seventh in the nation coming into this year. So I think there's just some questions there. Texas, obviously, week two, we'll find out what they're made of. You know, hosting Ohio State. You look at the schedules, it's up on the screen right now. I mean, you've got a road game at Tennessee, home to Oklahoma. So a lot of curiosity there. And I'll give you one more, JJ, that I think has been people are kind of saying, yeah, I get the hype, but not there. We had, you know, friend of your show, friend of ours, the Bear, Chris Felica. He likes under 8.5 wins for LSU. And also Brad Powers, not all the way there on LSU as well. So I guess that could be a team that, you know, as we get closer, right, as we're about a month away from kickoff, I think we'll start hearing more about LSU. And I think, you know, week one, they play Clemson. Clemson's a little bit down. How do they perform in that week one game? So it's three SEC teams, I guess, that I'm mentioning here. But LSU, another team that maybe from the sharper mindset is not necessarily getting the same love as maybe your general better would on a team like LSU with all the pomp and circumstance surrounding Lane Kiffin going down to Baton Rouge.
19: We had Paul Stone on, and he picked Navy, and JJ and Will Hill talked to Phil Steele, and he picked Navy to make the playoff. What do you think of a group of six team that make the playoff at some big prices, long odds?
18: Yeah. Yeah, I'll start with Navy real quickly. I mean, this is a program that I've been fortunate enough to be around when I lived in Maryland. You know, I was on their broadcast team for 3 years, and you know what you're always going to get from them. I was surprised, and there's a bunch of people that have been high on the mids this year. I mean, they lose their starting quarterback. They lose Eli Heidenreich, who goes to the NFL. They lose a defensive player to the NFL as well. So, you know, the American this year is certainly very intriguing from, you know, who's going to make it to the college football playoff. You know, UTSA is a team that I think is intriguing. A lot of turnover in that conference when you look at who's left from a coaching standpoint. You know, looking at the Mountain West, I think New Mexico and UNLV, very appealing to me. New Mexico brings back a lot, brings back Eck for another year. His son will be their superstar on defense. Lane, their quarterback, is back. And then you look at UNLV. I mean, this is a program from the, you know, G6 standpoint, guys. We're going to find out a lot about UNLV right out of the chute here, because week zero, they play Memphis at home, short favorite there. And then they got to go on the road to the island and take on Hawaii. By Labor Day weekend, UNLV could be 2-0, sitting in a really good spot to potentially make a run. And they have I believe they host Cal in October. So they get an opportunity to host a Power Four team at Allegiant Stadium. So, look, Dan Mullen, really good coach. Love what he's doing with UNLV. So I think that would be a team that I could potentially look at. I also think one other note here about the team to make the playoff from the G6 would be, if you are a believer in Boise State, why don't you wait until week one concludes? Because they play Oregon week one. They're a 24-point underdog. If they were to lose that game, does that price get elevated a little bit more? So I think Boise State is the best team in the Pac-12 heading into this year. And I would say if you're looking to bet them, I would say wait and let them lose to Oregon, which they more than likely will do as a, you know, 24-point underdog. And then maybe you get a little bit of a discounted price there. But I think if I were to look at a bet for the G6, I would look at either UNLV, New Mexico, kind of determine who you think is better there, or Boise State after their week one game against Oregon.
19: All right. Excellent. Very good, my man. Thanks for coming on. Enjoy your time off. We'll see you soon.
18: All right, guys. Talk to you soon.
19: Excellent. Tim Murray on the Progressive Guest Line.
20: I feel comfortable after looking at Tim Murray with that background. I mean, my goodness, I want to be in the forest doing the show. Oh, come on now. Next week, I could have given you the beach background, but I think my wife would divorce me and my mother would disown me if I said for the family vacation, I'm locked in for the next 4 hours, Monday to Friday. I don't think so. Wouldn't go so well.
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8: 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Coach Steven Jackson and the DMV Trilogy face off against two-time MVP Michael Beasley and the defending champion Miami 305 in a must-win game for both teams. Then the battle for Texas as Greg Monroe, Coach Nancy Lieberman, and the Dallas Power take on Jonathan Simmons and the Houston Righands. 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

0: was so good that whenever I bet, I could change the odds for every bookmaker in the country.
1: All right, a lot of games underway. We had one day game, Colorado, big dog. They lead at Milwaukee 5-2 in the ninth. They're underway in Pittsburgh. Cubbies didn't score in the first. KC and Detroit underway. Likewise, Arizona and Washington. Our producer Luke saw the movie last night, gave Odyssey 8.5. And you'll want to be locked in Monday. Richard Roper on the show on Follow the Money. And he had a one-on-one sit-down with Christopher Nolan.

0: goes 2 years, $8 million. And now they have moved to 9-1 to win the title, 2-1 to win the division, and plus 350 to win the East behind the Knicks. I think that's the second best team in the East, and you got to be miserable if you're Cleveland. Horrible job. They tried, according to reports, they wanted them to get Kyrie. Dallas wouldn't budge. You didn't trade Mobley. You couldn't move Allen. And the Harden trade looks worse by the day. And last week, as I said, I hold two people told me this from Cleveland. One, 99.9% done deal he was going there. Number two, he would have bet his kid's life on it that he was going there.
1: Hope he didn't. Hope he didn't bet his kid's life on it.
0: But
1: nobody needs that.
0: No one needs that, right? But that's they're like 11-1 now to win the East. Oh, that's tough. From winning 64 games 2 years ago, and they lost in the second round in five games. Then you make the conference finals and get swept, and you get worse, and a lot of teams around you get better, and maybe Miami gets DeRozan. That's a tough offseason for the Cavs. But in any event, it's a work in progress, though, because there's only one ball. And for Jaylen Brown to say, I want to go to my own team, and now he's maybe the number three option on that team, it's going to take a while. And certainly Embiid is going to get hurt, as he's only played 57 games the last 2 years, under 51.5 wins. And I am with you on the Blue Jays, plus money against the Red Sox, where they've owned them. 23-9 at Fenway going back, including five of the last six, and it always seems Vlad has some big games, and they get the bats going. I like you, Savage, today coming up at Fenway. Good luck, everyone.
1: Paulie, let's stay hot. These are the ones that are pending. Padres under 81.5 wins. I feel so, so good about that. Mason Miller is going to look very, very nice in Yankee pinstripes, hopefully within the next 2 weeks. Denver Broncos, plus 220 to win the West. A lot of Charger conversation. Everyone bets Mahomes, Kelce, Reed, and the Kansas City Chiefs. This Denver team is stout defensively. Peyton's a hell of a coach. They added Jalen Waddle. I think they're a little disrespected in the market. Yep. The other one that I love, the Steelers, under 8 wins. And I wish it was pending because Paulie Howard and John Jastrzemski are all over it. The Detroit Lions, sorry, Matt Ehal, are going over 10.5 wins. It's going to be a bounce back year in Motown. Now, as far as the plays on the baseball, on the diamond for this Friday evening, it's a family play for Paulie Howard and John Jastrzemski. Toronto Blue Jay nailed the fact. Toronto plays really well at Fenway Park. I don't trust the Red Sox bats against any on the fact. Guess what? Teams that have these crazy win streaks, usually a little bit of a lull right after they that first one. So don't be surprised the Red Sox have a disappointing weekend against the underachieving Jays. Two more for you. Seattle, Texas.
0: Yep.
1: Miller's been lights out for Seattle.
0: Four game set.
1: He's got a 2.55 ERA. Yet, it's even money. What does that tell you? The Seattle Mariners can't hit. I am taking the Texas Rangers. Last but not least, a lot of chatter about how good the Red Sox have been. Rightfully so. The Baltimore Orioles have gotten themselves back in a pennant race. They ended the win streak for the Red Sox the other day. I like the way they're playing. I think they'll score runs against an Atlanta pitching staff that leaves a lot to be desired. Give me the Orioles laying the 125 against Atlanta. So Blue Jays, plus money. Rangers, even money. Orioles, $1.25. Boy, Howard, away we go.
0: All right. I know you don't like run lines with the home teams, but I think Detroit puts it on Kansas City. Scooble's got great numbers against them, and they've owned them as well. 17-6 last 23. First two guys on in the bottom of the first. And to your point, Rodgers 4-1 with a 1.69 in his last eight for Baltimore. 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Yesterday, we did top three things to avoid and mistakes when visiting New York. Give me top three things to do. What's your top three things on your list?
1: Oh, wow, this is such a great question. I mean, there are countless, countless things you can do in New York, but I want to give you a couple. You need to find a way

0: to go and take the ferry. It doesn't even have to be the Staten Island ferry. They have these New York City ferries that run through Staten Island, Brooklyn, Manhattan. You get to ride the East River. You can get a drink on the ferry if you want to have a drink and sit up top and just get a sense of the skyline and the views.
1: Excellent.
0: Like, who needs to go to the top of the Empire State Building? Give me a cocktail. Let me sit on top of the ferry and ride on the water on a beautiful summer or fall day or whatever it might be. Now, I don't do it when it's 20 degrees, but we are in the summertime. That is an absolute must if you're if someone who's never been in New York and you want to get a sense and a vibe and a feel. The second thing you need to do, Paulie Howard, you got to get authentic, elite New York pizza. And to me, the spot to go to, we're going to assume you're hanging in Manhattan. Your day is going to be in Manhattan. John's on Bleecker. It's as good as it gets.
1: Yep.
0: Right down in the West Village. An absolute must. Just unreal. Brick oven, cold beer, great house salad. Phenomenal. A must have.
1: Hey,
0: go to John's and Bleecker.
1: How do you forget the sausage rolls? Come on.
0: You don't need the sausage rolls there. You can get one. You can go bounce around and get somewhere else.
1: Oh,
0: but at John's,
1: awesome. Okay.
0: Get the house salad, get the meatball parm, get the large pie, and thank me later.
1: All right.
0: The last thing you need to do, come on now, get on the 4 train, get your butt up to Yankee Stadium and see a baseball game. Come on. You know I got to give you a little Yankee baseball. Of course.
1: All right. Got to do it. I did the tour.
0: You don't seem thrilled with that list.
1: No, it's a good one. No, I did that. Number one. I did number one. I did number two. It would, don't clip that, Luke. Doesn't sound good. It was awesome when I did you stop at the Brooklyn Bridge. Then they drop you off at the Ground Zero, Line 9/11 tour. I was shocked at the gift shop, a 9/11 gift shop. I mean.
0: Yeah, let me tell you something, Paulie. Somebody that works down there at SNY, when you're down there that second week of September.
1: Oh,
0: it really hits home.
1: Yeah.
0: It does.
1: Yeah.
0: Here it hits home for me. Sorry to end the show on a down note.
1: No.
0: Powerful. I'm not going to not a museum. I've heard it's incredible. I got to do it.
1: Yep, absolutely. And did John's as well. And we did it when we went to Foxwoods. Phenomenal. The one by Broadway, Times Square as well. Did he just rob a grand slam? Oh, what a job. They just took away a grand slam, Kansas City, although they basically were nobody out. So a sack fly there. Great to see you, JJ.
0: It's going to be a sack fly.
1: Yeah.
0: Bellinger's just been a nice play, too. Paul, this has been an absolute blast.
1: You're the man.
0: The Follow the Money crew, Luke, you, Mitchie, the best. Thanks for letting me hang. I appreciate it.
1: You got it. We'll catch up with you soon. Mitch back on Monday with Dustin, Richard Roper on the show Monday to talk the Odyssey. Dustin and Will Hill up next. Luke Jackson, more on the LeBron news and the in-play in Major League Baseball. Keep it here. Sirius XM Channel 158, VSiN, the Sports Betting Network. Have a good weekend.

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21: July the 24th be with you on a Friday night. Welcome on into VSiN Prime Time. Shaking his head in much disgust is my partner, Will Hill. I'm Dustin Sweetelson. Don't worry, we got you covered for the next 4 hours. Live action throughout as far as Major League Baseball is concerned. We've got five in progress, six later this hour, four towards the end of the program. We're going to talk about the SEC coming off media days and Steve Sarkisian trying to figure out how this he messes this up for the Longhorns. MVP candidates been cleared to play in the NFL. But the story of the day, Will Hill, when we woke up this morning having a sip of the coffee out here on the West Coast, LeBron James going to the Liberty Bell into Philadelphia, the next Rocky for the city. He is joining the 76ers. Before we get to the betting ramifications of this, scale of 1 to 10, how shocked were you that it wound up being Philadelphia of the four teams we were all looking at for the last month?
3: Eight. They were thrown out there. It's not like he went to the Nets. It's not like he went to, who else would have been surprising? The Thunder. But I was pretty surprised. I mean, it's, and apparently nobody knew anything because I had people tell me, man, I got good intel, or I thought I had good intel. He's going back to the Heat. I bet big on the Heat. I had other people tell me, hey, he's going to the Cavs. I mean, they give him credit. They kept their word quiet. I am surprised. I think this is fun as hell, though. And, you know, the last 5 or 6 years, Dustin, the NBA regular season, I mean, let's be honest, it's been unwatchable. It's been really devalued, really, since, I don't know, the bubble. Pick your timeline. A lot of load management, a lot of just low stakes, people not excited for the games. It's just been, you know what, get me to the postseason. You have a league now. The East is really good. It's deep. These teams get shaken up. There's a rivalry now that's escalated between the Celtics and the Sixers. And I don't know if it's going to work just because of Embiid, but, you know, look, I think this is a fun team. I think LeBron kind of fits everywhere with his size, his ability to pass, to shoot. So I am really looking forward to it. I think it's fun. Now, should they be the favorite? Probably not. But, man, if you ever get those guys healthy, they'll be dangerous. And the last thing I'll say on this, Dustin, LeBron, this is the fourth time he's changed teams now. He's had a pretty good knack for finding a good spot. Mm-hmm. He went to the Heat. You know what? Wade was in his prime. Made some sense. 4 years, four finals appearance, two titles. He kind of sensed, you know what, Wade's getting old. Let me get out of here. Cleveland's got the first pick. I can maneuver there. Went back there, won a title. The Lakers move. He had all the young guys. Trade them for Davis. Won a title. Probably could have won another one. Didn't. I think this is a decent fit. I wasn't winning the title with the Warriors, the Cavs, the Heat. I think you can squint and see a title contender here. So I'm excited. I think it's fun. What's your general take here on LeBron being a Philadelphia 76er and back in the East? As weird as that sounds, as weird as that is.
21: Well, smart move to get out of the West. If the goal is to add to the legacy and get back to playing in an NBA Finals here before the end of the career, going East was the only thing that made sense to me. That's why I really didn't buy as much into the Warriors. And full disclosure, I'm one of the people that took 40-1 on the Cavaliers a few weeks ago thinking he was going to Cleveland. I got to tell you, I don't hate my ticket still. I think the Cavs might have some more tricks up their sleeve this offseason just because this domino has fallen now. Cleveland's going to have to do something, and they have so many pieces and so many options that they could do something that could add to this roster still. But as far as Philly's concerned...
3: Like what? What are you thinking?
21: Oh, well, there's so many free agents that are still available. They could do a sign and trade with Harden, send him somewhere else, get more depth, whatever they want to do. There are so many options for that team. Maybe they finally move on from Mobley, turn him into something else. I just think with so many players that have been waiting for the LeBron move, I don't think the chaos is over. I think it's close to over, but there's still a few more pieces out there because there's so many guys that don't have a destination yet. Philadelphia, though, on the 12th was 60-1 to win the title. After they acquired Jaylen Brown, they dropped down to 20-1. They're now 9-1. That feels a little bit short for me. Not going to lie. As much as I love the move, I'm not really running to the window to bet 9-1 on a team with a lot of moving parts. And that is always a concern here. Can you hit the ground running? Can you reach your stride when you need to, when it matters this year? Because there's also an element with this group, a 40-plus-year-old LeBron James, a never-healthy Joel Embiid. How do they handle the load management here? Because if they're not going to play a lot together, that's going to hurt the ramp up and the chemistry between this group. But look, if this is a video game, we turn injuries off and we just let them fly, it's a fascinating combination of talent. Because Jaylen Brown's a two-way player. LeBron's not as much a two-way player, but if he needs to be, he'll show up defensively in big moments. Embiid's Embiid. Edgecombe and Maxey in the backcourt is so freaking athletic. So you got these two young guys who can run all over the place and make the older guys look good. On top of that, the bench just got so much deeper. Remember, they have Anthony Simons, who's a bucket. They've got Dean Wade, who can defend anyone, you know, 1-5. They've got Justin Edwards, who they're developing, and they drafted Filon, the three-point shooter at Alabama, as the backup point guard. They have just so many different ways to get you now. I like the blend of veterans with youth. I'm always a big proponent of that. But for LeBron, the thing I like most about this move, Will, is fourth title with four team, fourth team potentially for him, right? Robert Horry, 7 with 3 teams, but he was never the number one guy. John Sally, 4 with 3 teams, never the number one guy. Danny Green, 3 with 3 teams. And you think about Philadelphia while LeBron's been in the league. This is the process. This is the tanking. This is the team that's ruined it for everyone else. If he delivers a championship to Philadelphia, first time since 83, I do think that adds to the legacy in a way that I think people might be downplaying to some degree. Let's do more on LeBron in just a little bit. We've got Major League Baseball getting going in this window of action. Some games about to get started. Yankees at the Phillies. You got Schlittler and Lizardo duking it out. They are scoreless. Arizona and Washington scoreless in the first. Cubs and Pirates, no runs scored thus far in the third. Tigers on top of the Royals, 2-0 right now. In this next window of action, Braves Orioles coming up in a couple minutes. Guardians Rays, Padres Marlins, Dodgers Mets, and Blue Jays Red Sox. Did you fire on anything in these games coming up?
3: I'll give you something that I just took live, even though I've got some plays for tonight. I have the Pirates. I have the Yankees plus a half run in the first five. And I have over 9.5 Arizona, Washington. Looks like Washington is threatening here in the first. I bet the Royals under 0.5 hits in the third inning against Skubal. They have 7, 8, 9 to up. Skubal has looked dominant here through 2 innings. And FanDuel just pulled it. It's between innings. Skubal is 100-1 to throw a no-hitter. Is that enough for you? Oh. I know it'd probably be dead in 5 or 10 minutes. Can I have a little fun here and maybe see if we can get 3 or 4 innings of a sweat in? So once that pops back up at FanDuel, DraftKings usually has it too. They usually wait till like the third or fourth inning. I can't find any markets, and usually, I mean, it's does obviously Skubal, say it's unlikely is does, an understatement.
21: Does Skubal have to finish the job? Can it be a combined no-hitter? Because
3: no,
21: because
3: it's thinking good about, question.
21: Because they're thinking about trading him. I don't know, like, That feels like you're running. It's like running a car into the ground right before you're trying to sell it. Like, why would you mess with the transmission or the engine? Something failing you when it matters.
3: Either team to throw a no hitter is how it's worded. So if it's a combined no hitter, you cash your bet. Again, FanDuel, it's back up 100-1. Let's see. I'm going to take it. What the
21: hell? I kind of like this.
3: It's yeah.
21: I don't. Hey, I mean,
3: it's not available here, but yeah. I'm going to bet it here in between innings. Do you have books that offer this market?
21: I mean, I have to look.
3: It's 100-1 for a reason, but
21: yeah, I think Caesars does. Real quick, a couple plays I have coming up. They're just underway. Okay, I'm on the Braves. I got even money. I'll back Grant Holmes, even though a lot of the numbers would tell you that Trevor Rogers is looking really good. Outside of May, he's been tremendous. A 1.69 ERA in his last 8 starts. Atlanta hitters, though, only a 2.14 or only hitting 2.14 against him. 1 homer. Against Rodgers, but they're 3rd in home runs against lefties this year. I think relying on the long ball, I think the ball could jump out of the stadium. I took a little at Atlanta here as the Orioles are wearing the weirdest jerseys. It looks like a bad 90s softball team. It says B-more across the chest with the vest. I actually didn't recognize them for a second with the B up top. I thought it was Boston. I was like, but we're in Camden Yards. That makes no sense. Atlanta's won 4, 5, 6, 8. Baltimore's lost 2 or 3. To Boston after a 7-game win streak. So I'm going to do the old Malinsky special here. I took Atlanta because you have Baltimore coming back home after a 6-game road trip. They had a doubleheader yesterday on a travel day. Just feels like a lot working against you as a human being. Give me Atlanta there. I like the way that they can potentially go deep against Rodgers, but I'm going to need them to do that. And hopefully soon as Ozzie Albies tries to flare one in, is that going to fall? No, it does not. There's 2 outs in the first inning. I'm also on the Dodgers team total against Manaea. I don't know. Did you see the number on this one? The Mets at home were plus $1.35 last night, and this thing got way down to like plus 115. It's plus 104 right now, right before first pitch. That's because Roki Sasaki stinks on the road. I couldn't back the Mets. I'm sorry, against the Dodgers. So what I did was Dodgers team total over 4.5. I do think they're going to score against Manaea. Some of these hitters, by the way, for the Dodgers, 287 average, a 980 OPS, 13 homers against Manaea. Edmonds 4-5 with 2 homers. Mookie's got 3 homers hitting 278. And then Tucker's got 4 homers as well. I think the Dodgers might score a bunch of runs tonight.
3: I was doing the show. And by the way, I think Baltimore was off yesterday. Doubleheader, I think, on Wednesday.
21: 2 days ago,
3: for the Orioles. But,
21: oh, so you're right.
3: I was doing the show last night with Doug Kazarian. And Dodgers were minus 155. I said, you know what? That line is going to move. The Dodgers are going to get bet. I'm shocked by this. And I know Sasaki's got his struggles. He's got his struggles with the home run ball. He's been bad on the road, as you mentioned. I watched him last Friday. Humans and I were doing the show. We both bet the Yankees. He was throwing 101, 102 with a filthy splitter. You watch him pitch, and he doesn't look like a guy that struggles. So And it's square, and the market certainly isn't with me, but I like the Dodgers here. I bet the Dodgers here as we're going. I mean, it looks too good to be true, but I try not to get into that. You know, this is a trap. The book knows something, and maybe I'll win, maybe I'll lose. I mean, we wouldn't be the first time for either, but boy, this looks a little cheap and very playable to me on the Dodgers here.
21: Yeah, I'm also on the first five under, Rays and Guardians. That's just underway. Threw these up on VSiN.com/picks. You can see picks from this show, every show, mine and Will, all available over there. It's under 3.5. I got around to even money on it. I don't tend to do too well with those 3.5 ones, but I just, McClanahan back home, Cantillo actually better on the road. Tampa Bay, for as good as they are offensively, and they'll make contact against lefties, they don't hit for a lot of power. They don't drive in a ton of runs. And on the other side, Cleveland's offense, I'm not really running to back. So I went first five under. I just need these pitchers to be solid for the first five in this contest between Cleveland and Tampa Bay. More baseball all night long. We'll keep you updated on all the live action. Look for in-game betting opportunities as well. When we return, though, there are a few teams that missed out on the LeBron James sweepstakes. How does his move to Philadelphia impact them? Anything we should be betting? We'll discuss next on VSiN Primetime.
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21: Coming at you from the Circa Sportsbook in downtown Las Vegas, I'm Dustin Sweetelson. 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Thanks for hanging out with us. SiriusXM Channel 158, YouTube TV, the VSiN Watch app, and radio affiliates across the United States of God Bless America. We hit a bunch of the baseball games about to get started. We neglected a couple here. Padres Marlins, Will Hill, looking at this matchup, I actually thought about taking San Diego. Ultimately, I just don't love backing this team right now, especially with the in the back of their minds, knowing that this team is probably selling as the deadline approaches here. They lost 3 or 4 to Atlanta. Miami's lost 9 in a row. So everyone hyping up the Fish being a playoff team feels like those expectations have been dropped just a bit. Marquez on the road's been solid. Gusto on the bump for Miami. He hasn't given them 4 innings since the end of June. Lefty bats specifically hitting 282 against him, 812 OPS. I hate the idea of some Jackson Merrill props maybe against Gusto here. I stayed away. And then the other game we didn't touch on, that's Blue Jays Red Sox. Looks like it's about to get started at Fenway. Yesavage against Patrick Sandoval. Almost called him Pablo Sandoval. I wish. I would pay money to watch Pablo Sandoval pitch right now. Third start of the year for Sandoval. Off 4 earned in 5 innings against Tampa. Now taking on Toronto, that doesn't really hit anyone all that well these days. Yesavage, 2 starts against Boston, 2.13 ERA, opponent batting average of 178. Last time against them, 7 1/3, 3 strikeouts, or 3 earned runs, 6 strikeouts. Shut them out before that. He's actually pretty decent on the road. Would you think about the Blue Jays at a plus 105 price right now? Or are you going to stay away?
3: Would lean towards the under. Looked at the Blue Jays. It's interesting as you try to play like amateur psychologist. Yeah. Team that has a long winning streak like Boston has, 15-gamer, then you lose. Does that lead to like more losses? Do they get right back on track? Do you dismiss it? Probably the latter. Sandoval's not bad. Yesavage, obviously a guy with a lot of talent. I think the Blue Jays are clearly sellers now. 9 games under. Gausman, Bieber, maybe some relievers. This looks like maybe a one-year wonder last year where they were about to win the World Series, a series of many miracles it took for them not to win it, but it's not happening this year. So I think they are open for business. So I would lean towards the under, but nothing I played in that one. And you mentioned the Marlins. It's just so funny how long the baseball season is where these teams can look so different. The Marlins can't lose, then they can't win. You know, the Red Sox are a bad team, then they're unbeatable. I mean, we always say baseball season is long, which it is, but it's just remarkable the different twists and turns of a 162-game baseball season.
21: Yeah, that's why I'm in the small minority. I'm just not buying Boston big picture. I hate to be the one who dampens everyone's parade and makes this thing not fun, but they've got some holes to fill. And I do question the pitching. I'm seeing they're in the mix for Zach Neto. I'm seeing that they're in the mix for a C.J. Abrams. I'm not really sure why Washington would trade a young shortstop who's having a monster season right now, but I don't think the Red Sox are quite as good as this run is making them appear. And at some point, I do believe it runs out for them. I could be wrong. I could totally be wrong about that. As of now, 6.5 out of things in the East for them. You're looking at the wild card. They're in that third spot. On their heels, Seattle, 2 games back. Minnesota, 2.5 back. The Orioles, still technically not out of it. 3 back of a wild card. And then Houston's 3.5. Would you make that line of demarcation? Detroit at 4. They are right on the edge of thinking that they have a chance here, because looking at the rumors I saw today, Will Hill, I saw Nightingale reporting, I think Philadelphia in the mix. Milwaukee would love to add him, and maybe Mason Miller somehow. Do you anticipate Detroit hanging with this for as long as they can go for a wild card?
3: Yeah, doing the show last night, I said, you know what, 4.5 games out entering Thursday, and they almost lost as -230 favorites with Melton on the mound. It took a couple comebacks, or at least one comeback, and then Kansas City tied the game. I think if you stood pat and you only, let's just say you stood at 4.5 or you went backwards, you probably have to sell. If you go forwards and cut it to 3 or under, you probably keep them, but I mean, think about what you're talking. Let's just say a week from now when the deadline is, and I know it's 8 or 9 days, but you're still 4 games out of a playoff spot. You're talking about making that up to get in, then winning a wild card round, step 2. Step 3, the divisional round. Step 4, the ALCS. Step 5, winning the whole thing. You got to have an honest conversation. You know what? Are we really going to walk away with nothing here for this guy? Are we really going to win the whole thing? I know if we get in, we're dangerous, but that's 5 steps here. And the first step, when you're 3 games out, I mean, I know they're playing well, which makes it complicated. I'd say 60-40, they keep them, but I think it's all dependent on the next week. They play the Royals for 3 more, including tonight, and they're already up 2-0, although Skubal lost my bet and gave up a hit or two here. If you win tonight, and let's just say you sweep or you get 3 out of 4, I think you're leaning towards keeping them. Again, I think 3 is the magic number, where if you're 3 out, man, that's a tough conversation. 4 or more out, you probably trade them. 2 or under, you probably keep them. I'm just, you know, that's how I'm thinking. I don't know how the GM is thinking, but those are kind of my magic numbers where three or closer, you keep them, four or longer, you get rid of them. Am I in the ballpark? If you're the GM, you got hired to be the GM. Congratulations, Dustin. I'm surprised they picked you, but I think you'll do well. What's your stance? How are you treating the school situation?
21: Yeah, you have two priorities here. And that is one, stay employed if you're the GM. And the way you do that to me is you look out for the best interests of the organization. And the best interest of the organization is to keep this thing going and the momentum where the offense has really grown this year because you were so reliant on pitching the last couple seasons. You get the max haul for Tarik Skubal. If he's not willing to re-sign with you, and I hate that Detroit has to operate like a small market team because it's technically not a small city. But in today's baseball, that's just how it goes. You have to maximize it. You don't want to have nothing to show for it. This is just like having a futures ticket, Will. It's like
3: Great call.
21: If you have 30-1 on a team and they're in the championship, you want something to show for being this close to being so right about them. If you have Tarik Skubal and you're the Detroit Tigers, you have a 30-1 ticket. You've reached the championship round. You have to get something for it because on top of that, you know what it does? You discovering and developing an ace pitcher, the best in baseball in Skubal, by developing him to this level, you are then allowed to bring in the most possible in return for him, which then allows you to keep the run going. It is fireable if you don't trade him because anything less than reaching the World Series would be a failure to me if you're the Detroit Tigers. And as much as I want to believe.
3: What's your number, though? What's your number? If you're a game out, you're still trading him?
21: No.
3: What's your number then?
21: Under three. Two and a half.
3: I think three is a good number.
21: Two and a half.
3: Here's the other thing, too, that I don't think gets mentioned enough. It's not black and white where, hey, if we trade him, we just wave the white flag. You can get somebody, some of these young pitchers, let's say Wroblewski from the Dodgers, who's an all-star, and say, you know what? He's not Skubal, but maybe he's 70, 80% as good. And we have Melton. We have Wroblewski. We have whatever else we got from the Dodgers. And we're going to play the rest of the season. We could still get in and get hot. Obviously, that's a downgrade, but it's not like you're kind of serving both masters. The fans would be upset if you're 2-3 games out and you trade them, but it's not like a complete waving of the white flag if you get a guy who can help you right now, which I can imagine you would. You probably get somebody that can help you now and a couple of prospects, and you can at least plug them in and sell to your fans, hey, we still got a shot, even though he's not as good as Skubal is.
21: Right now, the prediction markets, the Dodgers, your favorite to acquire one Tarik Skubal, 32%. Reports earlier today from various sources that they plan to be ultra aggressive in trying to convince Detroit to send him there. Milwaukee, the second shot on the board at 30%. I mean, you just think about the idea of a series lining up with the Miz Kid and Skubal next to each other.
3: Pretty good.
21: You throw in Kyle Harrison and that young offense is still good. Tampa Bay's 14%. Not really sure what they're giving up in the package, but they are there at the third shot. Staying with Detroit's 12%.
3: What's Detroit?
21: 12%.
3: Boy, that seems like a bet, doesn't it? 12%? So what does that convert to?
21: You know what?
3: 8-1, 9-1, something like that?
21: Let me pull that up for you. I have it on my phone. I don't have it on the desktop, but that feels about right. Atlanta, 10%. I'll tell you this. Atlanta trades for Skubal. They can go toe-to-toe with the Dodgers. I have no qualms about that. Even with that, how weird they look at times this year, I do think that they could do damage against the Dodgers. Let me pull this up by my search.
3: Skubal. Tigers are a bet. While you look it up, I will just say the Tigers to me, I mean, 50. I just said top of my head, 50-50. They trade them 60-40. They keep them. Unless I'm missing something, unless there's intel out there, that's a bet that he stays with the Tigers. That's worth betting, I think.
21: Plus 624 for Detroit to hang on to him.
3: Would you agree that's worth a bet?
21: Dude, I've been in on Detroit winning the division. I'm in on Detroit to win the pennant. I just think it's so wide open. I'll take flyers on everyone long. Hopefully one's right, but I'll go Detroit. I'll go Baltimore. I'll go deep down the board. I'll tell you this, too. I like Cleveland more than I like Boston in a playoff series. I think I'm probably the only person outside of Cleveland who thinks that, but I like the young kids for the guards. I like their pitching. It may not have the upside it had in years past, but I love the bullpen, obviously. I like them. The team that I'm really looking at, there's two that I think go to a different stratosphere if they acquire Skubal. That would be Philadelphia, who's currently 7%. That's about 7.5-1. And the Cubs. Cubs are 14-1. The Cubs are so desperate for pitching. If they ever had the pieces to get Skubal, with that offense, the way that they can hit, I think they become so scary in a postseason series. But Right now, those two teams are long shots. And right now, Detroit, the fourth shot to retain him. I think the Tigers go for it because when you're a desperate organization, Will, you never know when you'll get back here again. And it's probably dumb. It's probably the wrong move. But I think that they are so scared if he goes somewhere and they just give up and are never back here again, that they're going to look foolish. I think they hang on to Scoobal. They try to make a run. And I hope they're right because I'm willing to take some flyers in them at a big number. All right, more VSiN Primetime. I'm Justin Sweetleton. He's Will Hill. Coming up here on VSiN, the Sports Betting Network.
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14: Back at it on VSiN Primetime. He's Will Hill. I'm Dustin Sweetelson. Goldie goes gong for the New York Yankees. On the road in Philadelphia, they lead the Phillies 1-0. Paul Goldschmidt, plus 475 to leave the yard, and he does so to give the Yankees a lead. This was a weird one, Will, because last night, Will Warren was listed as the starter at some sites.
15: I know.
14: Some sites had Schlittler. I was like, how do I take advantage of this? Which direction do I go? What's crazy is Schlittler was announced the starter. Philadelphia went from minus 122 up to minus 149, I want to say, when I looked, which is kind of shocking to me. Schlittler has good numbers on the road. I really didn't understand the movement. And right now the Yankees have the lead on the road in Philadelphia. They're minus 170, plus $1.30 with Philadelphia. In-game total, 5.5 in the fourth inning. Ooh, that feels a little low, but it makes sense with the two starters going, I guess.
7: Yeah, and I went through the same thing because I was doing the show last night, which I think I've mentioned like five times right now already, and I don't. It's just it keeps coming up, but I gave out Yankees plus a half a run in the first five, thinking Schlittler was going to pitch. And then, like, right after the show this morning, I was like, oh, no, it's Warren. I don't like that pick. And then I saw Schlittler again. Then I saw Warren again. It's the old Office meme, snip, snap, snip, snap, like, make up your mind. So I don't understand what was behind the confusion. This is Schlittler's normal day to throw. I know they used Warren at a relief a couple nights ago, and he's certainly probably going to be in these trade conversations as the Yankees starting pitching gets healthier, Colback, Friedback. You know, Warren's a guy who's young. He's under team control. And Yankees have other issues that they could swap Warren for, whether it's a bat, Mason Miller, a reliever, we'll see. But yeah, I took the half run with the Yankees in the first five. And so far, so good for Schlittler. And I hate this game is on Apple TV because I got my little setup here and I can watch all the games that are not on Apple TV. And if I want to watch the one on Apple TV, I have to kind of commit to it. But so far, so good. And nobody had a hit until the top of the fourth. Nobody had a run until the top of the fourth when Paul Goldschmidt, who's had a nice, kind of a surprising resurgent season here for the Yankees, leaves the ballpark. So Yankees won, Phillies nothing here in a possible World Series preview. It's definitely a World Series rematch. I don't think it'll be a World Series preview, but you know what? Crazier things have happened.
14: You know
7: sure.
14: what, man? I'm higher on the Phillies than most. And look, losing, I was on the air. I'll do your bit right now. I was on the air the other night when JT Realmuto ran into that weird out. I didn't understand what he was thinking to end the game against the Dodgers, and I was on Philadelphia there. I like this team for a playoff series. I think they're one of those squads that's built a little bit better for a series in October than they are the regular season. Now, the problem is you need the timely hitting. You need the veterans to show up when it matters. But also, yeah. Dombrowski's going to do something. He's not just going to sit on his hands and run it back all the way. If there's impactful players that he can do, that he can bring in to improve this roster, he has a pretty lengthy track record of being aggressive in these spots. So I think Philadelphia may not be done. I am kicking myself because Cam Schlittler has been tremendous. His K prop was set at 7.5. He hasn't gone over it yet, but 31 pitches, 3 innings, 6 strikeouts for Mr. Schlittler. He's certainly trending in the right direction. I thought about going over the 7.5, but I was like, you know what? That feels like a weird number because it was a plus price on the over. And that just felt odd to me just with how good he's been. It was like, you start thinking, does the book know something I don't know about a pitch count, about some rest issue? I went back to the thought of, well, why was it Warren? Was the reports that Schlittler needed an extra day? Ultimately, I didn't bet it. I'd like to get in on something in-game, but they're currently reviewing a play, and everything's off the board. His outs recorded was 17.5, and it was -152, which I don't love paying that juice, but if you're going to bet outs recorded, that's just sometimes what you have to do. Really wish I would have looked at that as well, because right now, 3 innings, no hits, 6 strikeouts. He's certainly pacing properly.
7: Yeah, he is. And you and I haven't done baseball shows together in a while. Just one here or there, but we used to do them all the time. And you know how I love in a matchup that's kind of even and I lean towards the dog. I don't want to have to sweat things. I don't want to have to win the game. I love being able to win on a tie, whether it's a baseball first five, whether it's an NFL or college football first quarter or third quarter. Being able to win on a push is something I really like in betting. And you know what? You get that plus price with the Yankees. You don't see that kind of plus number with Schlittler often. And to lay $1.20 and to get the half a run where you got to beat me by a run to, you know, for me to lose my bet, I like that angle. So I am on the Yankees here plus a half a run. So look, you get some bad beats with these two where you're like, you're up a run and I got a half run to play with. You're going into the fifth and like one out, nobody on, you're going to win. And then just like a bloop single, a walk, a homer, and you want to throw up. So it goes the other way too, but I do like this angle of taking the half a run.
14: Ooh, the Mets strike first at Citi Field. Luis wow. Robert on the trade block, finally playing some games in the Yankee and in the Mets pinstripes. He takes Sasaki deep, his fourth homer of the year, and New York out in front. Wow, that is a big turn there. Though the market was saying that they like the Mets. Looking now at the adjusted number, Dodgers plus $1.31. -171 with the Mets. You believe the Mets are going to hold on to this lead? Your total right now, 7.5, as we're in the second inning at Citi Field.
7: I have body parts I would rather light on fire than bet the Mets -$1.80 up 1-0 against the Dodgers. Are you kidding me?
14: I mean,
7: they might win. They might win 10-0. Who knows? Are you going to bet the Mets -$1.80 because they're up 1-0 against the Dodgers? Absolutely no shot. There has to be some value on LA there.
14: Luis Robert was +525 to hit a home run. And over in Tampa, did they rule this a home run? I have to turn my head real quick. I can't tell.
7: Looks like it.
14: Did they rule it
7: Sweet uniforms.
14: Oh, dude, they just got to go to these full time with the neon, the accent, the old Devil Ray on there. Yep. Did they go away from the Devil Ray because of Steve Irwin's death? Like, that's is that a real question? Am I asking a stupid question? Was that a Devil Ray or a Manta Ray? I think it was a Manta Ray. Either way.
7: I don't think so. That seems like a stretch.
14: That
7: first player you think of when you see the old school Devil Ray uniform is who?
14: I got a weird one. Paul Sorrento.
7: That's weirder. That might be weirder than mine.
14: That's the first one I think of.
7: I think Wilson Alvarez for some reason.
14: That's a good one too. No, I think of like Fred McGriff. Because remember, they tried to like, they did the classic, we're in Florida, let's get all the guys about to retire on the team early on.
7: Yes.
14: I remember, was it Orlando Merced in the outfield or Dave Martinez?
7: Yes.
14: Like it was something, it was a bunch of old, Al Oliver wasn't probably there. I'm thinking of someone else. But either way, an update in Tampa Bay. This hurts me. It was a home run. Velade, the second baseman, looked like off the top of the fence. And the left fielder jumped for it, fell, and hit the ground. He couldn't get it in time. And it looked like it was going to be a triple. Instead, it winds up being a home run, a two-run shot. Rays lead ended 2-0. I don't love that I'm on the under 3.5 in the first five. Over in Camden Yards, an update for you. This is not good for me either. It's the way this day is starting to go. The Baltimore Orioles and those funky unis, they go up 2-0. That is a double. And they take a lead at home against Atlanta with two outs in the second, two out RBIs. That is what you're looking for from a team. I'm still tantalized by this team, Will, but it's a situation where I bet Baltimore preseason, I think 28-1 to win the World Series. And I got them 30-1 a few weeks ago to win the American League. That lets you know how things are not going in the right direction.
7: Not crazy. And I don't know if I talked to you about this, but I think on Monday or Tuesday, and I tweeted this out, I just wheeled a few teams with long odds in the American League. Orioles, Red Sox, Tigers to meet in the ALCS, 250-1, 125-1, and 80-1, just because, you know what? The Yankees, if they don't get Judge back, they've got major issues. The Mariners, don't really believe in them. They've been underwhelming. I don't love anyone in the Central. Nobody there scares me. The Mariners, like I mentioned, have issues in Tampa. Nice little team, but we'll see. I'm not a believer in them. So I'm not a believer in the top of the board. So to me, those 200-1 prices, and people suggested, hey, why not throw the White Sox in there? I don't mind that at all. I think this is a year where you can get something crazy to happen in the AL part of the bracket.
14: Yeah, I'm all for that. I'm all for doing some like exact matchups in the World Series. If you want to pair the Dodgers with a couple teams deeper, the Phillies with a couple teams deeper, like that's what I'm looking at right now because I'm with you. If the Yankees don't have Judge back, it's not happening. As much as I love the pitching, it's just not going to happen. And by the way, that double in Baltimore, that was Christian Encarnacion and Strand. This is an awesome reclamation project. A dude in Cincinnati who showed a ton of power but couldn't stay healthy, couldn't put it together, killed the minor leagues. And so far with the Orioles, he's been on a tear. Coming into today, four games, four homers or two homers for him, hitting .375. I love this. I love the fit. I just think Baltimore needs some pitching, and they could be a real scary team. They're another, if they ever got Tarik Skubal, and they do have the young pieces that would make sense. I just don't know if that ownership's willing to give them a contract. The NFL preseason, it's only a couple weeks away, and the smart money's already moving the lines. You can lock in our football special for just $175 before the price goes up next month. What you're going to get is instant access to the VSiN NFL guide to help you attack futures, win totals, props. 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A lot to get to on tonight's program with Will Hill. I'm Dustin Sweetelson. Coming up in 20 minutes, Fox Sports MLB writer Rowan Kavner joins us, looking at the Los Angeles Dodgers, who he covers closely. How aggressive does he anticipate them being at the trade deadline? We go to Philadelphia as LeBron joins the Sixers. Keith Pompey, longtime beat writer for the squad, breaks it all down with us. What does this do to the rotation? How much pressure is off Embiid? How many games does he have to play? Plus, we'll talk to a former LeBron teammate, Luke Jackson, about the decision that the King made earlier today. But plenty of live baseball to sweat between now and then right here on VSiN Primetime.
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14: Alongside Will Hill, I'm Dustin Sweetelson. Thanks for hanging out with us, however you may be tuning in. SiriusXM Channel 158, YouTube TV, the VSiN Watch app, radio affiliates across the United States of God Bless America. Some updates across Major League Baseball here on the program. Dodgers trail the Metsies 1-0 in the third. However, they have a runner on second with Shohei Ohtani at the dish against Sean Manaea and company. And that one is going to be at first. That will advance runner to third with two outs. Currently in the betting market, you can still get the Dodgers plus $1.24, minus 162 at the Mets. This was a sharp action game, Will, where all the money seemed to be piling into New York, down from plus 135 to plus 113 before first pitch. Now you can get a plus price on the Dodgers. You thinking about doing that?
7: I just did it. I took it.
14: I think we have to do it.
7: Yeah, just on principle. It's 1-0. And it's the Mets versus the Dodgers. I don't get it. And again, who knows? Maybe the Mets win the game 10-0. It's certainly possible. Well, minus 170 for the Mets up 1-0. I'm not buying it. I'll take the Dodgers plus the 130 here.
14: No. I'm going to take them. I got minus 145. I mean, whatever. I'll take it. I think it's a good, wait. No. I clicked the Mets. I just realized I clicked the Mets.
7: Oh, boy.
14: Plus 125. Oh, God. That's such a mistake. Now I got to do math to figure out how to get off that. All right. I'm just going to do a little bit more on the Dodgers. Plus 115, I ultimately got here on the Dodgers. Plus 136 at DraftKings. That's a great number if that's available to you right now. Because, the best I could find right here is plus 115. Pajas at the plate. This is kind of where you want to be. For if you're backing it, the Dodgers here against the lefty, Pajas really good in his career against lefties. Actually, I think a little bit better earlier in the year against righties, but really good in his career against southpaws. And if he can drive in this run, we're right back where we started. Although I don't know if that's going to happen because looking at the market, I do believe the Dodgers are plus $1.41. We have a two-out opportunity for the Atlanta Braves trailing the

0: 76ers. That was the bottom of the list. Miami was 44.5%. The Philadelphia 76ers odds, they move from 20-1 down to 9-1 to win the championship. Zach Cohen, he is our senior editor over at VSiN.com, also hosts Hardwood Handicappers, our NBA podcast. This was his reaction to LBJ going to the city of brotherly love.
1: There's like an overall process of like getting these guys to gel together and fit together and understand how to play with one another. And I do think Nick Nurse is going to do a really good job of doing that. That's kind of a variable in this that I really haven't even discussed, that I do believe Nick Nurse is a smart X's and O's coach and a good kind of attitude, I don't even know, dealer with her. Yeah, that's a real word. But he's somebody that knows how to manage egos and kind of deal with the locker room. And I think he's going to do a really good job with this team. So I think that this is a team that's going to be a little bit worse than expected in the regular season, which is why there was a significant drop in title odds from 20 to 1 to plus 900, but only an increase of 2 wins when it comes to the regular season. So 48.5 to 50.5. The odds makers don't believe that this Sixers team is going to be like a force in the East all year and end up being like a top 3 seed. And I don't either. I think this is a team that's going to be kind of shaky throughout the regular season, but I believe in them completely if they are healthy heading into the postseason. So I would not be looking to bet the over on their win total, and I wouldn't even be looking to bet them to win the title, conference, or division right now, because I guess what I would expect at some point this season is like a lull and a bad stretch in which you're maybe able to buy a dip at some point. Or you just go into the playoffs and people were not high on the product that they saw during the regular season. And, you know, you're talking about the Sixers as like a 5 or 6 seed and they're available at a much longer price. I guess what I'm saying is I don't think there's any reason to rush into backing Philly, but I do think that there will come a point in the season where it'll make sense to back the Sixers.
0: For more of that, you can check out Hardwood Handicappers wherever you get your podcasts, hosted by our own Zachary Cohen. Now, I agree with a lot of what Zach was saying there, Will. This team's all about the playoffs. They don't care about the regular season. They need a 40-plus-year-old LeBron James to be healthy. They need Joel Embiid to be healthy, which he wasn't this past year, which did them in when it mattered. Where do you stand on that strategy of Philadelphia once we get to the postseason matters? Do you believe this group could be capable of turning it on then?
2: Turning it on, I don't know if that's the right word, but I do think there's a little bit of LA Dodgers, where the Dodgers say, you know what, we're going to get 9 or 10 starting pitchers just to get to October. And then when we get to October, we'll have 3 or 4 that are healthy. The Sixers have enough bodies between Maxey, LeBron, Brown, Edgecombe, Embiid, where you don't need to play every guy every night. And you just, all right, this guy sits that night, that guy sits that night. You just kind of rotate bodies. And by the time the playoffs come around, you're hopefully healthy. And then you can kind of go for it when your real season comes around. The one thing I will disagree, and maybe I misheard or misinterpreted what Zach was saying, where he's like, you know, the market's not really sold, the odds maker's not really sold on this being some juggernaut. 9-1 to win it all. The Knicks are 9-1 to win it all, as are the Sixers. Both the shortest numbers out of anyone in the East. To win the Eastern Conference, they're basically co-favorites at DraftKings. Knicks plus 330, Sixers plus 350, everyone else plus 550 or longer. So this is not just like, hey, the market's not really buying it. They're kind of, you know, in this bunch. They're as short as anyone. Now you could say, and I probably would agree with this, anytime there's a big splash like this, it's very rarely right to buy after the splash. If you were betting this time yesterday and getting 20-1 to win the whole thing and 10-1 to win the East, yeah, after the move, after the hype, it's usually not the case. But I mean, to me, they're legit. I think you probably need Embiid to win the whole thing, and that's probably a bad bet. But boy, there's a lot of talent there. And I just think LeBron fits anywhere. This is not the ideal fit because it's not, you know, it's a bunch of guys that want the ball, need the ball. Him and Curry is a great fit. Him and Minnesota would have been a great fit. This is not a hand in glove fit, but man, this is a lot of talent. And I didn't listen yet, but I guess Bill Simmons and Zach Lowe did a podcast. Somebody was tweeting about it, mentioning that LeBron has been wanting to get Davis as his teammate all summer, probably with the Warriors. The Sixers still have some picks, Dustin. Would you be able to do Embiid, whatever picks you have, and Davis maybe a little bit more reliable? I know he's injury prone too. Maybe get Davis in here instead of Embiid. Then all of a sudden it's LeBron, it's Davis, it's Brown, it's the other guys. Oh. That's interesting. I think they're very live. I think they're fun. Would I be betting them at these prices? I would not.
0: If you can tell me I can get off of the Joel Embiid contract, I'll take whatever you're throwing my way, dude. Like, I want no part of that deal because I need someone who's a little bit more reliable. Not that Anthony Davis is all that much more reliable, but It does seem to me like he's a

0: guy who would push himself a little bit more, knowing LeBron's there. And I think there's enough help there in the front court where he could rest plenty throughout the season and be fine later in the year. I would much prefer Anthony Davis than Joel Embiid, even though Joel Embiid is, you know, I mean, I think when he plays, he probably is better than Anthony Davis. It's just a different way. Now, I think a lesson we need to learn from this is about prediction markets, because as they've existed in a very small amount of time, I think people go to them and they say, well, the prediction market says this is what's going to happen. These are not efficient, sharp markets where you have sharp money coming in on a team or a matchup like we're used to when it comes to a regular betting sportsbook handle. The markets are moving because people are guesstimating. And this is a market that had a lot of liquidity, had a lot of people slamming money in, over $200 million invested there in this prediction market for LeBron James this year. That's got to be a record for one of these like non-game markets for them. I just think we have to remind ourselves that just because something's at the top of the board doesn't mean the bottom or the middle, there isn't a shot worth taking here, because there is no real information. It's all being moved by hearsay and rumors.
1: Great points. Nothing really to add other than, can you imagine Jaylen Brown was 100-1 to go to the Sixers when that market was up before the trade? We didn't know then. Imagine saying, you know what? I got an inkling here. I got some intel that they're going to get Jaylen Brown at 100-1. And then you turn around and bet that they're going to get LeBron at whatever odds. Boy, there were some long numbers, and your point is spot on. The LeBron camp kept this very quiet. There was a lot of, hey, he's going to Cleveland, it's done. He's going to Miami, it's done. The only people that were done are the ones that were betting based on that information.
0: Coming up here in about 10 minutes, we will have the Mariners and Rangers getting underway. That will be our game of the night. We don't have to do the sounder. That is a play, Will, where I'm going chalky. I'm going under the 7.5. Bryce Miller against Mackenzie Gore. To me, I'm looking at two pitchers I really like to back in this spot. Gore significantly better at home than he is on the road. Seattle, as bad as it comes to hitting left-handed pitching this year, I don't anticipate a ton of runs being scored. I really like both pitchers in this matchup. Give me the under 7.5 between Bryce Miller, Mackenzie Gore, the Mariners and Rangers, who have identical records this month. And it's not been going well.
1: Huge game.
0: If they don't get it together, Houston might steal the West. I mean, that's how bad it's gone for everyone here in the American League West. More on what those teams could do at the deadline. How aggressive will the Dodgers, the Phillies? Where does Tarek Skubal play? We'll break it down next on VSiN Primetime.
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7: Coach Steven Jackson and the DMV Trilogy face off against two-time MVP Michael Beasley and the defending champion Miami 305 in a must-win game for both teams. 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
18: 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Next Wednesday, the launch of the Netflix Mexican teen drama Final Project, the telenovela Forbidden Woman, as well as the Brazilian crime drama Wrath. Next Thursday on Netflix, the premiere of The Bombing of Pan Am 103, starring Connor Swindells, Tony Curran, Eddie Marsan, and more. Next Monday on Hulu, the start of the crime drama series Furious, starring Emmy Rossum and Scoot McNairy. Next Wednesday on Amazon Prime Video, the debut of the horror film The Devil's Mouth. Next Wednesday over on Paramount Plus, the second season start of Diara from Detroit. Also next Wednesday on Disney Plus, the streaming debut of The Devil Wears Prada 2. Next Friday on Amazon Prime Video, the second season launch of the animated series Batman Caped Crusader. And next Sunday on Paramount Plus, the third season premiere of the Taylor Sheridan action drama Lioness, starring Zoe Saldana.
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0: Back at it on VSiN Primetime. Dustin Sweetelson alongside Will Hill. We got you covered tonight here on VSiN, the Sports Betting Network. As we come back from break, runs being scored in a couple different locations. First in Queens, New York, where the Dodgers have tied things up with the Metropolitans, 1-1, fourth inning, and they have another runner on first with one out here in the fourth. Over in Baltimore, a double by Michael Harris has driven a run for the Atlanta Braves. That is now a 2-1 score. Baltimore on top, however, Atlanta is threatening with a runner in scoring position. Actually, two runners. The run didn't score. Never mind. How do you not score in a double? One out. Mauricio Dubon, who is a lefty killer, is at the plate with one out. So they'll need him to drive in the run. It's actually 2-0. I'm shocked that a run didn't get home on the double by Michael Harris. More on that. The team's also in action right now with our next guest. He is Rowan Kavner. You can read him over at foxsports.com. And he joins us on the Progressive Guest Line. Rowan, thanks for doing this, man. We appreciate the time as always. Let's talk deadline, because a lot of reports coming out about the Los Angeles Dodgers, their aggressiveness potentially for Tarek Skubal. What do you think the market looks like for Skubal, and do you anticipate him being dealt before we get to the deadline?
24: It depends what day of the week it is, I guess. You know, I think if you asked me yesterday, I said, no, not going to happen. And now I'm like, well, you know, yeah, I can kind of talk myself into it. I think I just keep going back. Look, Skubal is not Shohei Ohtani. But I keep going back to 2023 and the Angels kind of being in the exact same position.